0: Does a really good attorney is a little bit more mindful of a Zoom call that he's doing with CBS Evening News?
1: Is that a squirt gun on his desk, too?
0: Right here?
1: Yeah.
0: I don't know.
2: Maybe something he uses for trials as an exemplary type gun. This guy's probably a decent lawyer. He's probably in the weeds. I would question a lawyer's office that's completely spotless and doesn't look like they work either.
0: No,
2: so.
0: I know. I mean, this guy does look
2: a little homey.
0: This guy looks like he's got like 5 or 6 cases going on at once. He's spending the night on his couch. He's like, you know, his shirt's kind of undone a little bit. His tie's he kind of looks like he works at the ticket clinic, right? Like they got just so much going on. It's so disheveled.
2: Yeah, he needs better collar stays.
0: Yeah.
3: It was absolutely consensual.
4: He says she did not seem like she was impaired. Did he see her taking drugs?
3: He did not see her take drugs.
5: Meanwhile, the protests continue.
0: We are Jane Doe.
2: You can take drugs and not be impaired, though, to make decisions.
0: You can take drugs and feel good.
2: Cocaine is going to be a stimulant, so that's actually going to keep you awake and more alert than, let's say, heroin.
0: Xanax.
2: Or Xanax or something like that. So this idea that witnessing somebody take ingest narcotics automatically eliminates their ability to consent or to be aware of their surroundings is a false
5: There's
2: premise.
5: There's a sit-in on the Cornell campus today. Organizers,
0: keep our women safe. Ban the frats. Yeah, now it's all fraternities' problems.
2: Why don't
0: right?
2: you go to a different college then?
5: It will last seven hours.
0: Stop protecting rapists. Boys will be held accountable. See, I'm just telling you, fellas, man, they're gearing it up to make this all about them keeping us down. Listen, black, white, fat, skinny, rich, poor, us men are under attack right now. We are under attack.
2: We're going to be okay.
5: The time that Jane
2: Just
5: Doe
2: don't get
5: says
2: any ketamine gangbangs, you should be all right.
0: Brian's official ruling for all men right now that currently feel like we're getting targeted is just, you know, do you. Just keep out the ketamine, drug-induced threesomes with your fraternity brothers, and I think you're going to be okay, right?
2: Probably.
0: Yeah.
2: Most of the time. I've never been accused of rape.
5: I-5 fraternity house.
0: I don't think I have. I mean, I may have raped, but I don't think I've been accused of rape. Might as well say it.
2: Right. We'll get into that on Three Question Thursday.
0: I'm making an edit to my
2: questions.
5: A group of former Chi Phi fraternity members who graduated Cornell University in 2022 and 2023 told CBS News exclusively that his clients are being wrongly targeted online. He's asking that the university issue a public confirmation stating that they were neither involved in the alleged assault nor on the Snapchat group chat that was shared. They had graduated by 2024 when the allegations emerged.
0: You got people that are getting targeted that weren't even there, but because they were part of the Chi Phi graduating class of 2022 or 2023, now they're getting, you know, shrapnel in their lives just because they're a former Chi Phi and they went to Cornell makes them automatically a rapist, right? And they got to lawyer up and tell Cornell they need to issue a statement, and Cornell's lawyered up and she's lawyered up and all the other 7 ones are lawyered up and the fraternity's probably lawyered up. And they probably got all these insurance companies that are talking back and forth on what their policies are and stuff like that. The bar, they had to lawyer up. The sorority had to lawyer up. Sounds like a bunch of lawyers getting rich to me.
2: It's a good day to be a lawyer.
0: It's a great day to be a lawyer. When we return, the Three Question Thursday, double-headed. We're doing a double-header this time because when Brian, after I answer his 3, I got 3 for him. Do that next.
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0: it. 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
2: Three Question Thursday. Double-headed. Headed my way and then right back at him. Oh, I got my questions. I wrote them down here so I wouldn't forget them. So, Brian, well...
3: It's like a double-ended dildo.
2: Yes, double-headed. Dildos are called double-headed.
3: Oh, sorry. My bad.
2: Double-ended.
3: I've never used one.
2: Well, I've partook. You know, I've had a couple chicks going, you know.
3: Of course, chicks.
2: Yeah, well...
3: Yeah, right.
2: I've never been in a double-headed situation with a man.
3: You never danced cheek-to-cheek with a lady in red?
2: No. Thank you, Berlin.
3: No.
2: Lady in Red, Simply Red.
3: No. Lady in Red is Krista Berg.
2: Oh, yeah, that's right. Lady
3: in Red.
2: Krista Berg.
3: Is dancing with me.
2: I think Brian could actually.
3: Cheek to cheek. There's nobody here.
2: You've got to play that game that my sister's got.
3: I know.
2: Oh, my God, for real.
3: Invite me over sometime, man. Tara never invites me over. She invited me over one time. I said, let's do it, and then it never happened. So.
2: What if me and Erica invited you and your wife over?
3: Yeah, we'd come over for game night.
2: You would?
3: Yeah.
2: Oh, cool.
3: We like game night.
2: Perfect.
3: We're competitive, though.
2: You want to go shooting, too? I can shoot out. We can shoot out back.
3: Yeah, I love...
2: Guns? You like guns?
3: I love guns.
2: Yeah. So anyway, let's start with your three questions.
3: All right.
2: Sponsored by Hunter Law.
3: The first question...
2: 1-844-ASK-GINA.
3: 844-ASK-GINA.
2: Yes.
3: The first question, we kind of almost started dabbling into it earlier, but this is a little bit different. What are the three best restaurant meals you've ever had in your life? Meaning, not your favorite restaurant to go to or your regular. When you think back of like all the great meals you've had in your life, what three restaurant meals stand out to you where you're like, man, if I could go back to that meal...
2: One would be Carson's Ribs in downtown Chicago. When I lived there, I used to go there, you know, when my friends would come to town, we'd go to Carson's Ribs. And then I ate Carson's Ribs one time in a celebratory type way when I'd shot that pilot, the Bubba Klim show for WGN.
3: Mm-hmm.
2: And they were, God, talking about a mind F. So and we shoot the five pilots and... They do a test of the five pilots. I had to go up on Thursday and shoot, and then they'd already did some type of test. And by Friday, me and Tom Bean were supposed to fly out Friday night, and like Friday afternoon, the results came back of their in-tab testing of this particular show clips, and it was through the roof, and they were, you know. Them and Tom automatically started. At first, they signed me to just a developmental deal, Brian, where I had to do five episodes. They paid me $50,000 to do five episodes, $10,000 an episode. And then they were going to test market those. And they did test market. And I don't know if I got my days right. I know we were in Chicago for 2 days. And by the second day when we were supposed to fly out, they had taken clips of this of the Bubba Klim show, and they test marketed, or maybe they'd watched it from within. They'd got some kind of results back that they were super excited, and they asked Tom and I to stay one more day because they wanted to kind of start framing up my contract. Like, so they wanted to spend all day with Tom, like kind of going through. They knew they were going to shoot the show. The show was locked in. They just needed to work out my deal, other than the 50 grand they'd already given me. So they asked Tom to stay. Tom goes up to the Tribune building in downtown Chicago. I stay back at the hotel, and they work all day to get this deal done. But we don't get done. So we have to stay. When we were flying in United, I can remember, like, if there's anything out of United out of O'Hare. And that's sketch. My God, O'Hare is one of the busiest airports in the world to rat race. I was out of breath by the time I got to the gate. I thought I was going to have a heart attack. But anyway, that night, Brian, they were so like locked in on this going to be a big deal that Randy Michaels and the vice president of TV and like another guy and Mark Chase and me and Tom Bean all went to Carson's Ribs to celebrate like my new TV show. So, and I love their food. So, very long-winded. Carson Ribs would be number one. Number two would be probably one of my birthdays back in the 98 Rock days when we would go have my birthday dinner at Salt Rock and have like Fabrizi and Hogan and like all, you know, Brent.
3: And Frank Chevis and the boys.
2: Oh, Frank Chevis. Probably, arguably, the greatest non-franchise one of the greatest non-franchise private restaurateurs ever. Like, it's tough to make it in the restaurant business and not be a chain. Like, it's virtually unheard of, isn't it, Brian? Like, isn't it virtually unheard of?
3: Well, I mean, you have little mom and pops, and obviously there's free, you know, non-chain
2: but on the scale that Frank does it.
3: No, I mean, to have multiple locations like Frank and Jeff Chirigante and, yeah, and all of them have done, it's very impressive, and it is difficult because of the scale of it, you
2: right
3: know?
2: And then my third would be... One time I had lunch, Tyler and I went up to Green Bay and was like, I think it might have been like 2010. And my buddy worked for the Green Bay Packers. He was the assistant to Ted Thompson, the general manager. And we ate at Favre Steakhouse, which was still there. I don't know if it's still there or not.
4: I think it is.
2: But Favre has a steakhouse right across from Lambeau, and we ate there. So that there's my three. There's my three with a story behind each three. I just didn't blurt out three. I gave you a huge story, including the Carson Ribs.
3: No, that's awesome.
4: Is it the same Carson Ribs that was a sponsor back in 2006?
2: Uh-huh, and you can dry ice people the ribs.
4: Yeah.
2: I think CarsonRibs.com is still a thing.
4: Sure is. Yeah. Ribs.com.
2: What is it?
4: Ribs.com.
2: So they own the whole, like, just Ribs.com.
4: Ribs.com.
2: Wow. That's a score, isn't it, Brian? Your Carson. Yeah. That'd be like owning, like, you know, I don't know, be owning, like, Windshield.com or something. Anyway, Brian, second question.
3: Second question is going to be, what is your record all time in fistfights? Like, how many fistfights have you been in? When was the last one? And how many would you say you won? How many would you say you lost? And how many would you say were a draw?
2: I would say I'm probably 2-2. Like, if you just talk about bona fide as a 60-year-old man, how many times have I been in an...
3: Well, now, you would consider an actual fist fight. Yeah.
2: Yeah, yeah. Like, I was actually in a fight.
3: Yeah.
2: Like, and then that fight
3: like
2: just
3: blows,
2: wasn't a...
3: Blows were thrown. Not shoving, not talking, not
2: wrestling,
3: yelling.
2: You know, so I would say in my life, 2-2.
3: And when were those?
2: Well, one of my very first fights when I fought a kid named Scott Zook in high school, we were fighting over a girl named Nikki. Nikki Dordery was her name, and she had dumped Scott Zook to go out with me, and he was this big karate guy. No, he was a teeny tiny guy, but he was he was in the paper every other weekend and got trophies like that were taller than him for being Johnny Karate Guy. Like, we all know that guy, right? Like, he's a karate guy. Like, you know, they do all this kung fu stuff, but it's not real fighting. It's not MMA. MMA wasn't even around when I was growing up, so like, we didn't know. So I met him out the ball field. I took Larry with me, and he had a guy named Ricky Espinoza, and we met on the pitcher's mound of the ball field, and he goes to kick me, and he gets a pretty good kick, one of these karate kicks on my side.
4: He was a big time black belt, wasn't he?
2: Well, he was like a 400 degree black belt. Yeah, like everybody's like, oh, Scott Zook. But he was like 5'6", like 140. He was a little guy, you know, and I'm like 5'10", 240. So, you know, football player, wrestler, but not like I wasn't like the toughest kid or nothing like that. But so this guy challenged me to a fight over Nikki Dordery's love. And so this guy goes to...
3: How old were you?
2: I was a junior.
3: In high school?
2: Yes, a junior in high school.
3: Wow.
2: And so he goes to kick me. I mean, he actually gets a pretty good kick, like on my left, like arm. He gets a pretty good kick in.
4: Oh.
2: Like, he gets a good one in. Like, it didn't knock me down or nothing, but it kind of stung a little bit. I'm like, oh, okay, that's what we're going here. So he goes to kick me again, same deal. Well, this time I caught his leg, and I just drove him down to the ground, and then I just took his face and cheese grated against the pitcher's mound, like just going, and used my weight to my advantage and choked him out, and you know, just I didn't really throw that many punches, more than I just kind of cheese grated him against the pitcher's mound. And then another fight I got into was when I was in college, and I was a bouncer at this bar, and this guy came in, and my friend at that time was a guy named Virgil Watts, and he was the marketing director for all of Terre Haute for Philip Morris Cigarette Company. So he would go into like these mom and pops or even to these big supermarkets and have an open checkbook to buy front end cap. Like, you know, if his Marlboro, whatever the brand he had, like if there wasn't a big display of his stuff, with all that stuff's in play, like with mom and pops and stuff, that's all in play with regards to like greasing them.
3: Yeah,
2: like
3: the real estate.
2: Yeah.
3: Yeah.
2: So he would go in into the, you know, some kind of mom and pop convenience store, which back then mom and pop convenience stores were more prevalent and weren't all owned by hedge fund companies like Wawa, you know, like that, how it is now. There was actually mom and pop ones. And he'd go in and write like a $5,000 check to get front end cap for his cigarettes. So he had an unlimited budget. He was so rich. And he was my friend. His name's Virgil Watts. And he was all jacked up on steroids. He was big, this really big dude. And so this one guy, and his name was Julian, but I don't remember his last name, but he was a Hispanic guy, and he always had a ponytail, and he was always smoking cigarettes, and he would get Virgil, like, would get these cigarettes that would time out, like they were no longer in, like they expired, you know? So he'd be, Brian, going to these mom-and-pop places and not only buying front-end cap, but he was also taking their expired cigarettes and giving them new ones, you know? So he always had a big, like 10, 15, 20 cases of expired cigarettes. Well, he'd sell those to this guy named Julian at a large scale, like, you know, 20 cartons or 30 cartons or something like that. And so they were always doing this cigarette deal behind the nightclub. I was at Club Jubilation. And so this Julian guy goes to give Virgil, I don't know, what looked to be like maybe $400 or $500, but I don't know how much it was. It was $400 or $500 back in 19. This would have been 1985. That was a lot of money. And he then, I'm with Virgil. Nobody's got a gun or nothing at this point. You know, they're just buying some cigarettes. Guy whips out the $500 or $400, give it to Virgil. And Virgil goes to the back of the van to get the cigarettes. And this Julian guy shuts the van doors on Virgil. Like, trying to knock him out or like hit him in the head or something. And I couldn't quite figure out what's going on. And Virgil just said, you know, help me with him. So I just came in from behind, jumped on his back, let me choked him out. I didn't really throw any punches in that one either. But once Virgil regained consciousness, so to speak, or he wasn't knocked up, but once he kind of got his bearings about himself, then I just handed him over to Virgil, and Virgil just absolutely beat him to death. Those are the two I would consider that I won, Brian. And then I've lost two. I got my ass kicked one time in Pinellas Park, actually. I was in my Tyro Isuzu rodeo. It had the neon underneath it. And it said, you know, it had my name all over it and what have you. And there was this big, like probably the size of Lummy guy, Pinellas Park, straight white trash, and he wanted to let me know at a stoplight how much my radio station sucked, the Power Pig sucks, you suck, you're fat, you know, just, he was just being a dick to me. And so I was getting all revved up, not knowing how big he was, Lummy. Like, you know, yeah, you can't really know, you know, he was like in a truck or something. I didn't really see. So he goes, you know, if you pull over into this park. Well, when a man challenges you to pull over into a parking lot, as a man, at least back in the day, I don't know about today because you might get shot. But back in the day, you know, you pull over, right? Because you didn't have to worry about getting killed or shot. Maybe get your ass kicked, tires popped, something like that. So guy pulls over. I happen to be the first one out. So, like, listen, had I been the last one out, Lummy, and he gotten out, I'd see how big he was. I could have just drove away.
4: Yeah.
2: But I'd already committed to not be. I'd already committed to
4: get out of the car first.
2: Yes, I commit. So the guy gets out of the car, Lummy, and I'm like, oh my God, I don't have any help. I don't have my gun. I don't have nothing. And I, you know, got myself into this situation. He started it though, but I escalated it, called him a pussy. I might even been the guy that suggested we pull over into a parking lot. Lummy, he beat the absolute. I had to go to the dentist because he had loosened my front tooth so bad that I thought maybe I had to get like a implant or something. But Dr. McSherry was kind of able to nurse it back a little bit. This was in 1990. This was a year after I'd gotten here. It was in November of 93. Because I remember that I was trying to find out where Holly's mom and dad lived in Pinellas Park, and she had given me the address because we were having Thanksgiving over there. And I had like some kind of gig or something. So I just kind of tried to find. That's back when you had to like MapQuest and things like that. And so I kind of scouted out where her mom and dad, where her mom and dad lived, which where we were going to be doing Thanksgiving. And I pulled into this guy and he comes up on me. I get out of my car. He meets me halfway. And I'm like, listen, dude, you know, and before I can even say nothing, he had like three of them off on me. Bam, bam. One in my eye, one kind of my cheek. And then I don't know where the other one was, but I fell down. I fell down like a weeble wobble.
3: And then the fight just ended?
2: He just said, listen, you fat ass. Like, you know, he didn't really, yeah, he just, he put like three on me. Probably number two knocked me to the ground. And yeah, I got my ass kicked. I did. To the point where I had to go to the dentist. And then the other one would be Tom Bean when he knocked me out.
4: What about at the track?
2: Oh, I choked a guy out one time at the track during.
4: Well, that's a win.
3: Well, what about Awesome Kong?
4: That's a win.
2: No, I think that's a draw, Brian. I think that's a draw. No.
3: What about Gene Lasker?
2: I think
3: that was a loss for you.
2: Which one?
3: The one in the hotel room.
4: I thought Gene said he was calling out.
2: No. I won that one.
3: Oh.
2: No, yeah, Gene absolutely.
3: Gene said he was calling out. Bubba Splash from the second bed.
2: Absolutely. That wasn't even one I was going to put on my win category. But if you put the Lasker, then I'm 3-2.
3: And 3-2-1, the Awesome Kong was a draw?
2: Yeah.
3: You didn't hit her, though.
2: I'll take an L then.
3: Okay.
2: Let's go 3-3.
4: He got jumped. I mean, you got to give a draw.
2: Tom Bean is the one that hit me the hardest. Overhand right on my cheek. Bam. And then he was all cool guy about it. He's like, see what happened? Like, yeah, I'm sorry. So, hey, Brian, there you go. Very long-winded. I think I answered that, I think.
3: Yeah. 3-3 all time.
2: Mm-hmm.
3: That's pretty cool.
2: Oh, I mean, I think that's not exorbitant or anybody telling fish stories. I think it's pretty transparent and potential.
3: No, I mean, the fact that most of them have been in your adult life is kind of disturbing. But
2: I never fought really as a kid.
3: Yeah, your first fight was as a junior in high school.
2: Yeah, other than that, I was kind of to BS my way through or, you know, whatever. We didn't get to blows.
3: Yeah.
2: All right, and then final, we'll go
3: final
2: into,
3: question.
2: Go into words and we'll come back with your three. I think your three is going to be awesome.
3: What is the worst thing you ever did as a child? Like the one thing you're like, man, that was bad. The worst thing you did.
2: I don't know if I should talk. I can't say
3: it. You can absolutely say it. There's statute of limitations is up on anything you did as a child.
2: Yeah, but see, everybody's so mean-spirited. As transparent as I try to be and let people just realize I'm an average
3: There's a reason
2: dude.
3: Why Three Question Thursday is such a popular
2: segment.
3: I know,
2: segment, but like, here's
3: Dan's
2: the deal.
3: Jealous of
2: but
3: it.
2: But here's the deal. Like, everybody's going to judge me, and there's guys that have probably done the same thing. We were just kids, and we did stupid stuff. You know what? I'll just go ahead and just make it easy. Probably the vacuum cleaner. Even though there's something far more egregious.
3: Oh, no,
2: than that.
3: You gotta say the more egregious one. I said the worst thing you did. Using a vacuum cleaner to sizz your diz is not bad. It's weird, but it's not bad. But what's the worst thing you did?
2: Brian, it's so bad that I'm going to say it, and everybody's going to be really happy that I said it because I'm being transparent. And, you know, there's probably a lot of guys that have done stuff like I've done before. I was just a regular kid growing up in the Midwest, and I'm sure. But you know what? Here's the thing. The average person out there listening right now, you know, the Seth Wileys and the Stephen
4: McDowell
2: and the Sicilian Rednecks and the Johnny Kays. You know, they don't have this huge platform that everybody can judge them on, and they can keep their secret a secret, and they never have to be judged by their secret. But I, on the other hand, I'm expected to give you my innermost secrets, and then you guys are going to have an absolute heyday with it and make me feel bad about myself.
3: Secrets are no fun. Secrets hurt someone. So share your secrets with us.
2: No, I don't. Like this, like, why can't we... This is bad. It's really bad.
3: Yeah, so let's hear it. You were a kid. We'll all give you a pass. Just boys being boys.
2: Because my mom listens and my dad listens.
3: Your mom's not up right now.
2: No, but they listen to the replay. They listen to the replay, my mom and dad do. They both do. And my sister, they all like, and especially if Gary Cantrell makes this into a short or a reel, and then everybody sees it. Phew.
3: Nobody's listening.
2: I'm just going to say masturbating with a vacuum.
3: Oh, man. This is the death of Three Question Thursday when we can't be transparent and get the truth.
2: But let me, would you at least admit to...
3: bad could it possibly
2: it's
3: be?
2: It's bad.
3: Does it involve murder?
2: No.
3: Okay. Does it involve, like, a capital crime of some sort? Like, rape?
2: Yeah.
3: Wait, you had sex with an animal?
2: No.
3: Okay. No, well, then anything other than that, you're fine. What was it?
2: No, don't try to rub my belly and then say I'm going to blurt it out. Usually I would, and then I finally stop myself. No. No.
3: So you're like playing with your poop?
2: No.
4: How old are you at least?
2: 14, 15.
4: And you hesitated on rape. Sexual.
3: Yeah, but it wasn't.
2: Okay, I'll just tell you, okay? I'm not going to have to say any names.
3: Yeah, don't say names.
2: So me and like about four or five of the neighborhood boys in the neighborhood I grew up with, which was considered the Phillips Edition right off of Rosemont and Robin Drive in Warsaw, Indiana. Me and there was like a pack of like five or six of, no, it was about six or seven of us.
3: It's the Warsaw Seven?
2: Yeah. And there was, it was the summertime. And I'm like 13, 14, and one of the group of guys, their parents were gone, and they had a real nice house, and we all congregated over there, and we were listening to Radar Love by Golden Earring. Or is that who sings it? Radar Love.
3: I don't even know that song.
2: You never heard of Radar Love? You've never heard of Radar Love?
3: No.
4: Golden Earring.
2: Yeah. Was I right?
3: Yeah. Golden Earring.
2: Golden Earring. Radar Love. We're listening to that, and we had one of the neighborhood girls there, and she's 14, 15 with us. She's actually younger than some of the dudes, but she was my age. And we made her touch our wieners.
3: Oh, so there was. How'd you make her?
2: Well, she just was just. It was just, you know, 14 and 15 year olds being 14 and 15 year olds, like playing doctor and stuff. Like, just, you know, she seemed like she wanted to touch our wieners, and we got our wieners out. That's it. That's the worst thing I've ever done, and now I feel like I shouldn't have even said that.
3: It's not even, that's like...
2: It's bad.
3: Hold on.
2: Oh, no.
3: Forcing her to is one thing. Just having a girl touch her wiener is not bad.
2: Well, she touched all of them, though.
3: Yeah. So and part of me is thinking she wasn't as willing a participant as...
2: You can score it however you want it. I just told you how
3: for you to say that it's the worst thing you ever did in your life as a child, then I have to imagine that the consent would have been questionable.
2: Whatever, you're going to score to make me look like a dick.
3: I'm not going to do anything.
2: And so that's it was a very much a big deal. All of our parents, she told her parents, and her dad came down, and then our dads got all involved, and we all got our asses
3: whipped.
2: Oh,
3: you said you're worried about Janie. They know about it.
2: Well, yeah, they certainly don't want to be reminded of it.
3: Did you guys have a circle jizz?
2: No. Oh. No, nothing like that.
3: You just played the cracker game?
2: We just all stepped up and made her touch it.
4: She wasn't like the slow one in the neighborhood, was she?
2: No, she was actually one of the hotter ones.
4: Okay, because
3: that was me.
2: No, she was considered one of the hottest chicks, and that was even worse because hot chicks aren't supposed to be acting that way. They're supposed to be a little more refined than the white trash bitches that we usually hung out with. This one was, you know, really upper crust. That's what made it even more of a problem. Her dad's that much more uptight.
3: So did it just all happen in the same room? Was it one at a time? How did it play out?
2: It was in the living room.
3: Uh-huh.
2: And it just kind of all played out. We have got to go. We are so late. We're a break behind.
3: We got a little time to delve deeper into this. So, no, did you, like, what penis were you in terms of the order of touching?
2: Three.
3: You were number three. Wow, you remember that instantly.
2: Oh, it's very much seared in my brain, and I do not want to talk about it any further. Everybody's going to already kill me.
3: I don't think you're going to get killed. I think the problem is, by you not including more detail, it makes it seem like it may have been forcibly.
2: It wasn't good. I'm just going to tell you that. We all got in trouble. We all got our ass whipped. We all got grounded. We all couldn't play with each other the rest of the summer. It was just not
3: good. Can we call up Janie Cakes and get her recollection of this incident?
2: No. And I hope my dad doesn't hear it either.
3: Does Tara know about it?
2: No. Yeah. No. No, she does not. Tara does not know. She was like four when it happened.
3: No, if you were 13, 14, you're not 10 years older than Tara, are you?
2: Maybe I was 10.
5: Bubba the Love Sponge? Hell yeah.
6: 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They're all great.
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0: I love Get a Box. Thank you guys for being so good to us. Yeah, if you were listening on the hot mic, you may have heard me have a full-blown argument with Alexa.
1: Andy's the boss.
0: Yeah, Andy's the boss. Hey, Alexa, who's the boss around here? Listen, he'll say Andy.
2: You are.
0: Oh.
2: Obviously. I'm just the one who has to process the requests. Still feeling like the boss? Or did the coffee not kick in yet?
1: Ask who's the boss, you or Andy.
0: Hey, Alexa, who's the boss, me or Andy?
2: You're the one calling the shots, Bubba. Andy's just along for the ride.
0: Yeah.
2: Does he even know you've claimed the title, or is that a surprise for later?
0: I don't think he cares, to be honest with you, and I really don't care either. I'm just screwing with you, Alexa, since you won't be more slutty like I asked you to be.
2: Fair enough. I'll stick to the assistant part. Since you're just messing around, what's actually on your mind?
0: Oh, shit. Don't get into deep thoughts with me.
1: Is it rape if I make an 8-year-old girl touch my penis?
0: Listen, Alexa, whatever.
2: I can't engage with that topic. Yeah, exactly. Let's move on to something else.
0: Thank you. All right, I'm turning you off. Thank you, Alexa. Yeah, this is a conversation we were having on the off mic. On the hot mic deal. Gary might want to make that a one-off. That might have been funny.
3: Yeah.
0: I mean, did Gary ever get when we were throwing it back to the engine room?
3: It's been up there for a couple weeks now.
0: Is it not as funny as I thought it was? Is it not getting near the people think it's stupid? Like, how do people got it scored?
3: Everyone in the comments liked it.
0: Okay. I'm going to have to go look it up. So, Brian, are you ready for Three Question Thursday, sponsored by Morgan & Morgan?
1: Get a box?
0: I was just trying to think of your competition. Sponsored by Get... Yeah, your Three Question Thursday will be sponsored by Get a Box, okay?
1: Sounds good.
0: There you go. It's Three Question Thursday, where Bubba does a reverse end-around and asks Brian potentially difficult questions. But Bubba always tries to be a little bit more ethical than Brian and not put
1: First of all, there is nothing unethical about the questions I asked. I thought you were going to say something like you stole something and never told anybody about it. I didn't know you were going to go to like some sort of gang rape incident.
0: But I think, you know what, here's the deal. Thank you for saying that and making me look even more stupid. But I think that most of us boys have probably involved in something like that or no.
1: Lummy's shaking his head yes. What happened with you, Lummy?
0: Yeah, Lummy, did you, like, I mean, Lummy. Lummy.
3: Yes, sir.
0: Just protect your ass here. You know, maybe not be as big mouth as I was, but, you know, did you, and was something like that ever
3: no,
0: part of
3: I
0: your
3: I was
0: life?
3: Joking. Babyface looked at me and kind of like...
1: And Lummy gave me like a nod, yeah. Like, absolutely.
0: Right, so am I that sick that I was involved? Involved in something like that?
3: No, or is that just boys Indiana being boys? Time.
0: Yeah, I mean, we had no...
1: It was the 70s.
0: We had no internet. We had no cell phones. We had Atari.
1: All we had was Radar Love by Golden Earring, getting us all horned up.
0: We had Pong. That's what we had for video games was Pong and marbles.
1: And that's not the balls we wanted to play with.
0: And we'd take playing cards and put it into our spokes of our bicycles like we had motorcycles, and then we'd build wooden ramps and, like, just... You know, there was no phones or internet or nothing. You had to go drive your ass on your bike down to your friend's house, wrangle him up. Then he gets on his bike, and you guys go to the next guy's house. You wrangle him up and his brother, and then they get their two bikes. Now you got five dudes out there perusing around, and we're looking for, you know, girls our age to, you know, whatever, mess around. Because, I mean, there's no porn for us.
1: So you went from...
0: We have to create our own porn.
1: You went from 15 when you started telling that story all the way down to 10.
0: I don't know how old I was, Brian.
1: Well, we know when Radar Love came out, you were 8.
0: Yeah, but here's the deal. When Radar Love didn't get released until like 74, so we might have been... We weren't necessarily...
1: On the tip of music there.
0: No, we were like a couple years, you know, a couple years removed. So it might have been 77, 78.
1: So 11 or 12?
0: Yeah, something like that.
1: All right.
0: All right, so here we go. Here's your three questions, which are all just like rated G.
1: I didn't know that mine was going to go down. Yeah. I asked you what your three favorite restaurant meals were. Like, that was not exactly heavy-hitting stuff.
3: And how many fights you've been in. Yeah.
1: How many fights you've been in and won and lost. That's, you know.
0: Yeah, okay. All right, so who is your Larry Plummer in life? Like your best friend that's you've been with the longest, that's like your, like, is, you know, knew you when you were a kid, or do you or does the relationship I have with Larry Plummer, is that so ultra rare that you have remained friends with your best friend from kindergarten?
1: That's rare.
0: All through. Yeah. I mean, think about this. Like, think about the fact that how many people you even keep in touch with that went to your grade school, let alone the kid that you met in kindergarten ended up being your lifelong best friend.
1: Now, my oldest friends I've known since like middle school. So that would be as far back as I go. I don't have a Larry Plummer that I grew up with in kindergarten or anything like that.
0: And we lived like a mile and a half from each other. Like, we were together all the time.
1: Was he there at the gang rape?
0: No, Larry Plummer was not there because he was in another subdivision. So it was kind of a subdivision deal. It was a Phillips edition deal.
1: He had to go find his own subdivision.
0: I don't know
1: girls.
0: That he ever did that. So who is your Larry Plummer?
1: I don't have a Larry Plummer, if I'm being honest. I don't have.
0: Well, then who would be considered your best friend? Like your best friend.
1: Really don't have one, if I'm being honest.
0: Really?
1: Yeah, I really don't have one, no. I don't. I'm not.
0: Yeah, like I got a set of five. Like,
1: I've got guys that I'm good friends with.
0: You know, Jimmy Clevis, the Diacos. You know,
1: like I got my buddy Matt
0: Gooch.
1: I got my buddy Matt. I've known him for 8 years now.
0: Fabrizi.
1: But I don't have guys that I've known like you for like 40, 50 years.
0: Yeah. Maybe that's an old timer deal. Maybe I just. So I guess the answer is you don't have one.
1: Yeah.
0: All right. So next one is this one. This is another softball. Have you and your wife ever discussed what you want your daughter to be in life?
1: No, not like explicitly. I mean, we want her to be...
0: like, has she gravitated towards any like, when I was growing up, I wanted to be a dentist.
1: Yeah.
0: Or a football player. And, you know, like, that's what I wanted to be. But, yeah. You know, quickly, you know, obviously I didn't. So, you know, has your daughter expressed like what she might want to be, or have you guys had that discussion at all?
1: I mean, she likes singing and dancing and things like that, but realistically, those aren't career paths. But other than that, no, she really hasn't talked about anything like professionally that
0: like,
1: she
0: are you guys
1: to
0: gonna
1: do.
0: Like, are you gonna enroll her in just college right after high school? Are you gonna give her a gap year? Like,
1: I don't know, man. You know, probably college right after high school, but we'll see on that. That's you know, she hasn't gravitated towards any one thing or subject area or anything like that. So we haven't seen that fire burning. I think it's different with kids these days too, because with them and like, you know, YouTube and influencers, like they want, if you really asked her, she'd probably want to make social media videos and get paid to do that.
0: Right.
1: You know,
0: like when we were growing up, those options weren't available. So we had to think of conventional jobs.
1: Like she walks around the house now just saying, look it up, lock it in. Like constantly.
0: You're just such a dick. Okay. What's next week? Breaking it down? She's going to start breaking it down with me?
1: She's breaking it down with you. All right. She loves videos of drunk women in bikinis.
0: Yeah, she should. So here's the final question.
1: All right.
0: For $1 million, would you stay in a studio apartment with one bed and no cell phone or internet? Now, you do have TV. You have TV. You have one bed, a 30-day for $1 million with your mother-in-law.
1: With no
0: outside.
1: I could sleep on the floor. Yeah, I'd do that for $1 million.
0: No, hold on. No TV. I'm sorry. No internet. No cell phone. The only form of entertainment you have is either the landline telephone, which you could call your wife up, or a regular TV. That's your only entertainment. And you one bed, studio apartment, 30 days, just you and her. For $1 million.
1: Actually, it's probably not worth it, no, because I'd catch a charge.
0: So you, honest to God, you wouldn't, you don't think you could do that for $1 million?
1: No.
0: $1 million.
1: She's awful, man. She's awful. Being around her for more than 20 minutes, it's just no. It's
0: but
1: a
0: what
1: no
0: if
1: go.
0: Your wife's saying, Brian, that's $1 million?
1: Yeah, I'd rather have an OnlyFans and smash donuts for gay men or something like that. Yeah,
0: you'd rather
1: feet.
0: Do some kind of gay man foot fetish than live with your mother. Good question, though, huh?
1: Yeah, yeah.
0: Now, my other question is...
1: So it's four questions.
0: Yeah,
1: well,
0: no, but it's a splinter off of my original live with your mom, your mother-in-law for 30 days. Would you... If for 81 home games... So, cause that's half of the Rays season, right?
1: They have 81 games. Yeah, that's 81, that's half of the full season.
0: Yeah, so if the Rays had a promotion where you brought your mother-in-law to all 81 games, just you and her, have to ride together, pick her up, drop her off, take her to the game. She sits beside you. You guys eat, you drink, you travel back and forth. If you did that for 81 games for one season, the next you would get home plate club seats for life.
1: Oh, no. No.
0: You could never take her to 81 home games.
1: No.
0: Never.
1: No.
0: That much.
1: That's 405 hours over the...
0: I know, but listen to this. You get four life home plate clubs of tickets.
1: Yeah.
0: Four life home plate club where they give free food.
1: Yeah.
0: And all you got to do is just take her to the game. You don't got to talk to her.
1: 81 is a lot of games. I don't even want to go to 81 baseball games.
0: I know.
1: That's the thing. I really love baseball. I'm a huge Rays fan.
0: Do you think that there are fans?
1: 20 games is a lot.
0: Do you think that there are fans that go to all 81 games?
1: Oh, that old guy that sits behind home plate.
3: He's there almost every game.
1: Oh, I think he's missed like a handful of games. 93 years old throughout the first pitch at the first playoff game this season.
0: He's the guy that sits to the left of the catcher.
1: With the old lady, yeah.
0: With the old lady.
1: Yeah.
0: Right there. Like, it's like the best seat in the entire house.
1: Yep. And he's there pretty much every game.
0: Has he had season tickets since day
1: 98.
0: One?
1: Yeah. Yep.
0: Since day one.
1: He was instrumental in bringing baseball to Tampa.
3: Yes.
0: Was he really?
3: Yep. Mm-hmm.
0: Is he some rich guy?
3: Yep.
1: Yeah, he's some sort of doctor, I think.
0: Fantastic. Well, there you go, Brian. There's your question.
1: Well, I appreciate it, Bubba. Thank you so much.
0: When we return, Lummy, we're going to get into this, the chick we tried to kill.
3: Yes.
0: Is now speaking, wanting to know about her case. Does anybody believe that you could be on life support? Didn't they say they stuck her 7 times or 10 times? They stuck her 10 times. They blew through her veins. They couldn't kill her by lethal injection. So they go and rush her to the hospital. They put her on a ventilator. She's on life support. Just 2 or 3 days ago, she was on life support. Now she's having full-blown conversations. Does anybody really believe that?
1: It's possible.
0: Really?
1: Yeah.
0: We'll do that next.
4: Bubba the Love Sponge.
3: I listen to Bubba every day.
5: I just really enjoy the outrageousness of it.
6: 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Couldn't do without him.
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1: Here is Christina. This is Christina Pike or Krista.
3: Krista Pike.
1: You know, the crazy bitch that her and her boyfriend killed another teenager and then she kept parts of her skull. And she carved a pentagram on her chest, and then she was one of the only women ever to be sentenced to death in the state of Tennessee, and she'd been on appeal for, been on death row for over 30 years, and finally it ran out of appeals, and they're like, okay, we're going to kill her. And I think in the state of Tennessee, you have two different options. You have the old Sparky electric chair, or the very quietly and peacefully pass away lethal injection. She have chose that, of course, as anybody would. Man, I've seen the electric chair footage, and that's not good. Like, there's no way to slice that as being good. That's got to be the worst way to go. I mean, you know, like a firing
4: sponge
1: squad
4: in your mouth, and
1: yeah, and they shave your head and wet it and put this big like silver dinner plate cap over your shaved head. So you can be metal to wet skin contact, and then they put cotton in your butt. Remember in the Ted Bundy Netflix or one of the documentaries right before he was going, they were stuffing his butt. Yeah. Remember that? Like, come on, Ted. You know, yeah, he's like, oh no. I mean, that's the worst, is to be held down while they're stuffing you full of cotton in an area that you know, and they're like just putting wads of cotton in them. So anyway, this is the they do the lethal injection.
4: Jesus Christ, how cavernous is your anus, Clem? We ran out of cotton and it's only half full.
1: Not very. Not a lot of action there. Other than when I do go, I got some pretty big ones.
4: Yeah, it's all bored out.
5: I was not in the room when she woke up.
1: Now this is so they blow. They go to do a lethal injection to kill her, unalive her. And it botches. Little did they know, or nobody, I guess, really, this is probably why the head of all prisons in Tennessee lost his job, is that the guy that blew through the vein 10 times, the phlebotomist, if you will, had done this just 6 months earlier on another person. And so, yeah, let's let that guy be guy number one. Let's not get a new phlebotomist. But like we said, I think a couple days ago, think about this. Like, you know, there's probably not a lot of phlebotomists that want that on their tab.
4: Right.
1: Right?
4: Yeah, like I hooked up and administered the drug that killed this person.
1: Yeah, no, I just want to be listen, when I signed up to be a phlebotomist and get trained, you know, it's to help people and to do their blood. And
4: Why don't they do like a port on them? And then when they come in, they have it on a timer. And that way nobody actually releases the drug. You know, it's already
1: pre-ported.
4: It's pre-ported, so yes. You know you've made good contact. You've tested it out.

0: either. A surgeon or interventional radiologist makes a tiny cut, usually in the chest, and uses x-ray guidance to tunnel a quarter-sized disc under the skin and hook it up to a big vein. The whole thing runs about 30 to 45 minutes, and you'll feel a little pressure and soreness for a couple of days.
1: But, Brian, you're
2: they
1: right.
2: They won't feel anything because they'll be dead in 25 minutes after that.
1: So here's the deal. They strap you down, and they port you.
2: Yeah.
1: Right, Brian?
2: Yeah.
1: And that's only 30 minutes. So you do that before, you know, you in the pre-planning of the deal, they put a port in you, and then they open the curtains up, and they just jam the port with the medicine.
2: They hook up the bag, it's set on a timer, and that way nobody's actually administering or releasing the drug in them, so nobody has to have that on their conscience.
1: So not even the person that turned the switch on, like it's all on a timer, it's on electronically set by the warden, if you will.
2: Yeah.
1: And boom. So this woman, they blew through her veins. They couldn't kill her. She said that she had burning of the arms. So, you know, again, they blew through the veins. And so they went and put her on life support and vented her and took her to the hospital. And she's now made a miraculous comeback. She's alive, including having full-blown conversations with her counsel.
3: I was not in the room.
1: And this is her counsel. This is her Brian Matroney.
3: I was not in the room when she woke up, so I don't want to speculate too much. Well, our understanding was the first thing she said was, "Where am I and who are you?"
1: Now, that's pretty awake for being on life support. Like, you would think that the first words out of you after being on life support would be like, I don't know that you could quite... But it seems like she's got her bearings. She knows exactly what's going on. She can form sentences, thoughts. If indeed what this guy is saying happened, I mean, she sounds normal.
4: Well, they said it took a couple of days for her to kind of like...
2: Yeah, this is a few days after everything happened.
3: There's still a lot of...
1: I mean, she was on a vent. They had to breathe for her. That's how bad it was.
3: Cognitive confusion. And so I will say that. She has wanted to know what's happened, and she's asked...
1: Well, here's what happened, honey. We went to kill you, and the phlebotomist blew through your vein about 8 or 9 times, and all that the TT99 juice that was supposed to make you just fall asleep peacefully and not be with us anymore didn't work.
2: Who left a glass of Merlot on the courthouse steps?
1: I don't know. You're right. Somebody was taking a nip or something. I don't know. Some housewife decided to take her, to go wine or something.
2: Yeah.
3: Ask about several people. She's asked about her team.
1: So she's like, so let me get this straight. They hooked me up to a gurney. They IV'd me, but they blew through my vein. I died, but I didn't. I died, but I didn't. They put me on life support. Now I've come back, and I'm here now. Are they going to kill me again? Do I get off on a technicality? I think that's what they're trying to propose, aren't they? Like, take the capital portion of her sentence away, and she's just going to live the rest of her life in prison without parole.
4: Yeah, life in prison.
1: That's what they want, right?
4: That's what they're going
1: now,
4: for.
1: Now, is the state like, hell no? Like, she was given this sentence by, procedurally all the ways we do it.
2: Yeah, I think they'll probably re-kill her, retry to unalive her. They're doing it with the other guy that they messed up on. It's just going to take you an extra year.
3: She's asked about...
1: they got to let her veins fix.
3: She's asked about the victim's family. Like, she is...
2: Sure she has.
1: Oh, yeah. You threw that. You're lying in there, buddy. You're lying.
2: Unless and the question may have been, were they clapping when this happened to me or something
1: high-fiving?
2: Like that?
1: Yeah. Were they high-fiving? Yeah, they were. Yeah. Well, I'm showing them, aren't I? Yeah.
3: I think she is angry and confused about everything right now. I was not in the room when she woke up.
1: And
3: so
1: boy, that's going to be coverage that everybody is going to want to get the second time they take a bite of the apple on her, right?
2: Yeah.
1: And I wonder if they go lethal or they go, I don't know, firing squad is illegal.
4: It's not only to electric chair or...
1: Hey, Rosie, maybe just go away. Just go away, Rosie. Like, you're pathetic.
4: I thought she moved away.
1: She supposedly moved to Ireland after Trump won, but I guess she's back now.
4: Yeah.
1: And she's saying something about Elon Musk, and he's launching all these satellites, and it looks like he's back, and he's trying to affect the midterms. And, I mean, doesn't Dan offer some kind of surgery to de-bulldog you? It's like she's got the bulldog deals, like the droopy bulldog deals. I'm fat, but I don't got the droopy bulldog deals yet, I don't think.
5: For too long, he's been in the public zeitgeist. And if you grew up in New York, you knew he was a moron from day one.

0: you're talking about Elon Musk.
1: A liar, a grifter, a cheat, a con man. You just knew if you grew up here. And
2: No, she's talking about Trump.
3: You're talking about Trump.
2: That's clearly Trump.
3: Are you sure?
2: That she's that's clearly Trump
3: you're
2: that she's describing. All of those adjectives describe Donald Trump.
0: All right. It says that she was talking about Elon Musk.
4: She brings him up.
2: Yeah. She gets to it eventually.
0: All right. But she, obviously, being a New Yorker, you would all the things that she would describe would be, you know, Donald Trump because he's a New Yorker. You know, so that's what she's talking about. Let's go. So we have it in context. I don't want to.
1: He was a moron from day one. A liar, a grifter, a cheat, a con man. You just knew if you grew
0: up. Same words that have been used about Bubba Clem.
2: We could use that as the intro for our show.
0: Yeah. Ladies and gentlemen.
2: You knew it if you grew up in Tampa, Florida.
0: Bubba Love Sponge. For those growing up in Tampa.
1: He's been in the public zeitgeist. And if you grew up in New York, you knew he was a moron from day one. A liar, a grifter, a cheat, a con man. You just knew if you grew up here.
0: Boom. Could be me.
1: And I just hope November 3rd that Elon Musk, who's suddenly back in the fold, I wonder why, coming up to Election Day, and he put up new satellites. I wonder why.
0: Rosie, why do only you show your head?
4: Do you want to see the rest of it?
0: No, but she doesn't want anybody else either to see it.
1: I wonder why he's doing all that, Elon Musk. Didn't he hate him just a little while ago?
0: Rosie, you have way too much time on your hands, sweetie, and money. You need some good vagina. I mean, that's what she needs. She just needs a really hot rockin' flame-throwing lesbian to come in here and just rock her world because she's got too much time to think about stuff.
1: I think
0: you're an old cat lady, is what you are.
1: He did. How much did he make from the grift of Doge? It's unbelievable that we don't seem to be able to stop him. The brilliant minds we have in this country. And he is a low IQ.
0: I hate people wearing glasses that got little tabs on them. Like, what kind of fashion statement's that? That looks idiotic.
1: Person. Whoever heard of cooling IQs?
2: They're not symmetrical, though. Like, the one on the right,
0: yeah.
2: The right
0: like
2: eye
0: this
2: is
0: this tab's further
2: to the
0: middle, and this one's further to the end.
2: So I wonder if they have a purpose.
0: I wonder if you move them and like they change, like you know how they when they do your eye test, how they move the lens one way or the other.
2: I don't know.
0: What if she moves them and it turns them from being to be able to see far to maybe they turn them into readers?
2: That's
0: and
2: very
0: that looks
2: weird.
0: Stupid, Rosie. Like Brian's right; they're not even symmetrical.
1: IQ person, it's like ridiculous. A high IQ person. And he announced proudly that dumb has a B at the end, and most people didn't know that. Like that's what a high IQ person would say. Give me a goddamn
2: break. Okay, so they're supposed to be like that. They're Masahiro Moriyama, frame number one black, part of the brand's Broken collection, featuring an asymmetrical, handcrafted, unfinished art aesthetic.
0: And how much are they?
2: How much are those glasses, you say?
0: Probably $800.
2: The frames are $812.
0: $812 frames. I'll go down to the lens crafters, and get me two for $99.
2: Exactly. I can't say much with the frames I'm wearing, but get me Armani.
1: I'm just praying. Every day, I'm sending up thoughts of good.
0: Nothing is more obnoxious looking to wear a pair of $812 glasses that look like a pair of homeless $12 glasses. Like, that's how stupid you are with your money.
2: Well, she's got it. I'd spend it, too.
1: Ness and hope.
0: Brian, I'm telling you right now, no matter how much money you had in the world, you wouldn't wear those glasses. I'm telling you.
2: I wouldn't wear those specific glasses.
0: That's what I'm saying.
2: My glasses that I'm currently wearing aren't too far off in terms of aesthetic other than the unfinished art. Mine look finished.
0: And I guarantee you yours are not anywhere near $812.
2: These were $400 and something.
0: That's half as much, brother. Yeah. You could buy two for what she's paid for one.
2: Yeah.
0: And not look like you're retarded.
2: But, yeah.
4: And so the satellites, by the way, that Elon threw up into space, they are super AI supercomputers that they're trying to build all those data centers instead of in land, in space.
0: So he's putting a data center in space?
4: He's got
0: That's exactly where they need to be.
4: So, and they're solar powered.
0: And they're not causing a bunch of noise and bothering people here. Throw them up in space. Anything that you can put in space, do it.
1: and
0: hopefully you can put some car washes up there, because it seems like this entire county, Lemmy, is turning into apartment complexes and car washes.
2: There's a Woody's car wash in space.
0: Yeah. Car washes and apartment complexes and data centers all need to go to space. I can't take another one.
1: He can restore this country and get rid of every single thing he corrupted. The Supreme Court.
0: God, are you happy about anything? As much as I may want to care about politics in my life, I can't get dislathered up over any of it other than I'm disgusted by it all. And every time I go to the gas station, I get mad. And I don't even have to buy diesel yet.
1: Come on, man. Giving him carte blanche. His family.
2: Come on, man, is something she's never done.
0: Exactly. Something you're not familiar with. And finally, leave it at old Grady. Did you guys see this where the mom was sleeping with the son?
4: Yeah.
0: Yeah.
2: You sound like you're into that, Lummy. You have a little Oedipus complex.
4: Grady caught it. No, I'm...
0: No, I don't think... That's
2: we know Bubba does.
4: Yeah, Jesus.
0: No way. I don't want to sleep with my mom.
2: I just want to look at her knockers.
0: By the way, I spent... You know what? You guys are going to be happy. I went and saw my mom, spent 3 hours with her yesterday.
4: Oh, that's awesome.
2: Did you guys watch The Five together?
0: We did. No, it was before The Five.
2: Yeah, well, I got to get out of there before
0: it
2: four.
0: It was before The Five.
2: I watched the two and the one.
0: We were actually watching Fox Weather, and they were breaking down this big storm that's hitting the panhandle today. Is it hitting today or tomorrow?
4: No, it's Saturday morning.
0: Oh, Saturday morning?
4: Yes.
0: So there is a guy in Polk County. Well, I'll let Grady explain it. Like, oh, my God, gross.
3: Okay, get a grip. You ain't going to believe this. This is Christina Clemens. She's 46 years old, and she's from Lakeland.
0: She's a Clem.
2: She's a Clem.
0: And
3: she's married to her husband. This is Shane Clemens. He's 22 from Lakeland. And he is the son of Christina. So apparently they had a little kerfuffle at their house, which caused the sheriff's office to be called. Whereby Christina complained because Shane Clemens apparently battered his mother in a domestic violence event.
0: Beat up your mom, man. That's...
3: Shane, you ought not to ever lay a hand on your mama.
2: But neither your penis.
3: For a lot of reasons. But you have one more reason why you shouldn't. So he got mad because she called... And we arrested him for hitting mama. And then he said, well, I'll tell you what. I've been having sex with my mama since I was 18 years old.
0: Sounds like a country song.
3: Get a grip. We said, say that again. He said, I've been having sex with my mama since I was 18 years old. So we asked mama. Have you been having sex with
0: She was stupid, not smart enough to lie. Oh, you completely lie about that. Be like, that little bastard's lying.
3: Her son, since he was 18, she says, only about 100 times.
0: This is some white trash mentality. This only happens in the white trash community. I'm just telling you, there's no other community this happens in.
3: Stutter. That's what she told us. So our deputy said to himself, self, I need to get a detective involved in this. So we put the case together, and we asked Christina's husband, are y'all happily married and living together? He said, oh, yeah. Were you aware that your wife was having sex with her son? He said, no, I absolutely was not. But I think I am a little suspicious that they used to go in the master bedroom and lock the door. What else can you say? That's nasty. That's nasty. And it's illegal. They got charged with incest. She got charged with adultery. It's still on the books, you know.
2: Yeah, it's a ridiculous charge.
4: But the kid was trying to break up with the mom.
0: Really?
4: Yeah.
2: That's probably what led to the fight.
0: He was trying to break up with her. And she's like, you can't break up with me. I'll call the cops. You've been blasting me at least 100 times.
2: Yeah. I'm sorry, mama.
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6: He's not on drugs. He's just weird.
5: The Bubba the Love Sponge show returns after these words.

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0: 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Thank you. Tomorrow we have a couple of chicks from the lingerie championship fighting website. YouTube. You can go pretty much all social media. I think they have lingerie fighting champion or championship fighting, or is it lingerie fighting? I know we looked at the YouTube a few days ago, Lummy. Which one is it? Because I want to promote
1: it. It's the lingerie fighting championship.
0: Yeah, lingerie fighting championship. They have a big event Sunday night at OCC in Pinellas Park. Dr. Dan is going to be a judge. Yes. Dan, knowing, of course, the absolute ins and outs of MMA fighting. The other two judges, they all have Bubba ties. Number two is Matt Riddle.
1: Yes.
0: Matt Riddle is going to be there Sunday night. And then Alfonso.
1: Yes.
0: I forget what his name is. I called him his Fonzie.
1: Bill Alfonso.
0: Bill Alfonso. World famous with Sabu from the ECW. He's from Tampa. He'll be there too. So your celebrity judges are Dr. Dan, Matt Riddle, and Bill Alfonso.
2: Well, there's two celebrity judges and Dr. Dan.
0: Yes, exactly. That's happening Sunday night. Let me, what are they talking? 7 o'clock? 8 o'clock?
1: It looks like 7 o'clock.
0: 7 o'clock. How many matches are on the
1: site?
0: I will
1: have all those details by tomorrow. I think they're still putting everything together. They're flying girls in. They're getting different things, I guess.
0: We have two girls that are supposed to come in, and then we got a couple chicks from, they have another federation that's not lingerie fighting. It's ass slapping. And I don't know if it's the National Ass Slapping Association or Ass Slapping Championship. I don't know what it is. But let me, hopefully you can find that for me as well, because I've been told that one of the ass slapping girls may come in.
1: Yes.
0: Now, she's the champion ass slapper, which means she's probably not used to getting her ass slapped. If you're the champion of ass slapping, I'm thinking that you're the person that's slapping the ass, not getting the ass slapped. I'm assuming, right?
1: Yes, you are correct.
0: And she's going to be in here as well, right?
1: Yes, she is.
0: Fantastic. And then Dr. Dan will judge Sunday night?
1: Yes, he will. Yes, he'll be there probably 6, 7
2: he's
1: o'clock.
2: He's singing the national anthem, too.
0: I think he's going to be the cut man, too.
1: Cut man, card guy,
2: he's
1: whatever
2: doing
1: they
2: it all.
1: Need. Yes.
0: Yeah, whatever you need.
1: He's going to do a plank off while he's there.
2: He's going to be the gynecologist.
0: He's going to be everything. He'll be doing the pre-fight physicals. He'll be doing the post-fight.
2: All the hernia checks.
0: Analysis thereafter. He'll be doing anything. Anything that you potentially need. Any of the stitching ups. Any of the gathering of phone numbers. Or anything that you could potentially think Dr. Dan could be a part of. Or needed to be a part of. He will be a part of. As he's representing... is it Dr.
2: A few of those
0: Dan?
2: Lucky ladies are going to be going home with a nice purse if they play their cards.
0: Please make sure that he is introduced as Dr. Dan Diaco from
2: Esquire.
1: Esquire.
0: From Dr. Dan Diaco. Ladies and gentlemen, Dr. Dan Diaco, Esquire. Co-host of the Bubba the Love Sponge show.
1: Yes, that's what.
0: Like, don't let us take it on the chin and not get our flowers at the end of the day. You know,
1: no, that's one reason why they.
0: Dr. Dan wouldn't be doing this on his own accolades. He's using my accolades to be the celebrity, indeed to be even considered a judge at the OCC Lingerie Championship Fighting happening Sunday, 7 o'clock, right there in Pinellas Park.
2: A hanger-oner, if you will, a D-writer of sorts.
0: Who, Dr. Dan?
2: Yes.
0: No, he's not a hanger-on or a D-rider.
2: How's he get this gig, then? Because he's a hanger-on and a D-rider.
0: No, he's a very accomplished co-host on a very popular content program. And

0: Shine Wrestling.
1: Yeah, it's a doubleheader with Shine Wrestling.
2: Oh, right, there you go. It's a collabo with Shine Wrestling.
0: Yes.
2: The lingerie fighting championships that are happening Sunday.

0: Appreciate you.
1: Love you all.
2: Thanks for letting me finish.
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1: Hold on, I don't get it.
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0: Thursday, October 8th. Today is my father's birthday. And today is my fiance's birthday. So, yes, Erica, she's in her 40s still. Let me just say that. Barely. Nice. And then my dad, I think he turned 78 today, I think.
1: Happy birthday, everybody.
0: Yeah, happy birthday. Also, much love to Seth Wiley right out of the box.
2: Like it.
0: That's, of course, specifically for the baby face. Stand by. And then yesterday, Lummy, in overnight trading, DJ from Pro Action Suspensions, you know?
2: Oh, yeah.
0: Good guy. 150. Ooh. And he said he's halfway to BARP already. Oh, that's I kind of like that one. Like a truck's coming through the studio, and we're getting ready to get smashed.
1: So, Bubba, what are you doing nice for Erica for her birthday?
0: I'm none of your business.
1: No, come on.
2: Do you remember the Buffalo Stance?
0: No, come on. No. I am we're going to lunch.
2: Oh, nice.
1: Where?
0: Her choice.
1: Okay.
0: And whatever's on 54 or 56.
1: We're going to go to lunch. It's got to be within 4 minutes of the house.
0: But here's the deal. You got to admit, between 54 and 56, there's nothing that you could want for. Nope. I mean, of course, there's the Burns, and there's the Ocean Primes, and there's the Charlie's.
1: Yeah, there's no nice restaurants, but as far as chain restaurants.
2: No, there is. Actually, technically, if you go to Wiregrass Mall, there's nice restaurants over
1: what?
2: There.
1: What? Huh? What? Name a nice restaurant over there.
2: Grillsmith.
1: That's a stretch,
0: but,
1: man.
0: But here's the deal, Brian. Like, what's nice for you is, you know, I'm sorry, what's nice for us, probably you got a little bit more of an upper crust taste than we do. Me and Lummy are kind of like, you know, Longhorn's good enough for us.
1: Yeah, but you wouldn't say Longhorn's a nice restaurant. It's a chain steakhouse.
0: That's nice to me.
2: Yeah. Texas Roadhouse. There you go.
0: Yeah, I do like the Texas Roadhouse, but I don't think there's one around here.
2: Yeah, there is, yeah.
0: Where is it?
2: It's right by Volkswagen of WC.
0: Oh, right by Rollo.
2: Next to Bubba 33.
0: Hold on. Rollo and who's our other guy? You're related to him.
1: My cousin Ray Ray.
0: Yeah, your cousin Ray Ray. You got the two double R's over there. You got Rollo and Ray Ray at Volkswagen of Wesley Chapel. Absolutely. Let me guess what I bought again last night.
2: What'd you buy?
0: Went to Tire Rack and got me another set of Toyos.
2: Nice.
1: So you did that for yourself. What are you buying for Erica for her birthday?
0: Well, I bought her new tires last week.
1: Uh-huh.
0: Yeah. So
1: what every woman wants.
0: Yeah,
2: a new safety, Brian.
0: Yeah, I bought her a new set of Toyos, and then I have something that's supposed to get here today. I bought her new tires last week.
1: Uh-huh.
0: Yeah. So
1: what every woman wants.
0: Yeah, a new
2: safety, Brian.
0: Yeah, I bought her a new set of Toyos, and then I have something that's supposed to get here today that I ordered on Monday, and it's supposed to be delivered by 4 o'clock today, and that's really none of your business. it's something nice that she'll like, and we're going to lunch today, her choice, but it has to be the 54, 56 deal. But
2: there's a lot of good chicken and fried places.
0: You know where she would pick, honest to God, I'm not kidding you, she'd pick Applebee's. She loves Apple.
1: That's like the most disgusting of those chain restaurants. They are literally the worst. Chili's puts Applebee's to shame.
0: No, I think Applebee's puts Chili's to shame.
1: No.
0: Yeah.
1: No way.
2: Unless Applebee's has changed, Chili's is a little bit better.
1: Yeah. Way more consistent.
0: Let me know.
1: Chili's is better.
0: You know what I like? I like Bahama Breeze.
2: Well,
1: you know, Bahama Breeze is nice, but enjoy it because they're done after, I think, February or January.
0: Well, not January. All locations.
1: All locations.
2: I think we're getting the bar, the tap room, or whatever it is.
0: You mean at their
1: Yard House?
2: Yard House, yeah.
0: You mean at the current Bahama Breeze on 54? We're going to be getting. They're not going to because that's prime real estate for Restaurant Row and Oil Change Row and Wash Car Row, and you know, like that's it's got it all there.
1: You want all your restaurants by your oil, your lube places, and car washes.
0: You really do.
1: You know you're eating at a nice place when it's on that strip.
0: Man, I'm going to get my oil changed. I might wash my truck, and then I'm just going to go over this real fancy restaurant right here. Give me something.
1: Glory days.
0: I don't mind glory days.
2: It's not there. You got to go to Bruce Vidal's for Glory Days.
0: Well, no, Glory Days I think is on 54 if you go towards like Truist over there. Like, I think it's over there somewhere.

0: Where anyway, happy birthday to Erica. Happy birthday to the infamous Doug Klim. Doug Klim is in Hershey, Pennsylvania. He's been going to the Hershey, Pennsylvania swap meet since 1969. He's not missed a year. I don't even think they closed for COVID. I think might be the world's, if not domestically, it's the largest antique automobile swap meet in America. It's called Hershey. If anybody that's a car enthusiast knows anything about being a car enthusiast, you certainly know or are familiar with the infamous Hershey swap meet. My dad and his good friend from Seattle, Mike McKinnett, they meet like in Vegas or like whatever Southwest hub. Isn't Vegas a big hub for Southwest?
1: Yeah, they've got a lot of flights coming out of there.
0: So Mike McKinnett flies down to Vegas. My dad flies over to Vegas. They meet in Vegas, and then they fly out to, I think Baltimore is the closest city to Hershey, Pennsylvania. At least that's where they fly into. And then I think he comes back home on tomorrow. And a couple of my presents to my dad came from the great Jim Rittenhouse that got me the Hank Aaron Sports Illustrated gimmick. Nice. And also the commemorative stamps that the United States Post Office issued back, I think, upon his death. Henry Aaron, I think, died like, what, maybe 2-3 years ago? Something like that?
2: Yeah, I believe you're correct.
0: I think he died as a high-ranking
1: 5 years ago,
0: a high-ranking executive for the Atlanta Braves, or at least like an ambassador. I've been pulling some stats out of my ass this morning before we turned the microphone on. Even the very usually negative towards me, Brian Matroni, when I start spitting facts, was like, "Wow, you knew the first game in the 82 World Series that against the Brewers in the
1: was a blowout, yeah.
0: And it was a blowout. And I thought it was like 8-2 and ended up being what, 10-1?
1: 10-0. But yeah, you knew there were 10 runs scored. And then you knew that the Cardinals took all the next ones.
0: Right, but they didn't.
1: It went 7.
0: I was wrong on that. But then I did know I was correct on the American League Division Series 2-3-2 travel.
1: The ALCS. Yeah.
0: What I call it.
1: They call it the division series. Yeah. It's the championship.
0: Yeah, I'm sorry.
1: Series,
0: so. We actually clinched the division last night.
1: Go Rays!
0: As the Rays, and what is now somewhat of a controversial call. There's no controversy about it. I mean, there's zero.
1: Then people are idiots. No, because they absolutely nailed it.
0: I have the rules here.
1: Yeah,
0: and yes, they nailed it. Absolutely.
1: They nailed it.
0: They absolutely nailed it. We're going to go through that. Let's not go a little ahead of ourselves. We're going to go through that here momentarily. Yesterday's scores within Major League Baseball, because we have our dog still in the fight. Guardians get that ass against White Sox. Chicago White Sox still lead the series 2-1, but 9-3 over the White Sox. I think that was in Chicago. Dodgers Braves in Atlanta. Dodgers win 4-1. They push on. So now, and then Milwaukee won. They beat the Padres yesterday. Boy, there were some good games yesterday, wasn't there?
1: It was a great day of baseball.
0: My God.
1: Great full day of baseball. Last one of the season, because now there's only going to be 2 games a day.
0: Now, was there, within this world, was there a day game? Was there?
1: Yeah. Game-ish. Yeah, 4 o'clock early start. They went 4, 6, 8, 10
2: yep.
1: for the start times.
0: Really?
1: Yeah.
0: Wow. So anyway, it's the Brewers and the Dodgers in the National League, division.
2: Let's go.
0: Who clinches the National League pennant? And the Rays have already pushed through with home field.
1: The only team to sweep,
0: and the Rays pushed through with home field. Now it's whether they take on the Cleveland Guardians or the White Sox. White Sox have one more game to win that series, and of course the Guardians would have 2. I think they go back to Cleveland. They stay in Cleveland.
1: You're right. If Parker Messick is pitching against the White Sox, that's Cleveland's young ace.
0: So here is, now let me, am I going to get a copyright on this? This is from Barstool, and in the Rays locker room last night, they were playing New York.
2: This is from Mark Topkin, so it's from his personal cell phone.
0: Now, this is in the Rays locker room.
2: Second time this year we've celebrated in our locker room.
0: Yeah. Oh, my God. Tell me that's not, especially with the highly stressed, highly, you know, the Yankees fans. Like, I mean, listen, a lot of teams, like, for instance, the Rays or maybe your favorite baseball team, if they make the playoffs and do a decent run, okay, maybe win the wild card, you know, series, or maybe win the whatever. But, like, your team is not expected to go and win the World Series. Like, if your team does good, like if you're a Twins fan or a Tigers fan or, you know, a Marlins fan or just one of these obscure teams, even Tampa Bay to an extent, because we have one of the smallest payrolls in all of baseball. We have one third the payroll that the New York Yankees have. But the Yankee, like, so if the average team makes it in, you know, now you have your exceptions, the Dodgers, you know, the Red Sox to an extent, certainly the Yankees. The Yankees are at the top of their organization, and their fans expect a World Series. Like, anything short of winning the World Series, and our season sucked. We suck. Well, I think it's been what now? It's the longest. I think it's either the first or second longest streak that New York's not won a World Series. I think it's like maybe 17 or 18 seasons.
1: 17.
0: There you go. I was right. I was right on that, B, wasn't I?
1: Yeah.
0: 17 seasons since they've won a World Series, and by like Yankee standards, that's unacceptable. That's unacceptable. Now, you know, what we were in the 2021. When did the Rays make it last to the World Series against the Dodgers? Yeah, they got their ass kicked. But, you know, we made it to the World Series in 08, and we've made it another time in 2020. And we as Rays fans are like, that's pretty cool. And we got a good team going this year, and we got a good chance to maybe make the big show this year. But the Yankees, they're already talking about firing this guy and firing that guy and redoing the entire front office and, you know, like reevaluating everything that they do. And it looks like Boone's probably not going to make it. I think it's his ninth, going on his ninth season, or this, he just completed his eighth. Next year will be his ninth. He's got 1 year left on his deal. And they're already talking about, what, they got eliminated in the first round last year, didn't they?
1: Well, they got eliminated in the ALDS last year against Toronto. They beat the Red Sox in the wild card round did this year.
0: And then this year, they're like, man, we put up like 18 or 19 runs in two games against Boston to win the wild card, and the Rays just absolutely choked us right down to zero. What, three total runs?
1: Yeah, they scored four runs in three games.
0: Yeah. And so,
1: I'm sorry, no, five runs, because they scored three last night and then two the night before.
0: When a team celebrates two, you know, they've clinched two different monumental, you know, plateaus, if you will. The Rays only had to win one of four in the last home game series that the Yankees had against the Rays. It was a four-game series, one of which was a doubleheader because it was a makeup. And the Rays only had to win one of the four games to clinch the division and the head-to-head tiebreaker with the Yankees. They did that in game two. Am I right?
1: Game two of the doubleheader.
0: So yeah. They had this type of party at Yankee Stadium when they clinched the division, and they had one last night. And do all locker rooms, Brian, put the Viz Queen up? And I think they do, because it's impossible. You'd have to take every one of these cabinets, everything that would have to be taken out, because it would be, because champagne gets sticky.
1: Champagne and beer everywhere.
0: Yeah.
1: They,
0: I think they kind of make it like almost a Dexter murder scene, don't they?
1: Yeah.
2: I mean, they have a bunch of interns and locker room guys that go in there like in the eighth inning.
0: And yeah, and start putting it up.
2: Yep.
0: I wonder if, I mean, like, it was such a close game last night, 4-3, that I wonder if they had him up on, because in the eighth inning, it wasn't over. It wasn't over in the eighth inning.
2: They still put it up there. Then if they lose, they go in and rip it down real quick.
0: Real fast.
1: Yeah, it's easy to tear down. Yeah. It's a little longer to put up.
0: Right. So here is the Yankees visiting locker room last night in New York, as the Rays swept the Yankees in three straight games, two of which were here, one was there, and we swept them. And this is the sell. Boy, this is kind of adding insult to injury because you know it's going to go viral when they play the great Frank Sinatra, New York, New York. That's kind of an F you, is it not?
1: Oh, yeah. Well, Kim and Arrow did the sweep sign on the field.
0: I know. Kind of a dismal song, though, for like, you know, you think they have some EDM or some rap, you know, to kind of jump around House of Pain or something that you could really be physically at. But this is such a slow, swaying song, but with a deep message, obviously. Are we going to get a copyright on?
2: Yeah, it's pretty clear, actually. I didn't think it was this clear.
0: Yeah. So anyway, you guys get the point. They played Frank Sinatra's. All right, so that's it. They covered up the TVs. They covered up. That's a pretty nice looking locker room for a visitor deal, isn't it? They got the four TVs up there, and you know,
2: yeah, that's
0: probably nicer than the Rays home, the Rays facilities at Trop. Although I heard they redid them.
2: Oh yeah, they redid everything.
0: Even knowing they were only going to be there 2 years, maybe three.
1: Got to.
2: Yeah, they. I mean, you got a Major League Baseball team. You got to make them. You know,
0: Brian,
2: didn't
0: they
2: nice.
0: Have? I think they had like within their agreement with the city is it had to be like. You know, the facilities had to be kind of nice or modern or something like that. I mean,
2: they dumped like $2-3 million just in. Steinbrenner Field when they were playing there for one season.
0: Yeah. So here is, will I get a copyright on this? Probably. Yeah,
2: probably, but we'll take care of it.
0: Well, here's the deal. What I'm going to do is I'm going to try to just play the high spot.
1: So you got to go further than because yeah. you really can't see it.
2: Yeah, no.
0: But this is the play. This
2: the closer
0: is the play.
2: Replay. Yeah.
0: This is the play right here. So I'm not going to play any sound. Okay. Should I not play the sound?
2: Yeah. Don't play the sound.
0: All right. So. Who's the batter?
1: Anthony Volpe.
0: So Anthony Volpe, he gets a sink. Was it a sinker?
2: Yeah.
0: It says it was a sinker at 96.
2: Yeah.
0: From our guy. Now at this point it's 4-2, razor up, bottom of the sixth, and this guy gets up and smashes what he thinks is a home run
1: With a runner on first.
0: With a runner, yeah.
1: He thought it was a tying home.
0: Yeah, run. So it was going to be 4-4. So
2: and the ball carried
0: it goes it boom and a fan lifts over the now I'll show you the replay so they think it's a home run. They initially call it a home run on the field and then they go back and do the review and they see that a fan reached over the fence. Now here's the thing, here's the actual rule. If you are in your seat and you draw like an invisible line up the wall, clear to this, you know, to the sky, if you break that imaginary wall and put your hands onto potentially what would be considered the playing surface or the playing field, because the top of the wall, you know, is still in play. And if you let it fall in your lap or you would catch it past the wall, then it's not fan interference. But if you as a fan reach over the wall, even if the ball clears the wall, if you've reached over the wall, impeding potentially, and Brian, you tell me if I got this right, the wall. Even if the ball clears the wall, if you've reached over the wall, impeding potentially, and Brian, you tell me if I got this right, impeding potentially a fielder's opportunity to catch that ball because you've broke that imaginary line, now it's fan interference. If you don't break that imaginary line, it lands in your lap or past the wall, behind the wall, then it's not fan interference. You get the home run. Otherwise, it's considered a ground rule double. The scorer would advance, and the guy would the hit that what thinks is a home run because of fan interference gets a double.
1: It's technically not a ground rule double because a ground rule double would have the runners on second and third.
2: Correct.
1: They award the bases based upon the likely outcome of the play.
0: Okay.
1: So if a fan had reached over but the ball was clearly going to clear the wall and not still be a homer, it would still have been a homer. So a fan could have reached up, like let's say put their arms over their head and reached over a couple inches over the wall to catch the ball.
2: Yeah.
1: They would review that and make a determination as to whether or not it would be a home run. So it isn't clear cut. Like let's say that
2: it's a hide from the wall.
1: Let's say that doofus right, so in the this, white shirt.
0: All right, this is let me just get the ball in play here. Hold on. All right, so there's the ball. Well, let me just go one step back so you can kind of see the ball. Let me see the ball. Right, okay, there. The ball just now comes into the picture, and the ball is right here.

0: coming down.
1: Coming down. Now, you can see that their hands are over, and this guy's hand is over the wall.
2: Yes.
1: Now, that's strike one with regards to it being fan interference, meaning, you know, against the fan. So as the ball comes down, it hits the guy on the hand. Now, it's my determination, Brian, that even if that hand would not have been there, it would have cleared the wall.
0: No, well, if you see on the other replay,
2: it absolutely would not have cleared the wall.
0: Yeah, this is the Yankees tried to do another Jeffrey Mayer, or whatever his name was.
2: Jeffrey Mayer, but they didn't have this level of replay. So this will show it a little bit better, but then there's another angle that is even more egregious.
1: I will tell you, this chick is completely in the field of play, is she not?
0: Yeah.
1: I mean, okay, hold on.
0: There's another one that's like, it shows he's a couple feet over the wall.
2: Yeah, he's about 18 inches.
1: This is right here. Yeah. This is it right here, Brian. This is the view we've been looking for.
2: Yep.
1: So boom.
0: It would have hit the top part of the wall most likely, the way it was coming down. And so that's why, so they looked where the runner was when the ball would have hit the wall, which is why he scored.
1: Oh, yeah. So because if you look, Blommy, you're right. It hits this guy's hand about right on his thumb.
0: Yeah.
1: So if you date, it looks like the ball would have like gone.
0: Yeah, hit off like, the top of the wall.
1: Right. I agree with that. Let me rewind it here. So where you can see right where the ball hits, hold on.
2: On like the butt of his hand.
1: Yeah, like his wrist.
2: Right by his thumb.
1: Yeah. Right by like
2: right by where his thumb connects to.
1: To his wrist.
2: His wrist.
1: Right there.
2: The bottom of his palm.
1: Yep. And so, and his hand's clearly, I'd say 12 inches.
2: I was going to say about 14 inches over the
1: 12
2: wall.
1: 12 to 14 inches over the wall. And so, and boy, they really had a good replay on that, did they not?
2: Yes.
1: Oh, I mean, they really...
0: Without that one, it probably would have been a home run.
2: Yeah, if they did not have that angle, it probably would have... The call would have stood.
1: And thank you to TNT for having, you know, having that angle.
0: Thank God.
1: And their cameraman, you know, catching that. Otherwise, you know, it may have been a home run. Do what now?
2: Fascinatingly, they only had one view of the base runners in relation to the ball, and it was from like the parking lot.
0: Yeah, it was like the farthest view they could possibly get.
2: Yeah, but they had to use that camera angle to determine that the runner who was on first would have scored on the play.
1: So they had to see like probably how far past second he was.
2: Exactly.
1: So, you know, like if he's a quarter to halfway past second, it's not physically feasible to catch a ball that's been careened off the wall wherever it may have landed.
2: Oh no, honestly, I think
1: it might have ended up being a triple.
2: Yes,
1: yeah. Absolutely. Just based on what type of careem it takes off that wall. If it's a straight one and the ball deadens, you know, the guy might be able to pick it up. But if it hits and then, you know, spits out towards, you know, the third baseline or something, and the guy has to go grab it, meanwhile the guy's already past second. There's just, unless you're Bo Jackson, remember that one famous throw out that Bo Jackson had, it was an absolute on the rope throw from third base. And I don't know that it bounced. I think it's one of the most infamous throwout. Bo Jackson, you know, noted for breaking bats over his knee, breaking bats over his helmet. Remember the one infamous play, Brian, where he was in center field and he ended up running halfway up the wall?
2: Yes.
1: Yeah, that one. And then he's got that infamous play where he trucks over Brian Bosworth when he played for Oakland against the Seahawks. And there's a bunch of famous, you know, Bo Jackson plays, so to speak, one of which is he's playing left field. Let me know when you send it, Lummy. Yep. He's playing left field, and somebody, I don't know if they got a, I don't know if it's a guy from second.
2: I think
1: second.
2: He was in right field or right center when he threw it.
0: No, you're thinking of a different play, but Harold Reynolds was running off of first base. I'm getting it because there's multiple ones. But
1: And Bo Jackson, Brian, throws this frozen rope. Like,
0: I sent it.
1: That's like one of them. Are we going to get a copyright for this one too, you think?
0: Maybe.
1: Well, let me just, the least I play, right?
0: I mean, we might be okay on older stuff.
1: Maybe on older stuff?
0: Yeah.
1: All right, so here we go.
0: Because Harold Reynolds was a stolen base guy, too.
1: So a stolen base guy, so boom, he gets a really nice kick out on second.
0: Oh, yeah.
2: Well, he's running, yeah. Yeah, it's a hit and run.
1: Yeah, he's full. Yeah, he was a hit. It was a hit and run. So Bo is in left field. Now, it hits off the wall. It's one of those hit off the wall kind of deals, but Bo... Bo gets it when he, the guy's about maybe 3 or 4 feet from rounding third. Now, this isn't rounding third. This is rounding third after you've been running since first. Like, you got a full-blown sprint going on, right? You're in your stance, and you got it stretched out. So Bo Jackson just gets the ball right now. Now, watch this.
0: Perfect throw.
1: Does it show? I think it goes on and shows the actual throw. And I don't know that. I think it might have bounced, but I don't think that there was a cutoff man.
0: There was no cutoff man. I don't think it did bounce. I think the catcher caught it perfectly right before it bounced.
1: How many guys can throw a guy rounding third out from left field, from the left field wall, and not... One, get hit a cutoff guy, or two, have the ball even bounce. So here you go. I think this shows you a better view of it.
2: I'm sure Dr. Dan could.
1: Oh, yeah, Dr. Dan could, absolutely.
2: He'd got a cannon.
1: When are they going to show?
0: Well, this is also back in the...
1: back when they didn't have...
0: They didn't have too many camera angles.
1: Yeah, so that one.
0: Yeah, and Harold Reynolds too. He led the majors in stolen bases 1 year. So I mean, he was fast.
1: So I got this piece, and I was going to ask Brian, if you're at a Dodgers, who do they play?
2: Dodgers Braves. Yeah.
1: So you're at the Dodgers Braves game. You know, two very very very absolute great fan bases, and you're out in the outfield, and you catch a home run ball. You catch a home run ball.
2: I think this is just a foul ball.
1: Oh, just a foul ball?
2: Yeah, I think so.
1: Oh, okay. Oh yeah, you're right. I can see looks to be the third baseline.
2: Yeah, that's the press box there.
1: My bad. So, which is even less significant.
2: Right.
1: Like, which is even less, like, there's 50 of those a game. Like, you know, nobody's paying you $1 million for a foul tip ball from Babe Ruth. I mean, maybe they are, but I mean, it's a foul tip. Like, it's really not. You know, it's like that big girl at the end of the night. It's a 4, but, you know, it's 3 o'clock in the Dallas Bowl on me, and you ain't got nothing else going on. So, you know, a foul tip is, but the home run is the girl that's been out there on the dance floor all night long with a pair of tight cowboy pants, and she's, you know, maybe a little bit inebriated, and she's running a little loose, and she wants you to take her back to your place. You know, the hot chick, the really hot, you know, that chick. That's a home run ball. By major league standards, but a foul tip, that ain't nothing. And so this guy, he's a Dodgers fan, and he gets a foul tip at the game. Okay? Okay, great. No big deal. If you got a kid, like if you brought Ariana with you, you give it to her. But if not, if it's just you and your boy, so now we've gotten to this woke generation where you gotta give it to a kid. Like, and everybody's gonna make you feel like an asshole if you don't give the ball to the kid. So look at that. Here we go. Hold on. So, I don't think there might be sound on this. And let me, I don't think we'd get a copyright on this, would we?
0: No.
3: Give it to the kid. I'm sorry, I can't.
1: And by the way, this guy who caught the ball kind of looks like a kid. Like, right?
2: Like, yeah, he's like probably 20 years old, maybe.
1: Yeah, maybe max. But yeah, you're right. Probably 18 to 20, something like that. You know, he's not really that old. It's kind of a great experience, somewhat kid experience for
2: this guy. He's a Dodgers fan. He's at a Dodgers game.
1: Yeah. Yeah. Yeah. I mean, please.
3: I'm sorry. I can't. Wow. I'm not giving it to the kid. I feel bad.
1: So they show the little kid there. Cute little kid. You know, just hanging out, kind of wishing that was his ball.
3: Who's that guy? Who's that guy?
2: I don't even think the kid's aware of where he is, Bubba.
1: You're right. So, like, this is exploiting a kid for clicks.
0: Oh, it is.
1: Is it not?
0: Yeah, it wasn't.
1: And I don't know necessarily if I mean, I know you're in a public venue and you can take a picture of a kid in this manner. It's not sexual or anything like that. But, no, I'm just saying, like, I don't necessarily.
2: Why would you even bring that up?
1: Because I don't necessarily want somebody putting a picture of my kid up.
2: If you go out in public, it's fair game.
1: I know,
2: man.
1: That's what I was saying, Brian. It's fair game. It's not something that would be a problem, like it's disturbing or anything like that. This is a kid at a ball game. It's public. The kid's in play. You can post a kid, but that's kind of a dick move to post a guy's kid.
2: Yeah.
1: Yeah, like that's not cool. And even though you do have you are legally correct, you're at a public event. People have to have reasonable expectation of getting photographed in some way, shape, or form. Especially you got a cute little kid there who didn't get to foul ball. I get it. But if I'm the dad, I'd be like, man, don't use my kid for clickbait, man.
0: Yeah, fact of the matter is two rows behind him, too.
2: Yeah, pretty far behind him, yeah.
1: It wasn't like it was the kid that was sitting right beside him or the kid that was even one row behind him where his dad could have potentially got the ball. This ball wasn't close to this kid.
2: You know, the other thing is, you don't know what this guy's situation is. He could have a niece or a nephew or somebody that he wants to give that ball to.
1: Or even a child, for that
2: matter. That's the thing.
1: Yeah. And so everybody starts putting, you know...
3: Give it to the kid! I'm sorry, I can't!
4: Wow!
3: I'm not giving it to the kid! I kinda
1: liked it, dude, for like...
4: Who's that guy?
1: And Brian's right. Like, if the kid might have been, like, 2 years older, he could have maybe understand what's going on. But that kid don't really know.
2: No.
1: He doesn't know that there was a foul tip ball, and you're supposed to grab foul tip balls.
2: That's a waste of a ticket to a game right there.
1: It's a waste of the ticket to the people that are trying to make it a big deal. Like, you know, come on. Thank God that there's somebody that, like, you know, maybe a Brian Matroney or somebody like that in the NFL appeals office that can say, what are we doing here? We're going to fine a guy $15,000. His name's Juicy. His nickname's Juicy. So he does like this. I'm drinking a bottle of juice or I'm drinking a little. Like he does
2: Who
1: this.
2: Who cares if it was a beer?
1: Yeah.
2: If they pretended like they were doing the Stone Cold Steve Austin 2 beer smash.
1: Yeah.
2: Chug. It's not real.
1: But you know what, though?
2: Look at their sponsors. Who sponsors the NFL?
0: Bud Light.
2: Every third commercial is a freaking beer commercial. I'll tell you what I would like.
1: Like if two guys in Lambeau or Soldier Field or close proximity to the game, and you know how they do the Lambeau leap, if they threw the guy jumps down and they threw him 2 Miller Lights and he smashed them together and then poured them over his helmet, I wouldn't even have a problem with that. Like I think that would be kind of cool. But I can see where kids are watching and you don't want that. But just to simulate that you're drinking something. It isn't even like he had an empty can of beer. Like, this is invisible. He could be drinking, you know, water for that matter. And so he does a chugging celebration.
5: 49ers star Kyle.
1: And the NFL actually ruled in his favor. They granted his appeal, but they were going to charge him $15,000 for the simulation of chugging an alcoholic beverage. Well, how do you know it's an alcohol beverage?
5: Check won his appeal over the $15,000 fine issued by the NFL for what they called offensive when he imitated drinking a beverage, which the league said looked like he was chugging a beer.
1: Woke-ass bitches.
5: Juszczyk, whose nickname is Juice, claimed that he was pretending to drink juice, not beer. Cowboys tight end Jake Ferguson had a similar fine.
1: I feel sorry for the guy, the player that even has to, you know, defend that, right? Like, that's ridiculous that we're even defending that. I was drinking a bottle of juice, not... Who cares? Just like Brian said, if he would have said, hey, I was doing my Stone Cold gimmick where I smashed them together and then drank them down and Dave gave a double flick off saying F you, I wouldn't have a problem with that. Well, who cares?
0: Good thing is overnight, the NFL Player Association and the NFL has said that it's now allowed to do drinking celebrations.
1: There you go. There you go. Bunch of woke-ass bitches.
2: You use that word woke a little too much.
1: No.
2: Not everything's woke.
1: Yeah, dude. It is to
2: not
1: me.
2: Not everything's woke. That's the NFL just trying to protect their brand. And
1: what is it then? If it's not woke, what is it?
2: It's a corporation overreacting to something. That has nothing to do with politics.
1: I think nothing to do with...
2: But woke has become tied to like the political philosophy.
1: So hold on, let me ask you a question. So is woke a political term or not?
2: I think it's more of a political term, but not everything is woke. Like the guy pressuring him to give the kid the ball is not, that's not a woke thing.
1: What is it?
2: That'd just be a stupid stand. I mean,
1: it's the softening of society and trying to make everything a equal moment where everybody gets a chance or everybody deserves something. To me, that's woke. And that would be certainly in play.
2: So how is the NFL not wanting their players to do a mimic drinking beer? How is that woke?
1: Because you're softening your potential message, a person that could be giving a fan of the sport. You're trying to soften that message. God forbid it would be alcohol, but you're trying to absolutely rule out that it could never be alcohol.
2: See, I like
1: by not even allowing the gesture.
2: I like when you used to call that the pussification of America.
1: Okay, then I'll start calling it that again.
2: Yeah, because the woke thing is like, to me, it's...
1: I think
2: it's
1: we both have pretty good arguments, to be honest.
2: No, your explanation was fine. I mean, you know.

0: Alba.
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4: 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Did you see that? Let me, I put it on our various platforms.
5: Oh, he is a rock star. Yes,
6: and so you can buy one, and then, you know, if you ask to get it signed, it's a pain in my ass. It's a pain in my ass you have to sign it. I'm like, Gene, when you were growing up a foster child, did you ever think that you'd be signing autographs? Like, and be, like, famous? And I really didn't know anything about that. It kind of sucks.
4: Lasker's the only person that bitches about being famous, right?
5: Yeah, but he loves it.
4: I don't know. So there was this Canadian athlete, and she's, by the way, she's 61 years old. And she broke her own record. And I'm sure that every one of us are familiar with planking, and whether we do it or don't do it, or even when we're trying to train or work out, if you're more of a weights kind of guy and not a planking kind of guy, which is kind of what I am.
7: How long do you think you could hold a plank?
4: Well, that's
7: for,
4: where
7: Bubba.
4: I was going with this. This woman, what an ungodly, she went 5 hours. Now, even Brian and Dan and everybody that, you know, has all these things, how good of an athlete they think they are. And I would say ranking the athletic prowess of people that are involved with the BRN would be probably. But see, I think Macho Man looks the best, but I don't know if he's the most athletic. No. So, Macho, you're going to probably have to help me with that. Like, you probably, well, by all means, if we were, like, if the people in the competition are Brian, Dan, Jay, and Macho Man, if those are the guys, because those would be the most in shape people, correct?
5: Yes.
4: Okay. And Brian's, you know, listen, athletics comes in all different shapes or sizes, whether it's bowling or planking or bodybuilding. Like, they're all, you know, aspects of athleticism. You know, like the greatest football player in the world doesn't make him necessarily a very good bowler. A really good bowler may not be a good basketball player, may not be a very good football player, but he can bowl, you know, he can bowl a 280. You know, his average is, Brian, what's a real rock star average? Like 260, 270?
7: No, average would probably be 230.
4: That's really?
7: Yeah, that's a really high average.
5: Most of the pros are about 235.
4: All right, yeah. So like if you're rolling around and you got a 230 average, you're a pretty elite bowler.
7: Yes.
4: Yeah.
7: Yeah, easily.
4: Right. So
7: guy next to me almost threw a perfect game last night.
4: Right. You know, so that guy is an athlete, even though he may not look like an athlete. He's an athlete. Athletics come in different shapes or sizes, one of which would be, you know, planking.

0: There's obviously a competition that they have, and the plank, I don't know if it's the World Planking Championships or what it is. I think this was at, this looks to be, as if you look at the banner, this is the World Senior Games. So I don't, maybe if what qualifies you as a senior, probably over
1: 50 and over,
0: 50, 55 and over. Yeah. And what type of, you know, do they do gymnastics or do they do, you know, like what sport is, obviously planking isn't an athletic, you know, it's not an Olympic sport.
1: 50 years old to compete in the Huntsman World Senior Games.
0: And I, Brian, can you give me a list of what they do? Like, I guarantee you they're not playing, they're not weightlifting or boxing or MMA. I doubt that they're doing those things, but I'm sure they have a list. Do they have a list of things?
1: Yeah, I'll get it for you.
0: And this woman planked for 5 hours.
2: Pretty good.
0: Pretty good. Not a one of us could touch that.
2: You ready for some events?
0: Yes.
2: Track and field, cycling, road races, golf, pickleball, softball, basketball, swimming, tennis, volleyball, disc golf, climbing, horseshoes, power walking, race walking, planking.
0: Bingo.
1: Square dancing. Yes. Square dancing's on there.
0: For real.
1: Yeah.
0: So anyway.
1: Walking tours is listed. Yes.
0: Here's the 61-year-old woman breaks her own world record with a 5-hour plank.
1: The record for men is 9.5 hours. 9 hours and 38 minutes and 47 seconds.
0: Oh, really?
1: Yeah.
0: 9:38. So this woman, I guess the world record for women would be 5 hours.
1: Yep.
0: Right?
1: Yep.
0: So that leads me to this. How long, and we've all tried it. Back to my original thought. I think we've all tried it. And we all come in different shapes and sizes. This would probably be more of a macho man should be dominant in this because it has to do with directly your muscles.
1: I don't know, man. Surfing and the core strength. I would not beat Jay or Dan on this, I don't think.
0: Okay.
1: So my money would be on Jay or Dan.
0: So you're automatically saying you're in our 1, 2, 3, or 4. You're 4.
1: I think Macho could hold a plank, although he's got a lot of bulk to
2: hold up. Yeah, I got a lot more weight to hold up.
1: Yeah,
0: yeah, so
1: he probably
0: I would say probably Jay.
1: I would say Jay and then Dan, then Macho, then me.
0: Lummy, that's how we got the BRN planking. And with me and Lummy not, like, and if we're to be
1: Why don't you and Lummy have a plank off during the commercial break?
0: That would be ideal.
1: And then we'll have 3 extra minutes to figure out what to do rest of the commercial
2: break. We'll go with Gene when Gene's here.
0: We got to put Gene in there with us. You know, come on.
1: I think Lean Gene might beat you guys.
0: Me, Gene, Lummy.
1: My money would be on Lummy by...
0: Me, Gene, and Lummy.
2: I'd be on Lummy. Bubba.
0: No, hell
1: well,
0: no.
1: If you threw
0: I'm,
1: it,
0: I'm
1: yeah.
0: Gonna, no. I'm going to finish. I'm the heaviest and probably... It's going to be Lummy, Gene, Bubba. So, Brian...
1: You think Gene would beat you?
0: Yeah.
2: I don't think he would.
0: I do. I do think Gene
2: You're
0: would
2: athletic.
0: Beat me.
2: You're athletic.
0: Okay, well, you know what? We'll do that, Lummy, one day, but we're going to have to do it after the show and tape it. And
1: tomorrow's a good day.
0: Well, maybe
2: tomorrow. We have
0: tomorrow.
2: Some guests tomorrow, too, so.
1: After the show, though.
2: Yeah, we still have guests here.
0: We got to get them out of here. By the way, Brian, we have, I think, 2 or 3, the World Lingerie Fighting Championships of the World are coming to OCC Sunday, this upcoming Sunday.
1: What's OCC?
0: Orange County Chopper Club off of 49th and 19th.
1: Yeah,
0: right across the street from the old
1: Quaker Steak.
0: That got I think they're bulldozing it down.
2: I think they did already.
0: Yeah, I think they bulldozed it down. OCC came in and went against a pretty healthy franchise in the Quaker Steak deal.
2: There forever.
0: They've been there 20 years. And, you know, it was the spot for bike rallies and car night and all that kind of deal. And then OCC came in across the street with like a concert venue, you know, choppers, motorcycles, a really good restaurant. And they, within, I don't know, 3 or 4 years, Quaker Steak's bulldozed. So the lingerie championship. Let me. What's the official sanctioning body? We watched a little bit
2: Lingerie Fighting Championship, and they also just started, which there's going to be a girl here for, or maybe two, the power spank.
0: Oh, yeah, where they spank girls' asses?
2: Yes.
0: Yeah. Now,
2: we have the champion coming in for ours.
0: Can we spank her ass, or is she the world champion because she doesn't get spanked very much, or is she the world champion because she does all the spanking? I'm thinking the second part.
2: I think the second part.
0: Yeah. I wonder if we could spank her.
1: So are you guys having Bella Inc. come in?
2: Yes.
1: Or is it Bella Madison,
2: Bella
1: the
2: Inc.
1: booty camp champ?
0: We got, I think, Inc. coming in.
2: Inc. Yes.
0: Yeah. And then we got a couple of girls that fight in the lingerie fighting championship. By the way, you can go to their Facebook or YouTube channel.
1: I'll say the European champ, Jolene Hex, looks like she would kick the crap out of Bella Inc.
0: Yeah. Well, we're going to have those girls in the studio tomorrow in the 9 o'clock hour. Now, let me, I'm assuming we probably can't do any booty slapping because we probably get a terms of.
2: Yes, definitely. And yes.
0: I mean, there's things, Brian, you can do on regular radio that you can't do on YouTube.
1: That's crazy.
0: That is just, you know, like.
2: And Facebook, both of those.
0: Yeah, like, for real.
1: Especially when YouTube has, like, the adult, you know, disclaimers and stuff.
0: Right. And, you know, 18 and up click-throughs. And, you know, meanwhile, a kid can just turn on the radio willy-nilly. But, you know, in order to watch something online, there's certainly a few more hoops you have to jump through, right? So anyway, we have those girls coming in. Lummy, I think one of these days, maybe next Wednesday, me, you, and Gene need to do a plank off and tape it. People love that stuff.
2: Yeah.
0: So let's see if we can do that done. And Brian, I don't know that we would need to even do one between you, Jay, and Macho. I don't know.
1: I think I got the order. I think it's Jay, probably Dan, me, Dan, Macho, me.
0: Yeah, you're with me. You and I are the two losers of the BRN.
1: Yeah.
0: If you, that's okay, bud.
1: It's okay.
0: I was bowling last night for you.
1: Oh, I did not bowl well.
0: Really? I could tell why. It's why you're a little snippy today.
1: Yeah. No, mm-hmm. I had
0: you're
1: some.
0: You're a little on edge today,
1: I had
0: sweet.
1: Some food poisoning. I'm not on edge. Get the hell out of here.
0: Yeah, you're a little.
2: Yeah, you seem like you're attacking a little bit today.
0: Yeah, just you're kind of in a little attack mode mm-hmm. today, maybe because other things haven't been going so good for you, so you attack
1: yeah,
0: us.
1: Yeah, that's it. My life's down and out.
0: No, we're not saying that,
1: coming
0: bud.
1: Down hard on you, man.
0: Bud, we're not saying that. We're just saying, you know, you had a rough night. Last night you bowled like crap.
1: Down on my luck.
0: Pooping your pants. Not feeling so good.
1: Oh man!
0: You know,
1: bad corn muffin from Costco. We figured it out.
0: Did you really?
1: Oh my God! My wife for 2 days.
0: Intensify the bowel movement with corn. You know.
1: Yeah. Ugh.
0: Corn always seems to like no. Corn's like your friend when it comes to pooping. It's always there. Right? Like, if you consume corn, there's no way you're not gonna see corn in your BM. Like, I think there's something to do with the husk where your stomach.
1: It doesn't digest it.
0: Like, yeah. it can take the insides of a kernel of corn, but the outer shell, the actual kernel, I think is not. Your stomach has a hard time or a harder time digesting it. So some of it gets through. So you had a corn cake? What was it? A corn muffin. A corn muffin. So just like a muffin made out of corn?
1: Yeah.
0: Like, instead of...
1: You know what cornbread is?
0: Yeah.
1: Yeah.
0: So, like that.
1: Put that in a muffin form,
0: okay.
1: And that would be a corn muffin.
2: Instead of a square, it's a muffin.
0: So it's cornbread, but it's shaped like a muffin.
1: Yeah.
0: Basically. Oh, okay. And bad cornbread caused you, like, to...
1: Oh, it was bad. It was Wednesday night was a bad... Tuesday night into Wednesday morning was a bad time.
0: And just think about this. You look at the size of a muffin, which is not that big. What would you say? Maybe the size of a tennis ball?
1: Sure.
0: Okay, roughly thereabout.
1: Yeah, I always like to compare what I eat to ball sizes.
0: Well, I'm just
1: people know how big a muffin is.
0: I was just trying to thinking about, okay, so just that little, that's little, by the overall comparison of your body, you know, what are you, 5'11", you know,
1: 5'9 and a half.
0: So call it 5'10", 165?
1: Yeah.
0: Okay, so... 5'10", 165 as a piece of mass is X is this big, and a corn muffin is just itty bitty compared to the size of a man, a grown man. But that little corn muffin, the size of a tennis ball, will take you down for a good day and a half, maybe two. They'll take it right down where you are completely on the pot, full blown, you know.
1: So this wasn't...
0: Was it a food poisoning, Gil? Yeah,
1: this wasn't the worst I've had in my life. It was mild by food poisoning standards, but any amount of food poisoning is going to suck, and so it did suck.
0: How long did it take you down for? Was it complete nausea with pooping?
1: It was a lot of gastrointestinal discomfort with a lot of defecating between the hours of 2 a.m. to 9:30 in the morning.
0: Oh, so your body had cycled out where it was an overnight willy situation.
1: It was an overnight willy deal.
0: Instead of just being like, you know, during office hours where you can just go and use it to whatever, you know, you're your own boss and less, you know, having a ruling from a judge or something like that, you can make your own hours. And if that included having to be on the toilet for an hour or so during your workday, no big deal. You'd get through it. But two to, you know, what it's getting you at your prime sleeping hours.
1: Yeah, it was a bad night's sleep.
0: So would it wake you up?
1: Yeah.
0: And then, like, if you didn't go to the toilet, you'd poop your pants?
1: Well, I never got to that point, but it was a cold sweat, you know, like the shivery type feeling. It's not fun.
0: So even after, was it, with regards to trips to the toilet, was it explosive?
1: Yeah, yeah.
0: Yeah, that's what I'm saying.
1: Yeah, it wasn't
0: like a salad
1: great.
0: Shooter. Like,
1: there's more plopping than farting, but yeah.
0: Oh, yeah, okay. But when you're farting, usually you're shooting salad out at that time. You know what I'm saying?
1: Sure, yeah, I was shooting salad. It was Presto salad shooter.
0: Were you gassy the entire time?
1: Yeah, that was where the pain started, was with some gassiness.
0: Oof. And then you go like, okay, what you think might be a fart turns into a shart.
1: Yeah, I didn't. Luckily, there was no sharting going on. I was in control of the situation.
0: I'm just saying, being an expert of having, you know, the shizits, you know, being an expert at that, Lummy.
2: Yes, you are.
0: I mean, us bigger dudes probably get that type of situation more than the little skinny guys, because we're eating all kinds of different crap that could potentially trigger something like that
2: all the time.
0: And it's explosive. Oh yeah, and it hurts. And then you wipe your BH so many times because you've gone to the bathroom four times more than you usually would, so you've made four trips to the bath. Usually I'm like a daily guy. I go once a day.
1: Yeah
0: usually. I think once guys that are on, like, you're somewhat on, you're on schedule.
1: Regular.
0: Yeah, you're regular. And you're not, you know, having to take the you're regular. It's usually one nice one a day. Now, if your diet fluctuates or something like that, you know, I'll go a day, but I always have something really, really strong that second day. But when you got food poisoning, you know, you're not going to the bathroom that one solid time during the day, that one nice, satisfying, you know, Lizog, if you will. You know what I'm saying? That really solid, really healthy. After you get done, you're like, oh, yeah, I feel so much better. Do you ever take ones like that sometimes because they're so big? And when you finally get it out, you just feel like you've given birth. It's like it's almost relief. Like it's like, oh, yeah, I could. I'm not a jogger, but I almost feel like I could go out and jog right now.
1: I've had a couple like that. It's not a frequent occurrence for me, though, that I'm defecating so much that it feels like childbirth.
0: Yeah, no, but those come up like once a month for me or something. Every once in a while, I'll get a real nice one. But then when you're a salad shooter on a with a food poisoning corn muffin gimmick, you know, you're probably on the toilet four times and it's nothing really. It's a lot of liquid. And then as much as you're cleaning yourself, then your BH starts getting irritated. And that's, you start kind of rubbing a little soft spot in that thing. Then you got scabbed over BH with a salad shooter food poisoning kicker. And it's miserable. When did this happen? This week?
1: Yeah. It was Tuesday night into Wednesday morning.
0: So this is the first day of potentially not being a salad shooter today.
1: Yeah.
0: So were you in? Did you have that urge at all while you were bowling last night? Tell why you bowled
1: no,
0: so bad.
1: I was cramping though from the stomach problem thing. Yeah, I was cramping up. So yeah, I definitely was tired. I'm exhausted today.
0: Well, and you can't do an athletic move when you got a potential blowout.
1: Well, I wasn't near crapping myself last night. It was just the aftermath of the, you know, the like I said, the cramp, the stomach cramps were bad.
0: Yeah, it was like coming off injury reserve, like you're still a little tender, you know, still kind of got the bubble guts a little bit.
1: Yeah, it just feels off, you know.
0: And you probably couldn't go to your standard.
1: I didn't eat
0: bar
1: much
0: fooled.
1: Yesterday. Yeah.
0: Yeah, like probably during bowling, you probably get like some wings or some fries or some nachos or something like, you know, bowling alley food.
1: Yeah.
0: You know, you might do that on a regular night, but probably last night because you're coming off the salad squirts, you're like, I'm not going to eat nothing because anything could trigger me again, like some bad wings or something like that. I'm just getting my gut back. back to healthy here.
1: Yeah.
0: Is that what happens is when you food poison, is it go into your gut and like cause some type of reaction? Is like if you were to break it down medically,
1: how food poisoning works.
0: Like so is it there's something in the food that doesn't necessarily get along with your bacteria or whatever you, the lining of your stomach or something?
1: Well, for food poisoning, there's some sort of foodborne bacteria in there. So whether it be salmonella or E. coli or...
0: So there's something in the food that causes your stomach to go haywire.
1: Yeah.
0: Because
1: your digestive system.
0: Don't healthy guts have a certain amount of zillion what they call good bacteria?
1: Yeah.
0: You got good bacteria in there, right?
1: Mm-hmm.
0: And then when it's introduced to something really, really bad, like salmonella or E. coli, then it get scared and run away and tries to leave the scene? And the only way to leave the scene is to go through your BH?
1: It flares up, man. Yeah.
0: Like, man, the E. coli guys came in here. Lummy, me and you and the rest of the good bacteria, we're out of here.
2: We're out of here. We're gone.
0: It's been a good stay up here in Brian's gut. But, man, that E. coli with a corn muffin kicker is kicking our ass. We gotta get out of here. So the WNBA playoffs.
1: Speaking of crap.
2: Yeah.
0: Are you not a big Caitlin Clark fan?
1: Oh, I don't mind Caitlin Clark. I'm not a big fan of women's professional basketball.
0: Well, I am not. Here it is, Brian. I love Caitlin Clark, and I like watching her and the Indiana Fever play. I don't care about anybody else, but it looks like there's a lot of Americans that kind of feel my way, the same way. And I don't know why the league... I mean, do you bury your head in the sand and act like these stats don't bug you at all? Or as a, you know, Brian, if you're really, really a commissioner and you're trying to do what's best for your game, to, you know, for eyeballs and profits and, you know, just the overall health of the WNBA as a commissioner, when you see this stat, does it make you want to, do you just bury your head in the sand and act like this stat doesn't exist and, you know, it's business as usual? Or do you actually step in and try to, I wouldn't say protect the golden goose, but certainly treat her better than what she's been treated? I mean, instead, they've targeted her. They have allowed people to foul her, you know, unjustly hard. You know, like there's an obvious, in my opinion, maybe I'm too close to the situation, so you can straighten me out.
1: You're just woke about it.
0: Okay, I'm woke about it. Maybe I'm becoming a pussy. The WNBA playoffs lost 70-76% of their viewers after Caitlin Clark was eliminated. So, Brian, what, I mean, if you're, as much as you despise them, you can't dispute that she is the face or the most popular person in your league, and the statistics show it. So what do you do?
1: It's a major problem. You can't have lose three quarters of your fans when one player is not playing. I mean, that's not a sustainable business model. And the solution and the answer to that is to develop and market other stars. The WNBA has been very poor at that. You know, Paige Bueckers was in the playoffs, and her team ultimately lost in elimination game. But you've got to find other ways to elevate.
0: Well, wouldn't you at this point, and I'm, this is wrestling.
1: I mean, the two biggest stars are on, you know, between Sophie Cunningham and Caitlin Clark.
0: So
1: the,
0: why don't
1: two of the three biggest names are on the same team.
0: So why don't you go as the commissioner and say, rather than to bury these girls and rather than to let them get fouled harder, and whether that's statistically true or not, that's the optics of what the average person thinks. Right, is that these girls, that the WNBA does not take care of Caitlin Clark, especially for as powerful as it seems that she potentially is, which is backed by ratings. Like, this isn't, you know, urban legend or these particular forums on particular websites are, you know, no, this is the data that you sell your advertising by, you know, Nielsen, the Nielsen ratings, you know, the different ways to keep score as to the amount of viewers on a particular sporting event or a particular channel. Statistically, it shows that Caitlin Clark is by and far, you know, you could potentially lose 75% of your audience if she's not involved. Okay, that's indisputable or undisputable. So, Brian, why don't you, as the commissioner, go to Caitlin and Sophie, and in wrestling, it's called the rub. you start organically endorsing and we start building content around you and the other people that we would like to give a push to and for America to become familiar with. We use, you know, our strength to help promote within. Instead, they allow these girls to be fouled harder. It's like they almost want them out of the league, like it's them versus the league. It's very, very, very obvious that, you know, that they don't really care about these girls. And statistically, I don't think this could be worse news for the WNBA commission. So, like, Brian, would you agree to, like, if they use Caitlin and Sophie to, like, organically do various, you know, them shooting around with with Kate Beckers or them, you know, just
1: or
0: do,
1: Paige or yeah, Kate, yeah. Kate is her sister, I guess.
0: Yeah. So yeah, Kate's her sister. Yeah, sure. It's actually her autistic cousin. And so why wouldn't you, you know, why wouldn't you ask Caitlin Clark and Sophie Cunningham, hey, we'd like you to organically endorse some of our younger players, and we could do that through all types of different content. Whether it's just you guys hanging out or you guys playing a friendly game of horse or just something that would show that Caitlin Clark and Sophie Cunningham like this person. They're her friend. They, you know, they're doing a friend. They're hanging out organically.
1: But, yeah, I think the WNBA needs to do some things to set themselves apart and from the men's. Like, maybe instead of an opening tip, which, you know, why are we bothering to watch these women who can't jump, do like a one-on-one where, you know, the two best players for the team go out and one tries to score on the other, and if it's a stop, their team gets the ball, and if the visiting team scores, the other team gets the ball. Just things like that.
0: Or do this, like, remember when we were playing ball as kids, we all line up at the free throw line and you shot, and the first three guys that made it, if you had six guys, those three guys are on one team and the three guys that missed, like, you know, however you
1: make
0: it.
1: I think just something to differentiate the sport a little bit, because right. It is a different game than the NBA, and even calling it the WNBA, I think it creates an
0: expectation
1: that they can't live up to.
0: Right.
1: It's impossible
0: and
1: for them to live up to.
0: And then these chicks just don't know how to act under duress either, because they're chicks and they're wired differently. So when, you know, LeBron James can be, hey, LeBron James, you suck. Get the hell out of here. What are you, 52? I hate you, LeBron. I hate you for what you did to Cleveland. You should have gone back to Cleveland, your hometown, you son of a bitch. If you're, you know, the Cleveland Cavaliers and the 76ers come into town, that's what you're going to hear, right? I mean, LeBron James is going to hear all kinds of stuff. If Aaron Rodgers, if he would go back to Green Bay, if he'd get cat, yeah, they probably would a little bit, but I don't know if that's a great example.
2: I don't know, because you know, they didn't do it to Brett Favre when he went back there.
0: Yeah, so I mean, but it's not out of bounds for, you know, people to be yelling at men while playing an athletic sport, right? And so, men have to deal with it. That men can't, you know, unless the Ron Artest, you know, Malice in the Palace deal, men for the most part don't, professional men don't engage.
1: Well, Artest had a physical item thrown at him and almost hit him in the face.
2: Last night, if you remember, there was like six to seven items that were thrown at
1: Victor Mesa Jr.
2: Yeah, the left fielder. The Yankees, yeah, from the Yankees guys.
0: Yeah. Well, I'm saying.
2: And guess what you did?
0: You didn't do nothing.
2: No.
0: No. Here is another person that breaks down the stats of Caitlin, the amount of viewers for the W with or without Caitlin.
3: If anyone ever tries to tell you Caitlin Clark effect isn't real,
0: Caitlin Clark,
3: show them this. Because when Caitlin Clark and the Indiana Fever played Las Vegas Aces in round one, the series peaked.
0: This guy actually has numbers. That's why I was going to play him, because he actually has the numbers. Instead of like a somewhat of a vague percentage, this guy gives you the numbers.
3: Today, massive 2.7 million viewers. But
0: all right, so Indiana versus Atlanta Aces.
2: Game three that got 2.7 million.
0: Yes, game three, which was last week.
3: As soon as the Fever were eliminated, ratings crashed, with the WNBA semifinals games pulling in less than half that audience combined. And if you thought
0: 1.3 for the finals.
1: For the semifinals, and that's both games added together.
0: Oh, hold on, Brian. That's both games together?
1: Yes, that's the Easter.
0: Oh, my God. It's even worse than we thought, yeah, right?
1: That's two games combined versus one game with
0: audience. So, Brian, you're the commissioner, or you're the person, or board of directors, or you're somebody there that can make some type of big type decisions at the W. Don't you see these stats and react and try to do something instead of doing nothing or not utilizing these girls?
1: Well, they have a lame duck commissioner right now. They're right. Trying to get, you know, it there's going to be coordination between the NBA and the WNBA moving forward. All of the franchises will be owned by NBA franchise owners. So I think that you will see a better business model.
0: At least more of a regular NBA like mindset moving forward, right?
1: But it's going to take a couple of years to get things to where they need to be if they're going to make this league's long-term successful and viable.
3: Combined. And if you thought fans were just tuning in for basketball, guess again. Just days after her WNBA season ended.
0: Oh, yeah, this is a pretty good tale, too. Brian, you probably didn't see this. You know, she was on game day this past Saturday.
1: Yeah, Iowa, Ohio State. Right.
3: Clark showed up on ESPN's College Game Day as a guest picker. The result? The episode averaged 2.9 million viewers, peaking at a staggering 3.7 million during the final hour, making it the most watched fall episode in game day history.
0: History.
1: Yeah.
0: History.
3: 3.7 million.
0: I mean, it's obvious that Americans love this girl, right? Yeah. I mean, it's obvious. The stats are there. Whether she's on a, you know, an all-male, you know, ESPN game day where she normally, you know, necessarily the people that are her big fans may not necessarily be a game day person. And, you know, she sets all new. So that means, you know, there's a lot of people that really specifically seek out Caitlin Clark.
3: Viewers for a basketball.
0: I mean, she is an absolute pop icon. I would say the only woman that you could compare her to at this point would be like a Taylor Swift.
1: Well, I think where the WNBA misses it is once she's eliminated, she should be commentating or being something. A sideline reporter, yes, for the games. You know, do something to incorporate her, because the more eyeballs you can get, maybe then the other players start getting some following and some push.
0: But man, all the other players hate this girl's guts. They try to play her hard. They try to dirty her. Like they don't endorse the fact that she actually is helping your sport. You take it personally, like the little pity bitch that you are, because women are different than men.
1: Well, there were two schools of thought with Tiger Woods, too. When he jumped onto the scene in the PGA Tour, there was a lot of pushback against him. A lot of the older white, well, they were all white. The older dudes did not like him, did not like that he was coming in and creating this Tiger effect on the league. And then eventually they all embraced it and leaned into it because they realized it was good for business.
0: Yeah, well, the women here at the WNBA are like, oh my God, they're turning into a bunch of little catty, jealous bitches over, you know, oh my God, this white girl from Iowa now is officially like the hottest thing ever. I hate her. Instead of, oh my God, we got somebody that's actually plays within our sport that can actually make a difference. Let's make sure we try to associate ourselves with her the best that we can, because it could potentially help our brand or our team, or better yet, our league.
3: Player picking college football games, more than double the entire WNBA semifinals. Love her or hate her, the debate is officially over. Wherever Caitlin Clark goes, ratings follow.
0: Has it turned into a little bit of a race deal? Has it turned into a little bit of a race deal? Is that the 800-pound elephant that nobody wants to talk about?
1: I mean, of course, race is involved.
2: Race and jealous bitches.
1: Yeah.
0: Yeah, I mean, so you get, that's a really bad combination. Jealous, racist bitches. Right?
2: Yeah.
0: I mean, that's a hell of a woman right there. Right? That's a wildcat. A jealous, racist bitch.
2: Good luck with
0: that.
2: Just
0: break that down in life. And that's what all of these women have become. Jealous, racist bitches. And racist doesn't have to be one way or the other. You're racist if you're white and you don't like Puerto Ricans, you're racist. If you're Puerto Rican and you don't like whites, you're racist. Right? Like, racist can be sliced a lot of different ways. It's not just the standard template when people associate racism, you know, a white person not liking an African American. That used to be all racism was. Well, racism now is, thank God racism is somewhat diversified, because racism is really, really much alive and kicking if you reverse it. And that is, you know, somebody hating white people. But God forbid you talk about that. But this is African-American women who are jealous of a white girl.
2: Yeah.
0: That's what it is. But nobody wants to say it. It's African-American, it's black girls that are jealous and hate what a white girl's doing. Now, if Caitlin Clark was black, nobody would say everything would be cool. Everything would be cool. But because Caitlin Clark is white, oh my God, it's a bad thing.
1: Well, do you think she'd have the popularity she has if she was black?
0: Yeah.
1: LeBron
0: James is Michael.
1: Women's game is different than the men's.
0: The most famous NBA player in the history of the league is Michael Jordan. Mm-hmm. I don't think anybody will ever argue with me with that. He is the GOAT, black guy.
1: And that's based off of performance on the court.
0: Well, I would say Michael Jordan.
1: How many championships does Caitlin Clark have?
0: None.
1: Zero. Between college and... So, again, the attention probably is not there for her if the racial aspect wasn't there.
2: Is Serena Williams a fan favorite in tennis?
1: She was, yeah.
2: Yeah, she was.
1: She's a champion.
2: She's a black out there.
1: But she's a champion. You get popular, but in order to reach that level, the level that Caitlin is arguably at, you usually have to win. And she has not. Let's face it, she did not win in college. She has not won in the pros. She's not won yet.
0: Yeah, so we base it on her performance, and she's really good.
1: She's really good. There's a lot of really good players in all of sports that don't usually reach the level of the highest profile player in their sport.
0: But usually, if you're really good, like you statistically are at the top of a lot of important categories within your sport, chances are you are very popular. There's not people, if you look at like Ohtani and you Judge and all the...
1: Ohtani's won championships. He didn't get to the level that he's at.
0: Judge hasn't.
1: No, Judge hasn't. And that's why a lot of people are talking about his legacy right now. And you know, he's not one of the Yankee greats because he hasn't won.
0: You ready? Dan Marino never did.
1: Yeah.
0: One of the greatest of all time.
1: He put up great numbers. He's never talked about in the greatest of all time conversation. Because he didn't win a championship. Hmm. Caitlin Clark, look, I'm not saying she's not one of the best players in the league.
0: But I'm not saying that she's going to end up being the greatest of all time either. I'm just talking about situationally right now at this time of the game, she is, you know, one of the more elite players at this particular time. Will she go down as the greatest of all time? I'm hard telling. I mean, there's been a lot of...
1: She's got to start winning championships
0: right,
1: at some point.
0: Exactly.
1: And stay healthy and stay on the court.
0: But as of this very pop cultural to up to the minute situation, she's the most popular.
1: Absolutely is, and she eventually can back that up with championships, but most players don't get the level of attention that she is garnering without winning something, or at least making it to the finals of the WNBA.
0: I'm just telling you, if I'm the WNBA, I don't care how many championships she's won. I know.
1: Oh, you got to lean into it. They're doing a terrible job.
0: So you're right, Brian. I'm going to Caitlin Clark and going, hey, Caitlin, listen, can we, during the finals, can we do like Caitlin's Corner and we do like a breakdown series where you kind of give us your opinion? And, you know, she's very classy and she's very well spoken. And, you know, she would be like, listen, we'll do a Caitlin's Corner and you break down the two remaining teams and the strengths. And this girl's good. And this girl's, you know, she's good, but her weakness is going to the left. And, you know, break it down, right? That would be, people would love that.
1: Yeah, you got to lean into it. She shouldn't be on ESPN Game Day right now. She should be on the sidelines of a WNBA playoff game.
0: Be the color commentator.
1: Or doing something.
2: Yeah, she had to promote her shoe.
0: Yeah, promoting her shoe, too.
2: That's what she was doing there.
0: I think didn't they say it's one of the fastest selling shoes of all time?
2: Yeah, I was competing with Kobe Bryant.
0: Men or women.
2: Yeah.
0: Like, no matter what gender you are within the shoe world, she shattered all women's shoe records, but her new shoe release rivaled those of Kobe and some of the great releases that is it a Nike? It's Nike, isn't it?
2: Yeah, it's Nike.
0: Oh no, you know what? That Nike so needs her right now. Hold on, Brian, I'm sorry. Pussified as Nike has become, I think you could certainly describe Nike as woke. because they had a whole DEI division that got him into the, like, they were the endorsements, the missteps, you know, the missteps that they made, that Nike made, you know, advertising, you know, they had a big Colin Kaepernick campaign. They had a George Floyd campaign. They had a Dylan Mulvaney. They had a Dylan Mulvaney. They had a advertising.
1: That was built
0: around Bud Light. No, so did Nike.
1: Yeah, Nike did a Dylan Mulvaney shoe.
2: Sports bra.
0: Brian. Hold on. Yoga a sports outfits. Bra. Yeah, so now they didn't do a shoe for Dylan and call it the bi quad or anything. They actually did a sports bra, which Dylan.
1: For men?
0: Yeah, for men. They might as well, you know what? They might as well just gotten mean on me and said, hey, you got man boobs and need a little support while you try to jog your fat ass? Wear these new man bra deals. They don't make your boobs look as big. It's the same as Dylan, whatever the hell.
1: Mulvaney.
0: Trying to sell me a sports bra when she's really a man.
1: Dylan's poles veiny.
0: Yeah. So when we return, people are now calling for Stephen A. Smith to be fired just because he broke down the guy that quit for the Eagles after four games, the offensive lineman that just said, I retire. He was nowhere to be found on Sunday, and I think he was maybe on the inactive list because he missed some practices. They didn't know if he was going to show up for the game, and then I guess he showed up and quit.
1: Yeah, you know the circumstances, though, right? What he's dealing with in his personal life?
0: He says he has mental health issues.
1: No, but there's a lot going on in his family.
0: Well,
1: that's why Stephen A. is taking heat on it.
0: Well, I didn't know that.
1: And Stephen A. in his own book and in the past has talked about his own mental health issues and having to step away from his job. So that he's being called out because he's being, one, a hypocrite on this, and number two, the guy is dealing with real family issues and problems.
2: What are the family issues?
1: I think his mom is dying from cancer. His dad is having something going on. There's a lot going on in his life.
0: We'll get into that next. Because I'm like, man, Stephen A. Smith, I mean, his whole gimmick.
1: I don't think he should be canceled for this, but he should have some awareness of what's going on in Lane Johnson's life.
0: And you know the way Stephen, we'll get into this next because I have a way what Stephen A. should do too. So I don't want to give that out too much. So we'll come back with that. Okay?
2: Sounds good.
4: Right. The voice of reason has spoken. The Love Sponge. More Bubba the Love Sponge after this.

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0: Thursday, October 8th, 2026. Brian the Babyface Matroni. Trying to think, let me if we've obligated Brian anything. Like you remember yesterday, Gene needs to do the Gene and what the Bobby and Gene show.
1: Yes.
0: So we got to get that handled. But I can't think, like, we're not having any competitions with Brian because I think the planking competition is going to be between me, you, and Gene as to who's the
2: it's
0: worst.
2: It's going to be phenomenal tomorrow.
0: Who's the worst plankers?
2: I think while you have the lingerie girls in here and see how long they can go.
1: I think Dr. Dan's going to want to fight to show that he can beat Jay.
2: He can't beat Jay. Dan's a paper tiger. He's wounded as can be, right? I mean, I don't think he could do it with his shoulder, with his leg.
1: He showed me his abs on Tuesday.
2: Oh, look, he's in great shape.
0: I mean, abs are one thing, but I mean, you know, shoulder and forearm, and he's got that big forearm hunk. Taken out. Think about. I mean, when you plank, I think we would all agree forearms are in play, right?
2: I'd be willing to bet that Dan would think that Jay could win that.
0: Really, you think Dan would actually?
2: I think Dan would admit it.
0: Dan is such a prick. He never
2: call him up. Let's see.
0: He never concedes.
2: Let's call him up and see.
0: I got to get to other stuff.
2: Yeah. Okay.
0: I mean, if he happened to call in, that'd be great. We'll take his call, but.
2: Dan, call in and tell us if you're going to be intellectually honest and say Jay would beat you in a plank off.
0: In a plank off, Dan, we, just in case you just tuned in, we were kind of contemplating if we all had a plank off here at the Bubba Radio Network. Well, we've already determined that the bottom three are me, Gene, and Lummy. And in that order, I think I'm the worst. Gene would be the second worst, and Lummy would be the third worst. Now, we've broken the other planking competition into the more athletic division of the Bubba Radio Network, which would be Macho Man, Dan, Jay, and Brian. And Brian automatically said, listen, we're not talking about bowling or golfing or something. I know I definitely could probably beat these guys in or at least compete with them, but planking, I'm out.
2: I'm not going to try planking off against two guys that surf a lot.
0: Right.
2: They got great
0: With a bodybuilder kicker.
2: Core strength. I'm not dumb.
0: You got a bodybuilder you're going against along with cyclists, core guys. So, yeah. So, at that point, Dan, we're like, well, we think probably within that world, Macho, Dan, and Jay, we all kind of think that Jay would be first place on that. So, and we don't even know where you versus Macho Man would be.
2: I think Dan would probably beat Macho Man.
0: Just because he's Macho's girth, Macho's mass.
2: Yeah.
0: Macho's mass.
2: Yeah.
0: Hell yeah.
2: Yeah, it's just too hard for somebody with his physique to plank for a very long time.
0: Stephen A. Smith, initially I was saying this guy probably... It's okay. He can say whatever he wants. He's outlandish. That's what he does. He breaks it down. He's the people's hammer. He doesn't care. That and you throw his swagger in with the fact that he's either the highest, if not the second highest, behind McAfee. But him and Pat McAfee basically can do any. They're God. Pat McAfee and Stephen A. Smith, with regards to ESPN, are like God and Jesus, or Jesus and God. Pick whoever you want to be, but right. I mean, there's two people that ESPN absolutely are deathly afraid of losing, and like they're the two most powerful people in the entire network, and that would be Pat McAfee and Stephen A. Smith. Am I? Does anybody else agree with me on that? Like,
1: yeah,
0: like,
2: oh, they've built the entire network around those two guys,
0: right,
2: essentially.
0: Exactly,
2: now
0: exactly.
2: They've licensed their future to them,
0: right? To the tune of hundreds of millions of dollars. Whereas the other ESPN personalities, I mean, yeah, they may make a good amount yearly, but they've not built their entire world around it. They have not wrapped their world around anybody else except these two. So Stephen A. Smith's got that going for him, right? I'm pretty much king of the mountain here. I can say what I want. I'm uncancelable. I'm unfireable. And how could you ever fire or cancel anybody that was a sports, you know, like a sports predictor or talking heads, a sports opinion guy, when he's just given his opinion? Like, you know, it's how shocking can it be? It's not like we're talking about things that really upset people, and that's, you know, abortion and politics and the death penalty and things like that, you know, political hot potatoes, if you will. Stephen A. Smith ain't talking about that kind of deal. He's talking about a offensive lineman named Lane Johnson. He played for the Eagles. He's arguably has a Hall of Fame type career. I've seen people say that they think he's going to be a Hall of Famer, or he's got a Hall of Fame type resume. He'd won a couple championships. I think he'd won at least one Super Bowl. He's all pro. I don't know how many times he was. Listen, Philadelphia, when they've had the reputation of having one of the best offensive lines.
2: He's 14 years all with the Eagles, two-time Super Bowl champion, yeah. Six-time Pro Bowler, two-time first-team All-Pro.
0: Yeah, I mean, that's
2: he has only allowed 20 sacks that were charged against him across 6,800 passing block attempts.
0: Wow. I mean, this guy's going to be a Hall of Famer.
2: He's a Hall of Famer.
0: And so he's getting a little bit old. And before the season started, he was like, man, I don't know. He was contemplating whether he should retire or not. And then he decided to come back for one more year. And so he's come back. And I guess there's some mental health situation that's happening in his life. That's what Stephen A. Smith's not taking into accountability. You know, as far as like Stephen A. Smith, I think is just rattling off some, you know, like, listen, you don't be much like I kind of was critical of Hedman last year, Lummy.
1: Yes.
0: You know, listen, man, mental health is a very serious situation, but you're this big, rough and tough athlete. You should be able to get past that and at least play a game. You're just playing a game. Now, I know that the mental aspect of me saying them just playing a game would be the same as somebody that says we just talk, like it's easy to do what we do, just sit here and talk and be stupid for 4 hours. That's harder than you think it is. Listen, to get on here and do 4 hours of content knowing that so many people hate you and wish you to be dead, and then a lot of people really like you, and then other people, they just, you know, whatever.
2: Yeah, you should really focus on the people that don't like you rather than the people that do. That's the healthy thing to do, right, Bubba?
0: No, not at all.
2: Well, that's what you do.
0: No.
2: Yes, you focus on the negative.
0: I'm not focusing on anything negative right now.
2: Well, wonderful.
0: So I'm just saying, you know, like, I can understand Stephen A. Smith kind of having a, you know, the NFL fans hammer. I mean, that's what they're at, even billing him as. And probably the average NFL guy out there is not, the average NFL knuckle dragon P1 is probably not that mindful of how it, you know, big of an issue mental health is. And that, you know, a big rough and tough guy like Lane Johnson should be able just to be able to deal with it and still play the game that he's, you know, most very successful at a very highest level. Well, when he decides to, I'm done 4 games into it, citing his mental, he needs to get his mental health issues. Now, Brian has since come on before, and we didn't get this information, but he kind of got into briefly what Lane Johnson's mental health issues could potentially be. And what were those again, Brian?
2: His mom is battling cancer. He, has had a history of an anxiety, like panic attacks and anxiety disorder. So he has a history of mental health issues to begin with. And I think there's something maybe going on. His dad's getting really old and isn't in good health either. And it's just, you know, he was close to retirement anyways. He barely came back for this season to begin with.
0: Here's Stephen A's. Are we going to get a copyright on this?
1: No, we'll be fine.
0: You sure?
1: Yeah.
0: I feel like you and I, when I ask you about copyrights and you just always say, no, we're going to be fine. Listen, hear me out. Yeah. I feel like you're a battered woman. And I ask you the most obscure question and you every answer you ever give me, even if it's something drastically that you oppose, you give me and every one of us as a man, we've had this said to us, no, I'm fine. Well, I feel like you're a battered woman and you're giving me no, we're going to be fine answers when indeed you probably should say no, Bubba, we're going to get a copyright.
1: I've said that multiple times before in the last couple of weeks. Okay. This one, because we need it for, you know, for other things.
0: Right. So what I'm saying is, do you think I'll get a copyright on this?
1: We'll probably get it. We'll just take it out at the end.
0: You're not. You're completely validating what I'm saying now.
1: Yeah, but we want you to play it.
0: Okay.
1: Yeah.
0: All right. I'm going to play it, okay?
1: All right.
3: All right. A running game that was virtually non-impressive at the very least to begin with, and now...
0: Now he's describing Lane Johnson's team, the Eagles, and the team with and without you.
3: Saquon Barkley got a hamstring injury, a passing game that wasn't that great to begin with. You lost A.J. Brown, Devontae Smith. Now he gets injured. 9 starters. You finished the game without... And now the brother sat up there, one of the all-time greats as an offensive line. And what did he do, Shaq? What did he do, Jordan? He went like this. You know what? I'm going to call it quits. Now he calls it quits. Not fourth season. Not an offseason. Oh, no, no, no, no, no. After being...
0: I actually kind of like Stephen A. Smith's rapid-fire delivery right here. I like it. I'm all for it.
3: Subjected to this?
0: This guy, people are thinking that this is entertaining. Like, this is informative. This is... You know, this moves the needle. This shows some personality in sports reporting.
1: Well, what's he saying that's incorrect?
0: Well, nothing. It's just, again, I can't use a term. I've been called out on it. But, you know, the oversensitive people out there that, you know, now call for a guy to get fired if he's just breaking something down that is uncomfortable, but yet the truth.
1: I mean, he did quit his team.
0: And he did, and the guy quit his team, and you're calling him a quitter. And you're saying that, you know, mental health? Really, buddy? Why didn't you do this before training camp? Or, you know, why would you do it going into game five, my friend?
3: He said, life is a little bit too short. I need to focus. What did he say? His mental health? Am I making it up?
4: No, you're right.
3: Did he say that? I'm just being short. So the brother, four games in. To the 2026 season, a dude that has been in the league forever sits back and says, I need to focus on my mental health. And as an offensive tackle, loves to know it's bad. There's no way you're undefeated, you're winning football games, you're thriving, everybody's got Super Bowl in their sights. You walk away because it's a very, very, very bad situation. And it doesn't look to be getting any better. And this brother say, hey, my life matters. It's time. I'm going to call it quits.
0: Man, does it make me an asshole if I'm kind of like, you know, I'm right there with you, Steve? Does it make me an asshole? Hello?
2: Maybe a little. Okay. But the guy's
0: It's very, I will tell you this, Brian. It's very entertaining.
2: He's the guy's dealt with depression and anxiety his whole career. He missed time in 2021 with it.
0: You're talking about the player.
2: The player, yeah. This isn't something that's new for him. I don't know personally what's going on in his life. Stephen A. Smith may be right. He's allowed to make these points. I'm not saying to cancel the guy.
0: Yeah, no.
2: I'm just saying there is context to Lane Johnson
0: You
2: retiring.
0: Can understand where people would be offended and be mad about it, but to cost the guy his job when he's paid to be an outlandish sports...
2: He's doing his job.
0: Right, he's paid to kind of be... He's kind of paid to be this kind of guy. To be that polarizing, kind of upsetting, going to get a few complaint call guy.
2: You can tell all the other people there are uncomfortable. Yeah, she's not happy about what he's saying.
0: No.
2: The other guy's smirking.
0: Yeah. She's the most visually upset.
2: But we don't know who any of these other people are.
0: Yeah.
2: And we don't care who these other people are.
1: One's Mad Dog.
0: But
2: Mad Dog, that's not the young guy that was smirking.
0: But hold on, Brian. Maybe the girl is in on it with him, and she's like, listen, the more uncomfortable I look, the more it's going to hard sell your gimmick.
2: Well, yeah, because she's definitely not agreeing with Stephen A. Smith here.
0: No, uh-uh.
3: Memento. Lord, that's trouble for the Philadelphia Eagles. And everybody in the city of brotherly love knows it.
0: He's almost gospel-like, is he not?
2: Oh, yeah.
0: He kind of has a preacher's delivery, like an old Baptist preacher, like that fire and brimstone type of deal. But you throw sports or any pop culture. I love the guy's delivery. I do. I love this dude. I've always been a fan of his work.
5: Agreed.
0: He is like the modern-day Howard Cosell, right?
2: No.
0: I think he is. He's kind of like...
2: Howard Cosell was more... more like Bob Costas than Stephen A. Smith. There was no opinion-based guys like that back that were that big back when Cosell was doing it.
0: I guess Howard was kind of more of a color commentator and would throw a little bit of his rap in there.
2: He was more like a Bob Costas. Right. I would compare
0: but it
2: to
0: would
2: Howard.
0: Be like Howard. Howard would be like a fleeting, type dig. You know, it wouldn't be his guy could do a show on it. Like
2: right.
0: Howard wasn't doing full-blown opinion-based shows. I don't think.
5: Lane had contemplated retirement for a while, right? So I'm not surprised. I feel like you're making light of the situation.
3: I'm making light?
0: Look at Steve. It's like it's pro wrestling.
2: It is to him.
0: It kind of is.
2: And that's fine. I'm not so sensitive that I couldn't say it. I would never get offended over
0: Lord,
2: this.
0: I can't believe you were saying that. I got the vapors.
5: Playing with this team is what has set him and said, I can't do this anymore. But you are correct in that this is a huge...
0: And look at him. Look at Mad Dog right there. Like, this bitch is dancing with me, man. This bitch is trying to make me look bad on network. Mm-mm. Nobody does that. I guarantee you this bitch ain't got a job right now.
2: No, she does.
0: Oh, fantastic.
1: Yeah, she's...
0: When we return, we've got to get... Well, we're going to do the three questions. Me and Brian. Now I give him three back. And the people love it, too, by the way. It's so much more refreshing to maybe potentially peer into Brian's personal life and get some cool information that we would never have known otherwise, because he's not nearly as transparent as I am. Other than me, than just reminiscing about three stupid things that Brian's going to ask me. People really want to dig into it. They want the Brian deep dive. They really like that. Just telling you. We have to talk about the crazy bitch from Tennessee that just won't die, and her attorneys are saying that they're having full-blown conversations. Man, I find that hard to believe.
1: She woke up wondering where she was.
0: That you just, you know, you're on the precipice of death. You know, they're trying to kill you. And your body is, so, you know, they blew a vein out, obviously. But you still had all that bad stuff in you. And you're in a coma. And then, you know, all of a sudden, you tap out. Now you're having full-blown, you know, conversations, legal conversations about your case to your lawyer. While handcuffed to the bed, and that you skirted death. Like, she was dead. They brought her back to life. And now she's having full-blown conversations in the hospital. I don't know about that. And then the other thing we got to do before we leave is we got to get Brian's take on this. We haven't really got into the Cornell 7. You know, the Cornell 7 stuff has kind of blown up since the last time Brian was on. And I'm sure.

0: It's just like,
1: and then they didn't invite me back to their Halloween party.
0: It was just crazy. And you know, I think I'm the most popular person over there at the Kifis. They like me. You are such a slut. Oh, why would you say? And then you better call the cops. You better handle this situation, or you're going to be a slut.
1: Word,
0: you can be a victim, but you could be a victim now if you play this right. You can be a victim.
1: Well,
0: and you can lawyer up and go civil and probably get a. I mean, they're probably not going to try this. People are going to be writing checks on this deal. This is going to settle. This ain't going to trial.
2: I don't know, man.
1: Well, it seemed like she was okay. He said it would blow over as her being a slut, but then when the fraternity told her she wasn't welcome there anymore, I think that kind of is what
0: they warn sapped themselves. You know what that means when you warn sap yourself is when you screw over that hooker. When that hooker would have just gone away for the $300 that you promised her. And then you know, she goes up to your room and does whatever she feels she needs to do for $300, and things don't go the way you want them to go. So you kick them out. You kick the hookers out. And they're like, well, hey, you got to pay us because we're hookers. You know, we're up here trying to do a job. You kicked us out. And you say, F off, you stupid hookers. I'm not paying you nothing. Closes the door. Well, guess what? The stupid hookers are stupid hookers, but the stupid hookers have to pass by the security desk on their way out. And one stupid hooker, it only takes one stupid hooker to tell the other stupid hooker, hey, you know what? We should just go ahead and put a complaint on him. We're right here down at the security office. Let's just say that he, raped us. Let's just say that. I mean, they got footage of us going in there. We can prove that we were in there. Boom. Next thing you know, you're getting arrested. And then you lose your NFL analyst job, right? Yeah. You had a $1.5 million NFL analyst job. Warren Sapp had a $1.5 million NFL analyst job. And all he had to do to keep that one, this is not very good career planning. Not that I have the best of track records with regards to career planning. Understand that this is somewhat Stephen A. Smith hypocritical by me saying this very same thing about Sapp, giving him career advice when I should just listen to my... I should have done a lot of things different with my career. There was a lot of missteps made by me. I was an idiot. Complete idiot. My own worst enemy. So sorry. But let me... Okay, I got a $1.5 million job, and if I pay these hookers $600, I keep my job. Okay? Okay, that's good. No, they're going to go down. They're going to be happy. They got their $300. Yeah. Or I can stiff them, call them no good bitches, and tell them to get the hell out of here, give them nothing. They're going to complain on me. Of course, they never, ever go again. Like, a guy's never going to win that argument.
1: He lost.
0: Like, if you pick up two women from the bar and... And I think Warren actually, while he was questioned, acknowledged they had sex.
1: Yeah, I think he showed him a video.
0: So he was taking videos of them like twerking and doing the booty clapping, and he showed the cops all of that and everything. Well, you're never gonna win that argument. Like, you know, you're gonna be guilty of picking up hookers, and if you just paid them, they would have never said nothing, but your stupid ass, cheap wedge, I'm going to save $600, cost you your $1.5 million job. Hey, listen, me too. The stupid stuff that I did cost me my big time paying job. I'm just not going and turning into a local auditor and trying to shake municipalities down now for quick settlements.
2: PayPal, Cash App, Venmo. We'll be back after this.
0: Oh, my God. Oh my God. Lovey, what about a mic drop? What about absolutely de-pantsing me in front of everybody? What about making me his bitch? My God. I don't know. I might need therapy to continue on from that. I feel like Brian's butthole.
2: You and Lane Johnson, are you going to announce your retirement mid-show?
3: Yeah. Yes, it is.
4: No, it's not.
5: We rudely interrupt the rhetoric to let you know the following.
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1: So we were talking, before we get into the Cornell 7 stuff with Brian, we were talking about the NFL and particularly field goal kicking, or the aspect of being a kicker. And we were talking about, like, you know, back in the day, like maybe, I don't know, maybe just as early as 10 years ago, you know, a 50-yard field goal, that was kind of the threshold of whether you're in field goal range with a really good kicker, was a guy that could, you know, consistently kick 75% at 50-plus yards. Like, that's a Pro Bowl-type kicker. And now that 50-yard threshold is now turned into the 60-yard threshold because everybody is nailing them at 51 to 55. Like, that's just what your kicker's supposed to be able to deliver you in this modern age of kicking. But yeah, now, you know, you got guys that are 75% with at 60 plus yards, right? I mean, every game, I mean, aren't they almost always hitting, I mean, they're hitting 60 yarders now like they're nothing.
3: Yeah, I think every franchise except for like four have had a field goal kicker kick over 60.
1: Over 60.
3: Yards. Yeah.
1: Their team record's over 60. Yes. What is the league? Isn't it 64 the league record? A guy from Denver?
4: No, 68. No,
3: Jaguars, right?
4: Cam Little in a regular season game at 68. He did 70 in a preseason.
3: Yeah.
1: So Cam Little for the Jaguars?
4: Yep. Yeah.
1: Really?
4: Yep. Yeah. He has the two longest, 67 and 68.
1: Man.
3: I mean, he did,
1: and then,
3: what, 70?
1: And then, yeah, I was talking to Brian, like, you know, as you know, humans and the aspect of humans' physicality and knowing the protein and, you know, and the kicker world, they've probably even fragmented the kicker world so much to where they know the actual exercises they have to do to build up, you know, the kicking motion, and they continue to refine the kicking motion, and I think athletes get bigger, stronger, and also in concert to, you know, learning the technique better and things like that through being able to slow-mo and have AI generated as to what, you know, possible position would be the most, you know, powerful. Brian said that just physically, the ball isn't really, like, just if you talk about physics, 70 yards is about the farthest they can go physically
4: because of the launch ball. Because of the launch angle, the ball can handle the outer limit of a field goal, like of kicking an NFL football squarely, is about 90 to 95 yards depending on conditions. That's the furthest a ball could physically travel being kicked.
1: 95 yards?
4: 90 to 95 on the outer end of it. Yeah, somewhere in that range.
1: So, like, on a kickoff, if the kicker was allowed to really, really, really put the steam into it, instead of it being a finesse deal where you try to drop it down in the corner, like around the 7.
4: You know, probably 80 to 85 yards these guys could kick the ball.
1: With a low trajectory. Like, that's not like a big, that's not 6'8". Big men.
4: Sebastian Janikowski.
1: Coming up, you know, that's not like some of these big Sequoia giants that they got that are specifically field goal blockers that can, you know, block. So that, you know, because if you're a kicker and they got one of those guys, you have to compensate for that, where you put the ball or the trajectory, how you got to put a little bit more lift on it. And, you know, but if you're kicking just for distance, I think they try to kind of, it's more of a line drive off the line of scrimmage, isn't it?
4: Yeah, so, yeah, exactly. And you would go into, in order to kick it at that distance, you're probably going into your offensive line with the way the ball has to take off, or if somebody was standing straight up.
1: You're hitting the asses of your center.
4: Or the back of their helmet or whatever,
1: right?
4: Yeah. Because of the perfect trajectory for that distance. So,
1: for 70.
4: So, no, well, yeah, 72, 73 would probably be... is my guess for if a team is truly trying to block that kick. 72-73 is probably getting to the point where anything further than that would get blocked almost every time.
3: Yeah.
1: Now, did you guys ever see that one sports special and they had a robot?
4: The robot from 2019. ESPN did it, yeah.
1: Yeah, and it had this weighted leg and it, you know, this leg would wind up and then it would hit, like, yeah. And then I think the furthest they could go was, what, 80, 79, 80? Because at that point, the ball just...
3: It, like, pops almost.
1: Well, it almost...
3: The force.
1: It can't fly. It's not engineered to fly necessarily because, you know, when they kick it, it's more of a flat kick than it is up and down. You know, there's too much surface area on a football, I think, to go any further. I don't think they could go 100 yards, did they?
4: No. The guy who did the 80-yarder said that the 90-yarder isn't out of the realm of possibility in terms of what they're able to do, but that would be the outer limit is that night, you know. And then if you're doing it in Denver at high altitude, you add 3 to 5 yards onto it.
1: Really?
3: Yeah, the carry.
1: Yeah. So if you're in colder air, a ball floats better in colder air. So if it was like in the winter, but not adversarial conditions as far as snow and stuff, it was just cold and it was in Denver. You know, like in, let's say, November or December, where it's a little bit colder. Because I think, Brian, doesn't objects fly better in cold weather than they do warm weather?
4: Yeah, I believe so.
1: So if it's cold and you're in Denver, maybe in our lifetime we'll see a
4: 75-yarder.
1: 75-yarder.
4: That's possible.
1: Right?
4: Mm-hmm.
1: So, Brian, on the surface, what is your Cornell 7 playbook, or I'm sorry, scorecard? How do you got this scored so far? Now that you know, as much as everybody maybe potentially didn't want to get involved or even really have this consume their news feed or something that you would think about or talk to your wife about or to your friends about, like, even as much as you didn't want to deal with this Cornell 7 issue, it now has crept into everybody's life where everybody has an opinion about it. There's so many twists and turns every day. New person's getting sued. New person denies doing this. Screenshots, phone calls. And so, you know, and then different news talking heads having their opinions about it and having analysts and panelists and sorority sisters and guys and what have you. The news is running wild with it. Brian, what is your, you know, initial scorecard on the Cornell 7?
4: Yeah, it seems to me like regret on her part. I, you know, the text message exchange is really bad. I mean, that, you know, that with the guys in the fraternity house, you know, just essentially inviting them all over.
1: That's bad.
4: Yeah, that's bad. To the extent that she, you know, You gotta be aware of your own faculties, and it, you know, everything that I'm seeing suggests that she wasn't so far gone that she was incapable of consent. She may not remember everything because she was using drugs, but that impacts consent, right? Like, if somebody is talking and coherent and making sense and having pose offs and says, "Yeah, come on in," no, go away, you know, that appears to be consent. You know, you don't necessarily know that the chick has snorted ketamine off of somebody's penis. And so, you know, I don't think it rises to the level of rape in a criminal sense, and I don't think any of these guys will be charged.
3: Well, did you see the one text that they released saying that one guy apologized how things went down, and then she said none of the sexual stuff was illegal, and honestly, I really liked being with you and Matt.
4: Yeah, I mean, there's a lot going on there, and certainly the phone call,
1: I got that,
4: voicemails
1: too,
4: seem to be like she's trying to set them, you know, get them to admit to things. It's a sticky situation. You know, hopefully you're raised better than to, you know, this isn't rape in the traditional sense of being pulled into someplace against your will and forced to do acts. You know, posting photos of her in a group text message is gross behavior by the guys, and they shouldn't have done it.
1: And that's their one big issue. Like, you can't get around that.
4: Right.
1: That's bad. Like, you know, it's bad. Regardless of how you score that,
4: yeah,
1: that's bad.
4: That's the bad part. And so, you know, the civil case may be successful because of that type of stuff to an extent. But I don't think it's criminal rape, and I don't think anybody could ever get a conviction for criminal rape out of this.
1: And what about all these women, you know, that are rallying on campuses and everybody that's kind of making this their Lindsay Clancy moment, you know, by saying that the woman Jane Doe is completely a 100% a victim and men are scum and Cornell University are scum and sue the police and we're going to, you know, sue the sorority and we're going to just like... The rally cry for her, you know, on Cornell. I've also seen other universities that have, you know, supporting Jane Doe deal.
3: Well, and they're doing all those videos now, too. All those chicks are, you know, coming out and saying, I am Jane Doe.
4: Well, everybody's looking for, you know, their moment in the
5: Matt
4: sun.
5: Ingles appears, according to reporting online.
1: Megyn Kelly, who I'm a huge fan. I love Megyn Kelly. Plus, she's held up pretty damn well. Didn't she? She's well into her 50s.
3: Yeah.
1: I mean, she's really held up well.
5: Forgive me, because there was somebody who broke it online who did a good job of tracking down who he really is. And then
1: she's gotten kind of uppity, though, lately. I mean, she, like...
4: Her face is too long.
1: You think so? She's got kind of a horse deal?
4: Yeah, a little horse.
5: Daily Mail advanced it.
3: She's 55.
5: He is not originally named Matt. Mm-hmm. He's got a different name. I'm trying to find it here.
1: Oh, they doing different names on the complaint?
4: Well, I think he may be Muslim.
1: Oh.
5: And he's from the UAE. Omar. His name is Umar.
1: Yeah, I mean, I think we got like a white guy. We got like a Muslim. I think we got like an Asian dude. I think we got a black guy in there. I mean, I think all, you know, I think we're good. I think she really...
4: She's definitely not racist.
1: No, she's not racist. She was wanting to take care of all facets of life. God bless her little soul.
5: From the UAE. So Matt Ingles appears to be a Muslim from... The UAE.
1: Muslims need, you know, hot ass, too.
4: What is that? I mean, what is she trying to get at here with this?
1: I don't know. I mean, I kind of want to see it out now as to where she's going with it.
5: Daily Mail reports he has returned to Dubai in the wake of all of this. Who could blame him? I looked it up to see if they have an extradition treaty with the United States, and they don't. They don't.
1: Well, I don't know that they're ever criminally going to ever be in trouble.
4: Unless they succumb to pressure. But
1: so let me ask you a question, Brian. If you're getting sued civilly, mm-hmm. and you move to Dubai, and you know obviously your family's from there, so you have an infrastructure, like you can live there because that's where you came from, and you just decide, screw it, I'm never going back to America. Like, what happens to that civil lawsuit that you don't either answer or show up for?
4: Well, if you don't answer, you get a judgment against you, and then they can try to collect, and depending on how the banks are in Dubai, and I imagine this kid has money if he's going to Cornell and is from Dubai. you know, it sounds to me like a situation of buying, you know, your admittance somewhere. Potentially, but it's very difficult to collect on judgments.
1: Yeah.
5: So Matt Ingles.
1: If you got a Dubai bank and savings account, you know, with Bank of Dubai... Does that mean their Bank of America could come and infiltrate your Bank of Dubai? I don't know. I don't know what the financial...
4: I mean, you can try.
1: Yeah.
5: ...is out of here. He got expelled from Cornell, along with Newell, and Jane Doe proceeds forward. But now, the reason it's a real twist, Rich, is not just because we're throwing Muslims into the mix for no reason, but the four men who had sex with Jane Doe, according to Jane Doe, against her will now, it's not what she was always saying, are... A Muslim, a black kid, an Asian, and someone from, I believe, Portugal.
1: Good, perfect. That shows you that she's diversified.
4: Yeah, I don't know. What's the point?
1: I don't know. Who cares?
5: Portuguese. So you got four, you know, guys who fit squarely within Tish James's identity politics, which will elevate them.
1: Okay, I've heard enough. I didn't know we were going with that on the deal.
3: Rosie O'Donnell should get together.
1: Oh, yeah. Rosie O'Donnell wants to blame Trump on this deal. And if she wants to tie it to the Epstein file. I mean...
6: Politicians on the left side of the aisle have decided that this is advantageous to them. This is what AOC had to say.
7: Seven men.
1: See, this is where they lose me, Brian, is when they try to make this a politicky deal.
4: Yeah.
1: You know, a woman that's a little bit running a little bit loose, that gets a little too intoxicated, and some guys who may have taken liberties that they should have with her, no matter how you slice it, it's not anything that has to do with anybody in politics. Not on the right, not on the left, not on anything. The mayor didn't have anything to do with it. The police chief didn't have anything to do with it. The mayor, the governor of the state had nothing to do with it. AOC doesn't have anything to do with it. Trump doesn't have anything to do with it.
4: Trying to earn political points off of this is disgusting.
1: Yeah, it is.
4: It's really gross.
1: It is, because like, no matter what side of the aisle is, this is not a politicky deal. People aren't saying, well, I'm just telling you right now, I'm not voting for Trump because of that Cornell 7 deal. Or people are saying, listen, you don't need to vote for Trump because of that Cornell 7 deal. He's a son of a bitch. No, keep this completely out of it. And AOC, I don't know what you're going to spew out of your hole right now, but it's got to be stupid. It's got to be stupid.
7: Hugged and gang raped a 20-year-old woman.
1: Yeah.
7: They lured her in to a fraternity house.
1: What part of this is Democratic and or Republican?
3: What part is this true?
1: Hold on, Elba, hold on.
7: Drugged her with ketamine.
4: They didn't drug her. They make it sound like she took. They slipped it to her.
1: It made it sound like they grabbed her out of the alley,
4: everything
1: through some bushes, and brought her into a back door, and then shot her up with some ketamine. Yeah. Right. Yep.
4: Everything she is saying is inaccurate and misleading.
7: Posted to a group chat that she was incapacitated.
4: No, they didn't say that either. They did not say she was incapacitated.
1: No.
4: I don't believe so, Lummy. Correct me if I'm wrong.
3: I don't believe they ever said she passed out.
4: They said, come have your way.
1: They said, whip it out and have some fun.
4: Yeah.
1: It wasn't say, whip out, have some fun, because she's passed out and won't know
3: it. And the chick was smiling in the picture, they say.
1: Yeah.
7: Turns, gang raping her for 7 hours.
4: Took
7: turns.
4: That sounds pretty...
3: Actually, it's what I've been able to read.
4: And it wasn't 7 hours.
3: It seems like it lasted, I think, like 5. But they kept, like, different dudes kept coming in for multiple threesomes.
7: Raping her for 7 hours.
6: That sounds pretty horrendous. But it's not true. Jane Doe voluntarily drank alcohol. She told police after.
1: I like when a chick breaks it down. Because it gives them a little more insulation than us. Because some people are like, listen, you're not a girl. You can't really be an expert on rape or child. Yeah, well, you're right. I probably am. You're right. I can't. I can give you my perspective, but it's probably far different than a female's. Also, when you got a female breaking it down for us, that's good for us.
6: Afterward, she was a 5 out of 10 on the intoxication level when she arrived at the frat house. By the way, in the state of New York, this is very important. Voluntary intoxication, either alcohol or drugs, does not automatically negate your legal capacity to consent to sexual behavior. So even if
1: now, Brian, that's pretty instrumental, is it not?
4: Yes.
1: And the fact that
4: for the criminal side, for sure.
1: Yeah, exactly. Yeah. That's what I'm talking criminally.
4: Yeah.
1: As far as them going, this thing's gonna go civil as much as you and I are standing here. That's what this whole, all of this posturing is all civil. That's where people are kind of confusing the two. I think the criminal ship is long sailed. I don't think there's any meat left on that bone. I don't think.
3: No, the DA guy said that he's seen some evidence that it was not given to him, so he's re-looking into the case.
1: Oh, of course he is, politically.
6: He was drunk. Even if she was high, that doesn't mean that she did not have the legal ability to consent to sex. That is extremely important in this case. She also voluntarily did drugs. AOC says she was drugged with ketamine. That's not true. According to Jane Doe's own testimony, the boys offered her ketamine. They actually put it on their genitalia, and she voluntarily snorted it off of that. So disgusting. It is so depraved. Again, she consented to multiple threesomes. It was proposed to her. She said yes, and they went into another room to engage in those acts. It would be an awfully strange kind of gang rape.
1: So are they saying, Brian, that she was in room A and then got offered another threesome and they had to travel to room B to complete that?
4: No, I think that was where the threesome started initially, and then it grew from there. I don't know that they changed rooms.
1: Well, she said that just now.
4: I think she said they were down in the party area dancing, and then they went up to the room.
3: Change rooms.
4: Oh, they did?
1: Yeah. I want you to listen to this, Brian. Oh. I honest to God think that I might be correct.
4: Because it started out with a threesome.
1: Because that further insulates.
4: Made it sound like that.
1: But here's the deal. If indeed what she says happened, meaning, okay, they have a threesome in room A, then somebody else offers her a threesome, but they have to go to room B to do it, and she travels freely without, you know, not being held or at knife point or strangled, or like she walked on her own accord over to that room to engage in what has been advertised as a threesome. I think that further insulates the guy and further just shows you that she consented. Let me play this again because I could have it wrong.
6: Out of 10 on the intoxication level when she arrived at the frat house. By the way, in the state of New York, this is very important.
1: I backed it up too much. I'm sorry.
6: Voluntary intoxication, either alcohol or drugs, does not automatically negate your legal capacity to consent to sexual behavior. So even if she was drunk, even if she was high, that doesn't mean that she did not have the legal ability to consent to sex. That is extremely important in this case. She also voluntarily did drugs. AOC says she was drugged with ketamine. That's not true. According to Jane Doe's own testimony, the boys offered her ketamine. They actually put it on their genitalia and she voluntarily snorted it off of that. So disgusting. It is so depraved.
1: I mean, it's not really that disgusting. It's pretty rock star, if you ask me. I mean, please.
4: She's appealing to a certain side.
1: If Brian and I were...
4: Of pearl clutchers.
1: If Brian and I were part of the Sigma Chi fraternity at Indiana State back in the day, and I go, hey, Brian, I got this chick that wants to do a line off your biz owner. He'd be like, yeah, hell yeah, bro. Yeah.
4: Not enough to get her high, but...
1: But it's cool. Girl's delicious.
6: Again, she consented to multiple threesomes.
1: Here we go. Listen to this.
6: It was proposed to her. She said yes, and they went into another room to engage in those acts. It would be...
1: So, yeah, I think...
4: It's a little confusing because the initial act was a threesome.
1: Right.
4: So, and maybe then she was proposed another threesome and went to another room?
1: She was.
4: Oh, okay.
1: Yeah. Yes. So that almost further kind of more implies consent.
4: Well, because they didn't drag her in there. They didn't force her in there against her will.
1: Or they just didn't come piling in there. Yeah. And everybody, it was a revolving door. She actually got
4: it was
1: got
4: a revolving
1: up.
4: Door, apparently. But
3: so the first...
1: She did move from bedroom A to bedroom B on her own.
3: The first threesome, the one guy kind of lost his biz owner,
1: right?
3: And he passed out.
1: He lost
3: out.
1: His party.
3: Yeah, he passed out. Then the other guy started throwing up. She comforted him. Another guy came in. Then she kind of wanted to start, so they started another threesome. And then the other guy woke back up. And
4: He woke back up.
1: He tagged himself in the game.
4: And I'm back, brother.
1: Tag me in.
3: He asked her first if she wanted to have a foursome. She said no. They kind of finished, and then he kind of got the party back started with another guy.
1: Oh, so, wow. Hold on here.
6: An awfully strange kind of gang rape if when she said no to the foursome, for example, that was proposed to her, she said hell no to it. They didn't do it. They stopped. That'd be awfully strange if it was a gang rape. When she said she was tired, this is maybe around 5:45 a.m. after a night of debauchery. When she said she was tired and going to sleep, the men all stopped what they were doing, and she went to sleep. Afterward, she texted the first man that none of the sex stuff was illegal. She said that to him in a text message. And the supposed smoking gun here.
1: She did write. She also wrote, none of the sexual stuff is illegal.
6: Her saying, I was definitely raped. This is weeks afterward. This is what she said to the district attorney. I was definitely raped. I can state with 100% certainty that I was raped. Well, it's being presented as a smoking gun, but it actually isn't a smoking gun because it wasn't rape. Because she consented. She might have said it was rape, but it wasn't because she willingly participated. Even drunk and on drugs, again, in New York, does not negate your ability to legally consent. So no, AOC is lying to you.
1: Yeah. It's disgusting that AOC is trying to make this.
4: This shouldn't be a political issue at all.
1: No. I would.
4: And Donald Trump being a scumbag has nothing to do with these Cornell guys raping this
1: girl.
4: Right,
1: it has nothing to do with it. Or Biden being your favorite. None of that has anything to do with anything. Now, let me, this is a call, right?
3: Yeah.
1: And is it from her?
3: I think it said it's
1: to. Listen Cornell's to chilling call made to Cornell's. Oh, sir, so this is what they're saying. She's reporting that people are trying to unalive her. And so... This is an example of a voicemail that supposedly was left on her phone. Now, one, if that's happening, that's horrible, and people need to stop being scumbags. You are absolutely the most scum of the earth to do something like this and to call this woman up and to threaten her and to even get you, and to even involve yourself into this very delicate situation. You know, you can have all the opinions you want, but when you take it this far, that's you need to be prosecuted. They need to arrest you for calling this woman up and saying those type of things to her. If indeed it was real, it could have been her counsel and her trying to drum up support, right?
4: Now, have you talked to Stephen Diaco and his son about this?
1: No.
4: Because he went to Cornell.
1: I know. I did not.
4: He may have some insight.
1: Yeah, Nick.
4: Into this fraternity. He may have known some of these guys. Probably not because he's a little bit older, but there's a chance that their paths cross. Because this is, 2 years ago, right?
1: Yeah.
4: And then... so he could have been there at the same time as these guys.
1: He also may not want to be like, may not want to go on the air and comment about it because it's such a.
4: I'm just saying it's worth reaching out to him to see.
1: I'll ask him. I have Nick's number, but I also know that he's very corporate and he's in the middle of
4: I get
1: doing
4: that.
1: Startups and raising money, and that he doesn't necessarily probably want to go on record. Just to cover his own ass, just because if you have an opinion about this one way or the other, no matter how you score it, you're going to piss off some people. Some people are going to be upset. If you're like, listen, she kind of deserved it, doesn't feel that rapey to me, it feels a little bit more slut remorse, but I do understand that the text exchange that the guys all sent on Snapchat, that's bad. There are aspects of bad behavior on behalf of the guys. Absolutely. It could be a little bit rapey, but she also, there's a very, very large part of this where she enjoyed what was happening, encouraged it, acknowledge and agreed to it, and now it's a thing. So, you know, no matter how you score it, you're going to instantaneously piss off those on the other side, because there's a distinct, there's distinct sides here. Either you're like the guys, they did it, they're scumbags, they should be retried potentially criminally, certainly civilly, they raped her, she didn't, blah, blah, blah. And then the other side of it, it's like, well, you know, yeah, they did do some things, but she kind of wanted it. And I don't, I think that maybe the state attorney got it right on the no criminal prosecution. Now, anybody can sue anybody civilly. I can, the expression, you can sue somebody over a ham sandwich is true.
4: You can indict somebody
1: on a ham sandwich.
4: You can indict a ham sandwich is how's the saying
1: goes. I should definitely lean on you when it comes to legal sayings, and thank you for the correction, my friend.
4: You can sue us ham sandwich for raping you. Lord knows I'd love to sue Oreo.
1: Yeah, you Oreo and Pringles and McDonald's is who I'd probably...
4: They put chemicals in there and make me lose control.
1: Mm-hmm.
4: I ate that whole bag against my will. I did not consent to eating 4 bags of Oreos.
1: Not that far off, ladies and gentlemen. Numbers may be a little skewed, but it's not that
4: far
1: off.
4: 5 bags of Oreos.
1: No, taking more towards 3, but still... After the first bag, you're screwed, my friend. Was it calorie? How you say calories? Calorically?
4: I had a threesome. I had golden Oreos, double stuffed Oreos, and traditional bars. Oreos.
1: Now, this supposedly is a sick son of a bitch calling Jane Doe's message up or her voicemail up and threatening to do bad things to her.
8: Dude, to be honest, man, I'm probably just going to, pull up to your house and run, different people in your family out of a camera. Kind of pissing me off by ignoring me. Why were you lying on my brother Jonathan's name, bro? And you're just, ignoring me.
1: So they're acting like this is the brother of one of the 7.
4: Supposedly,
1: supposedly.
4: Well, it could be a fraternity brother as well.
1: Right, exactly.
4: So maybe not a blood brother.
1: Brother is loosely used when it comes
4: maybe
1: to
4: maybe just Eskimo
1: terms.
4: Brother.
1: Right.
8: Why would you, accuse my innocent brother?
1: Innocent.
8: Jonathan.
4: He keeps saying the name. That doesn't make sense either.
1: No, it does not.
4: You would never identify yourself like that.
1: My brother Jonathan again.
4: What? Yeah.
8: Are you accusing of something he didn't do? Innocent guy. And you just sit there and quiet. I'd be quiet too if I lied about something. I can hear you. I can hear you breathing. And instead of speaking out, you're just sitting there quiet. Why can't you just have a normal human conversation?
1: Oh, so this is even voicemail? This is where she supposedly just picked it up and put it on speaker?
4: Oh, he probably doesn't know he's being recorded. That's funny.
1: Yeah, and
4: so maybe he did say it.
1: And by the way, Brian, New York's a 2-party state.
4: Oh, it is.
1: Yes.
4: Well, we don't know where she is.
3: New York's a 1-party state.
4: I was going to say it's a 1-party.
1: No, New York's a 1-party state. So that means,
4: they're all legal and all admissible.
1: At this point, as long as she knew it was being recorded, which they always say, yeah, I knew it. I was recording. All right, you're good. So now she puts it on mute because he says he can hear her breathing, which that's kind of creeper, isn't it?
4: Well, I mean, if you're sitting there and you've got dead air and you know somebody answered the phone and you're a psycho.
1: You could put that last part in there.
8: Okay, bro, if you want to keep ignoring me, bro, I can't guarantee you'll be safe, really, seriously.
1: I can't guarantee you'll be safe, seriously. That's not cool.
8: I'm just being very honest with you. Ended. Do you have anything to say for yourself? Or not? Hello? To be honest, I'm going to go to... I'm going to...
1: All right, so I've heard enough. Most of the stuff, the good stuff, is bleeped out. You can't really. It's about him hurting her and doing various things to potentially her and her family. And here's the deal: is it real? If it's real, it's a problem, right? I mean, it's obviously a problem if it's real. But you know, God, there's so many different ways you could have staged that. So many different people could have recorded it. May not even have gone to Jane Doe specifically. It was just Fred. It was Brian and Todd and the law firm that's helping handle this. And I said, Brian, call my voicemail and act like you're real crazy and that you're Jonathan's brother. I'm gonna record my speakerphone deal. Get real mad. Make some threats and stuff like that. Then we just they pixelated it all. We don't know the actual validity of that.
3: Yes.
1: We don't know if it really was to her or not. Or it was just somebody trying to go viral, like they did. So finally, the last piece of the Cornell 7 before we move and go into Mike 3 questions and Brian's 3 questions. 3 question Thursday. And then let me try to get the Krista Pike stuff in, too, before we end the program. This is the last Cornell 7 deal. I don't even know what it is. If it's not relevant, if we've already covered, I'll move on.
9: And at the center of that alleged gang rape at Cornell University has been facing threats to her family home, according to her attorney. CBS's Lilia Luciano has...
1: Oh, they're really leaning into that, aren't they?
3: Oh, yeah.
9: New details tonight, reporting once again from Ithaca, New York.
1: Just makes this even more of a shiz show.
10: One struggle!
11: One struggle!
1: You got all these chicks out there. I mean, like, it's really like them versus us kind of deal. Like, this is kind of a battle for mankind, for men, because these women are really getting uppity.
12: Since at Cornell keep rallying in support of Jane Doe.
1: Look at all those chicks.
12: She is now the target of threats, multiple death threats, according to her attorney, including this call she recorded and sent him last night.
8: If you want to keep ignoring me, bro, I can't guarantee you'll be safe.
12: And Jane Doe's attorney says police swarmed her family's home with guns drawn.
1: They got swatted.
12: Apparent swatting call. There's also backlash against at least one of the 7 men accused of participating in the alleged gang rape and sexual assault at this Cornell fraternity house in 2024.
13: Were you in the group chat?
12: Last week, a student confronted Julio Lopes. He had completed a 3-semester suspension after a Title IX hearing found him responsible for sexual assault and is back on campus.
13: You're in the lawsuit, man.
14: We've admitted they had sex.
12: His attorney claims Lopes had no way of knowing that Jane Doe was incapacitated.
1: Think about Brian. All these guys had to go out and retain counsel.
4: Oh,
1: just
4: yeah.
1: Think of the money it's going to cost everybody to go through this process, right? I mean, you know, every one of those guys had to retain counsel, right?
4: And
1: you know,
4: if they don't want to go, you know, get railroaded. Although maybe the Dubai guy doesn't need one.
12: As for the suspension,
14: we object to those results. We feel, and Julio feels, that there is significant evidence that his interaction with Jane Doe was absolutely consensual.
12: He says,
1: Brian, can I ask you a question? And you be a little judgy as an attorney. When you see an attorney like this, and it just looks like he's a ham and egg or a 9-to-5 guy. He's got the 1975 couch in the back that he may have to spend nights on when he's preparing for cases. And he's got like all these case files kind of disheveled here. And is this like a ham and egg guy or like does a really good attorney is a little bit more mindful of a Zoom call that he's doing with CBS Evening News?
3: Is that a squirt gun on his desk, too?
1: Right here?
3: Yeah.
1: I don't know.
4: Maybe something he uses for trials as an exemplary type gun. Look, this guy's probably a decent lawyer. He's probably in the, he's in the weeds. I would question a lawyer's office that's completely spotless and doesn't look like they work either.
10: No,
4: so.
10: I know. I mean, this guy's
4: it does look
10: side.
4: A little homey.
10: This guy looks like he's got like five or six cases going on at once. He's spending the night on his couch. He's like, you know, his shirt's kind of undone a little bit. His tie's kind of, I mean, right? He's just like, he kind of looks like he works at the ticket clinic, right? Like they got just so much going on. It's so disheveled.
4: Yeah, he needs better collar stays.
10: Yeah.
14: It was absolutely consensual.
15: He says she did not seem like she was impaired. Did he see her taking drugs?
14: He did not see her take drugs.
12: Meanwhile, the protests continue.
1: We are Jane Doe.
4: You can take drugs and not be impaired, though, to make decisions.
10: You can take drugs and feel good.
4: Cocaine is going to be a stimulant, so that's actually going to keep you awake and more alert than, let's say, heroin.
10: Xanax.
4: Or Xanax or something like that. So this idea that witnessing somebody take ingest narcotics automatically eliminates their ability to consent or to be aware of their surroundings is a false
12: There's
4: premise.
12: A sit-in on the Cornell campus today. Organizers,
1: keep our women safe, ban the frats. Yeah, now it's all fraternities problems.
4: Why don't
1: right?
4: you go to a different college then? If yeah. you
12: say
4: that
12: it will
4: don't
12: last
4: have fraternities.
12: 7 hours.
1: Stop protecting rapists. Boys will be held accountable. See, I'm just telling you, fellas, man, they're gearing it up to make this all about them keeping us down. Listen, black, white, fat, skinny, rich, poor, us men are under attack right now. We are under attack.
4: We're going to be okay.
12: The time that Jane
4: Just
12: Doe
4: don't get
12: says
4: any ketamine gangbangs. You should be all right.
1: Brian's official ruling for all men right now that currently feel like we're getting targeted is just, you know, you do you. Just keep out the ketamine, drug-induced threesomes with your fraternity brothers, and I think you're going to be okay, right?
4: Probably.
1: Yeah.
4: Most of the time. I've never been accused of rape.
12: I-5 fraternity house.
1: I don't think I have. I mean, I may have raped, but I don't think I've been accused of rape. Might as well say it.
4: Right. We'll get into that on Three Question Thursday.
1: No,
4: I'm making an edit to my questions.
15: A group of former Chi Phi fraternity members who graduated Cornell University in 2022 and 2023 told CBS News exclusively that his clients are being wrongly targeted online. He's asking that the university issue a public confirmation stating that they were neither involved in the alleged assault nor on the Snapchat group chat that was shared. They had graduated by 2024 when the allegations emerged.
1: Now you've got
9: Lilia. Thank you.
1: You got people that are getting targeted that weren't even there, but because they were part of the Chi Phi graduating class of 2022 or 2023, now they're getting, you know, shrapnel in their lives just because they're a former Chi Phi and they went to Cornell makes them automatically a rapist, right? And they got to lawyer up and tell Cornell they need to issue a statement, and Cornell's lawyered up and she's lawyered up and all the other seven ones are lawyered up and the fraternity's probably lawyered up. And they probably got, what, all these insurance companies that are talking back and forth on what their policies are and stuff like that. The bar, they had to lawyer up. The sorority had to lawyer up. Sounds like a bunch of lawyers getting rich to me.
4: It's a good day to be a lawyer.
1: It's a great day to be a lawyer. When we return, the Three Question Thursday, double-headed. We're doing a double-header this time because when Brian, after I answer his three, I got three for him. Do that next.
2: If you liked that segment, then you'll definitely like the new redesigned BubbaArmyHQ.com. We'll be back to the Bubba the Love Sponge show after this.

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0: it. 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
2: Three Question Thursday. Double-headed. Headed my way and then right back at him. Oh, I got my questions. I wrote them down here so I wouldn't forget them. So, Brian, well...
3: It's like a double-ended dildo.
2: Yes, double-headed. Dildos are called double-headed.
3: Oh, sorry, not my double, bad. Double-ended. I've never used one.
2: Well, I've partook. You know, and just, yeah. I've had a couple chicks going, you know.
3: Of course, chicks.
2: Yeah, well...
3: Yeah, right.
2: I've never been in a double-headed situation with a man.
3: You never danced cheek-to-cheek with a lady in red?
2: No. Thank you, Berlin.
3: No.
2: Lady in Red, Simply Red.
3: No. Lady in Red is Chris DeBerg.
2: Oh, yeah, that's right. Lady
3: in Red.
2: Chris DeBerg.
3: Is dancing with me.
2: I think Brian could actually.
3: Cheek to cheek. There's nobody here.
2: You've got to play that game that my sister's got.
3: I know.
2: Oh, my God, for real.
3: Invite me over sometime, man. Kara never invites me over. She invited me over one time. I said, let's do it, and then it never happened.
2: So. What if me and Erica invited you and your wife over?
3: Yeah, we'd come over for game night.
2: You would?
3: Yeah.
2: Oh, cool.
3: We like game night.
2: Perfect.
3: We're competitive, though.
2: You want to go shooting, too? I can shoot out. We can shoot out back.
3: Yeah.
2: Guns? You like guns?
3: I love guns.
2: Yeah. So anyway, let's start with your three questions.
3: All right.
2: Sponsored by Hunter Law.
3: The first question.
2: 1-844-ASK-GINA.
3: 844-ASK-GINA.
2: Yes.
3: The first question, we kind of almost started dabbling into it earlier, but this is a little bit different. What are the three best restaurant meals you've ever had in your life? Meaning, not your favorite restaurant to go to or your regular. When you think back of like all the great meals you've had in your life, what three restaurant meals stand out to you where you're like, man, if I could go back to that meal?
2: One would be Carson's Ribs, in downtown Chicago. When I lived there, I used to go there, you know, when my friends would come to town, we'd go to Carson's Ribs. And then I ate Carson's Ribs one time in a celebratory type way when I'd shot that pilot, the Bubba Klim show for WGN.
3: Mm-hmm.
2: And they were, God, talk about a mind F. So we shoot the five pilots and, They do a test of the five pilots. I had to go up on Thursday and shoot, and then they'd already did some type of test. And by Friday, me and Tom Bean were supposed to fly out Friday night, and like Friday afternoon, the results came back of their in-tab testing of this particular show clips, and it was through the roof, and they were, you know. Them and Tom automatically started. At first, they signed me to just a developmental deal, Brian, where I had to do five episodes. They paid me $50,000 to do five episodes, $10,000 an episode. And then they were going to test market those, and they did test market. And I don't know if I got my days right. I know we were in Chicago for 2 days. And by the second day when we were supposed to fly out, they had taken clips of this of the Bubba Klim show, and they test marketed, or maybe they'd watched it from within. They'd got some kind of results back that they were super excited, and they asked Tom and I to stay one more day because they wanted to kind of start framing up my contract. Like, so they wanted to spend all day with Tom, like kind of going through. They knew they were going to shoot the show. The show was locked in. They just needed to work out my deal, other than the 50 grand they'd already given me. So they asked Tom to stay. Tom goes up to the Tribune building in downtown Chicago. I stay back at the hotel, and they work all day to get this deal done. But we don't get done. So we have to stay. When we were flying in United, I can remember, like, if there's anything out of United out of O'Hare. And that's sketch. My God, O'Hare is one of the busiest airports in the world. It's a rat race. I was out of breath by the time I got to the gate. I thought I was going to have a heart attack. But anyway, that night, Brian, they were so like locked in on this going to be a big deal that Randy Michaels and the vice president of TV and like another guy and Mark Chase and me and Tom Bean all went to Carson's Ribs to celebrate like my new TV show. So, and I love their food. So, very long-winded. Carson Ribs would be number one. Number two would be probably one of my birthdays back in the 98 Rock days when we would go have my birthday dinner at Salt Rock and have like Fabrizi and Hogan and like all, you know, Brent.
3: And
2: so
3: Frank Chevis and the boys.
2: Oh, Frank Chevis. Probably, arguably, the greatest non-franchise one of the greatest non-franchise private restaurateurs ever. Like, it's tough to make it in the restaurant business and not be a chain. Like, it's virtually unheard of, isn't it, Brian? Like, isn't it virtually unheard of?
3: Well, I mean, you have little mom and pops, and obviously there's free, you know, non-chain restaurants.
2: But on the scale that Frank does it.
3: No, I mean, to have multiple locations like Frank and Jeff Chirigante and all of them have done, it's very impressive, and it is difficult because of the scale of it, you know?
2: And then my third would be... One time I had lunch, Tyler and I went up to Green Bay and was like, I think it might have been like 2010. And my buddy worked for the Green Bay Packers. He was the assistant to Ted Thompson, the general manager. And we ate at Favre Steakhouse, which was still there. I don't know if it's still there or not.
4: I think it is.
2: But Favre has a steakhouse right across from Lambeau, and we ate there. So there's my three. There's my three with a story behind each three. I just didn't blurt out three. I gave you a huge story, including the Carson Ribs.
3: No, that's awesome.
4: Is it the same Carson Ribs that was a sponsor back in 2006?
2: Uh-huh, and you can dry ice people the ribs.
4: Yeah.
2: I think CarsonRibs.com is still a thing.
4: Sure is. Yeah. Ribs.com.
2: What is it?
4: Ribs.com.
2: So they own the whole, like, just Ribs.com.
4: Ribs.com.
2: Wow. That's a score, isn't it, Brian? Carson. Yeah. That'd be like owning, like, you know, I don't know, be owning, like, Windshield.com or something. Anyway, Brian, second question.
3: Second question is going to be, what is your record all time in fistfights? Like, how many fistfights have you been in? When was the last one? And how many would you say you won? How many would you say you lost? And how many would you say were a draw?
2: I would say I'm probably 2-2. Like, if you just talk about bona fide as a 60-year-old man, how many times have I been in
3: you would consider an actual fist fight. Yeah.
2: Like, I was actually in a fight.
3: Yeah.
2: Like, and then that fight
3: like
2: just
3: blows,
2: wasn't a...
3: Blows were thrown. Not shoving, not talking, not
2: wrestling,
3: yelling.
2: You know, so I would say in my life, 2-2.
3: And when were those?
2: Well, one of my very first fights, when I fought a kid named Scott Zook in high school, we were fighting over a girl named Nikki. Nikki Dordery was her name, and she had dumped Scott Zook to go out with me, and he was this big karate guy. He was a teeny tiny guy, but he was in the paper every other weekend and got trophies like that were taller than him for being Johnny Karate Guy. Like, we all know that guy, right? Like, he's a karate guy. Like, you know, they do all this kung fu stuff, but it's not real fighting. It's not MMA. MMA wasn't even around when I was growing up, so like, we didn't know. So I met him out the ball field. I took Larry with me, and he had a guy named Ricky Espinoza, and we met on the pitcher's mound of the ball field, and he goes to kick me, and he gets a pretty good kick, one of these karate kicks on my side.
4: He was a big time black belt, wasn't he?
2: Oh, he was like a 400 degree black belt. Yeah, like everybody's like, oh, Scott Zook. But he was like 5'6", like 140. He was a little guy, you know, and I'm like 5'10", 240. So, you know, football player, wrestler, but not like I wasn't like the toughest kid or nothing like that. But so this guy challenged me to a fight over Nikki Dordery's love. And so this guy goes to...
3: How old were you?
2: I was a junior.
3: In high school?
2: Yes, a junior in high school.
3: Wow.
2: And so he goes to kick me. I mean, he actually gets a pretty good kick, like, on my left, like, arm. He gets a pretty good kick in.
4: Oh.
2: Like, he gets a good one in. Like, it didn't knock me down or nothing, but it kind of stung a little bit. I'm like, oh, okay, that's what we're going here. So he goes to kick me again, same deal. Well, this time I caught his leg, and I just drove him down to the ground, and then I just took his face and cheese grated against the pitcher's mound, like just going, and used my weight to my advantage and choked him out, and you know, just I didn't really throw that many punches, more than I just kind of cheese grated him against the pitcher's mound. And then another fight I got into was when I was in college, and I was a bouncer at this bar, and this guy came in, and my friend at that time was a guy named Virgil Watts. And he was the marketing director for all of Terre Haute for Philip Morris Cigarette Company. So he would go into like these mom and pops or even to these big supermarkets and have an open checkbook to buy front end cap. Like, you know, if his Marlboro, whatever the brand he had, like if there wasn't a big display of his stuff, with all that stuff's in play, like with mom and pops and stuff, that's all in play with regards to like greasing them.
3: Yeah, real estate.
2: Yeah. So he would go in into the, you know, some kind of mom and pop convenience store, which back then mom and pop convenience stores were more prevalent and weren't all owned by hedge fund companies like Wawa, you know, like that, how it is now. There was actually mom and pop ones. And he'd go in and write like a $5,000 check to get front end cap for his cigarettes. So he had an unlimited budget. He was so rich. And he was my friend. His name's Virgil Watts. And he was all jacked up on steroids. He was big, this really big dude. And so this one guy, and his name was Julian, but I don't remember his last name, but he was a Hispanic guy, and he always had a ponytail, and he was always smoking cigarettes, and he would get Virgil, like, would get these cigarettes that would time out, like they were no longer in, like they expired, you know? So he'd be, Brian, going to these mom and pop places and not only buying front end cap, but he was also taking their expired cigarettes and giving them new ones, you know? So he always had a big, like 10, 15, 20 cases of expired cigarettes. Well, he'd sell those to this guy named Julian at a large scale, like, you know, 20 cartons or 30 cartons or something like that. And so they were always doing this cigarette deal behind the nightclub. I was at Club Jubilation. And so this Julian guy goes to give Virgil, I don't know what looked to be like maybe 400 or 500, but I don't know how much it was. It was $400 or $500 back in 19, this would have been 1985. That was a lot of money. And I'm with Virgil. Nobody's got a gun or nothing at this point. You know, they're just buying some cigarettes. Guy whips out the $500 or $400, give it to Virgil. And Virgil goes to the back of the van to get the cigarettes. And this Julian guy shuts the van doors on Virgil. Like, trying to knock him out or like hit him in the head or something. And I couldn't quite figure out what's going on. And Virgil just said, you know, help me with him. So I just came in from behind, jumped on his back, let me choked him out. I didn't really throw any punches in that one either. But once Virgil regained consciousness, so to speak, or he wasn't knocked up, but once he kind of got his bearings about himself, then I just handed him over to Virgil, and Virgil just absolutely beat him to death. Those are the two I would consider that I won, Brian. And then I've lost two. I got my ass kicked one time in Pinellas Park, actually. I was in my Tyro Isuzu rodeo. It had the neon underneath it. And it said, you know, it had my name all over it and what have you. And there was this big, like probably the size of Lummy guy, Pinellas Park, straight white trash. And he wanted to let me know at a stoplight how much my radio station sucked. The Power Pig sucks. You suck. You're fat. You know, just, he was just being a dick to me. And so I was getting all revved up, not knowing how big he was, Lummy. Like, you know, yeah, you can't really know, you know, he was like in a truck or something. I didn't really see. So he goes, you know, if you pull over into this park. Well, when a man challenges you to pull over into a parking lot as a man, at least back in the day, I don't know about today because you might get shot. But back in the day, you know, you pull over, right? Because you didn't have to worry about getting killed or shot. Maybe get your ass kicked, tires popped, something like that. So guy pulls over. I happen to be the first one out. So, like, listen, had I been the last one out, Lummy, and he gotten out, I'd see how big he was. I could have just drove away.
4: Yeah.
2: But I'd already committed to not be.
4: To get out of the car first.
2: Yes, I commit. So the guy gets out of the car, Lummy, and I'm like, oh, my God. I don't have any help. I don't have my gun. I don't have nothing. And I, you know, got myself into this situation. He started it, though, but I escalated it, called him a pussy. I might even been the guy that suggested we pull over into a parking lot. Lummy, he beat the absolute. I had to go to the dentist because he had loosened my front tooth so bad that thought maybe I had to get like a implant or something. But Dr. McSherry was kind of able to nurse it back a little bit. This was in 1990. This was a year after I'd gotten here. It was in November of 93. Because I remember that I was trying to find out where Holly's mom and dad lived in Pinellas Park, and she had given me the address because we were having Thanksgiving over there, and I had like some kind of gig or something, so I just

0: Well, yeah, he put like three on me. Probably number two knocked me to the ground. And yeah, I got my ass kicked. I did. To the point where I had to go to the dentist. And then the other one would be Tom Bean when he knocked me out.
1: What about at the track?
0: Oh, I choked a guy out one time at the track. Oh, yeah. during
1: Well, that's a win.
2: What about Awesome Kong?
1: That's a win.
0: No, I think that's a draw, Brian. I think that's a draw. No,
2: what about Gene Lasker?
0: I think
2: that was a loss for you.
0: Which one?
2: The one in the hotel room.
1: I thought Gene said he was calling out.
0: No. I won that one.
2: Oh.
0: No, yeah, Gene absolutely.
1: Gene said he was calling out.
2: Bubba Splash from the second bed.
0: Yeah. Absolutely. That wasn't even one I was going to put on my win category, but if you put the Lasker, then I'm 3-2.
2: And 3-2-1, the Awesome Kong was a draw?
0: Yeah.
2: You didn't hit her, though.
0: I'll take an L, then.
2: Okay.
0: Let's go 3-3.
1: He got jumped. I mean, you got to give a draw.
0: Tom Bean is the one that hit me the hardest. Overhand right on my cheek. Bam. And then he was all cool guy about it. It's like, see what happened? Like, yeah, I'm sorry. So, hey, Brian, there you go. Very long-winded. I think I answered that.
2: Yeah. 3-3 all time.
0: Mm-hmm.
2: That's pretty cool.
0: Oh, I mean, I think that's not exorbitant or anybody telling fish stories. I think it's pretty transparent and could potentially.
2: No, I mean, the fact that most of them have been in your adult life is kind of disturbing. Yeah. But
0: I never fought really as a kid.
2: Yeah, your first fight was as a junior in high school.
0: Yeah, other than that, I was kind of BS my way through or, you know, whatever. We didn't get to blows.
2: Yeah.
0: All right, and then final, we'll go
2: final question.
0: Go into words and we'll come back with your three. I think your three is going to be awesome.
2: What is the worst thing you ever did as a child? Like the one thing you're like, man, that was bad. The worst thing you did.
0: I don't know if I should talk. I can't say.
2: You can absolutely say it. There's statute of limitations is up on anything you did as a child.
0: Yeah, but see, everybody's so mean spirited. As transparent as I try to be, and let people just realize I'm an average.
2: There's a reason
0: dude.
2: Why Three Question Thursday is such a popular
0: segment.
2: I know, segment,
0: but like, here's
2: that Dan's
0: the deal.
2: Jealous of
0: but
2: it.
0: But here's the deal: like everybody's going to judge me, and there's guys that have probably done the same thing. We were just kids, and we did stupid. You know what? I'll just go ahead and just make it easy. Probably the vacuum cleaner. Even though there's something far more egregious.
2: Oh, no,
0: than that.
2: You got to say the more egregious one. I said the worst thing you did. Using a vacuum cleaner to sizz your diz is not bad. It's weird, but it's not bad. But what's the worst thing you did?
0: Mm. Brian, it's so bad that I'm going to say it, and everybody's going to be really happy that I said it because I'm being transparent. And, you know, there's probably a lot of guys that have done stuff like I've done before as of just a regular kid growing up in the Midwest. And I'm sure, but you know what? Here's the thing. The average person out there listening right now, you know, the Seth Wileys and the Stephen
1: McDowell
0: and the Sicilian Rednecks and the Johnny Kays, you know, they don't have this huge platform that everybody can judge them on, and they can keep their secret a secret, and they never have to be judged by their secret. But I, on the other hand, I'm expected to give you my innermost secrets, and then you guys are going to have an absolute heyday with it and make me feel bad about myself.
2: Secrets are no fun. Secrets hurt someone. So share your secrets with us.
0: No, I don't. Like this, like, why can't we? This is bad. It's really bad.
2: Yeah, so let's hear it. You were a kid. We'll all give you a pass. Just boys being boys.
0: Because my mom listens and my dad listens.
2: Your mom's not up right now.
0: No, but they listen to the replay. They listen to the replay, my mom and dad do. They both do. And my sister, they all like, and especially if Gary Cantrell makes this into a short or a reel, and then everybody sees it. Phew.
2: Nobody's listening.
0: I'm just going to say masturbating with a vacuum.
2: Oh, man. This is the death of Three Question Thursday when we can't be transparent and get the truth.
0: But, Lummi, would you at least admit to...
2: How bad could it possibly be?
0: It's bad.
2: Does it involve murder?
0: No.
2: Okay. Does it involve, like, a capital crime of some sort? Like, rape?
0: Yeah.
2: Wait. You had sex with an animal?
0: No.
2: Okay.
0: No,
2: well, then anything other than that, you're fine. What was it?
0: No, don't try to rub my belly and then say I'm going to blurt it out. Usually I would, and then I finally stop myself. No. No.
2: Is it like playing with your poop?
0: No.
1: How old were you at least?
0: 14, 15.
1: And you hesitated on rape. Sexual.
2: Yeah, but it wasn't.
0: Okay, I'll just tell you, okay? I'm going to have

0: really not, I'm not going to have to say any names.
1: Yeah, don't say names.
0: So me and like about four or five of the neighborhood boys in the neighborhood I grew up with, which was considered the Phillips edition right off of Rosemont and Robin Drive in Warsaw, Indiana. Me and there was like a pack of like five or six of, no, it was about six or seven of us.
1: It's the Warsaw Seven?
0: Yeah. And there was, it was the summertime and I'm like 13, 14. And one of the group of guys, their parents were gone, and they had a real nice house, and we all conjugated over there, and we were listening to Radar Love by Golden Earring. Or was that what, is that who sings it? Radar Love.
1: I don't even know that song.
0: You never heard of Radar Love? You've never heard of Radar Love?
1: No.
2: Golden Earring.
0: Yeah. Was I right? Yeah.
1: Golden Earring.
0: Golden Earring. Radar Love. We're listening to that, and we had one of the neighbor, I'm just going to say, we had one of the neighborhood girls there, and she's 14, 15 with us. She's actually younger than some of the dudes, but she was my age. And we made her touch our wieners.
1: Oh, so there was, how'd you make her?
0: Well, she just was just, it was just, you know, 14 and 15 year olds being 14 and 15 year olds, like playing doctor and stuff. Like just, you know, she seemed like she wanted to touch our wieners, and we got our wieners out. That's it. That's the worst thing I've ever done, and now I feel like I shouldn't have even said that.
1: It's not even, that's like...
0: It's bad.
1: Hold on.
0: Oh, no.
1: Forcing her to is one thing. Just having a girl touch her wiener is not bad.
0: Well, she touched all of them, though.
1: Yeah. Part of me is thinking she wasn't as willing a participant as...
0: You can score it however you want it. I just told you how
1: for you happened. To say that it's the worst thing you ever did in your life as a child, then I have to imagine that the consent would have been questionable.
0: Whatever, you're gonna score to make me look like a dick.
1: I'm not gonna do anything.
0: And so that's it was a very much a big deal. All of our parents, she told her parents, and her dad came down, and then our dads got all involved, and we all got our asses.
1: Oh, you
0: whipped.
1: Said you're worried about Janie. They know about it.
0: Well, yeah, they certainly don't want to be reminded of it.
1: Did you guys have a circle jizz?
0: No, oh. No, nothing like that.
1: You just played a cracker game.
0: We just all stepped up and made her touch it.
3: She wasn't like the slow one in the neighborhood, was she?
0: No, she was actually the one of the hotter ones.
3: Okay,
0: because
1: that was me.
0: No, she was considered one of the hottest chicks, and that was even worse because hot chicks aren't supposed to be acting that way. They're supposed to be a little more refined than the white trash bitches that we usually hung out with. This one was, you know, really upper crust. That's what made it even more of a problem. Her dad's that much more uptight.
1: So did it just all happen in the same room? Was it one at a time? How did it play out?
0: It was in the living room.
1: Uh-huh.
0: And it just kind of all played out. We have got to go. We are so late. We're a break behind.
1: We got a little time to delve deeper into this. So, no, did you, like, what penis were you in terms of the order of touching?
0: Three.
1: You were number three. Wow, you remember that instantly.
0: Oh, it's very much seared in my brain, and I do not want to talk about it any further. Everybody's going to already kill me.
1: I don't think you're going to get killed. I think the problem is, by you not including more detail, it makes it seem like it may have been forcibly.
0: It wasn't good. I'm just going to tell you that. We all got in trouble. We all got our ass whipped. We all got grounded. We all couldn't play with each other the rest of the summer. It was just not
1: Can we call up Janie Cakes and get her recollection of this incident?
0: No. And I hope my dad doesn't hear it either.
1: Does Tara know about it?
0: No. Yeah. No. No, she does not. Tara does not know. And she was like four when it happened.
1: No, if you were 13, 14, you're not 10 years older than Tara, are you?
0: Maybe I was 10.
4: Bubba the Love Sponge? Hell yeah.
5: I love them all, man. They're all great.
6: The Bubba the Love Sponge show returns after these words.

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4: I was watching programming through my Geta box last night.
6: Yes.
4: They got a great NFL little menu, too. Man, they are so unbelievable. I love Geta box. Thank you guys for being so good to us. If you were listening on the hot mic, you may have heard me have a full-blown argument with Alexa.
7: Andy's the boss.
4: Yeah, Andy's the boss. Hey, Alexa, who's the boss around here?
8: She'll say Andy.
9: You are.
4: Oh.
9: Obviously. I'm just the one who has to process the requests. Still feeling like the boss? Or did the coffee not kick in yet?
7: Ask who's the boss, you or Andy.
4: Hey, Alexa, who's the boss, me or Andy?
9: You're the one calling the shots, Bubba. Andy's just along for the ride.
4: Yeah.
9: Does he even know you've claimed the title? Or is that a surprise for later?
4: I don't think he cares, to be honest with you. And I really don't care either. I'm just screwing with you, Alexa. Since you won't be more slutty like I asked you to be.
9: Fair enough. I'll stick to the assistant part. Since you're just messing around, what's actually on your mind?
4: Oh, shit. Don't get into deep thoughts with me.
7: Is it rape if I make an 8-year-old girl touch my penis?
4: Listen, Alexa, whatever.
9: I can't engage with that topic.
4: Yeah, exactly.
9: Let's move on to something else.
4: Thank you. All right, I'm turning you off. Thank you, Alexa. Yeah, this is a conversation we were having on the off mic. Oh, hot mic deal. Gary might want to make that a one-off. That might have been funny.
6: Yeah.
4: I mean, did Gary ever get when we were throwing it back to the engine room?
6: Yeah, it's been up there for a couple weeks now.
4: Is it not as funny as I thought it was? Is it not getting near the people think it's stupid? Like, how do people got it scored?
6: Everyone in the comments liked it.
4: Oh, okay. I'm going to have to go look it up. So, Brian, are you ready for Three Question Thursday, sponsored by Morgan & Morgan?
7: Get a box?
4: Yeah, well, I was just trying to think of your competition. Sponsored by Get... Yeah, your Three Question Thursday will be sponsored by Get a Box, okay?
7: Sounds good.
4: There you go. It's Three Question Thursday, where Bubba does a reverse end-around and asks Brian potentially difficult questions. But Bubba always tries to be a little bit more ethical than Brian and not put
7: First
4: him
7: of all, there is nothing unethical about the questions I asked. I thought you were going to say something like you stole something and never told anybody about it. I didn't know you were going to go to like some sort of gang rape incident.
4: But I think, you know what, here's the deal. Thank you for saying that and making me look even more stupid. But I think that most of us boys have probably involved in something like that or no.
7: Lummy's shaking his head yes. What happened with you, Lummy?
4: Yeah, Lummy, did you, like, Lummy.
6: Yes, sir.
4: Just protect your ass here. You know, maybe not be as big mouth as I was, but, you know, did you, and was something like that ever
6: no,
4: part of
6: I
4: your
6: was
4: life?
6: Joking. Babyface looked at me and kind of like...
7: And Lummy gave me like a nod, yeah. Like, absolutely.
4: Right, so am I that sick that I was involved in something like that?
6: No,
4: or is that just
6: that
4: boys
6: Indiana
4: being boys?
6: Time.
4: Yeah, I mean, we had no...
7: It was the 70s.
4: We had no internet. We had no cell phones. We had Atari.
7: All we had was Radar Love by Golden Earring, getting us all horned up.
4: We had Pong. We had Pong. That's what we had for video games was Pong and marbles.
7: And that's not the balls we wanted to play with.
4: And we'd take playing cards and put it into our spokes of our bicycles like we had motorcycles. And then we'd build wooden ramps and like just, you know, there was no phones or internet or nothing. You had to go drive your ass on your bike down to your friend's house, wrangle him up. Then he gets on his bike and you guys go to the next guy's house. You wrangle him up and his brother and then they get their two bikes. Now you got five dudes out there perusing around. And we're looking for, you know, girls our age to, you know, whatever, mess around. because I mean, there's no porn for us.
7: So you went from
4: we have to create our own porn.
7: You went from 15 when you started telling that story all the way down to 10.
4: I don't know how old I was, Brian.
7: Well, we know when Radar Love came out, you were 8.
4: Yeah, but here's the deal: when Radar Love didn't get released until like 74. So we might have been we weren't necessarily
7: on the tip of music there.
4: No, we were like a couple years, you know,
7: yeah,
4: a couple years removed. So it might have been 77, 78.
7: So 11 or 12.
4: Yeah, something like that.
7: All right.
4: All right, so here we go. Here's your three questions, which are all just like rated G.
7: I didn't know that mine was going to go down. Yeah. I asked you what your three favorite restaurant meals were. That was not exactly heavy-hitting stuff.
6: How many fights you've been in? Yeah.
7: How many fights you've been in and won and lost? That's, you know.
4: Yeah, okay. All right, so who is your Larry Plummer in life? Like your best friend that's you've been with the longest, that's like your, like is, you know, no, knew you when you were a kid, or does the relationship I have with Larry Plummer, is that so ultra rare that you have remained friends with your best friend from kindergarten?
7: That's rare.
4: All through, yeah. I mean, think about this. Like, think about the fact that how many people you even keep in touch with that went to your grade school, let alone the kid that you met in kindergarten ended up being your lifelong best friend.
7: Now, my oldest friends I've known since like middle school. So that would be as far back as I go. I don't have a Larry Plummer that I grew up with in kindergarten or anything like that.
4: And we lived like a mile and a half from each other. Like we were together all the time.
7: Was he there with the gang rape?
4: No, Larry Plummer was not there because he was in another subdivision. So it was kind of a subdivision deal. It was a Phillips edition deal.
7: He had to go find his own subdivision.
4: I don't know that he ever did that. So who is your Larry Plummer?
7: I don't have a Larry Plummer, if I'm being honest. I don't have
4: Well, then who would be considered your best friend? Like your best friend.
7: Really don't have one, if I'm being honest.
4: Really?
7: Yeah, I really don't have one, no.
4: I got a set of five.
7: Like I've got like guys Larry Plummer, that I'm good
4: Tom
7: friends
4: Bean,
7: with.
4: You know, Jimmy Clevis, the Diacos, you know, like.
7: Like I got my
4: Sumo,
7: buddy, Matt.
4: Gooch.
7: I got my buddy Matt. I've known him for 8 years now.
4: Fabrizi.
7: But I don't have guys that I've known like you for like 40, 50 years.
4: Yeah. Maybe that's an old timer deal. Maybe I just. So I guess the answer is you don't have one.
7: Yeah.
4: All right. So next one is this one. This is another softball. Have you and your wife ever discussed what you want your daughter to be in life?
7: No, not like explicitly. I mean, we want her to be...
4: like, has she gravitated towards any perfect... Like, when I was growing up, I wanted to be a dentist.
7: Yeah.
4: Or a football player. And, you know, like, that's what I wanted to be. But, you know, obviously I didn't. So, you know, has your daughter expressed, like, what she might want to be? Or have you guys had that discussion at all?
7: I mean, she likes singing and dancing and things like that. But realistically, those aren't career paths. But other than that, no. She really hasn't talked about anything, like, professionally that
4: like,
7: she
4: are you guys
7: going to,
4: like, are you going to enroll her in just college right after high school? Are you going to give her a gap year? Like,
7: I don't know, man. You know, probably college right after high school, but we'll see on that. That's you know, she hasn't gravitated towards any one thing or subject area or anything like that. So we haven't seen that fire burning. I think it's different with kids these days too, because with them and like you know YouTube and influencers, like they want. If you really asked her, she'd probably want to make social media videos and get paid to do that.
4: Right.
7: You know,
4: like when we were growing up, those options weren't available, so we had to think of conventional jobs.
7: Like she walks around the house now, just saying, "Look it up, lock it in," like constantly.
4: You're just such a dick. Okay. What's next week? Breaking it down? She's going to start breaking it down with me?
7: She's breaking it down with you. All right. She loves videos of drunk women in bikinis.
4: Yeah, she should. So here's the final question.
7: All right.
4: For $1 million, would you stay in a studio apartment with one bed and no cell phone or internet? Now, you do have TV. You have one bed, a 30-day for $1 million with your mother-in-law.
7: With no
4: outside.
7: I could sleep on the floor. Yeah, I'd do that for $1 million.
4: No, hold on. No TV. I'm sorry. No internet. No cell phone. The only form of entertainment you have is either the landline telephone, which you could call your wife up, or a regular TV. That's your only entertainment. And you one bed. studio apartment, 30 days, just you and her for $1 million.
7: Actually, it's probably not worth it, no, because I'd catch a charge.
4: So you, honest to God, you wouldn't, you don't think you could do that for $1 million?
7: No.
4: $1 million.
7: She's awful, man. She's awful. Being around her for more than 20 minutes, it's just no. It's a no-go.
4: What if your wife's saying, Brian, that's $1 million?
7: Yeah, I'd rather have an OnlyFans and smash donuts for gay men or something like that.
4: You'd rather do some kind of gay man foot fetish than live with your mother? Good question, though, huh?
7: Yeah.
4: Now, my other question is...
7: So it's four questions.
4: Yeah, well, no, but it's a splinter off of my original live with your mom, your mother-in-law for 30 days. Would you, if for 81 home games, so cause that's half of the Rays season, right?
7: They have 81 games. Yeah, that's 81, that's half yes. of the full season.
4: Yes, yeah. So if the Rays had a promotion where you brought your mother-in-law to all 81 games, just you and her, have to ride together, pick her up, drop her off, take her to the game. She sits beside you. You guys eat, you drink, you travel back and forth. If you did that for 81 games for one season, the next you would get home plate club seats for life.
7: Oh, no. No.
4: You could never take her to 81 home games.
7: No.
4: Never.
7: No.
4: That much.
7: That's 405 hours over the...
4: I know, but listen to this. You get four life home plate clubs tickets.
7: Yeah.
4: Four life home plate club where they give you free food.
7: Yeah.
4: And all you got to do is just take her to the game. You don't got to talk to her.
7: 81 is a lot of games. I don't even want to go to 81 baseball games.
4: I know.
7: That's the thing. Like, I really love baseball. I'm a huge Rays fan.
4: Do you think that there are fans?
7: 20 games is a lot.
4: Do you think that there are fans that go to all 81 games?
7: Oh, that old guy that sits behind home plate.
6: He's there almost every game.
7: Oh, I think he's missed like a handful of games. 93 years old, throughout the first pitch at the first playoff game this season.
4: He's the guy that sits to the left of the catcher.
7: With the old lady, yeah.
4: With the old lady.
7: Yeah.
4: Right there. Like, it's like the best seat in the entire house.
7: Yep. And he's there pretty much every game.
4: Has he had season tickets since day
7: 98.
4: One?
7: Yeah. Yep.
4: Since day one.
7: He was instrumental in bringing baseball to Tampa.
6: Yes.
4: Was he really?
6: Yep. Mm-hmm.
4: Is he some rich guy?
6: Yep.
7: Yeah, he's some sort of doctor, I think.
4: Fantastic. Well, there you go, Brian. There's your question.
7: Well, I appreciate it, Bubba. Thank you so much.
4: When we return, Lummy, we're going to get into this, the chick we tried to kill.
6: Yes.
4: Is now speaking, wanting to know about her case. Does anybody believe that you could be on life support? Didn't they say they stuck her 7 times or 10 times? They stuck her 10 times. They blew through her veins. They couldn't kill her by lethal injection. So they go and rush her to the hospital. They put her on a ventilator. She's on life support. Just 2 or 3 days ago, she was on life support. Now she's having full-blown conversations. Does anybody really believe that?
7: It's possible.
4: Really?
7: Yeah.
4: We'll do that next.
10: Bubba the Love Sponge.
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11: 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Couldn't do without it.
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1: Here is Christina? I think it's Christina. This is Christina Pike, or Krista.
3: Krista Pike.
1: You know, the crazy bitch that her and her boyfriend killed another teenager, and then she kept parts of her skull, and she carved a pentagram on her chest, and then she was one of the only women ever to be sentenced to death in the state of Tennessee, and she'd been on appeal for, been on death row for over 30 years, and finally it ran out of appeals, and they're like, okay, we're going to kill her. And I think in the state of Tennessee, you have two different options. You have the old Sparky electric chair, or the very quietly and peacefully pass away lethal injection. She have chose that, of course, as anybody would. Man, I've seen the electric chair footage, and that's not good. Like, there's no way to slice that as being good. That's got to be the worst way to go. I mean, you know, like a firing
4: sponge
1: squad
4: in your mouth, and
1: yeah, and they shave your head and wet your head, and they shave your head and wet it and put this big, like, silver dinner plate cap over your shaved head so you can be metal to wet skin contact. And then they put cotton in your butt. Remember in the Ted Bundy Netflix or one of the documentaries right before he was going, they were stuffing his butt. Yeah. Remember that? And like, come on, Ted. You know, yeah, he's like, oh, no. I mean, that's the worst, is to be held down while they're stuffing you full of cotton in an area that you know, and they're like just putting wads of cotton in them. So anyway, this is they do the lethal injection.
4: Jesus Christ, how cavernous is your anus, Clem? We ran out of cotton and it's only half full.
1: Not very. Not a lot of action there other than... When I do go, I got some pretty big ones.
4: Yeah, it's all bored out.
5: I was not in the room when she woke up.
1: Now this is, so they blow, they go to do a lethal injection to kill her, unalive her, and it botches. Little did they know, or nobody, I guess, really, this is probably why the head of all prisons in Tennessee lost his job, is that the guy that blew through the vein 10 times, the phlebotomist, if you will, had done this just 6 months earlier on another person. And so, yeah, let's let that guy be guy number one. Let's not get a new phlebotomist. But like we said, I think a couple days ago, think about this. Like, you know, there's probably not a lot of phlebotomists that want that on their tab.
4: Right.
1: Right?
4: Yeah, like I hooked up and administered the drug that killed this person.
1: Yeah, no, I just want to be when I signed up to be a phlebotomist and get trained, you know, it's to help people and to do their blood. And
4: why don't they do like a port on them, and then when they come in, they have it on a timer, and that way nobody actually releases the drug. It, you know, it's already
1: pre-ported,
4: so yes. You know, you've made good contact, you've tested it out. Like, that would seem to be the smart way to handle this.
1: Well, here's the thing. I don't think that they could ever port a guy that would not rip the port out. You know, like...
4: Well, you restrain her.
1: Well, as you put the port in?
4: Yeah.
1: Is it...
4: She's already restrained. You put the port in, you test it.
1: How large of a procedure is it to put a port in?
4: I don't think it's that big of a deal.
1: Hey, Alexa, how hard is it to put a medical port in a person?
6: It's not brain surgery, but it's not a DIY either. A surge.
1: How hard is it to put a medical port in a person?
6: It's not brain surgery, but it's not a DIY either.
1: How hard is it to put a medical port in a person?

0: It's not brain surgery, but it's not a DIY either. A surgeon or interventional radiologist makes a tiny cut, usually in the chest, and uses x-ray guidance to tunnel a quarter-sized disc under the skin and hook it up to a big vein. The whole thing runs about 30 to 45 minutes, and you'll feel a little pressure and soreness for a couple of days.
1: Speculate too much. Well, our understanding was the first thing she said was, "Where am I and who are you?"
2: Now, that's pretty awake for being on life support. Like, you would think that the first words out of you after being on life support would be like, I don't know that you could quite. But it seems like she's got her bearings. She knows exactly what's going on. She can form sentences, thoughts. If indeed what this guy is saying happened, I mean, she sounds normal.
3: Well, they said it took a couple days for her to kind of like.
4: Yeah, this is a few days after everything
2: but still,
4: happened.
1: There's still a lot of.
2: I mean, she was on a vent. They had to breathe for her. That's how bad it was.
1: Cognitive confusion. And so I will say that. She has wanted to know what's happened, and she's asked.
2: Well, here's what happened, honey. We went to kill you, and the phlebotomist blew through your vein about 8 or 9 times. And all that the TT99 juice that was supposed to make you just, fall asleep peacefully and, not be with us anymore, didn't work.
4: Who left a glass of Merlot on the courthouse steps?
2: I don't know. You're right. Somebody was taking a nip or something. I don't know. Some housewife decided to take her, to-go wine or something.
4: Yeah.
1: Ask about several people. She's asked about her team.
2: So she's like, so let me get this straight. They hooked me up to a gurney. They IV'd me, but they blew through my vein. I died, but I didn't. I died, but I didn't. They put me on life support. Now I've come back, and I'm here now. Are they going to kill me again? Do I get off on a technicality? I think that's what they're trying to propose, aren't they? Like, take the capital portion of her sentence away, and she's just going to live the rest of her life in prison without parole.
3: Yeah, life in prison.
2: That's what they want, right?
3: That's what they're going
2: now,
3: for.
2: Now, is the state like, hell no? Like, she was given this sentence by, procedurally all the ways we do it.
4: Yeah, I think they'll probably re-kill her, retry to unalive her. They're doing it with the other guy that they messed up on. It's just going to, take an extra year.
1: She's asked about...
2: they got to let her veins fix.
1: She's asked about the victim's family. Like, she is...
4: Sure she has.
2: Oh, yeah. You threw that... You're lying in there, buddy. You're lying.
4: And the question may have been, were they clapping when this happened to me or something like that?
2: Yeah. Were they high-fiving? Yeah, they were. Yeah. Well, I'm showing them, aren't I? Yeah.
1: I think she is angry and confused about everything right now. I was not in the room when she woke up.
2: And
1: so
2: boy, that's going to be coverage that everybody is going to want to get the second time they take a bite of the apple on her, right?
4: Yeah.
2: And I wonder if they go lethal or they go, I don't know. Firing squad is illegal.
3: It's not only to electric chair or.
2: Hey, Rosie, maybe just go away. Just go away, Rosie. Like, you're pathetic.
3: I thought she moved away.
2: She supposedly moved to Ireland after Trump won, but I guess she's back now.
3: Yeah.
2: And she's saying something about Elon Musk, and he's launching all these satellites, and it looks like he's back, and he's trying to affect the midterms. And, I mean, doesn't Dan offer some kind of surgery to de-bulldog you? It's like she's got the bulldog deals, like the droopy bulldog deals. I'm fat, but I don't got the droopy bulldog deals yet, I don't think.
5: For too long, he's been in the public zeitgeist. And if you grew up in New York, you knew he was a moron from day one.
2: She's talking about Elon Musk.
5: A liar, a grifter, a cheat, a con man. You just knew if you grew up here. And
4: No, she's talking about Trump right now.
3: Trump.
4: That's clearly Trump
2: sure?
4: that she's describing.
2: Yeah.
4: That's clearly
2: oh, okay.
4: Trump
2: You're
4: that
2: right.
4: she's describing.
2: It
4: all of those adjectives describe Donald Trump.
2: All right. It says that she was talking about Elon Musk.
3: She brings him up.
4: Right. Yeah, yeah, okay. yeah. She gets to it eventually.
2: All right. But she obviously, being a New Yorker, you would all the things that she would describe would be Donald Trump because he's a New Yorker. So that's what she's talking about. Let's go. So we have it in context. I don't want to.
5: He was a moron from day one. A liar, a grifter, a cheat, a con man. You just knew if you grew
2: up. Same words that have been used about Bubba Clem.
4: We could use that as the intro for our show.
2: Yeah. Ladies and gentlemen.
4: You knew it if you grew up in Tampa, Florida.
2: Bubba the Love Sponge. For those growing up in Tampa.
5: He's been in the public zeitgeist. And if you grew up in New York, you knew he was a moron from day one. A liar, a grifter, a cheat, a con man. You just knew if you grew up here.
2: Boom. Could be me.
5: And I just hope November 3rd that Elon Musk, who's suddenly back in the fold, I wonder why, coming up to Election Day, and he put up new satellites. I wonder why.
2: Rosie, why do only you show your head?
3: Do you want to see the rest of it?
2: No, but she doesn't want anybody else either to see it.
5: I wonder why he's doing all that, Elon Musk. Didn't he hate him just a little while ago?
2: Rosie, you have way too much time on your hands, sweetie, and money. You need some good vagina. I mean, that's what she needs. She just needs some a really hot rockin' flame-throwing lesbian to come in here and just rock her world because she's got too much time to think about stuff.
5: I think
2: you're an old cat lady, is what you are.
5: He did. How much did he make from the grift of Doge? It's unbelievable that we don't seem to be able to stop him. The brilliant minds we have in this country. And he is a low IQ.
2: I hate people wearing glasses that got little tabs on them. Like, what kind of fashion statement's that? That looks idiotic.
5: Person. Whoever heard of cooling IQs?
4: They're not symmetrical, though. Like, the one on the right,
2: yeah.
4: The right
2: like
4: eye
2: this
4: is
2: this tab's further
4: to the
2: middle, and this one's further to the end.
4: So I wonder if they have a purpose.
2: I wonder if you move them and like they change, like you know how they when they do your eye test, how they move the lens one way or the other.
4: I don't know.
2: What if she moves them and it turns them from being to be able to see far to maybe they turn them into readers?
4: That's
2: and
4: very
2: that looks
4: weird.
2: Stupid, Rosie. Like Brian's right; they're not even symmetrical.
5: IQ person, it's like ridiculous. A high IQ person. And he announced proudly that dumb has a B at the end, and most people didn't know that. Like, that's what a high IQ person would say. Give me a goddamn
4: Oh, okay,
5: break.
4: So they're supposed to be like that. They're Masahiro Moriyama, frame number one black, part of the brand's Broken collection, featuring an asymmetrical, handcrafted, unfinished art aesthetic.
2: And how much are they?
4: How much are those glasses, you say?
2: Probably 800
4: bucks. The frames are $812.
2: $812 frames. I'll go down to the lens crafters, let me, and get me two for $99.
4: Exactly. I can't say much with the frames I'm wearing, but get me Armani.
5: I'm just praying. Every day, I'm sending up thoughts of good.
2: Nothing is more obnoxious looking to wear a pair of $812 glasses that look like a pair of homeless $12 glasses. Like, that's how stupid you are with your money.
4: Well, she's got it. I'd spend it, too.
5: Ness and hope.
2: Brian, I'm telling you right now, no matter how much money you had in the world, you wouldn't wear those glasses. I'm telling you.
4: I wouldn't wear those specific glasses.
2: That's what I'm saying.
4: My glasses that I'm currently wearing aren't too far off in terms of aesthetic other than the unfinished art. Mine look finished.
2: And I guarantee you yours are not anywhere near $812.
4: These were $400 and something.
2: That's half as much, brother. Yeah. You could buy two for what she's paid for one.
4: Yeah.
2: And not look like you're retarded.
4: But, yeah.
3: And so the satellites, by the way, that Elon threw up into space, they are super AI supercomputers that they're trying to build all those data centers instead of in land, in space.
2: So he's putting a data center in space?
3: Yeah, he's got
2: that's exactly where they need to be.
3: So, and they're solar powered.
2: And they're not causing a bunch of noise and bothering people here. Throw them up in space. Anything that you can put in space, do it.
5: And
2: hopefully you can put some car washes up there because it seems like this entire county, Lemmy, is turning into apartment complexes and car washes.
4: There's a Woody's car wash in space.
2: Yeah. because car washes and apartment complexes and data centers all need to go to space. I can't take another one.
5: He can restore this country and get rid of every single thing he corrupted. The Supreme Court.
2: God, are you happy about anything? As much as I may want to care about politics in my life, I can't get this lathered up over any of it other than I'm disgusted by it all. And every time I go to the gas station, I get mad. And I don't even have to buy diesel yet.
5: Come on, man. giving him carte blanche. His family.
4: Come on, man, is something she's never done.
2: Exactly. Something you're not familiar with. And finally, leave it at old Grady. Did you guys see this where the mom was sleeping with the son?
3: Yeah.
2: Yeah.
4: You sound like you're into that, Lummy. You have a little Oedipus complex.
3: Because Grady caught it. No, I'm
2: no, I don't think. That's
4: we know
2: disgusting.
4: Bubba does.
3: Yeah, Jesus.
2: No way. I don't want to sleep with my mom.
4: I just want to look at her knockers.
2: By the way, I spent, you know what? You guys are going to be happy. I went and saw my mom, spent 3 hours with her yesterday.
3: Oh, that's awesome.
4: Did you guys watch The Five together?
2: We did. No, it was before The Five.
4: Yeah, well, I got to get out of there before
2: it
4: four.
2: It was before The Five.
4: I watched the two and the one.
2: We were actually watching Fox Weather, and they were breaking down this big storm that's hitting the panhandle today. Is it hitting today or tomorrow?
3: Saturday morning.
2: Oh, Saturday morning?
3: Yes.
2: So there is a guy in Polk County. Well, I'll let Grady explain it. Like, oh, my God, gross.
6: Okay, get a grip. You ain't going to believe this. This is Christina Clemens. She's 46 years old, and she's from Lakeland.
2: She's a Clem.
4: She's a Clem.
2: And
6: she's married to her husband. This is Shane Clemens. He's 22 from Lakeland. And he is the son of Christina. So apparently they had a little kerfuffle at their house, which caused the sheriff's office to be called. Whereby Christina complained because Shane Clemens apparently battered his mother in a domestic violence event.
2: Beat up your mom, man. That's...
6: Shane, you ought not to ever lay a hand on your mama.
4: But neither your penis.
6: For a lot of reasons. But you have one more reason why you shouldn't. So he got mad because she called... And we arrested him for hitting mama. And then he said, well, I'll tell you what. I've been having sex with my mama since I was 18 years old.
2: Sounds like a country song.
6: Get a grip. We said, say that again. He said, I've been having sex with my mama since I was 18 years old. So we asked mama. Have you been having sex with
2: She was stupid, not smart enough to lie. Oh, you completely lie about that. Be like, that little bastard's lying.
6: Your son, since he was 18, she says, only about 100 times.
2: This is some white trash mentality. This only happens in the white trash community. I'm just telling you, there's no other community this happens in.
6: Stutter. That's what she told us. So our deputy said to himself, self, well, I need to get a detective involved in this. So we put the case together, and we asked Christina's husband, are y'all happily married and living together? He said, oh, yeah. Were you aware that your wife was having sex with her son? He said, no, I absolutely was not. But I think I am a little suspicious that they used to go in the master bedroom and lock the door. What else can you say? That's nasty. That's nasty. And it's illegal. They got charged with incest. She got charged with adultery. It's still on the books, you know.
4: Yeah, it's a ridiculous charge.
3: But he's a kid. The kid was trying to break up with the mom.
2: Really?
3: Yeah.
4: That's probably what led to the fight.
2: Yeah, really? He was trying to break up with her, and she's like, you can't break up with me. I'll call the cops. You've been blasting me at least 100 times.
4: Yeah. I'm sorry, mama.
7: In the Love Sponge monarchy, thou shalt not challenge King Bubba's authority ever.
2: Me, say it, me.
8: He's not on drugs. He's just weird.
7: The Bubba the Love Sponge show returns after these words.

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1: Hold on, I don't get it.
2: You're very much about not people identifying you as a he, him, but your pronouns are he, him.
3: Yeah.
2: But you do not want anybody to know
3: that she's one case off of being retarded.
2: Jean, stop. She's not. She's a very nice stone top lesbian.
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0: October 8th. Today is my father's birthday. And today is my fiance's birthday. So, yes, Erica, she turns... She's in her 40s still, let me just say that. Barely. Nice. And then my dad, I think he turned 78 today, I think.
1: Happy birthday, everybody.
0: Yeah, happy birthday. Also, much love to Seth Wiley right out of the box.
2: Like it.
0: That's, of course, specifically for the baby face. Stand by. And then yesterday, Lummy, in overnight trading, DJ from Pro Action Suspensions, you know?
2: Oh, yeah.
0: Good guy. 150. Ooh. And he said he's halfway to BARP already. Oh, that's how I kind of like that one. Like a truck's coming through the studio and we're getting ready to get smashed.
1: So, Bubba, what are you doing nice for Erica for her birthday?
0: I'm none of your business.
1: No, come
2: giving
1: on.
2: Her the buffalo stance.
0: No, come on. No. I am we're going to lunch.
2: Oh, nice.
1: Where?
0: Her choice.
1: Okay.
0: And whatever's on 54 or 56.
1: And we're going to go to lunch. It's got to be within 4 minutes of the house.
0: But here's the deal. You got to admit, between 54 and 56,
2: there's
0: nothing that you could want for. Nope. I mean, of course, there's the Burns, and there's the Ocean Primes, and there's the Charlie's.
1: Yeah, there's no nice restaurants, but as far as chain restaurants.
2: No, there is actually, technically, if you go to Wiregrass Mall, there's nice restaurants over
1: what?
2: There.
1: What? Name a nice restaurant over there.
2: Grill Smith.
1: That's a stretch,
0: But here's the deal, Brian. Like, what's nice for you is, you know, what's nice for us, probably, you got a little bit more of an upper crust taste than we do. Me and Lummy are kind of like, you know, Longhorn's good enough for us.
1: Yeah, but you wouldn't say Longhorn's a nice restaurant. It's a chain steakhouse.
0: That's nice to me.
2: Yeah, Texas Roadhouse. There you go.
0: Yeah, I do like the Texas Roadhouse, but I don't think there's one around here.
2: Yeah, there is. Yeah,
0: where is it?
2: It's right by Volkswagen of WC.
0: Oh, right by Rollo.
2: Right next to Bubba 33.
0: Hold on, Rollo, and who's our other guy? You're related to him.
1: My cousin Ray Ray.
0: Yeah, your cousin Ray Ray. You got the two double R's over there. You got Rollo and Ray Ray. At Volkswagen of Wesley Chapel, absolutely. Let me guess what I bought again last night.
2: What'd you buy?
0: Went to Tire Rack and got me another set of Toyos.
2: Nice.
1: So you did that for yourself. What are you buying for Erica for her birthday?
0: Well, I bought her new tires last week. Yeah.
1: What every woman wants.
0: Yeah. A new
2: safety, Brian.
0: Yeah, I bought her a new set of Toyos. And then I have something that's supposed to get here today that I ordered on Monday. And it's supposed to be delivered by 4 o'clock today. And that's really none of your business. It's something nice that she'll like. And we're going to lunch today, her choice, but it has to be in the 54, 56 deal. But
2: there's a lot of good chicken and fry places.
0: You know where she would pick, honest to God? I'm not kidding you. She'd pick Applebee's. She loves Applebee's.
1: That's like the most disgusting of those chain restaurants. They are literally the worst. Chili's puts Applebee's to shame.
0: No, I think Applebee's puts Chili's to shame.
1: No.
0: Yeah.
1: No way.
2: Unless Applebee's has changed, Chili's is a little bit better.
1: Yeah. Way more consistent.
0: Let me know.
1: Chili's is better.
0: You know what I like? I like Bahama Breeze.
2: Well,
1: you know, Bahama Breeze is nice, but enjoy it because they're done after, I think, February or January.
0: Well, not January. All locations.
1: All locations.
2: We're getting the bar, the tap room, or whatever it is.
0: You mean at their
1: yard house?
2: Yeah.
0: You mean at the current Bahama Breeze on 54? We're going to be getting. They're not going to because that's prime real estate for Restaurant Row and Oil Change Row and Wash Car Row, and you know, like that's it's got it all there.
1: You want all your restaurants by your oil, your lube places, and car washes.
0: You really do.
1: You know you're eating at a nice place when it's on that strip.
0: Man, I'm going to get my oil changed. I might wash my truck, and then I'm just going to go over this real fancy restaurant right here. Give me something.
1: Glory Days.
0: I don't mind Glory Days.
2: It's not there. You gotta go to Bruce Vidal's for Glory Days.
0: Well, no, Glory Days I think is on 54 if you go towards like Truist over there. Like, I think it's over there somewhere. Anyway, happy birthday to Erica. Happy birthday to the infamous Doug Klim. Doug Klim is in Hershey, Pennsylvania. He's been going to the Hershey, Pennsylvania swap meet since 1969. He's not missed a year. I don't even think they closed for COVID. It might be the world's, if not domestically, it's the largest antique automobile swap meet in America. It's called Hershey. If anybody that's a car enthusiast knows anything about being a car enthusiast, you certainly know or are familiar with the infamous Hershey swap meet. My dad and his good friend from Seattle, Mike McKinnett, they meet like in Vegas or like whatever Southwest hub. Isn't Vegas a big hub for Southwest?
1: Yeah, they've got a lot of flights in out of there.
0: So Mike McKinnett flies down to Vegas. My dad flies over to Vegas. They meet in Vegas, and then they fly out to, I think Baltimore is the closest city to Hershey, Pennsylvania. At least that's where they fly into. And then I think he comes back home on tomorrow. And a couple of my presents to my dad came from the great Jim Rittenhouse that got me the Hank Aaron Sports Illustrated gimmick. Nice. And also the commemorative stamps that the United States Post Office issued back, I think, upon his death. Henry Aaron, I think, died like, what, maybe 2-3 years ago, something like that?
2: Yeah, I believe you're correct.
0: I think he died as a high-ranking
1: 5 years ago,
0: a high-ranking executive for the Atlanta Braves, or at least like an ambassador. I've been pulling some stats out of my ass this morning before we turned the microphone on. Even the very usually negative towards me, Brian Matroni, when I start spitting facts, was like, "Wow, you knew their first game in the 82 World Series that against the Brewers in the
1: was a blowout,
0: and it was a blowout. And I thought it was like 8-2, and ended up being what 10-1,
1: 10-0. But you knew there were 10 runs scored, and then you knew that the Cardinals took all the next ones,
0: right? But they didn't.
1: It went 7.
0: I was wrong on that, but then I did know I was correct on the American League Division Series 2-3-2 travel.
1: The ALCS. Yeah.
0: What I call it.
1: They call it the division series. Yeah. It's the championship.
0: Yeah, I'm sorry. So. We actually clinched the division last night.
1: Go Rays!
0: As the Rays, and what is now somewhat of a controversial call.
1: There's zero. Then people are idiots. No, because they absolutely nailed it.
0: I have the rules here.
1: Yeah,
0: and yes, they nailed it. Absolutely.
1: They nailed it.
0: They absolutely nailed it. We're going to go through that. Let's not go a little ahead of ourselves. We're going to go through that here momentarily. Yesterday's scores within Major League Baseball, because we have our dog still in the fight. Guardians get that ass against White Sox. Chicago White Sox still lead the series 2-1, but 9-3 over the White Sox. I think that was in Chicago. Dodgers Braves in Atlanta. Dodgers win 4-1. They push on. So now, and then Milwaukee won. They beat the Padres yesterday. Boy, there were some good games yesterday, wasn't there?
1: It was a great day of baseball.
0: My God.
1: Great full day of baseball. Last one of the season, because now there's only going to be 2 games a day.
0: Now, was there, within this world, was there a day game? Was there?
1: Yeah. Game-ish. Yeah, 4 o'clock early start. They went 4, 6, 8, 10 for the start times.
0: Really?
1: Yeah.
0: Wow. So anyway, it's the Brewers and the Dodgers in the National League, division.
2: Let's go Brewers.
0: Who clinches the National League pennant? And the Rays have already pushed through with home field.
1: The only team to sweep,
0: and the Rays pushed through with home field. Now it's whether they take on the Cleveland Guardians or the White Sox. White Sox have one more game to win that series, and, of course, the Guardians would have 2. I think they go back to Cleveland. They stay in Cleveland.
1: You're right. If Parker Messick is pitching against the White Sox. That's Cleveland's young ace.
0: So here is, now let me, am I going to get a copyright on this? This is from Barstool, and in the Rays locker room last night, they were playing New York, New York. That's kind
2: of, oh no, this is from Mark Topkin, so it's from his personal cell phone.
0: No, This is in the Rays locker room.
2: Second time this year we've celebrated in our locker room.
0: Yeah. Oh, my God. Tell me that's not, especially with the highly stressed, highly, you know, the Yankees fans. Like, I mean, listen, a lot of teams, like, for instance, the Rays or maybe your favorite baseball team, if they make the playoffs and do a decent run, okay, maybe win the wild card, you know, series, or maybe win the whatever. But like, your team is not expected to go and win the World Series. Like, if your team does good, like if you're a Twins fan or a Tigers fan or, you know, a Marlins fan or just one of these obscure teams, even Tampa Bay to an extent, because we have one of the smallest payrolls in all of baseball. We have one third the payroll that the New York Yankees have. But the Yankee, like, so if the average team makes it in, you know, now you have your exceptions, the Dodgers, you know, the Red Sox to an extent, certainly the Yankees. The Yankees are at the top of their organization, and their fans expect a World Series. Like, anything short of winning the World Series, and our season sucked. We suck. We suck. Well, I think it's been what now? It's the longest. I think it's either the first or second longest streak that New York's not won a World Series. I think it's like maybe 17 or 18 seasons.
1: 17.
0: There you go. I was right. I was right on that, B, wasn't I?
1: Yeah.
0: 17 seasons since they've won a World Series, and by like Yankee standards, that's unacceptable. That's unacceptable. Now, you know, what we were in the 2021. When did the Rays make it last to the World Series against the Dodgers? Yeah, they got their ass kicked. But, you know, we made it to the World Series in 08, and we've made it another time in 2020. And we as Rays fans are like, that's pretty cool. And we got a good team going this year, and we got a good chance to maybe make the big show this year. But the Yankees, they're already talking about firing this guy and firing that guy and redoing the entire front office and, you know, like reevaluating everything that they do. And it looks like Boone's probably not going to make it. I think it's his ninth season, or this, he just completed his eighth. Next year will be his ninth. He's got 1 year left on his deal. And they're already talking about they got eliminated in the first round last year, didn't they?
1: Well, they got eliminated in the ALDS last year against Toronto. They beat the Red Sox in the wild card round they did this year.
0: And then this year, they're like, man, we put up like 18 or 19 runs in two games against Boston to win the wild card, and the Rays just absolutely choked us right down to zero. What, three total runs?
1: Yeah, they scored four runs in three games.
0: Yeah. And so,
1: I'm sorry, no, five runs, because they scored three last night and then two the night before.
0: When a team celebrates two, you know, they've clinched two different monumental, you know, plateaus, if you will. The Rays only had to win one of four in the last home game series that the Yankees had against the Rays. It was a four-game series, one of which was a doubleheader because it was a makeup. And the Rays only had to win one of the four games

0: because champagne gets sticky.
1: Champagne and beer everywhere.
0: Yeah, would,
1: yeah, so no.
0: I think they kind of make it like almost a Dexter murder scene, don't they?
1: Yeah, I mean,
2: they have a bunch of interns and locker room guys that go in there like in the eighth inning.
0: And yeah, and start putting it up.
2: Yep.
0: I wonder if, I mean, like it was such a close game last night, 4-3, that I wonder if they had him up on, because in the eighth inning, it wasn't over. It wasn't over in the eighth inning.
2: They still put it up there. Then if they lose, they go in and rip it down real quick.
0: Real fast.
1: It's easy to tear down. Yeah. It's a little longer to put up.
0: Right. So here is the Yankees visiting locker room last night in New York as the Rays swept the Yankees in three straight games, two of which were here, one was there, and we swept them. And this is this is kind of adding insult to injury because you know it's going to go viral when they play the great Frank Sinatra, New York, New York. That's kind of an F you, is it not?
1: Oh, yeah. Well, Caminero did the sweep sign on the field.
0: I know. Kind of a dismal song, though, for like, you know, you think they have some EDM or some rap, you know, to kind of jump around House of Pain or something that you could really be physically at. But this is such a slow, swaying song, but with a deep message, obviously. I mean, are we going to get a copyright on?
2: Yeah, it's pretty clear, actually. I didn't think it was this clear.
0: Yeah. So anyway, you guys get the point. They played Frank Sinatra's. All right, so that's it. They covered up the TVs. They covered up. That's a pretty nice looking locker room for a visitor deal, isn't it? They got the four TVs up there, and you know,
2: that's
0: probably nicer than the Rays home, the Rays facilities at Trop. Although I heard they redid them.
2: Oh yeah, they redid everything.
0: Even knowing they were only going to be there 2 years, maybe three.
1: Got to.
2: Yeah, they. I mean, you got a Major League Baseball team. You got to make them. You know,
0: Brian,
2: make
0: didn't
2: them
0: they
2: nice.
0: Have? I think they had like within their agreement with the city is it had to be like, you know, the facilities had to be kind of nice or modern or something like that. I mean,
2: they dumped like $2-3 million just in Steinbrenner Field when they were playing there for one season.
0: Yeah. So here is, will I get a copyright on this? Probably. Yeah,
2: probably, but we'll take care of it.
0: Well, here's the deal. What I'm going to do is I'm going to try to just play the high spot.
1: So you got to go further then because you really can't see it.
2: Yeah, I know.
0: But this is the play. This
2: closer
0: is the play.
2: Replay, yeah.
0: This is the play right here. So I'm not going to play any sound, okay? Let me, should I not play the sound?
2: Yeah, don't play the sound.
0: All right, so who's the batter?
1: Anthony Volpe.
0: So Anthony Volpe, he gets a sink. Was it a sinker?
2: Yeah.
0: It says it was a sinker at 96.
2: Yeah.
0: From our guy. Now at this point it's 4-2, Razor up, bottom of the sixth, and this guy gets up and smashes what he thinks is a home run
1: with a runner on first.
0: With a runner, yeah.
1: He thought it was a tying home.
0: Yeah.
1: Run.
0: So it was going to be 4-4. So
2: and the ball carried
0: anyway it goes it boom and a fan lifts over the now I'll show you the replay so they think it's a home run. They initially call it a home run on the field and then they go back and do the review and they see that a fan reached over the fence. Now here's the thing, here's the actual rule. If you are in your seat and you draw like an invisible line up the wall, clear to this, you know, to the sky, if you break that imaginary wall and put your hands onto potentially what would be considered the playing surface or the playing field, because the top of the wall, you know, is still in play. And if you let it fall in your lap or you would catch it past the wall, then it's not fan interference. But if you as a fan reach over the wall, even if the ball clears the wall, if you've reached over the wall, impeding potentially, and Brian, you tell me if I got this right, impeding potentially a fielder's opportunity to catch that ball because you've broke that imaginary line, now it's fan interference. If you don't break that imaginary line, it lands in your lap or past the wall, behind the wall, then it's not fan interference. You get the home run. Otherwise, it's considered a ground rule double. The scorer would advance, and the guy would that hit that what thinks is a home run because of fan interference gets a double.
1: It's technically not a ground rule double because a ground rule double would have the runner

0: runners on second and third.
1: Correct.
0: They award the bases based upon the likely outcome of the play.
1: Okay.
0: And also, if a fan had reached over, but the ball was clearly going to clear the wall and not, you know, still be a homer, it would still have been a homer. So a fan could have reached up, like, let's say put their arms over their head and reached over a couple inches over the wall to catch the ball.
2: Yeah.
0: They would review that and make a determination as to whether or not it would be a home run. So it isn't clear cut. Like, let's say that...
2: It's a hide from the wall.
0: Let's say that doofus in the white shirt...
1: All right, let me just get the ball in play here. Hold on. All right, so there's the ball. Well, let me just go one step back so you can kind of see the ball. Let me see the ball.
2: Right,
1: okay, the ball just now comes into the picture, and the ball is right here.
2: Coming down.
1: Now, you can see that their hands are over, and this guy's hand is over the wall.
0: Yes.
1: Now, that's strike one with regards to it being fan interference, meaning, you know, against the fan. So as the ball comes down, it hits the guy on the hand. Now, it's my determination, Brian, that even if that hand would not have been there, it would have cleared the wall.
2: No, well, if you see on the other replay,
0: it absolutely would not have cleared the wall.
2: Yeah, this is the Yankees tried to do another Jeffrey Mayer, his name was.
0: Jeffrey Mayer, but they didn't have this level of replay. So this will show it a little bit better, but then there's another angle that is even more egregious.
1: I will tell you, this chick is completely in... She's completely in the field of play, is she not?
2: Yeah.
1: I mean, okay, hold on.
2: There's another one that's like, it shows he's a couple feet over the wall.
0: Yeah,
2: almost.
0: He's about right 18 inches.
1: This is right here. Yeah. This is it right here, Brian. This is the view we've been looking for.
0: Yep.
1: So boom.
2: It would have hit the top part of the wall most likely, the way it was coming down. And so that's why, so they looked where the runner was when the ball would have hit the wall, which is why he scored.
1: Oh yeah, so because if you look, Blommy, you're right. It hits this guy's hand about right on his thumb.
2: Yeah.
1: So if you date, it looks like the ball would have like gone.
2: Yeah, hit off like, the top of the wall.
1: Right. I agree with that. Let me rewind it here. So where you can see right where the ball hits, hold on.
0: On like the butt of his hand.
1: Yeah, like his wrist.
0: Right by his thumb.
1: Yeah, right by like
0: right,
1: just
0: right by where his thumb connects to.
1: To his wrist.
0: His wrist.
1: Yeah, right there.
0: The bottom of his palm.
1: Yep. And so, and his hand's clearly, I'd say 12 inches.
0: I was going to say about 14 inches over the
1: 12
0: wall.
1: 12 to 14 inches over the wall. And so, and boy, they really had a good replay on that, did they not?
0: Yes.
1: Oh, I mean, they really...
2: Without that one, it probably would have been a home run.
0: Yeah, if they did not have that angle, it probably would have... The call would have stood.
1: And thank you to TNT for having, you know... Having that angle,
2: thank God.
1: And their cameraman, you know, catching that. Otherwise, you know, it may have been a home run. Do what now?
0: Fascinatingly, they only had one view of the base runners in relation to the ball, and it was from like the parking lot.
2: Yeah, it was like the farthest view they could possibly get.
0: Yeah, but they had to use that camera angle to determine that the runner
1: the
0: runner who was on first would have scored on the play.
1: So they had to see like probably how far past second he was.
0: Exactly.
1: So, you know, like if he's a quarter to halfway past second, it's not physically feasible to catch a ball that's been careened off the wall wherever it may have landed.
0: Oh no, it might have ended up being a triple.
1: Yes,
0: yeah.
1: Absolutely. Just based on how what type of careem it takes off that wall. If it's a straight one and the ball deadens, you know, the guy might be able to pick it up. But if it hits and then, you know, spits out towards, you know, the third baseline or something, and the guy has to go grab it, meanwhile the guy's already past second. There's just, unless you're Bo Jackson, remember that one famous throw out that Bo Jackson had? It was an absolute on the rope throw from third base. And I don't know that it bounced. I think it's one of the most infamous throwout. Bo Jackson, you know, noted for breaking bats over his knee, breaking bats over his helmet. Remember the one infamous play, Brian, where he was in center field and he ended up running halfway up the wall?
0: Yes.
1: Yeah, that one. And then he's got that infamous play where he trucks over Brian Bosworth when he played for Oakland against the Seahawks. And there's a bunch of famous, you know, Bo Jackson plays, so to speak. One of which is he's playing left field. Let me know when you send it, Lummy. Yep. He's playing left field, and somebody, I don't know if they got a. I don't know if it's a guy from second.
0: I think
1: second.
0: It was in right field or right center when he threw it.
2: No, you're thinking of a different play, but Harold Reynolds was running off of first base. I'm getting it because there's multiple ones. But
1: And Bo Jackson, Brian, throws this frozen rope. Like
2: I sent it.
1: That's like one of them. Are we going to get a copyright for this one too, you think?
2: Maybe.
1: Well, let me just. The least I play, right?
2: I mean, we might be okay on older stuff.
1: Maybe on older stuff.
2: Yeah.
1: All right. So here we go.
2: Because Harold Reynolds was a stolen base guy too.
1: So a stolen base guy. So boom. He gets a really nice kick out on second.
2: Oh yeah.
0: Well, he's running. Yeah. It's a hit and run.
1: Yeah. He's full. Yeah. He was a hit. It was a hit and run. So Bo is in left field. Now it hits off the wall. It's one of those hit off the wall kind of deals. But Bo gets it the guy's about maybe 3 or 4 feet from rounding third. Now, this isn't rounding third. This is rounding third after you've been running since first. Like, you got a full-blown sprint going on, right? You're in your stance, and you got it stretched out. So Bo Jackson just gets the ball right now. Now, watch this.
2: Perfect throw.
1: Does it show? I think it goes on and shows the actual throw. And I don't know that. I think it might have bounced, but I don't think that there was a cutoff man.
2: There was no cutoff man. I don't think it did bounce. I think the catcher caught it perfectly right before it bounced.
1: How many guys can throw a guy rounding third out from left field, from the left field wall, and not... One, get hit a cutoff guy, or two, have the ball even bounce. So here you go. I think this shows you a better view of it.
0: I'm sure Dr. Dan could.
1: Oh, yeah, Dr. Dan could, absolutely.
0: He'd got a cannon.
1: When are they going to show?
2: Well, this is also back in the...
1: back when they didn't have...
2: They didn't have too many camera angles.
1: Yeah, so that one.
2: I mean, Harold Reynolds too. He led the majors in stolen bases 1 year. So I mean, he was fast.
1: So I got this piece, and I was going to ask Brian, like, if you're at a Dodgers, who do they play?
0: Braves. Dodgers Braves. Yeah.
1: So you're at the Dodgers Braves game. You know, two very very very absolute great fan bases, and you're out in the outfield, and you catch a home run ball. You catch a home run ball.
0: I think this is just a foul ball.
1: Oh, just a foul ball?
0: Yeah, I think so.
1: Oh, okay. Oh yeah, you're right. I can see that's like looks to be the third baseline.
0: Yeah, that's the press box there.
1: My bad. So, which is even less significant.
0: Right.
1: Like, which is even less, like, there's 50 of those a game. Like, you know, nobody's paying you $1 million for a foul tip ball from Babe Ruth. I mean, maybe they are, but I mean, it's a foul tip. Like, it's really not. You know, it's like that big girl at the end of the night. It's a four, but, you know, it's 3 o'clock in the Dallas Bowl on me, and you ain't got nothing else going on. So, you know, a foul tip is, but the home run is the girl that's been out there on the dance floor all night long with a pair of tight cowboy pants, and she's, you know, maybe a little bit inebriated, and she's running a little loose, and she wants you to take her back to your place. You know, the hot chick, the really hot, you know, that chick. That's a home run ball. By major league standards, but a foul tip, that ain't nothing. And so this guy, he's a Dodgers fan, and he gets a foul tip at the game. Okay, great, no big deal. If you got a kid, like if you brought Ariana with you, you give it to her. But if not, if it's just you and your boy, so now we've gotten to this woke generation where you gotta give it to a kid. Like, and everybody's gonna make you feel like an asshole if you don't give the ball to the kid. So look at here we go, hold on. So, I don't think there might be sound on this. And let me, I don't think we'd get a copyright on this, would we?
2: No.
3: Give it to the kid. I'm sorry, I can't.
1: And by the way, this guy who caught the ball kind of looks like a kid. Like, right?
0: Like, yeah, he's like probably 20 years old,
1: yeah,
0: maybe.
1: Maybe max. But yeah, you're right. Probably 18 to 20, something like that. You know, he's not really that old. It's kind of a great experience, somewhat kid experience for
0: this guy. He's a Dodgers fan. He's at a Dodgers game.
1: Yeah. Yeah. I mean, please.
3: I'm sorry. I can't.
4: Wow.
3: I'm not giving it to the kid. I feel bad, but I'm not.
1: So they show the little kid there. Cute little kid. You know, just hanging out, kind of wishing that was his ball.
3: Who's that guy?
0: I don't even think the kid's aware of where he is, Bubba.
1: You're right. So, like, this is exploiting a kid. for clicks.
2: Oh, it is.
1: Is it not?
2: Yeah, it wasn't.
1: And I don't know necessarily if I mean, I know you're in a public venue and you can take a picture of a kid in this manner. It's not sexual or anything like that. But no, I'm just saying, like, I don't necessarily.
0: Why would you even bring that up?
1: Because I don't necessarily want somebody putting a picture of my kid up.
0: If you go out in public, it's fair game.
1: I know,
0: man.
1: That's what I was saying, Brian. It's fair game. It's not something that would be a problem, like it's disturbing or anything like that. This is a kid at a ball game. It's public. The kid's in play. You can post a kid, but that's kind of a dick move to post a guy's kid.
0: Yeah,
1: like that's not cool. And even though you do have you are legally correct, you're at a public event. People have to have reasonable expectation of getting photographed in some way, shape, or form, especially you got a cute little kid there who didn't get to foul ball. I get it. But if I'm the dad, I'd be like, man, don't use my kid for clickbait, man.
2: Yeah, fact of the matter is two rows behind him, too.
0: Yeah, pretty far behind him, yeah.
1: It wasn't like it was the kid that was sitting right beside him or the kid that was even one row behind him where his dad could have potentially got the ball. This ball wasn't close to this kid.
0: You know, the other thing is, you don't know what this guy's situation is. He could have a niece or a nephew or somebody that he wants to give that ball to.
1: Or even a child, for that
0: matter. That's the thing.
1: Yeah. And so everybody starts putting, you know...
4: Give it to the kid!
3: Give it to the kid! I'm sorry, I can't!
4: Wow!
3: I'm not giving it to the kid!
1: I kind of like the dude for like...
3: He's that guy!
1: And Brian's right. Like, if the kid might have been like 2 years older, he could have maybe understand what's going on, but that kid don't really know.
0: No.
1: He doesn't know that there was a foul tip ball and... You're supposed to grab foul tip balls.
0: That's a waste of a ticket to a game right there.
1: It's a waste of the ticket to the people that are trying to make it a big deal. Like, you know, come on. Thank God that there's somebody that, like, you know, maybe a Brian Matroney or somebody like that in the NFL appeals office that can say, what are we doing here? We're going to fine a guy $15,000. His name's Juicy. His nickname's Juicy. So he does like this, I'm drinking a bottle of juice, or I'm drinking a little, like he does this.
0: Who cares if it was a beer?
1: Yeah.
0: If they pretended like they were doing the Stone Cold Steve Austin two beers smash.
1: Yeah.
0: Chug. It's not real.
1: But you know what, though?
0: Look at their sponsors. Who sponsors the NFL?
2: Bud Light.
0: Every third commercial is a freaking beer commercial. But get the hell out of here.
1: I'll tell you what I would like if two guys in Lambeau or Soldier Field or close proximity to the game, and you know how they do the Lambeau leap, if they threw the player, if the guy jumps down and they threw him two Miller Lights and he smashed them together and then poured them over his helmet, I wouldn't even have a problem with that. Like, I think that would be kind of cool. But I can see where kids are watching and you don't want that. But just to simulate that you're drinking something. It isn't even like he had an empty can of beer. Like, this is invisible. He could be drinking, you know, water for that matter. And so he does a chugging celebration.
5: 49ers star Kyle.
1: And the NFL actually ruled in his favor. They granted his appeal, but they were going to charge him $15,000 for the simulation of chugging an alcoholic beverage.
5: Well,
1: how do you know it's an alcohol beverage?
5: Check won his appeal over the $15,000 fine issued by the NFL for what they called offensive when he imitated drinking a beverage, which the league said looked like he was chugging a beer.
1: Woke-ass bitches.
5: Juszczyk, whose nickname is Juice, claimed that he was pretending to drink juice, not beer. Cowboys tight end Jake Ferguson had a similar fine.
1: I feel sorry for the guy, the player that even has to, you know, defend that, right? Like, that's ridiculous that we're even defending that. I was drinking a bottle of juice, not... Who cares? Just like Brian said, if he would have said, hey, I was doing my Stone Cold gimmick where I smashed him together and then drank him down and gave a double flick off saying F you, I wouldn't have a problem with that.
2: Well,
1: who cares?
2: Good thing is overnight, the NFL Player Association and the NFL has said that it's now allowed to do drinking celebrations.
1: There you go. There you go. Bunch of woke-ass bitches.
0: You use that word woke a little too much.
1: No.
0: Everything's woke.
1: Yeah, dude. It is to
0: not
1: me.
0: Not everything's woke. That's the NFL just trying to protect their brand. And
1: what is it then? If it's not woke, what is it?
0: It's a corporation overreacting to something. That has nothing to do with politics.
1: I think nothing to do with it.
0: But woke has become tied to like
1: so
0: the political
1: philosophy.
0: So hold
1: on, let me ask you a question. So is woke a political term or not?
0: I think it's more of a political term, but not everything is woke. Like the guy pressuring him to give the kid the ball is not, that's not a woke thing.
1: What is it?
0: That'd just be a stupid stand. I mean,
1: it's the softening of society and trying to make everything an equal moment where everybody gets a chance or everybody deserves something. To me, that's woke. And that would be certainly in play.
0: So how is the NFL not wanting their players to do a mimic drinking beer? How is that woke?
1: Because you're softening your potential message, a person that could be giving a fan of the sport. You're trying to soften that message. God forbid it would be alcohol, but you're trying to absolutely rule out that it could never be alcohol.
0: See, I like
1: by not even allowing the gesture.
0: I like when you used to call that the pussification of America.
1: Okay, then I'll start calling it that again.
0: Yeah, because the woke thing is like, to me, it's...
1: I think we both have pretty good arguments, to be honest.
0: No, your explanation was fine. I mean...
1: Why don't you say that?
0: I just did. I'm letting you finish your thought without interrupting you, and then I speak. That's the way a conversation works. So I'm sorry I didn't interrupt you to say that you gave a good explanation.
1: That was never going to be part of your repertoire. You were never going to say that.
0: I did. I said that
1: because you were coerced to say it. You weren't going to organically spew that out. And let me go back up on that.
2: He was hoping that you'd go right to commercial break and move on.
1: Mm-mm.
2: He didn't want to give you any props.
1: No, he never does. Nope. It's okay. I know the circles he travels in, my friend.
0: What circles do I travel in?
1: We'll get into that later at a different date, probably not on air.
0: What the hell are you talking about?
6: I want you to stay on this channel.
7: More bullying and brutality after this.
8: 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That was a left spot.

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3: Don't forget, we about half sold out yesterday with Alaska shirts. So I would say probably by, like Gene predicted, on Friday, they'll be sold out. 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And Lasker will sign it for you. Although he was being a little bit of a rock star yesterday. Did you see that? Let me, I put it on our various platforms.
4: Oh, he is a rock star. Yes,
5: and so you can buy one, and then, you know, if you ask to get it signed, it's a pain in my ass. It's a pain in my ass you have to sign it. I'm like, Gene, when you were growing up a foster child, did you ever think that you'd be signing autographs? Like, and be, like, famous? And I really didn't know anything about that. It kind of sucks.
3: Lasker's the only person that bitches about being famous, right?
4: Yeah, but he loves it.
3: I don't know. So there was this Canadian athlete, and she's, by the way, she's 61 years old. And she broke her own record. And I'm sure that every one of us are familiar with planking, and whether we do it or don't do it, or even when we're trying to train or work out, if you're more of a weights kind of guy and not a planking kind of guy, which is kind of what I am.
6: How long do you think you could hold a plank?
3: Well, that's
6: for,
3: where
6: Bubba.
3: I was going with this. This woman, what an ungodly, she went 5 hours. Now, even Brian and Dan and everybody that, you know, has all these things, how good of an athlete they think they are. And I would say ranking the athletic prowess of people that are involved with the BRN would be probably. But see, I think Macho Man looks the best, but I don't know if he's the most athletic. No. So, Macho, you're going to probably have to help me with that. Like, you probably, well, by all means, if we were, like, if the people in the competition are Brian, Dan, Jay, and Macho Man, if those are the guys, because those would be the most in shape people, correct?
4: Yes.
3: Okay. And Brian's, you know, listen, athletics comes in all different shapes or sizes, whether it's bowling or planking or bodybuilding. Like, they're all, you know, aspects of athleticism. You know, like the greatest football player in the world doesn't make him necessarily a very good bowler. A really good bowler may not be a good basketball player, may not be a very good football player, but he can bowl, you know, he can bowl a 280. You know, his average is, Brian, what's a real rock star average? Like 260, 270?
6: No, average would probably be 230.
3: That's really?
6: Yeah, that's a really high average.
4: Most of the pros are about 235.
3: All right, yeah. So like if you're rolling around and you got a 230 average, you're a pretty elite bowler.
6: Yes.
3: Yeah.
6: Yeah, easily.
3: Right. So
6: guy next to me almost threw a perfect game last night.
3: Right. You know, so that guy is an athlete, even though he may not look like an athlete. He's an athlete. Athletics come in different shapes or sizes, one of which would be, you know, planking. There's obviously a competition that they have, and the plank, I don't know if it's the World Planking Championships or what it is. I think this looks to be, as if you look at the banner, this is the World Senior Games. So I don't, maybe if what qualifies you as a senior, probably over
6: 50 and over,
3: 50, 55 and over. Yeah. And what type of, you know, do they do gymnastics or do they do, you know, like what sport is, obviously planking isn't an athletic, you know, it's not an Olympic sport.
6: 50 years old to compete in the Huntsman World Senior Games.
3: And Brian, can you give me a list of what they do? Like, I guarantee you they're not weightlifting or boxing or MMA. I doubt that they're doing those things, but I'm sure they have a list. Do they have a list of things?
6: Yeah, I'll get it for you.
3: And this woman planked for 5 hours.
4: Pretty good.
3: Pretty good? Not a one of us could touch that.
4: You ready for some events?
3: Yes.
4: Track and field, cycling, road races, golf, pickleball, softball, basketball, swimming, tennis, volleyball, disc golf, climbing, horseshoes, power walking, race walking, Planking.
3: Bingo.
6: Square dancing. Yes. Square dancing's on there.
3: For real.
6: Yeah.
3: So anyway.
6: Walking tours is listed. Yes.
3: Here's the 61-year-old woman breaks her own world record with a 5-hour plank.
6: The record for men is 9.5 hours. 9 hours and 38 minutes and 47 seconds.
3: Oh, really?
6: Yeah.
3: 9:38. So this woman, I guess the world record for women would be 5 hours.
6: Yep.
3: Right?
6: Yep.
3: So that leads me to this. How long, and we've all tried it, back to my original thought, I think we've all tried it, and we all come in different shapes and sizes. This would probably be more of a macho man should be dominant in this because it has to do with directly your muscles.
6: I don't know, man. Surfing and the core strength. I would not beat Jay or Dan on this, I don't think.
3: Okay.
6: So my money would be on Jay or Dan.
3: So you're automatically saying you're in our 1, 2, 3, or 4. You're 4.
6: I think Macho could hold a plank, although he's got a lot of bulk to
7: hold up. Yeah, I got a lot more weight to hold up.
6: Yeah.
3: So
6: he probably
3: would say probably Jay.
6: I would say Jay and then Dan, then Macho, then me.
3: Lummy, that's how we got the BRN planking. And with me and Lummy not
6: why don't you and Lummy have a plank off commercial break?
3: That would be ideal.
6: And then we'll have 3 extra minutes to figure out what to do rest of the commercial break.
4: We'll go with Gene when Gene's here.
3: We got to put Gene in there with us. You know, come on.
6: I think Lean Gene might beat you guys.
3: Me, Gene, Lummy.
6: My money would be on Lummy by...
3: Me, Gene, and Lummy.
4: I'd be on Lummy. Bubba.
3: No, hell
6: well,
3: no.
6: If you threw
3: I'm,
6: it,
3: I'm
6: yeah.
3: Gonna, no. I'm going to finish. I'm the heaviest and probably... It's going to be Lummy, Gene, Bubba. So, Brian...
6: You think Gene would beat you?
3: Yeah.
4: I don't know, man.
3: I do think Gene would beat me.
4: You're athletic.
3: Okay, well, you know what? We'll do that, Lummy, one day. Right. But we're going to have to do it after the show and tape it. And
6: tomorrow's a good day.
3: Well, maybe
4: tomorrow. We have
3: tomorrow.
4: Some guests tomorrow, too, so.
6: After the show, though.
4: Yeah, we still have guests here.
3: We got to get them out of here. By the way, Brian, we have, I think, 2 or 3, the World Lingerie Fighting Championships of the World are coming to OCC Sunday, this upcoming Sunday.
6: What's OCC?
3: Orange County Chopper Club off of 49th and 19th. Right across the street from the old Quaker Steak. I think they're bulldozing it down.
4: I think they did already.
3: Yeah, I think they bulldozed it down. OCC came in and went against a pretty healthy franchise in the Quaker Steak deal.
4: They're forever.
3: They've been there 20 years. And, you know, it was the spot for bike rallies and car night and all that kind of deal. And then OCC came in across the street with like a concert venue, you know, choppers, motorcycles, a really good restaurant. And they, within, I don't know, 3 or 4 years, Quaker Steak's bulldozed. So the lingerie championship. Let me. What's the official sanctioning body? We watched a little bit
4: Lingerie Fighting Championship, and they also just started, which there's going to be a girl here for, or maybe two, the Power Spank.
3: Oh, yeah, where they spank girls' asses?
4: Yes.
3: Yeah. Now,
4: we have the champion coming in for ours.
3: Can we spank her ass, or is she the world champion because she doesn't get spanked very much, or is she the world champion because she does all the spanking? I'm thinking the second part.
4: I think the second part.
3: Yeah. I wonder if we could spank her.
6: So are you guys having Bella Inc. come in?
4: Yes.
6: Or is it Bella Madison,
4: Bella Inc.
6: Booty camp champ?
3: We got, I think, Inc. coming in.
4: Inc., yes.
3: Yeah, and then we got a couple of girls that fight in the Lingerie Fighting Championship. By the way, you can go to their Facebook or YouTube channel.
6: I'll say the European champ, Jolene Hex, looks like she would kick the crap out of Bella Inc.
3: Yeah, well, we're gonna have those girls in the studio tomorrow in the 9 o'clock hour. Now, let me, I'm assuming we probably can't do any booty slapping because we probably get a terms of...
4: Yes, definitely.
3: I mean, there's things, Brian, you can do on regular radio that you can't do on YouTube.
6: That's crazy.
3: That is just, you know, like...
4: And Facebook, both of those are...
3: Yeah, like, for real.
6: Especially when YouTube has, like, the adult, you know, disclaimers and stuff.
3: Right, and, you know, 18 and up click-throughs, and, you know, meanwhile, a kid can just turn on the radio willy-nilly, but, you know, in order to watch something online, there's certainly a few more hoops you have to jump through, right? So anyway, we have those girls coming in. Lummy, I think one of these days, maybe next Wednesday, me, you, and Gene need to do a plank off and tape it. People love that stuff.
4: Yeah.
3: So let's see if we can do that done. And Brian, I don't know that we would need to even do one between you, Jay, and Macho. I don't know.
6: I think I got the order. I think it's Jay, probably Dan, me, Dan, Macho, me.
3: Yeah, you're with me. You and I are the two losers of the BRN.
6: Yeah.
3: If you, you know, if you, yeah, that's okay, bud.
6: It's okay.
3: How was bowling last night for you?
6: Oh, I did not bowl well.
3: Really? I could tell why. It's why you're a little snippy today.
6: Yeah. No, mm-hmm. I had
3: you're
6: some.
3: You're a little on edge today,
6: I had
3: sweet.
6: Some food poisoning. I'm not on edge. Get the hell out of here.
3: Yeah, you're a little.
4: Yeah, you seem like you're attacking a little bit today.
3: Yeah, just you're kind of in a little attack mode mm-hmm. today, maybe because.
6: Attack.
3: Because other things haven't been going so good for you, so you attack
6: yeah,
3: us.
6: That's it. My life's down and out.
3: No, we're not saying that,
6: coming
3: bud.
6: Down hard on you, man.
3: Bud, we're not saying that. We're just saying, you know, you had a rough night. Last night you bowled like crap.
6: Down on my luck.
3: Pooping your pants. Not feeling so good.
6: Oh man!
3: You know,
6: bad corn muffin from Costco. We figured it out.
3: Did you really?
6: Oh my God! My wife for 2 days.
3: Intensify the bowel movement with corn. You know.
6: Yeah.
3: Corn always seems to like no. Corn's like your friend when it comes to pooping. It's always there. Right? Like, if you consume corn, there's no way you're not gonna see corn in your BM. Like I think there's something to do with the husk where your stomach.
6: It doesn't digest it.
3: Like yeah. it can take the insides of a kernel of corn, but the outer shell, the actual kernel, I think is not. Your stomach has a hard time or a harder time digesting it, so some of it gets through. So you had a corn cake. What was it? A corn
6: muffin.
3: A corn muffin. So just like a muffin made out of corn.
6: Yeah.
3: Like instead of
6: you know what cornbread is?
3: Yeah.
6: Yeah.
3: So like that.
6: Put that in a muffin form.
3: Okay.
6: And that would be a corn muffin.
4: Instead of a square, it's a muffin.
3: So it's cornbread, but it's shaped like a muffin.
6: Yeah.
3: Basically. Oh, okay. And bad cornbread caused you like to like.
6: Oh, it was bad. It was Wednesday night was a Tuesday night into Wednesday morning was a bad time.
3: And just think about this. You look at the size of a muffin, which is not that big. What would you say? Maybe the size of a tennis ball?
6: Sure.
3: Okay, roughly thereabout.
6: Yeah, I always like to compare what I eat to ball sizes.
3: Well, I'm just
6: people know how big a muffin is.
3: I was just trying to thinking about, okay, so just that little, that's little, by the overall comparison of your body, you know, what are you, 5'11", you know,
6: 5'9.5".
3: So call it 5'10", 165?
6: Yeah.
3: Okay, so 5'10", 165 as a piece of mass is X is this big, and a corn muffin is just itty bitty compared to the size of a man, a grown man. But that little corn muffin, the size of a tennis ball, will take you down for a good day and a half, maybe two. They'll take it right down where you are completely on the pot, full blown, you know.
6: So this wasn't...
3: Was it a food poisoning, Gil? Yeah,
6: this wasn't the worst I've had in my life. It was mild by food poisoning standards, but any amount of food poisoning is going to suck, and so it did suck.
3: So how long did it take you down for? Was it complete nausea with pooping?
6: It was a lot of gastrointestinal discomfort with a lot of defecating between the hours of 2 a.m. to 9:30 in the morning.
3: Oh, so your body had cycled out where it was an overnight willy situation.
6: It was an overnight willy deal.
3: Instead of just being like, you know, during office hours where you can just go and use it to whatever, you know, you're your own boss and less, you know, having a ruling from a judge or something like that, you can make your own hours. And if that included having to be on the toilet for an hour or so during your workday, no big deal. You'd get through it. But it's getting you at your prime sleeping hours.
6: Yeah, it was a bad night's sleep.
3: So would it wake you up?
6: Yeah.
3: And then like if you didn't go to the toilet, you'd poop your pants?
6: Well, I never got to that point, but it was a cold sweat, you know, like the shivery type feeling. It's not fun.
3: So even after, was it with regards to trips to the toilet, was it explosive?
6: Yeah, yeah.
3: Yeah, that's what I'm saying.
6: Yeah, it wasn't
3: like a salad
6: great.
3: Shooter, like
6: there's more plopping than farting, but yeah.
3: Oh yeah, okay. But when you're farting, usually you're shooting salad out at that time. You know what I'm saying?
6: Sure, yeah, I was shooting salad. It was Presto salad shooter.
3: Were you gassy the entire time?
6: Yeah, that was where the pain started, was with some gassiness.
3: Oof. And then you go like, okay, what you think might be a fart turns into a shart.
6: Yeah, I didn't. And luckily, there was no sharting going on. I was in control of the situation.
3: I'm just saying, being an expert of having, you know, the shizits, you know, being an expert at that, Lummy.
4: Yes, you are.
3: I mean, we've all, us bigger dudes probably get that type of situation more than the little skinny guys, because we're eating all kinds of different crap that could potentially trigger something like that.
4: All the time.
3: And it's explosive. Oh, yeah. And it hurts. And then you wipe your BH so many times because you've gone to the bathroom four times more than you usually would. So you've made four trips to the bath. Usually, I'm like a daily guy. I go once a day.
6: Yeah.
3: Yeah, usually. I think once guys that are on, like, you're somewhat on, you're on schedule.
6: Regular.
3: Yeah, you're regular. And you're not, you know, having to take the you're regular. It's usually one nice one a day. Now, if your diet fluctuates or something like that, you know, I'll go a day, but I always have something really, really strong that second day. But when you got food poisoning, you know, you're not going to the bathroom that one solid time during the day, that one nice, satisfying, you know, Lizog, if you will. You know what I'm saying? That really solid, really healthy. After you get done, you're like, oh, yeah, I feel so much better. Do you ever take ones like that sometimes because they're so big and when you finally get it out, you just feel like you've given birth. It's like it's almost relief. Like it's like, oh, yeah, I'm not a jogger, but I almost feel like I could go out and jog right now.
6: I've had a couple like that. It's not a frequent occurrence for me, though, that I'm defecating so much that it feels like childbirth.
3: Yeah, no, but those come up like once a month for me or something. Every once in a while, I'll get a real nice one. But then when you're a salad shooter on a with a food poisoning corn muffin gimmick, you know, you're probably on the toilet four times and it's nothing really. It's a lot of liquid. And then as much as you're cleaning yourself, then your BH starts getting irritated. And that's, you start kind of rubbing a little soft spot in that thing. Then you got scabbed over BH with a salad shooter food poisoning kicker. And it's miserable. When did this happen? This week?
6: Yeah. It was Tuesday night into Wednesday morning.
3: So this is the first day of potentially not being a salad shooter today.
6: Yeah.
3: So were you in? Did you have that urge at all while you were bowling last night? Tell why you bowled
6: no,
3: so bad.
6: I was cramping though from the stomach problem thing. Yeah, I was cramping up. So yeah, I definitely was tired. I'm exhausted today.
3: Well, and you can't do an athletic move when you got a potential blowout.
6: Well, I wasn't near crapping myself last night. It was just the aftermath of the, you know, the like I said, the cramp, the stomach cramps were bad.
3: Yeah, it was like coming off injury reserve, like you're still a little tender, you know, still kind of got the bubble guts a little bit.
6: Yeah, it just feels off, you know.
3: And you probably couldn't go to your standard.
6: I didn't eat
3: bar
6: much
3: food.
6: Yesterday. Yeah.
3: Yeah, like probably during bowling, you probably get like some wings or some fries or some nachos or something like, you know, bowling alley food.
6: Yeah.
3: You know, you might do that on a regular night, but probably last night because you're coming off the salad squirts, you're like, I'm not going to eat nothing because anything could trigger me again, like some bad wings or something like that. I'm just getting my gut back to healthy here.
6: Yeah.
3: Is that what happens is when you food poison? Is it going to your gut and like cause some type of reaction? Is like if you were to break it down medically,
6: how food poisoning works.
3: Like, so is it there's something in the food that doesn't necessarily get along with your bacteria or whatever the lining of your stomach or something?
6: Well, for food poisoning, there's some sort of foodborne bacteria in there. So whether it be salmonella or E. coli. Or
3: so there's something in the food,
6: right,
3: that causes your stomach to go haywire.
6: Yeah,
3: because
6: your digestive system
3: don't healthy guts have a certain amount of zillion what they call good bacteria.
6: Yeah,
3: you got good bacteria in there, right?
6: Mm-hmm.
3: And then when it's introduced to something really really bad, like salmonella or E. coli, then it. What does it get
6: it
3: scared? Does
6: up.
3: It get scared and run away and tries to leave the scene? And the only way to leave the scene is to go through your BH.
6: It flares up, man. Yeah.
3: Like, man, the E. coli guys came in here. Lummy, me and you and the rest of the good bacteria, we're out of here.
4: We're out of here. We're gone.
3: It's been a good stay up here in Brian's gut, but man, that E. coli with a corn muffin kicker is kicking our ass. We gotta get out of here. So the WNBA playoffs.
6: Speaking of crap.
4: Yeah.
3: Are you not a big Caitlin Clark fan?
6: Oh, I don't mind Caitlin Clark. I'm not a big fan of women's professional basketball.
3: Well, I am not. Here it is, Brian. I love Caitlin Clark, and I like watching her and the Indiana Fever play. I don't care about anybody else, but it looks like there's a lot of Americans that kind of feel my way, the same way. And I don't know why the league... I mean, do you bury your head in the sand and act like these stats don't bug you at all? Or as a, you know, Brian, if you're really, really a commissioner and you're trying to do what's best for your game, to, you know, for eyeballs and profits and, you know, just the overall health of the WNBA as a commissioner, when you see this stat, does it make you want to, do you just bury your head in the sand and act like this stat doesn't exist and, you know, it's business as usual? Or do you actually step in and try to, I wouldn't say protect the golden goose, but certainly treat her better than what she's been treated? I mean, instead, they've targeted her. They have allowed people to foul her, you know, unjustly hard. You know, like there's an obvious, in my opinion, maybe I'm too close to the situation, so you can straighten me out.
6: You're just woke about it.
3: Okay, I'm woke about it. Maybe I'm becoming a pussy. The WNBA playoffs lost 70-76% of their viewers after Caitlin Clark was eliminated. So, Brian, what, I mean, if you're, as much as you despise them, you can't dispute that she is the face or the most popular person in your league, and the statistics show it. So what do you do?
6: It's a major problem. You can't have lose three quarters of your fans when one player is not playing. I mean, that's not a sustainable business model. And the solution and the answer to that is to develop and market other stars. The WNBA has been very poor at that. You know, Paige Bueckers was in the playoffs, and her team ultimately lost in elimination game. But you've got to find other ways to elevate.
3: Well, wouldn't you at this point, and I'm, this is wrestling.
6: I mean, the two biggest stars are on, you know, between Sophie Cunningham and Caitlin Clark.
3: So
6: the,
3: why don't
6: two of the three biggest names are on the same team.
3: So why don't you go as the commissioner and say, rather than to bury these girls and rather than to let them get fouled harder, and whether that's statistically true or not, that's the optics of what the average person thinks. Right, is that these girls, that the WNBA does not take care of Caitlin Clark, especially for as powerful as it seems that she potentially is, which is backed by ratings. Like, this isn't, you know, urban legend or these particular forums on particular websites are, you know, no, this is the data that you sell your advertising by, you know, Nielsen, the Nielsen ratings, you know, the different ways to keep score as to the amount of viewers on a particular sporting event or a particular channel. Statistically, it shows that Caitlin Clark is by and far, you know, you could potentially lose 75% of your audience if she's not involved. Okay, that's indisputable or undisputable. So, Brian, why don't you, as the commissioner, go to Caitlin and Sophie, and in wrestling it's called the rub. You start organically endorsing, and we start building content around you and the other people that we would like to give a push to and for America to become familiar with. We use, you know, our strength to help promote within. Instead, they allow these girls to be fouled harder. It's like they almost want them out of the league, like it's them versus the league. It's very, very, very obvious that, you know, that they don't really care about these girls. And statistically, I don't think this could be worse news for the WNBA commission. So, like, Brian, would you agree to, like, if they use Caitlin and Sophie to, like, organically do various, you know, them shooting around with the Kate Beckers, or them, you know, just
6: or
3: do,
6: Paige or yeah, Kate, yeah. Kate is her sister, I guess.
3: Yeah, so yeah, Kate's her sister. Yeah, sure. It's actually her autistic cousin. And so why wouldn't you ask Caitlin Clark and Sophie Cunningham, hey, we'd like you to organically endorse some of our younger players, and we could do that through all types of different content. Whether it's just you guys hanging out or you guys playing a friendly game of horse or just something that would show that Caitlin Clark and Sophie Cunningham like this person. They're her friend. they you know, they're doing a friend, they're hanging out organically.
6: But yeah, I think the WNBA needs to do some things to set themselves apart and from the men's, like maybe instead of an opening tip, which, you know, why are we bothering to watch these women who can't jump, do like a one-on-one where, you know, the two best players for the team go out and try to one tries to score on the other, and if it's a stop, their team gets the ball, and if the visiting team scores, the other team gets the ball. Just things like that.
3: Or do this, like, remember when we were playing ball as kids, we all lined up at the free throw line and you shot, and the first three guys that made it, if you had six guys, those three guys are on one team and the three guys that missed, like, you know, however you
6: make
3: it.
6: I think just something to differentiate the sport a little bit, because right. It is a different game than the NBA, and even calling it the WNBA, I think it creates an
3: expectation
6: that they can't live up to.
3: Right.
6: It's impossible for them to live up to.
3: And then these chicks just don't know how to act under duress either, because they're chicks and they're wired differently. So when, you know, LeBron James can be, hey, LeBron James, you suck. Get the hell out of here. What are you, 52? I hate you, LeBron. I hate you for what you did to Cleveland. You should have gone back to Cleveland, your hometown, you son of a bitch. If you're, you know, the Cleveland Cavaliers and the 76ers come into town, that's what you're going to hear, right? I mean, LeBron James is going to hear all kinds of stuff. If Aaron Rodgers, if he would go back to Green Bay, if he get cat, yeah, they probably would a little bit, but I don't know if that's a great example.
4: I don't know, because you know, they didn't do it to Brett Favre when he went back there.
3: Yeah, so I mean, but it's not out of bounds for, you know, people to be yelling at men while playing an athletic sport, right? And so, men have to deal with it. That men can't, you know, unless the Ron Artest, you know, Malice in the Palace deal, men for the most part don't, professional men don't engage.
6: Well, Artest had a physical item thrown at him and almost hit him in the face.
4: Last night, if you remember, there was like 6 to 7 items that were thrown at
6: Victor Mesa Jr.
4: Yeah, the left fielder. The Yankees, yeah, from the Yankees guys.
3: Yeah. Well, I'm saying.
4: And guess what you did?
3: You didn't do nothing.
4: No.
3: No. Here is another person that breaks down the stats of Caitlin, the amount of viewers for the W with or without Caitlin.
7: If anyone ever tries to tell you Caitlin Clark effect isn't real,
3: Caitlin Clark,
7: show them this. Because when Caitlin Clark and the Indiana Fever played Las Vegas Aces in round one, the series peaked.
3: This guy actually has numbers. That's why I was going to play him, because he actually has the numbers. Instead of like a somewhat of a vague percentage, this guy gives you the numbers.
7: Today, massive 2.7 million viewers. But
3: all right, so Indiana versus Atlanta Aces.
4: Game 3 that got 2.7 million.
3: Yes, Game 3, which was last week.
7: As soon as the Fever were eliminated, ratings crashed, with the WNBA semifinals games pulling in less than half that audience combined. And if you thought...
3: 1.3 for the finals.
6: For the semifinals, and that's both games added together.
3: Oh, hold on, Brian. That's both games together?
6: Yes, that's the Eastern.
3: Oh, my God. It's even worse than we thought, yeah, right?
6: That's two games combined versus one game with audience.
3: So, Brian, you're the commissioner, or you're the person, or board of directors, or you're somebody there that can make some type of big type decisions at the W. Don't you see these stats and react and try to do something instead of doing nothing or not utilizing these girls?
6: Well, they have a lame duck commissioner right now. They're right. Trying to get, you know, it there's going to be coordination between the NBA and the WNBA moving forward. All of the franchises will be owned by NBA franchise owners. So I think that you will see a better business model.
3: At least more of a regular NBA like mindset moving forward, right? Like,
6: but it's going to take a couple of years to get things to where they need to be if they're going to make this league's long-term successful and viable.
7: Combined. And if you thought fans were just tuning in for basketball, guess again. Just days after her WNBA season ended...
3: Oh, yeah, this is a pretty good tale, too. Brian, you probably didn't see this. You know, she was on game day this past Saturday.
6: Yeah, Iowa, Ohio State. Right.
7: Clark showed up on ESPN's College Game Day as a guest picker. The result? The episode averaged 2.9 million viewers, peaking at a staggering 3.7 million during the final hour, making it the most watched fall episode in game day history.
3: History.
6: Yeah.
3: History.
7: 3.7 million.
3: I mean, it's obvious that Americans love this girl, right? I mean, it's obvious. The stats are there. Whether she's on a, you know, an all-male, you know, ESPN game day where she normally, you know, necessarily her, the people that are her big fans may not necessarily be a game day person. And, you know, she sets all new. So that means, you know, there's a lot of people that really specifically seek out Caitlin Clark.
7: Viewers for a basketball.
3: I mean, she is an absolute pop icon. I would say the only woman that you could compare her to at this point would be like a Taylor Swift.
6: Well, I think where the WNBA misses it is once she's eliminated, she should be commentating or being something. A sideline reporter yes. for the games. You know, do something to incorporate her, because the more eyeballs you can get, maybe then the other players start getting some following and some push.
3: But man, all the other players hate this girl's guts. They try to play her hard. They try to dirty her. Like they don't endorse the fact that she actually is helping your sport. You take it personally, like the little pity bitch that you are, because women are different than men.
6: Well, there were two schools of thought with Tiger Woods, too. When he jumped onto the scene in the PGA Tour, there was a lot of pushback against him. A lot of the older white, well, they were all white. The older dudes did not like him, did not like that he was coming in and creating this Tiger effect on the league. And then eventually they all embraced it and leaned into it because they realized it was good for business.
3: Yeah, well, the women here at the WNBA are like, oh my God, they get turned into a bunch of little catty, jealous bitches over, you know, oh my God, this white girl from Iowa now is officially like the hottest thing ever. I hate her. Instead of, oh my God, we got somebody that's actually plays within our sport that can actually make a difference. Let's make sure we try to associate ourselves with her the best that we can, because it could potentially help our brand or our team, or better yet, our league.
7: Player picking college football games, more than double the entire WNBA semifinals. Love her or hate her, the debate is officially over. Wherever Caitlin Clark goes, ratings follow.
3: Has it turned into a little bit of a race deal? Has it turned into a little bit of a race deal? Is that the 800-pound elephant that nobody wants to talk about?
6: I mean, of course, race is involved.
4: Race and jealous bitches.
6: Yeah.
3: I mean, so you get, that's a really bad combination. Jealous, racist bitches. Right?
4: Yeah.
3: I mean, that's a hell of a woman right there. Right? That's a wildcat. A jealous, racist bitch.
4: Good luck with
3: just
4: that.
3: Break that down in life. And that's what all of these women have become. Jealous, racist bitches. And racist doesn't have to be one way or the other. You're racist if you're white and you don't like Puerto Ricans, you're racist. If you're Puerto Rican and you don't like whites, you're racist. Right? Like, racist can be sliced a lot of different ways. It's not just the standard template when people associate racism, you know, a white person not liking an African American. That used to be all racism was. Well, racism now is, thank God racism is somewhat diversified, because racism is really, really much alive and kicking if you reverse it. And that is, you know, somebody hating white people. But God forbid you talk about that. But this is African American women who are jealous of a white girl.
4: Yeah.
3: That's what it is. But nobody wants to say it. It's African-American, it's black girls that are jealous and hate what a white girl's doing. Now, if Caitlin Clark was black, nobody would say everything would be cool. Everything would be cool. But because Caitlin Clark is white, oh my God, it's a bad thing.
6: Well, do you think she'd have the popularity she has if she was black?
3: Yeah. LeBron James is Mike.
6: Women's game is different than
3: the
6: men's.
3: The most famous NBA player in the history of the league is Michael Jordan. Mm-hmm. I don't think anybody will ever argue with me with that. He is the GOAT, black guy.
6: And that's based off of performance on the court.
3: Well, I would say Michael Jordan.
6: How many championships does Caitlin Clark have?
3: None.
6: Zero. Between college and... So, again, the attention probably is not there for her if the racial aspect wasn't there.
4: Is Serena Williams a fan favorite in tennis?
6: She was, yeah.
4: Yeah, she was.
6: She's a champion.
4: She's a black athlete. I know,
6: But she's a champion.
4: But it took her time.
6: You get popular, but in order to reach that level, the level that Caitlin is arguably at, you usually have to win. And she has not. let's face it, she did not win in college. She has not won in the pros. She's not won yet.
3: Yeah, so we base it on her performance, and she's really good.
6: She's really good. There's a lot of really good players in all of sports that don't usually reach the level of the highest profile player in their sport.
3: But usually, if you're really good, like you statistically are at the top of a lot of important categories within your sport, chances are you are very popular. There's not people, if you look at like Ohtani and you Judge and all the
6: Ohtani's, won championships. He didn't get to the level
3: Judge
6: that he's
3: hasn't.
6: At. No, Judge hasn't. And that's why a lot of people are talking about his legacy right now. And, you know, he's not one of the Yankee greats because he hasn't.
3: You ready? Dan Marino never did.
6: Yeah.
3: One of the greatest of all time.
6: He put up great numbers. He's never talked about in the greatest of all time conversation. Because he didn't win a championship. Hmm. Caitlin Clark, look, I'm not saying she's not one of the best players in the league.
3: But I'm not saying that she's going to end up being the greatest of all time either. I'm just talking about situationally right now at this time of the game, she is, you know, one of the more elite players at this particular time. Will she go down as the greatest of all time? I'm hard telling. I mean, there's been a lot of...
6: She's got to start winning championships
3: right,
6: at some point.
3: Exactly.
6: And stay healthy and stay on the court.
3: But as of this very pop cultural to up to the minute situation, she's the most popular.
6: Absolutely is, and she eventually can back that up with championships, but most players don't get the level of attention that she is garnering without winning something, or at least making it to the finals of the WNBA.
3: I'm just telling you, if I'm the WNBA, I don't care how many championships she's won. I know.
6: Oh, you got to lean into it. They're doing a terrible job.
3: So you're right, Brian. I'm going to Caitlin Clark. I'm going, hey, Caitlin, listen. Can we during the finals? Can we do like Caitlin's Corner, and we do like a breakdown series where you kind of give us your opinion? And you know, she's very classy and she's very well spoken, and you know, she would be like, listen, we'll do a Caitlin's Corner, and you break down the two remaining teams and the strengths, and this girl's good, and this girl's, you know, she's good, but her weakness is going to the left, and you know, break it down, right? That would be, people would love that.
6: Yeah, you got to lean into it.

0: Nike so needs her right now.
1: They
0: as,
1: do.
0: As hold on, Brian. I'm sorry. Pussified as Nike has become, I think you could certainly describe Nike as woke. Because they had a whole DEI division that got them into the, like, they were, the endorsements, the missteps, you know, the missteps that they made, that Nike made, you know, advertising, you know, they had a big Colin Kaepernick campaign, they had a George Floyd campaign, they had a Dylan Mulvaney, they had a advertising.
2: That was built
0: around Bud Light. No, so did Nike. Yeah,
2: Nike did a Dylan Mulvaney shoe.
1: Sports bra.
0: Brian. Hold on. Yoga a sports outfits. Bra. Yeah. So now they didn't do a shoe for Dylan and call it the bi quad or anything. They actually did a sports bra, which Dylan
3: for men.
0: Yeah, for men. They might as well, you know what? They might as well just gotten mean on me and said, hey, you got man boobs and need a little support while you try to jog your That's fat right. ass? Wear these new man bra deals. They don't make your boobs look as big. I'd be, you know, I mean, it's the same as Dylan, whatever the hell.
3: Mulvaney.
0: Trying to sell me a sports bra when she's really a man.
3: Dylan's poles veiny.
0: Yeah. So when we return, people are now calling for Stephen A. Smith to be fired
1: yes.
0: just because he broke down the guy that quit for the Eagles after four games, the offensive lineman that just said, I retire. He was nowhere to be found on Sunday, and I think he was maybe on the inactive list because he missed some practices. They didn't know if he was going to show up for the game, and then I guess he showed up and quit.
3: Yeah, you know the circumstances, though, right? What he's dealing with in his personal life?
0: He says he has mental health issues.
3: No, but there's a lot going on in his family.
0: Well, listen.
3: That's why Stephen A. is taking heat on it.
0: Well, I didn't know that.
3: And Stephen A., in his own book and in the past, has talked about his own mental health issues and having to step away from his job. So that he's being called out because he's being, one, a hypocrite on this, and number two, the guy is dealing with real family issues and
1: what
3: problems.
1: Are the family issues?
3: I think his mom is dying from cancer. His dad is having something going on. There's a lot going on in his life.
0: We'll get into that next. Because I'm like, man, Stephen A. Smith, I mean, his whole gimmick.
3: I don't think he should be canceled for this,
0: no.
3: But he should have some awareness of what's going on in Lane Johnson's life.
0: And you know the way Stephen... Well, listen, we'll get into this next, because I have a way what Stephen A. should do, too. So I don't want to give that out too much. So we'll come back with that, okay?
1: Sounds good. All right.
4: The voice of reason has spoken. The Love Sponge. More Bubba the Love Sponge after this.

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0: Monday, October 8th, 2026. Brian the Babyface Matroni. Trying to think, let me if we've obligated Brian to anything. Like you remember yesterday, Gene needs to do the Gene and what the Bobby and Gene show.
1: Yes.
0: So we got to get that handled. But I can't think, like, we're not having any competitions with Brian, because I think the planking competition is going to be between me, you, and Gene as to who's the
2: worst. It's going to be phenomenal tomorrow.
0: Who's the worst plankers?
2: You should do it while you

0: the lingerie girls in here and see how long they can go.
1: I think Dr. Dan's gonna want to fight to show that he can beat Jay.
0: He can't beat Jay. Dan's a paper tiger. He's wounded as can be, right? I mean, I don't think he could do it with his shoulder, with his leg.
1: He showed me his abs on Tuesday.
0: Look, he's
2: I mean,
0: in
2: abs
0: great shape.
2: Are one thing, but I mean, you know, shoulder and forearm, and he's got that big forearm hunk taken out. Think yeah. about, I mean, when you plank, I think we would all agree forearms are in play, right?
0: I'd be willing to bet that Dan would think that Jay could win that.
2: Really? You think Dan would actually
0: concede?
2: I think
0: Dan would admit it.
2: Dan is such a prick. He never...
0: Call him up. Let's see.
2: He never concedes.
0: Let's call him up and see.
2: I got to get to other stuff.
0: Yeah, okay.
2: I mean, if you happen to call in, that'd be great. We'll take his call, but...
0: Dan, call in and tell us if you're going to be intellectually honest and say Jay would beat you in a plank off.
2: In a plank off, Dan, in case you just tuned in... We were kind of contemplating if we all had a plank off here at the Bubba Radio Network. Well, we've already determined that the bottom three are me, Gene, and Lummy. And in that order, I think I'm the worst. Gene would be the second worst, and Lummy would be the third worst. Now, we've broken the other planking competition into the more athletic division of the Bubba Radio Network, which would be Macho Man, Dan, Jay, and Brian. And Brian automatically said, listen, we're not talking about bowling or golfing or something. I know I definitely could probably beat these guys in or at least compete with them, but planking, I'm out. Like, I'll take.
0: I mean, I'm not
2: going
0: to try planking off against two guys that surf a lot.
2: Right.
0: They got great
2: with a bodybuilder kicker.
0: Yeah, they got great core strength.
2: You got a bodybuilder you're going against along with two cyclist core guys. So, yeah. So, at that point, Dan, we're like, well, we think probably within that world, Macho, Dan, and Jay, we all kind of think that Jay would be first place on that. So, and we don't even know where you versus Macho Man would be.
0: I think Dan would probably beat Macho Man.
2: Just because
0: he's
2: Macho's
0: leaner.
2: Macho's mass.
0: Yeah.
2: Macho's mass.
0: Yeah.
2: Hell yeah.
0: Yeah, it's just too hard for somebody with his physique to plank for a very long time.
2: Stephen A. Smith, initially I was saying this guy probably... It's okay. He can say whatever he wants. He's outlandish. That's what he does. He breaks it down. He's the people's hammer. He doesn't care. That and you throw his swagger in with the fact that he's either the highest, if not the second highest, behind McAfee. But him and Pat McAfee basically can do any. They're God. Pat McAfee and Stephen A. Smith, with regards to ESPN, are like God and Jesus, or Jesus and God. Pick whoever you want to be, but there's two people that ESPN absolutely are deathly afraid of losing, and like they're the two most powerful people in the entire network, and that would be Pat McAfee and Stephen A. Smith. Does anybody else agree with me on that? Like,
1: yeah.
2: Like,
0: oh, they've built the entire network around those two guys,
2: right,
0: essentially.
2: Exactly.
0: Now they've licensed their future to them,
2: right, to the tune of hundreds of millions of dollars. Whereas the other ESPN personalities, I mean, yeah, they may make a good amount yearly, but they've not built their entire world around it. They have not wrapped their world around anybody else except these two. So Stephen A. Smith's got that going for him, right? I'm pretty much king of the mountain here. I can say what I want. I'm uncancelable. I'm unfireable. And how could you ever fire or cancel anybody that was a sports, you know, like a sports predictor or talking heads, a sports opinion guy, when he's just given his opinion? Like, you know, it's how shocking can it be? It's not like we're talking about things that really upset people, and that's, you know, abortion and politics and the death penalty and things like that, you know, political hot potatoes, if you will. Stephen A. Smith ain't talking about that kind of deal. He's talking about a offensive lineman named Lane Johnson. He played for the Eagles. He's arguably has a Hall of Fame type career. I've seen people say that they think he's going to be a Hall of Famer, or he's got a Hall of Fame type resume. He'd won a couple championships. I think he won at least one Super Bowl. He's all pro. I don't know how many times he was. Listen, Philadelphia, when they've had the reputation of having one of the best offensive lines.
0: He's 14 years all with the Eagles, two-time Super Bowl champion,
2: yeah.
0: Six-time Pro Bowler, two-time first-team All-Pro.
2: Yeah, I mean, that's
0: he has only allowed 20 sacks that were charged against him across 6,800 passing block attempts.
2: Wow. I mean, this guy's going to be a Hall of Famer.
0: He's a Hall of Famer.
2: And so he's getting a little bit old. And before the season started, he was like, man, I don't know. He was contemplating whether he should retire or not. And then he decided to come back for one more year. And so he's come back. And I guess there's some mental health situation that's happening in his life. That's what Stephen A. Smith's not taking into accountability. You know, as far as like Stephen A. Smith, I think is just rattling off some, you know, like, listen, you don't be a, much like I kind of was critical of Hedman last year, Lummy.
1: Yes.
2: You know, listen, man, mental health is a very serious situation, but you're this big, rough and tough athlete. You should be able to get past that. And at least play a game. You're just playing a game. Now, I know that the mental aspect of me saying them just playing a game would be the same as somebody that says we just talk, like it's easy to do what we do. Just sit here and talk and be stupid for 4 hours. That's harder than you think it is. Listen, to get on here and do 4 hours of content, knowing that so many people hate you and wish you to be dead, and then a lot of people really like you, and then other people, they just, you know, whatever.
0: Yeah, you should really focus on the people that don't like you rather than the people that do. That's the healthy thing to do, right, Bubba?
2: No, not at all.
0: Well, that's what you do.
2: No.
0: Yes, you focus on the negative.
2: I'm
0: you
2: not
0: don't
2: focus
0: on
2: any
0: positive.
2: Negative. I'm not focusing on anything negative right now.
0: Well, wonderful.
2: So I'm just saying, you know, like, I can understand Stephen A. Smith kind of having a, you know, the NFL fans hammer. I mean, that's what they're at, even billing him as. And probably the average NFL guy out there is not, the average NFL knuckle dragon P1 is probably not that mindful of how it, you know, big of an issue mental health is. And that, you know, a big rough and tough guy like Lane Johnson should be able just to be able to deal with it. And still play the game that he's, you know, most very successful at a very highest level. Well, when he decides to, I'm done 4 games into it, citing his mental, he needs to get his mental health issues. Now, Brian has since come on before, let me, and we didn't get this information, but he kind of got into briefly what Lane Johnson's mental health issues could potentially be. And what were those again, Brian?
0: His mom is battling cancer. He, you know, has had a history of an anxiety, like panic attacks and anxiety disorder. So he has a history of mental health issues to begin with. And I think there's something maybe going on. His dad's getting really old and isn't in good health either. And it's just, you know, he was close to retirement anyways. He barely came back for this season to begin with.
2: Here's Stephen A's. Let me, are we going to get a copyright on this?
1: No, we'll be fine.
2: You sure?
1: Yeah.
2: I feel like you and I, when I ask you about copyrights and you just always say, no, we're going to be fine. But hold on, listen, hear me out. Yeah. I feel like you're a battered woman. And like, you know, like I ask you the most obscure question and you every answer you ever give me, even if it's something drastically that you oppose, you give me the, and every one of us as a man, we've had this said to us, no, I'm fine. Well, I feel like you're a battered woman and you're giving me no, we're going to be fine answers when indeed you probably should say no, Bubba, we're going to get a copyright.
1: I've said that multiple times before in the last couple of weeks. Okay. This one, because we need it for, you know, for other things.
2: Right. So what I'm saying is, do you think I'll get a copyright on this?
1: We'll probably get it. We'll just take it out at the end.
2: You're completely validating what I'm saying now.
1: Yeah, but we want you to play it.
2: Okay.
1: Yeah.
2: All right. I'm going to play it, okay?
1: All right.
3: A running game that was virtually non-impressive at the very least to begin with, and now...
2: Now he's describing Lane Johnson's team, the Eagles, and the team with and without you.
3: Saquon Barkley got a hamstring injury, a passing game that wasn't that great to begin with. You lost A.J. Brown, Devontae Smith. Now he gets injured. 9 starters you finished the game without... And now the brother sat up there, one of the all-time greats in offensive line. And what did he do, Shaq? What did he do, Jordan? He went like this. You know what? I'm going to call it quits. Now he calls it quits. Not for season. Not an off-season. Oh, no. After being...
2: I actually kind of like Stephen A. Smith's rapid-fire delivery right here. I like it. I'm all for it.
3: Subjected to this?
2: This guy, people are thinking that this is entertaining. Like, this is informative. This is... You know, this moves the needle. This shows some personality in sports reporting.
1: Well, what's he saying that's incorrect?
2: Well, nothing. It's just, again, I can't use a term. I've been called out on it. But, you know, the oversensitive people out there that, you know, now call for a guy to get fired if he's just breaking something down that is uncomfortable, but yet the truth.
1: I mean, he did quit his team.
2: And the guy quit his team, and you're calling him a quitter. And you're saying that, you know, mental health? Really, buddy? Why didn't you do this before training camp? Or, you know, why would you do it going into game five, my friend?
3: He said, life is a little bit too short. I need to focus. What did he say? His mental health? Am I making it up?
4: No, you're right.
3: Did he say that? I'm just making sure. So the brother, four games in to the 2026 season, a dude that has been in the league forever sits back and says, I need to focus on my mental health. And as an offensive tackle, Lord, you know it's bad. There's no way you're undefeated. You're winning football games. You're thriving. Everybody's got Super Bowl in their sights. You walk away. You walk away because it's a very, very, very bad situation. And it doesn't look to be getting any better. And this brother say, hey, my life matters. It's time. I'm going to call it quits.
2: Man, does it make me an asshole if I'm kind of like, you know, I'm right there with you, Steve? Does it make me an asshole? Hello?
0: Maybe a little. Okay. But, I mean, look, the guy's
2: It's very, I will tell you this, Brian. It's very entertaining.
0: The guy's dealt with depression and anxiety his whole career. He missed time in 2021 with it.
2: You're talking about the player.
0: The player, yeah. This isn't something that's new for him. I don't know personally what's going on in his life. You know, Stephen A. Smith may be right. He's allowed to make these points. I'm not saying to cancel the guy.
2: Yeah, no.
0: I'm just saying there is context to Lane Johnson
2: retiring.
0: You
2: can understand where people would be offended and be mad about it, but to cost the guy his job when he's paid to be an outlandish sports, you know,
0: he's doing his job.
2: Right. He's kind of paid to be this kind of guy. To be that polarizing, kind of upsetting, going to get a few complaint call guy.
0: You can tell all the other people there are uncomfortable. Yeah, she's not happy about what he's saying.
2: No.
0: The other guy's smirking.
2: Yeah. She's the most visually upset.
0: But we don't know who any of these other people are.
2: Yeah. Well,
0: and we don't care who these other people are.
1: One's Mad Dog.
2: And maybe the girl...
0: Well, yeah, but Mad Dog, that's not the young guy that was smirking.
2: But hold on, Brian. Maybe the girl is in on it with him, and she's like, listen, the more uncomfortable I look, the more it's going to hard sell your gimmick.
0: Well, yeah, because she's definitely right. Not agreeing with Stephen A. Smith here.
2: No, uh-uh.
3: Memento. Lord, that's trouble for the Philadelphia Eagles and everybody in the city of brotherly love. Knows it.
2: He's almost gospel-like, is he not?
0: Oh, yeah.
2: He kind of has a preacher's delivery, like an old Baptist preacher, like that fire and brimstone type of deal. But you throw sports or any pop culture. I love the guy's delivery. I do. I love this dude. I've always been a fan of his work.
5: Agreed.
2: He is like the modern-day Howard Cosell. Right?
0: No.
2: I think he is. He's kind of like...
0: Howard Cosell was more like Bob Costas than Stephen A. Smith. There was no opinion-based guys like that back that were that big back when Cosell was doing it.
2: Yeah, I guess Howard was kind of more of a color commentator and would throw a little bit of his rap in there.
0: It was more like a Bob Costas, right. I would compare to Howard.
2: But it would be Howard would be like a fleeting type dig. You know, it wouldn't be, you know, his guy could do a show on it. Like,
0: right.
2: Howard wasn't doing full-blown opinion-based shows, I don't think. You know.
5: Lane had contemplated retirement for a while, right? So I'm not surprised. I feel like you're making light of the situation.
3: I'm making light?
5: Like, oh.
2: Look at Steve. It's like it's pro wrestling. Like,
0: it is to him.
2: It kind of is.
0: And that's fine. I'm not so sensitive like that I couldn't say it. You know, I would never get offended over
2: Lord,
0: this.
2: I can't believe you were saying that. I got the vapors.
5: Playing with this team is what has set him and said, I can't do this anymore. But you are correct in that this is a huge.
2: And look at him. Look at Mad Dog right there. Like, just bitching, dancing with me, man. This bitch is trying to make me look bad on network. Mm-mm. Nobody does that. I guarantee you this bitch ain't got a job right now.
0: No, she does.
2: Oh, fantastic.
1: Yeah, she's...
2: When we return, we've got to get... Well, we're going to do the three questions. Me and Brian. Now I give him three back. And the people love it, too, by the way. It's so much more refreshing to maybe potentially get in, peer into Brian's personal life and get some cool information that we would never have known otherwise, because he's not nearly as transparent as I am. Other than me, than just reminiscing about three stupid things that Brian's going to ask me. People really want to dig into it. They want the Brian deep dive. They really like that. Just telling you. We have to talk about the crazy bitch from Tennessee that just won't die, and her attorneys are saying that they're having full-blown conversations.
1: Yeah.
2: Man, I find that hard to believe.
1: She woke up wondering where she was.
2: That you just, you know, you're on the precipice of death. You know, they're trying to kill you. And your body is, so, you know, they blew a vein out, obviously. But you still had all that bad stuff in you. And you're in a coma. And then, you know, all of a sudden, you tap out. Now you're having full-blown, you know, conversations, legal conversations about your case to your lawyer. While handcuffed to the bed, and that you skirted death. Like, she was dead. They brought her back to life. And now she's having full-blown conversations in the hospital. I don't know about that. And then the other thing we got to do before we leave is we got to get Brian's take on this. We haven't really got into the Cornell 7. You know, the Cornell 7 stuff has kind of blown up since the last time Brian was on. And I'm sure that you got an opinion about that. We have not gotten into that either. And, you know, every day there's more developing stuff.
1: Sure, or it is.
2: You know, like, I think there was some new stuff yesterday, wasn't there?
1: Yeah, there was the couple of the guys said during sex or after sex, the chick got up and started having a pose off with one of them.
2: Nice.
1: So, which is a little odd.
2: I mean, listen, we're dealing with a chick that was a little slutty and had slut regret. Once she, you know, her girlfriends probably started giving her a hard time. You had what? I had a threesome, and then six guys were there. It's just like,
1: and then they didn't invite me back to their Halloween party.
2: It was just crazy. And, you know, I'm thinking I'm the most popular person over there at the Kai-Fi's. They like me. You are such a slut. Oh, why would you say that? And then you better call the cops. You better handle this situation, or you're going to be a slut. You could be a victim now. If you play this right, you can be a victim.
1: Well,
2: you can lawyer up and go civil and probably get a... I mean, they're probably not going to try this. People are going to be writing checks on this deal. This is going to settle. This ain't going to trial.
0: I don't know, man.
1: Well, it seemed like she was okay. He said it would blow over as her being a slut, but then when the fraternity told her she wasn't welcome there anymore, I think that kind of...
2: They warned sapped themselves. You know what that means when you warn sap yourself is when you screw over that hooker. When that hooker would have just gone away for the $300 that you promised her. And then you know, she goes up to your room and does whatever she feels she needs to do for $300, and things don't go the way you want them to go. So you kick them out. You kick the hookers out. And they're like, well, hey, you got to pay us because we're hookers. You know, we're up here trying to do a job. You kicked us out. And you say, F off, you stupid hookers. I'm not paying you nothing. Closes the door. Well, guess what? The stupid hookers are stupid hookers, but the stupid hookers have to pass by the security desk on their way out. And it only takes one stupid hooker to tell the other stupid hooker, hey, you know what? We should just go ahead and put a complaint on him. We're right here down at the security office. Let's just say that he, raped us. Let's just say that. I mean, they got footage of us going in there. We can prove that we were in there. Boom. Next thing you know, you're getting arrested, and then you lose your NFL analyst job, right? Yeah. You had a $1.5 million NFL analyst job. Warren Sapp had a $1.5 million NFL analyst job. And all he had to do to keep that one, this is not very good career planning. Not that I have the best of track records with regards to career planning. Understand that this is somewhat Stephen A. Smith hypocritical by me saying this very same thing about Sapp, giving him career advice when I should just listen to my... I should have done a lot of things different with my career. There was a lot of missteps made by me. I was an idiot. Complete idiot. My own worst enemy. So sorry. But let me... Okay, I got a $1.5 million job, and if I pay these hookers $600, I keep my job. Okay? Okay, that's good. No, they're going to go down. They're going to be happy. They got their $300. Yeah. Or I can stiff them, call them no good bitches, and tell them to get the hell out of here, give them nothing. They're going to complain on me. Of course, they never, ever go again. Like, a guy's never going to win that argument.
1: He lost.
2: Like, if you pick up two women from the bar and... And I think Warren actually, while he was questioned, acknowledged they had sex.
1: Yeah, I think he showed him a video.
2: Yeah, so he was taking videos of him, of them like twerking and doing the booty clapping, and he showed the cops all of that and everything. Well, you're never gonna win that argument. Like, you know, you're gonna be guilty of picking up hookers, and if you just paid them, they would have never said nothing. But your stupid ass, cheap wedge, I'm gonna save $600, cost you your $1.5 million job. Hey, listen, me too. The stupid stuff that I did cost me my big-time paying job. I'm just not going and turning into a local auditor and trying to shake municipalities down now for quick settlements.
0: PayPal, Cash App, Venmo. We'll be back after this.
2: Oh, my God. Oh, my God. Lovey, what about a mic drop? What about absolutely de-pantsing me in front of everybody? What about making me his bitch? My God. I don't know. I might need therapy to continue on from that. I feel like Brian's butthole.
0: You and Lane Johnson, are you going to announce your retirement mid-show?
4: Yeah.
6: Yes, it is.
4: No, it's not.
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3: So we were talking, before we get into the Cornell 7 stuff with Brian, we were talking about the NFL and particularly field goal kicking, or the aspect of being a kicker. And we were contemplating, or we were talking about, like, you know, back in the day, like maybe, I don't know, maybe just as early as 10 years ago, you know, a 50-yard field goal, that was kind of the threshold of whether you're in field goal range with a really good kicker, was a guy that could, you know, consistently kick 75% at 50-plus yards. Like, that's a Pro Bowl-type kicker. And now that 50-yard threshold is now turned into the 60-yard threshold because everybody is nailing them at 51 to 55. Like, that's just what your kicker's supposed to be able to deliver you in this modern age of kicking. But Now, you know, you got guys that are 75% at 60-plus yards, right? I mean, every game... I mean, aren't they almost always hitting? I mean, they're hitting 60 yarders now like they're nothing.
4: Yeah, I think every franchise except for like four have had a field goal kicker kick over 60.
3: Over 60.
4: Yards. Yeah.
3: Their team record's over 60. Yes. What is the league? Isn't it 64 the league record? A guy from Denver?
5: No, 68. No,
4: Jaguars, right?
5: Cam Little in a regular season game at 68. He did 70 in a preseason.
4: Yeah.
3: So Cam Little for the Jaguars?
5: Yep. Yeah.
3: Really?
5: Yeah. He has the two longest, 67 and 68.
3: Man.
4: I mean, he did,
3: and then,
4: what, 70?
3: And then, yeah. I was talking to Brian, like, you know, as the as you know, humans and the aspect of humans physicality and knowing the protein and and the kicker world, they've probably even fragmented the kicker world so much to where they know the actual exercises they have to do to build up, you know, the kicking motion, and they continue to refine the kicking motion, and I think athletes get bigger, stronger, and also in concert to, you know, learning the technique better and things like that through being able to slow-mo and have AI generated as to what, you know, possible position would be the most, you know, powerful. Brian said that just physically, the ball isn't really, like, just if you talk about physics, 70 yards is about the farthest they can go physically
5: because of the launch angle. The ball can handle the outer limit of a field goal, like of kicking an NFL football squarely, is about 90 to 95 yards depending on conditions. That's the furthest the ball could physically travel being kicked.
3: 95 yards?
5: 90 to 95 on the outer end of it. Yeah, somewhere in that range.
3: So, like, on a kickoff, if the kicker was allowed to really, really, really put the steam into it, instead of it being a finesse deal where you try to drop it down in the corner, like around the 7, you
5: know, probably 80 to 85 yards these guys could kick the ball
3: with a low trajectory. Like, that's not like a big, that's not 6'8". Big man
5: Sebastian Janikowski
3: coming up. You know, that's not like some of these big Sequoia giants that they got that are specifically field goal blockers that can, you know, block. So that, you know, because if you're a kicker and they got one of those guys, you have to compensate for that, where you put the ball or the trajectory, how you got to put a little bit more lift on it. And, you know, but if you're kicking just for distance, I think they try to kind of, it's more of a line drive off the line of scrimmage, isn't it?
5: Yeah, so yeah, exactly. And the you would go into, in order to kick it at that distance, you're probably going into your offensive line with the way the ball has to take off, or if somebody was standing
3: You're hitting the asses of your center
5: or the back of their helmet or whatever,
3: right?
5: Yeah, because of the perfect trajectory for that distance. So
3: for 70.
5: So no, well, yeah, 72, 73 would probably be is my guess for if a team is truly trying to block that kick. 72-73 is probably getting to the point where anything further than that would get blocked almost every time.
4: Yeah.
3: Now, did you guys ever see that one sports special and they had a robot
5: from 2019? ESPN did it, yeah.
3: Yeah, and it had this weighted leg, and it, you know, this leg would wind up, and then it would hit, like, yeah. And then I think the furthest they could go was, what, 80, 79, 80? Because at that point, the ball just...
4: It, like, pops almost.
3: Well, it almost...
4: The force.
3: It can't fly. It's not engineered to fly necessarily because, you know, when they kick it, it's more of a flat kick than it is up and down. You know, there's too much surface area on a football, I think, to go any further. I don't think they could go 100 yards, did they?
5: No. The guy who did the 80-yarder said that the 90-yarder isn't out of the realm of possibility in terms of what they're able to do, but that would be the outer limit is that night, you know. And then if you're doing it in Denver at high altitude, you add 3 to 5 yards onto it.
3: Really?
4: Yeah, the carry.
3: Yeah. So if you're in colder air, a ball floats better in colder air. So if it was like in the winter, but not adversarial conditions as far as snow and stuff, it was just cold and it was in Denver, you know, like in, let's say, November or December, where it's a little bit colder. Because I think, Brian, doesn't objects fly better in cold weather than they do warm weather?
5: Yeah, I believe so.
3: So if it's cold and you're in Denver, maybe in our lifetime we'll see a
5: 75-yarder.
3: 75-yarder.
5: That's possible.
3: Right?
5: Mm-hmm.
3: So, Brian, on the surface, what is your Cornell 7 playbook, or I'm sorry, scorecard? How do you got this scored so far, now that you know, as much as everybody maybe potentially didn't want to get involved or even really have this consume their news feed or something that you would think about or talk to your wife about or to your friends about, like, even as much as you didn't want to deal with this Cornell 7 issue, it now has crept into everybody's life where everybody has an opinion about it. There's so many twists and turns every day. New person's getting sued. New person denies doing this. Screenshots, phone calls. And so, you know, and then different sporky news talking heads having their opinions about it, and having analysts and panelists and sorority sisters and guys and what have you. The news is running wild with it. Brian, what is your, you know, initial scorecard on the Cornell 7?
5: Yeah, it seems to me like regret on her part. I, you know, the text message exchange is really bad. I mean, that, you know, that with the guys in the fraternity house, you know, just essentially inviting them all over.
3: That's bad.
5: Yeah, that's bad. To the extent that she, you know, You gotta be aware of your own faculties, and it, you know, everything that I'm seeing suggests that she wasn't so far gone that she was incapable of consent. She may not remember everything because she was using drugs, but that impacts consent, right? Like, if somebody is talking and coherent and making sense and having pose offs and says, "Yeah, come on in," "No, go away," you know, that appears to be consent. You know, you don't necessarily know that the chick has snorted ketamine off of somebody's penis. And so, you know, I don't think it rises to the level of rape in a criminal sense, and I don't think any of these guys will be charged.
4: Well, did you see the one text that they released saying that one guy apologized how things went down, and then she said none of the sexual stuff was illegal, and honestly, I really liked being with you and Matt.
5: Yeah, I mean, there's a lot going on there, and certainly the phone call, voicemails seem to be like she's trying to set them, you know, get them to admit to things. It's a sticky situation, you know. Hopefully, you're raised better than to, you know, this isn't rape in the traditional sense of being pulled into someplace against your will and forced to do acts. You know, posting photos of her in a group text message is gross behavior by the guys, and they shouldn't have done it.
3: And that's their one big issue. Like, you can't get around that.
5: Right.
3: That's bad. Like, you know, it's bad. Regardless of how you score that,
5: yeah,
3: that's bad.
5: That's the bad part. And so, you know, the civil case may be successful because of that type of stuff to an extent. But I don't think it's criminal rape, and I don't think anybody could ever get a conviction for criminal rape out
3: and,
5: of this.
3: And what about all these women, you know, that are rallying on campuses and everybody that's kind of making this their Lindsey Clancy moment, you know, by saying that the woman, Jane Doe, is completely a 100% a victim and men are scum and Cornell University are scum and sue the police and we're going to, you know, sue the sorority and we're going to just like... The rally cry for her, you know, on Cornell. I've also seen other universities that have you know, supporting Jane Doe deal.
4: Well, and they're doing all those videos now, too. All those chicks are, you know, coming out and saying, I am Jane Doe.
3: Well,
5: everybody's looking for, you know, their moment in the sun.
6: Matt Ingles appears, according to reporting online.
3: Megyn Kelly, who I'm a huge fan. I love Megyn Kelly. Hmm. Plus, she's held up pretty damn well. Didn't she? She's well into her 50s.
4: Yeah.
3: I mean, she's really held up well.
6: Forgive me, because there was somebody who broke it online who did a good job of tracking down who he really is. And then
3: she's kind of uppity, though, lately. I mean, she, like...
5: Her face is too long.
3: You think so? She's got kind of a horse deal?
5: Yeah, a little horse.
6: Daily Mail advanced it.
4: She's 55.
6: He is not originally named Matt. Mm-hmm. He's got a different name. I'm trying to find it here.
3: Well, they doing different names on the complaint?
5: Well, I think he may be Muslim.
3: Oh.
6: And he's from the UAE. Omar. His name is Umar.
3: Yeah, and I mean, I think we got like a white guy. We got like a Muslim. I think we got like a
5: Asian dude.
3: I think we got a black guy in there. I mean, I think all, you know, I think we're good. I think she really.
5: She's definitely not racist.
3: No, she's not racist. She was wanting to take care of all facets of life. God bless her little soul.
6: From the UAE. So Matt Ingles appears to be a Muslim from the UAE.
3: Muslims need, you know, hot ass, too.
5: What is that? I mean, what is she trying to get at
3: know.
5: Here with this?
3: I don't know. I mean, I kind of want to see it out now as to where she's going with it.
6: Daily Mail reports he has returned to Dubai in the wake of all of this. Who could blame him? I looked it up to see if they have an extradition treaty with the United States, and they don't. They don't.
3: Well, I don't think they're going to. I don't know that they're ever criminally going to ever be in trouble.
5: Unless they succumb to pressure. But
3: so let me ask you a question, Brian. If you're getting sued civilly, mm-hmm. and you move to Dubai, and you know obviously your family's from there, so you have an infrastructure, you can live there because that's where you came from, and you just decide, screw it, I'm never going back to America. Like, what happens to that civil lawsuit that you don't either answer or show up for?
5: Well, if you don't answer, you get a judgment against you, and then they can try to collect, and depending on how the banks are in Dubai, and I imagine this kid has money if he's going to Cornell and is from Dubai. you know, it sounds to me like a situation of buying, you know, your admittance somewhere. Potentially, but it's very difficult to collect on judgments.
3: Yeah.
6: So Matt Ingles.
3: If you got a Dubai bank and savings account, you know, with Bank of Dubai... Does that mean their Bank of America could come and infiltrate your Bank of Dubai? I don't know. I don't know what the financial...
5: I mean, you can try.
3: Yeah.
6: ...is out of here. He got expelled from Cornell, along with Newell, and Jane Doe proceeds forward. But now, the reason it's a real twist, Rich, is not just because we're throwing Muslims into the mix for no reason, but the four men who had sex with Jane Doe, according to Jane Doe, against her will now, it's not what she was always saying, are... A Muslim, a black kid, an Asian, and someone from, I believe, Portugal.
3: Good, perfect. That shows you that she's diversified.
5: Yeah, I don't know. What's the point?
3: I don't know. Who cares?
6: Portuguese. So you got four, you know, guys who fit squarely within Tish James's identity politics, which will elevate them.
3: Okay, I've heard enough. I didn't know we were going with that on the deal.
4: Rosie O'Donnell should get together.
3: Oh, yeah. Rosie O'Donnell wants to blame Trump on this deal. And if she wants to tie it to the Epstein file. I mean...
7: Politicians on the left side of the aisle have decided that this is advantageous to them. This is what AOC had to say.
8: Seven men.
3: See, this is where they lose me, Brian, is when they try to make this a politicky deal.
5: Yeah.
3: You know, a woman that's a little bit running a little bit loose, that gets a little too intoxicated, and some guys who may have taken liberties that they should have with her, no matter how you slice it, it's not anything that has to do with anybody in politics. Not on the right, not on the left, not on anything. The mayor didn't have anything to do with it. The police chief didn't have anything to do with it. The mayor, the governor of the state had nothing to do with it. AOC doesn't have anything to do with it. Trump doesn't have anything to do with it.
5: Trying to earn political points off of this is disgusting.
3: Yeah, it is.
5: It's really gross.
3: It is, because, like, no matter what side of the aisle is, this is not a politicky deal. People aren't saying, well, I'm just telling you right now, I'm not voting for Trump because of that Cornell 7 deal. Or people are saying, listen, you don't need to vote for Trump because of that Cornell 7 deal. He's a son of a bitch. No, keep this completely out of it. And AOC, I don't know what you're going to spew out of your hole right now, but it's got to be stupid. It can't be. It's got to be stupid.
8: Hugged and gang raped a 20-year-old woman.
3: Yeah.
8: They lured her in to a fraternity house.
4: Lured her.
3: Okay, now what part of this is Democratic and or Republican?
4: What part is this true?
3: Hold on.
8: Drugged her with ketamine.
5: They didn't drug her. They make it sound like she took. They slipped it to her.
3: It made it sound like they grabbed her out of the alley,
5: everything
3: through some bushes, and brought her in a back door, and then shot her up with some ketamine. Yeah. Right. Yep.
5: Everything she is saying is inaccurate and misleading.
8: Posted to a group chat that she was incapacitated.
5: No, they didn't say that either. They did not say she was incapacitated.
3: No.
5: I don't believe so. Let me correct me if I'm wrong.
4: I don't believe they ever said she passed out.
5: They said, come have your way.
3: They said, whip it out and have some fun.
5: Yeah.
3: They wasn't say, whip out, have some fun because she's passed out and won't know
4: and
3: it.
4: And the chick was smiling in the picture, they say.
3: Yeah.
8: Turns, gang raping her for 7 hours.
5: Took that turns. Sounds
4: pretty... Actually, it's what I've been able to read.
5: And it wasn't seven hours.
4: It seems like it lasted, I think, like five. But they kept, like, different dudes kept coming in for multiple threesomes.
8: Raping her for 7 hours.
7: That sounds pretty horrendous. But it's not true. Jane Doe voluntarily drank alcohol. She told police after.
3: I like when a chick breaks it down. Because it gives them a little more insulation than us. Because some people are like, listen, you're not a girl. You can't really be an expert on rape or child. Yeah, well, you're right. I probably am. You're right. I can't. I can give you my perspective, but it's probably far different than a female's. Also, when you got a female breaking it down for us, that's good for us.
7: Afterwards, she was a 5 out of 10 on the intoxication level when she arrived at the frat house. By the way, in the state of New York, this is very important. Voluntary intoxication, either alcohol or drugs, does not automatically negate your legal capacity to consent to sexual behavior. So even if
3: now, Brian, that's pretty instrumental, is it not?
5: Yes.
3: In the fact that
5: for the criminal side, for sure.
3: Yeah, exactly. Yeah, that's what I'm talking criminally.
5: Yeah.
3: As far as them going, this thing is gonna go civil as much as you and I are standing here. That's what this whole all of this posturing is all civil. That's where people are kind of confusing the two. I think the criminal ship is long sailed. I don't think there's any meat left on that bone. I don't think.
4: No, the DA guy said that he's seen some evidence that it was not given to him, so he's re-looking into the case.
3: Oh, of course he is, politically.
7: She was drunk. Even if she was high, that doesn't mean that she did not have the legal ability to consent to sex. That is extremely important in this case. She also voluntarily did drugs. AOC says she was drugged with ketamine. That's not true. According to Jane Doe's own testimony, the boys offered her ketamine. They actually put it on their genitalia, and she voluntarily snorted it off of that. So disgusting. It is so depraved. Again, she consented to multiple threesomes. It was proposed to her. She said yes, and they went into another room to engage in those acts. It would be an awfully strange kind of gang rape.
3: So are they saying, Brian, that she was in room A and then got offered another threesome and they had to travel to room B to complete that?
5: No, I think that was where the threesome started initially, and then it grew from there. I don't know that they changed rooms.
3: Well, she said that just now.
5: I think she said they were down in the party area dancing, and then they went up to the room.
4: Change rooms.
5: Oh, they did?
3: I want you to listen to this, Brian. Oh. I honest to God think that I might be correct.
5: Because it started out with a threesome.
3: But she made
5: it sound like that.
3: But here's the deal. If indeed what she says happened, meaning, okay, they have a threesome in room A, then somebody else offers her a threesome, but they have to go to room B to do it, and she travels freely without, not being held or at knife point or strangled, or like she walked on her own accord over to that room to engage in what has been advertised as a threesome. I think that further insulates the guy and further just shows you that she consented. Let me play this again because I could have it wrong.
7: Out of 10 on the intoxication level when she arrived at the frat house. By the way, in the state of New York, this is very important.
3: I backed it up too much. I'm sorry.
7: Terry, intoxication, either alcohol or drugs, does not automatically negate your legal capacity to consent to sexual behavior. So even if she was drunk, even if she was high, that doesn't mean that she did not have the legal ability to consent to sex. That is extremely important in this case. She also voluntarily did drugs. AOC says she was drugged with ketamine. That's not true. According to Jane Doe's own testimony, the boys offered her ketamine. They actually put it on their genitalia and she voluntarily snorted it off of that. So disgusting. It is so depraved.
3: I mean, it's not really that disgusting. It's pretty rock star, if you ask me. I mean, please.
5: She's appealing to a certain side.
3: If Brian and I were...
5: Of pearl clutchers.
3: If Brian and I were part of the Sigma Chi fraternity at Indiana State back in the day, and I go, hey, Brian, I got this chick that wants to do a line off your biz owner. He'd be like, yeah, hell yeah, bro. Yeah.
5: Not enough to get her high, but...
3: I mean, but it's cool. Girl's delicious.
7: Again, she consented to multiple threesomes.
3: Here we go. Listen to this.
7: It was proposed to her. She said yes, and they went into another room to engage in those acts. It would be...
3: So, yeah, I think
5: it's a little confusing because the initial act was a threesome.
3: Right.
5: So, and maybe then she was proposed another threesome and went to another room.
3: Yes.
5: Oh, okay.
3: Yeah. Yes. So that it almost further kind of more implies.
5: Well, because they didn't drag her in there. They didn't force her in there against her will.
3: Or they just didn't come piling in there. Yeah. But, you know, it was a revolving door. She actually
5: it was
3: got
5: a revolving
3: up.
5: Door, apparently. But
4: well, so the first
3: she did move from bedroom A to bedroom B on her own.
4: The first threesome, the one guy kind of lost his biz owner,
3: right?
4: And he passed
3: out. He lost
4: out.
3: His party.
4: Yeah, he passed out. Then the other guy started throwing up. She comforted him. Another guy came in. Then she kind of wanted to start, so they started another threesome. And then the other guy woke back up. And
5: he woke back up.
4: He woke back. Yeah, he woke back up.
3: He tagged himself in the game.
5: And I'm back, brother.
3: Tag me, Brian.
4: He asked her first if she wanted to have a foursome. She said no. They kind of finished, and then he kind of got the party back started with another guy.
3: Oh, so, wow. Hold on here.
7: An awfully strange kind of gang rape if when she said no to the foursome, for example, that was proposed to her, she said hell no to it. They didn't do it. They stopped. That'd be awfully strange if it was a gang rape. When she said she was tired, this is maybe around 5:45 a.m. after a night of debauchery. When she said she was tired and going to sleep, the men all stopped what they were doing, and she went to sleep. Afterward, she texted the first man that none of the sex stuff was illegal. She said that to him in a text message. And the supposed smoking gun here.
3: She did write. She also wrote, none of the sexual stuff is illegal.
7: Her saying, I was definitely raped. This is weeks afterward. This is what she said to the district attorney. I was definitely raped. I can state with 100% certainty that I was raped. Well, it's being presented as a smoking gun, but it actually isn't a smoking gun because it wasn't rape. Because she consented. She might have said it was rape, but it wasn't because she willingly participated. Even drunk and on drugs, again, in New York, does not negate your ability to legally consent. So no, AOC is lying to you.
3: Yeah. It's just, it's disgusting that AOC is trying to make this.
5: This shouldn't be a political issue at all.
3: No. And
5: Donald Trump being a scumbag has nothing to do with these Cornell guys raping this girl.
3: Right, it has nothing to do with it. Or Biden being your favorite. It has none of that has anything to do with anything. Now let me, this is a call, right?
4: Yeah.
3: And is it from her?
4: I think it said it's to
3: listen Cornell's to gym. Chilling call made to Cornell's. Oh, sir, so yeah. This is what they're saying. She's reporting that people are trying to unalive her. And so this is an example of a voicemail that supposedly was left on her phone. Now, one, if that's happening, that's horrible, and people need to stop being scumbags. You're absolutely the most scum of the earth to do something like this and to call this woman up and to threaten her and to even involve yourself into this very delicate situation. You know, you can have all the opinions you want, but when you take it this far, you need to be prosecuted. They need to arrest you for calling this woman up and saying those type of things to her, if indeed it was real. It could have been her counsel and her trying to drum up support, right?
5: Now, have you talked to Stephen Diaco and his son about this?
3: No.
5: Because he went to Cornell.
3: I know. I did not.
5: He may have some insight.
3: Yeah, Nick.
5: Into this fraternity. He may have known some of these guys. Probably not, because he's a little bit older, but there's a chance that their paths cross, because this is, what, 2 years ago, right?
3: Yeah.
5: And
3: yeah.
5: then, so he could have been there at the same time as these guys.
3: He also may not want to be, like, may not want to go on the air and comment about it, because it's such a...
5: I'm just saying, it's worth reaching out to him to see.
3: I'll ask him. I have Nick's number, but I also know that he's very corporate, and he's in the middle of...
5: Yeah, no, I get
3: doing
5: that.
3: ...doing startups and raising money, and that he doesn't necessarily probably want to go on record... just to cover his own ass, just because if you have an opinion about this one way or the other, no matter how you score it, you're going to piss off some people. Some people are going to be upset. If you're like, listen, she kind of deserved it. Doesn't feel that rapey to me. It feels a little bit more slut remorse, but I do understand that the text exchange that the guys all sent on Snapchat, that's bad. There are aspects of bad behavior on behalf of the guys. Absolutely. It could be a little bit rapey, but she also, there's a very, very large part of this where she enjoyed what was happening, encouraged it, acknowledge and agreed to it, and now it's a thing. So, you know, no matter how you score it, you're going to instantaneously piss off those on the other side, because there's a distinct, there's distinct sides here. Either you're like the guys, they did it, they're scumbags, they should be retried potentially criminally, certainly civilly, they raped her, she didn't, blah, blah, blah. And then the other side of it, it's like, well, you know, yeah, they did do some things, but she kind of wanted it. And I don't, I think that maybe the state attorney got it right on the no criminal prosecution. Now, anybody can sue anybody civilly. I can, the expression, you can sue somebody over a ham sandwich is true.
5: You can indict somebody
3: on a ham sandwich.
5: You can indict a ham sandwich is how's the saying
3: goes. I should definitely lean on you when it comes to legal sayings, and thank you for the correction, my friend.
5: You can sue us ham sandwich for raping you. Lord knows I'd love to sue Oreo.
3: Yeah, you Oreo and Pringles and McDonald's is who I'd probably...
5: They put chemicals in there and make me lose control.
3: Mm-hmm.
5: I ate that whole bag against my will. I did not consent to eating 4 bags of Oreos.
3: Not that far off, ladies and gentlemen. Numbers may be a little skewed, but it's not that far off.
5: Sorry, 5 bags of Oreos.
3: No, no. Taking more towards 3, but still... After the first bag, you're screwed, my friend. Was it how you say calories? Calorically?
5: I had a threesome. I had golden Oreos, double stuffed Oreos, and traditional bars. Oreos.
3: Now, this supposedly is a sick son of a bitch calling Jane Doe's message up, or her voicemail up, and threatening to do bad things to her.
9: Dude, to be honest, man, I'm probably just going to, pull up to your house, run, different people in your family, I don't even care anymore. Kind of pissing me off by ignoring me. Why would you lie on my brother, Jonathan's name, bro? And you're just, ignoring me.
3: So they're acting like this is the brother of one of the 7.
5: Supposedly,
3: supposedly.
5: Well, it could be a fraternity brother as well.
3: Right, exactly.
5: So you're maybe right. Not a blood brother.
3: Brother is loosely used when it comes
5: maybe
3: to the
5: Eskimo
3: terms.
5: Brother.
3: Right.
9: Why would you, accuse my innocent brother?
3: Innocent.
9: Jonathan.
5: You keep saying the name. That doesn't make sense either.
3: No, it does not.
5: You would never identify yourself
3: here
5: like that.
3: My brother Jonathan again.
5: What? Yeah.
9: Are you accusing something he didn't do? Innocent guy. And you just sit there and quiet. I'd be quiet too if I lied about something. I can hear you. I can hear you breathing, and instead of speaking out, you're just sitting there quiet. Why can't you just have a normal human conversation?
3: Oh, so this is even voicemail? This is where she supposedly just picked it up and put it on speaker?
5: Oh, he probably doesn't know he's being recorded. That's funny.
3: Yeah, and
5: so maybe he did say it.
3: And by the way, Brian, New York's a 2-party state.
5: Oh, it is.
3: Yes.
5: Well, we don't know where she
10: New York's
5: is.
10: A 1-party state.
5: I was going to say it's a 1-party.
3: No, yeah. New York's a 1-party state. So that means,
5: they're all legal and all admissible.
3: At this point, yeah. As long as she knew it was being recorded, which they always say, yeah, I knew it. I was recording. All right, you're good. So now she puts it on mute because he says he can hear her breathing, which that's kind of creeper, isn't it?
5: Well, I mean, if you're sitting there and you've got dead air and you know somebody answered the phone and you're a psycho.
3: You could put that last part in there.
9: Yeah, but if you want to keep ignoring me, bro, like, I can't guarantee you'll be safe, brother. Seriously.
3: I can't guarantee you you'll be safe. Seriously, that's not cool.
9: I'm just being very honest with you. Ended. Do you have anything to say for yourself? Or not? Hello? To be honest, I'm going to go to...
3: All right, so I've heard enough. Most of the stuff, the good stuff, is bleeped out. You can't really. It's about him hurting her and doing various things to potentially her and her family. And here's the deal: is it real? If it's real, it's a problem, right? I mean, it's obviously a problem if it's real. But you know, God, there's so many different ways you could have staged that. So many different people could have recorded it. May not even have gone to Jane Doe specifically. It was just Fred. It was Brian and Todd and the law firm that's helping handle this. And I said, Brian, call my voicemail and act like you're real crazy and that you're Jonathan's brother. I'm gonna record my speakerphone deal. Get real mad. Make some threats and stuff like that. Then we just they pixelated it all. We don't know the actual validity of that.
4: Yes,
3: we don't know if it really was to her or not. Or it was just somebody trying to go viral, like they did. So finally, the last piece of the Cornell 7 before we move and go into Mike, three questions, and Brian's three questions. Three question Thursday. And then let me try to get the Krista Pike stuff in, too, before we end the program. This is the last Cornell 7 deal. I don't even know what it is. If it's not relevant, if we've already covered, I'll move on.
10: And at the center of that alleged gang rape at Cornell University has been facing threats to her family home, according to her attorney. CBS's Lilia Luciano has...
3: Oh, they're really leaning into that, aren't they?
4: Well, yeah.
10: New details tonight, reporting once again from Ithaca, New York.
3: Just makes this even more of a shiz show.
11: One struggle!
12: One struggle! One struggle!
3: You got all these chicks out there. I mean, like, it's really like them versus us kind of deal. Like, this is kind of a battle for mankind, for men, because these women are really getting uppity.
13: At Cornell, keep rallying in support of Jane Doe.
3: Look at all those chicks.
13: She is now the target of threats, multiple death threats, according to her attorney, including this call she recorded and sent him last night.
9: If you want to keep ignoring me, bro, like. I can't guarantee you'll be safe.
13: And Jane Doe's attorney says police swarmed her family's home with guns drawn.
3: They got swatted.
13: Apparent swatting call. There's also backlash against at least one of the seven men accused of participating in the alleged gang rape and sexual assault at this Cornell fraternity house.

0: And, you know,
1: if they don't want to go, you know, get if they don't want to get railroaded, although maybe the Dubai guy doesn't need one.
2: As for the suspension,
3: we object to those results. We feel, and Giglio feels, that there is significant evidence that his interaction with Jane Doe was absolutely consensual.
2: He says,
0: Brian, can I ask you a question? And you be a little judgy as an attorney. When you see an attorney like this, and it just looks like he's a ham and egg or a 9-to-5 guy. He's got the 1975 couch in the back that he may have to spend nights on when he's preparing for cases. And he's got like all these case files kind of disheveled here. And this is this like a ham and egg guy, or like does a really good attorney is a little bit more mindful of a Zoom call that he's doing with CBS Evening News?
4: Is that a squirt gun on his desk, too?
0: Right here?
4: Yeah.
0: I don't know.
1: Maybe something he uses for trials as an exemplary type gun. This guy's probably a decent lawyer. He's probably in the weeds. I would question a lawyer's office that's completely spotless and doesn't look like they work either.
0: No,
1: so.
0: I know. I mean, this guy does look
1: a little homey.
0: This guy looks like he's got like 5 or 6 cases going on at once. He's spending the night on his couch. He's like, you know, his shirt's kind of undone a little bit. His tie's he kind of looks like he works at the ticket clinic, right? Like they got just so much going on. It's so disheveled.
1: Yeah, he needs better collar stays.
0: Yeah.
3: It was absolutely consensual.
5: He says she did not seem like she was impaired. Did he see her taking drugs?
3: He did not see her take drugs.
2: Meanwhile, the protests continue.
0: We are Jane Doe.
1: You can take drugs and not be impaired, though, to make decisions.
0: You can take drugs and feel good.
1: Cocaine is going to be a stimulant, so that's actually going to keep you awake and more alert than, let's say, heroin.
0: Xanax.
1: Or Xanax or something like that. So this idea that witnessing somebody take ingest narcotics automatically eliminates their ability to consent or to be aware of their surroundings is a false
2: There's
1: premise.
2: A sit-in on the Cornell campus today. Organizers,
0: keep our women safe, ban the frats. Yeah, now it's all fraternities problems.
1: Why don't
0: right?
1: you go to a different college then? If yeah. you
2: say
1: that
2: it will
1: don't
2: last
1: have fraternities.
2: 7 hours.
0: Stop protecting rapists. Boys will be held accountable. See, I'm just telling you, fellas, man, they're gearing it up to make this all about them keeping us down. Listen, black, white, fat, skinny, rich, poor, us men are under attack right now. We are under attack.
1: We're going to be okay.
2: Utilizing the time that Jane
1: Just
2: Doe
1: don't get
2: says
1: any ketamine gangbangs, you should be all right.
0: Brian's official ruling for all men right now that currently feel like we're getting targeted is just, you know, do you. Just keep out the ketamine, drug-induced threesomes with your fraternity brothers, and I think you're going to be okay. Right?
1: Probably.
0: Yeah.
1: Most of the time. I've never been accused of rape.
2: I-5 fraternity house.
0: I don't think I have. I mean, I may have raped, but I don't think I've been accused of rape. Might as well say it.
1: Right, we'll get into that on Three Question Thursday.
0: No,
1: I'm making an edit to my questions.
2: A group of former Chi Phi fraternity members who graduated Cornell University in 2022 and 2023 told CBS News exclusively that his clients are being wrongly targeted online. He's asking that the university issue a public confirmation stating that they were neither involved in the alleged assault nor on the Snapchat group chat that was shared. They had graduated by 2024 when the allegations emerged.
6: Thank you.
0: You got people that are getting targeted that weren't even there, but because they were part of the Chi Phi graduating class of 2022 or 2023, now they're getting, you know, shrapnel in their lives just because they're a former Chi Phi and they went to Cornell makes them automatically a rapist, right? And they got to lawyer up and tell Cornell they need to issue a statement, and Cornell's lawyered up and she's lawyered up and all the other 7 ones are lawyered up and the fraternity's probably lawyered up. And they probably got, all these insurance companies that are talking back and forth on what their policies are and stuff like that. The bar, they had to lawyer up. The sorority had to lawyer up. Sounds like a bunch of lawyers getting rich to me.
1: It's a good day to be a lawyer.
0: It's a great day to be a lawyer. When we return, the Three Question Thursday, double-headed. We're doing a double-header this time because when Brian, after I answer his 3, I got 3 for him. Do that next.
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0: it. 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
2: Three Question Thursday, double-headed. Headed my way and then right back at him. Oh, I got my questions. I wrote them down here so I wouldn't forget them. So, Brian, well...
3: It's like a double-ended dildo.
2: Yes, double-headed. Dildos are called double-headed.
3: Oh, sorry. Not double, bad.
2: Double-ended.
3: I've never used one.
2: Well, I've partook. You know, and yeah. I've had a couple chicks going, you know.
3: Of course, chicks.
2: Yeah, well...
3: Yeah, right, right.
2: I've never been in a double-headed situation with a man.
3: You never danced cheek-to-cheek with a lady in red?
2: No. Thank you, Berlin.
3: No.
2: Lady in Red, Simply Red.
3: No. Lady in Red is Chris de Burgh.
2: Oh, yeah, that's right. Lady in Red. Chris de Burgh.
3: Is dancing with me.
2: I think Brian could actually.
3: Cheek to cheek. There's nobody here.
2: You've got to play that game that my sister's got.
3: I know.
2: Oh, my God, for real.
3: Invite me over sometime, man. Tara never invites me over. She invited me over one time. I said, let's do it, and then it never happened. So.
2: What if me and Erica invited you and your wife over?
3: Yeah, we'd come over for game night.
2: You would?
3: Yeah.
2: Oh, cool.
3: We like game night.
2: Perfect.
3: We're competitive, though.
2: You want to go shooting, too? I can shoot out. We can shoot out back.
3: Yeah, I love...
2: Guns? You like guns?
3: I love guns.
2: Yeah. So anyway, let's start with your three questions.
3: All right.
2: Sponsored by Hunter Law.
3: The first question...
2: 1-844-ASK-GINA.
3: 844-ASK-GINA.
2: Yes.
3: The first question, we kind of almost started dabbling into it earlier, but this is a little bit different. What are the three best restaurant meals you've ever had in your life? Meaning, not your favorite restaurant to go to or your regular... When you think back of like all the great meals you've had in your life, what three restaurant meals stand out to you where you're like, man, if I could go back to that meal...
2: One would be Carson's Ribs in downtown Chicago. When I lived there, I used to go there. You know, when my friends would come to town, we'd go to Carson's Ribs. And then I ate Carson's Ribs one time in a celebratory type way when I'd shot that pilot, the Bubba Klim show for WGN.
3: Mm-hmm.
2: And they were, God, talk about a mind F. So we shoot the five pilots and... They do a test of the five pilots. I had to go up on Thursday and shoot, and then they'd already did some type of test. And by Friday, me and Tom Bean were supposed to fly out Friday night, and like Friday afternoon, the results came back of their in-tab testing of this particular show clips, and it was through the roof, and they were, you know. Them and Tom automatically started. At first, they signed me to just a developmental deal, Brian, where I had to do five episodes. They paid me $50,000 to do five episodes, $10,000 an episode. And then they were going to test market those, and they did test market. And I don't know if I got my days right. I know we were in Chicago for 2 days. And by the second day when we were supposed to fly out, they had taken clips of this of the Bubba Klim show, and they test marketed, or maybe they'd watched it from within. They'd got some kind of results back that they were super excited, and they asked Tom and I to stay one more day because they wanted to kind of start framing up my contract. Like, so they wanted to spend all day with Tom, like kind of going through. They knew they were going to shoot the show. The show was locked in. They just needed to work out my deal, other than the 50 grand they'd already given me. So they asked Tom to stay. Tom goes up to the Tribune building in downtown Chicago. I stay back at the hotel, and they work all day to get this deal done. But we don't get done. So we have to stay. When we were flying United, I can remember, like, if there's anything United out of O'Hare. And that's sketch. My God, O'Hare is one of the busiest airports in the world. It's a rat race. I was out of breath by the time I got to the gate. I thought I was going to have a heart attack. But anyway, that night, Brian, they were so like locked in on this going to be a big deal that Randy Michaels and the vice president of TV and like another guy and Mark Chase and me and Tom Bean all went to Carson's Ribs to celebrate like my new TV show. So, and I love their food. So, very long-winded. Carson Ribs would be number one. Number two would be probably one of my birthdays back in the 98 Rock days when we would go have my birthday dinner at Salt Rock and have like Fabrizi and Hogan and like all, you know, Brent.
3: It's Frank Chevis and the boys.
2: Oh, Frank Chevis. Probably, arguably, the greatest non-franchise one of the greatest non-franchise private restaurateurs ever. Like, it's tough to make it in the restaurant business and not be a chain. Like, it's virtually unheard of, isn't it, Brian? Like, isn't it virtually unheard of?
3: Well, I mean, you have little mom and pops, and obviously there's free, you know, not non-chain
2: but on the scale that Frank does it.
3: No, I mean, to have multiple locations like Frank and Jeff Chirigante and, yeah, and all of them have done, it's very impressive, and it is difficult because of the scale of it, you
2: right
3: know?
2: And then my third would be one time I had lunch, Tyler and I went up to Green Bay, and was like, I think it might have been like 2010. And my buddy worked for the Green Bay Packers. He was the assistant to Ted Thompson, the general manager. And we ate at Favre Steakhouse, which was still there. I don't know if it's still there or not.
4: I think it is.
2: But Favre has a steakhouse right across from Lambeau, and we ate there. So that there's my three. There's my three with a story behind each three. I just didn't blurt out three. I gave you a huge story, including the Carson Ribs.
3: No, that's awesome.
4: Is that the same Carson Ribs that was a sponsor back in 2006?
2: Uh-huh, and you can dry ice people the ribs.
4: Yeah.
2: I think CarsonRibs.com is still a thing.
4: Sure is. Yeah. Ribs.com.
2: What is it?
4: Ribs.com.
2: So they own the whole, like, just Ribs.com.
4: Ribs.com.
2: Wow. That's a score, isn't it, Brian? Your Carson. Yeah. That'd be like owning, like, you know, I don't know, be owning, like, Windshield.com or something. Anyway, Brian, second question.
3: Second question is going to be, what is your record all time in fistfights? Like, how many fistfights have you been in? When was the last one? And how many would you say you won? How many would you say you lost? And how many would you say were a draw?
2: I would say I'm probably 2-2. Like, if you just talk about bona fide as a 60-year-old man, how many times have I been in
3: you would consider an actual fist fight. Yeah.
2: Like, I was actually in a fight.
3: Yeah.
2: Like, and then that fight
3: like
2: just
3: blows,
2: wasn't a...
3: Blows were thrown. Not shoving, not talking, not
2: wrestling,
3: yelling.
2: You know, so I would say in my life, 2-2.
3: And when were those?
2: Well, one of my very first fights, when I fought a kid named Scott Zook in high school, we were fighting over a girl named Nikki. Nikki Dordery was her name, and she had dumped Scott Zook to go out with me, and he was this big karate guy. He was a teeny tiny guy, but he was in the paper every other weekend and got trophies like that were taller than him for being Johnny Karate Guy. Like, we all know that guy, right? Like, he's a karate guy. Like, you know, they do all this kung fu stuff, but it's not real fighting. It's not MMA. MMA wasn't even around when I was growing up. So, like, we didn't know it. So I met him out at the ball field. I took Larry with me, and he had a guy named Ricky Espinoza, and we met on the pitcher's mound of the ball field, and he goes to kick me, and he gets a pretty good kick, one of these karate kicks on my side.
4: He was a big-time black belt, wasn't he?
2: Oh, he was like a 400-degree black belt, yeah. Like, everybody's like, oh, Scott Zook. But he was like 5'6", like 140. He was a little guy. You know, and I'm like 5'10", 240. So, you know, football player, wrestler. But not like I wasn't like the toughest kid or nothing like that. But so this guy challenged me to a fight over Nikki Dordery's love. And so this guy goes to...
3: How old were you?
2: I was a junior.
3: In high school?
2: Yes, a junior in high school.
3: Wow.
2: And so he goes to kick me. I mean, he actually gets a pretty good kick, like, on my left, like, arm. He gets a pretty good kick in.
4: Oh.
2: Like, he gets a good one in. Like, it didn't knock me down or nothing, but it kind of stung a little bit. I'm like, oh, okay, that's what we're going here. So he goes to kick me again, same deal. Well, this time I caught his leg, and I just drove him down to the ground, and then I just took his face and cheese grated against the pitcher's mound. Like, just going, and used my weight to my advantage and choked him out and you know, just, I didn't really throw that many punches, more than I just kind of cheese grated him against the pitcher's mound. And then another fight I got into was when I was in college, and I was a bouncer at this bar, and this guy came in, and my friend at that time was a guy named Virgil Watts. And he was the marketing director for all of Terre Haute for Philip Morris Cigarette Company. So he would go into like these, into these mom and pops or even to these big supermarkets and have an open checkbook to buy front end cap. Like, you know, if his Marlboro, whatever the brand he had, like if they, it wasn't a big display of his stuff, with all that stuff's in play, like with mom and pops and stuff, that's all in play with regards to like greasing them.
3: Yeah, the real estate.
2: Yeah. So he would go in into the, you know, some kind of mom and pop convenience store, which back then mom and pop convenience stores were more prevalent and weren't all owned by hedge fund companies like Wawa, you know, like that, how it is now. There was actually mom and pop ones. And he'd go in and write like a $5,000 check to get front end cap for his cigarettes. So he had an unlimited budget. He was so rich. And he was my friend. His name's Virgil Watts. And he was all jacked up on steroids. He was big, this really big dude. And so this one guy, and his name was Julian, but I don't remember his last name, but he was a Hispanic guy, and he always had a ponytail, and he was always smoking cigarettes, and he would get Virgil, like, would get these cigarettes that would time out, like they were no longer in, like they expired, you know? So he'd be, Brian, going to these mom-and-pop places and not only buying front-end cap, but he was also taking their expired cigarettes and giving them new ones, you know? So he always had a big, like 10, 15, 20 cases of expired cigarettes. Well, he'd sell those to this guy named, Julian at a large scale, like, you know, 20 cartons or 30 cartons or something like that. And so they were always doing this cigarette deal behind the nightclub. I was at Club Jubilation. And so this Julian guy, goes to give Virgil, I don't know what looked to be like maybe $400 or $500, but I don't know how much it was. It was, you know, $400 or $500 back in 19, this would have been 1985. That was a lot of money. And he then, I'm with Virgil. Nobody's got a gun or nothing at this point. You know, they're just buying some cigarettes. Guy whips out the $500 or $400, give it to Virgil. And Virgil goes to the back of the van to get the cigarettes. And this Julian guy shuts the van doors on Virgil. Like, trying to knock him out or like hit him in the head or something. And I couldn't quite figure out what's going on. And Virgil just said, you know, help me with him. So I just came in from behind, jumped on his back, let me, choked him out. I didn't really throw any punches in that one either. But once Virgil regained consciousness, so to speak, or he wasn't knocked up, but once he kind of got his bearings about himself, then I just handed him over to Virgil, and Virgil just absolutely beat him to death. Those are the two I would consider that I won, Brian. And then I've lost two. I got my ass kicked one time in Pinellas Park, actually. I was in my Tyro Isuzu rodeo. It had the neon underneath it. And it said, you know, it had my name all over it and what have you. And there was this big, like probably the size of Lummy guy, Pinellas Park, straight white trash, and he wanted to let me know at a stoplight how much my radio station sucked, the Power Pig sucks, you suck, you're fat, you know, just, he was just being a dick to me. And so I was getting all revved up, not knowing how big he was, Lummy. Like, you know, yeah, you can't really know, you know, he was like in a truck or something. I didn't really see. So he goes, you know, if you pull over into this park. Well, when a man challenges you to pull over into a parking lot, as a man, at least back in the day, I don't know about today because you might get shot, but back in the day, you know, you pull over, right? Because you didn't have to worry about getting killed or shot. Maybe get your ass kicked, tires popped, something like that. So guy pulls over. I happen to be the first one out. So, like, listen, had I been the last one out, Lummy, and he gotten out, and I'd see how big he was, I could have just drove away.
4: Yeah.
2: But I'd already committed to not be,
4: To get out of the car first.
2: Yes, I commit. So the guy gets out of the car, Lummy, and he, I'm like, oh my God, I don't have any help. I don't have my gun. I don't have nothing. And I, you know, got myself into this situation. He started it though, but I escalated it, called him a pussy. I might even been the guy that suggested we pull over to a parking lot. Lummy, he beat the absolute. I had to go to the dentist because he had loosened my front tooth so bad that I thought maybe I had to get like a implant or something. But Dr. McSherry was kind of able to nurse it back a little bit. This was in 19. This was a year after I'd gotten here. It was in November of 93. Because I remember that I was, I was trying to find out where Holly's mom and dad lived in Pinellas Park. And she had given me the address because we were having Thanksgiving over there. And I had like some kind of gig or something. So I just kind of tried to find. That's back when you had to like MapQuest and things like that. And so I kind of scouted out where her mom and dad, where her mom and dad lived, which where we were going to be doing Thanksgiving. And I pulled into this guy and he comes up on me. I get out of my car. He meets me halfway. And I'm like, listen, dude, you know, and before I can even say nothing, he had like three of them off on me. Bam, bam. One in my eye, one kind of my cheek. And then I don't know where the other one was, but I fell down. I fell down like a weeble wobble.
3: And then the fight just ended?
2: He just said, listen, you fat ass. Like, he didn't really, yeah, he put like three on me. Probably number two knocked me to the ground. And yeah, I got my ass kicked. I did. To the point where I had to go to the dentist. And then the other one would be Tom Bean when he knocked me out.
4: What about at the track?
2: Oh, I choked a guy out one time at the track during.
4: No, that's a win.
3: What about Awesome Kong?
4: That's a win.
2: No, I think that's a draw, Brian. I think that's a draw. No,
3: what about Gene Lasker?
2: I think
3: that was a loss for you.
2: Which one?
3: The one in the hotel room.
4: I thought Gene said he was calling out.
2: No. I won that one.
3: Oh.
2: No, yeah, Gene absolutely.
3: Gene said he was calling out. Bubba Splash from the second bed.
2: I absolutely. That was one. That wasn't even one I was going to put on my win category. But if you put the Lasker, then I'm 3-2.
3: And 3-2-1, the Awesome Kong was a draw?
2: Yeah.
3: You didn't hit her, though.
2: I'll take an L, then.
3: Okay.
2: Let's go 3-3.
4: He got jumped. I mean, you got to give a draw.
2: Tom Bean is the one that hit me the hardest. Overhand right on my cheek. Bam. And then he was all cool guy about it. He's like, see what happened? Like, yeah, I'm sorry. So, hey, Brian, there you go. Very long-winded. I think I answered that, I think.
3: Yeah. 3-3 all time.
2: Mm-hmm.
3: That's pretty cool.
2: Oh, I mean, I think that's not exorbitant or anybody telling fish stories. I think it's pretty transparent and could potentially.
3: No, I mean, the fact that most of them have been in your adult life is kind of disturbing. Yeah. But
2: I never fought really as a kid.
3: Yeah, your first fight was as a junior in high school.
2: Yeah, other than that, I was kind of BS my way through or, you know, whatever. We didn't get to blows.
3: Yeah.
2: All right, and then final, we'll go
3: final
2: into,
3: question.
2: Go into words and we'll come back with your three. I think your three is going to be awesome.
3: What is the worst thing you ever did as a child? Like the one thing you're like, man, that was bad. The worst thing you did.
2: I don't know if I should talk. I can't say
3: it. You can absolutely say it. There's statute of limitations is up on anything you did as a child.
2: Yeah, but see, everybody's so mean-spirited. As transparent as I try to be, and let people just realize I'm an average.
3: There's a reason
2: dude.
3: Why 3 Question Thursday is such a popular
2: segment.
3: I know, segment,
2: but like, here's
3: Dan's
2: the deal.
3: Jealous of
2: but
3: it.
2: But here's the deal. Like, everybody's going to judge me, and there's guys that have probably done the same thing. We were just kids, and we did stupid stuff. You know what? I'll just go ahead and just make it easy. Probably the vacuum cleaner. Even though there's something far more egregious.
3: Oh, no, you got to say the more egregious one. I said the worst thing you did. Using a vacuum cleaner to sizz your diz is not bad. It's weird, but it's not bad. But what's the worst thing you did?
2: Hmm. Brian, it's so bad that I'm going to say it, and everybody's going to be really happy that I said it because I'm being transparent. And, you know, there's probably a lot of guys that have done stuff like I've done before. I was just a regular kid growing up in the Midwest, and I'm sure. But you know what? Here's the thing. The average person out there listening right now, you know, the Seth Wileys and the Stephen
4: McDowell
2: and the Sicilian Rednecks and the Johnny Kays, you know, they don't have this huge platform that everybody can judge them on, and they can keep their secret a secret, and they never have to be judged by their secret. But I, on the other hand, I'm expected to give you my innermost secrets, and then you guys are going to have an absolute heyday with it and make me feel bad about myself.
3: Secrets are no fun. Secrets hurt someone. So share your secrets with us.
2: No, I don't. Like this, like, why can't we? This is bad. It's really bad.
3: Yeah, so let's hear it. You were a kid. We'll all give you a pass. Just boys being boys.
2: Because my mom listens and my dad listens.
3: Your mom's not up right now.
2: No, but they listen to the replay. They listen to the replay, my mom and dad do. They both do. And my sister, they all like, and especially if Gary Cantrell makes this into a short or a reel, and then everybody sees it. Phew.
3: Nobody's listening.
2: I'm just going to say masturbating with a vacuum.
3: Oh, man. This is the death of 3 Question Thursday when we can't be transparent and get the truth.
2: But Lummi, would you at least admit to...
3: How bad could it possibly be?
2: It's bad.
3: Does it involve murder?
2: No.
3: Okay. Does it involve like a capital crime of some sort, like rape? Wait, you had sex with an animal?
2: No.
3: Okay.
2: No,
3: well, then anything other than that, you're fine. What was it?
2: No, don't try to rub my belly and then say I'm going to blurt it out. Usually I would, and then I finally stopped myself. No. No.
3: Did you like playing with your poop?
2: No.
4: How old are you at least?
2: 14, 15.
4: And you hesitated on rape. Sexual.
3: Yeah, but it wasn't.
2: Okay, I'll just tell you, okay? I'm not going to have to say any names.
3: Yeah, don't say names.
2: So me and like about four or five of the neighborhood boys in the neighborhood I grew up with, which was considered the Phillips Edition right off of Rosemont and Robin Drive in Warsaw, Indiana. Me and there was like a pack of like five or six of, no, it was about six or seven of us.
3: It's the Warsaw Seven?
2: Yeah. And it was the summertime. And I'm like 13, 14, and one of the group of guys, their parents were gone, and they had a real nice house, and we all congregated over there, and we were listening to Radar Love by Golden Earring. Or is that who sings it? Radar Love.
3: I don't even know that song.
2: You never heard of You've never heard of Radar Love?
3: No.
4: Golden Earring.
2: Yeah. Was I right? Yeah.
3: Golden Earring.
2: Golden Earring. Radar Love. We're listening to that, and we had one of the neighborhood, I'm just going to say, we had one of the neighborhood girls there, and she's 14, 15 with us. She's actually younger than some of the dudes, but she was my age. And we made her touch our wieners.
3: Oh, so there was. How'd you make her?
2: Well, she just was just. It was just, you know, 14 and 15 year olds being 14 and 15 year olds, like playing doctor and stuff. Like, just, you know, she seemed like she wanted to touch our wieners, and we got our wieners out. That's it. That's the worst thing I've ever done, and now I feel like I shouldn't have even said that.
3: It's not even, that's like...
2: It's bad.
3: Hold on.
2: Oh, no.
3: Forcing her to is one thing. Just having a girl touch her wiener is not bad.
2: Well, she touched all of them, though.
3: Yeah. Part of me is thinking she wasn't as willing a participant as...
2: You can score it however you want it. I just told you how
3: for you happened. To say that it's the worst thing you ever did in your life as a child, then I have to imagine that the consent would have been questionable.
2: Whatever, you're going to score to make me look like a dick.
3: I'm not going to do anything.
2: And so that's it was a very much a big deal. All of our parents, she told her parents, and her dad came down, and then our dads got involved, and we all got our asses.
3: Oh, you
2: whipped.
3: Said you're worried about Janie. They know about it.
2: Well, yeah, they certainly don't want to be reminded of it.
3: Did you guys have a circle jizz?
2: No. Oh. No, nothing like that.
3: You just played the cracker game?
2: We just all stepped up and made her touch it.
4: She wasn't like the slow one in the neighborhood, was she?
2: No, she was actually one of the hotter ones.
4: Okay,
3: because that was me.
2: No, she was considered one of the hottest chicks, and that was even worse because hot chicks aren't supposed to be acting that way. They're supposed to be a little more refined than the white trash bitches that we usually hung out with. This one was, you know, really upper crust. That's what made it even more of a problem. Her dad's that much more uptight.
3: So it just all happened in the same room? Was it one at a time? How did it play out?
2: It was in the living room.
3: Uh-huh.
2: And it just kind of all played out. We have got to go. We are so late. We're a break behind.
3: We got a little time to delve deeper into this. So, no, did you, like, what penis were you in terms of the order of touching?
2: Three.
3: You were number three. Wow, you remember that instantly.
2: Oh, it's very much seared in my brain, and I do not want to talk about it any further. Everybody's going to already kill me.
3: I don't think you're going to get killed. I think the problem is, by you not including more detail, it makes it seem like it may have been forcibly.
2: It wasn't good. I'm just going to tell you that. We all got in trouble. We all got our ass whipped. We all got grounded. We all couldn't play with each other the rest of the summer. It was just not
3: good. Can we call up Janie Cakes and get her recollection of this incident?
2: No, no, no. And I hope my dad doesn't hear it either.
3: Does Tara know about it?
2: No, yeah, no. No, she does not. Tara does not know. And she was like four when it happened.
3: No, if you were 13, 14, you're not 10 years older than Tara, are you?
2: Maybe I was 10.
5: Bubba the Love Sponge? Hell yeah.
6: I love them all, man. They're all great.
7: The Bubba the Love Sponge show returns after these words.

0: says, Patriots, time's up. We got to come together. Put your name and number here.
1: No.
0: Should I sign up?
1: No.
2: If you're
1: no.
2: looking to join a militia.
1: If you're looking to get have somebody hack into your.
0: Kinda. Oh, I don't want to hack, but I want
1: to
0: join up.
1: Probably somebody trying to.
0: So maybe it's the real guys.
1: No, it's not. Listen, if you want to become part of a militia, then go to where the militia are having their demonstrations and ask to join. I don't think the militia is going to be using electronic means to sign people up.
3: Mike Thurman, $50 for black Romeo drivers.
2: That's where the real Patriots are, Bubba.
3: Ryan and Chew, $2. Gene Lester, golf cart fund. Everyone said we forgot about how Gene hired a black limo driver.
1: Oh, yeah.
3: That's how he's not racist.
1: And his dog is
0: I got
1: fun.
0: Two black guys that work for me.
1: And they're the best workers you have.
0: And the one guy's got the keys in my place.
1: Right.
3: Yeah, good guy.
0: If I give a black guy keys in my place, I mean, how can I be racist?
1: That's another one. I'm not racist. I got a black dog. And if I gave a black guy who works for me keys to my business, how am I racist?
0: Exactly.
1: Good friend of ours, friend of the show. He's going to start reappearing, having a really tough time with Charlie Kirk's death. Charlie Kirk was very instrumental in getting Alex started. Alex explains that on last night's Alex Stein show.
4: Time, obviously, after my mom passed away, and I was going to city council meetings, and I was just like, I mean, some of them were getting some views and stuff, not that many views, maybe 10, 20,000 views, which is good for me. I was pumped at the time. But when I did this heartbeat bill speech where I said, you know, I'm so mad that you guys are, you know, outlawing abortion, basically, because it's, you know, only the full, it's the most foolproof form of contraception. And, you know, I don't want a bunch of baby mamas. And I was like, just saying all these repugnant things that a pro-choicer says, you know, clump of cells, like all of the keywords. And it got shared. The first person that made it go viral was Charlie. Charlie shared it on one of his, I think it was like Rumble at first, or maybe it was YouTube, I forget, but I remember that popped off. And I was like, what the hell? This on Charlie Kirk's account got 1 million views? I was like, what? And that's what set off the light bulb in my head. I'm like, man, I need to kind of do this like kind of culture jam, kind of like pretend that I'm the crazy person that I'm trying to make fun of. And so if it wasn't for Charlie, even him not even realizing just the effect that he had by sharing my content and letting his audience see who I was before he even knew who I was.
1: Lemmy, who's been the most popular person that's ever shared some of our stuff? I don't know that we actually, I don't know. I think everything we've been viral on really didn't get shared by anybody that popular. We just did it on our own. I don't think. You and Gary would know.
3: I mean, there's been a couple times here and there, like a Kevin Nash, Chris Jericho.
1: Really?
3: Craig DiLippolo, $20.
4: Was instrumental in the little bit of success that I've had. And Charlie probably doesn't even know that. And then, you know, he decides to say, hey, Alex, I'm going to let you be a, you know, turning point influencer. I forget what it was called. I mean, it sounds crazy, but
3: Andrew Tate shared it.
4: I was so excited.
1: What's that?
3: Andrew Tate was, yeah, that got us a lot at one time.
1: Oh, yeah, the Andrew Tate gimmick.
4: To be a part of Turning Point.
1: I saw a clip of Andrew Tate yesterday and said, if you don't have trolls and you're not getting sued and people don't hate you.
0: No one knows you.
1: Then you're not a real man.
2: Wow.
1: And he goes, real men get sued. Real men get jailed. Real men get blacklisted. Real men get canceled.
2: Talk about a clump of cells.
1: And then I was like, wow, you know what? I check all those boxes. I'm a real man. He goes, real men have trolls. Real men are those that people try to cancel. I'm like, man, I was ready to go out and let me start doing some calisthenics. I was like, I'm a goddamn real man.
2: Now he just needs you to send him some money for his defense fund, Bubba.
1: Yeah.
4: I had some controversial people on my podcast, and very easily he could have canceled me for that. And I told him I didn't know about the previous heat, and Charlie believed me, and he gave me a second chance when he did not have to.
0: What do you mean Charlie believed me? He was lying?
1: No, but I guess Alex might have had somebody that didn't align with what Charlie's views are, and Charlie could have kicked him off the Turning Point tour. You got to understand when Alex, these Turning Point things are quite profitable, and so Alex would make, you know, $3,000-$4,000 every time he would do one. So it was really good money. It was great for Alex's brand, but if the guy who organizes the event and invented the event and owns the event, you know, sees that you have somebody on your show that, you know, is, you know, pro-choice and thinks abortion's, you know, good. And, you know, listen, Charlie Kirk was an absolute to the letter, like, evangelical Christian, like your wife, like she, yeah. like he. And so Alex had some questionable guests on his shows over the years, and Charlie could have just canceled Alex and said, hey, that doesn't align with what we're doing at Turning Point, and canceled Alex, but he never did. He believed in Alex. And when Alex said, hey, I didn't know.
0: The Charlie guy liked people to come and add him that were.
1: Yeah, but not people that are working for him. Not people that, you know, Turning Point just didn't. Gene, here's the thing. They would set up a tent at a very liberal or just any colleges which tend to skew liberal, and then people would come up and debate him. But it wouldn't be just Charlie. Like, they'd have, you know, like Alex on from 1 till 3.
0: Oh, I see.
1: And
0: yeah.
1: Then there would be like, you know, there was like
0: so 3. Alex would have been before him.
1: Yeah.
0: And then he had the wrong guys on there.
1: And Charlie would be the main event.
2: Riley Gaines has done stuff before.
1: Yeah, so let me give you something you'll be able to understand. You know, like Alex Stein would have been like one of the heat races.
0: Okay.
1: You got 3 or 4 heat races, then you got a B main, then you got what? The A main. So, you know, you got 4 or 5 different programs. You know, you get four or five different speakers throughout the day, and then the main speaker was always Charlie. So, and Alex got, I think rank and file, I think Alex was one of the people that were right before Charlie. Like, he had primetime real estate.
5: Yes.
1: Yeah. So, you know, but Charlie, you know, knew that Alex didn't, if he'd have these controversial guests on, that he wouldn't blame that on Alex. He would just learn that you know, Alex didn't necessarily know what the guy was going to say. It's kind of like the excuse that you have with you. If somebody was to try to boycott, you know, the show or pull their advertising, I'd be like, listen, I can't control Asker. I can only try to keep him in his lane. He doesn't work for the show. I don't pay him. He's his own man. He can quit at any time. He doesn't need the money. And so then he doesn't really work for me. He works for himself. And so that's kind of what we use with you, Gene.
0: Right.
4: And for that, I was so thankful. And then, you know, fast forward 2-3 years later, I'm, you know, planning on going on my second college tour for Turning Point this semester, which is obviously not going to happen, but I will.
1: Here's the thing. I think it could happen as long as they control where they have it. And most universities, even the smaller ones, I think their basketball or their, you know, arena facility, gathering facility is at least on the smaller end of like Division II schools and stuff. Like, I remember when I visited Indiana Central, which is now the University of Indianapolis, for a potential football scholarship, me and Larry Plummer. They offered Larry a scholarship, not me. But, I mean, where they played basketball fit like 3,500 people, you know, and that would be, you know, at that point, you know, you're like, you lock it. Hey, listen, we only have 3,500 capacity. You can probably put more on the floor. So a 3,500 seat venue for basketball.
2: Do you think colleges are eager to bring that on campus and have to bring Secret Service and security? And
1: there you that's where you're hitting it. That's what I didn't consider. You're exactly right, Seth. It's not the fact that maybe Turning Point wants to cancel and move it inside and metal detect people and things like that. But you're right, Seth. Take the root of who the host is, and do they want that drama? You know what? You're dead on. Dead on. So Turning Point probably does get canceled, not based on they could figure out a more secure way to do it. It goes to the universities are like, we don't want that on our tab, right?
2: I think they'll still be places for them to go. I just don't know if it's going to be as prevalent as it was before.
1: Or be on, it might have to be off campus at a venue, you know, like the Yingling Center or something like that, like not on campus, so the campus can kind of disassociate themselves from it.
2: Yeah.
1: I think that would be the only way. But, you know, has it lost its luster now, or will people want to go now and support the cause? Like, Americans are so fickle, you don't know what direction they're going to they go. If you fine-tune Turning Point to where it's off-site and it's inside of a venue that you can control and metal detect, does Americans go and support what Charlie built, or do they say, I'm done? See, like, you don't really know.
2: I think there's definitely going to be people that, I think it's going to continue.
3: Yeah, they got a strong following.
1: Yeah.
3: And
1: so
3: strong leaders.
1: I think you're right, Seth, in the fact that I think a lot of colleges are going to say, hey, nah, we don't want.
0: They got idiots there.
2: I'd be like, hey, do you want to do a virtual debate? We'll throw you up on the big screen, but I don't know, man.
1: You know what? That's another possibility.
3: Yeah.
1: I mean, that is another possibility. Virtual, but you know, then again,
2: it's too soon, I think, to figure out.
1: I think it's
0: just a telephone pole and break the electric.
1: We haven't even found the guy who did it yet.
3: Well, I don't know. They're saying that Trump's saying that
1: they got him. Find me that story.
4: Go speak at a college again. I don't know when that will be, but I'm not going to let this stop me, because I know that if Charlie would have lived, which we all were praying for him to live, Charlie would go back to a college campus, because Charlie was fearless. He was bold, and I want to emulate that boldness. So I'm not going to be in fear, and I'm not going to be scared to go to a college campus.
1: It's going to be interesting to see how this all unfolds. And you're saying now, Lummy, that they indeed.
3: Yeah, Trump's on Fox and Friends. I'm trying to
1: right now.
3: Yeah, he's like live in person too. So I'm trying to.
2: Oh boy,
1: get it to me. I mean, I need it. I mean,
3: well, I sent you. I'm just trying to find where he actually said it.
1: Well, no, just
3: give me this. I did. I sent you the live stream.
1: Yeah, I need the live stream.
2: All right, TMZ's got nothing, and we know.
3: Well, they're busy watching car chases.
2: They normally scoop the scoop.
3: Yeah.
1: Well, okay. Let me. Here we go. I'm hitting. I'm trying.
0: Why don't you yell at Fox like you yelled at me?
3: You just got to leave it. I mean, by the way, it's they're supposed to play there. It might be your browser, which that's a macho. Macho's got to.
0: Y'all ain't following me, man.
1: Gene, shut up. Just shut up.
5: To turn them in. Well, it was a minister.
0: There you go.
5: And the minister went to a friend, a minister who was involved with law enforcement, by the way. And his good friend is a top U.S. Marshal.
1: They're saying he got him in. The headlines. We have Kurt suspect in custody.
5: A father got involved, namely his father, and said, we got to go in. And they, so I understand it. And again, subject to change. But, you know, the facts are the facts. We have the person that we think is the person we're looking for. But they drove into the police headquarters, and he's there now.
2: Oh, wow.
6: Did the father know about what the son had done?
5: I don't know. I'm going to let you get all those questions later, because I can't tell you how accurate. The bottom line is they have somebody that they think did it.
7: So, Mr. President, there is the death penalty in Utah.
1: Yes.
7: And I do know this is going to be a federal case. And there's many of us believe that Charlie was targeted because of his political ideology.
5: Yeah.
7: What's going to happen to this guy?
5: Well, I hope he's going to be found guilty, I would imagine, and I hope he gets the death penalty.
1: There you go.
5: Charlie Kirk was the finest person. He didn't deserve this. He worked so hard and so well. Everybody liked him. I've been watching. Even the left is having a hard time. They fired this guy, Dowd, from MSDNC, who's a terrible guy, terrible human
1: MSDNC.
5: being. But they fired him. I hear they're firing other people. And, you know, we're talking about radical left. Now, they're a little bit, but radical left networks and cable channels, horrible channels like MS. I always go to DNC because it's, you know, somehow affiliated with the Democrat National Committee. So, you know, it's a little statement you make. But MSNBC, but NBC, ABC, CBS, they're all terrible, absolutely terrible and unfair. But even they have been giving it sort of like this can't be allowed to happen.
8: And I just love moment of silence at the Yankee game, moment of silence at the Redskin game, Commanders game last night, because they understand this isn't, doesn't matter who you voted for, this was a special person. My opinion is that you have people, when a soldier dies, you write a personal letter, you feel it. When you, something happens in America, you feel it, you show up for it. I feel like with Charlie Kirk, from what I witnessed, is for you, it's almost like a family member.
5: You know, Don said to me, he's sort of like a son to you. Charlie got involved like 11 years ago, I think. He started, you know, he's a brilliant guy, but he didn't go to college. He actually started in college. He was so bored that he left. He would have done very well in college if he wanted to, but he was brilliant. I always said, you know, can you get a degree? Because you're sort of used to having people like you went to college, right? But
1: I didn't go to college.
5: Didn't have the patience to do it. And he started this really during what
1: Bubba Kirk
5: be college, right. Maybe even sooner than that, but what would normally be college. And it's become a movement. And, you know, I won youth. A Republican never wins youth, but I won youth. I will tell you, TikTok helped me, but he helped me with TikTok. But he helped me with youth. I've never seen a person who's, in this case, older than the people we're talking about, you know, in many cases. I've never seen young people or any group go to one person like they did to Charlie. He'd go out to Arizona, to any school, to Utah, where he, you know, where he was, but any school, also East Coast, anywhere. And he would have bigger rallies than any radical left speaker. And it was killing them because he'd have 5,000 people show up, 10,000 people show up. They'd go and they'd have 50 people, but they talk big league, right? Now, he was an unbelievable talent, but he was more, it wasn't really so much a talent. He just really believed it. He just believed it. He loved young people. He wanted to help young people. And he didn't deserve this. He was truly a good person.
8: Mm-hmm. So you think it's important for people to see how he died? I think it's to see horrific.
5: I didn't watch. I didn't want to watch. I heard about it.
6: You don't want to watch.
5: I would have never made a good doctor.
1: I think he needs to see it.
5: I heard enough.
1: I think Trump needs to see it.
5: I didn't want to watch it. I didn't want to watch. I didn't want to remember Charlie that way. But
1: it'll make you matter. It'll make you matter.
5: Just horrific. I hear that nobody can. I know friends that were there. And they told me, they said, what we witnessed, the physical emotion of being there, you know, or watching it on television. He was somebody that, I always said he was very talented, but, you know, when you love something so much, it's almost not even talent. It's that you do it well because you like it. It's a passion. And he had a passion for this. I spoke to his wife yesterday. She's like devastated.
6: Of course.
5: But in between the devastation, they want to keep Turning Point going. Because so many people called in to me with donations. They went, I don't know who, do we give donations to her? Do we give it to Turning Point? Do we give it to, you know, any one of the hundreds of colleges that he worked with or universities? And they want to keep Turning Point going. They think they can do it. He had a very good staff, I know.
1: When I'm there, I mean, I need.
0: Oh, man.
3: We have to log you.
2: So it sounds like he turned himself in.
3: Yeah, his dad made him turn himself in.
1: Oh, man. Really?
0: Yeah, before someone like me catches him.
1: How about it? You're the guy that killed him.
0: Mean, you'd lucky you didn't live in my town.
1: You know you call Johnny?
0: Man.
1: A lot of
0: I'm going to go to church with my wife Sunday, make her feel better.
1: You don't go to church with her usually?
0: No. I don't got to go to church because I believe in God.
3: Wait, what's this?
1: This is not the footage. This is, let me play it first without broadcasting it, and then play it. If it's not the footage, but there a lot of people are saying, which I don't believe, I think it's a bunch of bull crap, is that this person here and this guy here were given signals to the shooter.
0: Baloney.
1: I don't believe it either, Gene, but we have to cover it as a news source so people can
0: form their opinion. Stupid, man. Just because the guy tapped his hat and then the guy, you know.
1: Just shut up and let me play it. Just come on, shut man. Up. And
0: just
1: let me
0: like
1: play
0: the
1: it.
0: Dogs jumping off the
9: dartboard.
0: You
9: know how many mass shooters there have been in America over the last 10 years?
10: Counting or not counting gang violence?
9: Great. Do you know how many mass shooters there have been in America?
1: They're saying that MAGA killed him to take the heat off of Trump and the Epstein files. And these two guys here were giving baseball-type hand signals to the shooter. I'll watch it again. We can broadcast it, my macho man. It does not. It stops at. It doesn't show the shooting at all.
9: Do you know how many mass shooters there have been in America over the last 10 years?
10: Counting or not counting gang violence?
9: Great. Do you know how many mass shooters...
1: I'm not seeing it.
0: No.
1: I'm not.
0: I didn't see it either.
1: I'm not seeing it.
0: But I did see where the dude in the middle of the...
1: Let me write this down. $100 right. For Gene Lasker. And his big mouth.
0: Hey, how about the dude in the middle that starts cheering after the Charlie's blow to the ground? And he's jumping up. And he turns right to the shooter.
1: I didn't see that.
3: Yeah, it's some people said it's fake. Some people said it's real.
1: Hello, who's this?
11: Hey, this is Dave.
1: Hi, Dave. Go ahead. You're on the air.
11: Hey, I like to make people laugh. Can I make you laugh?
1: Well, I mean, you sure. You can try.
0: It's the hard part of the show to
1: here's
0: do it.
1: Here's the deal. I mean, we're all pretty calloused.
0: Yeah.
1: And we all, you know, are pretty cynical. So it takes a lot of us to laugh. True. Now, if you get a big belly laugh and big chuckle out of Seth Kushner, you've done something. Yeah. So, I mean, I tried to do as a host and can't. So, you know, good luck to you.
11: Right. Hey, I was cutting grass yesterday. I'm on Del Mabry. You know, tons of cars going by, and I got a grabbers, you know, to pick up trash. And so I thought it would be funny to
1: around
11: hit
1: 2
11: myself
1: o'clock?
11: In the head.
1: Gene,
11: and,
1: shut up.
0: My car got hit by a rock by a mower on Dale Mabry around 2 o'clock.
1: Okay, Gene.
0: Yesterday.
1: He was just...
11: Yeah, it wasn't that time. It was 9 o'clock in the morning.
0: Okay, I wasn't
11: you. And then, so I thought it would be funny. To help you
1: laugh. Gene, shut up. God damn it. Just shut up. Sir.
11: I can drive the lawnmower with one hand, and I'm taking my grabbers, and I'm smacking myself on the head with the grabbers. Trying to make people laugh, you know, so I'm doing that. And then I look to my left or whatever, and I see a cop that's sitting at the light watching me do it.
0: And
11: nobody
0: the
11: laughed.
0: Punchline is what?
11: That I was smacking myself in the head like
12: I'm
11: a nut.
12: Stop calling me on the phone, you mother.
1: Hello. I didn't even get it.
0: Me neither.
1: I mean, how bad your joke when you thought you got such a joke that you're going to make everybody in the room laugh and nobody even gets it?
2: It wasn't really a joke. It was more of a short
1: stupidity
2: story.
1: Act. Yeah, exactly. But nobody even got it. It's like, what? Hello?
13: Bubba, I got an idea. I think you should
2: little guy, Bubba, little guy.
1: Out of there. I'm on to him, Seth. I'm pretty much on to him.
2: You know, Matcha will kill.
0: He talked to a tube?
1: Yeah, he might as well. Hello? He's the midget from Massachusetts.
14: Hello, good morning.
1: Yes, go ahead.
14: Yeah, this is Alan from yesterday. I wondered if you guys got that last minute of that video. It does show the path of the bullet, and I wonder if you guys noticed the finger that was sticking out of his neck in very, very slow motion where the bullet actually passed through.
1: No, I didn't see a finger. What was whose finger is it?
14: It's actually an extension of his skin of his neck extending prior to the bullet leaving his neck. And that's the reason why this is so important to get to you, because he was not shot from 200 yards. He was shot from above.
1: Well, here's the thing. They got him.
0: He was in a tent.
1: Here's the thing. They got him. They got him.
14: Did they say that he was 200 yards away?
1: Sir. They just got him. So I don't know that they have already. I mean, I'm assuming that they're in the questioning phase right now, and it's going to be like that for the entire weekend and maybe some into next. And I don't know if we're going to start getting data as to position where he was positioned. You know,
14: that's the big thing that I'm worried about, is because if they're saying that this kid was 200 yards away, this kid is a patsy.
1: Oh, Lord.
14: And that's not the first time they've done that.
1: Well, let's let the system figure this out. Give us the information. Hold on. Would you be quiet? I didn't interrupt you one time yesterday, okay? And you're not calling me up with any additional information right now. They just caught this guy. Here's what we know. There was a 30-06, an older one, 30-06, kind of a crappy manufacturer that was hid in the woods. He shot him with one that was still chambered, and there were three additional. There were transphobic-type messages etched into the shell casings. Other than that, that's all. He fled on foot. His father is the one that made him turn himself in. That just happened. Now, until they come up with more information as to he was shot from this distance, from this, this, and this, then you cannot start. You already can't start that this was a different shooter. This guy's a patsy until All right, buddy. I've had it with you.
2: Thank you, Bubba. Yesterday was enough.
1: Yeah, I was believing what you were saying yesterday. Coming down and double. You don't have any more information than you gave me yesterday. You gave me everything I needed to know. I did agree that I thought it looked like an exit wound from what I saw. Yes. I did agree that maybe he was shot from his right, stage left, from up above. Yes. That's not what they're saying. But let's, now that they got the scumbag in custody, maybe we can get some information from the authorities as to how this went down after they talked to him. And then at that point, if you want to start dissecting it and start criticizing it and start analyzing it, we don't even know what it is yet. They just got the guy. They found the gun. They'll start piecing it together now. I have to give the investigators the benefit of the doubt until I can't. Until they come up with such, you know, such...
2: Well, he wants his conspiracy theory to take off.
1: Yeah, he wants his flowers now. And, sir, you could very well have some interesting points, but it's too early to start throwing it all at you right now, buddy. I need more data, more time. I can't give you flowers until I know more. Okay, buddy? So stop calling me.
2: But did you see the finger in the neck?
1: No, I did not. Jeez. I did not.
15: Stop calling me on the phone, you mother...
1: I need to start hitting that more. Let me do breaks and return. Let me tell you that there's a lot of people that are blaming South Park for this. South Park had an episode where Cartman was a podcaster that was modeled after Charlie Kirk. Then some other good-looking kid in school became a podcaster as well, stole Cartman's gimmick, and they end up being, it was very much modeled at the episode was funnier than hell. And then they had the Charlie Kirk Awards, who was the best podcaster. Cartman got beat by this one kid. Cartman got mad. Now, I did see the episode, but I don't remember. Did they have Charlie getting killed in it?
3: I don't think so, no.
1: I mean, so look into that, Lummy.
3: Okay.
1: But here's the thing. And I guess now CBS/Comedy Central has pulled this episode. As an American, I can watch a cartoon and see them kill somebody and know that it's a cartoon. And it doesn't make me want to go out and kill that person because I can differentiate right from wrong. Now, Gene Lasker, on the other hand, he's already got money set aside for when he puts his hands on somebody. I don't quite have that fund set up for myself yet. I feel as if I might have a little more self-control than Gene. But that being said, I don't think you have to. If you do, South Park makes fun of everybody. They called Michael Jackson a child toucher. Everything that's completely out of bounds by the normal media, South Park covers it under the guise of being a parody and a cartoon. Yeah. And Charlie Kirk himself, I'm going to play it when we come back, Charlie Kirk himself watched the South Park video and was honored and was like almost like saying, oh my God, they actually

0: Thank you, David.
1: It looks like they've only pulled one other episode, and that was Trapped in the Closet, where they talked about how Scientology was a scam and Tom Cruise was a gay man.
2: Oh, wow.
1: Metaphorically.
0: So, metaphorically, yes. Allegedly, in your opinion, word on the street, don't know it to be true?
1: Yes.
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1: Before we end today, of course, Lasker versus Walker in the week two of the NFL season.
2: Whoa, big man.
1: Who? Oh,
2: big
1: Who?
2: Man. Big man. 028 Hall of Famer. $1,000.
1: Big man. Appreciate you, buddy.
2: Woo.
1: So, listen, if I'm Comedy Central, I don't pull this Charlie Kirk episode. I saw it. It was funnier than hell. And it was kind of talking about the obscurity of, like, just how crazy podcasting has become and how powerful these podcasters have become. And it was I think it was done fairly in class. I don't think that there's a portion of the Charlie Kirk South Park episode that had Charlie Kirk getting killed.
2: No.
1: It was just about Cartman was Charlie Kirk. And then some other kid decided he wanted to do the same thing, and he was a little bit better looking and skinnier, and it was him and Cartman as Charlie Kirk, and then they went and did the Charlie Kirk Awards, who had the best podcast, and you know, they would actually, you know, when they were doing their Charlie Kirkness, if you will, they would have it set just like Charlie Kirk did. Cartman would be at a chair under a tent, and some, you know, trans or anti-abortion or somebody would walk up to and ask Cartman a question. He blurred out a Charlie Kirk type answer, and it was quite funny. And MAGA fans are now calling for Comedy Central. They have blood on their hands. No, it's a cartoon. It was done in parody. And here's the one thing. Here's the one thing. Charlie Kirk actually commented on it and actually watched the episode. I think this is the article right here. And actually said it was a badge of honor and funny that Comedy Central decided to pick on him and make him an episode. I had it
2: Are
1: here.
2: Are you looking for the him?
1: Yeah.
2: I'll send it back to him.
1: Is it right here?
2: It was on the X. I sent it on an X of him commenting on it.
1: Here is one example of Cartman being Charlie Kirk in the South Park episode.
3: Oh my God, what makes you think you have the right to say what I do with my body?
4: Let me ask you something. If a pregnant woman is killed and the baby dies too, why is the killer charged with a double homicide?
3: Well, because people have different beliefs.
4: And it's not about belief, it's about truth. Science confirms life begins at conception.
1: So, that's Charlie.
5: Yeah.
1: Lemmy, are you resending me?
2: I sent it. It's your messenger.
1: Okay. And so I had it somewhere. I lost it in the midst of all the open windows I have and all the things I'm trying to cover today and before we end the show.
2: And deal with Gene.
1: And babysit a grown adult who says he likes black people because he's got a black dog. Or I'm sorry.
6: Do the theme? Because it's a whole different threat. Would you guys all...
7: Hi, I'm Gene Lasker. I'm not racist because two things. One, my dog's black. And two... I got a black guy who works for me who's so good and so cool that I gave him keys to the shop. He could go in there and take anything he wanted anytime. I trust him. I'm not racist one bit. Now, don't ask me about that golf cart guy down the street. He's a piece of shiz. I hate him. When we're all up in there tomorrow and said, you know, I got 87,000 views. 87,000 views of people thinking your place sucks. Well, we can fix that with a full lithium battery change out there, buddy. We can turn a bad thing into a good thing. I can go back. By the way, I'm on the air next Wednesday. I can say, hey, listen, you know that guy I thought was a bad guy?

0: He's a good guy. That guy's a good guy. Golf Cart City, 813-996-6500, right there off of State Road 41. He'll make it right.
1: Agree with that. It's one thing to have him kind of...
0: So Comedy Central should tell everybody to pack sand. We're not pulling it down. And here's why. Because Charlie Kirk saw the show, did a show about the show, and thought it was funny, and never told us to pull it down. In his monologue talking about the South Park, South Park episode that was, you know, somewhat modeled after him, to the point where they had the Charlie Kirk Podcasting Awards. He thought it was funny. He never told us to pull it down. He never told us he was offended by it. He never said anything. Here are Charlie Kirk's very own words about this episode.
1: To play you and kind of do the theme. It's a whole different threshold if they say the name, because that's a rare... I don't even think they said Glenn Beck's name. Maybe they did. Maybe they didn't. I'm not trying to compare. I'm just saying that other conservatives had not... Yeah, and so the name is not always said. So that's what I was told going in. I was like, okay, great. I haven't watched the show in quite some time. And then this hilarious. I think this is the funniest of all of them. The exchange is hilarious. Play cut 404.
2: Hello and welcome to the 3rd annual Charlie Kirk Award for Young Master Debaters.
0: And instead of debaters, they called them master debaters.
2: More and more young people today are learning to fight for America through masturbation. We're here to honor the recent...
0: And see, Cartman thinks he's all locked in on the award, like, because he thinks he's doing the best at it. There's this other dude that's doing it, too, who's copying Cartman, but Cartman thinks because he's the originator, he's going to win. And he's got his tux on and all that kind of... And made his mom take him to the event.
2: Efforts of a brave young man who has been furiously master debating for the past several days and has won himself not only this trophy, but also an all-expenses-paid vacation to a beautiful 5-star resort. He has proven himself the true champion. Please welcome the best young master debater of our time, Clyde Donovan.
0: Clyde! Cartman's full hot. Full hot.
3: No, that's my trip to a 5-star resort.
4: Come on, Eric, let's go.
5: Thanks, everyone. The Civil Rights Act was a huge mistake, and, I don't know, lesbians are an abomination of God.
3: You all stole my stick! Yes!
0: I mean, if Charlie Kirk is playing this on his show and he thinks it's funny... Why do you got to pull it? Why do you got to let a bunch of absolute...
6: How about that? I'm off.
0: Oh, I'm sorry. Sorry about that, Gene.
7: Don't apologize for free.
1: Sorry, you should have just cut it right there. The rights act is a huge mistake and the lesbians are an abomination to God. It's like when you go 10 to 15% a little bit beyond... And credit to the writers. They know my stuff. Like, I've kind of been known for saying the Civil Rights Act was a mistake, and they just push it a little bit more. And honestly, I was like, credit to you guys. I think that's absolutely hilarious.
0: Hold on. Boom. Right. I mean, Seth, mic drop right there, right? Yeah. With regards to you being in the network.
7: Like, you can see he's happy about it.
0: Like, I mean, mic drop. Comedy Central, mic drop. Send this to the MAGA people that say you have blood on your hands. Charlie Kirk, right here.
1: A little bit more. And honestly, I was like, credit to you guys. I think that's absolutely hilarious. We have a minute here. Blake, do you want to riff on that? Super quick.
8: Let's put up, I think it's 408. I want the image they have. It was hard to see in the clip we have. They have the little Charlie Kirk Award, which is...
6: We're going to make that.
8: I really want us to make that.
6: We're producing this.
0: To the point where they're now going to reproduce the Charlie Kirk Awards that were used on the South Park episode show during the award ceremony. They're going to they like it so much that they're going to reproduce those little figurines.
9: Oh. We should start giving them out at CLS.
6: Yeah, every person that comes into the office, we should just give one to. You leave with a Charlie Kirk Award.
1: We're going to have a whole poster of Cartman Charlie Kirk. That is going to happen, no doubt.
0: How do you cave
7: after
0: how,
7: all that.
0: How do you cave to that? I mean, has the public outcry been that bad that Comedy Central pulls South Park episode following Charlie Kirk's fatal shooting? Why?
7: Because watching South Park, which is stupid.
0: Well, no, South Park's actually quite brilliant. It's really brilliant. That's where you don't understand. Well, that's what you can't quite understand.
7: It's the stupid people think it's brilliant, and so they do stupid things because of it. Okay, that's the truth.
0: No, Gene, it's heavy, heavy, heavy satire. It's, you know, it's, what? It's heavy, heavy.
7: Anybody I know in business don't watch South Park.
0: It's so brilliantly deep that you don't have the ability to wrap your mind around it.
7: Well, evidently, it's got the right vibrations for a retard.
0: Evidently, do you know the amount of money that they've paid to, do you know the kind of ratings that they get? Do you know how long, I think it's been around, I think this is their 20,
7: amazing how many stupid people are around, ain't it?
0: 23 I think they're in their 23rd season now.
7: Well, you know how many times I've watched the whole show? None.
0: Well, I mean,
7: I've never watched a whole show of it.
0: You don't know anything about it.
7: I don't care to.
0: Again, and you know what?
7: It's cartoon stupidity on using other people and trying to make laughter out of nothing.
0: Well, they do a really good job at making laughter out of a lot of things, Gene.
7: I know. They made a good job of doing you, too. Look at what happened. You know what I'm saying? You can't believe everything. And the stupid people believe stuff. And they do stupid things.
0: Oh, man. You're calling me stupid?
7: No.
6: They called you stupid like 5 minutes ago.
7: Well, that was a different deal.
6: Oh, okay.
0: Gun recovered in Charlie Kirk's assassination revealed. Oh, man. And ammo bore pro-trans, anti-fascist messages, sources say. Here's the... Is that like a Winchester 308? Or is that a... I mean, I think they... No, here it is. It's an imported .30-06 Mauser bolt-action rifle was discovered wrapped in a towel by investigators in a wooden area following the killing of the conservative leading light who was shot once while speaking at an event at Utah Valley University on Wednesday. Let's not forget that, you know, this news that we got here, Lummy, is all, you know... Oh, there's what I had already for you, Lummy. But let's not forget we got the majority of our news last night. And so it was just this morning that the Charlie Kirk shooter assassin is now in custody. This is where they reached out, the FBI reached out to try to identify the guy. And if you remember during the FBI press conference yesterday, they were not giving any images or anything like that because they didn't want to ruin their investigation and said they wouldn't go public until they were kind of at a dead end as to if they could have him tracked. Well, they must have came to a dead end because they published this yesterday.
7: Yep.
0: Saying if anybody has any idea as to who this person is, call 1-800, call FBI. They were looking for this guy. I wonder if the dad didn't know what his kid was doing. Well, I'm assuming that he didn't, because had he known, he probably would have tried to help cover it up.
4: Yeah.
0: Or house him or get him out of there. And it's been reported now, I think, I don't know, Lummy, if you have any news stories on it or not, but it's been reported now that the person and the reason why they caught this guy is because his dad turned him in, right? Like,
4: yes.
0: His dad...
6: That's what it seemed like, you know, President Trump alluded to when he was on Fox and Friends. They kind of asked him, and then he did a follow-up, and he was like, we're not sure, but they are saying somebody close to him either turned him in or, you know, brought him, or he turned himself in.
7: And his dad wasn't happy about him being a he-she. Really liked it.
0: Now, was the guy based on, do we know his identity?
4: They, as of right now, what I'm seeing is they haven't released this.
0: And do we know, how do we know, Gene, just because he had transgender scribing.
7: No, I seen other pictures of him yesterday.
0: How did you see other pictures of him yesterday if they didn't know who he was?
7: No, there was a picture of this right here. This is the guy. And then there was other pictures of him, you know, with different hairdos.
0: I don't know that if they've been able to identify if he was a transitioning person.
7: Oh, maybe not.
0: Now, I think that the only thing that we know is that he had transitioning scribing or engraving on his ammunition shells. So one would think that...
7: But sometime yesterday, they knew who he was. They just couldn't find him.
0: Yeah, I think was it Vasquez or something like that? I forgot.
4: That's what they're saying. Like what, Sky? I think is
0: Sky Vasquez.
7: Yeah, and then they showed you certainly pictures of him a couple years ago.
4: Sky Valdez is who.
0: Can you Google that and see if it comes up with an image or not?
4: Yeah.
0: Hello, you're on the air.
10: Hey, Bubba, it's Jeff from U.S. Customs.
0: Hey, Jeff.
10: How are you?
0: Good.
10: Okay, first of all, Mrs. Gimmick and I found you another card, and it'll be on its way.
0: Oh, I got your other, including your little banner gimmick. Where did you get that made at?
10: It wasn't made. She found it up in Reno.
0: Really, like at a card shop or what?
10: No, she was going to these antique shops, and you know the area relatively well up there. If you go down 4th, there's a whole bunch of antique shops and thrift stores and stuff. As you're going toward the casino.
0: So one of these stores made that banner of me, like just made it?
10: No, it was just in there. And she said, you know, well, I want the card. I want to get it for this man I know. And, you know, well, let's go with it. And they gave it to her.
0: I wonder if they just go ahead and make those type of banners for everybody that's got a card, or they specifically made mine. Do they have other banners for other people? Or was, you know, I'm just trying to wrap my head around it.
10: She didn't see any, but she's still up there. I'll ask her to go by and ask them.
0: Yeah. Yeah, go by and ask
10: them. She's still up there for another week.
0: Yeah. It just ask them, like, do a little invest. Do you guys make these for all the wrestlers, or did somebody just have a liking for Bubba in particular? Do you have any more of them? Yeah. Like, just do a little invest.
10: Bubba, you know the area pretty well. I guess your dad's from up in that area.
0: Yeah, I don't know the area very well at all. Even though we were syndicated in there for 5 years, I only went there twice.
10: But it's the area right with a whole bunch of like little antique shops and stuff, and that's where she found it.
0: Yeah. So what else
10: the other
0: you got?
10: Thing I was calling about the rifle at 30-06 at Mauser is actually she says it's probably World War II, late World War II era. And make a long story short, depending on the beating it takes, you know, took over the years, it's really a very good rifle. She said you could look it up, you could say, but it's really a well-made rifle.
0: Yeah, they said they had it yesterday, even before they had the guy, they were going to start disassembling it and looking at it a little more intently. But, you know, I guess I probably shouldn't say cheap Mauser because I'm not familiar with guns like, you know, Nick the Gun Guy. And maybe indeed it's a very well-made, you know, rifle. I don't know. It certainly did its job, unfortunately.
10: Well, absolutely. It's sad, and it's pathetic, and it's disgusting. But, I mean, considering you and I have had this discussion at specific three-letter agency, I mean, she knows guns as well as anybody.
0: So anyway, Jeff, man, I got to go, but I really appreciate I appreciate the things that you send, and thank you so much for being such a great listener, a great follower. Appreciate you, my friend. Thank you.
10: Nah, we love you, Sponge. We
0: Thank
10: love you.
0: Love you, too. No homo.
4: I sent you a picture and a link to a story
0: of
4: that guy, the shooter.
0: And this was yesterday?
4: Yeah.
0: This was before. I mean, I'm assuming...
4: Because he wrote a song, I guess, Dead at 31.
0: Oh, he wrote a song?
4: Yeah, Charlie Kirk, Dead at 31, and released it last month.
0: So, okay, I mean...
7: See, that's
0: you're right, Gene. That's a person that seems to be transitioning. I think that's the political correct way to say it. That person looks like to be a person, Sky Valdez.
7: I hope they don't mess with me, man.
0: What do you mean?
7: I mean, you know.
0: Who's going to mess with you?
7: Well, them people, you know, they walk through Publix or Walmart or something, and they think they own the aisle. You know what I'm saying? And now after what they've done here, I'm in fear for my life. I'm going to have to crack them quickly.
0: Gene, you can't go up and hit a transitioning person and have the excuse.
7: Campbell's soup can will really take a toll on your head.
11: How do they how do they act like they own the aisle, Gene? Like, are they sashaying?
7: They just walk
11: like,
7: right at you, and instead of just moving over a little bit and let you move over
0: Gene,
7: a little bit.
0: Gene, I don't think you're pretty. You're kind of intimidating looking. I don't. I think they would pick on somebody that was far less tough looking than you. You're pretty tough looking, dude. Like, I think you present to the average person as kind of somebody you don't want to mess with.
7: And I'm usually grouchy in public because, you know, I got a lot of walking to do.
0: Yeah, I understand.
7: So I get kind of grouchy.
0: Grouchy in Publix? How about grouchy in life?
7: Not so bad.
0: Yeah, no, you're a prick.
7: Yeah, high but school, you know what?
0: High school, no, there is no what. High school school photo.
7: I didn't get blackballed and powder coated. So I'm doing something right. Jeez.
0: Sky Valdez had a song called Charlie Kirk Dead at 31.
7: He's guilty.
0: On his SoundCloud. He, her pronouns on Facebook, lives in Salt Lake City metro area. And then, Lummy, this is, who is Sky Valdez and why is Charlie Kirk Dead at 31 song on SoundCloud has now sparked social media.
7: He had
0: now,
7: a couple other pictures that I seen, too, of a blonde hair.
0: Lummy, do they have the song or has that been pulled?
4: It's been deleted. I'm trying to find the lyrics for you.
0: After the pictures of Charlie Kirk's suspect was released, the users on Reddit and 4chan went to a frenzy as they tried to identify the shooter. Many users on social media claimed the suspect shooter is reportedly Sky Valdez, a trans digital artist. It says they went ahead and even found Sky Valdez's SoundCloud account and claimed that the singer allegedly uploaded a song called Charlie Kirk Dead at 31 weeks before the fatal shooting took place. Some users claim the song was uploaded on August of 25 by Sky Valdez, a Utah-based musician. They claim that Valdez's SoundCloud profile originally listed Ogden, Utah as the location and later changed to Leave Me Alone following Wednesday's shooting, according to the Hittison Times.
7: But I also read yesterday where he, you know, months ago.
0: Her. He wants to probably be called a her.
7: Yeah, probably. So, but
0: so say it correctly.
7: Idiot.
0: I read yesterday where her.
7: Where her. Wrote down that he's coming to that school and there's going to be a big change in life.
0: And where did
7: and
0: she it, post
7: she wrote
0: that?
7: It, posted somewhere. I don't know. I just read that she posted it months before when she made a song. So she knew he was going to be 31 at that arrangement that
4: $20.
0: I was pretty active on X yesterday, reposting some of these nut jobs, and my common theme that I was putting is I hope that these people lose everything that they have in life, their jobs, their children, their livelihood, because you don't have to agree with Charlie Kirk, and you don't have to agree with his, you know, deep evangelical, you know, beliefs, but nobody deserves to die.
7: She's wearing rosary beads.
0: And here's the deal. There is a large portion of our society that believes in the very same book that he lives his life by and that he debates by. And there's a large portion of people that don't live their life according to that. But if you don't live your life according to that, it doesn't make it right for you to go kill somebody that does. If we're only talking about words, not actions. Now, Charlie Kirk comes up and tries to break in your house in the middle of the night, gets halfway in, smoke him, blow him away. But if Charlie Kirk is in a tent with a microphone debating words, just words, and you don't believe in his ideology and you think he's a fraud and you think that he's a charlatan and you think that he's an asshole and you don't believe that, you know, and the things that he believes in, it doesn't give you the right fundamental.
12: And I will say this with my whole entire chest. there are some people on this app that are...
7: She's wearing rosary beads.
0: Yeah, gee, let me... I think this is the one that had a ton of
4: F-bombs.
0: I think this one had a bunch of F-bombs, too, in it. This guy goes crazy. I'm trying to find one that didn't have F-bombs. I think this might have been one. I found a whole bunch of them. Go to our X page, at the Bubba Army.
12: Lost a loving husband. They'd be happy as if they got married young, popped out a bunch of babies, submitted to their husbands, and never joined the workforce. So, he also believed that women and girls shouldn't be allowed to take birth control because it makes us mean. He also believed that women and girls...
0: This is straight lack of parenting.
12: Girls of any age should be forced to carry their baby to term. So...
4: Oh, wow.
7: She needs to be punched right between the eyes.
12: I want to be clear.
0: Oh, yeah. By the way, this woman here on the far left, she is a U.S. congressperson out of Texas. So she is, you know, she represents, an area in Texas. And she is their U.S. congressperson. She is their mouthpiece. In Congress, in Washington, D.C., and listen to this woman.
12: I want to be clear that, like, law enforcement isn't to prevent crime. Law enforcement solves crime, okay? That is what they are supposed to do. They are supposed to solve crimes, not necessarily prevent them from happening.
0: Man, what a...
7: Is she so stupid?
0: I mean, so the police force should just stay at the headquarters until a crime happens, then go out and investigate it, not, you know, roll around the streets and be somewhat of a deterrent. And a bad guy sees that there's a cop guy, you know, cop car rolling up and down the streets, and which is a deterrent, and he might not do something bad. Instead, they're just supposed to all, you know, not fight crime, just investigate crime. Now listen, this isn't just some stupid bitch that's, you know, bagging groceries at Winn-Dixie. This woman here is a U.S. congressperson.
13: Okay. And she is a sitting member of Congress. These are the type of politicians you get when you focus more on skin color and gender over competency and basic common sense. She's helping draft legislation for this nation. I'm going to give you a perfect example and show you how stupid what she just said was. Okay, what did she say?
12: Law enforcement isn't to prevent crime. Law enforcement solves crime.
13: All right, let's use her logic and let's apply that to a mass shooting. A shooting at a school. So if there's a shooting at a school, the officers would just sit in the parking lot until the shooter ran out of bullets. And then they would just stroll up with a clipboard afterwards to collect evidence. Because remember, they're not there to prevent crime. They're there to solve it. I'm going to say this again. This woman is in Congress.
7: She should be fired.
0: Well, Gene, she can't be fired.
7: Can we vote her out?
0: Well,
4: we don't live in Texas.
0: I mean,
7: we don't have Texas people on our show.
0: Well, maybe.
14: Hi, Donald. Thought I would check in after, you know,
7: after you've done your
14: today's
7: crack.
14: Activity.
0: After what?
7: She's like a crackhead.
14: In after, you know, today's activities.
7: Yes.
14: Charlie Kirk, I mean, he himself said a couple of deaths here and there aren't so bad to keep our Second Amendment right. And then later, another school shooting, another one. Hey, by the way, I'm wearing a shirt just for you. So I thought maybe you should think about gun violence.
0: I think I made a comment where I said, why do all these people that are saying these sort of things look like they are ugly, stupid, and don't have a significant other that would, you know, like, Who would be with her? Yeah, who in the hell would be like, ew.
7: She's been on drugs too long and it's messed her head up.
14: I bet if you ask...
0: She's not been on drugs, but she's been on psychotropic type something. I mean, her parents probably medicated her This all comes from parenting.
7: Government needs to completely spend a lot of money on mental health issues. So then when we see this girl or we see that,
0: we just go pick her up.
7: We rewrite it. Hey, I don't think this one's right. And then they walk up and they give them a 10-question test. They miss 4 of them. They take them in for a month or two. They don't get them any better. They stay there.
14: Ask Charlie now.
7: She got no reason.
14: He bought a few devs
7: loose,
14: so that everybody got to keep their Second Amendment rights. Was okay by him. I think he'd probably say, as long as it wasn't me. Guess he shouldn't have manifested that. He definitely manifested it. So, Donald, about that gun violence.
7: I shoot her.
0: Oh my. Hi, Gene. We're not saying that right now, Gene.
7: Okay.
14: How many
7: times? You better be glad she's not my neighbor.
14: Times have I made a TikTok after a violent gun shooting? I know there have been at least a few, Donald. Yeah, at least a few.
7: That's probably incest.
11: She has the same mannerisms as Missy B-Flips.
0: Missy Baboon Ass Lips.
14: Oh, man. He was just born a criminal, and that's why he shot. That's why he shot Charlie Kirk.
7: Oh, my gosh. Could you imagine that?
15: Did you know the judge that released this guy didn't even go to law school? Yeah. Not even a lawyer.
0: This is the what we were talking about earlier.
15: Yeah. Yeah, these magistrate judges that are making a decision to release these people without bail. Yeah, they're not even lawyers. They didn't go to law school. They didn't pass the bar. They just got appointed to be judges.
4: Hey,
16: finally Bubba, started to heal.
0: What?
4: I sent you a message. It looks like some Bubba Army people are calling over to that golf cart guy. He said that he knows Gene Lasker and you. He's not scared of you.
11: Uh-oh.
7: He knows me?
4: He says he's not scared of you guys. That's what the people are posting on our social media.
0: Really?
4: Yeah, I sent you the message, the one that we screen grabbed real quick.
11: What happens now?
0: I don't know. We have to maybe regroup. Call them? Maybe regroup.
4: Call
7: them? I'm going to pull up there today with my brand new one I bought out of Clearwater and say, ha-ha, you don't be afraid of me, but it's 10 grand I spent somewhere else. 10 grand, bro.
0: Let me look at the messages.
4: Okay.
0: And we'll go from there.
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2: Go to my Facebook page, scroll on down there, and see the link that I shared of Gene Lasker from this golf cart place on US 41 North in Land O'Lakes, who kind of did Gene's son dirty. Gene's brought down. Gene, did your son buy his golf cart there too?
3: No. No, he got given that golf cart by Rick Kensler before he had a heart attack.
2: Oh, okay. So it was a gift, yep. But he needed it worked on.
3: So we needed batteries because we didn't use it so much. We didn't use it side by side.
2: So he needed it worked on.
3: Yeah.
2: So he took it down to this place to get it worked on, yep. And they completely, you know, kind of did him dirty.
3: Yeah.
2: And now, you know, we are going to, you know, give notice to the Bubba Army, don't do business with this guy. Because Gene was going to go down there and try to, you know, talk to the dude.
3: I showed him. I talked to him. He looked at me and he looked at me like I was stupid. He goes, I ain't doing nothing. I go, what do you mean you're not doing nothing? Well, Triton ain't going to warranty them batteries. I go, of course not, because the stud right there, the bolt wasn't put all the way down right. He goes, he looked at me like I was stupid. And he goes,
2: The batteries he installed.
3: Yeah, the batteries he installed.
2: No, these aren't the batteries that
3: for $1,400, okay? Right. I looked the batteries up on Amazon, and they were $125 a piece.
2: Well, you should have done it yourself. You're
3: well,
2: a mechanical.
3: Of course I should have done it myself, but I have more money than time right now. So
2: or sense. You have more money than time or sense.
4: Hey, Bub, I have breaking news real quick.
2: Yep.
4: They're reporting that the shooter's name is Tyler Robinson, a 22-year-old.
2: Tyler Robinson, 22-year-old.
3: Well, that's far cry.
2: Not Sky Vasquez, which might have been his trans name, maybe. So,
3: oh
2: Seth?
3: Yeah.
5: I sent you a link too, just so you have
3: that's
5: for breaking
3: his wannabe
5: news.
3: Name.
5: Just so we have it at 9:30.
2: Okay.
5: So, there's nothing now. It's not going to be
2: so
5: till
2: at 9:30. We'll have it.
5: Yeah, but we have the.
2: And what was the name again, Seth?
4: Tyler Robinson, 22.
2: Tyler Robinson, 22. And I think we're
3: that's
2: hearing
3: all American name too, boy.
2: Yeah, Tyler Robinson.
3: Yeah,
2: we're hearing that he identified or might have been calling himself Sky Vasquez, had a song that on his SoundCloud about Charlie Kirk being dead at 31.
4: And, who reported that?
2: Reddit, like Reddit and 4chan.
4: Okay.
2: Kind of tracked him down yesterday. And so anyway, go to my Facebook page, go on down to where the Lasker post is, and just give it a share or a like or a comment so that Gene... now, supposedly somebody has called this place and they said they're not afraid of us.
3: Well, it's nothing to be afraid of. I am going to cost him some money.
2: Oh, yeah.
3: Some people are not going to go there now. They'll rip me off. They'll rip anybody off.
2: Before the end of the show, Lummy, I may call the guy live on the air.
5: Oh, great.
3: Yeah.
2: And don't forget, by the way, Video Killed the Radio Star. If you go to VideoKilledTheRadioStarMovie.com, it gives you the three places that you can buy the documentary. You can get it on iTunes, Apple Play, or Prime Video. I think that there's going to probably be a ton of Bubba Army that watch it this weekend. Very interested in taking some phone calls next week on people that have watched it and their opinion of it.
4: I'm sure a bunch of people have already seen it.
2: I bet you're right. Hello, who's this?
6: Bubba.
2: Yes.
6: Hey, can I speak with Lummy real quick?
2: Yeah, go ahead. I can deal with him. Hello.
4: Oh, I thought that was going to be on air.
2: Let Lummy deal with him.
4: Oh, poor Lummy.
2: It's Lummy's job.
4: He's in the breaking news department over there. Things are popping off.
2: Lum. Hello, who's this?
7: Hello?
2: Yeah.
7: Hey, can I talk to Lummy off the air for 1 minute?
2: For what? For what?
7: I don't want to say who I am on the air.
2: No, your name. We'll call you Fred. Fred, what do you want, Fred?
7: Oh, okay. I was at Barb. Just remember, I'm the blind guy.
2: Yeah.
7: And I have resources that you guys ever need. You guys ever get threatened or anything, and you need to know who somebody is.
2: Okay, let me put you on hold. Those blind guys,
3: we can use that guy.
2: They got really deep tentacles into the dark web.
3: That's good. So, yeah, we need to know that.
2: So get that guy's information. They have to overcompensate the fact that they can't see, so they're really good at computers.
3: So is that him?
2: No.
3: Oh.
2: This is things that I saw on X yesterday that totally pissed me off. like totally pissed. Just, I think every one of them on X, I repurposed and said, I hope that every one of these whack jobs, first of all, they're all weirdos.
3: Yeah.
2: And secondly, I hope they lose. I hope they get doxxed, and I hope they lose everything.
3: Well, I hope they get fired.
2: It seems as though that all these weirdos, they all, none of them have jobs. They all have, you know, they're all trans.
3: You can't have a job when you're retarded. I mean, when you're not right.
1: Oh my God, guys! Did you hear? The world's finally started to heal. Charlie Kirk was shot.
8: I'm pretty positive that this is going to be the post that gets me canceled or widely unfollowed. But I am a very firm and staunch believer that you should never, at no cost, ever speak ill of the dead. Charlie's dead. How nice.
3: Oh, yeah.
2: Look, where did you see this one? Do you not know? Not a one of them looked normal.
3: No.
9: Bitch. The new South Park episode's gonna be too good.
10: He said that
2: Olivia Hughes.
10: Gun deaths.
4: Jeez,
10: that
4: looks like my hair
10: it.
4: On top. Oh hell.
10: To keep the Second Amendment. All right, bet, bitch.

0: you're telling me I wake up from a nap and a cis white man shot and killed? Oh my God. Maybe the laws will change. Maybe they'll change. Oh my God.
1: No, they're not going to change. Meet me in public. Gene, Junior, I'm supposed to talk about these people. Gene wants to fight every one of these.
2: I got to hurt one of them.
1: Gene, just stop. You're not hurting anybody.
3: I sent you a picture of the kid.
1: Okay.
2: They made my wife cry, bro.
1: So that means they must pay for it.
2: Well, I'm not going to kill nobody, but I'm going to knock their head up.
1: You're not. Well, I mean, on a case by case basis, Gene.
2: Right.
1: This is this it right here?
3: That's what people are running with.
1: So this is like, is this somewhat like a, probably before he?
3: He's got the same. He has the same shoes as he does as in the picture. They're saying that's his dad.
1: That's his dad.
2: Good American.
1: And that's him.
2: Sad American.
1: Well, soon to be dead American.
2: Good.
1: Let me see.
2: Can I go report that live for us when they execute him?
1: Yeah. It'll be in Terre Haute, Indiana. And I got friends there, and they got a great dirt track. The Terre Haute Action Dirt Track.
4: Got shot and killed. How do you feel?
5: Happy. Goodbye.
4: Wow.
1: This is college campuses right here. Oh.
4: Did you see that Charlie Kirk just got shot and killed?
5: That's good.
4: Wow. That's good. That's good that people are getting shot just off a political view.
2: Now what kind of asset society is that little girl going to be in her whole life? Nothing.
6: Did you see that Charlie Kirk got shot and killed today?
7: Yes, I did.
1: This is called lack of parenting, ladies and gentlemen.
2: Yeah.
1: This is the weirdos that some parents are raising.
6: Feel about that?
7: I don't really have any feelings about it. Who are you?
6: Charlie Kirk got shot and killed today. We're just getting people's opinions. How do you feel about that?
5: Girl, someone had to do it. And that's how I feel at this point in time. But
6: yeah, I appreciate your honesty. I truly do. So you said someone had to do it.
5: Yes.
2: How is it that every one of these
5: try
2: girls
5: not to get
2: got no boobs and a big nose?
1: We don't know, Gene. That's
2: is that part of their heritage?
3: Seth, we're going to study that.
1: Seth, write that down as a study, please.
3: Okay.
5: Pulled big up into boobs. That, but he.
3: No boobs, big nose.
1: Big nose, no boobs, and
3: no
1: Gene,
3: like Charlie Kirk.
1: And here's the deal, like, ugly.
2: Yeah.
1: Like, bonafidely ugly.
5: He was a misogynist. He was a disgusting person with disgusting beliefs.
6: So if you had a magical wand, a magical button that you could press and keep him from being assassinated, would you press that?
5: No. I think things happen for a purpose. And if that's how his life was ended, then that's how it was ended. So.
6: Do you know who Charlie Kirk is?
8: Yeah, he's a he's an a**hole, you know? I wouldn't wish it to anyone, but I don't think his political views are correct, you know?
9: We're going to step away from this because you're just trying
4: to... Well, you let him talk. He wants to talk. What are you? I'm not talking to you. I'm talking to him.
8: You know?
9: Anyways.
1: These are the kids that are...
2: They're going to run our nation someday.
1: There's a portion of the college campus makeup that are full of these type of kids.
8: I love the right. I love the right. I love all of you guys. Thank you.
4: In my opinion, I think they're going to flip it and say the other way. But I think the left has disputed so much hate and brainwashed so many people into doing stupid this. But they're going to flip it and see he was so hateful and he spewed all this hatred.
6: You're almost going to say he deserved it.
4: Yeah, they're going to say he deserved it. I've already seen people. That's what I've seen. I've already seen people saying he deserved it.
1: Notice this kid who seems to got his act together, kind of maybe has a better grasp of it, is better dressed. Looks normal.
2: Yep.
4: Use all this hate, and they're gonna say because of the hate he's spewed, he should have gotten that. It's a sign of, I think, what liberalism has done to U.S. society. It's just led to a complete moral decay and decay of morals and just any semblance of humanity. Like you just degrade people because of your political opinions. But I don't know. I don't have much else to say on that. It's just the same old thing every time.
1: Now, this here, Gene Lasker probably would run over. Gene would probably run over this.
2: I hit him with my truck. Blame it on the brakes.
10: We got Charlie in the neck. In the neck. Who's up next?
2: What is he saying?
1: We got Charlie in the neck. In the neck. Who's next? DHS or DNS? We got Charlie in the neck. I hope they find out who this guy is.
2: Right.
1: I don't want him hurt.
2: Yeah.
1: But I want him canceled. I like for everything. I'd like this guy to be doxxed so bad that his life is ruined.
3: Well, these people are posting it on their accounts. Right. I mean, that's why they're not going to be hard to find. They want the attention. That's why they're putting this out there. They're not.
10: So they're saying that the dad.
1: Hold on here. The dad
10: is a 27-year veteran of the sheriff's department, and when he confessed, he took him right down to authorities last night.
1: Good for his dad.
2: A regular American.
1: Because he's a regular dude. Before I go into words, let me.
11: Here's what I saw.
1: This is a forensic medical exam.
11: As a forensic pathologist, here's what I saw when Charlie Kirk was shot. The gushing blood points to a jugular vein injury. His arms pulling inward is very typical of decorticate posturing, which occurs usually during catastrophic brain damage. At 200 yards with a rifle, which is what would probably cause that, bullets don't just pass through the neck. They would fragment and destroy everything in their path. With that kind of injury, he would have lost consciousness within seconds and survived for less than a minute and probably felt nothing. Law enforcement always finds the shooter, and violence in response to speech is never justified.
3: Wow. Didn't feel anything, he's guessing.
2: Good.
1: That's good.
2: Yeah.
1: I mean...
2: And probably hit that collarbone, and that's what we think. That's a finger. No, it was probably shrapnel from his bones, dude. You got shot from behind.
1: Gene.
2: Shot from the top.
1: You ready for your picks next?
2: Yeah, anything but this, man. I am really.
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1: The golf cart place that's screwing Gene over is golfcartsoftampabay.com. Supposedly somebody's called the dude and he said, "I'm not afraid of has-been Bubba the Love Sponge and or hillbilly Gene Lasker. I'm not afraid of him, so tell him that." Good friend of mine has shown me that the Great Bubba Army has found Google reviews with regards to golf carts in that particular area and not written such great favorable reviews, and the fact that guy doesn't honor his warranty work. Gene was given a 1-year warranty with the battery install. It lasted 2 weeks before he had a problem with it, and the guy told Gene to pack sand, get the hell out of here.
2: Why didn't I charge? Why didn't I check the batteries once a week? Nobody checks their batteries once a week.
1: No, I will give that to you. So let me. I do have the FBI. This is going to be a news conference that happens at 9:30.
3: Yes.
1: I figured until then, we'll knock out Gene's picks the best we can. And as soon as they come to the podium, I literally got it ready where I just got to go. I'm ready.
4: You know they're not going to be on time.
1: Exactly. That's why I want to knock this out and then end the show with Walker's picks. So, Gene, you're now officially in a competition with a 3-year-old for your NFL picks. This is week one of our competition, week two of the NFL. You did pick Green Bay, and so did Walker as well. So, you guys are, you know, right now even. So, Gene, we got Cleveland at Baltimore.
2: Cleveland at Baltimore.
1: Do you know what the Cleveland mascot is?
2: No.
1: Cleveland.
2: Cleveland Browns?
1: Cleveland Browns. Yeah, indeed you do, my friend. Yes.
2: And the Baltimore Ravens.
1: And who do you got?
2: Ravens.
4: Nice.
1: Okay. Jacksonville at Cincinnati.
2: Jacksonville is...
1: Okay. Do you know who are they?
4: Here's a clue.
1: Here's a crew.
2: Lions? No.
3: The kitty cats.
2: Oh,
4: it's a car.
2: Jaguars? All right, so the Jaguars and the Bengals?
1: Yep.
2: Jaguars.
1: Okay. And the Giants at Dallas?
2: Dallas.
1: Okay. Bears at Lions?
2: Lions.
3: It's okay.
1: New England at Miami?
3: He's right.
2: Dolphins.
1: Okay.
3: Oh, boy.
1: And Gene, any time that you have any, like, reason whys... Like, you know, let me tell you something.
2: Dolphins suck so bad, man. They got to get a good game in there sooner or later.
1: Remember last week, Lummy, when he said Atlanta, because number 7 used to be Michael Vick. And I don't know. I think there's a black guy that's number 7 right now. And there is. And he's really good.
2: Yeah.
1: And so there you go. San Fran at New Orleans.
2: San Fran at New Orleans.
1: Do you know who San Francisco, what their mascot is?
2: No, I'm trying to think of it.
1: It's what? It's
4: what do you have on your paper, Gene?
2: I just got a couple of things I jotted down, but so
1: there. When people were prospecting back in the 1800s, what was that called? the prospectors,
4: gold mining,
1: the gold miners. Know. Say it.
2: What were they?
1: They were the 49ers.
2: Oh, the 49ers against the Saints.
1: Yep.
2: Yeah, I'm going with the 49ers.
1: Okay.
4: No Brock Purdy.
2: I'm not going with Brent's team anymore.
1: Okay. Buffalo at Jets.
2: Buffalo at Jets.
1: Buffalo. Who?
2: They both suck.
1: Well, no, they really don't.
3: Yeah, they're both.
2: I'm
3: going to
2: go with Buffalo.
1: Okay, and do you know what their mascot is?
2: A buffalo.
1: You're right.
4: I never really thought about it.
1: me either, Seth. Up until this very moment, I never thought about it. Seattle at Pittsburgh.
2: Pittsburgh.
1: Okay. Rams at Tennessee.
2: That's going to be a hard one.
1: Because
2: they both ain't. They shouldn't even be playing football, either one of them.
1: Well, I mean, Gene, you can't just throw them out of the league.
2: I know, but I mean, if you get paid that kind of money, you need to at least play.
1: I know. I mean, you're right.
2: Rams.
1: Rams it is. Carolina at Arizona.
2: And who are they?
4: Exactly.
1: They're the Panthers, and they are the Cardinals. Panthers and the Cardinals. Maybe you can somewhat look at their mascot and see which one, like, you know, a Panther could beat a Cardinal up all day. You know what I'm saying?
2: Yeah, but I can't, I'm going to go with the Cardinals.
1: Okay, because a Panther might not be able to catch a Cardinal, you know, right?
2: Cody's got a white quarterback, right?
1: Who?
2: Cardinals?
3: No.
1: No.
2: No?
3: They both don't.
4: But he's light-skinned, Gene, if that helps.
1: Right, he's lighter than the other guy.
2: Yeah.
1: Denver, then Indianapolis.
2: Denver and Indianapolis.
1: Do you know who Denver is?
2: Denver Broncos.
1: Yeah, and what's a Bronco? Do you know?
2: Yeah, it's a horse.
1: Okay, and when what's the Indianapolis?
2: They're the Colts.
1: Right.
2: Horses too, right?
1: Yeah, you got two horses going head-to-head. Who wins?
2: The Colts.
1: Colts, okay. Atlanta at Kansas City.
3: No,
1: Philadelphia at Kansas City. The Eagles and the Chiefs.
2: The Eagles and the Chiefs.
1: Probably
2: I'm about to go with the Eagles.
1: Probably the game of the week, wouldn't you say, Lemmy?
3: Yes.
1: Atlanta at Minnesota. Do you know what? Minnesota? What's their?
2: No.
1: They're a Viking.
2: Okay, that's right.
1: And the other ones are Falcons. Which
2: Falcons
1: ones are
2: Falcons and Vikings? All right, I'll go with the Falcons.
1: All right, the Falcons. And then we got on two games on Monday night, the Buccaneers at Houston.
2: Yeah, Buccaneers, man.
1: Buccaneers.
2: I voted against the Buccaneers last week.
1: You voted, right?
2: Simply, they never win anyway.
1: And then finally,
2: I watched them a little bit, a couple of highlights, and
1: they look pretty good.
2: They got a little bit of a team going.
1: Yeah, they do. They really do.
4: What stood out, Gene?
1: What stood out, Gene?
4: Like, what highlight do you remember?
1: Vita Vey?
2: That one running back that flipped the ball over, you know, he flipped it out to him, and he went up there for like 30 yards.
1: Bucky Irvin?
2: I don't know what his name is.
3: I don't remember any of that. That panel.
1: And finally, so that we can get it done and not be late. Chargers at Las Vegas Raiders. The Chargers at the Raiders.
2: And Chargers do what?
1: Chargers charge. And Raiders raid.
2: And what do they got? They got a lightning bolt on their
1: yes,
2: head?
1: Yes, they do. Because
2: for
1: they're
2: what?
1: For charging.
2: Oh, for charging.
1: Yeah, there's a big lightning bolt.
2: I see.
1: Well, like, you know, they might as well be the electricians.
4: You thought they were like charging a Walmart on Black Friday.
2: Well, yeah. Chargers like charging, you know, running down a hill.
1: It's kind of like what your golf cart won't do anymore. It won't charge.
2: Yeah, my golf cart won't charge.
1: Yeah. Versus the Las Vegas Raiders.
2: So I'll go with the Chargers.
1: Chargers.
3: So yeah. I think the play Gene was talking about with the guy who got pitched the ball and ran it, I think that was the Falcons, Gene. You were thinking of when the Falcons scored on the Bucs.
4: Oh, Bijan?
3: Yeah.
4: Yeah, that was a great play, though, Gene.
3: The Falcons were in the black uniforms.
2: Yeah, but I was talking about the Buccaneers tackling the dude. They stopped.
1: Oh, you're talking about you really appreciated the tackle?
2: Yeah, that move.
1: Oh, so we got the Falcons had a 30-yard gain, but you appreciated how the safety tackled the guy.
2: That's right.
1: I mean, it's a different way to – hold on here.
5: Check 1, 2. Check 1, 2. Check, mic check. 1, 2, 3, 4, 5, 6, 7, 8, 9, 10. 1, 2, 3, 4, 5, 6. We're hoping to get at least a 3-minute warning when they start walking, but we haven't got that yet. So, 1, 2, 3, 4, 5.
4: 5 minutes
5: five,
4: late
5: six,
4: already, Bubba.
5: Seven,
1: yeah. So, Lemmy, should I? I think I should blow. I think I should blow
5: one,
1: through
5: two, three,
1: break,
5: four,
1: break
5: five,
1: seven,
5: six.
1: And then yep. We can do them, and then Walker, and then be done with the show. They're not even at a 3-minute warning yet.
3: I mean, yesterday they did set 5-minute warning, and they came in at like 4. So I don't want to.
1: What do you think? I mean,
3: I'll go with it. That guy didn't seem confident.
2: No, he didn't.
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1: Lasker versus Walker NFL football picks will be a every Friday thing.
2: I got you, Walker, by the neck. I can't really say neck anymore, huh?
1: You can say, I mean, you're Gene Lasker.
2: I know, but
1: you can say anything you want.
2: My boy got killed in the neck, so.
1: Well, let's not, I mean.
2: I don't want to say neck anymore.
1: Not about everybody. Not about anybody. Not anybody you love or care about.
2: What is that?
1: Remember that?
2: Oh, okay.
1: The neck must be a real psycho type deal, because remember Kenneth Kimberlin, when he was going to kill me, kept saying two in the neck. Two in the neck.
3: Bradley Goscock, $20. Lasker for NC Judge.
2: I got a video probably somewhere, and I'll get it out, where I used to do that to Coben. Two in the neck. Two in the neck.
3: Little Wilbur's afterbirth, 200.
2: And poke him in the neck with my two fingers.
1: Thank you, Little Wilbur's.
2: I don't know where that come from, but.
1: I feel like maybe I should start picking off some of the Walker things, you know, to get ahead of this deal. But I'm not going to know. Oh, I guess I could monitor it over here. Yeah. I could monitor it over there. So as soon as they step up, I can just flip it over, okay?
3: Yep.
1: So here are Walker's picks. I'm gonna keep it, Lummy, small screen, so I can just flip it over real fast. One less click, okay?
3: Okay.
4: It's the Packers. Versus the Commanders.
5: Commanders.
4: Who's gonna win? Packers? Why?
5: Because they wanna go here.
4: Because they're gonna go over there?
5: Yeah.
1: Okay.
4: Nice. All right, we have the Browns versus the Ravens.
5: Ravens.
4: I'm going to move these two back here.
5: Oh, well, we have to match them together.
4: Yeah? Okay. Who's going to win between these two?
5: This one.
4: Why?
5: Because they're super good and fast.
4: They're super good and fast?
5: Yeah.
1: Baltimore line?
4: That's right,
1: Baltimore.
4: A really good reason.
1: Good.
4: Next up, ready?
1: Good and fast.
4: Good.
5: Shotgun.
4: Yeah.
1: Oh.
4: And the Bengals.
5: Bengals.
4: Yes. Who's going to win?
5: Jaguars.
4: Why is that?
1: Jaguars.
5: There was super good in like this game. There was punching him and it was.
1: They're super down. Good.
6: Who told them they were super good, Lummy?
3: His little mind.
4: I hope nobody gets ejected. That wouldn't be good.
1: Yeah.
4: All right. Do you know this one?
5: I don't know.
4: It's the Giants.
5: Giants.
4: And who's this?
5: A Cowboy.
4: Yes. Who's
1: Cowboys? Gonna win? He
4: Cowboys.
1: Knew him.
4: Why?
5: There was jumping on him in court.
4: They're going to jump on him?
1: And they're good.
4: Oh,
1: who wins, Lummy?
3: Cowboys.
1: Because they're going to jump on him and they're
4: good.
1: They're...
4: Next up. Do you know this one?
5: Bears.
4: Yep.
1: Bears. Oh,
4: wow. And?
5: A lion.
4: Good job. All right. Who's going to win between those two?
5: A lion.
4: Why?
1: The lion.

0: Why?
1: Because they're super pretty.
0: They're super pretty?
1: Yeah.
0: That's a good reason.
2: Eagles.
0: Who's this one?
1: Hershey.
0: It's the Broncos.
1: Broncos.
0: Versus?
1: Hershey.
0: The Colts.
1: Colts.
0: Yeah, who's going to win that one?
1: Colts.
0: Why?
2: Colts.
1: Because they're super winners.
0: They're super winners?
2: Yeah. They're super winners.
0: That's okay. Awesome.
2: Great.
0: All right.
1: Oh, Cardinals.
0: Good job.
2: Cardinals.
0: And? You know this one. The Panthers.
2: He's good.
0: Who's going to win?
1: Cardinals.
0: Yeah, why?
1: Because they're super awesome.
0: Next up, the Rams.
2: Cardinals because they're super awesome?
3: Yeah.
2: Okay,
3: Cardinals. Yeah,
2: little helmets.
3: $20?
2: Cardinals because they're super awesome, right?
3: Yes. Yeah. Bubba got them helmets.
0: Versus? The Titans.
1: Titans.
0: Who's going to win?
1: Titans and this one.
4: Yep.
0: Yeah, the Rams.
2: Rams.
3: That's right.
2: Why?
1: Because they're going to beat him.
0: Because they're going to beat him?
1: Yeah.
0: That seems like a pretty solid reason.
2: Yep.
0: Do you know that one?
1: I don't know.
0: The Seahawks?
1: Seahawks. Of Crackers.
0: The Crackers, a.k.a. the Steelers?
4: Oh, wow.
1: Steelers?
0: Who's going to win?
3: They're white now.
1: This one.
0: Why?
1: Because they're going to beat him.
0: Because they're going to beat him?
1: Yeah.
2: Pittsburgh, because they're going to beat him.
0: Like you're phoning in your answers right now, but it's okay. Next up?
1: Next one.
0: Do you know this one?
1: Buffalo.
2: Buffalo
0: Bills versus?
1: Versus?
0: Sorry. Who's the other one? The Jets.
1: Jets.
0: Who's going to win that one?
1: Buffalo.
0: Yeah, why?
1: Because they're the winners.
0: Because they're the winners. Do you know that one?
1: I don't know.
0: The 49ers.
1: 49ers.
0: And the Saints.
1: Saints.
0: Who's going to win that one?
1: Saints.
0: Why?
1: Saints.
3: Oh,
1: because they're the winners.
0: Mm. All right,
2: because,
0: next.
2: Because they're what?
3: They're winners.
2: Because they're winners.
3: Yeah, they're winners. Everyone's a winner.
2: Everybody's a winner.
3: Yep.
0: Do you know this one?
1: I don't know.
0: The Raiders.
1: Raiders.
0: Versus? The Chargers.
1: Chargers.
0: Who you got? The Raiders are going to win?
1: Yeah.
0: Why?
2: Why?
1: Because they're going to beat him.
0: Because they're going to beat him?
1: Yeah.
0: Next?
1: No,
0: do you remember this one?
1: Buffaloes.
0: Texans.
1: Versus? Buccaneers.
0: Yeah, who's going to win that one?
1: Buccaneers.
0: Yeah, why?
5: Check 1, 2, Mike. Check 1, 2, 3, 4, 5, 6, 7, 8, 9, 10. Mike, 1, 2, 3, 4, 5.
3: Buccaneers.
2: Yeah.
5: 6, 7, 8, 9, 10. Check 1, 2. 1, 2, 3, 4.
2: It's like Gary Cantrell.
3: Biggie 7, 3, 7, 5, 25.
4: Somebody said Walker sounds like Gene's thinking.
2: Exactly. This is what Gene. Hold on. This is Gene's inner voice. Yes. Walker is exactly what Gene's thinking. Absolutely.
0: Can you do the Buccaneer song?
1: That, but no, I don't want to do the song.
0: You don't want to do the song?
2: I don't
0: want to
2: do the song.
0: Okay, that's fine. Maybe next week.
2: Yeah.
0: All right.
2: I actually think he likes it.
3: He does.
0: Last one. We've got the, do you know that one?
1: Yeah.
0: The Vikings. Do you remember this one? The Falcons.
1: Falcons are the winner over there.
0: They're the winners over there. Who's going to win between the two of them? Yeah, Falcons. The Falcons. Why?
1: Falcons. I play with these.
0: You got to tell me why the Falcons are going to win first.
2: So he's like, hold on. I'm going to take, but can I play with all these?
3: Yankee Jet, $10.
0: Because they're going to roll them?
1: Yeah.
0: They're going to roll them.
1: Yeah.
0: Yeah?
3: Hey, Walker. Bubba Army.
1: Bubba Army.
2: Perfect.
0: Say, I love you, Bubba.
1: Love you, Bubba.
0: First matchup.
2: Love you too, my friend. Great, Lummy. Yeah. Great job.
3: Going down, Gene.
2: Great job. All right, so here, let me, I think.
6: Now the fans on the board here are saying I'm not.
2: Hold on.
6: What are they saying, Gene?
2: All right, so hold on.
6: They're saying I'm not going down.
2: Well, hold on. Let me tell you. You guys both agree on Green Bay. You both agree on Baltimore. You both agree on Jacksonville. You both agree on Dallas, Detroit, and Miami.
3: Oh, boy.
6: And the Buccaneers.
2: You're different on the Niners, New Orleans. You both agree on Buffalo. You both agree on Pittsburgh. You both agree on the Rams. You both agree on Arizona. You both agree on Indianapolis. You both agree on Philadelphia and Atlanta. What were you doing?
6: This copying me?
2: No, hold on. There's going to be some differences here. You both agree on the Buccaneers, and you're different on the Chargers and Vegas. So basically, you have, with regards to differences, you got Chargers, Vegas. Walker has Vegas. You got the charge.

0: burgers. Let me see where else they're different. Let me see. Boom, boom, boom, boom, boom. Different. Oh, okay. Walker has the Saints. You got the Niners. And that's it.
1: Wow. Yeah, that's
0: gonna be a close one. There's only like three differences. So this is going to be a good one.
2: Yeah. You and
0: this is going to be a good one.
2: You and Walker, man. Right along. Thinking
0: you,
2: alike.
0: You and Walker. So we're getting ready for, and let me, thank
1: I
0: God.
1: I didn't get no helmet.
0: We did it perfect. We did it perfect because we got all.
1: Where's my whole setup of
0: We got all brakes. All brakes cleared.
2: Yes.
3: Does he get to keep the helmet?
0: $25 from Charles Ramsey on the PayPal.
4: I think we should order some for Gene,
0: and,
4: honestly.
0: And do it the same way?
4: Yeah.
2: He's getting pretty upset.
4: Him hold up the helmet.
0: Pre-tape it and say, Gene, have, yeah.
4: No, he can just hold up the helmets when we ask him the right. game. We'll have it all set up for him.
2: Yeah, I can line up the matchups on the helmet.
0: Let me order another set of those helmets?
2: Yeah.
0: Okay, they weren't that much. They were like $28.
2: Oh, okay.
0: So you can do it with, we could do it with Gene, you know, right there. Gene feels left. Gene's like, I feel the three-year-old's got an advantage on me because he has...
4: he gets to look at the colors.
1: He's got his dad who's a football expert.
2: I did not tell him.
0: Nobody, when your answer as to why they're going to win is because they're winners. That he has no insight. He didn't say, because Tyreek Hill's hurt or behind. He has zero insight.
2: And he picked all birds, so that yeah. isn't...
0: Or they're going to win because they're going to roll over them. I mean... So yeah. cute. Yeah. I mean, I'm afraid that we're gonna hit 59 and gotta say goodbye. And
4: I mean, we don't have to go anywhere.
0: I guess we could. You might as well. Yeah. I mean,
4: if you want,
0: the affiliates can drop off, and we'll just keep rolling.
4: Yeah.
0: Yeah. You know. And let me. We've cleared all breaks.
2: Yeah.
0: I hate to clear the eighth, but you know they're gonna have to. You know, I guess their people can just. Macho Man, can the affiliates just, since we've cleared all breaks except eight, can they just break off on their own, or do we have to break them off? That goes over to Macho Man.
5: It's an automated tone, so we will have to send the tone when we're ready to close the show out.
0: All right, so I can just say, hey, the show terrestrially is over. I'm hitting the tertiary. I hit the button, right?
5: Yeah.
0: I just hit what, like air one?
5: Yeah, we'll just fire spots like normal and just... You can immediately talk right after the outro.
0: Yeah, because at that point I've broke off the syndication.
5: Yeah, I'll swap out the credits with the outro.
0: Okay, perfect. Thank you.
2: Jay from New Orleans, we'll $20.
0: So, well, mommy, we'll hold on to like 58.
2: Okay.
0: We'll say goodbye at 58, and then we'll stay. Like Seth said, good Seth, we'll stay on for however long, you know, digitally. Through our, you know, through obviously Rumble, YouTube, Facebook, Twitch.
4: And why not go long on the day the documentary comes out?
0: Exactly. Don't fight. And, you know, maybe I'll even play the, to end the show, maybe I'll play the documentary, right? To end the show. Huh. No, or maybe not. I've played it too many times already.
4: Do you think someone's going to watch this show today and just watch the documentary in the background so they don't have to pay for it?
0: But there's no volume.
4: I know, but still, they should be fighting through.
1: You, that ain't gonna be damn.
0: I mean, times are tough, I guess, for some people. I don't know. We have, you know, God, let me, at 9:30, thank God we made the decisions that we did. By the way, Jason yeah. Christ just sent me $30. He said that should cover Gene's helmets. Helmets,
1: all right,
0: helmets for Gene. Jason Christ. Thank you, Jason. And think, let me, what a great week. We had who was the person that laid down the 25?
2: We had Sunny Days.
0: Sunny Days laid
2: and
0: down 25.
2: Big Man came in. I think he's, for the week, is now at 2,000.
0: Yeah.
2: Little Whippers Afterbirth at 1,000.
0: So, yeah, there you go. Here we go. Hold on. You're not. Oh.
4: You're freaking out for her, man.
6: Hello, testing. Hi, everyone. We are 4 minutes out from starting the press conference.
0: Are you kidding me?
4: Naughty, naughty. They take things slow in Utah.
0: I might as well break off the, right, let me break off the network, and then we just BS a little bit and digitally, and we'll be right there for them. So, okay, for all of our terrestrial affiliates, if you people want to continue to watch the show, I would probably suggest YouTube or Facebook. 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And you can watch the real live video feed as we are going to carry this. Is this a press conference? Is this FBI?
2: Yes.
0: So we'll watch the FBI press conference. I'm assuming it's going to be pretty juicy because they're going to probably give us the suspect in custody, maybe some more details, you know, pictures, booking photo, whatever.
3: It's guaranteeing the bullet came from that gun?
2: It's supposed to be Cash Patel.
0: Oh, the leader.
2: Yeah,
0: the leader. I wonder if Bonagino will be behind him. Probably. Oh. Anyway, Terrestrial, we'll see you later. If you want to continue watching us, go to our Facebook or our YouTube page, both at The Bubba Army. Don't forget that the documentary, Video Killed the Radio Star, is officially out. 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
3: Don't waste no time. You really want to see this.
0: I really think, man, it'll be a great night for you to get some popcorn. You and the girl watch what I've been talking about for nearly 12 years. And this is finally closure for me.
4: What about you gathering up the kids and making it a family thing?
0: Well, no, there's a couple scenes where there's topless girls and things like that. It's rated R.
4: Mm.
0: Let's just say that, Seth. It's rated R. Okay. So if you barely don't mind your kid, it's barely R. It'd be almost PG 13, but more. I think it's rated R. So anyway, Tresterly, come over to Facebook or to YouTube if you could at The Bubba Army, and we'll carry this press conference.
5: I'm gonna keep it on Bubba Army HQ too.
0: Yeah, what's that?
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4: So we know that the kid's name is Tyler Robinson, who's 22. Lummy, you said his dad was in the police.
2: Yeah, he was a 27-year veteran.
0: Of the sheriff's department. Seth, I think his dad's the one that turned him in.
3: Good for him.
0: Yep. So we will see you over at our YouTube or our Facebook page, both at The Bubba Army.
3: Love you, Sarah.
7: If you love you, that Sarah. Segment, then check out
3: 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He didn't get away with it, Sarah.
7: Dive on past shows. Wow. The Bubba the Love Sponge show will be right back.
0: So, Lummy, I think we're back now, and we're waiting for, they said, what, 3 minutes, about 2 minutes ago?
2: Yeah, about that. Let's see if she's on point.
0: Yeah, she probably is not. She's not been on point all, I mean, ever since we've been dealing with her. She's kind of cute, though. She's actually kind of cute. So, again, at nauseam, don't forget the documentary is officially out. Go to anyone, about anything from our ex. To our Facebook, to our I don't think our YouTube's got a link to it, but our Facebook, our Instagram, our X, and then don't forget Video Killed the Radio Star Movie has its own individual website that you can link to and buy it via Apple TV, Amazon, or Google Play. Waiting for the FBI press conference with what's his name? Cash Patel?
2: Yes.
0: With Cash Patel, the director of the FBI. Dan Bonagino is the assistant director of the FBI. I'm assuming I do know that he flew out there with Cash Patel, so I'm assuming he might be in the background as support, along with the local sheriff and you know, various other people. I'm assuming this is going to be probably one of the most important early on press conferences, as yesterday's press conference was filled with a bunch of uncertainty as they didn't know who this person was. They had images that they couldn't share, but they now subsequently have caught the guy. His name is, I think Seth said, Tyler Robinson.
4: Yes.
0: How old? 22 year old. Now, has it been confirmed, Seth, that he was transitioning?
4: I've not seen that in one place.
0: Okay. We know that there were some trans type language inscribed on the casings. That's what they reported yesterday. I don't know if, you know, they've had further investigation upon those casings or not. Maybe they'll confirm that today. But I'm assuming, and we've also been told that his father, Tyler Robinson, age 22, that his father is a 27-year sheriff or law enforcement veteran and is the guy that turned his son in as they had. Now, did they have the $100,000 reward set up?
2: Yes.
0: They did?
2: Yeah, they did.
0: So they had a $100,000 reward set up, and I'm telling you right now, I mean, I don't know if it's a technicality that your family can't collect it.
8: No.
0: Well, I'm just saying, like, I hope
3: they
0: there's...
3: They want the family to turn the guy in.
0: I hope it's not... I hope the dad gets the money.
3: You gotta get it.
0: Well, I mean, you a lot of times on things like this...
4: You think he wants it?
3: Yeah, I want it.
0: Well, I've lost my son.
3: Well, I mean, have 100 grand.
0: I've lost my son for, you know, he's going to be probably put to death.
3: He chose to be a girl.
0: And we don't know that yet, Gene. But, you know.
3: But if he did, and his dad's a patriot and didn't like that, or couldn't do nothing about it. So the kid played boy around his dad, but really played girl when he was away from his dad, because he's a weirdo. And his dad knew it. You know, I'm his
0: dad,
3: to too.
0: Maybe his dad didn't know that his kid... Well, we don't, first of all, we don't know that the kid was transitioning or lived that life.
4: But we're trying hard to make him transition.
0: Well, no, we're just trying.
3: I seen the pictures yesterday of him being trans.
4: But that was Sky Valdez. That wasn't the right person.
0: It really wasn't?
4: This is Tyler Robinson, who's 22. You reported that it was Sky Valdez.
0: Oh, you know what?
3: Yeah, but he goes by a different name when he's a girl.
0: Seth, I thought that Sky Valdez was his transitioning name and that Tyler Robinson was his real name. I didn't know that that's two different people.
4: Yeah.
3: Oh, okay. Was it two different people?
0: Okay.
4: Yeah.
3: Oh, okay. So
0: that's completely where I was mistaken. I didn't know. I thought Sky Valdez.
3: Well, maybe they'll clear it right now?
0: I thought Sky Valdez was his alter ego as a girl. And yeah. Tyler Robinson, but this is just straight Tyler Robinson.
4: I mean, I guess it could be if Reddit and 4chan are reporting that it was a transitioning person. I mean, I don't know.
0: Yeah, none of us do.
4: But
2: I think that was before they released Tyler Robinson, the name.
0: Yeah.
2: I think people were just assuming.
0: So let me ask you a question. Do you think that Tyler Robinson is Tyler Robinson, but Tyler Robinson's alter ego was Sky Valdez, or is Sky Valdez and Tyler Robinson completely two different people?
2: They might be two different people, it looks like.
0: Okay. All right.
2: They're 3 minutes late.
0: Yeah, this woman here, she needs a redo.
4: They weren't supposed to go at 9:30, Lummy?
2: They were I'm saying from when she came out and said that 4 minutes. Yeah. Oh yeah, they're
0: so Seth, you are right. You are right. It's being reported that Sky Valdez is not the same as Tyler Robinson. So what Seth said is correct. This guy is just Tyler Robinson. That's it. 22 years old. He had he's not his alter ego, and he has no association with the person that identifies as Sky Valdez. That's not this guy at all. So, thank you, Seth.
4: Unless it is, then we find out here in a moment. I
0: mean, 4chan and Reddit saying no. So, you know, you got to go with them.
4: Okay.
0: Yeah.
4: Man, if you can't trust the FBI, who can you trust?
0: If you can't trust the FBI to be on time, you'd think they'd be on the most on-time people there are, right? You know,
4: I just wonder.
0: 9 o'clock means 9 o'clock.
4: I wonder what's going on.
0: I wonder if they're I wonder if they're just back there. I wonder if their doctor just, you know, hey, okay, you're going to say this, I'm going to say that. Are they just back here gathering their notes?
4: I don't know. They might be relaying information to important people.
0: Yeah, you're right.
2: All right.
0: But you're right. Like, Seth's right. Like, if you can't get the highest ranking law enforcement,
3: maybe they're waterboarding the kid, trying to make him.
0: All right, here we go. Looks like we got people with suits and more people coming. But like, if our, all right,
3: somebody here got to talk.
0: All right, there's Patel right there.
3: That's him.
0: Yeah, that's the leader of the FBI.
9: Good morning, ladies and gentlemen. At today's press conference, we will hear from Governor Cox, FBI Director Kash Patel, and Sheriff Mike Smith. We also have with us Utah DPS Commissioner Bo Mason, Lieutenant Governor Deidre Henderson, FBI Special Agent in Charge Robert Bowles, and local and federal law enforcement partners. Following the remarks today, Governor Cox, Director Patel, and Commissioner Mason will take questions. Thank you.
0: This is the governor of Utah. Sounds nervous.
4: Emotional.
0: I would have taken a hyper. I would have had her taken out. Zanny. He's freaking.
4: He's choked up.
8: No, good morning, ladies and gentlemen.
0: He really is.
8: We got him. On the evening of September 11th, a family member of Tyler Robinson reached out to a family friend who contacted the Washington County Sheriff's Office with information that Robinson had confessed to them or implied that he had committed the incident. This information was relayed to the Utah County Sheriff's Office and scene investigators at Utah Valley University. This information was also conveyed to the FBI. Investigators reviewed additional video footage from UVU surveillance and identified Robinson arriving on UVU campus in a gray Dodge Challenger at approximately 8:29 a.m. on September 10th, in which he is observed on video in a plain maroon t-shirt, light-colored shorts, a black hat with a white logo, and light-colored shoes. When encountered in person by investigators in Washington County on September 12th, in the early morning hours, Robinson was observed in consistent clothing with those surveillance images. Investigators interviewed a family member of Robinson who stated that Robinson had become more political in recent years. The family member referenced a recent incident in which Robinson came to dinner prior to September 10th, and in the conversation with another family member, Robinson mentioned Charlie Kirk was coming to UVU. They talked about why they didn't like him and the viewpoints that he had. The family member also confirmed Robinson had a gray Dodge Challenger. Investigators identified an individual as the roommate of Robinson. Investigators interviewed that roommate, who stated that his roommate, referring to Robinson, made a joke on Discord. Investigators asked if he would show them the messages on Discord. He opened it and showed several messages to investigators and allowed investigators to take photos of the screen as each message was shown by Robinson's roommate. These photos consisted of various messages, including content of messages between the phone contact named Tyler with an emoji icon and Robinson's roommate's device. The content of these messages included messages affiliated with the contact Tyler, stating a need to retrieve a rifle from a drop point, leaving the rifle in a bush, messages related to visually watching the area where a rifle was left, and a message referring to having left the rifle wrapped in a towel. The messages also refer to engraving bullets and a mention of a scope and the rifle being unique. Messages from the contact Tyler also mentioned that he had changed outfits. I know there has been speculation as well as to the writing on those casings, those bullet casings, and I believe we have that as well.
0: Okay.
8: And I will share that with you now.
0: Important. This is the writings on the casings of the bullets.
8: So the area north of Campus Drive Road where the suspect crossed over, you saw some of that in the video that we released last night, consists of a grassy area with trees on the edge of the UVU campus. Investigators discovered a bolt-action rifle wrapped in a dark-colored towel. The rifle was determined to be a Mauser Model 98 30-06 caliber, 30-06 caliber bolt-action rifle. The rifle had a scope mounted on top of it. Investigators noted inscriptions that had been engraved on casings found with the rifle. Inscriptions on a fired casing read, "Notices, bulges, capital O-W-O, what's this?" question mark. Inscriptions on the three unfired casings read, "Hey fascist!" exclamation point, "Catch!" exclamation point, up arrow symbol, right arrow and symbol, and three down arrow symbols. A second unfired casing read, "Oh Bella Chow, Bella Chow, Bella Chow, Chow Chow." And a third unfired casing read, "If you read this, you are gay, LMAO." We are indebted to law enforcement across the state who has worked seamlessly together, local law enforcement, state law enforcement, and our federal partners with the Federal Bureau of Investigation. We're grateful for everyone who worked together in such a short amount of time to find this person and to bring justice. I want to thank the public who has been so engaged, reviewing videos, helping us with sending in tips, and helping us get to this point. I want to thank the family members of Tyler Robinson who did the right thing in this case and were able to bring him into law enforcement as well.
0: You need to give him $100,000.
8: I especially want to thank the family of Charlie Kirk, Erica, Charlie's parents, his children. I want us to be thinking of them as we bring justice in this case. They will be involved in that justice. We will be working very closely with them as we move through this process as well. This is a very sad day for our country, a terrible day for the state of Utah, but I'm grateful that at this moment we have an opportunity to bring closure to this very dark chapter in our nation's history. With that, I will now turn the microphone over to the director of the FBI, Cash Patel.
0: Come on, Cash, bring it home for me, buddy.
10: Thank you, Governor. This is what happens when you let good cops be cops. The FBI and our partners are proud to stand here today together to bring justice to the family of Charlie Kirk and honor his memory. I want to express my deep gratitude to President Trump, the Vice President, and the entire White House who have been so incredibly supportive with both resources and just personally to the FBI as a team. They had our backs the entire way, and I just want to express my gratitude for giving us the resources we need to operate in this space to bring this sort of justice at this sort of speed. In 33 hours, we have made historic progress for Charlie. Governor Cox, our partnership has been absolutely incredible these last few days. Our partnership will endure. Your state and local partners, your sheriffs, your DPS community has been unbelievably impressive in the hardest of times. And a case like this cannot be solved, cannot be brought without partnering with your state and local authorities. The FBI has a certain role to play, and we will play that role. And we will lead out for the federal government. But Governor Cox, we are so grateful for your state partnership that led out on this investigation. A little bit of the timeline. Charlie was shot at 12:23 p.m. on Wednesday.
0: 12:23.
10: The first FBI agents arrived on scene in 16 minutes with chiefs of police at 12:39 and secured the scene. The FBI immediately launched fixed-wing assets. We utilized these assets to transport personnel, specialty technicians, hostage rescue teams. We also utilize these assets to go back and forth from the East Coast and here in Utah to transport forensic evidence and other evidence that will be analyzed and is being analyzed at our FBI laboratories in Quantico and other laboratories, including the ATF.
0: Are they talking about airplanes? Fixed
10: at my direction, the FBI released the first set of FBI photos of the suspect at 10 a.m. local time on 9/11. Then, shortly thereafter, the FBI reward of $100,000 was released at 10:45 a.m. local. Myself and Deputy Director Bongino arrived on the scene at approximately 5:30 p.m. on 9/11. The governor led a press conference last night at approximately 8 p.m., where at my direction, the FBI released a never-before-seen video of the suspect. We also released new images to the public of the suspect. And just last night, the suspect was taken into custody at 10 p.m. local time. In less than 36 hours, 33 to be precise, thanks to the full weight of the federal government and leading out with the partners here in the state of Utah and Governor Cox, the suspect was apprehended in a historic time period. And I want to highlight what Governor Cox said. This would not have been possible without you, the media, and you, the public. That's why we went so public, so fast, and we're so transparent, and we're committed to that transparency. The crime scene, just a little bit there. It is a large crime scene. State and local authorities, along with federal authorities, processed that crime scene quickly. And I even had the ability to walk through that crime scene and walk through the steps the suspect took to learn more about what was needed and what resources we needed to bear to create a full picture for the FBI and leadership back in Washington. Furthermore, thankfully to state and local partners, forensic evidence has been seized and continues to be garnered. Forensic evidence has already been evaluated at FBI laboratories in Quantico and state and local authorities here. We will continue to process evidence as we see it, as we collect it, and we will continue to deliver to Governor Cox and his team. Last night, we had a total of approximately 7,000 interviews, 7,000 leads. As of this morning, thanks to your great work, we have over 11,000 leads that were called in to the FBI, and we are running out every single lead that we can. Every one of those leads will be run out.
0: Why do you got to run them out?
10: The arrest is a testament to the dedication of good law enforcement being great and partnerships in law enforcement, which I've tried to highlight as my tenure as the director of the FBI. There is no better relationship for law enforcement than the FBI to partner with state and local authorities, and you've seen it here in these last few days. The FBI Salt Lake Field Office, along with our offices in LA, Phoenix, Denver, San Antonio, Las Vegas, Pittsburgh, Buffalo, our headquarters component in Quantico, all participate in the FBI. I want to express my deep gratitude to the employees of the FBI, the men and women, the evidence response team tacticians, the special operators, the agents, the support staff. You have done monumental work in historic time when the public, who had a right to demand such an expeditious solving of an investigation, the FBI answered that call diligently, critically important to our nation, and we delivered. And I'm proud to be their leader, and I'm proud to be the director of the FBI. This is a very much an ongoing investigation, as the governor said, and we will continue to work with state and local authorities to develop the investigation, to provide them the evidence they need for their ongoing prosecutions.
0: How about a mugshot?
10: And we will be here to answer every call they absolutely have, as long as it takes.
0: Quit talking about how good your agency is.
10: As long as we need to find and apprehend whatever suspects were involved
0: in this crime. Put yourself over. Let's talk about the hard facts.
10: Lastly, to my friend Charlie Kirk, rest now, brother. We have the watch, and I'll see you in Valhalla.
0: Yeah. But I mean, somebody needs to give them some substance here about Tyler Robinson.
11: The governor. Thank you, and good morning.
0: I don't want to get pulled over. Like I don't want to get pulled over by this guy.
2: Not at all.
11: As the sheriff, to express my gratitude for everybody who has played a part in this investigation. As you know, it's been a vast, a complicated, and a very, very fast-paced investigation. You're looking at people standing up here who are running on, if they got an hour's sleep in the last couple of days, they're probably lucky. It has been
0: Again,
11: very taxing.
0: I know.
11: It has been so impressive.
0: Give us evidence on Tyler Robinson.
11: On behalf
0: Robinson.
11: Of the local law enforcement.
0: This is a big nut jug.
11: To see the cooperation that we've seen in this type of case.
0: All this is a big nut jug.
11: Across the state,
0: Jimmy, juggle your nuts.
11: Chiefs,
0: you juggle my nuts. I'll juggle your nuts.
11: Our state partners have stepped up.
0: Hey, media, we're going
11: to
0: juggle your nuts, too.
11: Anything that we needed. Our county chiefs have
0: the
11: been
0: The dad
11: phenomenal.
0: Turned him in. Give him the money.
11: Our
0: now
11: Utah
0: show us the
11: county
0: book and
11: attorney,
0: photo.
11: Jeff Gray,
0: That's
11: who's standing
0: need.
11: Up here with us, has been phenomenal in leading us through this
0: right
11: investigation.
0: Write data check. Show us the weirdo.
11: I would like to thank the federal
0: his book
11: government
0: and photo.
11: For
0: Tell
11: for
0: us when his first court
11: sources,
0: date's going to be.
11: Assets, our local
0: and I'm going to have some
11: here.
0: Lunch.
11: Our FBI team has been extraordinary in helping us work through this and bring this person Jeez. To justice. Most of all, I would like to thank the public and specifically.
0: They've already been thanked.
11: I would like to thank the public who turned to prayers and who turned to positiveness for us. I would like to thank
0: Trying
11: them
0: to
11: on behalf
0: positive,
11: of
0: buddy.
11: The law enforcement community because we needed those prayers. That's what we needed to get through this. We needed your support, and you gave it to us. We needed your patience,
0: no, the
11: and
0: dad,
11: you gave it to us.
0: The dad served him
11: like
0: up on a golden platter. Write him a check.
11: They need.
0: Yeah. Show us a book and photo.
11: Your support and
0: Tell
11: your
0: us
11: prayers,
0: when the first available court date is.
12: I want to thank the guy who assassinated him on the way to the courthouse.
11: So thank you, everybody, for everybody that have stepped up. We've had
0: Jeez,
11: such
0: a
11: phenomenal
0: a nut juggle.
11: Response to this.
0: Right, Gene?
11: Thank
12: yeah.
0: You. That was a big nut juggle.
10: I also want to give a special thanks to the Attorney General and the Department of Justice.
0: Oh,
10: their unwavering support and their commitment to justice is shown true here.
0: Marco Rubio.
10: Without AG Bondi and Deputy Attorney General Todd Lamps and the resources they brought to bear, we would not have been able to complete our mission. And I just want to say special thanks.
0: You wouldn't be able to complete your mission if his badass dad hadn't turned his ass in.
3: Exactly.
2: It looks like it was the preacher again, or the pastor.
8: To our incredible law enforcement team who has worked so hard.
0: Thank you to Jesus.
8: Sheriff, I got solid 90 minutes last night, so I'm probably the most well-rested person up here.
3: Oh, so the dude went and told the pastor.
8: Ladies and gentlemen.
3: What he did.
8: I get the microphone, so I hope you'll permit me a moment just to share a few more thoughts about where we are and how we got here and maybe a little bit where we go from here. I don't want to get too preachy, but I think it's important that we, with eyes wide open, understand what's happening.
0: You're getting into Seth's vaping time solid.
8: I've heard people say, why are we so invested in this?
0: There's violence happening
8: all across our country.
0: His mugshot.
8: And violence is tragic everywhere.
0: Yeah. Why don't you tell us when he's going to be facing his first court appearance?
8: A child of God who deserves our love and respect.
0: Give us a full description of the suspect.
8: This is certainly about the tragic death,
0: a bunch of nuts.
8: Assassination, political assassination of Charlie Kirk. But it is also much bigger than an attack on an individual. It is an attack on all of us. It is an attack on the American experiment. It is an attack on our ideals.
0: We know.
8: This cuts to the very foundation of who we are. Of who we have been and
3: who
8: we could be in better times. Political violence is different than any other type of violence for lots of different reasons. One, because in the very act that Charlie championed of expression, that freedom of expression that is enshrined in our founding documents, in having his life taken in that very act, makes it more difficult for people to feel like they can share their ideas.
0: It makes it easier for us
8: freely.
0: To kill the asshole.
8: We will never be able
0: Judd
8: to solve there, all the
0: pictures.
8: Other problems,
0: yeah,
8: including
0: Grady
8: the
0: Judd
8: violence
0: pictures.
8: Problems
0: you know
8: people
0: that,
8: people are worried about if
2: they
8: we can't
2: they have, pictures,
8: have a clash of ideas
2: afternoon.
8: Safely
0: might as well say goodbye.
2: They say they're sifting through
8: especially,
2: 11,000 tips.
8: Especially those ideas with which you disagree.
0: Why do you need 11,000 tips? You got the guy.
8: This matters so much.
0: Right now, Grady, have a picture of the guy right here.
8: 8 hours.
4: There's a mugshot on Fox.
8: As angry as I have ever
0: been. Find it for me. Let me
2: TMZ
0: look
2: live.
0: This up.
8: As sad as I have ever been.
3: Damn TMZ.
8: And
3: I hate TMZ.
8: It was as anger pushed me to the brink. It was actually Charlie's words that pulled me back.
3: Oh, jeez.
8: I'd like to share some of those, and specifically right now, if I could.
2: I'm trying to find it.
8: I need to talk to the young people in our state, in my state.
4: It's on the front page of Fox News.
8: And all across the country. As President Trump reminded me, he said, you know who really loved Charlie? The youths. And he's right. Young people love Charlie, and young people hated Charlie.
3: I see that.
8: Charlie went into those places anyway. And these are the words that have helped me. Charlie said, when people stop talking, that's when you get violence. He said, the weak can never forgive. Forgiveness is the attribute of the strong. The only way out of the labyrinth of suffering is to forgive.
0: I mean, all I got is this.
4: I said
8: welcome
4: it to you,
8: without
4: Bubba.
8: Judgment, okay. Love without condition, forgive without limit. He said, always forgive your enemies. Nothing annoys them so much.
3: Text in my ear, stupid.
8: A few months ago, I referenced this last night. He said, always forgive your enemies. Nothing annoys them so much.
3: Text in my ear, stupid.
8: A few months ago, I referenced this last night. Charlie, forgive without limit. He said, always forgive your enemies. Nothing annoys them so much.
3: Text in my ear, stupid.
8: A few months ago, I always forgive your enemies. Nothing annoys them so much.
3: Text in my ear, stupid.
8: A few months ago, I referenced this last night. Charlie posted to social media, when things are moving very fast
3: my
8: and people
3: gonna
8: are
3: forgive
8: losing
3: him
8: their
3: too.
8: Minds, it's important to stay grounded.
3: I'm not.
8: Turn off your phone, read scripture, spend time with friends, and remember, internet fury is not real life. it's going to be okay.
0: It looks like Kirk.
4: Gene Lasker.
3: That is funny. So his wife has something to
4: give him, forgive him. Here you go. Here's this.
0: So he had, it sounded like.
3: He don't got no remorse there at all. Yeah, you got me. You're lucky my parents told on me, you dumbasses.
0: What are you going to say, Seth?
4: It sounded like his roommate, was it that met him or his friend when they said on that he was asking for a rifle that got dropped off?
0: Yeah, I think
4: is that
0: said,
4: what it sounded like?
0: Yeah, it sounded like he asked

0: somebody to hide a rifle for him, to pick up.
1: Wow.
0: So I think they did say that early on, Seth. Like they, that, I don't know. I think, where did the pastor come in at? I think that it was his like roommate or friend that did it. Now, would they?
2: That guy goes to jail, right?
0: That guy, I mean.
2: Yeah.
0: Yeah. I mean.
3: Well, he showed him the disc. He showed him.
1: Unless he throws state's evidence and says, you know, he'll tell that he did that.
4: I was praying that if this had to happen here, that it wouldn't be one of us, that somebody drove from another state, somebody came from another country.
5: And he's tore up.
4: Sadly, that prayer was not answered the way I had hoped for.
5: That's
4: just because
5: people.
4: I thought it would.
0: Well, I prayed that Charlie never got shot to begin with, and he did.
4: We don't do that here.
1: We don't do that here.
4: Utah is a special place.
0: Yeah, you're special. You got a bunch of Mormons out there, a bunch of weirdos. I'm out of here. Can I just hit a button?
2: Hit a button.

0: 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I'm sure I'm going to read through the comments. 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
1: the world's messed up, so get you one of these.
0: Everybody have a great weekend. Appreciate you.
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0: little hot today. Monday, September 8th, 2025, the Bubba the Love Sponge Show. And I had my daily lawyer call as to what can I can and cannot say. And it seems like there's more that I cannot say than I can say.
1: Those are a real buzzkill.
0: Yeah, you know, but I'm kind of gotten used to them. And the guy that's been giving me the information, he is very, you know, cool. I can tell that he just got up a few minutes ago. He sounded really rough. And he just kind of reiterated what I kind of probably already was planning on doing. And so I kind of laid out what I thought potentially he was going to tell me. And it was exactly what he was going to tell me. And he's like, okay, it seems like you got it. See you later. And if you know what I'm talking about, if you're a fan of the show or you listen to the show. By the way, welcome everybody. Dan.
2: Good morning.
0: And of course, Lummy.
3: Good morning.
0: Lummy, I heard you arrived in a big limo.
3: Yeah, almost got stuck in the parking lot.
2: Really? How did you get stuck?
3: Well, the parking lot was very tight. And Gene got a very large limo for five people. I think it sat 12 to 14 people and just trying to make that turn.
0: Gene looked like a character in Batman.
3: He was going for that mafia look.
0: He looked like the Penguin.
3: Yeah.
0: So welcome to Seth Kushner and to Macho Man. Welcome, everybody. So, Lummy, I just drove up. I was in my F-150 with the merch crick. It was just us two. You arrived in a 25-foot or however many feet limo. With Lasker, his wife, your wife, and who was the other one?
3: That was his fence guy.
0: His friend.
3: his friend who does his fence. They do fences together.
0: Oh, Scotty.
3: Yeah, Scotty.
0: Oh, okay.
1: How'd you get in the limo? When did you coordinate the double date with Gene?
0: Yeah, because I never heard of it. Did you, Seth? Like, I didn't hear him planning
1: No,
0: it
1: I rode
0: anything.
1: Over there in a Ford Escape with no Scotty that puts up a fence.
3: Oh, I pretty much, Gene asked how we were getting there, because you know, kind of close.
0: Hey, how you get, by the way, was Gene completely, absolutely shot out of a cannon on Friday?
3: Yeah, he was talking a good amount.
0: Oh my God, I had to talk to his wife at the premiere and say, Sarah, can I have your number where he's getting just a little bit, you know, he's running hot.
1: It's so good for the show, man.
0: It is.
1: People said that the people reached out to say that was the best show that they've heard in a long, long time.
0: Yeah, there was some language that was used, too, that is probably not so cool.
1: Well, that's why people like it.
2: He could get away with saying those things because he doesn't really work for you.
0: It's, well, not only that, but he doesn't really work for anybody.
2: Right.
0: So, like, you know, like, let's say
1: and people aren't sure if he's a real guy or not, too, so that always works.
2: And good luck canceling him.
0: And here's the deal. Yeah. Let's say that you're somebody that's offended by his language in some way, shape, or form. He owns his own company. Like, and it's an industrial, like, Dan, somebody could really, with your plastic surgery, you know, center, or even your law firm, you know, they could screw with you a little bit.
2: But we own it, though, so I'm not going to fire myself.
0: I know, you do own it, but, you know, you could.
2: Absolutely.
0: Nobody's going to mess with a powder coat and shop, is what I'm trying to say.
2: No, you can't get canceled.
0: Yeah, you can't. It's like, what I mean, you're going to make them do 10 less, you know, 10 less Busch Garden rails this weekend? Like, you know, he didn't care. So anyway, we'll be probably not predominantly talking about it because I can't talk a lot about the documentary that's scheduled to be released this Friday. Video Killed the Radio Star. I'm really not allowed to talk about it much.
1: Are you allowed to talk about the rowdy crowd and how they wouldn't be quiet when the documentary started?
0: No, I mean, I can talk about what happened at the premiere. I can do that. I can also play Channel 10. We were the lead or, you know, the documentary on us going ahead and amidst of a pending lawsuit. Did, you know, followed through with our premiere.
1: Forged ahead.
0: Friday. And it went quite well. We can talk about the people that were there. We can talk about our opinion on how people perceived it. We can talk about, you know, your opinion on, you know, you watching it, all of us in this room, long form. I think we can take phone calls from people that might have attended and what they thought about
1: it. How do you feel? I mean, how do you feel about it? This is obviously, you know, this is a...
0: Oh, I think it went, I mean, I didn't know what to do when it was done, and everybody kind of did like a little bit of an ovation. I didn't know if I was supposed to get up and like thank everybody or...
1: Yeah, you do a wave.
2: You did it, Baba. You got up and waved and smiled at everybody.
0: I was just embarrassed. I mean, I just, you know, it was just, I was crying a little bit.
2: Why were you embarrassed?
0: I just
2: get... Attention?
0: I get... I don't do well.
1: You should have been embarrassed a long time ago. Now there's no time for embarrassment.
2: Exactly. My God. Oh, they talked about my penis.
0: I'm a lot like Seth in some cases. I don't like large crowds. I get a little anxiety. Put me behind this microphone and in my own little radio world or my little content world, and I can let it rip, or put anybody in my world and I can interview them no matter who they are. But... You know, in public, I'm not as good and secure as I am behind the microphone. So, I mean, I think if it was to start with me, I think I did it. It absolutely. I think 90% of the people that were in that theater had never seen any part of it, whereas like Steve and Jay and Dan and. You know, like, there's a lot of people, you, Seth, Lummy, there's a lot of people that have, as the, you know, Ian Longin has been putting this together, you guys have gotten various clips or segments. You know, at one time it was going to be a three-part segment, and then we put it all together. So there's a lot of people that have seen different iterations. Is that the right term?
2: Mm-hmm.
0: Different iterations of it. You know, Seth, there's not a lot in it that you hadn't already seen. You know, you've seen most of that.
1: Yeah, well, I mean, I saw when it was three parts.
0: Right.
1: So, I mean, when the thing was, what, you know, close to 4 hours, I was there.
0: Oh, shut up.
1: What, I mean, you know.
0: It was 227.
1: No, I'm saying when it was three parts. I mean, it was.
0: Yeah.
1: That was a four-hour.
0: So, but I was really excited and enthused on... The 90% of the people that have not seen 1 second of it and their reaction to it. I think overall they liked it. I think it was very successful, and I think it's gonna do well. You know, you got to think we had what? I think there was 508 people.
1: Whew.
0: That's what the total.
2: Really? It was, first of all, the venue was really interesting. It was a beautiful venue. It was packed. I couldn't believe how packed it was. And you know, I think a couple stars were born. You know, I mean, it was neat. It was really a neat event.
0: It was really well done. For you have to understand, that place that we had it at doesn't have a movie screen. Did you guys know that?
2: Oh, well. It's a theater, though.
0: No, well, but it's like they have a 19-foot theater. I'm sorry. They have a 19-foot collapsible screen that is about half the size of the one that we watched. So when we were renting, when the film company was finding out a place that we could put it, you know, we had to be somewhat secretive. One of the reasons why the tickets for the event didn't go out till Wednesday or Thursday is because we didn't want, you know, we didn't want a bunch of people, you know.
2: You didn't want the noise.
0: And we still up getting some noise.
2: It's all right.
0: But good, you know, noise. We kayfabed it for the most part. And so.
2: Is that made for live productions? Is that why?
0: Yes.
2: There's no theater? That's a live theater?
0: It's more made for like plays and. And things like that. Okay. So they do have
1: weddings and stuff like that. That's a cool. That was a cool.
2: Is it neat? Yeah, it was really cool.
0: It's a super neat. It was built in 1901.
2: So it's like Tampa Theater, but for live productions instead of movies.
0: Yes. And so the first obstacle is that they, you know, Tate and Ian had to go out and like there's all these AV companies, these rental companies had to find a big enough screen that occupied that entire space, and then a subsequent sound system too. You know, the sound will sound better through your TV than it did in that theater. You know, the sound at times I thought was a little off, but you know, I think it to see it in a movie theater with people in the movie, to see it in a packed movie theater, and then the reactions of people on different things that they popped on throughout the documentary really, really made me proud, made me very proud.
1: How'd you feel like Tom Bean and Tate did introducing the film to everybody? Do you feel like they got the crowd hyped up?
0: Yeah, I mean, you know, we wanted to be a low... that's not what we wanted it to be, as a big hype job.
1: And oh, okay.
0: That's why we stopped. We weren't going to do the... And let's not forget... Hold on, let me show you something here. Let's not forget that we have this right here. that needs to be addressed.
2: Page by page.
1: Roger Stone's writer?
0: So this gets served to me. This is a TRO, temporary restraining order. This gets served to me in the parking lot.
2: Jesus, so big.
0: And let me just... let me just tell you the inner workings of this TRO, this temporary restraining order. Now, know that the film's attorneys have not had an option or not had a chance to go in front of Your Honor yet.
2: They've never had a chance to state their case.
0: No, this was all one. This is all one. This is all just the plaintiff, you know, doing emergency at 7 o'clock at night. Now, listen, if you know anything about the judicial system, the most powerful judges are federal judges. They are the most powerful judges. Now, the most powerful judges in the entire land is the Supreme Court. But you have to have a monumental case. I mean, what?
2: They say no to probably 90% of the cases that go in front of them, maybe 85% they say no to.
0: That's even just to see them.
2: Right, to even look at them.
0: 1 or 2% even get their day in Supreme Court.
2: Right.
0: So what is when you need a ruling or you're going to sue federally, it goes to your in Florida. There's three districts. There's the upper district, the middle district, and the lower district of Florida. We're in the middle district of Florida. So the state of Florida is slivered into three sections. And so Nick Hogan and the estate of Hulk Hogan have been trying to get this thing shut down. And it's like, why don't you guys watch it before you try to do emergency orders to a federal judge at 7 o'clock at night to shut this thing down? You'll see that we don't talk bad or illly towards Hulk Hogan at all.
2: Or Nick or anyone, really. No one.
0: Nobody.
2: It was nice.
0: Like, you know, so they, at the end of the day, we get served. This has been going on all week. Now, here's the thing. I don't even know that I can talk about where, like last week, Lummy, I was able to say, okay, go here and go click on this particular link and pre-buy it. And I'd like to, and we were trending number one at the time. For 3 days, we were the number one trending documentary on this particular platform. I can't even mention the platform even more.
2: Oh, so, come on.
0: Dan.
2: Really?
0: Yeah. The only thing I can talk about is what's been handed to me in my hand, a huge federal lawsuit, temporary restraining order. I can talk about what happened on Friday, meaning we watched it all and people's reactions and what you thought about it. And then I can talk about the Channel 10 story, because Channel 10 we were the lead story, Lummy, on the 11 o'clock Friday night newscast.
3: Yes.
0: We were number one. I mean, we were the night. Hold on. Got to find out where that's coming from. We were the lead story on the Friday night deal. See, there it is right there. So I'll be talking about that as well. So Dan, here's my, and I know, you know, Jay's a little bit more experienced than you, but if you serve me summons in civil action, a lawsuit has been filed against you this is the cover page of the lawsuit. Now, when you serve somebody a lawsuit, I'm the defendant, correct?
2: Mm-hmm.
0: Okay. means I have to defend whatever you're alleging, correct?
2: Right.
0: Right. And so in doing that, I need all the data that you have on me.
2: Well, you need notice and an opportunity to defend yourself. That's right. What due process is. So, notice and an opportunity to state your case.
0: I've been a defendant 4, 5, 6 different times in various lawsuits. I mean, very rarely am I a plaintiff, but I'm a defendant yet again. And here's what I don't understand. They send me redacted versions. Like, this is redacted. Like, how am I to defend? Like Dan, wouldn't you think that I need to know what you're redacting in order to be able to defend it?
2: Looks like the Epstein files. I mean, you can't get anything out of it.
0: What I'm saying is, like,
2: it's ridiculous.
0: If you're gonna send like Dan.

0: I'm sorry, the filmmakers' attorneys are going to be able to get in front of Your Honor this week and present our case. And then I will be able to either, they may shut the film down. They may edit the film. They may, I don't know. I just know
1: the restraining order, what was it trying to stop specifically, that restraining order? The production, the actual premiere?
0: The premiere, the showing, the existence. They want to shut it down.
1: Mm-hmm.
0: Let me just give you this bit of information. And I'm going to keep my phone open, Lummy, in case the attorneys are listening and saying you can't go there. I got to have it open, wide open. Okay, it's wide open. By the way, Lummy, how about, you want to hear this? This is good.
2: Oh, yeah.
0: Great news.
2: All right.
0: Kenny Price, you know, shivering, you know, the Briz Ames says, $2,000 yesterday.
3: Woo!
0: To put him over the edge to qualify for BARP.
2: Yep.
0: So, are you kidding me? Are you kidding me, my little Chapel Hill? Thank you. It was probably, maybe he had a hole in his pocket because, Bill Belichick pulled one off and they've been North Carolina won. So thank you, Shivering, Ciro, Niz, Biz. We love the hell out of you. Thank you so very much.
1: Now, I fell in love.

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2: You can already hear him flapping his gums, coming in here, causing havoc, just talking nonsense. I think, by the way, welcome to the Bubba the Love Sponge Show. I'm Bubba, Gene Lasker.
6: Good morning.
2: Lummy Macho Man. All standing by, ready to give you a good show, the best that we can. Today in the 9 o'clock hour, we got some guests. Two chicks from the Power Spank deal.
7: Yes.
2: And then I think maybe one girl from the lingerie fighting championships. Follow that anywhere you have social media platforms. Lasker, are you getting your microphone all set there,
7: right?
2: And stuff?
7: Okay, I'm trying to dog in right there on my camera. See me?
2: Yeah, okay, there you go.
7: Trying to look good.
2: Thank you, Gene.
7: Trying to get right.
2: Anyway, we're going to have those girls in the 9 o'clock hour to discuss the fact that they're at OCC, Orange County Chopper, off of 49th and U.S. 19 in Pinellas Park, Sunday night at 7 o'clock. Matt Riddle, Bill Alfonso, and Dr. Dan Diaco will be the celebrity judges. That's right, Lummy?
7: Oh, yes, and I made sure that they said Dr. Dan Diaco, Esquire from the Bubba the Love Sponge Show.
2: Yeah, not just Dr. Dan, plastic surgeon, a little bit of an attorney, but instead world famous from the Bubba the Love Sponge Show. It's not really affecting us much. Anybody that watches or listens to the program or is a fan in any way, shape, or form understands that we are based out of Tampa, Florida. Used to be right in the city of Tampa, but we have relocated to our new Klim Compound Studios in Pasco County, a little north of town, if you will. Actually, the studio is closer to Gene and Lummy's house than it ever was before.
7: Yes, it is.
6: Oh, yeah.
2: And anyway, being from Tampa, we're the Tampa Metro. When we don't have a hurricane necessarily coming directly to us, but it's going to hit our fellow Florida brethren, if you will.

0: We don't really pay attention to it like we should. But this thing, which, by the way, I'm with Governor Ron DeSantis. I don't know how. Well, here they pronounce it correctly on CBS 47 up there. I'm just going to hit the pronunciation. Then Ron DeSantis yesterday, when asked about this hurricane that's supposedly supposed to hit, like, right at the Pensacola, Mobile kind of deal, that portion of the panhandle, it's supposed to strengthen to a 3, then back down to a 2, and potentially hit landfall at a hard 1 or a light 2. And that's going to happen tonight about, they're saying, between midnight and 1 a.m. tonight. And nothing's worse than when a storm hits at night. Because, you know,
1: it seems like a lot of hurricanes always hit at night.
0: Yeah. Like the last one, what was it, Milton here?
1: Yeah.
0: I think it hit like at 10 o'clock at night or something.
1: Yeah, exactly.
0: Yeah, and then, you know, of course, your lights are out and your air's out and you got to fire your generator up. It's the way of life in Florida. I think every one of us, if you don't have one, not all of us are super rich where we can have a Generac, you know, generator that's all wired into your house, and as soon as the lights go out, takes about 15 seconds, it fires everything up, and it's no bubbles, no troubles. That's probably 20% or less of our population. The rest of the dudes, like me, like Gene, like Lummy, I don't know about Macho Man, we have like a Honda or, you know, some off-brand generator, 5,000 to 7,500 watts. And we fire it up. When a hurricane's coming, we go get a bunch of gas, and then we put our generator, like, outside over the, like, somewhat covered by a porch, and then we take extension cords, and we plug in our refrigerator, our Wi-Fi, if you got it, TV, like, you just your essential things.
2: And I got a 26 kW with a throw switch.
0: Well, of course you do. and it's all wired up. You got the switch. And,
3: yeah, it's wired up.
0: You got all that.
3: Mechanic.
0: But okay, so you're the only one that's got one that's a permanent fixture that, you know.
2: We got to get that done here, by the way.
0: Yeah. But, you know, I'm thinking, like, I was told that if I was going to do one of the, I have to do two because one can't do both.
1: Oh,
0: one,
1: really?
0: One can't do the studio and the house. One can only do one or the other. Well, if I was
3: switch on a left or right, house or shop.
0: L or R. I forgot which one.
3: There you go.
0: So, I mean, I don't know. But here's the deal. Like, if we ever have a storm that's going to take us out, I'm more interested in having power to the house. Chances are we here aren't going to be on the air. Because, you know, well, think about it, Macho Man. We got to have power and we got to have internet. Probably one of those two are going to be done. If we have a generator, we could very well not have internet.
2: I mean, it depends on the situation, because I've been through storms where my fiber doesn't ever go down. So it depends how they have it routed to the data center.
0: If I could get a hold of somebody that could make, like, maybe buy a big one, like a 25 or something like that.
1: Like the one Jay has?
0: Well, a big one.
1: Okay.
0: So that you could have both houses. You could have both the house and the studio on. You know, I got to think, Gene, that there might be a way that you could do that. I don't want to buy two
3: Sun
0: units.
3: And have them deliver you one on wheels.
0: Oh, one of those big ones.
3: Yeah.
0: Yeah, but you got to understand, when a hurricane's coming, you think that they can literally, Sunbelt can charge somebody $600 a day for that, and they're giving it to me for free, right? Like, you know, I don't want to take their inventory.
2: The studio would be easier because there's less, you know, appliances and stuff, a lot less power usage.
0: You think we use less power here than we do over there?
2: Yeah.
0: Really?
2: We would just turn on the essentials here.
0: Yeah. Well, over there's the pool pump, and I don't know how many air conditioners, mini split. So anyway, this is how you pronounce the name of the hurricane that's going to hit the panhandle tonight at midnight. This is how you say its name.
4: And just received that data coming in from the National Hurricane Center, the 5 a.m. advisory, Isaiah strengthened.
0: Isaiah. This is what?
4: Isaiah strengthening.
0: Isaiah.
1: Why?
0: Because we're retarded.
3: Is that Muslim?
0: And you know what? I know Brian got into me yesterday. Oh, everything you say is woke. Well, or you say woke about a lot. Maybe you say that I say woke too often in describing things, and it would maybe be under the pussification of America more so than the woke. But this is woke. You know, like right. this is a woke situation.
3: Why? Who
0: where
3: would name it that?
0: somebody somewhere that works for the government, you know,
3: I'd name Hurricane, it Gladys.
0: Hurricane Association wants to include all names to be a hurricane instead of Hurricane Chad, Hurricane Dave, Hurricane Erica, Hurricane Ed, Hurricane Henry. You know, like regular
3: Real
0: names.
3: Ones.
0: We have to come up with stupid names. Well, our lovely governor, this is what he said about it, and I agree with him. Right here.
5: So this is
6: dude,
5: one
6: I
5: that,
6: love
5: that
6: this.
5: Did form.
6: I love this energy.
0: All right, shut your mouth, guy. Let him talk. Now I know how people feel to listen to the show.
5: I don't know how to pronounce this because it's not normal.
0: This is our governor.
5: So, you know, I'm calling it Isaiah. You guys can call it what you want. I know that's not how you pronounce this. It's something else. But it's weird, and I'm just going to keep butchering it for the next 72 hours.
6: Let's go.
0: All right, Hurricane Isaiah. I stand with our governor. Hurricane Isaiah.
1: Yeah.
0: Here is the forecast for Hurricane Isaiah. What are we trying to make it a Muslim hurricane? I'm all for that. Let's blame it on bad
3: that
0: people.
3: Is in Texas. So
0: let's blame hurricanes on bad people. Hurricane right. Jeffrey Dahmer. Hurricane Charles Manson. You know, Hurricane Lizzie Borden. Hurricane, you know, whatever.
4: Overnight, a nearly major hurricane strength. We're at 110
3: nice
4: miles
3: one.
4: Per hour. With
3: what?
4: That's
3: a nice one.
0: Yeah, it's
4: maximum sustained winds, hurricane force winds
3: go out
4: to
3: about.
0: You haven't even paid attention to this?
3: No, sir.
4: About 30 miles away from the center. It's a Category 2, but expected to become a Cat 3.
0: Hurricane Isaiah. What did DeSantis say again? I already.
3: I'm gonna butcher it up all.
4: And linger with that just before landfall. Some weakening forecast, though, as it will be encountering some increasing vertical wind shear, which does a number on hurricanes in terms of limiting the strength and even weakening them. So again, it's still going to be a dangerous hurricane.
0: So the fine people of Panama City on 101.1, Fort Walton Beach 103.1. I don't know how much this affects you guys.
3: Well, they're on the, it down.
1: They're on the coming. East side, which you don't want to be on
0: right,
1: the east
0: they're
1: side.
0: Right, they're on the east side. It's going to hit west of both cities, Panama City and Fort Walton Beach. And the east side is the worst to be in because you get flooded, then sucked.
1: Yeah.
3: You get flooded and then sucked.
0: Yeah, it floods. And then you get on the back side of it and it goes so far, then it sucks it all back out. So, you know, usually, you know, a flooding and a sucking is usually pretty good by men's standards, but not when you're dealing with being on the east side of a hurricane, such as Panama City 101.1 and 103.1 Fort Walton Beach, Florida Man Radio. Thank you, Griffo.
4: Approach, but it will likely strengthen to a Cat 3 before it goes back down just a bit.
0: So they're saying it's gonna hulk up to a 3. And then quickly step down to a 1.
2: Yeah, but
0: that doesn't make sense.
2: When it approaches land,
0: I know that you're into weather more than anybody much. So, yes, I'd love to throw it over to you. Go ahead.
2: Well, no, a hurricane specialist was saying once it gets close to shore, it's going to hit a lot of wind shear and actually become like more of a comma. So the right side of the storm is going to elongate down all the way like, you know, to Panama City and all that, to maybe even to Perry. It's going to turn into a big comma.
3: Those
2: so the left side,
3: right.
2: The left side is going to dissipate because a lot of dry air is going to go on the left side and kill it. So it's pretty much going to be everything on the right side.
0: You mean everything on the east side?
3: Yeah.
0: When you say right side, is that
3: west?
2: Yes, east side.
1: East side.
0: So east side's going to get smashed. So Panama City, east. Fort Walton Beach, they're being on the east side. That's where they're saying that's where the most havoc is going to be?
2: Yeah, because it's going to get ripped apart by the wind shear. The
3: Bolt them Harleys down east. There.
0: Well, ask her.
3: Bolt them Harleys down.
4: Landfall. But again, we're tracking that. The impacts will be significant.
0: Yeah, Gus. Both them Harleys down, Gus.
3: Yeah.
0: And all that heavy equipment you got them. Big Gus tractor.
4: Again, as we...
0: Boom. This tells us. So 1 o'clock today, you know, 7 hours from now, it's going to be 120 miles per hour, Cat 3. Not, you know, approaching landfall.
4: See the first look at the updated forecast.
0: And then they're saying tonight, you know, Friday night, Saturday morning at 1 o'clock, it is already, they already got it down to a 1. It goes in 12 hours. It goes from 120 miles an hour being offshore to being onshore and at 75. That doesn't seem.
1: Well, I think Bacha is saying because that wind shear, it just.
0: Between this area right here.
1: Yeah.
0: In between, you know, it being out in the Gulf and then hitting, that's where it's going to hit all this wind shear, supposedly, and fragment it up.
1: Yes.
0: East.
4: Track. There's that Cat 3 status later this morning. Likely we get our next update at 8 a.m. Again at 11 a.m. Eastern time. And then there is that landfall.
0: So, again, landfall tonight about midnight. Maybe a little bit thereafter is what they're saying. Oh, yeah. I don't think it'll affect us.
3: I think I'm even going to take a nap today at 1 o'clock.
0: In observance of it?
3: Yeah.
4: Their side of Pensacola or so for this evening. There's Jacksonville well to the west of us. Current situation with the winds. We're seeing sustained winds off of the Gulf, 61.
0: Now, this was the 5 a.m. So, this is an hour old. This update's only an hour old, and they were, you know, Panama City winds 7, Pensacola 8. I don't know what's
4: that, an hour.
0: What's Bayou?
1: Oh, it's a buoys.
0: Oh, that's a buoy. Yeah. Oh, that's a buoy that's located at 42012.
1: Yeah.
0: God, I'm stupid.
1: It's all the buoys out in the Gulf.
3: A buoy. It's a buoy.
0: It's a buoy. It's 31. Mobile 8, New Orleans 12.
3: Where's Bowie at?
4: We're there with the open water and some gut.
0: I'm so stupid. I'm so effing retarded. I'm dumber than Gene.
3: Well, that's not easy.
0: But yeah, anyway, by the way, Lummy, I do have Gene's test. This is a 12. Gene, if you pass today. Listen to this.
1: Oh, my God.
0: If you pass today, Gene. And Gene, it's going to be multiple choice, which gives
3: you already seen the questions.
0: Well, yeah, I got them right here. We have to have them printed up. But listen, Gene, what I'm saying is this: if you pass
3: that hard, huh?
0: Well, no, they're not that hard. But
3: oh, really?
0: and especially now that we're going multiple choice, I mean, you got a 25% chance of guessing, and then chances are, if you know the material, and once you hear the answer, that increases. Like pulling something out of your ass compared to giving multiple choice is a way different game.
3: Oh yeah, because I would have not answered any of them.
0: Right. That's like, you know, starting on the pole for the heat race when it's a wet track and you just got to keep it hammered down compared to starting six and there's no passing.
3: On a flat track.
0: Right. Yeah. Like, you know, so anyway, you got a hell of a, and if you pass today, which you could very well, that means you've graduated high school, my friend. And I don't know that of any other individual that's gone from first grade to 12th grade in 2 weeks. I mean, you know, you're a savant, my friend.
3: What does that
0: mean? You're a retarded savant, meaning you're a very smart, stupid person, or you're a very stupid, smart person. I mean, he's either a very smart, stupid person or a very stupid, smart person. It's somewhere in there.
1: It's somewhere in between.
0: It's Gene, you're in there somewhere.
3: I think I'm a smart, stupid person.
0: I think you are. I think that's the way I would score it, too. But you're not stupid on stuff that affects your life. Or in the world that you travel in, you're quite not stupid.
3: No, I'm not stupid from 8 to 5.
0: I'm not stupid when it comes to powder coat and making money and shaking people down. By the way, Bobby, thank you very much for the delivering of my Suzuki four-wheeler.
1: Oh, nice.
3: He said you got to put a petcock in that thing.
0: What do you mean?
3: A petcock. Go bolt to your gas tank.
0: It has one.
3: Yeah, but it only works on reserve or off.
0: Okay.
3: Okay, so you...
0: I just need to put a new one in.
3: Right, he ordered one, I think.
0: Oh, okay, perfect. Now, when he texted me, and I had my smart-ass exchange, and he got mad at me, and then we, you know, fixed it all on the air, and he accepted my apology. He said the caddy was coming, too, but...
3: Yeah, I seen a video of him sawzalling it up.
0: Mm. But it didn't break. So maybe I can get that next week. You know, I
3: think he's been going to make sure it's here this weekend.
0: Really?
3: Yeah.
0: Well, thank you, Bobby.
1: Mm.
0: Appreciate that. Those are my two big ones, and then I'll get the cream machine back, and then Macho can start laying out the cream machine, because when we make the mobile studios, we have to be able to make it like so I can turn it all on. The cameras are in a fixed position.
1: Yes.
0: You don't have to worry about, you know, I just hit a couple buttons.
3: Macho's got to make it simple.
0: Yeah, he's got to make it simple for me, because I'm, you know, I should be probably a little more technically advanced in this particular area.
3: Yeah, but you don't want to have to think about having to turn everything on when you're there with them drivers. You just want to hit a switch and go.
4: of 30 plus, just looking at the real-time observations coming in right now at 5 a.m. There's First Alert Doppler HD, the outer bands of EastIS in view.
0: EastIS. Who is the retard that named it that?
3: A Muslim.
0: Well, I don't know about, we're not going to say that, Gene. We don't know who did.
1: It's a biblical term.
4: Now.
0: Is it?
3: Oh, it is?
1: Yeah.
3: What does it mean?
0: Let me know the Bible inside and out, two ways to Sunday. How is it up or
1: it's
0: not?
1: Yahweh. It's from Isaiah. It's a Isaiah term. The Old Testament.
0: Esiad?
3: But yeah. What does it mean?
0: What does it mean?
1: God save.
3: God save?
0: So God, yeah, I mean, please.
3: That storm ain't bad enough to make it.
0: Exactly. This is not a Cat 5 that's barreling down on Tampa, Florida, and we need God's help to save us. This is, by hurricane standards, this is a 3 that's going to be wind sheared to a 1.
3: In an hour.
1: Yeah, the Panhandle people have had a lot of hurricanes.
0: Yeah, you Panhandle people.
3: We got hit with a 5 and it was a 3 when it was in Orlando.
0: Panhandle people, man, they have dealt with 5s, full-blown 5s coming in at 125.
3: Back-to-back ones.
0: Yeah, this little EastIS deal is like a little blackhead on your ass. Big deal. Your old lady can squeeze it out for you. No big deal. I don't need God's blessing. EastIS, the hell out of here.
4: Still well back to the south, but we are tracking already that moisture surge heading to the north. Now, as we see us, we are looking live here at First Alert Doppler HD. Just a couple of showers.
0: This guy sounds like an auctioneer, doesn't he? I hate the way he talks.
4: Pretty quick. It was in Camden County, also Duval County, coming off the Atlantic. Duval. We'll see a few showers.
0: I don't even see one, 2,500, 3,500. Yeah.
4: This morning, some dry hours and dry spots, but then as we head into.
0: He is a puker, is he not?
1: He is.
0: Oh, my God. Hey, let me tell you something. Lake City and Valdez is all in play here. We got out from a 3 down to a 2 down to a 1.
3: On the inside.
0: By the time we hit to 1, we're going to be down to that.
4: The afternoon, especially in evening time, we'll see some more rain and thunderstorms trying to come in, some locally heavy downpours, even the potential for an isolated, stronger thunderstorm. Isolated tornado threat over the next 24 hours to 36 hours.
0: The hell off my TV. The hell out of here, my friend. Man. What about the Bucks?
1: Yay.
0: What happened? Brian, the babyface Matroni, predicted it. I don't know if it was on the air during the hot mic.
3: No
0: but
3: way.
0: He was like, listen, this might be a trap game because this is where when you roll up, and I think it was what, Dallas -9?
1: When it closed, it was 8.5.
0: All right, still, by NFL standards, that's huge.
1: Well, and it jumped 5 points.
0: So. You know, Dallas was up by nearly, was favored by, you know, by Vegas or whatever, by the odds makers by 9. And Brian even said it. This is the kind of game where you expect the Bucks to get creamed and they just pull one out of their ass. Like they really just hit on all cylinders. They play a great game and they
3: can't. When was this game?
0: This was last night, idiot. Thursday Night Football.
3: Oh.
0: On Prime. You got to have Prime in order to get it, my friend.
3: I got Prime, but I ain't got football in my mind.
0: I mean, now the NFL, they got you sliced. They got Netflix games. They got NFL Network games. They got ABC games, CBS games, NBC games, Fox games, Amazon Prime games. Well, they got them everywhere, right?
1: They're everywhere.
0: David, our boy, Lummy Buck.
1: All right.
0: Buck. Hunter Buck. Thank you.
3: Thanks, Buck.
0: And also overnight trading for Stephen McDaniel. Gene, 25 for Gene.
3: All right, pal.
0: Specifically for Gene. By the way, if you're going to get your Gene Lasker t-shirt.
3: You're not doing it anymore.
0: Chances are it's sold out. We do have some sizes.
3: Hey,
0: I think there's a couple 3Xers. I think there's maybe 1 double X.
3: Bubba, he still don't listen.
0: What do you mean?
3: Well, I told you to order more than what you did last time.
0: I did.
1: Bob, I told you to order 100 more.
0: I ordered 100 more.
3: And they sold out.
0: Yes. So instead of ordering 144, I ordered almost 300. And we're done. And so that Lasker project's done. And maybe we should... Gene's doing some kind of Gene's doing some kind of jig, but you know maybe we try to come up with the next Lasker concept shirt.
3: Yeah.
0: So anyway, last night Bucks 24.
3: I can't believe
0: the
3: Cowboys
0: 24, Cowboys 16. Is it Jaden Daniels?
1: Yes, Timu Sean King.
0: The Timu version of Sean King threw for 189 to Dash Prescott's 3.
3: What'd you call him?
0: Stop interrupting. You know, if you don't understand something,
3: if you don't understand something,
0: just shut up and let us go on. Okay, thanks.
3: Then I'm down.
0: So anyway, Jalen? I don't even know.
1: It's Jalen Daniels.
0: Jalen Daniels, who was an undrafted, free agent, basically was an invited camp walk on.
1: Correct. Yes.
0: Yeah. Makes the team, ends up being second string behind Baker Mayfield. Baker tweaks his thumb. This guy comes in and, you know, just doesn't throw any picks, throws for nearly 200, but Bucky Irvin, the running back, ran for a 165.
1: That's right.
0: Dak Prescott threw for 316 because when you're behind, really in the NFL, you can't establish the run game. When you're 8 to 10 points behind or a touchdown behind in the NFL, you got to throw it. You just got to. It's the only way you get large chunk plays for the most part. So that's when you see 50 passed attempts, if not more. Dak Prescott, 24 of 42, one touchdown, but two picks. That was probably the difference in the game, was it not?
1: Sure was. Definitely wasn't the defensive line. I also, the Cowboys, they just traded for Joey Porter Jr., and he was sick. He didn't play in the game, so I think that, because he was a cornerback,
3: So one guy made him lose?
1: One other defense stinks, so if you don't have a cornerback.
0: What happened to Green Bay? Gave Dallas Rashawn Gary and... who was the other defensive lineman? Kenny Clark. Did any of those guys make any difference at all last night?
1: I don't believe so. I don't remember hearing those names.
0: Buccaneers, 24. Dallas Cowboys, 16. Here's Dak Prescott. Am I going to get copyrights on these?
1: No, you should be fine.
0: Am I going to be okay?
3: He's going to be whining.
6: Look at this as an embarrassing loss. How do you look at it? I mean, because after such a high last week, to come out here and lose to a winless team like this at home.
0: At home. In the house that Jerry built.
7: Also, we're supposed to have. Definitely supposed to have. It's to use the word embarrassing is tough. I feel like I'm discrediting the NFL if I use that, and particularly the Tampa Bay Bucks and a great Todd Bowles coach and defensive coach team. Guy's been a winning coach for a long time.
0: Man, they got a whole different outlook on Todd Bowles than us people that live in Tampa Bay.
1: A winning coach?
0: Yeah. Guy pulled one out of his ass this week, and now you want to make him the next, you know what? What is he, the next Mike Tomlin? Hell out of here.
3: He might be looking for the future.
0: He's looking to the future. Todd Bowles sucks no matter how you cut it.
3: Yeah, but he might be getting fired, and he might need the Bucks.
0: He's
1: making $40 million.
0: This guy's making $40 million on a guaranteed deal. He ain't going nowhere.
7: Head coach or defensive coordinator, and that's... the plan and what they did tonight is the reason for that. And so to say embarrassing, I think I'd be discrediting them. And but we're definitely supposed to win this game. This is a game, you know, that was a game we're supposed to have on paper or whichever way you want to look at it. And I think Shadi said it best in the locker room. In this league, you've got to win the games you're supposed to win. And when a winless team comes into your home stadium on a Thursday night.
0: And whips your ass. They whipped your ass, guys. Bucks whipped your ass. They control the line of scrimmage. They went for a buck. When you got a running back that's going for a 170, you're going to get your ass kicked. I can't even tell you statistically the last time that a running back for a team in the NFL went for over 150. If that team, it'd be interesting to see what the winning statistics are or the winning percentage for any, if a running back on a team in the NFL goes for a 150. How many times does that team win? I would say probably 9 times out of 10. If you got a back that's going for a 150, let alone a guy that almost went 170. What do you go, 168, 169?
1: Yes, 168.
7: Primetime game? Yeah, we're supposed to win that.
0: That means they've established the line of scrimmage. That means they can run the ball. That means you can't put, you know, 8 men in the box, so to speak. You gotta, and at that point you can pass. Wide open. Screens are wide open. All kinds. Here's the owner of Dallas, Jerry.
1: By the way, $20.
0: Thank you, by the way. Appreciate it, my friend. Here's the infamous Jerry Jones, owner of the Dallas Cowboys. also general manager, the only owner in the league that also is doubles down as
3: how
0: the general manager.
3: How old is that dude?
0: This guy's about 80.
1: Also TV star on Landman.
0: Yeah, TV star on Landman.
8: extraordinarily disappointed. Get her done.
0: Horrible audio. Why can't we have gotten audio for one of these guys instead of the guy that's back where we are?
8: Basically, we're very physical.
0: All right, they switched over.
8: I thought both their fronts was really surprised at how well they ran the ball, how they ran it between the tackles. That was surprising. And we thought if they were going to run
0: it. I didn't watch the game. I'm sure you did. Did the offensive line pull something out? I mean, was Tristan pancaking people? Was Vita Vey?
1: The defensive line sucks. That's a good thing. Is the Cowboys' defensive line is as bad as our defensive line. But luckily, the Cowboys.
0: And by the way, they got rid of Micah Parsons. They got rid of Micah Parsons for two defensive linemen from the Packers, Kenny Clark and Rashawn Gary. And neither one of those guys, you know, both, I think, first-round draft picks, have been non-effective for the Cowboys at all. Well, not that Michael Parsons. Micah Parsons is any better because he's out. He's been out. Well, full-blown ACL, MCL, NCL, ASC. I mean, he blew his knee completely to shreds.
1: I think he's coming back in the 2 weeks.
0: They say potentially he could come back. The Packers play the Bears this Sunday in Lambeau. Then they play the Cowboys at Lambeau. They're saying, you know, Micah, that would be, you know, his return against his former team, the Cowboys. So they're saying potentially that could be it. Hmm. But he's already running with the team and what have you.
1: Oh, good.
0: So I don't know. And he is Micah Parsons is a disruptor. I mean, that guy makes a difference. He really does. I mean, there's not a guy that is a football fan that follows whatever team in the league that wouldn't want that guy as your edge.
1: Correct.
0: I mean, he's one of what? The top five? You got the kid from the Raiders. What? Max Crosby.
1: Max Crosby, and then you have Myles Garrett.
0: Myles Garrett, formerly from the Browns. Who's he with now?
1: He's with the Rams. Oh. He's just been hurt. He comes back this week.
8: Thought we'd put it on the quarterback's shoulders, their staff, their quarterback, all their players. Got a great victory here tonight.
0: Yeah, all right. See you later. Now, supposedly, have they identified this person as a worker at the stadium, or is he, somebody said he might have been a limo or a car driver for one of the players. He might have been a chauffeur, and he's standing in the, you know, outside of the locker room in that, you know, tunnel like area where the guys come off the field, and they got a short walk to the, you know, to the locker room, and this guy's like standing against the wall for, I don't know if he works there at the AT&T Dallas Stadium, or he is just somebody's car service guy, but he yelled out the word embarrassing when Dak Prescott walked by. And listen, here's the thing. If you're a stadium worker, and you work for the Dallas Cowboys, you're probably going to lose your job, and it's probably not the right thing to say. You should keep your mouth shut. But is it really that big a deal? Because, quite frankly, is he lying? Is the guy lying?
1: No.
0: I mean, was the performance not embarrassing?
1: Especially against the Bucs.
0: Embarrassing right there. And now Dak Prescott looks at him. Uh-huh. Now, there's another angle of it, and I think this is where Dak responds back to something like, oh, yeah, you have to yell that out after I've passed you, after I've, you know, walked past you as a man, then you have to catcall me after I've walked by you. So he just said embarrassing.
9: You said once I looked off, huh?
0: I mean, but I think that was the extent of the exchange. Now, did that guy get fired, Lummy? I'd seen reports that they're trying to identify who said it. If it was a stadium worker and he works for the Dallas Cowboys, chances are he might be fired.
3: Good.
0: But if he's a rideshare guy or somebody's chauffeur, then he might not be able to get fired, but he might probably lose his access to that area.
1: Like, yeah, it looks like they're still trying to identify the person. It's either a valet or an employee of the stadium.
0: One of the two.
1: Yes.
0: Also, before I go to words, the Lightning won last night.
1: Woo!
0: Lightning won. Was there any Major League Baseball games?
1: I was watching USF in the Bucks. USF lost, so.
0: USF is, what, the football team?
1: Yeah.
0: They're horrible. Who they get beat by?
1: UTSA.
0: Who? University of Texas, El Paso?
1: San Antonio. Cleveland won. They beat the White Sox, so it's 2-2.
0: So it's 2-2.
1: Yeah, going back to
0: who do we want to play? Who do the Rays want to play? The Sox or the Guardians?
1: I think we swept the White Sox. I think we took the series from. I mean, we swept them at home, but we took the series from the Guardians. I think we want to play the Guardians are heating up right now, so I think even the
0: play the White Sox.
1: Yeah.
0: Mm. So,
1: because they're kind of streaky.
0: It's 2-2 right now. So the next game wins, right?
1: Yes, sir.
0: And is that in
1: Cleveland?
0: Is that today or tomorrow?
1: I believe it is tomorrow for they have travel time.
0: Mm.
1: So a little bit more time
0: back,
1: for the Rays to rest.
0: Back at, is it in Chicago or in Cleveland?
1: In Cleveland.
0: Oh.
1: Yeah.
0: Yeah.
1: It's going to be tough.
0: When we return, Stephen A. Smith, I didn't think anything that he said was a problem. You know, questioning. Listen, I questioned, Hedman. What's the guy's first name? What's Hedman?
1: Victor Hedman.
0: Victor Hedman, our defensive man for the Tampa Bay Lightning, you know, basically laid down and quit on the Lightning last year, the last third part of the season, the last, I don't know, like 30 games. He completely laid down and then blamed it on mental health. Now he has returned and looks like he's back to form. And, you know, he's a major, major, major cog. And the wheels of the gears of success for the Lightning, Hedman laid down last year. And I question when, you know, a grown man using mental health as an excuse, especially when you don't specifically break down what that mental health issue is. Now, I think all of us, you know, could potentially have a soft spot for somebody that used mental health as an excuse to walk away from the game if indeed it was really a, you know, mental health situation. You know, I don't feel good about myself. I'm depressed. That only goes so far with us, you know, real men, if you will. But, you know, my mom's dying. My father is ill. Things like that. We can wrap
3: up.
0: My wife, my wife is ill, or my marriage is in shambles. I need to work on that. There are things that us, even hardened, smart-ass men, will take a step back and be like, you know what? I get it. I get it. You know, you're getting ready to lose your wife. Your marriage is in shambles. Your child could be sick. Your parents could be sick. I get it. And I can acknowledge that that would be potentially a huge distraction from you being able to play the game that you so much love and that you have to be all in. When you're playing a game, when you're playing at the professional level, NHL, Major League Baseball, football, doesn't matter what sport it is, racing, you have to be mentally all in. You have to be. And so probably as a family, as a dad, as a husband, as a father, as a son, you probably are checked out on portions of your life because you're so enthralled with this game. You have to do film study. You have to practice. You got to lift your weights. You got to take care of your body. You got rehab. You got physical fitness. You got to learn plays. There's 7, 8, 9 different assets of the game that you have to learn, whether it's taking care of your body, whether it's eating correctly, whether it's getting treatment, rehab, weightlifting, whatever. You know, you have to be all in. And if you got something at home that's distracting you, there's some incidences where even Gene Lasker, the most hardcore guy, be like, man, if you got mind problems, you know, whatever, just play the game. Well, you know, but if you're getting ready to lose your wife, your child's in the hospital, your mom is dying, your dad has cancer, you know, real life, big time problems. Well, if you're going to use mental health as an excuse to walk away from the game, I think you have to give smart asses like me and Stephen A. Smith and other people a little bit more meat on the bone with regards to what, quote unquote, your mental health issue is.
1: You can't ask him that.
0: But you know, and you can't, because then you're a bad guy. So Stephen A. Smith, you know, was a little bit jovial about it, was a little bit very, you know, hypercritical of the is it Lane Johnson?
1: Yes, it is.
0: Lane Johnson, the offensive lineman for the Eagles, walking away after five games when he contemplated retirement during training camp, but then stepped up and said, I'm going to do one more season. And then five games into the season, when things aren't going so swell, he now says, I'm going to walk away for mental health issues. Stephen A. Smith somewhat made fun of him, kind of, you know, made it a jovial, somewhat cartoon type moment. And a lot of people called Stephen A. Smith out about it. And he walked it back yesterday, and I thought he did a brilliant job. I didn't have a problem with what he said.
1: What he walked back that he just said, yeah, he quit?
0: No, he...
1: And blamed mental health?
0: No, he walked back everything, and I thought it was a very much a class act.
1: But what did Stephen A. Smith say that was so wrong?
0: I don't think anything.
1: Because did Lane Johnson quit?
0: Huh?
1: Did he quit?
0: Yes.
1: Okay. I'm on your team.
0: I'm on your team. I think Lane Thompson's a quitter.
1: Yeah,
0: and I don't care what. I mean, even if your mom is in a hospital or you're fine, you can make time out of your and go see your mother.
1: You know what? Mike Tomlin had a good quote for this, and maybe I just think it's a good quote. But when you're 1% of the population, you can't make a decision that the other 99% normally makes.
0: Can you say that one more time?
1: When you're a 1%er, because people in the NFL,
0: Laffner's like, a 1%er.
1: Yeah, he's.
0: But in a different way, you're not supposed to talk about it. Anyway, go ahead.
1: But when you're one, because you know people say like you play high school, college. There's only 1% of the population that can make it in the NFL.
0: Right.
1: You have to make a decision that is going to be different than what the 99% normally makes.
0: Right. You're wired differently, you're in a whole different league. Yeah, I agree. You know what? That's true. Comes from the great Mike Tomlin. Yeah. And I got a lot of respect for him. Anyway. I'll do the Stephen A. Smith stuff next. Hold on.
10: 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We'll be back after these words.
0: It's the Cornell 7 deal.
11: That just throws a whole different light on the whole thing then.
0: Gene, we're way ahead of you on our news. We already got it lined up, Gino.
11: That's pretty cool.
0: You're kind of a Johnny come lately on this.
12: Well, he's trying to figure out who Stephen A. Smith is.
0: Right.
11: I don't know who that guy is.
12: What's up, Chattamongos? Thumbs up.
11: Da-na. Yeah, get some thumbs up, Chattamongos. You can throw some coins this way. It's Friday.
12: Great.
11: Payday. It's your payday. You have plenty of money.
12: Thank you, by the way.
11: Y'all in Pensacola, y'all can't spend no money anyway because you're locked in because of the rain. Bubba Army for Life, good morning to you. Dirt Merchant. Big Buck. Jerk is a Mike from Mass, Black Eye from Kelly.
12: So you got paid as $10 million.
11: Snook Slayer, they can't. Yeah.
12: Six.
11: I'm with you. Penny Jacks.
12: Some out of us, Travis, good morning.
11: Organic Green, Organic Gene. Morning to you.
12: 3 million, Jesus.
11: Morning to you. Kenny Powers. Kenny Finn Powers. Group Lips. Yinzers.
12: I freaked your mom 5 months.
11: Do, do, do, do.
12: Yeah. You are correct. The Raider 3601. They should have retired before the season and not cost them $42 million in dead cap and $10 million, and you got paid $10 million to play 4 games.
13: Did he really?
12: Yes, sir. He had $21 million option bonus for 2026.
11: Dirt Merchant, need a hurricane, need some work. That's what good. That's it. That's the only good thing about them old hurricanes. Boy, puts everybody back to work.
12: Yeah, the weather's gonna be fine, David. I don't know. So, got a freaking baseball game at 8, 9 o'clock in the morning.
11: Snook Slayer, you funny. You're funny, boy.
12: True, trash guy. Christopher Ray. Thank you, $2 Willie.

0: His chickens right. What does that mean?
1: Get his mentals right.
0: Oh. I don't know. I'd say, okay, man. Do it broke because I'm not paying you for being home.
1: There you go.

0: How many games has your team won, Lummy, the one you're coaching? You winning?
1: 0.0.
0: What? Oh, yeah, I haven't played yet?
1: No, that was 1-0.
0: Oh, one win and zero losses.
2: Lummy, I'm going to do a Skag gimmick. I need...
1: All right, 0 wins. Oh, 0.

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1: So I was cruising around Facebook. By the way, the Bubba the Love Sponge Show, how are you? Friday, October 9, was perusing around Facebook, Lummi, and I'm catching skag algorithms now.
3: Oh, nice.
1: And this guy, he works at some kind of dealership, obviously Bendo Lawn Equipment, and he's demoing a new skag. I think the skag cheetah.
4: First, you're last. Pick a cheetah.
5: Do you want to be at the top of your game? Then check this out.
3: That's skag, pretty nice.
1: Cheetah. Yeah, now, see, I guess skag, they're doing pink ones for the month of October. They're producing pink ones for breast cancer awareness. I think they're doing like these camouflage ones too.
3: That's pretty cool.
1: They obviously have the standard skag orange and then, you know, a subsidiary of skag now. And I think it's basically a skag when it comes to the zero turn division, but that's the Bluebird Turf. And they're built by Skag Metal Craft of Mayville. But I'd like to have a... Now, Gene, I love my orange and black one like you got. You have a Patriot. Yeah. I got a Turf Tiger, too.
3: That's pretty badass.
1: This is a cheetah.
3: Yeah, it's pretty neat.
1: But this is like a Desert Storm. Like, it's yeah. I really like the camo.
3: Yeah.
1: Don't you?
3: Yeah.
1: And it's so, got the, it's also, and I don't have these, and I know that you do either. They have the Run Flat Michelins.
3: No.
1: You know, the tires that, you know, you they're like, they're the Run Flat tires. Yeah. I don't have those.
5: 61-inch deck. Two-speed transaxle, up to 16 miles an hour.
1: 16 miles an hour.
3: Jeez.
1: I'm glad Lasker didn't get this one. And let me tell you something.
3: I
1: mow at 16. Yeah. 40 horsepower.
5: 40 horse Briggs Vanguard.
1: 40 wow. horse Briggs.
3: Nobody needs all that.
5: We've got it here in the tan and green. 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
4: If you ain't first, you're last. Yeah. Pick a cheetah.
1: That's the new Skag Cheetah.
3: Wow.
1: Love it. And I love the colors.
3: Yeah, that's pretty
1: all right,
3: awesome.
1: So I got a text from Ty J, and I don't know where. Ty J listens to the show, obviously, is a very good friend of ours. He self-proclaims, says he's going to be the only black guy at BARP.
3: Well, we got black guy and Cali coming, so.
1: Oh, we do?
3: Yeah.
1: Fantastic.
3: Company.
1: So there you go. And, you know, but anyway, I love Ty.
3: We're gonna be blacked up.
1: I love Ty J. He's been a friend of mine since literally the day he stepped out in the foot in this town. We've had various interactions. He, you know, has remained very close with Warren. He has expressed to me that Warren's not happy with me right now. But Ty J is he's a really good dude. You know, he's been here to the Klim compound. We had lunch together one time. He's just a good dude. I have a lot of respect for his wife, Jeannie. He's got a beautiful daughter who's now into the private sector. I think she graduated from, I think originally she went to Ole Miss like he did to play volleyball. And then I think she finished out her collegiate education academia at USF, I think.
3: Oh, nice.
1: So anyway, she's great. She's great. Ty J's life is great. His drone business is doing better than ever. He's a self-made guy. I think he's been pretty smart about his pension now. I don't think that Ty J was real smart when he was making big money as a player, much like me. But, you know, at later in life, he really buckled down. He started his own business. He's very successful. He makes a very good living. But I don't know what this means. He listens to the show. Now, obviously, here's a guy that played, I think, 9 years in the league. I think he had problems with having a concussion. He had some health situations that were derived from him being concussed. And so, but I don't know. But Ty J to me seems like the kind of guy. He's a hardcore brother from Detroit, and he's no nonsense. Like, Ty J is the furthest thing from a hypochondriac pussy, meaning like, you know, Ty J played hurt, you know, and so he says this to me. Wow, mind blown. One percenters must think different from the other 99%. My day just got better and it's not even started. How about having a great show? Have a great show, hashtag Bubba Army. So I don't know if Ty J is kind of dancing with this Lummy Beast, yeah, by like saying, listen, man, when I was in the league, you couldn't come up with this nonsense of saying I got like some hurt philioma and some mind games and there's some bad things that are happening to me right now. And my girlfriend's mad at me and my kid's sick. They just told you to get your ass out there and play, right?
3: Yes.
1: I don't know if he's coming from that perspective or he's coming from, listen, you guys are not one percenters, you and Lummy and Gene and the rest of the guys. I am. I'm a guy that played in the league. Mental health is a real deal, and I stand with Lane Johnson, and you guys are wrong. You guys are wrong. So I can't interpret what his text meant, meaning like you guys are – I come from him – meaning him, I, Ty J. Armstrong, come from the old school where you just get over it. Get better. You know what I'm saying? Get better.
3: I mean, because that's what Mike Tomlin was trying to say, is that he was trying to say that the 1%, you're not the same as everyone else. Like the Padres closer that took paternity leave on the last game of the playoffs. I mean, you can't take paternity leave.
1: Ty J, can you text me back and give me a better understanding as to what angle you're shooting? I mean, listen, because indeed, if you're shooting that angle where we don't know what we're talking about, I agree. We don't. We've never walked a day in your NFL shoes. We've never been part of the NFL ecosystem and how that works and how has it and has it changed dramatically? Could Paul Gruber, a guy that you obviously was an unbelievable. I don't know if Paul Gruber ever made the Hall of Fame or not. He certainly had a Hall of Fame career.
3: I don't think Paul Gruber ever missed a NFL game either.
1: So Paul Gruber, if we're gonna compare lineman to lineman, let's put your Paul Gruber, a guy you played with, University of Wisconsin, just a man's man, just a good dude. Hard work and never missed a game.
3: All 183 games. It was 12
1: would Paul
3: NFL
1: Gruber
3: career.
1: Ever say, I got mental issues. I got mental health. I got to deal with some stuff. My mom's sick. My dad's dying. You know, would Paul Gruber ever do that? And I think we can all collectively come up with the answer. No, he wouldn't. He just wouldn't. And so were players different back then? You know, Ty J, could a player have said, hey, I got some mentals going on. I got to get my mentals and my chickens and my scratch. I got to get it all right. I'm done. I quit. I retire. After you've committed to them and been with these guys all through training camp and what have you, and like Lummy, what were the financial ramifications? He got $10 million for the first game.
3: First four games, yeah. He lost out on $10 million. But he signed in 2025 a 1-year $25 million extension. So
1: all right, Ty J says call him.
6: So I'm gonna call Ty J.
1: Call him. Cause I'd like to get, like, are we on the right side of this, or are we on the...
3: Yeah, I don't want Ty J pulling up in that Subaru.
1: I don't want him pulling up in that ass-kicking manly Subaru and kicking our ass.
7: I'll be pulling up with the other guy with him.
1: Won't you, of all people, you need to be quiet.
8: Good morning.
1: Hey, it's us, and we're live. Through your cryptic text, I couldn't quite understand what angle you're going with it, so I've kind of like said, okay, either Ty J's mad at us, and it's like, listen, you guys have no idea what you're talking about because you're the 99% that don't know what you're talking about and never walked a day in an NFL player's shoes. Or are you saying, listen, back in the day when you played, a guy like Paul Gruber, nobody would ever say that they're having mental issues. They just got through it.
8: Well, I really think I'm not comparing myself to that guy or anybody else. I never considered myself a 1%. I never looked at it like that. But that's why I was saying mind blown. Like, damn, I was a one percenter, and I made decisions like the other 99% a lot of times, right? And so putting myself in those shoes, my mother did pass at my freaking game, right?
1: I don't know. Yeah, hold on, Ty J. I don't know if any other player. Hold on. Let me just say something, Ty J. Just fill it in. I don't know if I have ever, as a fan, let alone a friend, known of a more upsetting situation that an NFL ball player could go through, more so than what you went through at Soldier Field. I've never heard of such a thing.
8: And think about this. Back in the day, there was no mental health. You were just crazy as hell, right? And they had mental institutions they would put people in. So because of my stature and the way that I looked, and, you know, I was kind of standoffish, I think that the upper management was terrified of me. They were terrified of me. And especially with that, they didn't know how to deal with mental health. They didn't know how to deal with a person or one of their players' immediate family members passing at the game.
1: At the game.
8: No one knew how to deal with that, right? At the game. And so, me, I've never been through that. I was 21 years old, bro.
1: Yeah.
8: And,
1: you knew.
8: I lost it. But you know what, though? I still played. I didn't let that hold me down, but I acted out, right? That's where I failed at. That's where no one picked that up, right? I was losing my damn mind. Thinking young, dumb, and a crap load of money, and was just going nuts.
1: So you did your job, but your mental issues happened off the field, and you're acting out like a fool.
8: When I got home, I was crying my ass off. Mm-hmm. Right, exactly. And then you know how you what I did to suppress that is I just went crazy. I was going out every night, banging every chick in Tampa. If you're listening, and you knew.
1: I don't even want to get into it. I'm afraid of what I can and cannot say, so I'm going to let you tell the story, okay, my friend?
8: I was just losing my mind, man. And so, you know, if it wasn't for my wife and my daughter who saved me, I had to get the hell out of Tampa. I had to get out of the league and just become normal. And that's what I did, man. And I was brought up, you know, stronger than that. But that whole thing changed me. When my mom passed, man, that changed me totally. It changed me to a totally different person.
1: And I can't think of.
8: Let me tell you this. For about 7 years, I just lost it. And that's why I just disappeared, got the hell out of Tampa, moved out.

0: When I was growing up, man, most of the guys where I come from, Inkster, Michigan, we weren't going to live past 26.
1: I mean, you know what I mean? I mean, including
0: so
1: your
0: brain. To get out of that situation, holy moly.
1: I mean, man, you were a powder keg. And honest to God, and your wife, you put her through hell. She just isn't a Johnny come lately that just stuck her head in there last minute.
0: That's
1: she
0: what
1: was
0: makes
1: there.
0: Things worse. That's what makes. That's what makes relationships work. You know, you have to go through the ups and downs and then survive those. If you can't survive them, then you'll never make it. Listen, this, we've been together 27 years. You say that I put her through all that crap, right? And I did, but we're still together, right? So that means something. I ain't never been divorced. I ain't never been, you know, I'm not going to go there personally, but I ain't never been through no crap, right?
1: Right, no.
0: She has saved my life, and I love her to death, man. But I can definitely relate with that dude, but I wouldn't have walked away. I don't know what I, you know, you never know what you would do in that situation.
1: But
0: you know,
1: I mean,
0: mom passing, and I'm telling you, you're going to be a different person when that happens.
1: Well, here's the thing, Ty J.
0: But I'm just saying, man.
1: I think it's a different age, and that these athletes are way different than when you were going through, and you were like, listen,
0: exactly.
1: I can't quit because I got to get my bread, and I don't got my bread ain't guaranteed. My bread ain't guaranteed. And I haven't had a long, you know, and so I got to, if I walk away for this particular big incident to happen in my life, I'm not going to get paid, period.
0: Well, you know, I missed the game. I missed that game to go to my mom's funeral, man. And I came back the next week, and I like I said, I wasn't the same person. But you're right. If you get hurt, you go out for mental illness or something like that, and the guy behind you plays better,
1: yeah,
0: you're pretty much done.
1: Yeah,
0: you're pretty much done, bro. There is no guarantee.
1: So, but you are, you know, you never consider yourself a one percenter, but you are. You've walked those steps. You can talk. You know,
0: listen to this. It came so fast and it disappeared so fast. Some of the years I don't even remember.
1: Really?
0: Put it that way. Yeah, man. Yep.
1: Here's the thing. But what you can remember from it, what was your, was it the 87 yard touchdown, you know, at the old Sombrero? What was your one particular most kick ass moment in the league?
0: I would say the day that I signed and the day that I retired, man. You know, that's like having a boat.
1: Yeah.
0: As soon as you buy, you're like, hey, I got a brand new boat. And then as soon as you get it, like, man, this sucks.
1: they say that a boat owner's, you know, the best 2 days for a boat owner is the day you buys it, the day you sells it.
0: Exactly. I had a boat, too. And a nice little yacht. I went from a jet ski to a damn mini yacht. And, it was called Boats and Hoes, you know. You wouldn't go on out there. We were getting busy, you know what I mean? And so, I'll tell you a funny story. One day I was at this, I was hanging out with a friend of mine. He owns this, it's called, he owns a company called 1-800-GOT-JUNK, right? And so, I was thinking about investing in it. And so I was like, let me go check and see what you do, right? So, we're sitting at this Chick-fil-A. And this girl comes in, white girl, and she has a little baby, white baby. So, I know it ain't mine.
1: And, all right.
0: She goes, are you Tyke? And I'm like, I don't even recognize. She's like, yeah. He's like, we used to go out of your boat all the time. I'm like, oh Lord. And so I'm like, all right, nice to meet you. See you later. So she walks away, and I look at my friend. I'm like, oh yeah, you know what happened? No one goes on the boat.
1: No, you're not. You're not going on the boat without getting the brakes. You beat the brakes off those people on the boat, please.
0: So, the other thing
1: I was going to ask you is I watched the Ole Miss LSU game a few weeks ago, and that's obviously where you played, and it was just, oh my God, electric. And obviously, Ole Miss pulled out a win, and it's got a huge story with Lane Kiffin, you know, formerly their coach from 2 years ago, brought the quarterback and switched teams to LSU. So it was a huge game, and it was College Game Day was there, and it was just electric. Was it that much of a fever pitch when you played there? And is it an atmosphere that is indescribable?
0: The Grove is legendary. People just don't understand about the SEC and about Ole Miss and about the culture of just that conference, man. That school is legendary. It's just now coming to fruition because of all the social media, you know. But when I went there, it was the same thing. It was always like that. You know, we just weren't the top tier teams, you know. But about Lane Kiffin, man, when we got this guy, we got him from FIU, Florida International.
1: Yeah.
2: No, no, FAU. FAU.
1: FAU.
2: FAU. FAU.
0: He left those guys to come to us during a bowl.

0: game. And I knew, soon as we signed him, I'm like, he's going to do that same thing to us. It's just a little bit of time is going to be the same. So I really wasn't on the boat, right? And so with this new NIL thing and how guys can switch teams and play for 8-9 years, it's crazy to me. It's crazy. I'm a loyal guy. There's no way I would leave Ole Miss and go to Mississippi State or LSU or Tennessee or Arkansas. No way. I'm Ole Miss forever till the day I die.
1: What was it like rolling around Ole Miss, big man on campus, knowing you're going to get drafted? I mean, were you slaying it? Were you slaying
0: it? Listen, there is no guarantee. I didn't go in there thinking that. I just went there and put my head down and bust my butt. You know, when I came out of high school, I didn't have great grades, so I had to go to a junior college in Iowa, right? So I went to a school in Iowa Central in Fort Dodge, Iowa, and I did 2 years there, man, and just grind. And then next thing you know, I was paying to go there. So I had like a partial scholarship, but my mother had to pay the other half.
2: Oh, really?
0: Right? And so she didn't have that money, right? So it was like, you go to school, you can come home, but don't come home. So that meant, listen, I'm paying for you to go to school. You go ahead, get your education, make something out of yourself, but don't bring your ass back here, right? And if you do, you better have a good reason why you're coming back home. So I always had it in my head, you know, I can't let my mom down, right? So I bust my butt there at Iowa, got a full ride scholarship to Ole Miss, and the rest is history, bro. Like I said, I never thought that I was going to go pro. I never thought that. But in my
1: senior year, you know, you got invited to the combine. You were a third rounder. When you're a third rounder.
0: Combine is one clue. But then, two, when you start going to those off-season bowl games, Senior Bowl, Blue-Gray game, the East-West Shrine game, you know, when you go to Senior Bowl, that's all guys who are pretty much in the top 100. Right. And I went 79. So that's when I knew. When I knew that I went to the Senior Bowl, I was like, oh, it's real. Right. And so I moved with my agent and,
1: With your sign and bonus, third round back in the day, what kind of sign and bonus bread did you get?
0: Oh, shit. I don't know. Maybe 150 or something like that.
1: Did you take care of mama?
0: Yeah, but again, man, my mom passed like week four, bro.
1: Right. So, I mean, right.
0: Not really.
1: Yeah. Ty J's often told me the only person he's ever been scared of in life is Mama Ty J. You think Ty J's stiff? She raised three boys, right, Ty J? Three hoodlums.
0: That's right. By herself. Well, I won't say hoodlums.
1: I don't mean that disrespectfully. I don't mean that. But weren't your other two brothers pretty badasses? And they would you were the youngest, and they would make you fight older guys.
0: No, you know, they would make me fight to toughen me up to fight the other kids. They thought that I was scared of. But you told the story. They were the ones who protected me. So whenever someone would mess with me in the hood, they never knew that we were brothers. We had the same father, different mothers. Right. I mean, same mother, different fathers. So I had two brothers that were older than me by 10 years, but no one knew that we were brothers, right? I'm high yellow, and them two dudes are dark, right?
1: I'm high yellow.
0: And they're short. So whenever something would go down, I would say, hey, I'm going to get my brother. I'm telling you, you don't want to do this. So it's basically something like that, you know? And that's when I started getting older. People wouldn't mess with me because they knew who my brothers were.
1: And wasn't your older, I think you've told me privately, your oldest brother was a little bit like, he was full-blown cuckoo frog. Like, he would just fight at a drop. Like, he'd love to fight. Like, he would fight every day.
0: No, he was just a hood guy, man. He was just, but he was the oldest, you know? So when you're the oldest kid, you know, you have to set the example for the younger ones, you know? And actually, my mother had my brother at like 20 years old, so she, you know, think about having a kid at 20 years old. You know what I mean?
1: In Detroit.
0: I don't know what her mind was, yeah. But, I mean, I'm pretty sure that was tough back in the 60s, too. You know what
1: I
0: mean?
1: Yeah. So anyway, Ty J, I wanted to make sure that we weren't disrespecting you and that, you know,
0: I didn't
1: misinterpret your text.
0: No, you didn't. I'm waiting on the sun to come up, man, so I can get this drone in there. It looks like it's raining, so I may have to be turning around and going back home.
1: Now, does drone...
0: I'm sitting on site right now.
1: Does rain like not make drones effective?
0: Well, I can't see
2: efficiencies
0: on the roof if the roof is wet, right? So if there's like hail damage or any kind of broken tiles or missing shingles or anything like that, I can see them, but I can't really get detail because the roof is wet, so it has to be dry.
1: Right. All right. Well, listen, Tige, tell Warren I said hi. No heat.
3: Bring him by sometime.
0: No heat.
1: And
4: Bring him by.
0: Yeah. You know what? Listen. I'm going to bring Warren to Barf. Is that cool?
3: Yes.
1: Yeah, absolutely.
0: No.
3: Please do that.
1: Hold on. You can bring Warren to Barf as long as if I'm having problems, I can talk to you about it. Because you're the only person that can handle him.
3: You're the leash holder.
1: You're the only guy that can handle Warren Sapp.
3: Man, that'd be a great time.
1: In fact, Dion should have hired you to be his handler. He might still have a job. All right, my man. Tell Jeannie love we said hi, buddy. Love you too, buddy. See you later. It's great hearing it from, potential mental health NFL, player issues. Listen to how absolutely devastating this scenario is. And he missed one game. And if this isn't a better excuse for a player to say, I got to take some time off because I have some mental health issues. Ty J in the fourth game of his rookie year. Okay? Fourth game of his rookie year. It's at Soldier Field in Chicago. Now, his mother lived in Detroit. So at that time, the Buccaneers were in the NFC. Central. And it was Chicago, Green Bay, Minnesota, Detroit, and Tampa Bay. Those were the teams.
5: Makes sense.
1: And each one of those teams had a home at home. Like, so the Bucs played Chicago in Chicago, and then Chicago would travel to Tampa and play the Bucs here. You played each of your divisional opponents two times, once at home and once on the road. So the Bucs game four, Ty J is a rookie. He's getting some play, especially on running plays. He's absolutely an assassin when it comes to blocking. Like, he could seal that linebacker or seal the edge or double team the DT or go out. Like, he was just, he took guys' heads off. And while he's playing the game, I think it was maybe Dr. Jody Acco or somebody from the Bucks. So his mother lived in Detroit. Well, she could catch the Lions home game and see her son, right? She could go, she had a friend that would drive her to Minneapolis, which is, probably about a 6-hour drive, but Mama Ty J made the drive. She could drive to Green Bay from Detroit, and she could drive to Chicago. So she could see her son, no less than four times, and if Ty J flew her down here, then more, but just where she lived in Detroit, she could get a friend to drive her, and Detroit to Chicago is like 3.5 hours. Not that big a deal.
5: No.
1: It's like from here to Jacksonville, maybe a little bit further. And so here it is, Ty J's fourth game. Happens to be in Chicago. Mama Ty J, Ty J gets her all set up with tickets and stuff. And I think Ty J may have seen her before the game. Said, hey, what's up, Mama? I can't spend a lot of time with you, but love you. Boom, here's your tickets. While Ty J is playing the game, Mama Ty J has a heart attack and dies right there in Soldier Field, at the seat.
5: Mm.
1: And I think it was Daddy Joe Diaco or somebody from the Bucks personnel, got word to Ty J. Here's Ty J, fully suited up, on the sidelines. They're playing a game. Like, you have your mom on your mind, but you're not worried about, nothing like this ever happens. And they get him. It's like, listen, your mom has had a terrible situation happen. She had a heart attack. So Ty J left the game, rode in the ambulance with her mom, with Dr. Joe Diaco and Ty J. Here's Ty J fully cleated up, like fully uniform, probably without his helmet. And I think they pronounced her dead either in the ambulance or once she got to the hospital. And Ty J, I hope that me bringing this up doesn't bring back like bad memories and I'm upsetting you, because I'm not trying to upset you at all. I'm just giving people the historical background of a guy that only missed one game. Now, can you think of, I don't know what this Lane Thompson has going on in his life, this offensive tackle from the Eagles that's played, I don't know what, 14 seasons, Lemmy?
5: Won
1: a couple championships. I don't know what he's got going on in life. I really do not. But can you get any more of a drastic situation than your mom dying at your game? And if that wouldn't warrant somebody taking some time off because they need to get their mental health right, and all Ty J did was miss one game to bury his mother and went back to work. Now, that's a man's man. That is a one percenter. And that's the way the game used to be played. I can't think that Lane Thompson has anything more drastic going on mentally in his life than what Ty J went through. Right?
4: Yeah.
1: And didn't missed one game for the funeral and never missed another game since. So here's Stephen A. Smith, I guess, after the show. Remember that? The girl, I mean, the African-American woman that was giving him the stink eye during when he was pontificating about the Lane Thompson retiring and what could Lane Thompson, the offensive tackle for the Eagles, what type of mental issues could you really be having? Are you going to leave your team high and dry like this? Much like my opinion of Victor Hedman last year.
4: Yeah.
1: And I didn't have to walk mine back because I ain't. And you know what? Stephen A. had to walk his back. Now, he says that ESPN did not require him to do this, and he's doing it on his own. Which, listen, I have respect for Stephen A. If he does what he did in this situation and walk it back, or if he would have just stood by his comments, I wouldn't have a problem with either one of them.
5: Yesterday, I made news in regards to...
1: By the way, I love Stephen A. I love this guy. I like him. I like him a lot.
5: Lane Johnson retiring from the National Football League, departing from the Philadelphia Eagles. My intent was joking about the Eagles. Bottom line is this. It doesn't matter what my intent was. It's how it's perceived. I messed up. And by the way, for those of you out there looking right now, this is not ESPN. This is not somebody forcing me to make an apology. Nobody did that. Nobody can do that. Here's the reality of the situation. I was wrong. And when you're an adult and you're a man, you have to admit that you were wrong. I was wrong to Lane Johnson. I was wrong to the Philadelphia Eagles. I messed up because I made light of the issue of mental health when that was clearly not my intent. Well, I shouldn't say clearly. It was not my intent, but it wasn't made clear enough. But in reflecting on it over the last hour, 24 hours or so, I want to say something that's incredibly, incredibly important. As much as I owe the apology to Lane Johnson and to the Philadelphia Eagles, it does not stop there.
1: Man, he's really going deep down on this, is he not? He must have gotten some corporate pushback or something. And it just really sucks, man. It's like, why can't a guy like Stephen A. Smith, who is being paid to be highly polarizing and give you kind of the other side objective, very intelligent view or opinion of a particular polarizing issue, he's that guy. He's that guy that brings the heat. He's the guy that gives you the other half. Why is mental health that big of an issue? And how soft have we become that you can't, you know, realistically have an opposing opinion about a person that's going through mental health? I mean, every one of us have suffered huge setbacks in life. And
4: especially you.
1: And especially me. And I wasn't allowed to take any time off. Get my mentals. My mentals to this day are messed up. I roll around with messed up mentals. But I can't physically afford to take time off. If we're not on the air, we don't make money. Period.
5: Mental health obviously is...
1: I don't have a big time contract like I used to have. I had a big time contract. 10 weeks vacation paid.
6: Ooh.
1: That $83,333, which is what $1 million a year monthly take is $83,333. I was getting $83,333 from Cox, $83,333 from Sirius, and another, you know, $1.5 million for my affiliates. And that was all guaranteed money. Regardless if I put on a bad show, good show, my mentals are into it. It's not into it. I take time off. I mean, we used to take, I think, 10 weeks vacation, didn't we?
4: Yes.
1: 10 weeks. We barely take 4 now.
5: Incredibly serious.
1: Because we can't afford it.
5: This issue, I know it. I went through it myself. I know a lot of people who have gone through it. You know, I want to thank people like Charlamagne Tha God, like the great Jay Glazer, like Mike Wilbon, like Kimberly.
1: I guess these are all people that called him up after and said, hey, dude, you know, that didn't come across too good.
4: Well, no, they've come out on ESPN or wherever, Fox, and said they deal with mental health.
5: And who told me in real time yesterday that I was coming across I was making light of the situation. Thank goodness she was sitting here next to me because I was immediately alerted that was how it was coming across. That was wrong. That was irresponsible on my part. But more importantly than that, especially speaking to my guy Jay Glazer this morning.
1: All right, enough of that. I heard enough. Listen, Stephen A. Smith, I know you're sorry.
6: You're crying for your job.
1: And I know you're sorry, and I appreciate your apology. And I'm sure that Lane Thompson and the Eagles fans and the Eagles and everybody appreciates your sincerity. It came across very sincere. I know that you mean it. I just wish that you could be the stiff, doubling down, non-apologetic person that we have all fallen in love with. And I think that in today's society, you can't be. You're gonna get canceled, or you're gonna get screwed with in some way, shape, or form if, God forbid, you have an opposing opinion. Because now these people have, you know, different forums and different ways to disrupt your life. Back in the day, if you didn't like what somebody said on TV or radio or in a column, you had to pick up the phone, call the radio station, call the television station, send their advertisers letters. You know, like there was a lot of infrastructure and a lot of stuff a lot of hoops you had to jump through. But now, man, you can just be a keyboard warrior and completely disrupt this person. You know, find out who their advertisers are. Get on various forums and ask people to be as offended as you are. And it's just, you know, you really can't roll around and be an asshole anymore. I mean, that's why we're not, you know, nearly as popular as we used to be, because they used to pay me a lot of money to roll around and be an asshole.
4: No, you can't.
1: Now I got to roll around and be an asshole, but I'm on my own with no safety net. So I got to be less of an asshole, because people don't like assholes.
3: No safety net.
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0: Chattamongos.
1: Maybe a Chattamongo did. If any of you weirdos out there sent me the shirt, tell me.

0: Dirt Merchant with the thumbs up. And the Deadly Podcasting that Bubba does is quite good. All my dogs are good. I'm fixing to have puppies, and that's going to be a handful, bro.
1: When are they due?
0: Like maybe a week on one and 2.5 weeks on the other.
1: I saw that your boy helped you build some boxes.
0: Yeah, me and Mike built them boxes. He got like a little wood shop in his shop, so it was easy to cut them boards straight, and then he filed the ends down and got all the edges, whatever you call it, with that tool, and they're really nice. Cost me $900 in material. But I got the wood with the vinyl covering on it, and the fiberglass floor we put in it on top of the wood, glued it down.

0: Uncle Rocky with the thumbs up. Thank you, bro.
1: Gene, what if you pass? What if you graduate from high school?
2: I don't know, man. That's kind of strange. I don't even remember
1: going to 12th grade. Will you go get the 5 shirts in the on the?
3: Yeah, they're probably.
1: And just bring them. Gene can sign them a next break.
3: Okay.
0: When I went to 12th grade, I really only went half days because I was on work release. In 10th and 11th grade, I didn't take many electives. I just took regular classes. And then, so I got my points in. So in 12th grade, I only needed half the points for the year. So I only went half the day. And I went to work. Put Gene in community college. Yeah, I'll be an HCC, huh? Yes, I will. All right, Morgan, what are you saying? It wasn't work release, so I've got to sign.
4: Yeah, you can do it next break if you want.
1: Yeah, don't do it until next break.
4: Yeah, next break.
1: Don't do it now.
4: Okay. Just make sure you personalize.
1: Because you'll get...
2: Please sign. Oh, personalize to Roger. Roger the Dodger.
1: Johnny K, thank you. I'm going to give you a shout out next.
2: Boom, boom, boom, boom, boom.

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0: just bought, brought in or left for Lummy in the garage 5 shirts that need autographed by Gene Lasker. Gene, don't do that during the show like you do a lot of other things like eat and act like a monkey while you're trying to get
1: involved in the show much today of talking about NFL.
0: Well, we're getting ready to go to talk to other things, okay? We're getting ready to talk about the Cornell 7 and Jane Doe and how her her case is now somewhat getting less and less strong each day.
1: Good.
0: That evidence comes out, including but not limited to her text exchange to the guy saying that it wasn't that big a deal. If anybody has a problem with it, then you just need to deal with it. Sex is liberating and what have you. So anyway, Gene, I got your... go to Bub Army Merch, Bub Army Store, Bub Army Shop. 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If you'd like to have them signed, Gene has 5 right here that people have asked to be signed. Put like in within your name, like if your name was, you know, like Lummy, we just got $100 for Johnny Costica. So John would put like, John, please have Gene sign this Costica, 123 Main Street, Valparaiso, Indiana. Thank you, Johnny K. Appreciate you. $100 in the Venmo. 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Appreciate you. Now, I was going to read this particular text, and then the stories that I play with in reference to Jane Ho and the Cornell 7. I think both television articles refer back to this particular text. I'm going to read it to you. It's from Jane Ho. To Jonathan now. Is Jonathan, that's the guy's real name, ain't it?
2: Mm-hmm.
0: And he...
3: Yes.
0: What he has been called publicly has been somewhat of a nickname or so that you didn't know it. But his real name is Jonathan. And that is the guy that this woman...
1: Walked up the steps
0: with. Well, she's been attracted to. She's been attracted to for a while. And correct me if I'm wrong, but then they have some other interactions prior to this... supposed orgy?
3: Yes.
0: And she got a little weird and real standoffish and quiet on the last couple times that they've gotten together, to the point where she brings it up in this particular text. Now, this is Jane Doe, as Lasker would call her, Jane Ho, from Cornell, that is now reaching out to Jonathan, who is the guy that started all of this. This is the guy that she went to come see, that they were dancing on the dance floor. This is the guy she made. This is the guy she likes. 843, Lummy, $100 on the Woo! PayPal. Yeah. Gene Lasker. Woo. Gene Lasker brings it in, my friend. So this is the guy that she likes. This is the guy that she was there to go see. At the Chi-Fi or Phi-Chi, I think it's Chi-Fi, isn't it?
3: Chi-Fi, yeah.
0: Chi-Fi fraternity in Cornell. If you're not familiar with where Cornell is, it's upstate New York is where it's at. And so she's a student there. This Jonathan guy's a student there. They've had prior contact before. I think they've slept together a couple different times. And she has 10 shots in her, and she decides to go to this Chi-Fi fraternity party. She goes to the dance floor. She's dancing with this Jonathan dude. He says, hey, do you want to have a threesome with me and my buddy here? She says yes. They go up and, I guess, have a threesome. And then this is where it doesn't look so good for him, but I just still don't think that it outweighs the other evidence. And that is that he, either when he was engaging or was done having sex with her, he took a picture of her on the bed. By the way, Lummy, it's my understanding that the picture, those that have seen it, her eyes were open. She was like posing for the picture. Like it wasn't her inebriated and passed out.
3: Yeah. And he never got to finish. He went limp.
0: Okay. And he saw erectile dysfunction.
3: Yes.
0: I mean, or whiskey diz.
3: Yeah.
0: Let's call it whiskey diz.
3: Yes.
0: So he got whiskey diz. And he can't finish. So he takes a picture of her and sends it out in a group chat of 40 or 50 of his fellow fraternity brothers to the extent of something like, hey, a free kitty, come get it. Walk in and whip it out.
1: Hook my girl up because I didn't do it.
0: So I don't know how long after this particular night when this came down, probably the sooner it came to Jonathan, the better for him. But she texted him about, Jane Doe texted Jonathan about this particular situation. And the text,
3: 2 days later.
0: And the text reads like this. This is from her to him. Also, while it may have been nice for like only four people to have been around, y'all were both super out of it, and they should have taken it on themselves to leave. So I think she's saying, you know, what we initially started doing with the four people was okay, but the other people walking in, I wish they wouldn't have come.
3: Or attended.
0: Yes. So I think at this point that this isn't a wrong or a right situation. This is just her saying, hey, I wish it would have just stayed at you four. But she doesn't really get mad about it. She just says, I wish they would have taken it upon themselves to leave. At the end of the day, you, Matt, and I were in your bed, and they didn't need to get up in that. Okay, so, I mean, at this point, she's still not offended by it. She's not like, you're a piece of shiz and you pass me off to all your brothers. No, she's just like maybe being somewhat regretful of the quantity, but it's not anything like where, you know, you did it against my will, or, you know, there's the word, you know, Riz Ape's not mentioned, nothing like that. So she then continues, and this is what kind of exonerates Matt or Jonathan, if you will. But if you have any regrets or anything you want to talk about, I'm always here to talk about it, because that was a lot. I really do love you. And Matt, I promise I won't get quiet and weird with you like I did last time. Now, hold on.
1: So
0: I really do love you, and I won't, and I promise not to get quiet and weird like I did before. So she's not in any way, shape, or form on this particular text exchange saying anything to do with sexual assault, anything to do with against her will, anything to do with her being inebriated and unconscious and passed out, anything to do with her being passed around, none of it.
1: She likes it.
0: Well, it seems that way, or at least she doesn't have a problem with it.
1: Right, she don't have a problem
0: and
1: with it.
0: And so now the talking heads, this one from CBS, everybody is now, this case supposedly is being gutted. And, you know, Jane Doe and her counsel are spiraling out of control as more of this stuff now gets released into the public sector.
2: I want to dive deeper into one of the alleged perpetrators in the Jane Doe Cornell University case, Matthew Ingalls. According to transcripts, Ingalls is the original friend of Jane Doe, the one who invited her to the frat house, the one she went to see. He is the one that invited her to the threesome. She described feeling so into him that he basically had her on a metaphorical chokehold, that she would have done anything to please him. According to ABC News, Ingalls had communicated to the university that he was the victim of a sexual assault, that he sent an email to the university in February explaining that when he was incapacitated, she had sodomized him.
0: All right, that's a nice little heat reversal.
3: Yeah.
0: Not only did I not sexually assault her or sodomize her, she did to me. I'd passed out. I had whiskey D.
3: Yes.
0: And I passed out, and she decided to take it around the farm. That was against my consent. I don't know if in today's world that excuse really works.
1: Well, she's got whiskey D. How did she take it around the farm?
3: She rolled him over
1: and poked him in the butt?
3: No, she was trying to stop the whiskey.
0: Gene, you just really need to be careful with how you navigate through this particular situation.
1: I mean, but
0: he had whiskey D, and she was bound and determined to be a good girlfriend, or a girl that liked, and try to get him back in the game.
3: Oh.
0: And he couldn't get back in the game. And so now, you know, as he's in a lot of trouble and everybody are scrutinizing him and she's making all these allegations and what have you.
1: You have to poke something in, don't you?
0: No, not necessarily. No. And let's not use those analogies, those words, those adjectives, if you will, Gene, if you even know what an adjective is.
1: Not a word before noun.
2: He says that the university didn't do much and he felt like that was...
0: There's not a lot of sympathy for men that try to say we were raped by a woman.
3: Right.
0: Like, it's just...
3: Come on. Gene's been there. He should know.
0: What do you mean, Gene?
1: Yeah, but the redhead. That was the babysitter taking advantage of me.
0: Well, Gene was far younger.
1: But
0: he wasn't a grown man.
1: Rape.
0: You weren't a grown man.
1: No, I was a baby.
0: Yeah, you were a kid.
1: Yeah,
0: you were a kid when the redheaded babysitter decided to have her way with you. I think that was all part of the Jerry Rod world, was it not?
1: Yeah, it was a little bit before Jerry Rod, but yeah, it was part of it.
0: But you were a kid.
1: Yeah, I was young.
0: You're not. You weren't. You weren't a sophomore at Cornell University, 21 years old.
1: No.
4: Hell no.
0: So, like, the society just doesn't score that as being an issue when a woman decides to take that whiskey D and try to get it back into the game. I'm sorry. I don't know that any police agency, I don't know that any prosecuting attorney, I don't know of any just real man that's going to really take any credibility in that at all. Well, listen, I didn't want it. I didn't want to give it to her. I wasn't even in the mood. I couldn't even get. I have erectile dysfunction, and she just kept going crazy on me.
1: Nah.
0: I'm like, listen, the reason why sexual assault and rape is a problem is because usually, 99.99% of the time, the person that's the aggressor, the raper or sexual assaulter, not E, they are physically larger and can physically manipulate that smaller person, usually a guy versus a girl. And so a girl physically usually cannot beat up a guy, or at least if he's in the mindset
1: of...
0: Put
1: him down and take it.
0: Yeah, I mean, listen, guys are going to take it, and that's where, it's not really a reversible situation where I'm a man, I'm physically larger than her, and she decided to take it, and I didn't want to give it to her, and I couldn't do anything about it. You can push that chick off of you. Like, get out of here, bitch. I'm too drunk. I'm too high. Stop. Leave me alone. She can't overpower you. She can't hold your arms and legs down like you can do her. You can't. So nobody even ever takes that allegation seriously. Well, I was raped by a woman. Really? What happened, Bubba? Well, got a little too high, got on some pills and stuff, and she was wanting to go crazy on me, and I just couldn't get into the game.
1: So she smacked me around.
0: She beat me up. She pinned me down.
1: She put my thumb in me.
0: She started doing the spit game where she had me down and let a big string of spit get down almost to my nose, and then she sucked it back
1: the
0: up.
1: The spit
0: and,
1: game!
0: How many times we've all done that with our younger siblings where we get them down. We have all played the spit game when we were the larger person that could hold a smaller person down and you spit. No, you get that big hanging spit and you let it go about halfway down to their face and then you suck it back up.
1: I never tried that.
0: Yeah, that's
1: kind of weird.
0: Genuinely, when you're overpowering somebody. Well, a girl can't play the spit game to you. So a girl cannot. I'm just telling you, for the most part. I mean, now if Asia Wilson gets a hold of a little guy, okay, maybe she can rape him. But I don't think in this particular situation with these two people that went to Cornell, the Jane Doe and Jonathan/Matt, I don't think Matt can say, "Listen, I got raped."
3: Well, Jane Doe was she was a weightlifter, so
1: okay. I don't care. But you can't just jump on a dude, smack him around, and make him get a hard on.
0: You can't.
1: That's not going to happen.
0: You just
1: that
0: can't.
1: Way.
0: You're out. You're right.
2: They didn't basically take him seriously.
0: No, and listen, not only did the Cornell Police Department not take him seriously, life and the world does not take any man that's not physically incapacitated in some way, like wheelchair or something like that, but any grown man that's physically capable of rolling around as a grown man, even if you're a little guy, like, 5'8", 5'9", like 150, there's no bitch that's going to take it. And nobody's going to take you serious, especially when you're trying to do a heat end around deal. When she's claiming you did that to her, then you're like, well, actually, no, she did it to me. Get the hell out of here.
3: So
0: come on, buddy.
3: It's crazy because the Jonathan guy, he tried to enroll at a different school down here in Florida, and they found out about it and they kicked him out.
0: God, and here's the thing, man. I feel sorry for all those guys because they did some stuff wrong. But they didn't do some stuff wrong.
3: And he's already, I got kicked out for trying
2: to... He entered into others.
1: I don't get where they did something wrong.
0: Well, society is going to continue to judge and penalize them, even though, Gene, they may have not done... Even though listen, with the state attorney has already refused to go criminal on these guys.
1: Good.
0: This stuff, let's not forget, this isn't anything that happened. This happened 2 years ago. So this isn't, it's rammed through the judicial process. It's ran through the judicial process. It's now what happens is now you go criminal. I'm sorry, now you go civil.
3: Yeah, but Bubba, you're missing something.
0: What?
1: Uh-huh.
3: What sex is the prosecutor or the DA or whatever?
0: What is it?
3: Male.
1: So?
3: He doesn't understand the pain she went through.
0: Right, exactly.
3: That's what they're saying.
1: You just read her little note. She was not in no pain.
0: All right, hold on. Let's just be quiet. Let's let this CBS fine attorney, fine person break this down.
2: Because they didn't basically take him seriously. She entered into other threesomes with other men at some point in the night after having had sex, according to both Jane Doe and this man, Giulio Lopes, whose attorney we interviewed yesterday. And Giulio Lopes came into the room and said, I'm going to put an end, or something along the lines of, I'm going to put an end to whatever the F this is, that everybody scattered at that point from the room. Ingalls still took Jane Doe to another room. At some point, she describes in her statement that she had expressed to him that she was so out of it, that she didn't have it in her to continue any of the sexual activities. And at that point, Ingalls offered her ketamine. Matthew Ingalls, Jane Doe's friend, is also the one whose name appears in that Snapchat group. He's the one who said something like, you can just whip it out. At the end of the night, Matthew Ingalls is with whom she went to sleep. And she described waking up, and this is in her sworn statement to police, waking up and seeing him with on either side of her, like hovering over her. This is according to her sworn statement. Then they had friendly communications via text, and at some point stopped talking to each other. Matthew Ingalls is the only one of the men named in the lawsuit who did not give testimony. He did not participate or cooperated with the Title IX internal investigation. And he is the one that the Title IX internal investigation concluded was responsible for sexual assault and was expelled from the university.
0: But let me ask you a question. Why would he have been charged with sexual assault when the text messages from her and him seem to be very cordial and friendly, and she's like, I love you, I'll do anything for you, and I didn't have a problem with the first four. I wish the other ones would have seen their way out and not participated. But she did, you know, and that's probably somewhat, you know, you're regretful in the sexual activity that you just participated in two or three or four days later. And, you know, like, Why do the guys got to be left at home in the bag of shit?
1: He took advantage of her want.
3: The things that they're saying is that he advertised it, which he sent the text.
0: Okay, I agree.
3: He, according to her, manipulated her into taking ketamine.
0: Okay.
3: And then slapped her butt so hard that she had
1: a bruise. She was that much of a hoe.
0: Speaking of slap, we got the Power Spank Girls going to be here today in the 9 o'clock. And then a girl that's part of the Lingerie Fight Championship. You can find Lingerie Fighting Championship anywhere on YouTube or Facebook. We're going to have a girl that's fighting this Sunday at OCC in Pinellas Park, US 19 and 49th Street. Celebrity judges Bill Alfonso, a famous pro wrestler from the ECW days, who I wrestled, by the way, and beat.
3: He's a nice guy.
0: Matt Riddle. Oh, no. Fonzie's great.
3: Yeah.
0: Matt Riddle, former WWE superstar, now independent, and Dr. Dan Diaco from the Bubba the Love Sponge Show. We'll have those girls in the 9 o'clock hour, right? Let me.
3: Yes, sir.
0: Yeah, fantastic.
4: You know, he probably shouldn't have said that.
5: That kind of frank dialogue troubles me.
4: More of the Bubba the Love Sponge Show after this.

0: She had a bruise. He stopped me.
1: Oh,
0: man. He was doing it from behind.
2: Mommy, what's her YouTube negligee?
0: I sent you the Instagram. Let me get you the YouTube. It's in your messenger.
2: Oh, am I the YouTube?
0: They're Instagram, but I'm gonna get you their YouTube. Let's see. Because that one has like some clips and shorts. Audrey Fighting Official is her YouTube. I'm sending that one to you.
2: Well, it's restricting me on
0: Instagram?
2: Yeah.
0: What does it show you?
2: It just says I have to log in. It's restricted. Oh. Can you just get me something I can go to?
0: Yeah, I sent you the YouTube.

0: Who do we got? Do we have anybody that's here?
1: Yeah, let me just get hers for you. I'll look them up real quick.
2: Very powerful.
3: Reach to the top.
2: What? Yeah. Yeah. Feel that with all her wings stacking up. Now she's kind of.
0: Tell me when you send it.
1: All right, I'm gonna go through there.

0: True.
1: But they pretty much do.
2: So we have Bella Ink on, the blonde.
3: Right here?
2: Yeah.
3: I got 1 million subscribers.
2: Yeah.
3: Now, is Power Slap on there, too?
2: No, because it's their first time doing it at OCC.
3: Lasker signing his T-shirts, like the superstar that he is.
2: If they're merging it, there's thumbs up. I never was scared.
4: I know a place that's peaceful, quiet. A place where animals play first. So the next time you're in the forest, be extra.

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4: Don't forget, it dropped yesterday. I completely forgot. By the way, 843 Bubba, I think I said earlier today.
5: Yes.
4: Him, Johnny K,

0: completely, as we were ending the show yesterday, I completely forgot to remind everybody at 10 o'clock yesterday, every Thursday at 10 o'clock is when a new Deadly Intentions podcast comes out with me and Pete Rossini. Pete is a guy that's self-described on the spectrum. He's autistic, but kind of like autistic in a Rain Man kind of way. You know, not like autistic in a non-functional type way. He was sentenced to 40 years in federal prison, did 25, got, I think it's either 18 or 20 prisoners time reduced. And in some cases, I think on four of them, wrote appeals, successful appeals on the federal level that the ruling got time served. So they literally let him out the next day. And I think one of which, Gene, one of the appeals that he helped was an outlaw.
1: Yes, he was.
0: And like this guy's a made man. Like Pete is a made man. Like Pete is a made man by a lot of different people's standards. And I was introduced to him by a mutual friend. And like, man, you need to start doing a standalone kind of true crime, you know, deal with this guy. He just got out of federal prison, and he is a absolute unbelievable amount of wealth of intelligence in the way the cartel operates and various serial killings. And if you just give Pete a subject matter, he completely you see the notes he brings.
2: Oh yeah,
0: I mean he brings.
1: And you're over there playing on your phone.
0: What do you mean?
1: Back it up a little bit, and you'll see you wasn't doing right. Man, get with the program.
0: Shut up, Lasker. Before I smash you again like we did in Indianapolis.
1: Did you see him, Lummy?
2: No, I did not.
1: Yeah, Gene. He was playing on his phone.
2: I don't see that.
0: Well, they should have cut that. They should have cut that out.
1: They didn't.
0: Gary and Bobby should have cut that out. So anyway, we did. I was referred to the Lizzie Borden special on Netflix. It's one of the hottest streamed shows right now in the world. And it's the Lizzie Borden story. And the Lizzie Borden story has been told by a lot of different people. Netflix put their spin on it. It's a top 10 streaming show in the world. I watched all eight episodes, and Pete actually broke it down according to court records. Now, Pete didn't watch the Netflix deal. Pete just went into all the court records and all the newspaper clippings that were available from back in the day, and just all the evidence from the trial, and he broke down what really happened. And it's really, really quite shocking how the liberties that, I mean, Netflix lied. Netflix Hollywooded this thing up. They wanted to make her like a bisexual lesbian, younger, like 21, 22, when realistically she was in her 30s when she did this heinous crimes. She wasn't in her young 20s. She was not bisexual and attracted to the maid Maggie. She was not. They never had any interaction sexually at all. Netflix says that Maggie helped, you know, do the unalivings. None of that happened. So Pete broke down the real truth about Lizzie Borden, and that's our that's our latest installment on our Deadly Intentions podcast. Go to @Deadly Intentions Show, or click on the collab button we have on the Bubba Army channel. And I think this is the, you know how Gary always does like a 20-second little AI deal?
2: Yes.
0: I think that, here we go. This is they pretty much depict her as an older teenager.
3: She was 32.
0: That's another big, huge red flag.
3: She received a generous monthly allowance.
0: None of that was ever brought up.
3: Lizzie goes on a 19-week tour of Europe when she turns 30.
0: For real?
3: Yeah, it's a lavish trip.
0: So if you really want the truth, if you watched the Netflix special, you're really going to want to see this. And if you've not watched the Netflix special, then you really wanted to know the truth about what happened in the 1890s Lizzie Borden. You know, she killed her stepmother first, and then she unalived her dad. And there's a famous rhyme that kids said on the playground. What is it? Lizzie Borden. I don't even know what the hell it is.
2: Something 30 or 40 times, and then her dad
0: did it 41 more or something like that. Yeah. So go to Deadly Intentions. Watch it if you like. And if you haven't seen the Netflix special, it'll give you the true skinny as to what happened. And if you did see it, you'll be absolutely blown away by the liberties that Hollywood took.
1: So Lizzie Borden's show was one podcast?
0: Yeah, it was a two-hour podcast. Breaking down kind of what Netflix embellished or lied about. And there were a lot of different things. In the 9 o'clock hour, we're going to have the Lingerie Fighting Championships. You can go to Lingerie Fighting Championships on YouTube. They got nearly 1 million subscribers. And we're going to have, I think, is it Bella?
2: Yes.
0: Bella, I think right here.
2: Yes.
0: Bella Inc. Bella Inc. We're going to have this girl in the 9 o'clock. Now, this event is happening Sunday in Pinellas County at OCC, and Bella Inc's fighting, is she not?
2: Yes, she is.
0: Is she fighting?
2: Yes, she is.
0: Okay.
4: Fighters to the center, please.
0: Let's see when they start fighting here.
5: In the black end. Interesting movement there.
0: Punches. Oh, my God.
5: Exchange to the body. That would think you'd favor Bella Inc there, then.
6: Kind of move back in that low crowd.
5: Wild movement there.
2: So she knows.
5: Tight movement with a big kick to the body.
6: Well, we got to be serious away, about
5: it. Oh, can Hex get on top? Nah. She does.
0: So, yeah. we'll navigate through that in the 9 o'clock hour.
6: Wow.
0: Bella Inc. And then, they're doing the slap. This is the very first time they've done, they started a new thing called Power Spank.
2: Yes.
0: Chicks that spank each other.
2: Yes.
0: Now, can we get them to spank each other, or do we think we get like a situation for that?

0: Hey.
1: Has officially collapsed with these new text messages. Her attorney is spiraling. In new text messages she conveniently left out of her lawsuit, she says none of the sexual stuff was illegal. Anything anyone has to say about the gangbang.
0: Now, again, these are verified texts. And I'm just going to rewind it so everybody can listen to what she said. This is what she said. This is why there was never any criminal charges filed. These are her own words. 48 hours after this incident happened.
1: Sexual stuff was illegal. Anything anyone has to say about the gangbang is out of their jurisdiction. We shouldn't feel shame. Our body, our choice. She's a real life Gloria Steinem. She's the next Hillary Clinton. Our body, our choice. She allegedly told one of the guys, this is what women did in medieval times. We're all consenting adults here. From all of these texts and all of the evidence we have now, she seemed to be the strongest, most sober, coherent person in the room. She was texting her girlfriends in between rounds. This girl was-
0: See, nobody knows that.
2: Between rounds.
0: Nobody knows that. Nobody has, we've not been told that, and I guess it's just now come out as her texts are being leaked to the press.
1: Also planning on going back to the frat house for the Halloween party. She didn't conclude she was sexually assaulted until they disinvited her. And even in the text, one of her main concerns is that some girls from Pi-Fi were whispering behind her back. So understandably, this is a young woman.
0: See, and again, I brought up, and like probably a lot of people have, this wasn't a problem until a few of her friends found out, and then they started slutting her out.
2: Some stupid.
0: Like, listen, man, why would you do that? You're such a slut. Like, don't. Well, you know what? Being a slut's not illegal. Mm-hmm. And us guys need sluts. We do. Now, you know, you may not want to bolt up to one for life, but man, sluts are fun when you're in that. When you're at a part of your life when, you know, sluts are in play, they're very, very highly effective. No, it's not, I don't know if you marry one and have kids with one, but they're certainly fun to play with, right? You know what they are, Gene? They're a 34 one. They're a 1,200 horsepower 34 coupe.
2: That's
0: and,
2: right.
0: And let me explain it to you.
2: Yeah.
0: Now your wife is that daily driver that you love and that's dependable and won't break down and is solid, kind of like your F-450.
2: Yeah.
0: That's Sarah, solid, but. Not that you would ever step out, but that 34 coupe, now you can't, it's not a daily driver by all means. No way could it be a daily driver, right?
2: Right.
0: Something would happen to it.
2: Yeah.
0: Because it's fun to play with, ain't it?
2: Oh, yeah.
0: It's fun to take out every once in a while. Well, for you single guys out there, not, I don't know if the analogy using Gene because he's a happily married man is the correct play.
2: But you can't really use that as a signal of what you would do because simple fact is, you can't turn my coupe upside down and my dually upside down and they look the same.
0: Yeah.
2: Okay.
0: Yeah. I mean, yeah. There's different. That definitely differences.
1: Who felt shame and remorse?
0: That might not have been the right analogy, Gene. And I apologize to Sarah if it offended.
1: For going to.
0: But I'm just saying, is that slut is that 34 coupe that you can go out and have fun with?
2: Yeah, but that was in the beginning of time.
0: But that's before you, found your lovely wife.
2: Yeah, and when you realize
0: when you were rolling around, when you were rolling around as a single man, you know that 34 coupe is your weekend, you know, slut.
2: Right.
0: It's not your daily driver. You're the girl that you're slutting around with.
2: We tended to, as young guys, though, we turned all our girlfriends into sluts.
0: I know.
2: And we practiced with them with our friends, too.
1: And getting on dirty, stinky bed sheets on all fours and letting multiple men have sex with her. She was shamed and she felt bad about it. That's human behavior. The fact that she's calling it a gangbang herself and saying, our body, our choice, that's why
0: you're... Yeah, like when she calls it, when Jane Doe calls what happened via text... a gangbang, and she uses words like our body, our choice. I think that you don't have anything there criminally at all.
2: It's all over.
0: And it's just what you have is what you got and what you're going through, which is your civil proceeding. That's what you got.
2: And she could have been inebriated if she was texting in between sets.
0: In between rounds, yeah.
2: Yeah.
1: Attorney is on CNN almost every single hour. You can see the guy is coming unglued. He did not expect all of this to come out, and he keeps trying to spin a narrative. He can't even keep his story straight. This really is just another George Floyd, Black Lives Matter. This is like COVID. The mainstream media all pushing a narrative. All of these viral marketing campaigns, everyone posting, I am Jane Doe. I am Jane Doe. So you're telling the world that you like to get gangbanged in frat houses.
0: I mean, yeah. I really, you know what? As much as We didn't necessarily appreciate this guy's insight based on his appearance. I think his message is highly effective.
2: Yeah, he's good at it.
0: I think he's very. I think I.

0: think what he's saying and bringing to light is very effective.
1: Pasco Brent Nye, 25.
0: Thank you, Brent Nye. Lummy, the owner of the Covington Farm Barn, or the Farm Barn at Covington, where we'll be having this year's BARPS festivities Thursday and Saturday.
2: Some of the guys were so drunk they were passing out and throwing up, and she kept trying to have sex with them. They could sue her and hit them with the reverse Uno card. And as soon as Letitia James entered the scene, we knew this was a partisan witch hunt for political purposes. I'm still not convinced that isn't Tyler Perry in one of his Madea costumes.
0: I don't think you need to get into Letitia James' name calling. I think the information that you're giving is really, really, really valid, and the average person didn't know about this. I don't think you need to get into name calling with Letitia James. I think it kind of maybe stifles your credibility a little bit.
2: I've seen them in the same room. What really frustrates me, as I've said many times, I have stood with victims of assault. I have stood with women who've been attacked during the Joe Biden administration when they did nothing, when the media would not even cover it. This is a slap in the face. This woman has said almost 10 times, everything was consensual, none of it was illegal, but she's turned around 2 years later with this civil lawsuit to try to make a quick buck with her ambulance chasing fame.
0: She's exactly right. This guy,
3: 2 years later.
0: This guy's dead on. She, with her ambulance chasing and fame, you know, trying seeking attorney, you take this thing civil and you end up having the shiz show that we have nowadays.
2: Hungry attorney who has given thousands of dollars to Joe Biden and praised Kathy Hochul and written articles about.
0: See, I think the guy could have given all the information and kept the political stuff out of it. None of that matters.
2: Jean Carroll. We know who all of these people are. I recently soft launched a Substack. If you guys want to go subscribe, it's free right now. I'm working on a couple of pieces going deep where I can post all of
0: this. I bet you're going deep, my friend.
1: He's going deep on something.
0: TMZ. I don't have time to get into the 9 minutes and 23 seconds, but the headlines is very attention getting. And
4: yeah.
0: Cornell Jane Doe text to frat bro, snorting ketamine off your penis was insane and jaw dropping. And again, all of this stuff is coming out through discovery, her text and the things that she said, and it's looking worse and worse for her. Like, it's looking more like she's guilty of being a slut and that she, you know, knew what was going on. And, you know, when she texted the guy 2 days later and said, I love you, I'll do anything for you. I wish we would have kept it at four, but other guys kept coming in, and I wish they would have left, but, you know, it wasn't an issue.
5: Not been getting the full story on Jane Doe and the alleged Cornell rape case. But we have more context now in text messages, and it may change how you feel about this case. So these text messages that we obtained are between Jane Doe and Jonathan Newell, one of the seven Cornell frat brothers that she is suing and that she alleges committed the sexual assault against her on October 19th. These text messages are over several days against her on October 19th. And you're going to hear how her tone changes and also Jonathan's tone changes. What's interesting here is that we've seen some of these text messages, parts of them, and I can't tell you exactly why, but some
0: have not made it to the forefront, others have. I think he has them in their entirety, right?
1: Yes.
0: Yeah, he has all of them. So you can't cherry pick and choose just the high spots. This might be the most in-depth, you know, actually newsworthy report of these particular messages, not cherry-picked.
5: Other media outlets have either did not have the full text messages, or they cherry-picked.
0: Yeah, exactly.
5: Portions they wanted to share. You're going to be able to see now all of these conversations between Jonathan and Jane Doe. And like I said, might change how you feel about the case. For one thing,
0: now, have you seen this, and is there anything that's damning that we've not heard so far, or is all the high spot damning stuff already been cherry picked? Should I even continue down this path?
1: It's going to be a lot of the same stuff.
0: We've pretty much already heard the good stuff,
1: yes,
0: so to speak.
1: Yes,
0: right.
1: Yes.
0: All right. So let's move on. She's guilty of being a hoe. She had hoe remorse two or three days there later, as her girlfriends were probably calling her like, oh my God, you had how many, You're such a slut. Meanwhile, they probably do the same very thing.
3: You know, yes. They're jealous they didn't get to do it.
0: When
3: I could have did that.
0: When are we going to stop judging people that are sexually active to the point of, like, it's not your business? Like, who cares if a girl wants to have three threesomes? Who cares?
4: Yep.
0: I mean, yes, that's somebody's daughter. Yes, that's somebody's potential girlfriend. Yes, that's somebody's sister. Yes, that's somebody's what, aunt? But she's a grown adult.
3: Thank you for having her.
0: What's so bad about a woman that enjoys sex as much as men do? Now, when we're growing up, when we were, you know, navigating through college before I flunked out after two semesters, and you don't live underneath your parents' roof, and you kind of are, it's the first time that you've been able to go out and do your own thing without having to answer to your parents, especially if you're out, like, I was, Warsaw from Indiana State was 4 hours. So I was 4 hours away from home. So I was getting, you know, I was doing steroids and blowing my money and skipping class and lifting weights and trying to hook up with chicks, trying. But, you know, probably things that my mom and dad weren't be very proud of me. I was doing very, you know, various things that my parents probably weren't proud of me on. And when we all go to college, or those of us that have gone to out of the same city that you live in, college, where that, you know, your parents can't check on you every night, there's probably a lot of women that really like to have sex. Just like us guys, we really like to, like, we're like, us guys are like part monkey gorilla. Like, younger, when you're 18, 19, 20, 21, 22, 20, under 30, you got more testosterone running through your veins naturally. And remember when we were young and we could do it like three times and one time, like, you know, you could be with a chick and have three parties, right? I don't think that me and Gene could ever visualize having three parties in one setting in today's world, in today's age. But back in the day when we were sexual monsters, if you will, sexual monkeys, sexual primates, us men, we were, if it stood still long enough and it had a vagina, we were on it. We were on it. Just instinctually, we were like animals, we were on it. Well, what if a woman's wired the same way and she wants to get it? A lot.
3: There's a lot of them are.
0: And it's not a big deal. We make it a big deal. We slut them out. And that's part of the problem, is that, you know, we're not uniformly consistent in what, how we judge people based on how sexually active you are. We use as a mitigating factor of judgment what sex you are. Guys, if you sleep with 52 chicks your freshman year, you're a stud. Ladies, if you sleep with 62 or 52 men your freshman year, you're a slut. But we've made being slutty bad, when really being slutty has its place in society. It does.
3: Its place.
0: It does. It has its place in society.
3: Yeah. Keeps wear and tear off the good ones.
0: Well, sure, Gene.
1: There you go.
0: However, Gene, you want to score it, my friend.
1: That's the way to go.
0: Yes.
1: The way to look
0: good
1: at
0: sluts
1: it.
0: Keep wear and tear off the good ones. Absolutely. That's what we're going with. When we return, Gene, you ready to attempt to be officially a high school graduate?
3: I get to go to Cornwell?
0: You're not. That's not Cornwell, Gene. It's Cornell.
3: Oh, Cornell.
0: And do you know where it's located?
3: In the state that has the most colleges in the world.
0: What's that?
3: New York.
0: Do we know that?
3: I'm telling you the truth.
0: Have you looked it up?
3: Wow,
0: have you looked
3: Gene.
0: It up?
3: Look it up. Let me.
0: Hey Alexa.
1: And he's right again.
0: What state? Hey Alexa. What state has the most colleges?
6: California tops the list.
0: There you go, Gene.
6: Bubba, about 436 degree granting schools.
0: There you go, Gene. Completely. See, he didn't know. He doesn't ever get. He doesn't. We weren't talking about second. You were talking about first. And you know what? He, Gene Laskered it. He embellished, not knowing he was going to get chin checked.
3: Was that close, though?
0: Not knowing to get chin checked. He didn't know he'd get chin checked, because usually he just blurts out stuff and people, you know, oh, Gene Lasker.
3: I thought it was, though.
0: No, well, you're wrong.
3: I know. At one time, it might have been.
0: We're going to attempt to get Gene. Gene will take a 12th grade test, a test that's given appropriate for seniors in high school, and we are going to automatically just proclaim that if Gene passes this test, he is officially graduated high school, and we're no longer doing the tests. Now, Gene, if you pass this test, you go back down to 11th grade.
3: Well, damn, you kind of make me want to fail.
1: Dude, there's no way you're going to... These questions, Gene, I mean, it's 12th grade. I mean, do you remember 12th grade?
0: No.
3: Hey, let me tell you something. I wouldn't have made 11th grade if it wasn't multiple choice. Because I'm going to tell you, truthfully, four or five of them, I just guessed.
0: And got them right?
3: Hey, you know, I'd rather be lucky than good anytime.
0: Anyway, Gene, we're going to try to get you out of... We're going to try to graduate you today, bud. If not, you're going back to being a junior, okay?
3: Junior.
4: Mission accomplished. Sure. Another segment failed. More of the Bubba the Love Sponge Show after this.

0: really missing out the most of it.
1: What? Oh! Oh, let's recap the whole situation here.
2: Gene, this thing's got to be wrong.
1: Okay? Oh, okay, okay. You listening to this, boss?
3: No.
1: Okay, get ready.
2: All right, Gene, I'm doing some bad research.
1: Gene, so you're telling me the hoe in the tube is right, but she was wrong last week, but she's wrong again this week, and last was right. So from now on, just ask me, don't ask her.
2: In New York. All right, let's see here.
1: I'm so right, ain't I?
2: I don't know.
1: You are right. You just read it.
2: No, now let's see this thing saying California ranks number one nationwide. New York's number two.
1: New York's number two?
2: Yeah.
1: But why was it saying it was number one in the other article?
2: Because the other article's stupid.
1: Oh man, I got robbed is what I got.
2: I did a little farther research.
1: So we had to go down a rabbit hole to find him.
4: Alright, we got one more medium for him to sign. We'll get it next time. Great. Or unless he wants to do it right now.
2: No, it's here now.
1: I thought she was in the deathbed with the ammonia or something.
4: All right, this goes.
5: I do, but it's not contagious.
4: Erica.
1: It's not contagious to me anyway. I'm strong. Yeah, one more medium.
2: Yeah.
4: Thank you.
1: And the special Roger Dodger is on the bottom. I wrote Roger on the bag.
5: Okay, thank you so much.
1: There you go, Bibbs.
5: Thank you all.
1: Oh, here.
5: Okay. Thank you.
1: Poor thing's got pneumonia and Bubba's still working her.
4: Gene, you're not making me look very good and the fucking trolls.
1: I'm not making you look bad either.
2: You want to hold on or you want to
6: Is your thing next?
1: Huh?
6: Is the testing next?
1: I don't know.
4: The test is next, yeah.
6: Okay.
4: You can bump it.
2: Yeah.
1: Alright, Chattamongos, I got all your shirts signed. If you got shirts, if you didn't get shirts, quit complaining.
4: You'll have we take a lot of calls, we're way behind. What's he got?
1: Bubba don't make two of anything ever.
2: And he did that for you guys.
4: Honey, what is it? Okay, yeah, perfect.
1: He did that for you guys, so y'all, you know.
2: Thank you, Cecilia.
1: He didn't get it the second time, man. I want to hear it. I got friends that text me and want me to bring the shirts home and to shop and sell them from the shop, but I ain't got time for all that. I said, that's Bubba's gig, man. That's not mine.
2: Good morning, Internet Fred.
1: Strong like bull. Da, da, da. LS swap, you know, I'm not an LS swap guy. I think it's kind of cool what it's about and all, but it hasn't really. LS has got good horsepower, no torque. So I'm more into torque than I am horsepower. It makes for a better show. But Bobby's into LS swaps. He's probably one of the masters of it. I'm not. I ordered a shirt yesterday, and it's out for delivery today. There you go, Barth the Chester man, whatever that is. Man, all y'all on the damn chat so quickly, man. My board's speeding by. I can't read everything.
2: All right, Gene, I'm out to
1: Mitch DeMart, LS Swaps again. Nah, not really, but I was never a guy that wanted to see a coil on a valve cover myself.

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1: Good morning. We would like to welcome Gene Lasker to the 12th grade. We will be going over thoroughly
2: the
1: meaning of strategery. Some people confuse that with the word strategic, but not Gene. He knows what's really going on here. How about it? Morgan Exteriors.
3: Man.
1: How about that?
3: Lummy, who put together this AI?
4: That was me.
3: No. Can't we at least use Gene? Like some of them, make Gene look like absolutely Gene, and then this guy looks not like Gene.
4: Yeah, that's just the way AI works sometimes. Mm. And there's also younger
5: Gene.
4: I look
5: like my cousin Bobby.
4: 1985 Gene.
5: That was a 1985 Gene.
3: Yeah. Okay. By the way, don't forget Deadly Intentions Show. Go to YouTube and type in Deadly Intentions Show, or just hit our collab button within our channel, which is at the Bubba Army. The Deadly Intentions podcast dropped yesterday. Me and Pete Rossini, and it's breaking down how many times Netflix lied about the Lizzie Borden story. The infamous Lizzie Borden killed her stepmom and her father, hacked them to death. And the Netflix, which is now, I think, a top five trending streaming show in all of Netflix, if not the world. A lot of people
5: are
3: watching
5: it.
3: Yeah, I watched all eight episodes. I had to watch it and be able to
5: know right
3: give you the Netflix side of things and how much the Netflix embellished it.
5: Is it worth watching? Should I watch it?
3: Yeah, I think you like it.
5: Okay.
3: I think Sarah would definitely like it. Yeah, has she watched the special on Netflix?
5: No.
3: Okay. So, Gene, here we go. We got 27 questions. It's going to be, if you get 11 right before 11 wrong, then you officially will have graduated high school. And you'll hear that. 11 wrong before 11 right, and you flunk, and you go back down to be a junior, and you'll hear that right there. So, here we go. I know that you stood up and made sure that his chat has been disabled. You've made sure his phone is turned down. You've frisked him for any type of...
4: Hey, turn your phone back over. Get off that.
3: Hold on. Gene, hand your phone to Lummy.
5: Just
3: hand it to him. He'll put it in there between you two.
5: How can I cheat with my phone? I mean, seriously.
4: I don't know. You and Kurt Morgan can do something.
3: Yeah, you and Kurt Morgan. Kurt Morgan has all types of money, and he sponsors, and he's trying to get you through high school. So, Kurt Morgan, you know, you would cheat for Gene Lasker. You know you would. And Gene Lasker has attempted cheating once before, where he had some type of earpiece put in. He didn't account for the 45 seconds of delay that we have. And so his son at the time, that was supposed to be telling him the right answers.
4: Yeah, while he was in school.
3: Well, anyway, Gene got caught. Gene, you do have a chance here because we have figured out that you absolutely do not, for the most part, pass tests that are not multiple choice. If you just have to grab the answer out of the air based on your own intellect, you usually do not get that right. But if you're given an option of A, B, C, or D, you got a 25% chance of getting it. And two, if you kind of know it and you hear it, then you're like, oh, yeah, I know it. So, Gene, are you ready?
5: Yeah.
3: The prime meridian passes through... Again, the prime meridian passes through A, Paris, B, Washington, D.C., C, Greenwich, or D, Cairo.
5: I don't.
3: I'm not repeat them.
5: So let's go A.
3: The Panama Canal connects the Atlantic Ocean to A, the Pacific Ocean, B, the Caribbean, C, the Gulf of America, and D, the Amazon River.
5: C.
3: Most of the Sierra Desert lies in A, Southern Africa, B, the Middle East, C, Central Asia, D, Northern Africa.
5: D.
3: The mountain system that includes Mount Everest is the A, Andes, B, Alps. C, Himalayas. D, Rockies.
5: Jeez. B.
3: In 1985, East and West Germany were still divided. West Germany's capital was at the time A, Berlin, B, Bonn, C, Munich, D, Hamburg.
5: Now, why would I know anything?
3: I'm going to tell you something.
5: Got to be B. Oh. It's the only word I knew.
3: The Great Lakes empty towards the Atlantic, mainly through the A, Mississippi River, B, St. Lawrence River, C, Ohio River, D, Hudson River.
5: A.
3: A climate described as Mediterranean has A, dry summers and wet winters, B, rain all year and cool summers, C, heavy rain in summer and dry winters, D, almost no rain in any season. Climate being described as Mediterranean.
5: Would be B.
3: Latitude is measured A, east and west of the prime meridian, B, north and south of the equator, C, only in the western hemisphere, D, in feet above sea level.
5: D.
3: Let me, where are we at?
4: Two rights, six wrong.
3: The longest river in the world is A, the Amazon, B, the Mississippi, C, the Nile, D, the Yangtze.
5: C.
3: The narrow waterway between Alaska and the Soviet Union is A, the Bering Strait, B, the Strait of Gibraltar, C, the Strait of Medjugorje, and D, Bosporus.
5: B.
3: The Tropic of Cancer is A, south of the equator, B, the line at 23.5 north latitude, C, the same line as the Arctic Circle, or D, the boundary between time zones. The Tropic of Cancer.
5: I'm going to go with D.
3: The principal.
5: Why am I in 12th grade?
3: I don't know. Because you, what was
4: guessed
3: it?
4: That's right.
3: Let me, because it was what, 10? What was the score last
4: 11th
3: week?
4: 11th grade was 11-6.
3: 11-6.
5: Oh, wow.
3: What are we at right now?
4: Three rights, eight wrong.
3: All right, you can still pull the nose up, Gino. U.S. Now, Gene, we're going to a different category, U.S. history. You might have a better chance here. Not too good at geography. Most people are not. I didn't know a lot of those questions. I couldn't even pronounce some of them. The principle that the Supreme Court can strike down a law as unconstitutional was established in, you know what, Lummy, I'm not even going to go with this because it's case law like McAuliffe versus Maryland, Gibbons versus Ogden, Dred Scott versus Sanford, Mallory versus Madison.
5: Oh, Babyface is hollering out the answer right now.
3: Yeah, so I'm not even going to go there. Okay, Lummy, we're skipping that.
4: Okay.
3: The Reconstruction Amendments are the, this is ridiculous too. 1 second, 3rd, 13th, 14th, 15th, 10th, 11th, 12th. No, it's, we're not. The New Deal agency that insured bank deposits, now Gene, you might know this because you go to the bank a lot. You've probably seen the signs. The New Deal agency that insured bank deposits was the A, FDIC, B, CCC, C, the TVA, or D, the WPA?
5: A.
3: The Allied invasion of Normandy took place on A, December 7th, 1941, B, June 6th, 1944, C, August 6th, 1945, and D, May 8th, 1945.
5: C.
3: The Gulf of... Oh, Jesus. The Gulf of Tonkin. The Gulf of Tonkin Resolution in 1964 increased U.S. involvement in In Tonkin. You're just going to... In Tonkin. A, Korea. B, Cuba. C, Vietnam. D, Nicaragua.
5: The Cuba.
3: Where's he at now, Lummy? Where we have a scored?
4: Five right, nine wrong.
3: Okay, Gene, you're...
4: Yeah, making a comeback.
3: You're there.
5: Great comeback.
3: President Nixon resigned in 1974 mainly because of A, the Watergate cover-up, B, the Iranian hostage crisis, C, stagflation, or D, the oil embargo.
5: A.
3: Gene knows his Watergate policies. I think, Lummy, that he also got a Watergate question right next last time, too.
4: Yes, he did.
3: Here we go. Let me go. Here we go. The atomic number... of an element equates the number of protons in the nucleus, neutrons in the nucleus, electrons in the nucleus, or isotopes in the nucleus.
5: B. Let me see.
3: Electrons. Let me. We're not going to count that one against him.
4: Okay.
3: Here we go. Which process releases energy by splitting a large nucleus? A. Fusion. B. Oxidation. C, photosynthesis. D, fission.
5: Could be A or C, so I'm going to go with A.
3: DNA is found mainly... Let me, are we at 10?
4: Yes, we are.
3: All right. DNA is found mainly in a cell's membrane. I'm not even going to... some of these are just not even...
5: It's in your spit, because they put a little wand in your mouth.
3: Well, you're not going to... It doesn't have spit listed, okay? I'm going to strike that one, Gene. I'm trying to get ones you can do. Ready? Gene, you got to get
5: help
3: this.
5: Help me out, bro.
3: I'm going to help you out, bro. If a car travels 120 miles in 2 hours at a steady speed, what is its average speed? A, 40. B, 90. C, 60. D, 240.
5: 240.
3: Travels 120 miles in 2 hours. What's it?
5: Oh, it's only going half the speed. 60.
3: But you messed it up, bro.
5: Sorry about that.
3: Damn it.
5: I was thinking we stopped at McDonald's, too.
3: Yeah. I was so pulling for you, bro. Like, that was an easy one, right?
5: I know. I should have got it.
3: Damn it. Let me just give you another one here just to see if you would have got this one, okay? Let me, he flunked. He's going back to 11th.
4: Yeah.
3: The scarlet letter, the letter A, stands for what? Ambition, atonement, America, or adultery?
5: Adultery. Damn, I might have passed if I'd have got the 240 right.
3: Yeah. If you would have got the 240 right, you may have passed it, bro. But you need jerked Willie on the deal.
5: Yeah.
3: So, I think a couple days ago said that this WNBA deal is turning into very much a racist situation. This is now basically open season on white female basketball players. Because the most popular WNBA players are Caitlin Clark and Sophie Cunningham, two white girls, of which Caitlin Clark does her talking with her performance on the court. And Sophie Cunningham, you know, although she doesn't average 22 points like Caitlin Clark, she averages 8. She's still, you know, a very influential person within the Indiana Fever's offense. And I think they just have to keep the girl because, listen, people love her. She's a great sixth person off the bench, and people absolutely love her. Now, that absolutely has African-American WNBA players going insane. It also has accomplished, you know, somewhat respected NBA journalists and sportscasters that are African American going absolutely insane. And I bring this up. When Larry Bird and Magic Johnson entered the NBA in 1980, Nobody, no black journalist, no black players said anything about Larry Bird other than this white boy can play and this white boy's good. And he and the black guy, his arch nemesis, Magic, respects him and he respects Magic. And they arguably are bringing a whole new set of eyeballs and enthusiasm to our league. Prior to Magic and Larry entering into the NBA, the teams traveled by, you know, commercial flights. They didn't have private flights. None of their games were live. They were all tape delayed where they played on Friday and then they, you know, ABC or CBS or would replay the game on Sunday. There was just, you know, the NBA was not the absolute juggernaut that it is today. And it was built upon the backs of Larry Bird and Magic Johnson. One white guy from Indiana and one black guy from Michigan. And they worked in harmony for the betterment of the league. And the black players never talked any crap about Larry, other than he's just good as hell. And the black journalists never talked any crap about Larry, other than he's good as hell. Now, the WNBA, because of their lack of leadership and their joke of a commissioner in conjunction with a few of their coaches that are jokes, have turned into now it is a racial war. And they're used now in today's world, you cannot be a white journalist that questions a African-American athlete. You cannot. You're racist. You'll be thrown out. You'll be canceled. You're done. If you're a white guy or a white woman that says, listen, all you black girls need to chill out. You guys got a white girl that's balling. She's the most popular person in the league. Not according to what other than statistics, ratings, amount of people that watch the get hurt when she's on the floor compared to other people. Just get over it. This is the face of the league. She's white and she kicks ass, just like the way they described Larry Bird. Now, as we become older as a nation, aren't we supposed to become more diversified and worldly? Listen, it was, you know, African Americans really didn't get all of their constitutional rights until Lyndon B. Johnson. You know, John F. Kennedy started it, Lyndon B. Johnson finished it, but equal rights and voting rights and not sitting in the back of the bus and not having its own water fountain and African American people being able to have equal rights as white people. Now, that just went down in the 60s. But we've progressed through that because prior to that, we treated African Americans like crap. Not to be confused with slavery, but we've grown and we continue to grow and be tolerant and be fair and honest as a society. And African American people have every right that I have, and I have every right that they have. We are equal. We are equal. We are equal. Why can't you give a white girl her flowers? Why can't you say white girl can ball? And has, you know, people like her. Instead, you got to tear her down. You got to tear her down and tell you how much she sucks and how, you know, if she was black, she would be doing nothing. And
5: if she was black, she would be doing nothing. What does that mean?
3: Well, they just like, you know, the people wouldn't be making a big deal about her if she was black. I think people would be making a big deal about her based on her skill set.
5: Yeah.
3: She's good.
5: Or three pointers
3: from good.
5: The left.
3: She's good. And so is Aja, and so is Asia Wilson. She's good too. Why can't you African American reporters and African American sportscasters and journalists, why can't you
5: just call her a unicorn?
3: Why can't we have a Magic Larry Bird type scenario here instead of trying to divide us? And try to keep score as to who is what ethnicity. What does it matter what color she is? Well, it does, because you're black and she's white, and God forbid that you give a white girl her flowers. But the end of the day, statistically, the league and America and anybody else who watches the WNBA loves this woman. They love her. And it drives you insane. And you're trying to racially divide this whole thing. And it's a joke. I got examples of it next.
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0: Did they drop off any poles? Right. All right, well, they'll be there any time.
1: I'm Dean Lasker, and you're not.
0: Yeah. But in this length of time, all three of you ought to be able to knock all the little things out quickly. Okay, don't tell them, don't walk around slow foot because you don't got nothing to do, because you're picking up a lot to do, and I need that done too. So get these things knocked out of the way. All right, man.

0: All right, what's the plan?
1: Come to me?
0: All right, my man.

0: So I'm flying on Sunday to Detroit to go to the American Speed 33 business that builds custom coupes.
1: Yeah, you told me you're the guy going up.
0: Right. Looking like right now on paper, this car is gonna he's gonna spend $150,000 on it.
1: Is that with a motor?
0: That's with everything, yeah.
1: Wow.
0: Yeah, I'm building it in my shop.
1: But that's with a motor.
0: Huh?
1: Or did he just give you the motor and you gotta put it in?
0: No. I give him a motor that I got, that I bought for $15,000
1: and you're gonna sell
0: him. And I give it to him for $15,000, but he's gonna spend another $15,000 on it.
1: I understand.
0: Yeah, but that's with the motor. Wow. That's a lot of money, Bob.
1: Does that come painted, too?
0: No, don't come painted.
1: God dang.
0: No, it don't come painted. Comes with the interior. They don't paint it. And they would put the motor and tranny in it, but we're not. And I'm going with a winner's rear end.
1: Right. Well, quick change.
0: Yeah, with a quick change in it. Chromed. That's gonna look cool, huh?
1: Oh, it's gonna, with that, yeah, it'll look nice. Yeah. Really nice. Beaver Winners doesn't have anything to do with Winners anymore.
0: Really?
1: Mm-mm. They kicked him out. That old man died, the old man Winners died, who started the company.
0: Right.
1: Beaver was always his right-hand man.
0: Yeah.
1: But the other brother came in and...
0: They ruined it.
1: And, well, no, just kind of... kicked the Beaver out, said we're not,
0: you know. Well, what the problem is that dog played, the big dog rear ends came in.
1: Well, no, Beavers are still the best. They make front end spindles and they make so many other things.
0: Right. But they needed to step up and start making something cooler to keep up.
1: Well, they're still the leader in the market.
0: I think they got lazy.
1: I think it's some family bullshit that we don't.
0: Well, all of that too. Kind of hard to work with family.
1: Let me probably leave the garage door open so they can come in.

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0: Lummi, you gave me a one sheet. The Halloween party happening Friday, October 30th. That's all sponsored by Strange Clouds, right?
1: Yes.
0: The Frick Frack Blackjack. Now, where's this all happening at? 222 Main Street in Clearwater, right?
1: Yes, it is.
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2: If you bring a Scientologist ID, can you get it free?
0: Yeah. I hope you're right up to an e-meter. In the 9 o'clock hour, we'll have the women of the LFC, the Lingerie Fighting Championships. A girl named, is it Bella Nile? Bella Inc. Will be in here. She's a fighter. They're fighting as part of the LFC championship matches and bouts that they're having at OCC, Pinellas Park, 49th and 19th. I think festivities start at about 7 o'clock on Sunday. Get there a little bit early. Celebrity judges, Bill Alfonso from the ECW back in the day. Matt Riddle, just most recently former WWE tag team superstar, and the very own Dr. Dan Diaco. So I really appreciate this next piece I'm going to play because it comes from Sage Steele. Sage Steele, a African-American journalist on behalf of ESPN. She's a legend. She doesn't pull no punches.
1: No, I think she was fired from ESPN.
0: Did she get fired?
1: I believe so.
0: Okay, well, that's a mistake. They should have never fired her because I really, really think that she's very talented. But she breaks. Now, we have within the WNBA, we have two situations here. We got one, the Sophie Cunningham situation. Now, one, she is a unrestricted free agent on behalf. She used to play for, well, she's still on the roster or not, but she's an unrestricted free agent for the Indiana Fever. The same team that Caitlin Clark and Kelsey Mitchell and the Boston chick play on. Sophie Cunningham arguably is one of the top five personalities in the league. Your top five personalities are probably Sophie Cunningham, not in this order, Caitlin Clark, Asia Wilson, Angel Reese, Kelsey Mitchell, Sophie Cunningham, Paige Beckers. You know, that's your league. Those are your most popular people in your league. And Sophie Cunningham is one of those people. And she has, you know, there's a ton of people that hate her and a ton of people that write bad things about her because she has a very, very stiff stance on what she feels the WNBA, the eligibility and being able to be a WNBA player. Fundamentally, imagine this. Imagine that you get hate and hatred and people hate you because your stance as a woman. She's XY. She's a woman. Her stance is I and other girls, naturally born girls with the XY chromosome, we in all of sport, whether it's your local kickball tournament, your local girls track meet, or your WNBA girls basketball game, should only be played by women that were born women with the XY chromosome. That is it. Now, is that not about as fundamental and no-brainer as you can potentially get? And how could anybody hate you for that opinion?
2: Because you're in a gay sport.
0: Well, Gene, I think that has something to do with it. And so Sage Steele, formerly from ESPN, now maybe she's doing freelance stuff, but I'm a big fan of her work. She breaks this down, and it's refreshing because it's coming from an African-American woman.
1: I didn't know she was from Tampa. She works in Tampa.
0: I did not. Maybe you can get her on.
1: Yeah.
3: But seeing what has happened to her and Caitlin Clark.
0: They're talking about Sophie Cunningham here. Okay. That's what they're talking about here.
3: Just the vitriol pointed towards her. But Sophie, especially lately, because of her stance on not wanting men in women's.
0: Yeah. So hold on. You're the bad guy. and you are the bad apple, and people are going to talk bad about you and judge you if your stance is, as a woman, your stance is, I only want to compete against women, and
2: I only play with one ball.
0: Let me, did I mess up the XY again?
1: I believe so.
0: I think it's XX.
1: You were saying a couple of different letters. So.
0: Anyway, women are XX, not XY. Men are XY. So when I went down to this whole monologue, my whole pontification, I'm completely flawed and stupid. No, women are XX, and Sophie Cunningham only thinks that XXs should play with other XXs. Women play against women. Now, how can that be so fundamentally flawed that you're going to hate on that opinion?
2: Because the other women want to be men.
0: No, Keith, I did get it wrong, but I corrected. Thank you, sir. I appreciate it. It's XX. XX needs to stay with XX. When you start getting some Y chromosomes up in the bitch, then you know, that's just not fair. XY is a whole different animal than an XX. So Sophie Cunningham, as a professional athlete that plays in a woman's sport, she just is basically has the stance that we need to stick together, and all XXs need to be competing with fellow XXers. Now, that's an absolute no-brainer. Is it?
1: Yeah.
0: That's like saying 2 + 2 = 4. No, it's 6. No, it's 4. Well, you're wrong for thinking it's 4. You idiot. It's 6. No, it's not, bitch. It's 4.
3: Yeah. You had an interesting take where you said, if she was not white, would the league be going after her this much? Can you elaborate on that point for
0: us? Now, again, this doesn't come from
2: the
0: anybody.
2: Color, it's the,
0: well,
2: what
0: gee,
2: she
0: they're,
2: wants.
0: They're making it a color issue. They're making it a racial deal. And I'm going to go down the path here. This is the first. This is the first of four things I'm going to play. It'll get clearer where I'm going with this as I get down this path.
4: I just started thinking about it. I'm like, what is this? She didn't call a press conference and announce, I just want to give you my stance on trans women in our sport. No, she was asked a question by an ESPN reporter and she answered it. I don't believe at all that this would anybody would have received the same treatment if they were black, saying that.
0: Now, this comes from an African-American, very, very accomplished reporter. Most recently from ESPN, that's where she's most famous from. But she is very astute, she's very accomplished, and she's an African-American woman.
2: She's kind of white, too.
0: Well, she's probably a tinge white, yes.
4: Things that Sophie is saying, there is no way. The woke mob would not know what to do with it. They'd be like, wait a minute, she's not supposed to. I mean, I've experienced that in my own ways for having this color skin and being more on the conservative side. They freak out and then they just cancel you. I think it's fascinating. I think it's absolutely intentional. And I think I want to hug Sophie. And I've written her a couple times and just so grateful for her stance and her strength to double down.
0: But and it shouldn't be strength. And it, when you're just talking about
2: common sense,
0: biological stuff, biologically, men are different than women, and women should only have to compete against women if we're going to be fair. That's as old as Adam and Eve. That's as old as men are different than women. We are physically different than women.
4: Think about that. This is why they can't handle it. Usually when they come after you, we all know, we've all experienced it. Then what do? You go, okay, I'm sorry. And you apologize.
0: Not Sophie.
4: You go away and you just get back in your lane.
3: Yeah.
4: Well, she's done the opposite. Mm-hmm. And then she goes to Mizzou last weekend where she went to college and puts a woman hat, none of the cis whatever.
0: God forbid that a woman is proud to
2: be
0: a
2: woman.
0: God forbid that a woman that plays on the highest level of women's basketball, the WNBA, God forbid that she, it's not white women, it's not poor, it's just woman. She's sticking up for women, and you women cannot handle it. Why? Because it's coming from a white girl? That's what Sage Steele alleges.
4: And they're not used to having somebody who doesn't bend the knee to the narrative that they are pushing at that time, even though the narrative could change the very next day.
3: Yeah.
4: So, that is our job to call them on the hypocrisy. And I do think that if it had been a black woman, and maybe a black woman will come along, an active player, certainly a past legend would be great too, but an active player, others will line up. Who's going to be the first? Sophie is, but she's white.
3: Yeah.
4: So it can't count.
3: I always tell.
0: Now, this, Lumming, continuing down the Sophie Cunningham path, there is a woman named Candace Buckner of The Athletic. Now, let me give you what she looks like. This is Candace Buckner of The Athletic right here.
2: She's really black.
0: Well, Gene, she's black. I don't know if we need to put really in there.
2: But the other one wasn't really. She
0: was light-skinned, and this woman is more like red-boned.
2: Yeah.
0: And you probably can't wrap your head around any of that.
2: Uh-uh.
0: But this is Candace from The Athletic, okay? So we all can see what she looks like. And so she writes an article that's really, really scathing about Sophie Cunningham. And I wanted to show you a picture of Candace before we started navigating down this path.
5: Good at sports. calling for Indiana Fever guard Sophie Cunningham to step aside.
0: Yeah, Candace is calling her to step aside. What did she do wrong? What did Sophie Cunningham do?
2: Step aside where?
0: From basketball.
2: Well, she ought to go to England.
0: Just listen.
5: Protecting women's sports. The columnist writing, quote, if the Fever ever want to go back to being a basketball team again and follow the lead of rivals openly clashing with the forces trying to hijack their league, then Cunningham has to go.
0: Let me ask you a question. Could a white reporter ever write that about a black guy?
2: No. I'd like to.
0: but you can't.
2: No.
0: As a white reporter, and we're journalists, and we're co-hosts, and we're content providers on different platforms, we could never have that stance about

0: turbulent. You mean her takes on the fact that women need to stay in their lane and only play with women? That's too turbulent for you? Or is it too turbulent because she's a white girl that's saying it?
1: On the same team, it's just too much.
2: Joining us now to react is senior writer for the Washington Examiner and Fox News contributor Joe Concha. Joe, I'm very interested to hear what you have to say about this, but you know, why should Sophie Cunningham be the one to leave? Why can't they just treat these women with respect?
3: Thank you, Ashley. I mean, this is by far the most irresponsible and, quite frankly, stupid column of the year, and we still have 3.5 months to go in this year. So let's unpack this, because Sophie Cunningham said that biological women should only play against biological women.
0: Duh! Duh!
4: Not really rocket science.
3: In sports, and because Sophie Cunningham also said that WNBA players should be thankful for the platform they have and the money.
0: Duh! Last year they had the league minimum was $97,000. This year it's $300,000.
3: They make to play a game they've loved since they were kids, and some booing may go along with it, as she points out. Cunningham probably gets the most of all the booing in the WNBA because apparently now she's the villain for standing up for women. Then, well, Sophie says just suck it up and take it because that's all part of the contract. And because of these two positions, which are the most common sense and benign ones anyone could possibly imagine, this columnist, her name is Candace Buckner of The Athletic and The New York Times.
0: And why isn't she getting fired? Well, because you can be black and call out a white person. As a journalist or as a content provider or as anybody, basically in all of our society, a black journalist can call out a white person and with no ramifications at all. Now you vice versa it and we got problems.
3: Yeah, well, that she needs to go, you know. She's too combustible for the team. Sophie Cunningham is one of the reasons why the Indiana Fever sell out every game they go and everywhere they go, along with Caitlin Clark, of course. And look at the jersey sales rankings in the WNBA. Caitlin Clark, not surprisingly, is number one. Number two is Sophie Cunningham.
0: Wow. I mean, I didn't know those stats. Did you, Lummy? I did not know that.
3: But here's the stat to end all stats, guys. Clark and Cunningham make up 71% of the total sales of WNBA jerseys.
0: Wow. Oh, my God.
4: That's insane.
0: Again, we very much have a Larry Bird, Magic Johnson scenario here. We really do. Meaning, like, you know, find the most high-profile African-American and stop putting these girls against each other and start embracing for what two white girls have done for your sport. That, at the end of the day, is the problem. Two white girls make up 73% of all jersey sales and are the two most popular people in your league. And the black girls are so mad about it that they want to make stuff up and say that Sophie Cunningham's too combustible, that she doesn't need to be in the league. This comes from an accomplished, you know, a recognized, accomplished African-American female sports journalist from a very reputable source, The Athletic.
3: Not surprising, but it's insane.
1: I didn't realize it was that high.
3: 71%.
1: That is
0: 71%. I stand corrected. That's 73.
5: Amazing. That's unbelievable.
3: Yeah, Todd. Three quarters.
0: And you know what? Because you got a horrible commissioner who won't step in and say, we're not cooking our golden goose here. We're not cutting our nose off to spite her face. We're doubling down on the popularity with these two girls, and we're going to give other African-American girls who may not be as popular the rub, and Sophie and Caitlin are going to endorse these people, and it's going to make the entire league and white and black players better. They've already made you more money. Why not let them endorse you and we get along? Start, you know what? The rub and the endorsement starts with this infighting to stop. Stop being a bunch of racist bitches.
3: Players. So what does that tell you?
2: They need to stay forever. That's what it tells you.
1: If there's a silver lining to all of this, it's the fact that Sophie Cunningham just doesn't care. Here's what she said.
6: You always love to see the haters. I don't even see or hear them anymore. I just listen to all the people that love me. So maybe that's why I'm delusional. I don't know, but I love it. I still just love basketball. Like, I still have that fire inside of me. I still think my best days are ahead of me. And that just excites me.
1: A dealer's choice on this one, Joe. Do you want to respond to that?
0: Nice. Well,
7: how old is she?
0: She's 31.
4: Okay, she's

0: Well, that's probably what, 3-4 years?
1: Oh, yeah, exactly. And then you get this. So ESPN, this woman here, I don't know how ESPN could continue to employ this woman.
2: Well, she don't have to pay her much. She's from the ghetto.
1: Gene, stop with that. Don't. This is not a time for you to start.
2: Look at her.
1: No, no, no, no.
2: Well, you don't want to bash on my white girl.
1: You
2: can't bash on this.
1: You want to be here tomorrow? You want to? You do you want us to have a program when you get here next Wednesday?
2: Yeah.
1: Do you?
2: Yeah.
1: Then shut up, because you don't know how the game's played. You don't.
2: Well, look at the game being played.
1: It's not played fairly.
2: No, I see
1: it's
2: that.
1: Not played fairly, and your comments as such would expedite us getting canceled, because they'll take that excerpt and shove it up our ass, and they will take it out of context, and not in the context of what we're speaking about right now. And it'll be a standalone, out of context statement that you made, and will be forever judged for it. Mm-hmm. Anyway, I don't even know how to pronounce this woman's name. Is it Chiny Okawike?
0: Chinye. She's a Nigerian American.
1: She questions whether WNBA players Asia Wilson's greatness is more impressive than Tom Brady's. I'm just gonna play it. Like this, you couldn't get any dumber. You couldn't get any dumber, and you could not wear your racism on your sleeve any more than what you are. You hometown teamer.
3: Asia, do you even know what losing doesn't even exist in her life? She's win.
1: And why do you gotta take a hack at Tom Brady? What does Tom Brady have to do with the price of tea here in China? Tom Brady won 7 Super Bowls. Tom Brady is the greatest quarterback ever to play the game. Now, is Asia Wilson going to end up being the greatest NBA player ever to play the game? There's a chance. There's a chance. She's a four-time MVP. I think she's a 3-time. I think she's won the championship 3 or 4 times. So she's right. She's right there on the heels of potentially being as great as Tom Brady, but she's not.
2: It's and a she girls certainly league,
1: and we're talking about girls compared to guys.
0: Yeah,
1: compare the Wilson chick to other NBA players.
0: Sure. Compare that to Michael Jordan.
3: How about that? And then elevate her winning.
4: I would say it's appropriate that Tom Brady is getting into the ownership over there, because it's Tom Brady's levels of boring how good she is at this point.
2: I don't get it.
3: Tom Brady. I think Asia's. Ooh, this is a hot take, but okay, guys, safe space. Remember, Chiney, today we have safe space.
1: Oh, Jesus.
2: I need some of that safe space.
3: Tom, safe space. His winning is boring. That don't apply. Asia's more interesting than Tom Brady to me because of the dynamic nature of basketball. You can go out there and watch her go split through a double team, get to her 20, 30 points a game. You know, and then also ping your shot on a backboard and then hit you with a 3 and then step off the court like she's in Fashion Week.
1: Yeah.
2: Mm-hmm. Well, that's kind of true,
3: NBA
2: though.
3: NBA celebrities going crazy. Asia's that girl.
4: Yeah. She is.
3: Not saying Tom is that dude.
2: Tom has to have someone to catch the ball.
3: The standard is so high as a team that has won 3 championships. They have a 4-time MVP that potentially could be a 5-time MVP, which can we just let that marinate? She was the first ever 4-time MVP. And the next year, she could be a 5-time MVP. Leading the league in scoring, 25 points, blocks at 2, fourth in the league with 9 rebounds. And also, she's like, oh, by the way, let me just work on my 3 this year. Making a 3 a game. That she's like, this is the area that I want to cook on. And she got Bam sitting courtside, bringing his new teammate Giannis and his whole family.
1: Yeah. That's the mentality you have of African-American women that cover the WNBA.
2: They're going to stick up for their own.
1: Comparing the Wilson chick to being greater than Tom Brady, calling Tom Brady boring.
2: Well, he's a boring winner. I mean, because he wins all the time. That's boring.
1: Lasker's one-liners have just been excessively stupid today. I apologize for that. Let's go to words so we're not too far behind with the girls from the LFC.
0: All right.
1: The Lingerie Fighting Championship. I don't know if they're here yet or what's going on.
0: Yeah, I believe yes, two of them are here. So,
1: all right, fantastic. Are we going to get them? Are we all just going to put them on the same mic?
0: Yeah, mic four.
1: Yeah, okay, fantastic. We'll do them next.
5: Bubba, you're hot.
6: Yes, Bubba-isms are the best thing in the world, man.
5: It's fun. It's so much fun.
6: Bubba the Love Sponge. We love you, Bubba.
7: The Bubba the Love Sponge show returns after these words.
8: Yeah, Bubba's right, man, because they take what I say out of context, man. I'm fucked. Yeah. We don't have the right to say things anymore. No. I get it. Organic.
1: So let me who do I got coming in?
8: John Richard.
9: He's out there getting them.
8: Cooper Lips. Oh, okay. What do you think the girl's going to do, Bubba? She signs back up?
1: Who?
8: That girl that's a free agent now.
1: Oh, yeah, she goes back to the Fever.
8: She goes back to the same team.
1: Yeah.
8: Yeah.
0: All right. Here, we'll put you right there.
8: It don't matter what you do, you're going to get beat up by the media. I'm just telling you.
9: If you could scoot her over that
1: little. Hey, ladies,
9: more.
1: How you doing? I'm Bubba.
10: How are you?
1: I'm over here behind the wall. Like the. How you doing, bud? Nice to meet you.
10: Nice to meet you.
1: What's your name?
10: Bella.
1: You're Bella, okay.
10: Yes. Amber.
1: Hi, Amber. Nice to meet you.
9: Perfect. Thank you very much.
1: So,
8: yeah, that wasn't out of context. That was the context.
1: Okay.
8: It was, but you can't boldly say stuff. Because people don't want to hear both.
1: Bella and Amber, right?
10: Yeah. Amber, yes.
1: Yeah, okay.
0: All right, so when you guys talk, just make sure you're up on the mic. Stuck right into that.
8: Gene.
0: Yeah, exactly. Huh?
8: The real Riz is. I know how they are, but, you know, Bubba knows the rules now.
10: I have no filter,
0: girl. Yeah, you make sure.
8: We're trying to get out of the... We're trying to make it up the ladder again, bro.
0: The swear words, you know, like.
8: And I can't do that. I can't do that. I can't do it. Yeah, I'm gonna have fun in Detroit Rock City. I'm only gonna be.
1: You leaving Sunday?
8: What's that, sir?
1: You leaving Sunday?
8: Yeah, Sunday night. I'm coming back Monday night. I'm hoping to God I don't have my dog don't have babies that day. Please,
1: no.
8: Because she's right there too, bro. I'm like. 3 days off. But I hate to give this time up because we want to get the car ordered. If we don't get it ordered now, we won't get it for like 6 months.
5: We say at 12.
1: So you're going to get done now.
8: Yeah, I know.
0: Yeah.
8: I'm hoping. God owes me this one.
0: Just think of four letters. The four letter words.
8: Sophie will take less money just to stay in Indiana? Well, they ain't going to give her less money.
1: No.
8: They're going to pay her.
1: She'll be okay.
8: Yeah, she's going to... drunk sailor, you're funny, too.
0: Yeah.
8: But good to hear from you. Good morning, Alan. Bowtie. Bowling. I don't know, Snook Slayer. We'll find out in this next segment. They're on the mic. I'd like to hear what a black man from Kelly said.
1: Minute 30.
8: Yeah. We can't.
1: Hey, should I go to does OCC probably have it on their website?
0: Yes, they do. I'll pull up the flyer.
1: I think I'll find it.
8: Ford Tractor, I know.
1: I'll find it.
8: I gotta hold back a little. You just seen him get mad. Morning, Jay Bowler. Jason to Mickey. Good morning. A group of lips, yeah, we will be. You'll hear it.
0: I sent you a messenger.
11: with the flyer.
12: We did?
11: Yeah. It's in your messenger.
12: Okay, got it. Thank you.
8: Yeah, I
12: oh, good flyer too.
11: Yeah.
12: Nice flyer. Let me put it over here. Okay.

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1: In studio right now, we have Bella and Amber.
3: They supposed to have earplugs on?
4: No, they don't have headphones.
1: No,
4: because only one Macho's working on.
1: Well, they can probably hear us.
4: Yeah, they can hear us in here.
1: They haven't been hit so hard where they can't hear yet.
3: Are y'all on that picture?
1: Yeah, I think Bella.
5: I am.
3: Where are you at?
5: Front centered.
1: Right here
3: in the front.
1: Right here.
5: The one with the belt. Yeah, that's me.
1: That's Bella.
3: Okay, you got a belt like that? Oh, you still got it on.
5: I got it
1: right
5: here.
1: She's got it right there.
5: I brought it with me.
1: So Bella, are you the reigning champion of the lingerie fighting championships?
5: Yes, sir. I currently am.
1: Yeah, and who did you beat to get the championship?
5: So all of them. The belt actually got stripped away from Jolene Hex.
1: Was there a controversy? Like, does Jolie, was Jolie, you know, really a man or something like that?
5: I don't think so. I'm not sure. I mean, she does fight like a man, so I'm not sure. But
1: did you ever have to fight Jolene?
5: Oh yes, me and her have fought quite a couple times. Like the best rivalry of LFC.
1: And so you know, forgive me for not knowing all this stuff. You know, as I've just stumbled upon you guys this week, so I probably have should.
5: That's it.
1: I should have done it. I know.
5: Excuse my language.
1: It's okay. So you and this girl, what was her name again?
5: Jolene,
1: you and her have been battling for a while. What's your record versus Jolene?
5: Let's see.
3: She's beat you up more times than you beat her up.
5: She's been champion of the company for years I stepped in.
1: Oh, then you had to come in, and now you're the champion.
5: Yeah.
1: Now, is she trying to get it back? Is she mad as hell?
5: I don't know. She was still European champion. We fought in Wales together. We both got a double knockout, so I still kept my belt.
1: Now, how does a double knockout? Does it mean like you guys both hit each other, both fell down?
5: We scissored each other out.
1: Whoa.
3: Wait a second, man. Right. Don't be getting mad at me. Getting kicked off the show.
1: Hold on. You guys scissor, like a double DQ scissoring?
5: A double whammy, yeah.
1: So...
5: all up in there.
3: And so y'all hit it off at the same time?
5: Did you guys
1: take it back to the hotel room later that night?
5: We sure did. We share the same room.
1: Oh.
5: So that whole week.
3: Y'all practiced that move. So
5: yeah.
1: They practiced the scissoring.
3: This stuff is made up.
1: They practiced the scissoring. Now, who are you fighting this Sunday?
5: I am actually fighting Miss Lauren Fogel again.
1: Okay.
3: Again. So she's played with her before.
5: We actually fought at the last event.
1: Okay, is Lauren on this flyer here?
3: No,
5: she's right next to me, the one in the pink.
1: Right
5: blonde
1: here.
5: Blonde hair, pink.
1: Oh, right here.
3: That girl's tiny.
1: Right here? Ooh, I'd love to see you two fight it out.
5: Oh, yeah. She's an animal.
1: And you and her fought it out last. I'm assuming you won because you got the strap.
5: Yeah. Yep. And she's back for more. So
3: do you always fight for the strap since you own it?
5: Yeah.
1: Yeah.
3: Every fight is a strap fight.
1: Well, because she's the reigning champion, so everybody's trying to get the belt.
3: Yeah,
1: so.
3: But Hogan didn't do that all the time. He had the belt, but he only fought for the belt from time to time.
1: The promoter will determine whether it's a title shot or not, but most of the time... with Bella, it will probably be a title shot because why else would she be fighting?
3: Like, right.
1: It would be a waste.
5: Title all the time, baby.
1: Right. And a lot of times, a lot of federations, Gene, will pay you more if you're the champion. You get more money. So that's why Bella wants to hang on to that strap because it probably means more. If she wins as the champion, it's probably more money than if she won not being the champion. I'm thinking.
3: How about the Puerto Rican over there on the right?
1: Right here?
3: Yeah. Have you fought her before?
5: Oh, her. So we've actually been on the same team for a long time together. So
3: you're kind of smart then.
5: So, yeah, and she's definitely...
1: She looks like a badass.
5: She's definitely bigger than me. She's definitely
1: look at her.
5: A weight and height difference. Yeah. So, yeah.
3: She comes from the project, so she knows that fight.
5: Oh, she's tall.
6: Gene, why you gotta say she's from the project? You don't even know.
3: You can look at the hairdo. They don't sell that on Main Street.
6: Bella, welcome to my world, dealing with this grown man who gets us in trouble more than you could ever think.
3: Wait a second. Did I just tell the truth?
5: You can say whatever you want.
6: Well, Gene, the truth is she's probably not from
3: where she come from.
6: She's not from the hood, Gene. What if she grew up very affluent and her parents wanted to give her cornrows?
3: She wouldn't be on this picture.
5: I came from Joliet, Illinois, so that's kind of technically
6: the
5: hood.
6: Well, first of all, only I can appreciate that because I come from Indiana.
3: Joliet, Illinois is a tough place.
6: No, Joliet, sure Illinois is home of the
5: state. That's why I'm champion.
6: It's the state. It's where the Illinois State Penitentiary is.
3: That's right.
5: In Joliet. My godfather was in there.
6: Yeah. Your godfather was in the pen?
3: I am so right.
5: Thank God my dad wasn't.
6: How long was your godfather in there for?
5: I don't know, but he was in there maybe once, maybe two times.
6: That's a lot.
5: Well, he's still alive, so.
3: Good for him.
6: Really?
5: Yeah.
6: Really?
5: Yeah.
6: So Bella, you're taking on again. Who you're taking on this Sunday?
5: Lauren Fogel.
6: And you fought her before.
5: I have.
6: Now you're going to get her in a big scissor gimmick again? Is that like your closing move, or are you just going to try to pound her face in?
5: You know, I'm going towards more MMA traffic this time versus pro wrestling style.
6: Right.
5: Yeah, I'm ready to ground and pound and put some boobies and some. I don't even want to say the bad words, but
6: I will tell you this.
5: In her face.
6: I will tell you
5: just
6: this.
5: Just all in her face. I don't know what to say.
6: That these ladies were such great sports that they came in more scantily clad than they are now, to the point where we had to make some provisions on her. But they were such a great attitude. They were ready to show it all, and they obviously have the equipment to show it all, but due to YouTube ramifications and various other platforms, if we have
3: my wife
6: and Gene's wife and other situations, we had to actually clothe them a little bit. But they both walked in ready to to let it all hang out, for lack of a better term. And so we appreciate your guys' mindset. Unfortunately, the world that we live in, as you guys know, is so so soft that girls can't even really whip out their boobs anymore without getting in trouble. Now, Bella, when you guys fight, obviously you're there in a fighting type arena or atmosphere. By the way, have you guys ever been to OCC, the place you're going on Sunday?
5: No, actually,
6: it's nice.
5: First time. I looked at it through Google.
7: It's a great way for a Christmas party.
6: Yeah, it's a great venue.
5: It looks nice.
6: Right?
7: Yeah.
6: So, Amber, you were there for a Christmas party.
7: I was.
6: What Christmas party?
7: It was the Oz Gentlemen's Club.
6: Oh yeah, you work at Oz.
7: Yes.
6: One of my all time favorites, especially the day shift. That's the best.
7: Oh, I go back and forth between day and night.
6: It just seems like a guy can get more for his money on the day shift than he can the night shift.
7: The thing about day shift and night shift, there's a huge difference. Day shift is like more chatty and like, let's just all get kind of sloshed. Night shift, they're just like rawr.
6: Well, yeah, the girls on the night shift, there's just naturally more customers in there, so there's more competition for the dudes. Whereas if you go there during the day shift, you can kind of talk a chick up, like you said, get a little more chatty, absolutely, get to know her a little bit, because she just has to be home by 7:30 for the babysitter.
7: Yep, exactly.
6: Meanwhile, the bitches that roll in at night, they either have some baby daddy that's watching the kids or, whatever, but they have a whole different... The girls at night will shake you down more than the girls during the day.
7: Oh, 100%.
6: Yeah. Girls during the day are nicer.
7: They're all gorgeous, though.
6: Oh, yeah, no, I'm not saying that any one shift's better than the other, but I think that just as a consumer, a guy gets a little bit more for his money if you understand what I'm talking about for the day shift. That girl, that girl back in the VIP room at day shift, she'll go the extra mile. The girl at night, you get there at 10:15 and she's got six other guys that want to take her VIP, you ain't getting nothing.
7: No. We're going to play hard to get.
6: So now, are you part of the Power Spank portion of this festivity?
7: That is correct.
6: Right. Now, do you know who... Like, this is the first... Now, the reason why we don't have any footage on Power Spank... Now, we played some of the Lingerie Fighting Championship footage. By the way, nearly 1 million subscribers on YouTube.
7: Wow.
6: That's a huge channel, and we were able to go and look at some of the here's the YouTube channel, and Bella, I think you're on here somewhere, are you not?
5: I am.
4: Yes, she is. Yes,
5: I'm on there a couple different places.
6: I'm trying to see where Bella got Holly and Maine.
4: If you go to that, see that little next to post, whatever that's called.
6: What, Lummy?
4: The next to post. See next to post. The I can't think
3: is
4: of
3: that
4: the
3: a Chinese girl.
6: You know what she's playing? Spit it out. My executive next producer to, has to not be retarded. Post.
4: And then the microscope.
7: See, that's the microscope right here.
4: Next to post.
7: There.
4: Next to post. The thing next to the post. The little circle.
6: Yeah, this. This?
4: Well, on the bottom. See where it says next to post, playlist, post? Yeah, that.
6: Yeah,
4: and then
6: you
4: take Bella.
6: All right.
4: And
6: the microscope. There we go. Well, I mean, that's called the search engine, you idiot. Just, okay?
4: Search engine, sorry.
7: I would put Bella Inc. because there's like three other Bellas on the team.
6: Okay.
3: Why?
7: Yeah, I don't know.
3: You're not strong enough to keep your own name?
6: Well, you're not the best Bella of all.
7: Everybody wants to
6: I would
7: take
6: say
7: my name
6: if you got
7: the best,
6: if you got the championship Bella, you're the bestest right. Bella of all.
7: I know,
6: right?
7: I am.
6: So if you had to, for us to get a just a kind of an overview, how about this? How about this one right here? The Carter vs. Inc. LFC 32, or the or maybe the you vs. Genevieve. Which one would you think that we should give the audience?
3: We're gonna get more for our money in the daytime here.
7: both of them are good fights.
6: Which one do you prefer? How about this one? Would you like this one?
7: Sure.
6: Okay, we'll play this one.
7: Yeah.
6: And
7: so that was at Sturgis, actually.
6: Oh, you're at Sturgis?
7: Yeah. Yes, yeah.
6: Gene, you've been to Sturgis?
3: I've been there one time.
7: Yeah,
3: long ride.
6: Yeah.
3: Too long.
7: We were in London and Wales last July.
6: I got to tell you, that dark-haired chick's pretty. She's put together pretty nice.
7: She is. I spear the
6: hell out of her?
7: Hell out of her.
6: You spear her?
3: You speared her.
6: Look at her.
7: I speared her. Like a
6: Goldberg type spear?
7: Yep. She didn't know what was going on. I didn't know either. I didn't know that I had that much energy when I did it either. It's too much showing of her. What's going on?
8: With a professional record of 3.7 inches tall, weighed in at 125 pounds.
6: Bella's got some hops.
7: I do.
6: Oh, she just caught her
7: bitch. I hop like a bunny.
6: She said, come on, bitch. I can read lips. Watch Bella. She says, come on, bitch. Watch. Come on, bitch.
7: All I'm watching is the boobs.
6: Yeah, that's all Amber's watching is the knockers. Those are some big knockers.
7: Too. I'm like the one with the boobs of LFC.
6: How long have you had those knockers, Bella? Those are nice knockers.
7: I got them in 2016 down in Tampa, Florida.
6: Dr. Bianco?
7: Thank you, Dr. Castellano.
6: Okay.
7: Tampa.
6: Tampa, Florida has by far the best plastic surgeons in the entire country.
7: They sure do. My doctor was amazing.
6: She looks a little gothed out. She a little goth.
7: Kinda. A little bit, yeah.
6: And you kind of look like a California, you know, kind of California chick. And she looks like a goth chick. You know what I'm saying? I will tell you this.
7: Yeah, I mean,
6: referee,
7: I am wearing a latex medical outfit right there.
6: Yeah, there's a lot of guys that are seeking medical attention. Now, what about the referee? She's pretty hot.
7: Yeah, that's Daisy Ducati.
6: Daisy Ducati.
7: Yeah, she's been in a bunch of...
9: Yes, Bella is ready.
6: Let me get into the action here. This is the stare down.
9: Are we going to see it?
4: This is just the intros.
6: Yeah, this is just the intros. Yeah.
7: Of course not.
9: Daisy asked her to keep it clean.
6: She looks like a vampire. Like she'd bite the back side of the neck.
9: They can't even touch gloves.
7: I think you need to like search like maybe my highlights. I think that's probably what you're looking for.
4: Well, that one, the one right above it had, I think, what, 8?
6: Right here?
4: You know, the one that had 250,000 views.
6: What's that?
4: The one right, yeah, but the Bella Inc. Brooke Geely.
7: Like the highlights?
4: No, down, right there.
6: Right there?
4: Yeah.
6: Is this the Bella highlights?
4: This is just a fight.
10: Okay.
4: Got a lot of views.
6: Now, Bella, do you put your hair back when you're fighting, or do you leave it long like that? You'd think the girls would pull it if you leave it long.
7: Yeah, it all depends. Well, hair pulling really isn't allowed.
6: Yeah.
7: In LFC. Some girls still do it.
3: Poking in the eye. But I do it.
11: There you see. Oh! Wow. Quite a series of reverses there. Saw
7: the
11: right
7: face.
11: Away Bella Inc. showing her striking advantage. Fogel
7: so
11: showing her power.
7: This one that we're watching, I actually lost this one.
6: Oh, Bella!
7: Yeah. So,
6: way to pick one that she
7: got
6: beaten.
7: So, let me tell you a story on this one. This was during COVID, and I just got done having a C-section. 3 weeks.
6: I thought you were going to say, I just got done having a threesome. Man, it's getting hotter by the minute. Nothing could be less sexier than a C-section.
7: Oh, that'd be a little bit easier,
6: I was looking for a threesome, and I got a C-section. God dang it. Anyway, Bella, continue on. I'm so sorry. I thought we just got off the Cornell stuff. I'm thinking we're going to go right into a hot threesome, and you had a kid instead. All right, no problem. Continue on.
7: I don't know if I want to continue on after
3: that. She went
7: that.
3: Straight for the cut, too.
6: Yeah.
11: The other one did. Game.
3: I know where she's weak
6: now, Bella,
3: right there.
6: You're on the bottom here, aren't you, Bella?
5: I am, yes.
6: Yeah. No, but you do have her, like, you got your legs locked.
5: Scissoring.
6: Yeah. Oh, okay.
11: Wants to fight me.
6: She's actually throwing some bombs on you right now. Look at you.
11: Oh, nice work there to kind of switch things over, but left the leg behind and a little bit of trouble here. Jockeying for position. You have a neutral spot here.
6: That's, is this a double scissoring kind of deal? Bella?
5: Yeah, it's different from me and Jolene.
6: I mean, I don't know that I can play a lot of this. Oh, here's Bella. Is this where you get? No, you're. Are you getting choked out there, Bella?
5: Yeah.
3: Let's try it.
6: Yeah. Do you tap?
3: Was that you tapping?
5: I'm trying to remember.
11: Did she tap? Oh!
5: Maybe, yeah. Yeah, that was a tap on that one.
6: Bella,
5: yeah.
6: You tapped.
5: Yeah. I've lost only a couple fights.
3: How long ago was that?
5: That was in 2020.
6: Yeah, this was 6 years ago.
3: So you got some better practice.
6: Yeah, she's refined her skill set.
3: Yeah. You sucked then.
5: Yeah, I did.
3: I sent you her highlights.
5: Well, I was worried about my stomach.
3: Oh, there you go.
5: You know,
4: she was worried about it too.
6: Yeah, yeah. She was also worried about her baby. She didn't want to, you know, her baby not to have a mama. You know.
5: You know.
6: God, I don't know.
10: Stay strong. Team with a background in boxing, standing 5'7" tall, weighing in at 125 pounds, and fighting out of Las Vegas, Nevada.
6: Bella.
5: So this is the highlight.
6: That looks good as hell.
3: You choked up a little bit since then.
7: Oh, there's the
11: body. Big shots to the body as well.
3: Oh, wow. This is a cage match?
6: They cage it up.
5: Wow. Yeah, LFC was in a cage first, and then we transitioned into a pro wrestling ring. It all depends on, I guess, the events and what they hold, because when we were in London and Wales last July, that was in a cage. But the past ones have been
6: in a ring.
5: In the ring, yeah.
6: It's probably based on, like, if they have elevated seating or not, or, you know, whether they can, or if it's not elevated. Probably non-elevated seating would lead to being in a ring, whereas elevated seating, where they could actually see over the cage, you know, potentially could be, you know, in a cage if the seating was elevated, where they could see above the cage.
3: Do you make more money if you know, take it easy on the girl, fight easy for a long time, or just walk in there and knock her out with her right front?
5: And, yeah, no, this is if you win, you win. It's not okay. Any extra.
6: Does the promoter
5: money
6: have, like, knockout of the night,
5: I mean,
6: or anything like that?
5: I'm sorry?
6: Does the promoter have, like, knockout of the night, or, you know, choke out of the night, or anything like that?
5: No, we don't have that.
6: Now, is this you getting choked out again?
5: Where?
6: Right here. On the screen.
4: Yeah.
5: Yeah, that's the same one that
4: we were
5: looking at.
4: That's the 2020.
6: Why are they putting that on the highlights?
3: Because it's a good one.
4: No, you're off the highlights now. You're on the. You're back in that fight.
6: Oh, okay.
4: There's the highlights.
6: There's the highlights. I'm so sorry. There you go. It's okay.
11: Who comes with us at least one very big fan in the broadcast booth?
6: That is true. Bella, I will tell you, you are put together. I will tell you that.
5: Thank you.
6: You are put together, and I hope that you beat the crap out of it. Now, what's the scouting report on the person you're fighting? You fought him before.
5: And yes.
6: What are their strengths versus your weaknesses, and your weaknesses versus their strengths?
5: So I'm a boxer. She's kind of a brawler.
6: Is she a ground? Is she going to want to go to the ground, and you want to stand up?
5: She's more ground and pound style. I'm more like, I'm going to use my body, and I don't give a fuck what I'm using.
6: Yeah, including.
5: I don't know. I do have more experience fighting.
6: Sounds like you've been known to be using your vagina too.
5: She was in jail for a little bit. So
6: hold on. She was in jail.
5: Yeah. So
6: really, what'd she get him down? Like,
5: I don't even know, but she was in jail for a little bit, so she just got out of jail.
3: You don't think any of these girls are good girls? Do you?
6: No, they're all bad girls.
5: Okay, yeah.
6: These girls all have a small fragment of being bad.
5: Yeah,
6: you know, good girls don't do all. You know, like, you know,
7: kind of attractive.
4: Do you guys have, like, do you guys have someone that, like, runs the locker room? Like, or do you run the locker room?
5: We all just go in there and do our own thing. Actually, all the girls in the company so far have been good. We haven't had no issues.
6: Any girl gets a little full of themselves, get a little bitchy, and you have to, like, being the champion. Hey, you know, listen, shut up.
5: I already had to check one when I was in fucking Wales already. Yeah. So yeah,
6: really.
5: So
6: what happened there? She was getting a little mouthy backstage.
5: Yeah, no, it's just not being a team player.
6: Thinking
5: so.
6: She's all that.
5: Yeah.
6: And you're like, listen, bitch, I'm the champion.
5: Yeah.
6: I kind of run the locker room around here.
5: Yeah, there's also been another girl I brought in the company, and she tried to fuck me over.
6: Oh,
5: excuse my language. God damn it.
6: Yeah.
5: Dang it. Sorry.
6: Yeah.
5: Here it comes.
6: You've got quite the mouth.
5: Okay, let me not talk about
12: being mean.
6: Yeah, third one.
5: Sorry.
6: Yeah. Damn, Bella, you potty mouth.
12: You're getting worked up, though.
6: Now, Bella, speaking of which, have you ever been in jail before? It's kind of a badge of honor. Like, we're not going to ever, never going to judge you on anything.
5: No, but I mean, I have been handcuffed before.
6: Really?
5: Yeah.
6: In a non-sexual deal by a law enforcement?
3: She begged for that.
5: Both.
6: Really?
3: See there.
5: In all different ways, I guess.
6: So
5: when I was young.
6: You've been handcuffed.
5: I handcuffed myself
6: by police officers and also sexual partners. Now, Bella, are you bi or do you like
3: she's everything.
6: What's your sexuality?
5: I would say I'm bi. I like girls. I like guys.
6: When you're on and being the superstar that you are, the champion of the LFC, do you have a lot of guys that proposition you at the fights? And then and it sounds like the one girl that beat up or you guys double DQ scissor deal, is that your road partner? Like, is that, do you room with her on the road and then you guys get a little crazy afterwards?
5: I mean, we haven't really stayed in a hotel together too much. It's only been a couple events. Every other event's been kind of like do your own thing, and I've always kind of did my own thing versus kind of staying with the girl group. Because that's just kind of how I am. I like to smoke my weed, be by myself, do my own thing, get my shit together, and have no influences. Me and the double scissor girl, Jolene Hex, we have stayed in a hotel room together.
6: And messed around?
5: We've gotten close to it.
6: What do you mean?
5: I know me and another girl played footsie in a bed one time together. Oh. And then I know another girl that was on the coach on the team tried to take me to Rome to meet her mom.
6: Oh, really?
5: Yeah.
6: That means, listen, you know,
5: I'm not going to say no names.
6: A girl doesn't want to take another girl to Rome unless you've taken her right around the farm quite nicely. Nobody wants to fly your ass clear to Rome to meet mama unless you have done some really good work for her in the bedroom.
5: And I haven't done shit. She's been the one trying to do everything to me.
6: All right. Listen, I'm almost out of dump.
3: I was just thinking, I'm going, man, we're running out of dump.
6: I'm running out of dump, which means you've cussed so many times that my safety mechanism is stressed out, and we have to give it some time to build up. So that being said, I think you're proclaiming to be, when you potentially hook up in a bisexual lesbian type way, that you are the receiver, not the giver. In a nice way, we could say it.
5: Pretty much, yeah.
6: You don't do much work. You lay back and just enjoy the hotness, if you will.
5: Yeah, unless I get paid to...
6: Right. Yeah, unless you get paid otherwise. Right. Now, Amber, are you there this weekend on behalf of the Power Spank deal?
13: Yes, I will be there.
6: Now, are you going to do... Like, do you, at that point, what do you, like, wear a tea back or a thong bikini and you kind of... bend over and they slap you on the ass? Is that how it goes?
13: I think so. I wasn't sure if it was me doing it or them.
6: I gotta think both. I gotta think you do it and then she says, okay, now you bend over and you do it.
13: I'm not against it.
6: Now, is spanking part of your repertoire when you're messing around a little bit? Do you like spanking?
13: Yes, actually, sometimes.
6: Right.
13: It's not consistently, because it does have...
6: You mean repeatedly in the same area where you'll start get to welt or something like that?
13: Yeah, you have to change the areas.
6: Now, what's your sexuality? Are you bisexual? I think almost all strippers are entertainers, I should say. Dancers are bisexual, I think.
13: For the most part. I mean, you have, the people that are just straight, and then you have people who are just straight lesbian, and then you have the bis.
6: And you're a bi.
13: I am.
6: Right, so... What do you, your most recent experience was with a man or a woman?
13: Oh.
6: So the last time you messed around, which could have been last night, could have been this morning, it could have been. Yeah, let's answer that. Let's answer that in two different phases, Amber. When is the last time you messed around?
13: Oh, gosh.
12: On the way here.
7: With myself.
3: don't lie about it.
6: Bella made bury my head in her lap on the way over here. And I know you can't talk back to Bella.
7: I can show her my little trick. I call it the human vibrator.
6: Easy, okay. I show her my trick, and then so.
7: And listen, we all have to have tricks up our sleeve, okay?
6: Of course. So, Amber, when's the last time you messed around
3: got no sleeves on.
6: With a man or a woman?
7: So it was probably with I would say both.
6: You had a threesome?
7: Not necessarily. It was more her, and he was kind of like just watching.
6: Watching you and her?
7: Yes.
3: He was a simpleton.
6: Well.
7: Yeah. No, he was just trying to be respectful.
6: No, screw respect. I got you and another girl doing a lappy-lappy smurf gimmick. I am not being Johnny.
3: You get beat for a living.
6: I'm not.
3: Really?
7: Some people are just a little more nervous about
6: it. Nervous? You and another girl going at it? I'm telling you one thing. I'm 60 years old. I could get where I needed to be.
7: See, that's what I thought.
6: Oh.
7: And he just go with the flow.
6: So he was invited to potentially participate, but he couldn't get game worthy?
7: Say the least, yes.
6: Wow. Think about how much of a loser you got to be there. You got Amber and another chick going at it, and they're like, come on, come over here and get some. And you're like, I can't.
4: You're sitting in the corner.
6: You're sitting in a corner because you can't get, you can't party.
7: Well, there's some people just like to sit there and watch. Yeah, pretty much.
6: What, and just watch?
7: Yeah.
12: They're a cook.
7: That happens a lot.
6: Did you let it be known that you are invited, sir? Or
7: I always
6: uncle or whoever the hell it was?
7: I always put it out there, but I want them to be comfortable at the end of the day because, for my profession, I'm...
6: So did you say, hey Johnny, if you want to jump into some of this hotness, come on in here.
7: To other people.
6: And he was like, listen, I just rather watch. What a whack job! You got these two chicks going at it. So Amber, this is your first, power spank deal. You really don't have an idea of what's going on.
7: No, not
6: but can
7: at
6: you
7: all.
6: Slap a bitch's ass pretty hard? You think?
7: Yeah, 100%.
6: Okay, all right.
7: We'll see. A couple months ago. I did fracture my hand.
6: Well, that's not good if you're in a power slap competition.
7: But I've been healing, and it is my strong hand.
6: Right. So
7: we're going to see how this works out.
6: It's Power Spank. It's the first Power Spank they've ever done. It'll be at OCC on Sunday. The festivities with everything start at 7 o'clock. That includes, I think you guys are doing a wrestling gimmick, too, the Shine On.
4: Yes.
6: Yeah, so Shine On Wrestling is going to be part of the festivities, along with the LFC, the Lingerie Fighting Championships, with Bella defending her title, even as foul-mouthed as she is. I'm sure she'll be screaming obscenities at the match.
7: Oh, I will.
3: Is there a belt for the slapping contest? Like, do you win a belt like her?
6: Yeah,
7: would I?
4: No, I think they do, yes.
6: Yeah. But this is the first one they've ever done. So
3: you're going to cheat to get to that belt?
4: And I think that Dr. Dan Diaco
3: like cup your
4: is
3: hand
4: be the
3: when
4: judge.
3: You smack her or your fingernails poke into her butt.
6: So Bella.
7: Bella,
6: I know that you had somebody else do your boob job, but the number one plastic surgeon in all of Tampa, Florida, Dr. Dan Diaco, who's also part of this show, is going to be one of the judges this Sunday at OCC.
14: So don't be telling him you got him from somewhere else. Tell him you got him from him, and he won't remember because he's done so many.
7: Okay.
3: And you got a better off chance of winning.
7: I like it.
6: Plus he's very rich and he's single. So just to throw that part in there. Yeah, I'm just saying. I mean, Bella, you seem like a person that really knows how, that is a smart, streetwise person. So I can flirt with the number one plastic surgeon in town that's a millionaire and single. And I, if I was Bella, I'd maybe do a little flirting on that deal, right? Mm. You know when to flirt, not to flirt.
12: Well, yeah. And being a judge, I mean, you never know. I mean, my thing is always falling into judges' tables. So
6: right. Oh, that's your thing.
3: Yeah, knock the hell out of Dan.
12: Hands-on experience there.
3: That would be funny as hell. What happened, Dan? Why you got a black eye? Oh, Bella hit me.
6: Yeah.
12: Yeah, the black eye from
6: Bella Inc.
12: No, it was the boob and the eye.
6: It was a big boob. Yeah. How big are your breasts, Bella?
12: Shit. Excuse my language.
6: You are dirty. You are fat.
12: I am. I'm
6: straight
12: so
6: from Joliet.
12: Bad.
6: What would you expect
12: Dang
6: from
12: it.
6: Joliet, Illinois?
12: I think
6: Please.
12: I'm like
6: 600 cc's.
12: I'm like a 30
3: you
12: now.
3: You wear them every
12: like
3: day.
12: 30,
3: and you don't know what size they are.
12: Like no, because it just keeps. I started gaining weight because I wanted to get bigger. Mm-hmm. So I'm like I don't know, like a 36, 38 H now.
6: Look at you. Well, listen, ladies, I appreciate you swinging by. Anybody that wants more information on this can go to OCCRoadhouse.com. It has a really good flyer with the shine on, with the lingerie fighting stuff, and then with the power. Now, let me, I don't see power spank on here anywhere.
4: If you scroll up a little bit, it should be, see the opening act power spank?
6: Oh, yeah. Okay.
4: Because it's just starting. Yeah. It's
6: opening act power spank. That's where Amber, the daytime dancer, well,
14: how many involved in that? How many?
6: Yeah, how many?
7: Two girls, me and one other.
6: Oh, so it's just you and her?
12: No, there's a roster of like eight. I think there's eight of them.
4: Yeah.
7: See, I'm coming in. Eight.
14: So did I fight it out? Amber, the winner versus winner.
6: I'm not trying to be mean, Amber, but you seem too sweet, Amber, to do any of this nonsense. You seem like you're just such a sweet girl. Whereas Bella, I wouldn't mess with her. Like I would not mess with her.
7: Well, the nice ones is the ones you got to watch out for.
6: I guess, but I mean, you just seem so nice, and Bella just seems like she's ready to whip some ass.
12: I am.
6: And
12: every morning.
6: And cuss you out
12: every morning.
6: She wants to beat your ass ready and then call you a no good mother effer right to your face.
7: Listen, slapping butt with like belts and stuff, that's my forte. Mm. I'll take people in the back and put a bell around their neck and whip them in the back.
6: Well, this is getting more crazier by the minute. Now we're turning into a dominatrix gimmick.
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6: 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Bella, the reigning champion, Bella Inc., she defends her title this Sunday. And Amber, the dancer from Oz, who's bisexual and is just sweetest pie, is part of an 8-person competition as part of the power spanking. So I wish both of you ladies the best. And more importantly, thank you for swinging by. And we will have somebody there representing the show. Lummi, should we get Dan some promotional stuff to hand out?
4: Of course.
6: Or do you think Bella or either, if we gave him a girl's Bubba Army shirt, they might wear it in the ring, maybe? I don't know. Maybe we can ask him. Mm-hmm.
14: Cut it up and make it look cool.
6: Cut it up, make it look cool.
7: I can do that.
6: Yeah, fantastic. Yeah, there you go. Well, listen, ladies, let's get a hold of merch quick, see if we can get these girls some swag on their way out. Yeah. And more importantly, Sunday, if you want to see it live in person, it's happening at OCC.
14: Don't be mean to merch quick. She got a gun.
6: Gene, shut up.
7: Oh, my God.
6: God. Go to OCC on 49th and 19 and watch this. Get there, I'd say, by 6 o'clock. Maybe have a little something to eat. They got great food.
14: Good food.
6: And then 7 o'clock, all of this craziness starts. Bella and Amber, we appreciate you.
7: Can I add one more thing?
6: Anything you want, honey.
7: Oh, love you guys.
6: You got an OnlyFans?
7: You know what's crazy? I've been trying to do OnlyFans, but
6: you should,
7: they
6: sweetheart.
7: Won't allow me.
6: Why? You're too dirty?
7: Probably that. No, they just won't accept my ID for some reason.
6: Mm. All right, so what were you going to throw in real fast before we leave?
7: Well, speaking of promotions, I would love if all you guys can come to Oz on October 30th for a Halloween party.
6: Friday the 30th.
14: Bitch, you just heard me say I'm married.
6: Not everything's about you, Gene. She's sending an invitation to everybody that's watching, listening, or participating on the show. Gene, it's not always about you, buddy. It's not always about you.
4: She's hitting on him.
6: Friday, October 30th at Oz. They're having a Halloween party, and more specifically, ask for Amber when you go there. Bella, good luck with your potty mouth and your scissoring technique.
7: Amber, her name is BB.
6: And what's that?
7: Dancer name is BB.
6: Oh, you're BB.
7: Yes.
6: Okay, ask for BB. She's a hot bisexual chick that likes threesomes. We will be back in a little bit.
15: Yep, he insulted everyone during that last break. The Bubba the Love Sponge Show returns after these words.

0: I'm going back there okay. And being
1: yeah, yeah, yeah, yeah. That's all. Appreciate you working on us.
2: Yes.
1: All right. There's a
3: who's that? Hey, amazing.
1: Paul.
3: Amazing.
1: Yes.
3: Thank you for
1: being. Is he still on it?
0: Oh yeah.
1: Fuck. We tell him I said hi.
0: Yeah, absolutely.
1: I used to blow a call into him, and he'd get me all set up back in the day and stuff.
0: That's
3: thank
0: awesome.
3: You
1: nice to meet you. Thank you, baby.
3: Thank you.
1: Appreciate
3: amazing.
1: It. Bella, how are you, sweetie?
3: Oh, amazing. Right. I'm sorry for cussing.
1: No,
3: I'm so sorry. I tried.
1: We didn't run out of dumps, so we were good.
3: Yeah.
1: Get them some swag in the back.
0: I will, man. I appreciate it. Thank you so much.
1: Thank you. Thank you, guys.
3: Have a good day.
1: You too. Thank you.
3: Oh, man.
1: See, that went good, Gene. Better than I thought.
0: Yeah. Yeah. Hey, Bubby, you think we have time to get a quick picture?
1: Yeah, yeah. Here, we'll do it right behind, right there with the logo.
0: Beautiful.
3: Oh, yeah. Yes.
1: Yeah, we so want to come over here. Promotion. You come over here, and then we'll stand here with the logo.
4: I like it.
1: Phoebe, you're tan.
4: I am.
0: Oh, that's amazing.
4: I'm going to be more tanner come Sunday.
0: Beautiful. Ready? 1, 2, 3. There's two of them.
1: Will you get that to Lummi? I'll put it on my stuff.
0: Absolutely will.
4: All right. Yes,
1: good seeing
4: you.
1: Y'all. Thank you, girls.
0: Want to do a selfie real quick, Bubba? Can we do one?
1: Yeah, you and I?
0: Yeah. Thank you, brother. Appreciate you, man.
1: Care. Thank you.
3: Thank you.
1: If I come to Oz, you better hook me up, brother.
0: I got you, man.
1: All right, man.
3: We got you.
1: Thank you, guys.
5: I'm so glad we're out of that life.

0: That's econ.
1: Master, sometimes you're so trip. Fucking stupid that it's funny.
0: That's probably right. I try to throw something in it as negative, but not positive, but not positive, but not negative, to try to make it work.
1: I'm gonna text Bobby.
0: Most of the time it does.
1: I'm gonna text Bobby, thank you for my... Thank you for my four-wheeler, my friend.
0: And I ain't trying to stick up for Bobby because he overloads his own ass. He's a dumbass. But that fucking four-wheeler you got was a piece of shit when he got it. And what he had fixed first that was wrong, then he got it running, then other things started breaking.
1: Well, I don't doubt that. Yes, absolutely.
0: You know, it just, from sitting, it ruined it.
1: Yeah, I know. That's with all my shit, B.
0: But he, poor guy, he brings it to my house and makes me drive it. He goes, that's how I want you to know so you can stick over me for Bubba.
1: Well, the only thing about it is the motherfucker, when he brought it back two times, he should have test driven it.
0: He don't have a place to test drive it.
1: No, I know, but his he
0: he don't have no place.
1: I know, but he
0: brought it to my house because I got place.
1: I got pissed.
0: And so that's
1: could have taken it around the block.
0: Well, that's what he said he did.
1: Yeah. I got to
2: building profanity delay, please stand by. Per FCC regulations, this program is on a 40-second delay.

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4: Let me get a hold of the handler there, the guy from Oz. Yeah. I took a couple pics get them to you so that we could post them up in various pieces. Postists. Appreciate everybody. James Donahue, 843, Bubba Today, large.
5: I love you, Sarah.
4: Johnny K, large. Seth Wiley, thank you so much. Sarah, everybody loves you for the just the painstaking task of being with this crazy animal.
5: Animal.
4: Thank you, my friend. And by the way, good luck on the puppies, Sarah. I know those are coming soon.
6: Oh, man.
4: And thank God she's, works from home in the various...
6: Yeah.
4: Various places that she works. I know it's multiple. She does the books for you and a bunch of... Sarah's real smart.
6: Yes, she is.
4: And thank God she's there to take care of the puppies, because I don't know that the average person that had a 9-to-5 job could handle that. 40-some puppies or however many puppies.
5: She'll be around 30.
4: That many?
5: Yeah. 14.
4: Don't forget Deadly Intentions. Go to our podcast, Deadly Intentions Show. And watch the real ins and outs and what Netflix lied to you about with regards to the Lizzie Borden story. Lizzie Borden story. Netflix really, really, really took some Hollywood liberties, if you will. It's at Deadly Intentions Show, whether it's on Facebook or YouTube. I'd love to.
5: What should I watch first? Which one?
4: Watch this one. Watch anyone, Gene.
5: Yeah.
4: Just watch, my friend. Okay.
5: Yeah, I got it.
4: Lummy, you got anything before we blast out of here? Are you doing a show?
7: Me and Marshall got to do some
4: just
7: stuff
4: say
7: after
4: no.
7: this.
4: Just
7: yeah.
4: say no.
7: No, probably not. We
4: All
7: got
4: right.
7: some stuff.
4: And Gene, it sounds like you got a big job that's happening.
6: Yeah, I'm doing telephone poles.
4: I heard you giving the guys a little bit of a pep talk. Be like, listen, nobody just walking around there. I want you to
6: I know, because when I'm not there, they're listening to the show and laughing and sitting around. And we got to get a little bit of white stuff done before the poles get here.
4: Thank you to Bella and Amber. Appreciate both of you. Of course, Bella Inc. is the champion of the... Lingerie Fighting Championship. Go to, is it LFC.com?
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4: LFCfights.com if you want to watch the pay-per-view that's happening on Sunday. If not, go to OCC 19 and 49th Street and watch it live. Dr. Dan, Bill Alfonso, and who else? And Matt Riddle as your celebrity judges that Sunday night. Hope to see you there. Have a great weekend.
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19: Until next time, always remember...

0: I mean, there's, I don't, what are we?
1: And then Lewis.
2: Like, what's the big deal?
3: Right.
1: Black looks like he sent $170 million for tax and estate planning advice.
2: Yeah. So I was wrong. So he invested $178 million of his own dollars, or was it $178 million of Apollo Global Management dollars?
1: It just says.
2: That's kind of the, if it was his own money, then I would say, well, what's the big deal? Like, you know, that's. But if it's Apollo Global Management's money, then I could see where it could be a problem.
1: According to new NBC News, it looks like Apollo Global Bank of America account.
2: Yeah, that'll get you clipped. I mean, that's how much Epstein. I think Epstein's hated more in death, more so than when he was alive.
3: Sounds like it.
2: Like, you know, it makes him even more of a like urban legend monster being dead. And if you invested in India, in any of his, because by trade, he was an investment banker, was he not? I mean, he was, isn't that what he did? Was he,
0: I just don't think everybody he encountered.

0: genuinely using his financial services and didn't know about the lifestyle that he led. I think there's probably a lot of those. But unfortunately, those people all get lumped in. Let's just say you're Leon Black, Lemmy, and you never, ever did any of that stuff that, you know, they're alleging some, you know, that went down. And you just literally took $158 million because this guy's good at what he does and he shows good returns and things like that. And you invested into his deal, but you never went on the Layout Express. You never went to the island. You never went on to a dinner date with him and involved any. Like, you never really did anything other than just straight business with him. That really shouldn't get you in trouble. But it does. But he's so hated that that'll get you in trouble.
1: He should be hated.
0: He should be.
1: Yeah, he should be hated.
2: It looks like Leon Black is. He got deposed, so it looks like he should be coming up this week. Talking. He's supposed to be talking,
0: like in front of Congress.
2: Yeah,
0: yeah. But they threw. I mean, like here, he. That would be like me getting thrown out of the Bubba Radio Network. Like I've done something so egregious and so bad that. Well, we're not a real company where we have stockholders or anything
1: like
0: that.
1: Did Vince McMahon get tossed out of WWE?
0: Yes.
1: Yeah, for being right. A bad boy?
0: For very, yeah, but he was really a bad boy, Seth.
1: Big
0: like,
1: time.
0: He was a bad boy.
1: Oh, yeah, he's
0: Seth, have you, I've not been paying attention because I thought maybe I could just ask you and you could paraphrase for me, but what's this big female referee caper that's going on right now where there's like, they're demanding this female referee did something wrong and for her to be fired or be suspended. Do you know anything about that?
1: No. I don't know. I don't know anything.
0: I think her name is Renee, maybe, and she did something so bad that they're calling for her resignation. And
3: what could she have done?
0: I don't know. Lemmy, can you look that up for me?
2: Yes.
0: All right.
4: If you love that segment, then check out BubbaArmyHQ.com and do a deep dive on past shows.
5: Wow.
4: The Bubba the Love Sponge show will be right back.

0: appreciate
1: yeah, man.
0: You.
1: Let's rock the money.
0: It's a Gene Lasker Friday. And so let's go ahead and get after it. Oh boy, I'm so ready for it to be Friday. I think is this my first this was my first week back, wasn't it?
2: No, you're back last week.
3: Yeah.
0: All right, so this is my second week?
3: Yes.
0: Yeah. Already looking to that. What is that? March 23rd date we're taking off?
3: Yes, sir.
1: On a Monday?
0: Yeah, on a Monday. Macho Man is celebrating Macho his birthday Man. Over the weekend. He's going to be at some electric music convey like deal festival, and he always like gets so tore up that he needs a day to recuperate. Hey, listen, he told me that when I hired him. Sometimes when I go to music festivals, I need a day or to recoup. I don't necessarily need any like 2 week or 3 week vacation, in my part of my package. But just know that when I go to these music festivals, I get so tore up that I have to take a day off. And I hired him under those pretenses. So,
2: are you doing something with the day?
0: Yeah, and then I was told that Ashley, this is from like a little Iggy, but Ashley also kind of had something planned for that day and was trying to accelerate Warren into asking me for that day off under the guise of it being Macho Man's birthday.
4: How did she know about him being off?
3: Unfortunately, because and there's so much hate true.
0: Whoa! What do you mean? There's so much hate? There's no hate in this building. Nobody hates.
1: Why outside? Who's the outsiders?
0: The trolls.
3: Yeah, but that's the thing is, and I talked to Macho about it.

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1: And if you just paid them, they would have never said nothing but your stupid ass, cheap wedge, I'm going to save $600, cost you your $1.5 million job. 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I'm just not going and turning into a local auditor and trying to shake municipalities down now for quick settlements.
2: PayPal, Cash App, Venmo. 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
1: You can already hear him flapping his gums, coming in here, causing havoc, just talking nonsense. I think, by the way, welcome to the Bubba the Love Sponge Show. I'm Bubba, Gene Lasker.
5: Good morning.
1: Lummy Macho Man. All standing by, ready to give you a good show, the best that we can. Today in the 9 o'clock hour, we got some guests. I think it's two chicks from the Power Spank deal.
6: Yes.
1: And then I think maybe one girl from the Lingerie Fighting Championships. Follow that anywhere you have social media platforms. Lasker, are you getting your microphone all set
6: right.
1: And stuff?
6: Okay, I'm trying to dog in right there on my camera. See me?
1: Yeah, okay, there you go.
7: Trying to look good.
1: Thank you, Gene.
6: Trying to get right.
1: Anyway, we're going to have those girls in the 9 o'clock hour to discuss the fact that they're at OCC. Orange County Chopper off of 49th and U.S. 19 in Pinellas Park Sunday night at 7 o'clock. Matt Riddle, Bill Alfonso, and Dr. Dan Diaco will be the celebrity judges. That's right, Lummy?
7: Oh, yes, and I made sure that they said Dr. Dan Diaco, Esquire from the Bubba the Love Sponge Show.
1: Yeah, not just Dr. Dan, plastic surgeon, a little bit of an attorney, but instead world famous from the Bubba the Love Sponge Show. It's not really affecting us much. Anybody that watches or listens to the program or is a fan in any way, shape, or form understands that we are based out of Tampa, Florida. Used to be right in the city of Tampa, but we have relocated to our new Klim Compound Studios in Pasco County, a little north of town, if you will. Actually, the studio is closer to Gene and Lummy's house than it ever was before.
7: Yes, it is.
2: Oh, yeah.
1: And anyway, being from Tampa, we're the Tampa Metro. When we don't have a hurricane necessarily coming directly to us, but it's going to hit our fellow Florida brethren, if you will, we don't really pay attention to it like we should. But this thing, which, by the way, I'm with Governor Ron DeSantis. I don't know how. Well, here they pronounce it correctly on CBS 47 up there. I'm just going to hit the pronunciation. Then Ron DeSantis yesterday, when asked about this hurricane that's supposedly supposed to hit, like right at the Pensacola, Mobile kind of deal, that portion of the panhandle, it's supposed to strengthen to a 3, then back down to a 2, and potentially hit landfall at a hard 1 or a light 2. And that's going to happen tonight about, they're saying, between midnight and 1 a.m. tonight. And nothing's worse than when a storm hits at night. Because, you know,
7: seems like a lot of hurricanes always hit at night.
1: Yeah. Like the last one, what was it, Milton here?
7: Yeah.
1: I think it hit like at 10 o'clock at night or something.
7: Yeah, exactly.
1: Yeah, and then, you know, of course, your lights are out and your air is out and you got to fire your generator up. It's the way of life in Florida. I think every one of us, if you don't have one, not all of us are super rich where we can have a Generac, you know, generator that's all wired into your house, and as soon as the lights go out, takes about 15 seconds, it fires everything up, and it's no bubbles, no troubles. That's probably 20% or less of our population. The rest of the dudes, like me, like Gene, like Lummy, I don't know about Macho Man, we have like a Honda or, you know, some off-brand generator, 5,000 to 7,500 watts, and we fire it up. When a hurricane's coming, we go get a bunch of gas, and then we put our generator, like, you know, outside over the, like, somewhat covered by a porch, and then we take extension cords, and we plug in our refrigerator, our Wi-Fi, if you got it, TV, like, you just your essential things.
5: And I got a 26 kW with a throw switch.
1: Well, of course you do. and it's all wired up. You got the switch, and
7: yeah, it's wired up.
1: You got all that. But okay, so you're the only one that's got one that's a permanent fixture. That, you know,
5: we got to get that done here, by the way.
1: Yeah. But you know, I'm thinking, like, I was told that if I was going to do one of the, I have to do two because one can't do both.
7: Oh,
1: one,
7: really?
1: One can't do the studio and the house. One can only do one or the other. Well, if I was
7: switch on it, left or right, house or shop.
1: L or R. I forgot which one.
7: There you go.
1: So, I mean, I don't know. But here's the deal. Like, if we ever have a storm that's going to take us out, I'm more interested in having power to the house. Chances are we here aren't going to be on the air. Because, you know, well, think about it, Macho Man. We got to have power and we got to have internet. Probably one of those two are going to be done. If we have a generator, we could very well not have internet.
5: I mean, it depends on the situation, because I've been through storms where my fiber doesn't ever go down. So it depends how they have it routed to the data center.
1: If I could get a hold of somebody that could make, like, maybe buy a big one, like a 25 or something like that.
7: Like the one Jay has?
1: Well, a big one.
7: Okay.
1: So that you could have both houses. You could have both the house and the studio on. You know, I got to think, Gene, that there might be a way that you could do that. I don't want to buy two units.
7: And have them deliver you one on wheels.
1: Oh, one of those big ones.
7: Yeah.
1: Yeah, but you got to understand, when a hurricane's coming, you think that they can literally, Sunbelt can charge somebody $600 a day for that, and they're giving it to me for free, right? Like, you know, I don't want to take their inventory.
5: The studio would be easier because there's less, you know, appliances and stuff, a lot less power usage.
1: You think we use less power here than we do over there?
5: Yeah.
1: Really?
5: We would just turn on the essentials here.
1: Yeah. Well, over there's the pool pump, and I don't know how many air conditioners, mini split. So anyway, this is how you pronounce the name of the hurricane that's going to hit the panhandle tonight at midnight. This is how you say its name.
8: And just received that data coming in from the National Hurricane Center, the 5 a.m. advisory, Isaiah strengthened.
1: Isaiah.
7: Why?
1: Because we're retarded.
7: Is that Muslim?
1: And you know what? I know Brian got into me yesterday. Oh, everything you say is woke. Well, or you say woke about a lot. Maybe you say that I say woke too often in describing things, and it would maybe be under the pussification of America more so than the woke. But this is woke. You know, like, right. this is a woke situation where somebody somewhere that works for the government, you know, Hurricane Association wants to include all names to be a hurricane instead of Hurricane Chad, Hurricane Dave, Hurricane Erica, Hurricane Ed, Hurricane Henry, you know, like regular names. We have to come up with stupid names. Well, our lovely governor, this is what he said about it, and I agree with him right here.
9: So this is
10: I love this energy.
1: All right, shut your mouth, guy. Let him talk. Now I know how people feel that listen to the show.
9: I don't know how to pronounce this because it's not normal.
1: This is our governor.
9: So, you know, I'm calling it Isaiah. You guys can call it what you want. I know that's not how you pronounce this. It's something else. But it's weird, and I'm just going to keep butchering it for the next 72
10: hours. Let's go.
1: All right, Hurricane Isaiah. I stand with our governor. Hurricane Isaiah.
7: Yeah.
1: Here is the forecast for Hurricane Isaiah. What are we trying to make it a Muslim hurricane? I'm all for that. Let's blame it on bad people.
6: Hit Texas. So
1: let's blame hurricanes on bad people. Hurricane right. Jeffrey Dahmer, Hurricane Charles Manson, you know, Hurricane Lizzie Borden, Hurricane, you know, whatever.
8: Overnight, a nearly major hurricane strength. We're at 110 miles per hour.
6: That's a nice one.
1: Yeah, it's
8: maximum sustained winds. Hurricane force winds go out to about.
1: You haven't even paid attention to this?
6: No, sir.
8: About 30 miles away from the center. It's a Category 2, but expected to become a Cat 3.
1: Hurricane Isaiah. What did DeSantis say again? I already
6: I'm gonna butcher it up all
8: and linger with that just before landfall. Some weakening forecast though, as it will be encountering some increasing vertical wind shear, which does a number on hurricanes in terms of limiting the strength and even weakening them. So again, it's still going to be a dangerous hurricane.
1: So the fine people of Panama City on 101.1, Fort Walton Beach 103.1. I don't know how much this affects you guys.
6: Well, they're on it down.
7: They're on the east side, which you don't want to be on
1: right,
7: the east
1: they're
7: side.
1: Right, they're on the east side. It's going to hit west of both cities, Panama City and Fort Walton Beach. And the east side is the worst to be in because you get flooded, then sucked.
7: Yeah.
6: You get flooded and then sucked.
1: Yeah, it floods. And then when you get on the back side of it and it goes so far, then it sucks it all back out. So, you know, usually, you know, a flooding and a sucking is usually pretty good by men's standards, but not when you're dealing with being on the east side of a hurricane, such as Panama City 101.1 and 103.1 Fort Walton Beach, Florida Man Radio. Thank you, Griffo.
8: Approach, but it will likely strengthen to a Cat 3 before it goes back down just a bit.
1: So they're saying it's gonna hulk up to a 3 and then quickly step down to a 1?
5: Yeah, but
1: that doesn't make sense. I know that you're into weather more than anybody much, so yes, I'd love to throw it over to you. Go ahead.
5: Well, no, a hurricane specialist was saying once it gets close to shore, it's going to hit a lot of wind shear and actually become like more of a comma, so the right side of the storm is going to elongate down all the way, like, you know, to Panama City and all that, to maybe even to Perry. It's going to turn into a big comma. So the left side is going to dissipate because a lot of dry air is going to go on the left side and kill it. So it's pretty much going to be everything on the right side.
1: You mean everything on the east side?
6: Yeah.
1: When you say right side, is that west?
5: Yes, east side.
7: East side.
1: So east side is going to get smashed. So Panama City, east. Fort Walton Beach, being on the east side. That's where they're saying that's where the most havoc is going to be.
5: Yeah, because it's going to get ripped apart by the wind shear.
6: The Harleys down east.
1: Well, Lasser,
6: bolt them Harleys down.
8: Landfall. But again, we're tracking that. The impacts will be significant.
1: Yeah, Gus, bolt them Harleys down, Gus.
6: Yeah.
1: And all that heavy equipment you got, a big Gus tractor.
8: Again, as we...
1: Boom, this tells us, so 1 o'clock today, you know, 7 hours from now, it's going to be 120 miles per hour, Cat 3, approaching landfall.
8: See the first look at the updated forecast.
1: And then they're saying tonight, you know, Friday night, Saturday morning at 1 o'clock, it is already, they already got it down to a 1. In 12 hours, it goes from 120 miles an hour being offshore to being onshore and at 75. That doesn't seem...
7: Well, I think Macho is saying because that wind shear, it just...
1: Between this area right here, in between, you know, it being out in the Gulf and then hitting, that's where it's going to hit all this wind shear, supposedly, and fragment it up.
7: Yes.
1: East.
8: Track, there's that Cat 3 status later this morning. Likely we get our next update at 8 a.m., again at 11 a.m. Eastern time. And then there is that landfall.
1: So again, landfall tonight about midnight, maybe a little bit thereafter is what they're saying. Well, yeah, I don't think it'll affect us.
6: I think
1: us.
6: I'm even going to take a nap today at 1 o'clock.
1: In an observer, in observance of it?
6: Yeah.
8: Their side of Pensacola or so. For this evening. There's Jacksonville well to the west of us. Current situation with the winds, we're seeing sustained winds off of the Gulf, 61
1: miles. This was the 5 a.m., so this is an hour old. This update's only an hour old, and they were, you know, Panama City winds 7, Pensacola 8. I don't know what what's
8: miles an hour.
1: What's Bayou?
7: It's a buoys.
1: Oh, that's a buoy. Oh, that's a buoy that's located at 42012.
7: Yeah.
1: God, I'm stupid.
7: It's all the buoys out in the Gulf.
6: A buoy. It's a buoy.
1: It's a buoy. It's 31. Mobile 8, New Orleans 12.
6: Where's Bowie at?
8: There with the open water and some gut.
1: I'm so stupid. I'm so effing retarded. I'm dumber than Gene.
6: Well, that's not easy.
1: But yeah, anyway, by the way, Lummy, I do have Gene's test. This is a 12. Gene, if you pass today. Listen to this.
7: Oh, my God.
1: If you pass today, Gene. And Gene, it's going to be multiple choice, which gives
6: already seen the questions?
1: Well, yeah, I got them right here. We have to have them printed up. But listen, Gene, what I'm saying is this: if you pass
6: that hard, huh?
1: Well, no, they're not that hard. But
6: oh, really?
1: and especially now that we're going multiple choice, I mean, you got a 25% chance of guessing, and then chances are, if you know the material, and once you hear the answer, that increases. Like pulling something out of your ass compared to giving multiple choice is a way different game.
6: Oh yeah, because I would have not answered any of them.
1: Right. That's like, you know, starting on the pole for the heat race when it's a wet track and you just got to keep it hammered down compared to starting six and there's no passing.
6: On a flat track.
1: Right. Yeah. Like, you know, so anyway, you got a hell of a, and if you pass today, which you could very well, that means you've graduated high school, my friend. And I don't know of any other individual that's gone from first grade to 12th grade in 2 weeks. I mean, you know, you're a savant, my friend.
6: What does that
1: mean? You're a retarded savant, meaning you're a very smart, stupid person, or you're a very stupid, smart person. I mean, he's either a very smart, stupid person or a very stupid, smart person. It's somewhere in there.
7: It's somewhere in between.
1: It's Gene, you're in there somewhere.
6: I'm a smart, stupid person.
1: I think you are. I think that's the way I would score it too. But you're not stupid on stuff that affects your life or in the world that you travel in. You're quite not stupid.
6: No, I'm not stupid from 8 to 5.
1: I'm not stupid when it comes to powder coat and making money and shaking people down. By the way, Bobby, thank you very much for the delivering of my Suzuki 4-wheeler.
7: Oh, nice.
6: He said you got to put a petcock in that thing.
1: What do you mean?
6: A petcock. Go both to your gas tank.
1: It has one.
6: Yeah, but it only works on reserve or off.
1: Okay.
6: Okay, so you...
1: I just need to put a new one in.
6: Right, he ordered one, I think.
1: Oh, okay, perfect. Now, when he texted me and I had my smart ass exchange and he got mad at me and then we, you know, fixed it all on the air and he accepted my apology. He said the caddy was coming too. But
6: yeah, I seen a video of him sawzalling it up.
1: But it didn't break. So maybe I can get that next week. You know, I think he's
6: been going to make sure it's here this weekend.
1: Really?
6: Yeah.
1: Well, thank you, Bobby. Appreciate that. Those are my two big ones, and then I'll get the cream machine back, and then Macho can start laying out the cream machine, because when we make the mobile studios, we have to be able to make it like so I can turn it all on. The cameras are in a fixed position.
7: Yes.
1: You don't have to worry about, you know, I just hit a couple buttons.
6: Macho's got to make it simple.
1: Yeah, he's got to make it simple for me, because I'm, you know. I should be probably a little more technically advanced in this particular area.
6: Yeah, but you don't want to have to think about having to turn everything on when you're there with them drivers. You just want to hit a switch and go.
8: So 30+, just looking at the real-time observations coming in right now at 5 a.m. There's First Alert Doppler HD, the outer bands of ESIAS in view.
1: ESIAD. Who is the retard that named it that?
6: A Muslim.
1: Well, I don't know about. We're not going to say that, Gene. We don't know who did.
7: It's a biblical term.
8: Now,
1: is it?
6: Oh, it is.
7: Yeah.
6: What does it mean?
1: Let me know the Bible inside and out. Two ways to Sunday. How is it up or not?
7: Yah's way. It's from Isaiah. It's a Isaiah term, the Old Testament.
1: Esiad.
6: But what does it mean?
1: What does it mean?
7: God save.
6: God save.
1: So God. Yeah. I mean, please.
6: That storm ain't bad enough to make it.
1: Exactly. This is not a Cat 5 that's barreling down on Tampa, Florida, and we need God's help to save us. This is, by hurricane standards, this is a 3 that's going to be wind sheared to a 1
6: in an hour.
7: Yeah, the Panhandle people. The Panhandle people have had a lot of hurricanes.
1: Yeah, you Panhandle people. This is
6: we got hit with a 5, and it was a 3 when it was in Orlando.
1: Panhandle people, man, they have dealt with 5s, full blown 5s coming in at 125
6: back to back ones.
1: Yeah, this little Eastside deal is like a little blackhead on your ass. Big deal. Your old lady can squeeze it out for you. No big deal. I don't need God's blessing. Eastside, the hell out of here.
8: Still well back to the south, but we are tracking already that moisture surge heading to the north. Now, as we see us, we are looking live here at First Alert Doppler HD. Just a couple of showers.
1: This guy sounds like an auctioneer, doesn't he? I hate the way he talks.
8: There's in Camden County, also Duval County coming off the Atlantic. Duval. We'll see a few showers.
1: I don't even see anyone. 2,500.
8: This morning, some dry hours and dry spots, but then as we head into...
1: He is a puker, is he not?
7: Yeah, he is.
1: Oh, my God. Hey, let me tell you something. Lake City and Valdez is all in play here. We got out from a 3 down to a 2 down to a 1. By the time we hit the 1, we're going to be down to the...
8: The afternoon, especially, and evening time, we'll see some more rain and thunderstorms trying to come in, some locally heavy downpours, even the potential for an isolated, stronger thunderstorm. Isolated tornado threat over the next 24 hours to 36 hours.
1: The hell off my TV. The hell out of here, my friend. Man. What about the Bucks?
7: Yay.
1: What happened? Brian, the babyface Matroni, predicted it. I don't know if it was on the air during the hot mic.
6: No
1: but
6: way.
1: He was like, listen, might be a trap game because this is where when you roll up, and I think it was what, Dallas -9?
7: When it closed, it was 8.5.
1: All right, still, that's by NFL standards, that's huge.
7: Well, and it jumped 5 points.
1: So... You know, Dallas was up by nearly, was favored by, you know, by Vegas or whatever, by the odds makers by 9. And Brian even said it. This is the kind of game where you expect the Bucks to get creamed and they just pull one out of their ass. Like they really just hit on all cylinders. They play a great game and they
6: catch. When was this game?
1: This was last night, idiot. Thursday Night Football.
6: Oh.
1: On Prime. You got to have Prime in order to get it, my friend.
6: I got Prime, but I ain't got football in my mind.
1: I mean, now the NFL, they got you sliced. They got Netflix games. They got NFL Network games. They got ABC games, CBS games, NBC games, Fox games, Amazon Prime games. Well, they got them everywhere, right?
7: They're everywhere.
1: David, our boy, Lummy Buck.
7: All right.
1: Buck. $100. Thank you.
6: Thanks, Buck.
1: And also overnight trading for Stephen McDaniel. Gene, 25 for Gene.
6: All right, pal.
1: Specifically for Gene. By the way, if you're going to get your Gene Lasker t-shirt.
6: You're not doing it anymore.
1: Chances are it's sold out. We do have some sizes.
6: Hey,
1: I
6: Bubba.
1: Think there's a couple 3Xers. I think there's maybe one double X.
6: Bubba, he still don't listen.
1: What do you mean?
6: Well, I told you to order more than what you did last time.
1: I did.
7: Bubba, I told you to order 100 more.
1: I ordered 100 more.
6: And they sold out.
1: Yes. So instead of ordering 144, I ordered almost 300. And we're done. And so that Lasker project's done. And maybe we should... Gene's doing some kind of jig. But, you know, maybe we try to come up with the next Lasker concept shirt.
6: Yeah.
1: So anyway, last night, Bucks 24.
6: I can't believe
1: the
6: it.
1: Bucks 24, Cowboys 16. Is it Jaden Daniels?
7: Yes, Timu Sean King.
1: The Timu version of Sean King threw for a $189 to Dash Prescott's
6: What'd you
1: 3.
6: Call him?
7: Timu Sean.
1: Stop interrupting. You don't. If you don't understand something,
6: but I wasn't going to understand the whole thing.
1: If you don't understand something,
6: understand
1: just,
6: something.
1: Just shut up and let us go on. Okay, thanks.
6: Then I'm no.
1: So anyway, Jaylen. Is it Jaden? Jaylen. I don't even know.
7: It's Jaylen Daniels.
1: Jaylen Daniels, who was an undrafted, free agent, basically was camp walk-on?
7: Correct, yes.
1: Yeah. Makes the team, ends up being second string behind Baker Mayfield. Baker tweaks his thumb. This guy comes in and, you know, just doesn't throw any picks, throws for nearly 200, but Bucky Irvin, the running back, ran for a $165.
7: That's right.
1: And... Dak Prescott threw for 316 because as you're listen, when you're behind, really in the NFL, you can't establish the run game. When you're 8 to 10 points behind or a touchdown behind in the NFL, you got to throw it. You just got to. It's the only way you get large chunk plays for the most part. So that's when you see 50 passed attempts, if not more. Dak Prescott, 24 of 42, one touchdown, but two picks. That was probably the difference in the game, was it not?
7: Sure was. Definitely wasn't the defensive line. I also, the Cowboys, they just traded for Porter Jr., Joey Porter Jr., and he was sick. He didn't play in the game, so I think that, because he was a cornerback, I think that was a big.
6: So one
7: big
6: guy game. Made him lose?
7: One other defense stinks, so I mean, if you don't what have a cornerback.
1: What happened to Green Bay? Green Bay gave Dallas Rashawn Gary and... who was the other defensive lineman? Kenny Clark. Did any of those guys make any difference at all last night?
7: I don't believe so. I don't remember hearing those names.
1: Buccaneers 24, Dallas Cowboys 16. Here's Dak Prescott. Let me. Am I going to get copyrights on these? Or
7: no, you should be fine.
1: Am I going to be okay?
6: Be whining.
10: Look at this as an embarrassing loss. How do you look at it? I mean, because after such a high last week to come out here and lose to a winless team like this at home.
1: At home. In the house that Jerry built.
11: Loss we're supposed to have. Definitely supposed to have. It's to use the word embarrassing is tough. I feel like I'm discrediting the NFL if I use that, and particularly the Tampa Bay Bucks and a great Todd Bowles coach and defensive coach team. Guy's been a winning coach for a long time.
1: Man, they got a whole different outlook on Todd Bowles than us people that live in Tampa Bay.
7: A winning coach?
1: Yeah. Guy pulled one out of his ass this week, and now you want to make him the next, you know what? What is he, the next Mike Tomlin? Please, get the hell out of here.
6: He might be looking for the future.
1: He's looking to the future. Todd Bowles sucks no matter how you cut it.
6: Yeah, but he might be getting fired, and he might need the Bucks.
1: No, this guy's making $40 million on a guaranteed deal. He ain't going nowhere.
11: Head coach or defensive coordinator, and that's... The plan and what they did tonight is the reason for that. And so to say embarrassing, I think I'd be discrediting them. And but we're definitely supposed to win this game. This is a game, you know, that was a game we're supposed to have on paper or whichever way you want to look at it. And I think Shadi said it best in the locker room. In this league, you've got to win the games you're supposed to win. And when a winless team comes into your home stadium on a Thursday night.
1: And whips your ass. Like they whipped your ass. They whipped your ass, guys. Bucks whipped your ass. They controlled the line of scrimmage. They went for a buck. When you got a running back that's going for a $170, you're going to get your ass kicked. In fact, I can't even tell you statistically the last time that a running back for a team in the NFL went for over 150. If that team, it'd be interesting to see what the winning statistics are or the winning percentage for any. If a running back on a team in the NFL goes for a $150. How many times does that team win? I would say probably 9 times out of 10. If you got a back that's going for a $150, let alone a guy that almost went 170. What do you go? 168? 169?
7: Yes, 168.
11: Primetime game? Yeah, we're supposed to win that.
1: That means they've established the line of scrimmage. That means they can run the ball. That means you can't put, you know, 8 men in the box, so to speak. You gotta, and at that point you can pass. Wide open. Screens are wide open. All kinds. Here's the owner of Dallas. Jerry,
7: by the way, $20.
1: Thank you, by the way. Appreciate it, my friend. Here's the infamous Jerry Jones, owner of the Dallas Cowboys. Also general manager. The only owner in the league that also is doubles down as
6: how
1: the general manager.
6: How old is that dude?
1: This guy's about 80.
7: Also TV star on Landman.
1: Yeah, TV star on Landman.
12: Extraordinarily disappointed. We really do need to get it done.
6: Get her done.
1: Horrible audio. Why can't we have gotten audio for one of these guys instead of the guy that's back where we are?
12: Basically, we're very physical.
1: All right, they switched over.
12: I thought both their fronts... was really surprised at how well they ran the ball, how they ran it between the tackles. That was surprising. And we thought if they were going to run.
1: I didn't watch the game. I'm sure you did. Did the offensive line pull something out? I mean, was Tristan pancaking people? Were there was Vita Vey?
7: The defensive line sucks. That's a good thing. Is the Cowboys' defensive line is as bad as our defensive line. But luckily, the Cowboys.
1: And by the way, they got rid of Micah Parsons. They got rid of Micah Parsons for two defensive linemen from the Packers, Kenny Clark and Rashawn Gary. And neither one of those guys, you know, both, I think, first-round draft picks, have been non-effective for the Cowboys at all. Well, not that Micah Parsons is any better, because he's out. He's been out. Well, full-blown ACL, MCL, NCL, ASC. I mean, he blew his knee completely to shreds.
7: I think he's coming back in the 2 weeks.
1: They say potentially he could come back. The Packers play the Bears this Sunday in Lambeau. Then they play the Cowboys at Lambeau. They're saying, you know, Micah, that would be, you know, his return against his former team, the Cowboys. So they're saying potentially that could be it. Hmm. But he's already running with the team and what have you.
7: Oh, good.
1: So I don't know. And he is Micah Parsons is a disruptor. I mean, that guy makes a difference. He really does. I mean, there's not a guy that is a football fan that follows whatever team in the league that wouldn't want that guy as your edge.
7: Correct.
1: I mean, he's one of what? The top five? You got the kid from the Raiders. What? Max Crosby.
7: Max Crosby, and then you have Myles Garrett.
1: Myles Garrett, formerly from the Browns. Who's he's with now?
7: He's with the Rams. Oh. He's just been hurt. He comes back this week.
12: Thought we'd put it on the quarterback's shoulders, their staff, their quarterback, all their players. Got a great victory here tonight.
1: Yeah, all right. See you later. Now, supposedly, have they identified this person as a worker at the stadium, or is he, somebody said he might have been a limo or a car driver for one of the players. He might have been a chauffeur, and he's standing in the, you know, outside of the locker room in that, you know, tunnel like area where the guys come off the field, and they got a short walk to the, you know, to the locker room, and this guy's like standing against the wall for, I don't know if he works there at the AT&T Dallas Stadium, or he is just somebody's car service guy, but he yelled out the word embarrassing when Dak Prescott walked by. And listen, here's the thing. If you're a stadium worker, and you work for the Dallas Cowboys, you're probably going to lose your job, and it's probably not the right thing to say. You should keep your mouth shut. But is it really that big a deal? Because, quite frankly, is he lying? Is the guy lying?
7: No.
1: I mean, was the performance not embarrassing?
7: Especially against the Bucks.
1: Embarrassing right there. And now Dak Prescott looks at him. Uh-huh. Now, there's another angle of it, and I think this is where Dak responds back to something like, oh, yeah, you have to yell that out after I've passed you, after I've, you know, walked past you as a man, then you have to catcall me after I've walked by you. So he just said embarrassing.
12: You said once I looked off, huh?
1: I mean, but I think that was the extent of the exchange. Now, did that guy get fired, Lummy? I'd seen reports that they're trying to identify who said it. If it was a stadium worker and he works for the Dallas Cowboys, chances are he might be fired.
6: Good.
1: But if he's a rideshare guy or somebody's chauffeur, then he might not be able to get fired, but he might probably lose his access to that area.
7: Like, yeah, it looks like they're still trying to identify the person. It's either a valet or an employee of the stadium.
1: One of the two.
7: Yes.
1: Also, before I go to words, the Lightning won last night.
7: Woo!
1: Lightning won. Was there any ball? Was there any Major League Baseball games?
7: Yeah, I was watching USF in the Bucs. USF lost, so.
1: USF is what, the football team?
7: Yeah.
1: They're horrible. Who they get beat by?
7: UTSA.
1: Who? University of Texas, El Paso?
7: San Antonio. Cleveland won. They beat the White Sox, so it's 2-2.
1: So it's 2-2.
7: Yeah, going back to
1: who do we want to play? Who do the Rays want to play? The Sox or the Guardians?
7: I think, I mean, we swept the White Sox. I think we took the series from, I mean, we swept them at home, but we took the series from the Guardians. I think we want to play the Guardians are heating up right now, so I think even the
1: want to play the White Sox?
7: Yeah.
1: Mm. So,
7: because they're kind of streaky.
1: It's 2-2 right now, so the next game wins, right?
7: Yes, sir.
1: And is that, Cleveland. Is that today or tomorrow?
7: I believe it is tomorrow for they have travel time.
1: Mm.
7: So a little bit more time
1: back,
7: for the Rays to rest.
1: Back. At is it in Chicago or in Cleveland?
7: In Cleveland.
1: Oh,
7: yeah,
1: yeah.
7: It's gonna be tough.
1: When we return, Stephen A. Smith. I didn't think anything that he said was a problem. You know, questioning. Listen, I questioned. Hedman. What's the guy's first name? What's Hedman?
7: Victor Hedman.
1: Victor Hedman. Our defensive men for the Tampa Bay Lightning, you know, basically laid down and quit on the Lightning last year. The last third part of the season, the last, I don't know, like 30 games, he completely laid down and then blamed it on mental health. Now he has returned and looks like he's back to form. And, you know, he's a major, major, major cog in the wheels of the gears of success for the Lightning. Hedman laid down last year. And I questioned when, you know, a grown man using mental health as an excuse, especially when you don't specifically break down what that mental health issue is. Now, I think all of us, you know, could potentially have a soft spot for somebody that used mental health as an excuse to walk away from the game, if indeed it was really a, you know, mental health situation. You know, I don't feel good about myself. I'm depressed. That only goes so far with us, you know, real men, if you will. But, you know, my mom's dying. My father is ill. You know, things like that, we can wrap
6: up.
1: My wife, you know, my wife is ill, or my marriage is in shambles. I need to work on that. There are things that us, even hardened, smart-ass men, will take a step back and be like, you know what? I get it. You know, you're getting ready to lose your wife. Your marriage is in shambles. Your child could be sick. Your parents could be sick. I get it. And I can acknowledge that that would be potentially a huge distraction from you being able to play the game that you so much love and that you have to be all in. When you're playing a game, when you're playing at the professional level, NHL, Major League Baseball, football, doesn't matter what sport it is, racing, you have to be mentally all in. You have to be. And so probably as a family, as a dad, as a husband, as a father, as a son, you probably are checked out on portions of your life because you're so enthralled with this game. You have to do film study. You have to practice. You got to lift your weights. You got to take care of your body. You got rehab. You got, you know, physical fitness. You got to learn plays. There's 7, 8, 9 different assets of the game that you have to learn, whether it's taking care of your body, whether it's eating correctly, whether it's getting treatment, rehab, weightlifting, whatever. You know, you have to be all in. And if you got something at home that's distracting you, there's some incidences where even Gene Lasker, the most hardcore guy, be like, man, if you got mind problems, you know, whatever, just play the game. Well, you know, but if you're getting ready to lose your wife, your child's in the hospital, your mom is dying, your dad has cancer, you know, real life, big time problems, well, if you're going to use mental health as an excuse to walk away from the game, I think you have to give smartasses like me and Stephen A. Smith and other people a little bit more meat on the bone with regards to what, quote unquote, your mental health issue is.
7: You can't ask him that.
1: You know, and you can't, because then you're a bad guy. So Stephen A. Smith, you know, was a little bit jovial about it, was a little bit very, you know, hypercritical of the is it Lane Johnson?
7: Yes, it is.
1: Lane Johnson, the offensive lineman for the Eagles, walking away after 5 games when he contemplated retirement during training camp, but then stepped up and said, I'm going to do one more season. And then 5 games into the season, when things aren't going so swell, he now says, I'm going to walk away for mental health issues. Stephen A. Smith somewhat made fun of him, kind of, you know, made it a jovial, somewhat cartoon type moment. And a lot of people called Stephen A. Smith out about it. And he walked it back yesterday, and I thought he did a brilliant job. I didn't have a problem with what he said.
7: What he walked back that he just said he quit?
1: No,
7: And blamed mental health?
1: Now, he walked back everything, and I thought it was a very much a class act.
7: But what did Stephen A. Smith say that was so wrong?
1: I don't think anything.
7: Because did Lane Johnson quit?
1: Huh?
7: Did he quit?
1: Yes.
7: Okay.
1: I'm on your team. I'm on your team. I think Lane Thompson's a quitter.
7: Yeah,
1: even if your mom is in a hospital or your father, you can make time out of your and go see your mother.
7: You know what? Mike Tomlin had a good quote for this, and maybe I just think it's a good quote. But when you're 1% of the population, you can't make a decision that the other 99% normally makes.
1: Can you say that one more time?
7: When you're a 1%er, because people in the NFL,
1: Lafner's a 1%er.
7: Yeah, he's.
1: But in a different way, you're not supposed to talk about it. Anyway, go ahead.
7: But when you're wondering, because people say you play high school, college, there's only 1% of the population that can make it in the NFL.
1: Right.
7: You have to make a decision that is going to be different than what the 99% normally makes.
1: Right. You're wired differently, you're in a whole different league. I agree. You know what? That's true. Comes from the great Mike Tomlin, and I got a lot of respect for him. Anyway, I'll do the Stephen A. Smith stuff next. Hold on.
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1: I was cruising around Facebook. 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
3: Oh, nice.
1: And this guy, he works at some kind of dealership, obviously Bendel Lawn Equipment, and he's demoing a new skag. I think the skag cheetah.
4: First, you're last. Pick the cheetah.
5: Do you want to be at the top of your game? Then check this out.
3: That's Skag, pretty nice.
1: Cheetah. Yeah, now see, I guess Skag, they're doing pink ones for the month of October. They're producing pink ones for breast cancer awareness. I think they're doing like these camouflage ones too.
3: That's pretty cool.
1: They obviously have the standard Skag orange and then, you know, a subsidiary of Skag now. And I think it's basically a Skag when it comes to the zero turn division, but that's the Bluebird Turf. And they're built by Skag Metal Craft of Mayville, but I'd like to have a... Now, Gene, I love my orange and black one like you got. You have a Patriot. Yeah. I got a Turf Tiger, too.
3: That's pretty badass.
1: This is a cheetah.
3: Yeah, it's pretty neat.
1: But this is like a Desert Storm. Like, it's yeah. I really like the camo.
3: Yeah.
1: Don't you?
3: Yeah.
1: And it's so, got the... It's also... And I don't have these, and I don't know that you do either. They have the Run Flat Michelins.
3: No.
1: You know, the tires that, you know, they're like... They're the Run Flat tires. Yeah. I don't have those.
5: 61-inch deck, two-speed transaxle, up to 16 miles an hour.
1: 16 miles an hour.
3: Jeez.
1: I'm glad Lasker didn't get this one. And let me tell you something. I mow at 16. Yeah. 40 horsepower.
5: 40 horse Briggs Vanguard.
1: 40 wow. horse Briggs.
3: Nobody needs all that.
5: We've got it here in the tan and green. Comes with the Michelin no flat tires. 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
4: If you ain't first, you're last. Pick the cheetah.
1: That's the new Skag Cheetah.
3: Wow.
1: Love it, and I love the colors.
3: Yeah, that's pretty awesome.
1: All right, so I got a text from Ty J, and I don't know where... Ty J listens to the show, obviously, is a very good friend of ours. He self-proclaims, says he's going to be the only black guy at BARP.
3: Well, we got black guy in Cali coming, so...
1: Oh, we do?
3: Yeah.
1: Fantastic.
3: He'll company.
1: So there you go. And, you know, but anyway, I love Ty.
3: We're gonna be blacked up.
1: I love Ty J. He's been a friend of mine since literally the day he stepped out in the foot in this town. We've had various interactions. He, you know, has remained very close with Warren. He has expressed to me that Warren's not happy with me right now. But Ty J is he's a really good dude. You know, he's been here to the Klim compound. We had lunch together one time. He's just a good dude. I have a lot of respect for his wife, Jeannie. He's got a beautiful daughter who's now into the private sector. I think originally she went to Ole Miss like he did to play volleyball. And then I think she finished out her collegiate education academia at USF, I think.
3: Oh, nice.
1: So, anyway, she's great. She's great. Ty J's life is great. His drone business is doing better than ever. He's a self-made guy. I think he's been pretty smart about his pension. Now, I don't think that Ty J was real smart when he was making big money as a player, much like me. But, you know, at later in life, he really buckled down. He started his own business. He's very successful. He makes a very good living. But I don't know what this means. He listens to the show. Now, obviously, here's a guy that played, I think, 9 years in the league. He had problems with having a concussion. He had some health situations that were derived from him being concussed. And so, but I don't know. But Ty J to me seems like the kind of guy. He's a hardcore brother from Detroit, and he's no nonsense. Like Ty J is the furthest thing from a hypochondriac pussy, meaning like, you know, Ty J played hurt, you know, and so he says this to me. Wow, mind blown. One percenters must think different from the other 99%. My day just got better and it's not even started. How about having a great show? Have a great show, hashtag Bubba Army. So I don't know if Ty J is kind of dancing with this Lummy Beast, yeah, by like saying, listen, man, when I was in the league, you couldn't come up with this nonsense of saying I got like some hurt philioma and some mind games and there's some bad things that are happening to me right now. And my girlfriend's mad at me and my kid's sick. They just told you to get your ass out there and play, right?
3: Yes.
1: Yeah, I don't know if he's coming from that perspective or he's coming from, listen, you guys are not one percenters, you and Lummy and Gene and the rest of the guys. I am. I'm a guy that played in the league. Mental health is a real deal. And I stand with Lane Johnson, and you guys are wrong. You guys are wrong. So I can't interpret what his text meant, meaning like you guys are, I come from him. Meaning him, I, Ty J. Armstrong, come from the old school where you just get over it. Get better. You know what I'm saying? Get better.
3: I mean, because that's what Mike Tomlin was trying to say, is that he was trying to say that the 1%, you're not the same as everyone else. Like the Padres closer that took maternity leave on the last game of the playoffs. I mean, you can't take maternity leave.
1: Ty J, can you text me back and give me a better understanding as to what angle you're shooting? I mean, listen, because indeed, if you're shooting that angle where we don't know what we're talking about, I agree. We don't. We've never walked a day in your NFL shoes. We've never been part of the NFL ecosystem and how that works and how has it and has it changed dramatically? Could Paul Gruber, a guy that you obviously was an unbelievable. I don't know if Paul Gruber ever made the Hall of Fame or not. He certainly had a Hall of Fame career.
3: I don't think Paul Gruber ever missed a NFL game either.
1: So Paul Gruber, if we're gonna compare lineman to lineman, let's put your Paul Gruber, a guy you played with, University of Wisconsin, just a man's man, just a good dude. Hard work and never missed a game.
3: Played all 183 games. It was 12
1: would Paul
3: NFL
1: Gruber
3: career.
1: Ever say, I got mental issues. I got mental health. I got to deal with some stuff. My mom's sick. My dad's dying. You know, would Paul Gruber ever do that? And I think we can all collectively come up with the answer. No, he wouldn't. He just wouldn't. And so were players different back then? You know, Ty J, could a player have said, hey, I got some mentals going on. And I got to get my mentals and my chickens and my scratch. I got to get it all right. I'm done. I retire. After you've committed to them and been with these guys all through training camp and what have you, and like Lummy, what were the financial ramifications? He got $10 million for the first game,
3: first four games. Yeah, he got for, and then he lost out on $10 million, but he signed in 2025 a 1 year $25 million extension. So,
1: all right, Ty J says call him.
6: So I'm gonna call Ty J.
1: Call him because I'd like to get. Like, are we on the right side of this, or are we on the...
3: Yeah, I don't want Ty J pulling up in that Subaru.
1: I don't want him pulling up in that ass-kicking manly Subaru and kicking our ass.
7: I'll be pulling up with the other guy with him.
1: Won't you, of all people, you need to be quiet.
8: Good morning.
1: Hey, it's us, and we're live. Through your cryptic text, I couldn't quite understand what angle you're going with it, so I've kind of like said, okay, either Ty J's mad at us, and it's like, listen, you guys have no idea what you're talking about because you're the 99% that don't know what you're talking about and never walked a day in an NFL player's shoes. Or are you saying, listen, back in the day when you played, a guy like Paul Gruber, nobody would ever say that they're having mental issues. They just got through it.
8: Well, I really think I'm not comparing myself to that guy or anybody else. I never considered myself a 1%. I never looked at it like that. But that's why I was saying mind blown. Like, damn, I was a one percenter, and I made decisions like the other 99% a lot of times, right? And so put myself in those shoes. My mother did pass at my freaking game, right?
1: I don't know. Hold on, Ty J. I don't know if any other player. Hold on. Let me just say something, Ty J. Just fill it in. I don't know if I have ever, as a fan, let alone a friend, known of a more upsetting situation that an NFL ball player could go through, more so than what you went through at Soldier Field. I never heard of such a thing.
8: And think about this. Back in the day, there was no mental health. You were just crazy as hell, right? And they had mental institutions they would put people in. So because of my stature and the way that I looked, and, you know, I was kind of standoffish, I think that the upper management was terrified of me. They were terrified of me. And especially with that, they didn't know how to deal with mental health. They didn't know how to deal with a person or one of their players' immediate family members passing at the game.
1: No
8: one knew how to deal with that, right? At the game. And so, me, I've never been through that. I was 21 years old, bro.
1: Yeah.
8: And,
1: you knew.
8: I lost it. But you know what, though? I still played. I didn't let that hold me down, but I acted out, right? That's where I failed at. That's where no one picked that up, right? I was losing my damn mind. Just thinking, young, dumb, and a crap load of money. And was just going nuts.
1: So you did your job, but your mental issues happened off the field, and you're acting out and acting like a fool.
8: When I got home, I was crying my ass off. Mm-hmm. Right, exactly. And then you know how you what I did to suppress that is I just went crazy. I was going out every night, banging every chick in Tampa. If you listening and you knew.
1: I don't even want to get into it. I'm afraid of what I can and cannot say. So I'm going to let you tell the story, okay, my friend?
8: I was just losing my mind, man. And so, you know, if it wasn't for my wife and my daughter who saved me, I had to get the hell out of Tampa. I had to get out of the league and just become normal. And that's what I did, man. And I was brought up, you know, stronger than that. But that whole thing changed me. When my mom passed, man, that changed me totally. It changed me to a totally different person.
1: And I can't think of.
8: For about 7 years, I just lost it. And that's why I just disappeared.

0: Bubba, when I was growing up, man, most of the guys where I come from, Inkster, Michigan, we weren't going to live past 26.
1: I mean, including your
0: brain. To get out of that situation, holy moly.
1: I mean, you were a powder keg. And honest to God, and your wife, you put her through hell. She just isn't a Johnny come lately that just stuck her head in there last minute.
0: That's
1: she
0: what
1: was
0: makes
1: there.
0: Things worse. That's what makes. That's what makes relationships work. You know, you have to go through the ups and downs and then survive those. If you can't survive them, then you'll never make it. Listen, to this, we've been together 27 years. You say that I put her through all that crap, right? And I did, but we're still together, right? So that means something. I ain't never been divorced. I ain't never been, you know, I'm not going to go there personally, but I ain't never been through no crap, right?
1: Right. No.
0: She has saved my life and I love her to death, man. But I can definitely relate with that dude, but I wouldn't have walked away. I don't know what you never know what you would do in that situation.
1: But like, I mean,
0: mom passing, and I'm telling you, you're going to be a different person when that happens.
1: Well, here's God the thing, Ty J.
0: But I'm just saying, man.
1: I think it's a different age, and that these athletes are way different than when you were going through, and you were like, listen,
0: exactly.
1: I can't quit because I got to get my bread, and I don't got my bread ain't guaranteed. My bread ain't guaranteed. And I haven't had a long, you know, and so I got to, if I walk away for this particular big incident to happen in my life, I'm not going to get paid, period.
0: Well, you know, I missed the game. I missed that game to go to my mom's funeral, man. And I came back the next week, and I, like I said, I wasn't the same person. But you're right. If you get hurt, you go out for mental illness or something like that, and the guy behind you plays better,
1: yeah,
0: you're pretty much done.
1: Yeah,
0: you're pretty much done, bro. There is no guarantee.
1: So, but you are, you know, you never consider yourself a one percenter, but you are. You've walked those steps. You can talk,
0: Listen to this. It came so fast and it disappeared so fast. Some of the years, I don't even remember.
1: Really?
0: Put it that way. Yeah, man. Yep.
1: Here's the thing. But what you can remember from it, what was your, was it the 87-yard touchdown, at the old Sombrero? What was your one particular most kick-ass moment in the league?
0: I would say the day that I signed and the day that I retired, man. You know, that's like having a boat.
1: Yeah.
0: As soon as you buy, you're like, hey, I got a brand new boat. And then as soon as you get it, you're like, man, this sucks.
1: they say that a boat owner's, the best 2 days for a boat owner is the day he buys it, the day he sells it.
0: Exactly. I had a boat, too. And a nice little yacht. I went from a jet ski to a damn mini yacht. And it was called Boats and Hoes, you know. You wouldn't go on out there. We were getting busy, you know what I mean? And so I'll tell you a funny story. One day I was at this, I was hanging out with a friend of mine. He owned this, it's called, he owned a company called 1-800-GOT-JUNK, right? And so I was thinking about investing in it. And so I was like, let me go check and see what you do, right? So we're sitting at this Chick-fil-A. And this girl comes in, white girl, and she has a little baby, white baby. So I know it ain't mine.
1: And, all right.
0: She goes, are you Ty-K? And I'm like, I don't even recognize. She's like, yeah. It's like, we used to go out of your boat all the time. I'm like, oh, Lord. And so I'm like, all right, nice to meet you. See you later. So she walks away. And I look at my friend. I'm like, oh, yeah. You know what happened. No one goes on the boat.
1: No, you're not going on the boat without getting the brakes. You beat the brakes off those people on the boat, please. The other thing I was going to ask you is I watched the Ole Miss LSU game a few weeks ago, and that's obviously where you played, and it was just, oh my God, electric. And obviously Ole Miss pulled out a win, and it's got a huge story with Lane Kiffin, formerly their coach from 2 years ago, brought the quarterback and switched teams to LSU. So it was a huge game, and it was College Game Day was there, and it was just electric. Was it that much of a fever pitch when you played there? And is it an atmosphere that is indescribable?
0: The Grove is legendary. People just don't understand about the SEC and about Ole Miss and about the culture of just that conference, man. That school is legendary. It's just now coming to fruition because of all the social media, you know? But when I went there, it was the same thing. It was always like that. You know, we just weren't the top tier teams, you know. But about Lane Kiffin, man, when we got this guy, we got him from FIU, Florida International.
1: Yeah,
2: FAU, FAU,
1: FAU,
2: FAU, FAU, FAU, FAU, FAU, FAU, FAU, FAU, FAU, FAU, FAU, FAU, FAU, FAU, FAU, FAU, FAU, FAU, FAU, FAU, FAU, FAU, FAU, FAU, FAU, FAU, FAU, FAU, FAU, FAU, FAU, FAU, FAU, FAU, FAU, FAU, FAU, FAU, FAU, FAU, FAU, FAU, FAU, FAU, FAU, FAU, FAU, FAU, FAU, FAU, FAU, FAU, FAU, FAU, FAU, FAU, FAU, FAU, FAU, FAU, FAU, FAU, FAU, FAU, FAU, FAU, FAU, FAU, FAU, FAU, FAU, FAU, FAU, FAU, FAU, FAU, FAU, FAU, FAU, FAU, FAU, FAU, FAU, FAU, FAU, FAU, FAU, FAU, FAU,

0: guys that come to us during a bowl game. And I knew, soon as we signed him, I'm like, he's going to do that same thing to us. It's just a little bit of time is going to be the same. So I really wasn't on the boat, right? And so with this new NIL thing and how guys can switch teams and play for 8-9 years, it's crazy to me. It's crazy. I'm a loyal guy. There's no way I would leave Ole Miss and go to Mississippi State or LSU or Tennessee or Arkansas. No way. I'm Ole Miss forever till the day I die.
1: What was it like rolling around Ole Miss, big man on campus, knowing you're going to get drafted? I mean, were you slaying it?
0: Listen, there is no guarantee. I didn't go in there thinking that. I just went there and put my head down and bust my butt. You know, when I came out of high school, I didn't have great grades, so I had to go to a junior college in Iowa, right? So I went to a school in Iowa Central in Fort Dodge, Iowa, and I did 2 years there, man, and just grind. And then next thing you know, I was paying to go there. So I had like a partial scholarship, but my mother had to pay the other half.
2: Oh, really?
0: Right? And so she didn't have that money, right? So it was like, you go to school, you can come home, but don't come home. So that meant, listen, I'm paying for you to go to school. You go ahead, get your education, make something out of yourself, but don't bring your ass back here, right? And if you do, you better have a good reason why you're coming back home. So I always had it in my head, you know, I can't let my mom down. I can't let my mom down, right? So I bust my butt there at Iowa, got a full ride scholarship that Ole Miss, and the rest is history, bro. Like I said, I never thought that I was going to go pro. I never thought that. But in my
1: senior year, you know, you got invited to the combine. You were a third rounder. When you're a third rounder.
0: Combine is one clue. But then, two, when you start going to those off-season bowl games, Senior Bowl, Blue-Gray game, the East-West Shrine game, you know, when you go to Senior Bowl, that's all guys who are pretty much in the top 100. Right. And I went 79. So that's when I knew. When I knew that I went to the Senior Bowl, I was like, oh, it's real. Right. And so I moved with my agent and,
1: With your signing bonus, third round back in the day, what kind of signing bonus bread did you get?
0: Oh, shit. I don't know. Maybe 150 or something like that.
1: Did you take care of mama?
0: Yeah, but again, man, my mom passed like week four, bro.
1: Right. So, I mean, right.
0: Not really.
1: Yeah. Ty J's often told me the only person he's ever been scared of in life is mama Ty J. You think Ty J stiff? She raised three boys, right, Ty J? Three hoodlums.
0: That's right. By herself. Well, I won't say hoodlums.
1: I don't mean that disrespectfully. I don't mean that. But weren't your other two brothers pretty badasses? And they would you were the youngest, and they would make you fight older guys.
0: No. You know, they would make me fight to toughen me up to fight the other kids they thought that I was scared of. But you told the story. They were the ones who protected me. So whenever someone would mess with me in the hood, they never knew that we were brothers. We had the same father, different mothers. Right. I mean, same mother, different fathers. So I had two brothers that were older than me by 10 years, but no one knew that we were brothers, right? I'm high yellow, and them two dudes are dark, right?
1: I'm high yellow.
0: And they're short. So whenever something would go down, I would say, hey, I'm going to get my brother. I'm telling you, you don't want to do this. So basically something like that, you know? And that's when I started getting older. People wouldn't mess with me because they knew who my brothers were.
1: And wasn't your older, I think you've told me privately, your oldest brother was a little bit like, he was full-blown cuckoo frog. Like, he would just fight at a drop. Like, he loved to fight. Like, he would fight every day.
0: No, he was just a hood guy, man. But he was the oldest, you know? So when you're the oldest kid, you know, you have to set the example for the younger ones, you know? And actually, my mother had my brother at like 20 years old, so she, you know, think about having a kid at 20 years old. You know what I mean?
1: In Detroit.
0: I don't know what her mind was, yeah. But, I mean, I'm pretty sure that was tough back in the 60s, too. You know what
1: I
0: mean?
1: So, yeah. So anyway, Ty J, I wanted to make sure that we weren't disrespecting you and that, you know, I didn't misinterpret your text.
0: No, you didn't. I'm waiting on the sun to come up, man, so I can get this drone in there. It looks like it's raining, so I may have to be turning around and going back home.
1: Now, does drone...
0: I'm sitting on site right now.
1: Does rain like not make drones effective?
0: Well, I can't see
2: messes up the lens
0: on the roof if the roof is wet, right? So right. If there's like hail damage or any kind of broken tiles or missing shingles or anything like that, I can see them, but I can't really get detail because the roof is wet. So it has to be dry.
1: Right. All right. Well, listen, Tyj, tell Warren I said hi. No heat.
2: Bring him by sometime.
0: No heat.
1: And
3: Bring him by.
0: Yeah. You know what? Hey, listen. I'm going to bring Warren a barb. Is that cool?
1: Yes. Yeah, absolutely.
0: No.
2: Please do that.
1: Hold on. You can bring Warren to barb as long as if I'm having problems, I can talk to you about it. Because you're the only person that can handle him.
2: You're the leash holder.
1: You're the only guy that can handle Warren Sapp.
2: Man, that'd be a great time.
1: In fact, Dion should have hired you to be his handler. He might still have a job. All right, my man. Tell Jeannie we said hi, buddy. Love you too, buddy. See you later. It's great hearing it from, potential mental health NFL, player issues. Listen to how absolutely devastating this scenario is. And he missed one game. And if this isn't a better excuse for a player to say, I got to take some time off because I have some mental health issues. Tyj in the fourth game of his rookie year. Okay? Fourth game of his rookie year. It's at Soldier Field in Chicago. Now, his mother lived in Detroit. So at that time, the Buccaneers were in the NFC. Central. And it was Chicago, Green Bay, Minnesota, Detroit, and Tampa Bay. Those were the teams.
4: Makes sense.
1: And each one of those teams had a home at home. Like, so the Bucs played Chicago in Chicago, and then Chicago would travel to Tampa and play the Bucs here. You played each of your divisional opponents two times, once at home and once on the road. So the Bucs, game four, Tyj is a rookie. He's getting some play, especially on running plays. He's absolutely an assassin when it comes to blocking. Like, he could seal that linebacker or seal the edge or double team the DT or go out. Like, he was just, he took guys' heads off. And while he's playing the game, I think it was maybe Dr. Jody Acco or somebody from the Bucks. So his mother lived in Detroit. Well, she could catch the Lions home game and see her son, right? She could go, she had a friend that would drive her to Minneapolis, which is, probably about a 6-hour drive, but Mama Tyj made the drive. She could drive to Green Bay from Detroit, and she could drive to Chicago. So she could see her son, no less than 4 times, and if Tyj flew her down here, then more, but just where she lived in Detroit, she could get a friend to drive her, and Detroit to Chicago is like 3.5 hours. Not that big a deal.
4: No.
1: It's like from here to Jacksonville, maybe a little bit further. And so here it is, Tyj's fourth game, happens to be in Chicago. Mama Tyj, Tyj gets her all set up with tickets and stuff, and I think Tyj may have seen her before the game, said, hey, what's up, mama? I can't spend a lot of time with you, but love you. Boom, here's your tickets. While Tyj is playing the game, Mama Tyj has a heart attack and dies right there in Soldier Field, at the seat. And I think it was Daddy Joe Diaco or somebody from the Bucks personnel, got word to Tyj. Here's Tyj, fully suited up, on the sidelines. They're playing the game. Like, you have your mom on your mind, but you're not worried about, nothing like this ever happens. And they get him. It's like, listen, your mom has had a terrible situation happen. She had a heart attack. So Tyj left the game, rode in the ambulance with her mom, with Dr. Joe Diaco and Tyj. Here's Tyj fully cleated up, like fully uniform, probably without his helmet. And I think they pronounced her dead either in the ambulance or once she got to the hospital. And Tyj, I hope that me bringing this up doesn't bring back like bad memories and I'm upsetting you, because I'm not trying to upset you at all. I'm just giving people the historical background of a guy that only missed one game. Now, can you think of, I don't know what this Lane Thompson has going on in his life, this offensive tackle from the Eagles that's played, I don't know what, 14 seasons, Lemmy?
4: Won
1: a couple championships. I don't know what he's got going on in life. I really do not. But can you get any more of a drastic situation than your mom dying at your game? And if that wouldn't warrant somebody taking some time off because of their, because of they need to get their mental health right, and all Ty J did was miss one game to bury his mother and went back to work. Now, that's a man's man. That is a one percenter. And that's the way the game used to be played. I can't think that Lane Thompson has anything more drastic going on mentally in his life than what Ty J went through. Right?
2: Yeah.
1: And didn't missed one game for the funeral and never missed another game since. So here's Stephen A. Smith, I guess, after the show. Remember that? The girl, I mean, the African-American yes. woman that was giving him the stink eye during when he was pontificating about the Lane Thompson retiring and what could Lane Thompson, the offensive tackle for the Eagles, what type of mental issues could you really be having? Are you going to leave your team high and dry like this? Much like my opinion of Victor Hedman last year.
2: Yeah.
1: And I didn't have to walk mine back because I ain't. And you know what? Stephen A. had to walk his back. Now, he says that ESPN did not require him to do this, and he's doing it on his own. Which, listen, I have respect for Stephen A. If he does what he did in this situation and walk it back, or if he would have just stood by his comments, I wouldn't have a problem with either one of them.
4: Yesterday, I made news in regards to...
1: By the way, I love Stephen A. I love this guy. I like him. I like him a lot.
4: Lane Johnson retiring from the National Football League, departing from the Philadelphia Eagles. My intent was joking about the Eagles. Bottom line is this. It doesn't matter what my intent was. It's how it's perceived. I messed up. And by the way, for those of you out there looking right now, this is not ESPN. This is not somebody forcing me to make an apology. Nobody did that. Nobody can do that. Here's the reality of the situation. I was wrong. And when you're an adult and you're a man, you have to admit that you were wrong. I was wrong to Lane Johnson. I was wrong to the Philadelphia Eagles. I messed up because I made light of the issue of mental health when that was clearly not my intent. Well, I shouldn't say clearly. It was not my intent, but it wasn't made clear enough. But in reflecting on it over the last hour, 24 hours or so, I want to say something that's incredibly, incredibly important. As much as I owe the apology to Lane Johnson and to the Philadelphia Eagles, it does not stop there.
1: Man, he's really going deep down on this, yeah. Is he not? He must have gotten some corporate pushback or something. And it just really sucks, man. It's like, why can't a guy like Stephen A. Smith, who is being paid to be highly polarizing and give you kind of the other side objective, very intelligent view or opinion of a particular polarizing issue, he's that guy. He's that guy that brings the heat. He's the guy that gives you the other half. Why is mental health that big of an issue? And how soft have we become that you can't, you know, realistically have an opposing opinion about a person that's going through mental health? I mean, every one of us have suffered huge setbacks in life. And,
2: especially you.
1: And especially me. And I wasn't allowed to take any time off. Get my mentals. My mentals to this day are messed up. I roll around with messed up mentals. But I can't physically afford to take time off. If we're not on the air, we don't make money. Period.
4: Mental health obviously is...
1: I don't have a big time contract like I used to have. I had a big time contract. 10 weeks vacation paid.
2: Ooh.
1: That $83,333, which is what $1 million a year monthly take is $83,333. I was getting $83,333 from Cox, $83,333 from Sirius, and another, you know, $1.5 million for my affiliates. And that was all guaranteed money. Regardless if I put on a bad show, good show, my mentals are into it, it's not into it, I take time off. I mean, we used to take, I think, 10 weeks vacation, didn't we?
2: Yes.
1: 10 weeks. We barely take 4 now.
4: Incredibly serious.
1: Because we can't afford it.
4: This issue, I know it. I went through it myself. I know a lot of people who have gone through it. You know, I want to thank people like Charlamagne Tha God, like the great Jay Glazer, like Mike Wilbon, like Kimberly.
1: I guess these are all people that called him up after and said, hey, dude, you know, that didn't come across too good.
2: Well, no, they've come out on ESPN or wherever, Fox, and said they've had deal with mental health.
4: Martin, who told me in real time yesterday that I was coming across as I was making light of the situation. Thank goodness she was sitting here next to me, because I was immediately alerted that that was how it was coming across. That was wrong. That was irresponsible on my part. But more importantly than that, especially speaking to my guy, Jay Glazer, this morning.
1: All right, enough of that. I heard enough. Listen, Stephen A. Smith, I know you're sorry.
5: You're crying for your job.
1: And I know you're sorry, and I appreciate your apology. And I'm sure that Lane Thompson and the Eagles fans and the Eagles and everybody appreciate your sincerity. It came across very sincere. I know that you mean it. I just wish that you could be the stiff, doubling down, non-apologetic person that we have all fallen in love with. And I think that in today's society, you can't be. You're gonna get canceled, or you're going to get screwed with in some way, shape, or form if, God forbid, you have an opposing opinion. Because now these people have, you know, different forums and different ways to disrupt your life. Back in the day, if you didn't like what somebody said on TV or radio or in a column, you had to pick up the phone, call the radio station, call the television station, send their advertisers letters. You know, like there was a lot of infrastructure and a lot of stuff a lot of hoops you had to jump through. But now, man, you can just be a keyboard warrior and completely disrupt this person. You know, find out who their advertisers are. Get on various forums and ask people to be as offended as you are. And it's just, you know, you really can't roll around and be an asshole anymore. I mean, that's why we're not, you know, nearly as popular as we used to be, because they used to pay me a lot of money to roll around and be an asshole.
2: No, you can't.
1: Now I got to roll around and be an asshole, but I'm on my own with no safety net. So I got to be less of an asshole, because people don't like assholes.
5: No safety net.
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3: Merch Crick just left for Lummy in the garage. 5 shirts that need autographed by Gene Lasker. Gene, don't do that during the show like you do a lot of other things like eat and act like a monkey while you're trying to get
4: involved in the show much today. We're talking about NFL.
3: Well, we're getting ready to go to talk to other things. Okay, we're getting ready to talk about the Cornell 7 and Jane Doe and how her Jane Ho, who her case is now somewhat getting less and less strong each day.
4: Good.
3: That evidence comes out, including but not limited to her text exchange to the guy saying that it wasn't that big a deal. If anybody has a problem with it, then you just need to deal with it. Sex is liberating and what have you. So anyway, Gene, I got your... go to Bub Army Merch, Bub Army Store, Bub Army Shop. I don't know how many Gene Lasker, how about that, t-shirts are available. I think they're pretty much sold out. If you'd like to have them signed, Gene has 5 right here that people have asked to be signed. Put like in within your name, like if your name was, you know, like Lemmy, we just got $100 for Johnny Costico. So John would put like, John, please have Gene sign this Costica, 123 Main Street, Valparaiso, Indiana. Thank you, Johnny K. Appreciate you. $100 in the Venmo. 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Appreciate you. Now, I was going to read this particular text, and then the stories that I play with in reference to Jane Ho and the Cornell 7. I think both television articles refer back to this particular text. I'm going to read it to you. It's from Jane Ho. To Jonathan. Now, is Jonathan, that's the guy's real name, ain't it?
5: Mm-hmm.
3: And he,
5: yes.
3: What he has been called publicly has been somewhat of a nickname, or so that you didn't know it, but his real name is Jonathan, and that is the guy that this woman
4: walked up the steps
3: with. Well, she's been attracted to. She's been attracted to for a while, and correct me if I'm wrong, but then they have some other interactions prior to this supposed orgy?
5: Yes.
3: And she got a little weird and real standoffish and quiet on the last couple times that they've gotten together, to the point where she brings it up in this particular text. Now, this is Jane Doe, as Lasker would call her, Jane Ho, from Cornell, that is now reaching out to Jonathan, who is the guy that started all of this. This is the guy that she went to come see, that they were dancing on the dance floor. This is the guy she made. This is the guy she likes. 843 Lummy, $100 on the PayPal. Yeah. Gene Lasker. Woo. Gene Lasker brings it in, my friend. So this is the guy that she likes. This is the guy that she was there to go see. At the Chi-Fi or Phi-Chi, I think it's Chi-Fi, isn't it?
5: Chi-Fi, yeah.
3: Chi-Fi fraternity in Cornell. If you're not familiar with where Cornell is, it's upstate New York is where it's at. And so she's a student there. This Jonathan guy's a student there. They've had prior contact before. I think they've slept together a couple different times. And she has 10 shots in her, and she decides to go to this Chi-Fi fraternity party. She goes to the dance floor. She's dancing with this Jonathan dude. He says, hey, do you want to have a threesome with me and my buddy here? She says yes. They go up and, I guess, have a threesome. And then this is where it doesn't look so good for him, but I just still don't think that it outweighs the other evidence. And that is that he, either when he was engaging or was done having sex with her, he took a picture of her on the bed. By the way, Lummy, it's my understanding that the picture, those that have seen it, her eyes were open. She was like posing for the picture. Like it wasn't her inebriated and passed out.
5: Yeah. And he never got to finish. He went limp.
3: Okay. And he saw erectile dysfunction.
5: Yes.
3: Or whiskey diz.
5: Yeah.
3: Let's call it whiskey diz.
5: Yes.
3: So he got whiskey diz. And he can't finish. So he takes a picture of her and sends it out in a group chat of 40 or 50 of her of his fellow fraternity brothers to the extent of something like, hey, free kitty kitty, come get it. Walk in and whip it out.
4: Hook my girl up, because I didn't do it.
3: So I don't know how long after this particular night when this came down, probably the sooner it came to Jonathan, the better for him. But she texted him about, Jane Doe texted Jonathan about this particular situation. And the text
5: 2 days later.
3: And the text reads like this. This is from her to him. Also, while it may have been nice for like only four people to have been around, y'all were both super out of it, and they should have taken it on themselves to leave. So I think she's saying, you know, what we initially started doing with the four people was okay, but the other people walking in, I wish they wouldn't have come.
5: Or she had attended.
3: Yes. So I think at this point that this isn't a wrong or a right situation. This is just her saying, hey, I wish it would have just stayed at you four, but she doesn't really get mad about it. She just says, I wish they would have taken it upon themselves to leave. At the end of the day, you, Matt, and I were in your bed, and they didn't need to get up in that. Okay, so, I mean, at this point, she's still not offended by it. She's not like, you're a piece of shiz, and you pass me off to all your brothers. No, she's just like, maybe being somewhat regretful of the quantity, but it's not anything like where, you know, you did it against my will, or, you know, there's the word, you know, Riz Ape's not mentioned, nothing like that. So she then continues, and this is what kind of exonerates Matt or Jonathan, if you will. But if you have any regrets or anything you want to talk about, I'm always here to talk about it, because that was a lot. I really do love you, and Matt, I promise I won't get quiet and weird with you like I did last time. Now hold on.
4: So that's
3: I really do love you. And I won't, and I promise not to get quiet and weird like I did before. So she's not in any way, shape, or form on this particular text exchange saying anything to do with sexual assault, anything to do with against her will, anything to do with her being inebriated and unconscious and passed out, anything to do with her being passed around. None of it.
4: She likes it.
3: Well, it seems that way, or at least she doesn't have a problem with it.
4: Right, she don't have a problem
3: with
4: it.
3: And so now the talking heads, this one from CBS, everybody is now, this case supposedly is being gutted, and, you know, Jane Doe and her counsel are spiraling out of control as more of this stuff now gets released into the public sector.
6: I want to dive deeper into one of the alleged perpetrators in the Jane Doe Cornell University case, Matthew Ingalls. According to transcripts, Ingalls is the original friend of Jane Doe, the one who invited her to the frat house, the one she went to see. He is the one that invited her to the threesome. She described feeling so into him that he basically had her on a metaphorical chokehold, that she would have done anything to please him. According to ABC News, Ingalls had communicated to the university that he was the victim of a sexual assault, that he sent an email to the university in February explaining that when he was incapacitated, she had sodomized him.
3: All right, that's a nice little heat reversal.
5: Yeah.
3: Not only did I not sexually assault her, or sodomize her, she did to me. I passed out. I had whiskey D.
5: Yes.
3: And I passed out, and she decided to take it around the farm. That was against my consent. I don't know if in today's world that excuse really
4: works.
3: Well,
4: she got whiskey D. How did she take it around the farm?
5: She rolled him over
4: and poked him in the butt?
5: No, she was trying to stop the whiskey.
3: You just really need to be careful with how you navigate through this particular situation.
4: I mean, but that...
3: He had whiskey D, and she was bound and determined to be a good girlfriend or a girl that liked and try to get him back in the game.
5: Oh.
3: And he couldn't get back in the game. And so now, you know, as he's in a lot of trouble and everybody are scrutinizing him and she's making all these allegations and what have you.
4: You have to poke something in, don't you?
3: No, not necessarily. No. And let's not use those analogies, those words, those adjectives, if you will, Gene, if you even know what an adjective is.
7: Not a word before noun.
6: He says that the university didn't do much, and he felt like that was...
3: There's not a lot of sympathy for men that try to say, we were raped by a woman.
8: Right.
3: Like, it's just...
8: Come on. Gene's been there. He should know.
3: What do you mean, Gene?
4: Yeah, but the redhead. That was the babysitter taking advantage of me.
3: Well, Gene was far younger.
4: But
3: he wasn't a grown man. Rape. You weren't a grown man.
8: No, I was a baby.
3: Yeah, you were a kid.
8: Yeah,
3: you were a kid when the redheaded babysitter decided to have her way with you. I think that was all part of the Jerry Rod world, was it not?
4: Yeah, it was a little bit before Jerry Rod, but yeah, it was part of it.
3: But you were a kid.
4: Yeah, I was
3: young. You weren't a sophomore at Cornell University, 21 years old.
4: No.
6: Hell no.
3: And so, like, the society just doesn't score that as being an issue when a woman decides to take that whiskey D and try to get it back into the game. I'm sorry. I don't know that any police agency, I don't know that any prosecuting attorney, I don't know of any just real man that's going to really take any credibility in that at all. Well, listen, I didn't want it. I didn't want to give it to her. I wasn't even in the mood. I couldn't even get, I have erectile dysfunction.
4: I didn't even
3: and
4: let
3: she
4: it
3: just
4: get
3: kept,
4: up.
3: And she just kept going crazy on me.
4: Nah.
3: I'm like, listen, you
4: I'm
3: fit,
4: not
3: you
4: tell
3: fit,
4: that.
3: You fit. The reason why sexual assault and rape is a problem is because usually, 99.99% of the time, the person that's the aggressor, the raper or sexual assaulter, not E, they are physically larger and can, you know, physically manipulate that smaller person, usually a guy versus a girl. And so a girl physically usually cannot beat up a guy, or at least if he's in the mindset
4: of...
3: Sit
4: him down and take it.
3: Yeah, I mean, listen, guys are going to take it, and that's where, you know, it's not really a reversible situation where I'm a man, I'm physically larger than her, and she decided to take it, and I didn't want to give it to her, and I couldn't do anything about it. You can push that chick off of you. Like, get out of here, bitch! I'm too drunk! I'm too high! Stop! Leave me alone! You know, she can't overpower you. She can't hold your arms and legs down like you can do her. You can't. So nobody even ever takes that allegation seriously. Well, you know, I was raped by a woman. Really? What happened, Bubba? Well, you know, got a little too high, got on some pills and stuff. And she was wanting to go crazy on me, and I just couldn't get into the game.
4: So she smacked me around.
3: So she smacked me around. She beat me up. She pinned me down.
4: Stuck my thumb in me.
3: She started doing the spit game where she had me down and let a big string of spit get down almost to my nose. And then she sucked it back up.
4: The spit game.
3: How many times? We've all done that with our younger siblings where we get them down. We have all played the spit game when we were the larger person that could hold a smaller person down and you spit. No, you get that big hanging spit and you let it go about halfway down to their face and then you suck it back up.
4: I never tried that.
3: Yeah, that's
4: kind of weird.
3: Genuinely, when you're overpowering somebody. Well, a girl can't play the spit game to you. So a girl cannot. I'm just telling you, for the most part. I mean, now, if Asia Wilson gets a hold of a little guy, okay, maybe she can rape him. But I don't think in this particular situation with these two people that went to Cornell, the Jane Doe and Jonathan/Matt, I don't think Matt can say, listen, I got raped.
8: Well, Jane Doe was a weightlifter, so.
4: Okay. I don't care, but you can't just jump on a dude, smack him around, and make him get
3: can't.
4: A hard on.
3: You can't.
4: That's not going to happen.
3: You just
4: that
3: can't.
4: Way.
3: You're out. You're right.
6: They didn't basically take him seriously.
3: No, and listen, not only did the Cornell Police Department not take him seriously, life and the world does not take any man that's not physically incapacitated in some way, like wheelchair or something like that, but any grown man that's physically capable of rolling around as a grown man, even if you're a little guy, like, you know, 5'8", 5'9", like 150, there's no bitch that's going to take it. And nobody's going to take you serious, especially when you're trying to do a heat end around deal. When she's claiming you did that to her, then you're like, well, actually, no, she did it to me. Get the hell out of here.
8: So
3: come on, buddy.
8: It's crazy because the Jonathan guy, he tried to enroll at a different school down here in Florida, and they found out about it, and they kicked him out.
3: God, yeah, you know, and here's the thing, man. I feel sorry for all those guys because they did some stuff wrong. But they didn't do some stuff wrong.
8: And he's already, got kicked out for driving.
6: He entered into other.
4: I don't get where they did something wrong.
3: Well, society is going to continue to judge and penalize them, even though, Gene, they may have not done. Even though, listen, with the state attorney has already refused to go criminal on these guys.
4: Good.
3: This stuff, let's not forget, this isn't anything that happened. This happened 2 years ago. So this isn't it's rammed through the judicial process. It's ran through the judicial process. It's now what happens is you go criminal. I'm sorry. Now you go civil.
8: Yeah, but Bubba, you're missing something.
3: What?
4: Uh-huh.
8: What sex is the prosecutor or the DA or whatever?
3: What is it?
8: Male.
4: So
8: he doesn't understand the pain she went through.
3: Right. Exactly.
8: That's what they're saying.
4: You just read her little note. She was not in no pain.
3: All right. Hold on. Let's just be quiet. Let's let this CBS. Fine attorney, fine person, break this down.
6: As they didn't basically take him seriously. She entered into other threesomes with other men at some point in the night after having had sex, according to both Jane Doe and this man, Giulio Lopes, whose attorney we interviewed yesterday. And Giulio Lopes came into the room and said, I'm going to put an end, or something along the lines of, I'm going to put an end to whatever the F this is, that everybody scattered at that point from the room. Ingalls still took Jane Doe to another room. At some point, she describes in her statement that she had expressed to him that she was so out of it, that she didn't have it in her to continue any of the sexual activities. And at that point, Ingalls offered her ketamine. Matthew Ingalls, Jane Doe's friend, is also the one whose name appears in that Snapchat group. He's the one who said something like, you can just whip it out. At the end of the night, Matthew Ingalls is with whom she went to sleep. And she described waking up, and this is in her police, in her sworn statement to police, waking up and seeing him with on either side of her, like hovering over her. This is according to her sworn statement. Then they had friendly communications via text, and at some point stopped talking to each other. Matthew Ingalls is the only one of the men named in the lawsuit who did not give testimony. He did not participate or cooperate with the Title IX internal investigation. And he is the one that the Title IX internal investigation concluded was responsible for sexual assault and was expelled from the university.
3: But let me ask you a question. Why would he have been charged with sexual assault when the text messages from her and him seem to be very cordial and friendly, and she's like, I love you, I'll do anything for you, and I didn't have a problem with the first four. I wish the other ones would have seen their way out and not participated. But she did, you know, and that's probably somewhat, you know, you're regretful in the sexual activity that you just participated in two or three or four days later. And, you know, like, why do the guys got to be left holding the bag of shit?
4: He took advantage of her want.
8: The things that they're saying is that he advertised it, which he sent the text.
3: Okay, I agree.
8: He, according to her, manipulated her into taking ketamine.
3: Okay.
8: And then slapped her butt so hard that she had
4: a bruise. She was that much of a hoe.
3: Speaking of slap, we got the Power Spank Girls going to be here today in the 9 o'clock. And then a girl that's part of the Lingerie Fight Championship. You can find Lingerie Fighting Championship anywhere on YouTube or Facebook. We're going to have a girl that's fighting this Sunday at OCC in Pinellas Park, US 19 and 49th Street. Celebrity judges Bill Alfonso, a famous pro wrestler from the ECW days, who I wrestled, by the way, and beat.
8: He's a nice guy.
3: Matt Riddle. Oh, no. Fonzie's great.
8: Yeah.
3: Matt Riddle, former WWE superstar, now independent, and Dr. Dan Diaco from the Bob the Love Sponge Show. We'll have those girls in the 9 o'clock hour. Right?
8: Yes, sir.
3: Yeah, fantastic.
7: You know, he probably shouldn't have said that.
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4: Don't forget, it dropped yesterday. I completely forgot. By the way, 843 Bubba, I think I said earlier today.
5: Yes.
4: Him, Johnny K, and

0: I completely, as we were ending the show yesterday, I completely forgot to remind everybody at 10 o'clock yesterday, every Thursday at 10 o'clock is when a new Deadly Intentions podcast comes out with me and Pete Rossini. Pete is a guy that's self-described on the spectrum. He's autistic, but kind of like autistic in a Rain Man kind of way. You know, not like autistic in a non-functional type way. He was sentenced to 40 years in federal prison, did 25, got, I think it's either 18 or 20 prisoners time reduced. And in some cases, I think on four of them, wrote appeals, successful appeals on the federal level that the ruling got time served. So they literally let him out the next day. And I think one of which, Gene, one of the appeals that he helped was an outlaw.
1: Yes, he was.
0: And like, this guy's a made man. Like, Pete is a made man. Like, Pete is a made man by a lot of different people's standards. And I was introduced to him by a mutual friend. And like, man, you need to start doing a standalone kind of true crime, you know, deal with this guy. He just got out of federal prison, and he is a absolute unbelievable amount of wealth of intelligence in the way the cartel operates and various serial killings. And if you just give Pete a subject matter, he completely Lummy, you see the notes he brings.
2: Oh yeah,
0: I mean, he brings.
1: And you're over there playing on your phone.
0: What do you mean?
1: What do you mean? Back it up a little bit, and you'll see you wasn't doing right. Man, get with the program.
0: Shut up, Lasker. Fry smash you again like we did in Indianapolis.
1: Did you see him, Lummy?
2: No, I did not.
1: Yeah, Gene. He was playing on his phone.
2: I don't see that.
0: Well, they should have cut that. They should have cut that out.
1: They didn't.
0: Gary and Bobby should have cut that out. So anyway, we did. I was referred to the Lizzie Borden special on Netflix. It's one of the hottest streamed shows right now in the world. And it's the Lizzie Borden story. And the Lizzie Borden story has been told by a lot of different people. Netflix put their spin on it. It's a top 10 streaming show in the world. I watched all eight episodes, and Pete actually broke it down according to court records. Now, Pete didn't watch the Netflix deal. Pete just went into all the court records and all the newspaper clippings that were available from back in the day, and just all the evidence from the trial, and he broke down what really happened. And it's really, really quite shocking how the liberties that, I mean, Netflix lied. Netflix Hollywooded this thing up. They wanted to make her like a bisexual lesbian, younger, like 21, 22, when realistically she was in her 30s when she did this heinous crimes. She wasn't in her young 20s. She was not bisexual and attracted to the maid Maggie. She was not. They never had any interaction sexually at all. Netflix says that Maggie helped, you know, do the unalivings. None of that happened. So Pete broke down the real truth about Lizzie Borden. And that's our that's our latest installment on our Deadly Intentions podcast. Go to @Deadly Intentions Show, or click on the collab button we have on the Bubba Army channel. And I think this is the, you know how Gary always does like a 20-second little AI deal?
2: Yes.
0: I think that, here we go. Here. This is they pretty much depict her as an older teenager.
3: She was 32.
0: That's another big, huge red flag.
3: She received a generous monthly allowance.
0: None of that was ever brought up.
3: Lizzie goes on a 19-week tour of Europe when she turns 30.
0: For real?
3: Yeah, it's a lavish trip.
0: So if you really want the truth, if you watched the Netflix special, you're really going to want to see this. And if you've not watched the Netflix special, then you really wanted to know the truth about what happened in the 1890s Lizzie Borden. She killed her stepmother first, and then she unalived her dad. And there's a famous rhyme that kids said on the playground. What is it? Lizzie Borden. I don't even know what the hell it is.
2: Something 30 or 40 times, then her dad
0: did it 41 more time, or something like that. Yeah. So go to Deadly Intentions. Watch it if you like. And if you haven't seen the Netflix special, it'll give you the true skinny as to what happened. And if you did see it, you'll be absolutely blown away by the liberties that Hollywood took.
1: So Lizzie Borden show was one podcast?
0: Yeah, it was a two-hour podcast. Down kind of what Netflix embellished or lied about. And there were a lot of different things. In the 9 o'clock hour, we're going to have the Lingerie Fighting Championships. You can go to Lingerie Fighting Championships on YouTube. They got nearly 1 million subscribers. And we're going to have, I think, is it Bella?
2: Yes.
0: Bella, I think right here.
2: Yes.
0: Bella Inc. Bella Inc. We're going to have this girl in the 9 o'clock. Now, this event is happening Sunday in Pinellas County at OCC, and Bella Inc's fighting, is she not?
2: Yes, she is.
0: Is she fighting?
2: Yes, she is.
0: Okay.
4: Fighters to the center, please.
0: Let's see when they start fighting here.
5: In the black end. Interesting movement there.
0: Punches. Oh, my God.
5: Exchange to the body. That would think you'd favor Bella Inc there, then.
3: Kind of moves back in that low crouch.
5: Wild movement there.
2: So she knows.
5: Capoeira has a tight movement with a big kick to the body. Oh, well, we got to be serious about it. Can't head skin on top. She does.
0: So, yeah. we'll navigate through that in the 9 o'clock hour.
1: Wow.
0: Bella Inc. And then, they're doing the slap. This is the very first time they've done. They started a new thing called power spank.
2: Yes, that also
0: chicks that spank each other.
2: Yes.
0: Now, can we get them to spank each other, or do we think we get like a situation for that? Probably a situation.
2: Probably get a situation for that.
0: God, isn't it crazy, the stuff that, like, my God.
2: I spoke with Gary about it, and yeah, there's rules on YouTube.
1: There are rules.
0: Yeah, my God.
1: Imagine.
0: Just to close out the Jane Ho / Cordell 7, this guy is kind of going to give you a little...
1: girl's view?
2: Or is that a girl?
0: I think this is a guy, dude. I think it might give you maybe a feminine man's perspective.
6: Well, that's a wrap, folks. Jane Doe's case.
0: I mean, okay. Well, let's just see what he's got to say.
6: Has officially collapsed with these new text messages. Her attorney is spiraling. In new text messages she conveniently left out of her lawsuit, she says none of the sexual stuff was illegal. Anything anyone has to say about the gangbang.
0: Now, again, these are verified texts. And I'm just going to rewind it so everybody can listen to what she said. This is what she said. This is why there was never any criminal charges filed. These are her own words. 48 hours after this incident happened.
6: Sexual stuff was illegal. Anything anyone has to say about the gangbang is out of their jurisdiction. We shouldn't feel shame. Our body, our choice. She's a real life Gloria Steinem. She's the next Hillary Clinton. Our body, our choice. She allegedly told one of the guys, this is what women did in medieval times. We're all consenting adults here. From all of these texts and all of the evidence we have now, she seemed to be the strongest, most sober, coherent person in the room. She was texting her girlfriends in between rounds. This girl was...
0: See, nobody knows that.
1: Between rounds.
0: Nobody knows that. Nobody has. We've not been told that, and I guess it's just now come out as her texts are being leaked to the press.
6: Also planning on going back to the frat house for the Halloween party. She didn't conclude she was sexually assaulted until they disinvited her. And even in the text, one of her main concerns is that some girls from Pi-Fi were whispering behind her back. So understandably, this is a young woman.
0: See, and again, I brought up, and like probably a lot of people have, this wasn't a problem until a few of her friends found out, and then they started slutting her out.
1: Some stupid.
0: Like, listen, man, why would you do that? You're such a slut. Like, don't. Well, you know what? Being a slut's not illegal. Mm-hmm. And us guys need sluts. We do. Now, you know, you may not want to bolt up to one for life, but man, sluts are fun when you're in that. When you're at a part of your life when, you know, sluts are in play, they're very, very highly effective. Now, I don't know if you marry one and have kids with one, but they're certainly fun to play with, right? You know what they are, Gene? They're a 34 one. They're a 1,200 horsepower 34 coupe.
1: That's
0: and,
1: right.
0: And let me explain it to you.
1: Yeah.
0: Now, your wife is that daily driver that you love and that's dependable and won't break down and is solid, kind of like your F-450.
1: Yeah.
0: That's Sarah. Solid. But not that you would ever step out, but that 34 coupe. Now, you can't, it's not a daily driver, by all means. No way could it be a daily driver, right?
1: Right.
0: Something would happen to it.
1: Yeah.
0: Because it's, but it's, too man, much, it's fun to play with, ain't it?
1: Oh, yeah.
0: It's fun to take out every once in a while. Well, for you single guys out there, not, I don't know if the analogy using Gene because he's a happily married man is the correct play.
1: But you can't really use that as a signal of what you would do, because the simple fact is you can't turn my coupe upside down and my dually upside down and they look the same.
0: Yeah.
1: Okay.
0: Yeah. I mean, yeah. There's different, that definitely differences.
6: Who felt shame and remorse.
0: That might not have been the right analogy, Gene. And I apologize to Sarah if it offended.
6: For going to,
0: but I'm just saying, is that slut is that 34 coupe that you can go out and have fun with?
1: Yeah, but that was in the beginning of time.
0: But that's before you, found your lovely wife.
1: Yeah, I mean, you realize when you were rolling
0: around, when you were rolling around as a single man, you know that 34 coupe is your weekend, you know, slut.
1: Right.
0: It's not your daily driver. You're the girl that you're slutting around with.
1: We tended to, as young guys, though, we turned all our girlfriends into sluts.
0: I know.
1: And we practiced with them with our friends, too.
6: In getting on dirty, stinky bed sheets on all fours and letting multiple men have sex with her. She was shamed and she felt bad about it. That's human behavior. The fact that she's calling it a gangbang herself and saying, our body, our choice, that's why
0: you're... Yeah, like when she calls it, when Jane Doe calls what happened via text... a gangbang, and she uses words like our body, our choice. I think that you don't have anything there criminally at all.
1: It's all over.
0: And it's just what you have is what you got and what you're going through, which is your civil proceeding. That's what you got.
1: And she could have been inebriated if she was texting in between sets.
0: In between rounds, yeah.
1: Yeah.
6: Attorney is on CNN almost every single hour. You can see the guy is coming unglued. He did not expect all of this to come out, and he keeps trying to spin a narrative. He can't even keep his story straight. This really is just another George Floyd, Black Lives Matter. This is like COVID. The mainstream media all pushing a narrative. All of these viral marketing campaigns, everyone posting, I am Jane Doe. I am Jane Doe. So you're telling the world that you like to get gangbanged in frat houses. So
0: I mean, yeah. I really, you know what? As much as we didn't necessarily appreciate this guy's insight based on his appearance, I think his message is highly effective.
1: Yeah, he's good at it.
0: I think he's very. I think what he's saying and bringing to light is very effective.
2: Pascal Brent Nye, 25.
0: Thank you, Brent Nye, Lummy, the owner of the Covington Farm Barn Farm Barn at Covington, where we'll be having
1: see you soon.
0: This year's BARP's festivities Thursday and Saturday.
6: Some of the guys were so drunk they were passing out and throwing up, and she kept trying to have sex with them. They could sue her and hit them with the reverse Uno card. And as soon as Letitia James entered the scene, we knew this was a partisan witch hunt for political purposes. I'm still not convinced that isn't Tyler Perry in one of his Madea costumes.
0: I don't think you need to get into Letitia James' name calling. I think the information that you're giving is really, great. Really, really valid, and the average person didn't know about this. I don't think you need to get into name calling with Letitia James. I think it kind of maybe stifles your credibility a little bit.
6: Seen them in the same room. What really frustrates me, as I've said many times, I have stood with victims of assault. I have stood with women who've been attacked during the Joe Biden administration when they did nothing, when the media would not even cover it. This is a slap in the face. This woman has said almost 10 times, everything was consensual, none of it was illegal, but she's turned around 2 years later with this civil lawsuit to try to make a quick buck with her ambulance chasing fame.
0: She's exactly right. This guy's,
1: 2 years later.
0: This guy's dead on. She, with her ambulance chasing and fame, you know, trying seeking attorney, you take this thing civil and you end up having the shiz show that we have nowadays.
6: Hungry attorney who has given thousands of dollars to Joe Biden and praised Kathy Hochul and written articles about.
0: See, I think the guy could have given all the information and kept the political stuff out of it. None of that matters.
6: Jean Carroll. We know who all of these people are. I recently soft launched a Substack. If you guys want to go subscribe, it's free right now. I'm working on a couple of pieces going deep where I can post all of
0: this. I bet you're going deep, my friend.
2: He's going deep on something.
0: TMZ. I don't have time to get into the 9 minutes and 23 seconds, but the headlines is very attention getting. And
1: yeah.
0: Cornell Jane Doe text to frat bro, snorting ketamine off your penis was insane and jaw dropping. And again, all of this stuff is coming out through discovery, her text and the things that she said, and it's looking worse and worse for her. Like, it's looking more like she's guilty of being a slut and that she, you know, knew what was going on. And, you know, when she texted the guy 2 days later and said, I love you. I'll do anything for you. You know, I wish we would have kept it at four, but other guys kept coming in, and I wish they would have left, but, you know, it wasn't an issue.
7: Not been getting.

0: against her on October 9th.
1: Weeks. And you're going to hear how her tone changes and also Jonathan's tone changes. What's interesting here is that we've seen some of these text messages, parts of them. And I can't tell you exactly why, but some
2: have not made it to the forefront. Others have. I think he has them in their entirety. Right?
3: Yes.
2: Yeah, he has all of them. So you can't cherry pick and choose just the high spots. This might be the most in-depth, you know, actually newsworthy report of these particular messages, not cherry picked.
1: Other media outlets did not have the full text messages, or they cherry picked.
2: Yeah, exactly.
1: Portions they wanted to share. You're going to be able to see now all of these conversations between Jonathan and Jane Doe. And like I said, might change how you feel about the case. For one thing...
2: Now, have you seen this? And is there anything that's damning that we've not heard so far? Or is all the high spot damning stuff already been cherry-picked?
3: Yeah, we've already...
2: Should I even continue down this path?
3: It's going to be a lot of the same stuff.
2: We've pretty much already heard... the good stuff.
3: Yes.
2: So to speak.
3: Yes.
2: Right?
3: Yes.
2: All right. So let's move on. She's guilty of being a hoe. She had hoe remorse two or three days there later as her girlfriends were probably calling her like, oh my God, you had how many? You're such a slut. Meanwhile, they probably do the same very thing. You
4: know, yes. They're jealous. They didn't get to do it.
2: When
4: I could have did that.
2: When are we going to stop judging people that are sexually active to the point of like it's none of your business? Like, who cares if a girl wants to have three threesomes? Who cares?
3: Yep.
2: I mean, yes, that's somebody's daughter. Yes, that's somebody's potential girlfriend. Yes, that's somebody's sister. Yes, that's somebody's aunt. But she's a grown adult.
4: Thank you for having her.
2: What's so bad about a woman that enjoys sex as much as men do? Now, when we're growing up, when we were, you know, navigating through college before I flunked out after two semesters, and you don't live underneath your parents' roof, and you kind of are, it's the first time that you've been able to go out and do your own thing without having to answer to your parents, especially if you're out, like I was, Warsaw from Indiana State was 4 hours. So I was 4 hours away from home. So I was getting, you know, I was doing steroids and blowing my money and skipping class. And lifting weights and trying to hook up with chicks, trying. But, you know, probably things that my mom and dad weren't be very proud of me. I was doing various things that my parents probably weren't proud of me on. And when we all go to college, or those of us that have gone to out of the same city that you live in college, where that, you know, your parents can't check on you every night. There's probably a lot of women that really like to have sex. Just like us guys, we really like that. Like, us guys are like part monkey gorilla. Like, younger, when you're 18, 19, 20, 21, 22, 20, under 30, you got more testosterone running through your veins naturally. And remember when we were young and we could do it like three times and one time, like, you know, you could be with a chick and have three parties, right? I don't think that me and Gene could ever visualize having three parties in one setting in today's world in today's age. But back in the day when we were sexual monsters, if you will, sexual monkeys, sexual primates, us men, we were, if it stood still long enough and it had a vagina, we were on it. We were on it. Just instinctually, we were like animals. We were on it. Well, what if a woman's wired the same way and she wants to get it a lot?
4: There's a lot of them are.
2: And it's not a big deal. We make it a big deal. We slut them out. And that's part of the problem. Is that, you know, we're not uniformly consistent in how we judge people based on how sexually active you are. We use as a mitigating factor of judgment what sex you are. Guys, if you sleep with 52 chicks your freshman year, you're a stud. Ladies, if you sleep with 62 or 52 men,

0: your freshman year, you're a slut. But we've made being slutty bad. When really, being slutty has its place in society. It does.
1: Its place.
0: It does. It has its place in society.
1: Yeah. Keeps wear and tear off the good ones.
0: Well, sure, Gene.
2: There you go,
0: However
2: Gene.
0: You want to score it, my friend.
2: Well, that's a way to,
0: yes,
2: that's a way to look at it.
0: Good sluts keep wear and tear off the good ones. Absolutely. That's what we're going with. When we return, Gene, you ready to attempt to be officially a high school graduate?
1: I get to go to Cornwell?
0: You're not. That's not Cornwell, Gene. It's Cornell.
1: Oh, Cornell.
0: And do you know where it's located?
1: In the state that has the most colleges in the world.
0: What's that?
1: New York.
0: Do we know that?
1: I'm telling you the truth.
0: Have you looked it up?
1: Look it up. Let me.
0: Hey Alexa.
2: And he's right again.
0: What state? Hey Alexa. What state has the most colleges?
3: California tops the list.
0: There you go, Gene.
3: About 436 degree granting schools.
0: There you go, Gene. Completely. See, he didn't know. He doesn't ever get. He doesn't. We weren't talking about second. You were talking about first, and you know what? He Gene Lasker'd it. He embellished, not knowing he was going to get chin checked.
1: Was that close though?
0: Not knowing to get chin checked. He didn't know he'd get chin checked because usually he just blurts out stuff, and people, Gene Lasker.
1: I thought it was though.
0: No, well, you're wrong.
1: I know. At one time, it might have been.
0: We're going to attempt to get Gene. Gene will take a 12th grade test, a test that's given appropriate for seniors in high school. And we are going to automatically just proclaim that if Gene passes this test, he is officially graduated high school and we're no longer doing the tests. Now, Gene, if you pass this test, you go back down to 11th grade.
1: Well, damn, you kind of make me want to fail.
2: There's no way you're going to... These questions, Gene, I mean, it's 12th grade. I mean, do you remember 12th grade?
0: No.
1: Hey, let me tell you something. I wouldn't have made 11th grade if it wasn't multiple choice. Because I'm going to tell you, truthfully, four or five of them, I just guessed.
0: And got them right?
1: Hey, I'd rather be lucky than good anytime.
0: Anyway, Gene, we're going to try to get you out of... We're going to try to graduate you today, bud. If not, you're going back to being a junior, okay?
1: Junior.
4: Mission accomplished. Sure. Another segment failed. More of the Bubba the Love Sponge Show after this.

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1: Good morning. We would like to welcome Gene Lasker to the 12th grade. We will be going over thoroughly
2: the
1: meaning of strategery. Some people confuse that with the word strategic, but not Gene. He knows what's really going on here. How about it? Morgan Exteriors.
3: Man.
1: How about that?
3: Let me, who put together this AI?
4: That was me.
3: No. Can't we at least use Gene? Like some of them, make Gene look like absolutely Gene, and then this guy looks not like Gene.
4: Yeah, that's just the way AI works sometimes. Mm. And there's also
5: I look like my cousin Bobby.
4: 1985 Gene.
5: That was the 1985 Gene.
3: Yeah. Okay. By the way, don't forget Deadly Intentions Show. Go to YouTube and type in Deadly Intentions Show, or just hit our collab button within our channel, which is at the Bubba Army. The Deadly Intentions podcast dropped yesterday, me and Pete Rossini, and it's breaking down how many times Netflix lied about the Lizzie Borden story. The infamous Lizzie Borden killed her stepmom and her father, hacked them to death. And the Netflix, which is now, I think, the top five trending streaming show in all of Netflix, if not the world. A lot of people
5: are
3: watching
5: it.
3: Yeah, I watched all eight episodes. I had to watch it and be able to
5: know right
3: give you the Netflix side of things and how much the Netflix embellished it.
5: Is it worth watching? Should I watch it?
3: Yeah, I think you like it.
5: Okay.
3: I think Sarah would definitely like it.
5: Yeah,
3: has she watched the special on Netflix?
5: No.
3: Okay. So, Gene, here we go. We got 27 questions. It's going to be, if you get 11 right before 11 wrong, then you officially will have graduated high school. And you'll hear that. 11 wrong before 11 right, and you flunk, and you go back down to be a junior, and you'll hear that right there. So, here we go. I know that you stood up and made sure that his chat has been disabled. You've made sure his phone is turned down. You've frisked him for any type of...
4: Turn your phone back over. Get off that.
3: Hold on. Gene, hand your phone to Lummy.
5: Just
3: hand it to him. He'll put it in there between you two.
5: Now, can I cheat with my phone? I mean, seriously.
4: I don't know. You and Kurt Morgan can do something.
3: Yeah, you and Kurt Morgan. Kurt Morgan has all types of money, and he sponsors, and he's trying to get you through high school. So, Kurt Morgan, you know, you would cheat for Gene Lasker. You know you would. And Gene Lasker has attempted cheating once before, where he had some type of earpiece put in. He didn't account for the 45 seconds of delay that we have. And so his son at the time, that was supposed to be telling him the right answers.
4: Yeah, while he was in school.
3: well, anyway, Gene got caught. Gene, you do have a chance here because we have figured out that you absolutely do not, for the most part, pass tests that are not multiple choice. If you just have to grab the answer out of the air based on your own intellect, you usually do not get that right. But if you're given an option of A, B, C, or D, you got a 25% chance of getting it. And two, if you kind of know it and you hear it, then you're like, oh, yeah, I know it. So, Gene, are you ready?
5: Yeah.
3: The prime meridian passes through... Again, the prime meridian passes through A, Paris, B, Washington, D.C., C, Greenwich, or D, Cairo.
5: I don't.
3: I'm not repeating them.
5: So let's go A.
3: The Panama Canal connects the Atlantic Ocean to A, the Pacific Ocean, B, the Caribbean, C, the Gulf of America, and D, the Amazon River.
5: C.
3: Most of the Sierra Desert lies in A, Southern Africa, B, the Middle East, C, Central Asia, D, Northern Africa.
5: D.
3: The mountain system that includes Mount Everest is the A, Andes, B, Alps. C, Himalayas. D, Rockies.
5: Jeez. B.
3: In 1985, East and West Germany were still divided. West Germany's capital was at the time A, Berlin, B, Bonn, C, Munich, D, Hamburg.
5: Now, why would I know anything?
3: Let me tell you something.
5: It's gotta be B. Oh. It's the only word I knew.
3: The Great Lakes empty towards the Atlantic, mainly through the A, Mississippi River, B, St. Lawrence River, C, Ohio River, D, Hudson River.
5: A.
3: A climate described as Mediterranean has A, dry summers and wet winters, B, rain all year and cool summers, C, heavy rain in summer and dry winters, D, almost no rain in any season. Climate being described as Mediterranean.
5: Would be B.
3: Latitude is measured A, east and west of the prime meridian, B, north and south of the equator, C, only in the western hemisphere, D, in feet above sea level.
5: D.
3: Let me, where are we at?
4: Two rights, six wrong.
3: The longest river in the world is A, the Amazon, B, the Mississippi, C, the Nile, D, the Yangtze.
5: C.
3: The narrow waterway between Alaska and the Soviet Union is A, the Bering Strait, B, the Strait of Gibraltar, C, the Strait of Medigean, and D, Bosporus.
5: B.
3: The Tropic of Cancer is A, south of the equator, B, the line at 23.5 north latitude, C, the same line as the Arctic Circle, or D, the boundary between time zones. The Tropic of Cancer.
5: I'm going to go with D.
3: The principal.
5: Why am I in 12th grade?
3: I don't know. Because you, what was
4: guessed
3: it?
4: That's right.
3: Let me. Because it was what, 10? What was the score last 11th week?
4: 11th grade was 11-6.
3: 11-6.
5: Oh, wow.
3: What are we at right now?
4: Three rights, eight wrong.
3: All right, you can still pull the nose up, Gino. U.S. Now, Gene, we're going to a different category, U.S. history. You might have a better chance here. Not too good at geography. Most people are not. I didn't know a lot of those questions. I couldn't even pronounce some of them. The principle that the Supreme Court can strike down a law as unconstitutional was established in, you know what, Lummy, I'm not even going to go with this because it's case law like McAuliffe versus Maryland, Gibbons versus Ogden, Dred Scott versus Sanford, Mulberry versus Madison.
5: Oh, Babyface is hollering out the answer right now.
3: Yeah, so I'm not even going to go there. Okay, Lummy, we're skipping that.
4: Okay.
3: The Reconstruction Amendments are the, yeah, this is ridiculous too. 1 second, 3rd, 13th, 14th, 15th, 10th, 11th, 12th. No, it's, we're not. The New Deal agency that insured bank deposits, what, now Gene, you might know this because you go to the bank a lot. You've probably seen the signs. The New Deal agency that insured bank deposits was the A, FDIC, B, CCC, C, the TVA, or D, the WPA?
5: A.
3: The Allied invasion of Normandy took place on A, December 7th, 1941, B, June 6th, 1944, C, August 6th, 1945, and D, May 8th, 1945.
5: C.
3: The Gulf of... Oh, Jesus. The Gulf of Tonkin... The Gulf of Tonkin Resolution in 1964 increased U.S. involvement in... It's Tonkin. To, you're just going to... No, in Tonkin. A, Korea. B, Cuba. C, Vietnam. D, Nicaragua.
5: The Cuba.
3: Where's he at now? Let me worry. We have a score.
4: Five right, nine wrong.
3: Okay, Gene, you're...
4: Yeah, making a comeback.
3: You're there.
5: Great comeback.
3: President Nixon resigned in 1974 mainly because of A, the Watergate cover-up, B, the Iranian hostage crisis, C, stagflation, or D, the oil embargo.
5: A.
3: Gene knows his Watergate policies. I think, Lummi, that he also got a Watergate question right next last time, too.
4: Yes, he did.
3: Here we go. Let me go. Here we go. The atomic number of an element equates the number of... This is... Okay, I'm... Protons in the nucleus, neutrons in the nucleus, electrons in the nucleus, or isotopes in the nucleus?
5: B. Let me see.
3: But Lummi, we're not going to count that one against him.
4: Okay.
3: Okay?
4: Okay.
3: Here we go. Which process releases energy by splitting a large nucleus? A, fusion. B, oxidation. C, photosynthesis. D, fission.
5: Could be A or C, so I'm going to go with A.
3: Ah. DNA is found mainly... Lummi, are we at 10?
4: On dead people. All
3: right. DNA is found mainly in a cell's membrane... I'm not even gonna. Some of these are just not even.
5: Then you spit because they put a little wand in your mouth.
3: Well, you're not gonna. It doesn't have spit listed. Okay, I'm gonna strike that one, Gene. I'm trying to get ones you can do. Ready? Gene, you gotta get
5: help
3: this
5: me
3: one.
5: Out, bro.
3: I'm gonna help you out, bro. If a car travels 120 miles in 2 hours at a steady speed, what is its average speed? A 40, B 90, C 60, D 240.
5: 240.
3: Gee. If a car travels 120 miles in 2 hours, what's it?
5: Oh, it's only going half the speed. 60. Which,
3: yeah.
4: You're not going to get
3: you,
4: that.
3: But you messed it up, bro.
5: I deserve all that. I was thinking we stopped at McDonald's, too.
3: Yeah. I was so pulling for you, bro. Like, that was an easy one, right?
5: I know. I should have got it.
3: Damn it. Let me just give you another one here just to see if you would have got this one, okay? Okay. Let me. He flunked. He's going back to 11th.
4: Yeah.
3: The scarlet letter, the letter A, stands for what? Ambition, atonement, America, or adultery?
5: Adultery. Damn, I might have passed if I'd have got the 240 right.
3: Yeah, if you would have got the 240 right, you may have passed it, bro. But you need Jerk Willie on the deal.
5: Yeah.
3: So, I think a couple days ago said that this WNBA deal is turning into very much a racist situation. This is now basically open season on white female basketball players because the most popular WNBA players are Caitlin Clark and Sophie Cunningham, two white girls, of which Caitlin Clark does her talking with her performance on the court, and Sophie Cunningham, you know, although she doesn't average 22 points like Caitlin Clark, she averages 8. She's still, you know, a very influential person within the Indiana Fever's offense. And I think they just have to keep the girl because, listen, people love her. She's a great sixth person off the bench, and people absolutely love her. Now, that absolutely has African-American WNBA players going insane. It also has... accomplished, you know, somewhat respected NBA journalists and sportscasters that are African American going absolutely insane. And I bring this up when Larry Bird and Magic Johnson entered the NBA in 1980. Nobody. No black journalist, no black players said anything about Larry Bird other than this white boy can play. And this white boy's good. And he and the black guy, his arch nemesis, Magic, respects him, and he respects Magic. And they arguably are bringing a whole new set of eyeballs and enthusiasm to our league. Prior to Magic and Larry entering into the NBA, the teams traveled by, you know, commercial flights. They didn't have private flights. None of their games were live. They were all tape delayed, where they played on Friday, and then they, you know, ABC or CBS or would replay the game on Sunday. There was just, you know, the NBA was not the absolute juggernaut that it is today. And it was built upon the backs of Larry Bird and Magic Johnson. One white guy from Indiana and one black guy from Michigan. And they worked in harmony for the betterment of the league. And the black players never talked any crap about Larry, other than he's just good as hell. And the black journalists never talked any crap about Larry, other than he's good as hell. Now, the WNBA, because of their lack of leadership and their joke of a commissioner in conjunction with a few of their coaches that are jokes, have turned into now it is a racial war. And they're used now in today's world, you cannot be a white journalist that questions a African-American athlete. You cannot. You're racist. You'll be thrown out. You'll be canceled. You're done. If you're a white guy or a white woman that says, listen, all you black girls need to chill out. You guys got a white girl that's balling. She's the most popular person in the league. Not according to what other than statistics, ratings, amount of people that watch the get hurt when she's on the floor compared to other people. Just get over it. This is the face of the league. She's white and she kicks ass, just like the way they describe Larry Bird. Now, as we become older as a nation, aren't we supposed to become more diversified and worldly? Listen, it was, you know, African Americans really didn't get all of their constitutional rights until Lyndon B. Johnson. You know, John F. Kennedy started it, Lyndon B. Johnson finished it, but equal rights and voting rights and not sitting in the back of the bus and not having its own water fountain, and African American people being able to have equal rights as white people. Now, that just went down in the 60s. But we've progressed through that, because prior to that, we treated African Americans like crap. Not to be confused with slavery. But we've grown, and we continue to grow and be tolerant and be fair and honest as a society. And African American people have every right that I have, and I have every right that they have. We are equal. We are equal. We are equal. Why can't you give a white girl her flowers? Why can't you say white girl can ball and has, you know, people like her? Instead, you got to tear her down. You got to tear her down and tell you how much she sucks and how, you know, if she was black, she would be doing nothing. And
5: if she was black, she would be doing nothing. What does that mean?
3: Well, they just, like, you know, the people wouldn't be making a big deal about her if she was black. I think people would be making a big deal about her based on her skill set.
5: Yeah.
3: She's good.
5: Or three-pointers from
3: good.
5: The left.
3: She's good. And so is Aja, and so is Asia Wilson. She's good, too. Why can't you African-American reporters and African-American sportscasters and journalists, why can't you...
5: Just call her a unicorn.
3: Why can't we have a Magic Larry Bird type scenario here instead of trying to divide us and try to keep score as to who is what ethnicity? What does it matter what color she is? Well, it does, because you're black and she's white, and God forbid that you give a white girl her flowers. But the end of the day, statistically, the league and America and anybody else who watches the WNBA loves this woman. They love her. And it drives you insane. And you're trying to racially divide this whole thing. And it's a joke. I got examples of it next.
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0: Lummi, you gave me a one sheet. The Halloween party happening Friday, October 30th. That's all sponsored by Strange Clouds, right?
1: Yes.
0: The Frick Frack Blackjack. Now, where's this all happening at? 222 Main Street in Clearwater, right?
1: Yes, it is.
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2: If you bring a Scientologist ID, can you get it free?
0: Yeah. I'll hook you right up to an e-meter. In the 9 o'clock hour, we'll have the women of the LFC, the Lingerie Fighting Championships. A girl named, is it Bella Nile? Bella Inc. Will be in here. She's a fighter. They're fighting as part of the LFC championship matches and bouts that they're having at what is it? OCC. Pinellas Park, 49th and 19th. I think festivities start at about 7 o'clock on Sunday. Get there a little bit early. Celebrity judges, Bill Alfonso from the ECW back in the day. Matt Riddle, just most recently former WWE tag team superstar, and the very own Dr. Dan Diaco. I really appreciate this next piece I'm going to play because it comes from Sage Steele. Sage Steele, a African-American journalist on behalf of ESPN. She's a legend. She doesn't pull no punches.
1: No, I think she was fired from ESPN.
0: Did she get fired?
1: I believe so.
0: Okay, well, that's a mistake. They should have never fired her because I really, really think that she's very talented. But she breaks. Now, we have within the WNBA, we have two situations here. We got one, the Sophie Cunningham situation. Now, one, she is a unrestricted free agent on behalf. She used to play for, well, she's still on the roster or not, but she's an unrestricted free agent for the Indiana Fever. The same team that Caitlin Clark and Kelsey Mitchell and the Boston chick play on. Sophie Cunningham arguably is one of the top five personalities in the league. Your top five personalities are probably Sophie Cunningham, not in this order, Caitlin Clark, Asia Wilson, Angel Reese, Kelsey Mitchell, Sophie Cunningham, Paige Beckers. You know, that's your league. Those are your most popular people in your league. And Sophie Cunningham is one of those people. And she has, you know, there's a ton of people that hate her and a ton of people that write bad things about her because she has a very, very stiff stance on what she feels the WNBA, the eligibility and being able to be a WNBA player. Fundamentally, imagine this. Imagine that you get hate and hatred and people hate you because your stance as a woman. She's XY. She's a woman. Her stance is I and other girls, naturally born girls with the XY chromosome, we in all of sport, whether it's your local kickball tournament, your local girls track meet, or your WNBA girls basketball game, should only be played by women that were born women with the XY chromosome. That is it. Now, is that not about as fundamental and no-brainer as you can potentially get? And how could anybody hate you for that opinion?
2: Because you're in a gay sport.
0: Well, Gene, I think that has something to do with it. And so Sage Steele, formerly from ESPN, now maybe she's doing freelance stuff, but I'm a big fan of her work. She breaks this down, and it's refreshing because it's coming from an African-American woman.
1: I didn't know she was from she works in Tampa.
0: I did not. Maybe you can get her on.
1: Yeah.
3: But seeing what has happened to her and Caitlin Clark.
0: They're talking about Sophie Cunningham here. Okay? That's what they're talking about here.
3: Just the vitriol pointed towards her. But Sophie especially lately because of her stance on not wanting men in women's
0: sports. Yeah, so hold on. You're the bad guy. and you are the bad apple, and people are going to talk bad about you and judge you if your stance is, as a woman, your stance is, I only want to compete against women, and
2: I only play with one ball.
0: Let me, did I mess up the XY again?
1: I believe so.
0: I think it's XX.
1: You were saying a couple different letters. So.
0: Anyway, women are XX, not XY. Men are XY. So when I went down to this whole monologue, my whole pontification, I'm completely flawed and stupid. No, women are XX, and Sophie Cunningham only thinks that XXs should play with other XXs. Women play against women. Now, how can that be so fundamentally flawed that you're going to hate on that opinion?
2: Because the other women want to be men.
0: No, Keith, I did get it wrong, but I corrected. Thank you, sir. I appreciate it. It's XX. XX needs to stay with XX. When you start getting some Y chromosomes up in the bitch, then you know, that's just not fair. XY is a whole different animal than an XX. So Sophie Cunningham, as a professional athlete that plays in a woman's sport, she just is basically has the stance that we need to stick together, and all XXs need to be competing with fellow XXers. Now, that's an absolute no-brainer. Is it?
1: Yeah.
0: That's like saying 2 + 2 = 4. No, it's 6. No, it's 4. Well, you're wrong for thinking it's 4. You idiot. It's 6. No, it's not, bitch. It's 4.
3: Or it's,
4: yeah.
3: You had an interesting take where you said, if she was not white, would the league be going after her this much? Can you elaborate on that point for us?
0: Now, again, this doesn't come from anybody. They're making it a color issue. They're making it a racial deal. And I'm going to go down the path here. This is the first of four things I'm going to play. It'll get clearer where I'm going with this as I get down this path.
4: I just started thinking about it. I'm like, what is this? She didn't call a press conference and announce, I just want to give you my stance on trans women in our sport. No, she was asked a question by an ESPN reporter and she answered it. I don't believe at all that anybody would have received the same treatment if they were black, saying that.
0: Now, this comes from an African-American, very, very accomplished reporter. Most recently from ESPN, that's where she's most famous from. But she is very astute, she's very accomplished, and she's an African-American woman.
2: She's kind of white, too.
0: Well, she's probably a tinge white, yes.
4: Things that Sophie is saying, there is no way. The woke mob would not know what to do with it. They'd be like, wait a minute, she's not supposed to. I mean, I've experienced that in my own ways for having this color skin and being more on the conservative side. They freak out and they just cancel you. I think it's fascinating. I think it's absolutely intentional. And I think I want to hug Sophie. And I've written her a couple times and just so grateful for her stance and her strength to double down.
0: But it shouldn't be strength. And it, when you're just talking about
2: common sense,
0: biological stuff. Biologically, men are different than women, and women should only have to compete against women if we're going to be fair. That's as old as Adam and Eve. That's as old as men are different than women. We are physically different than women.
4: Think about that. This is why they can't handle it. Usually when they come after you, we all know, we've all experienced it. Then what do? You go, okay, I'm sorry, and you apologize.
0: Not Sophie.
4: You go away, and you just get back in your lane.
3: Yeah.
4: Well, she's done the opposite. Mm-hmm. And then she goes to Mizzou last weekend, where she went to college and puts a woman hat, none of the cis whatever.
0: God forbid that a woman is proud to be a woman. God forbid that a woman that plays on the highest level of women's basketball, the WNBA, God forbid that she, it's not white women, it's just woman. She's sticking up for women, and you women cannot handle it. Why? Because it's coming from a white girl? That's what Sage Steele alleges.
4: And they're not used to having somebody who doesn't bend the knee to the narrative that they are pushing at that time, even though the narrative could change the very next day.
3: Yeah.
4: So, that is our job to call them on the hypocrisy. And I do think that if it had been a black woman, and maybe a black woman will come along, an active player, certainly a past legend would be great too, but an active player, others will line up. Who's going to be the first? Sophie is, but she's white.
3: Yeah.
4: So it can't count.
3: Right? I always tell.
0: Now, this, Lumming, continuing down the Sophie Cunningham path, there is a woman named Candace Buckner of The Athletic. Now, let me give you what she looks like. This is Candace Buckner of The Athletic right
2: she's
0: here.
2: She's really black.
0: Well, Gene, she's black. I don't know if we need to put really in there.
2: Really? But
0: she's,
2: well, the she's, other one wasn't really. She well, was like, you know.
0: She was light-skinned, and this woman is more like red-boned.
2: Yeah.
0: And you probably can't wrap your head around any of that.
2: Uh-uh.
0: But this is Candace from The Athletic, okay? So we all can see what she looks like. And so she writes an article that's really, really scathing about Sophie Cunningham. And I wanted to show you a picture of Candace before we started navigating down this path.
5: Good at sports. calling for Indiana Fever guard Sophie Cunningham to step aside.
0: Yeah, Candace is calling her to step aside. What did she do wrong? What did Sophie Cunningham do?
2: Step aside where?
0: From basketball.
2: Well, she ought to go to England.
0: Just listen.
5: Protecting women's sports. The columnist writing, quote, if the Fever ever want to go back to being a basketball team again and follow the lead of rivals openly clashing with the forces trying to hijack their league, then Cunningham has to go.
0: Let me ask you a question. Could a white reporter ever write that about a black guy?
2: No. I'd like to.
0: but you can't.
2: No.
0: As a white reporter, and we're journalists, and we're co-hosts, and we're content providers on different platforms, we could never have that stance about an African-American person saying, hey, if the Lakers want to go back to being a good team and, you know, being an NBA franchise that's well-respected, they better get rid of that black LeBron. No, you could never say that. One, it's stupid. It doesn't matter. It doesn't even, it's not even correlate. And secondly, like you could not, you'd be as blackballed as I am on terrestrial radio.
5: Cunningham is too combustible. Her takes too turbulent to be paired with Caitlin Clark.
0: And hold on. Her takes are too turbulent. You mean her takes on the fact that women need to stay in their lane and only play with women? That's too turbulent for you? Or is it too turbulent because she's a white girl that's saying it?
5: On the same team, it's just too much.
6: Joining us now to react is senior writer for the Washington Examiner and Fox News contributor Joe Concha. Joe, I'm very interested to hear what you have to say about this. But, you know, why should Sophie Cunningham be the one to leave? Why can't they just treat these women with respect?
7: Thank you, Ashley. I mean, this is by far the most irresponsible and, quite frankly, stupid column of the year, and we still have 3.5 months to go in this year. So let's unpack this, because Sophie Cunningham said that biological women should only play against biological women.
0: Duh.
1: Not really rocket science.
7: In sports, and because Sophie Cunningham also said that WNBA players should be thankful for the platform they have and the money.
0: Duh. Last year they had the league minimum was $97,000. This year it's $300,000.
7: They make to play a game they've loved since they were kids, and some booing may go along with it, as she points out. Cunningham probably gets the most of all the booing in the WNBA because apparently now she's the villain for standing up for women. Then, well, Sophie says just suck it up and take it because that's all part of the contract. And because of these two positions, which are the most common sense and benign ones anyone can possibly imagine, this columnist, her name is Candace Buckner of The Athletic and The New York Times.
0: And why isn't she getting fired? Well, because you can be black and call out a white person. As a journalist or as a content provider or as anybody. Basically, in all of our society, a black journalist can call out a white person and with no ramifications at all. Now, you vice versa it, and we got problems.
7: Yeah, well, so she needs to go. You know. She's too combustible for the team. Sophie Cunningham is one of the reasons why the Indiana Fever sell out every game they go and everywhere they go, along with Caitlin Clark, of course. And look at the jersey sales rankings in the WNBA. Caitlin Clark, not surprisingly, is number one. Number two is Sophie Cunningham.
0: Wow. I mean, I didn't know those stats. Did you, Lummy? I did not know that.
7: But here's the stat to end all stats, guys. Clark and Cunningham make up 71% of the total sales of WNBA jerseys.
0: Oh, my God.
1: That's
8: I mean, that's insane.
0: Again, we very much have a Larry Bird, Magic Johnson scenario here. We really do. Meaning, yeah. like, you know, find the most high-profile African-American and stop putting these girls against each other and start embracing for what two white girls have done for your sport. That, at the end of the day, is the problem. Two white girls make up 73% of all jersey sales and are the two most popular people in your league. And the black girls are so mad about it that they want to make stuff up and say that Sophie Cunningham's too combustible, that she doesn't need to be in the league. This comes from an accomplished, you know, a recognized, accomplished African-American female sports journalist from a very reputable source, The Athletic.
8: Not surprising, but it's insane.
5: I didn't realize it was that high.
7: 71%.
5: That is
0: 71%. I stand corrected. I said 73.
5: Amazing. Unbelievable.
7: Yeah, Todd. Three quarters.
0: Two. And you know what? Because you got a horrible commissioner who won't step in and say, we're not cooking our golden goose here. We're not cutting our nose off to spite our face. We're doubling down on the popularity with these two girls, and we're going to give other African-American girls who may not be as popular the rub, and Sophie and Caitlin are going to endorse these people, and it's going to make the entire league and white and black players better. They've already made you more money. Why not let them endorse you and we get along? Start, you know what? The rub and the endorsement starts with this infighting to stop. Stop being a bunch of racist bitches.
7: Players. So what does that tell you?
6: They need to stay forever. That's what it tells you.
5: If there's a silver lining to all of this, it's the fact that Sophie Cunningham just doesn't care. Here's what she said.
9: You always love to see the haters. I don't even see or hear them anymore. I just listen to all the people that love me. So maybe that's why I'm delusional. I don't know, but I love it. I still just love basketball. Like, I still have that fire inside of me. I still think my best days are ahead of me. And that just excites me.
5: A dealer's choice on this one, Joe. Do you want to respond to that?
0: All right, so how old is she? She's 31.
1: Okay, she still has the probably, what, 3-4 years?
0: Oh, yeah, exactly. And then you get this. So ESPN, this woman here, I don't know how ESPN could continue to employ this woman.
10: Well, she don't have to pair much. She's from the ghetto.
0: Gene, stop with that. Don't. This is not a time for you to start.
10: Look at her.
0: No.
10: Well, you don't want to bash Gene on my white girl.
0: You can't bash on this one. You want to be here tomorrow? Do you want us to have a program when you get here next Wednesday?
10: Yeah.
0: Do you?
10: Yeah.
0: Then shut up. Because you don't know how the game's played. You don't.
10: We're looking at the game being played.
0: It's not played fairly.
10: No, I see that.
0: It's not played fairly. And your comments as such would expedite us getting canceled. Because they'll take that excerpt and shove it up our ass. And they will take it out of context and not in the context of what we're speaking about right now. And it'll be a standalone, out of context statement that you made. And we'll be forever judged for it. Mm-hmm. Anyway, I don't even know how to pronounce this woman's name. Is it Chiny Okawike-Mike?
1: Chinye. She's a Nigerian American.
0: She questions
1: player.
0: Whether WNBA players Asia Wilson's greatness is more impressive than Tom Brady's. I'm just gonna play it like this. You couldn't get any dumber. You couldn't get any dumber, and you could not wear your racism on your sleeve any more than what you are, you hometown teamer.
11: Asia, do you even know what what losing? Losing doesn't even exist in her life. She's winning.
0: And why do you gotta take a hack at Tom Brady? What does Tom Brady have to do with the price of tea here in China? Tom Brady won 7 Super Bowls. Tom Brady is the greatest quarterback ever to play the game. Now, is Asia Wilson going to end up being the greatest NBA player to ever to play the game? There's a chance. She's a four-time MVP. I think she's a three-time. I think she's won the championship 3 or 4 times. So she's right. She's right there on the heels of potentially being as great as Tom Brady, but she's not.
10: And
0: we're talking about girls compared to guys.
1: Yeah.
0: Compare compare the Wilson chick to other NBA players.
1: Sure. Compare that to Michael Jordan. How about
11: win
1: that?
11: And then elevate her winning.
12: I will say it's appropriate that Tom Brady is getting into the ownership over there because it's Tom Brady's levels of boring how good she is at this point.
0: Why?
10: I don't get it.
11: Disagree. I think Asia's. This is a hot take, but okay, guys, safe space. Remember, Chinee, today we have safe space.
0: Oh, Jesus.
10: I need some of that safe space.
11: Tom, safe space. His winning is boring. That don't apply. Asia's more interesting than Tom Brady. To me, because of the dynamic nature of basketball. You can go out there and watch her go split through a double team, get to her 20, 30 points a game, you know, and then also ping your shot on a backboard and then hit you with a three and then step off the court like she's in Fashion Week.
0: Yeah.
10: Mm-hmm. Well, that's kind of true,
11: NBA
10: though.
11: NBA celebrities going crazy. Asia's that girl.
12: Yeah, she is.
11: Not saying she Tom is that dude.
10: Tom has to have someone to catch the ball.
11: The standard is so high as a team that has won 3 championships. They have a 4-time MVP that potentially could be a 5-time MVP, which can we just let that marinate? She was the first ever 4-time MVP. And the next year, she could be a 5-time MVP. Leading the league in scoring, 25 points, blocks at 2, fourth in the league with 9 rebounds. And also, she's like, oh, by the way, let me just work on my 3 this year. Making a 3 a game. That she's like, this is the area that I want to cook on. And she got Bam sitting courtside, bringing his new teammate Giannis and his whole family.
0: Yeah. That's the mentality you have of African-American women that cover the WNBA.
10: They're going to stick up for their own.
0: Comparing the Wilson chick to being greater than Tom Brady, calling Tom Brady boring.
10: Well, he's a boring winner. I mean, because he wins all the time. That's boring.
0: Lasker's one-liners have just been excessively stupid today. I apologize for that. Let's go to words so we're not too far behind with the girls from the LFC.
1: All right.
0: The Lingerie Fighting Championship. I don't know if they're here yet or what's going on.
1: I believe yes, 2 of them are here. So,
0: all right, fantastic. Oh, are we going to get them? Are we all just going to put them on the same mic?
1: Yeah, no. Mic 4.
0: Yeah, okay, fantastic. We'll do them next.
13: Bubba, you're hot.
14: Yes, Bubba-isms are the best thing in the world, man.
13: It's fun. It's so much fun.
14: Bubba the Love Sponge. We love you, Bubba.
15: The Bubba the Love Sponge show returns after these words.

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1: In studio right now, we have Bella and Amber.
3: Are they supposed to have earplugs on?
4: No, they don't have headphones.
3: No, because
4: only one Macho's working on.
1: Well, they can probably hear us.
4: Yeah, they can hear us in here.
1: They haven't been hit so hard where they can't hear yet.
3: Are y'all on that picture?
1: Yeah, I think Bella.
5: I am.
3: Where are you at?
5: I'm centered.
1: Right here
3: in the front.
1: Right here.
5: The one with the belt. Yeah, that's me.
1: That's Bella.
3: Okay, you got a belt like that? Oh, you still got it on.
5: I got it right here.
1: She's got it right there.
5: I brought it with me.
1: So Bella, are you the reigning champion of the lingerie fighting championships?
5: Yes, sir. I currently am.
1: Yeah, and who did you beat to get the championship?
5: All of them. The belt actually got stripped away from Jolene Hex.
1: Was there a controversy? Like, does Jolie, was Jolie, you know, really a man or something like that?
5: I don't think so. I'm not sure. I mean, she does fight like a man, so I'm not sure. But
1: did you ever have to fight Jolene?
5: Oh yes, me and her have fought quite a couple times. We're
1: really?
5: Like the best rivalry of LFC.
1: And,
5: actually,
1: and so you know, forgive me for not knowing all this stuff. You know, as I've just stumbled upon you guys this week, so I probably have should.
5: That's it.
1: I should have done it. I know.
5: Excuse my language.
1: It's okay. So you and this girl, what was her name again?
5: Jolene,
1: you and her have been battling for a while. What's your record versus Jolene?
5: Let's see.
3: She's beat you up more times than you beat her up.
5: She's been champion of the company for years before I stepped in.
1: Oh, then you had to come in, and now you're the champion.
5: Yeah.
1: Now, is she trying to get it back? Is she mad as hell?
5: I don't know. She was still European champion. We fought in Wales together. We both got a double knockout, so I still kept my belt.
1: Now, how does a double knockout? Does it mean like you guys both hit each other, both fell down?
5: We scissored each other out.
1: Whoa.
3: Wait a second, man. Right. Don't be getting mad at me. Getting kicked off the show.
1: Hold on. You guys scissor like a double DQ scissoring?
5: A double whammy, yeah.
1: So
5: all up in there.
3: And so y'all hit it off at the same time?
5: Did you guys
1: take it back to the hotel room later that night?
5: We sure did. We share the same room.
1: Oh.
5: So that whole week.
3: Y'all practiced that move. So
5: yeah.
1: They practiced the scissoring.
3: This stuff is made up.
1: They practiced the scissoring. Now, who are you fighting this Sunday?
5: I am actually fighting Miss Lauren Fogel again.
1: Okay.
3: Again. So she's played with her before.
5: We actually fought at the last event.
1: Okay, is Lauren on this flyer here?
3: No,
5: she's right next to me, the one in the pink.
1: Right
5: blonde
1: here.
5: Blonde hair, pink.
1: Oh, right
3: that
1: here.
3: Girl's tiny.
1: Right here? Ooh, I'd love to see you two fight it out.
5: Oh, yeah. Now, yeah, she's an animal.
1: And you and her fought it out last. I'm assuming you won because you got the strap.
5: Yep, and she's back for more. So
3: do you always fight for the strap since you own it?
5: Yeah.
1: Yeah,
3: every fight is a strap fight.
1: Well, because she's the reigning champion, so everybody's trying to get the belt.
3: Yeah,
1: so.
3: But Hogan didn't do that all the time. He had the belt, but he only fought for the belt from time to time.
1: The promoter will determine whether it's a title shot or not, but most of the time with Bella, it will probably be a title shot, because why else would she be fighting?
3: Like, right.
1: It would be a waste.
5: All title all the time, baby.
1: Right, right. And a lot of times, a lot of federations, Gene, will pay you more if you're the champion. You get more money. So that's why Bella wants to hang on to that strap, because it probably means more. If she wins as the champion, it's probably more money than if she won not being the champion, I'm thinking.
3: How about the Puerto Rican over there on the right?
1: Right here?
3: Yeah.

0: Did I just tell the truth?
1: You can say whatever you want.
2: Well, Gene, the truth is she's probably not from
0: where she come from.
2: She's not from the hood, Gene. What if she grew up very affluent and her parents wanted to give her cornrows?
0: She wouldn't be on this picture.
1: I came from Joliet, Illinois, so that's kind of technically.
3: Well, first
1: the hood,
3: of all, only I can appreciate that because I come from Indiana.
0: Joliet, Illinois is a tough place.
3: No, Joliet, sure Illinois is home of the
1: that's
3: state.
1: That's why I'm champion.
3: It's the state. It's where the Illinois State Penitentiary is.
0: That's right.
1: Sure
3: in
1: Joliet. My godfather was in there.
3: Yeah. Your godfather was in the pen?
0: I am so right.
1: Thank God my dad wasn't.
3: How long was your godfather in there for?
1: I don't know, but he was in there maybe once, maybe two times.
3: That's a lot.
1: Well, he's still alive, so.
0: Good for him.
3: Really?
1: Yeah.
3: Really?
1: Yeah.
3: So Bella, you're taking on again. Who you're taking on this Sunday?
1: Lauren Fogel.
3: And you fought her before.
1: I have.
3: Now you're gonna get her in a big scissor gimmick again. Is that like your closing move, or you know, are you just gonna try to pound her face in?
1: You know, I'm going towards more MMA traffic this time versus pro wrestling style.
3: Right.
1: Yeah, I'm ready to ground and pound and put some boobies and some. I don't even want to say the bad words, but
3: I will tell you this.
1: In her face.
3: I will tell you
1: just
3: this.
1: Just all in her face. I don't know what to say.
3: That these ladies were such great sports that they came in more scantily clad than they are now, to the point where we had to make some provisions on her. But they were such a great attitude. They were ready to show it all, and they obviously have the equipment to show it all, but due to YouTube ramifications and various other platforms, if we have
0: my wife
3: and Gene's wife and other situations, we had to actually clothe them a little bit. But they both walked in ready to, you know, to let it all hang out, for lack of a better term. And so we appreciate your guys' mindset. Unfortunately, the world that we live in, as you guys know, is so, you know, so soft that, you know, girls can't even really whip out their boobs anymore without getting in trouble. Now, Bella, when you guys fight, you know, obviously you're there in a fighting type arena or atmosphere. By the way, have you guys ever been to OCC, the place you're going on Sunday?
1: No, actually,
3: it's nice.
1: I looked at it through Google.
4: I think I went for a Christmas party.
3: Yeah, it's a great venue.
1: It looks nice.
3: Right?
4: Yeah.
3: So, Amber, you were there for a Christmas party.
4: I was.
3: What Christmas party?
4: It was the Oz Gentlemen's Club.
3: Oh yeah, you work at Oz.
4: Yes.
3: One of my all time favorites, especially the day shift. That's the best.
4: Oh, I go back and forth between day and night.
3: It just seems like a guy can get more for his money on the day shift than he can the night shift.
4: The thing about day shift and night shift, there's a huge difference. Day shift is like more chatty and like let's just all get kind of sloshed. Night shift, they're just like rawr.
3: Well, yeah, the girls on the night shift, there's just naturally more customers in there, so there's more competition for the dudes. Whereas if you go there during the day shift, you can kind of talk a chick up, like you said, get a little more chatty,
4: absolutely,
3: get to know her a little bit, because you know she just has to be home by 7:30 for the babysitter.
4: Yep, exactly.
3: Meanwhile, the bitches that roll in at night, they either have some baby daddy that's watching the kids or, you know, whatever, but they have a whole different... The girls at night will shake you down more than the girls during the day.
4: Oh, 100%.
3: Yeah. The girls during the day are nicer.
4: They're all gorgeous, though.
3: Oh, yeah, no, I'm not saying that any one shift's better than the other, but I think that just as a consumer, a guy gets a little bit more for his money, if you understand what I'm talking about, for the day shift. That girl, that girl back in the VIP room at day shift, she'll go the extra mile. The girl at night, you get there at 10:15 and she's got six other guys that want to take her VIP, you ain't getting nothing.
4: No. We're going to play hard to get.
3: So now are you part of the Power Spank portion of this festivity?
4: That is correct.
3: Right. Now, do you know who... Like, this is the first... Now, the reason why we don't have any footage on Power Spank... Now, we played some of the Lingerie Fighting Championship footage. By the way, nearly 1 million subscribers on YouTube. So that's huge channel, and we were able to go and look at some of the, you know, here's the YouTube channel, and Bella, I think you're on here somewhere, are you not?
1: I am.
5: Yes, she is. Yes.
1: I'm on there a couple different places.
3: I'm trying to see where Bella got Holly and Maine.
5: If you go to that, see that little next to post, whatever that's called.
3: What, Lummi?
5: The next to post. I can't think of the word.
0: Is that a Chinese girl?
2: You know what? Let me spit it out. My executive producer has to not be retarded.
5: Post, and then the microscope. See that?

0: the microphone
1: right here.
2: Next to post.
1: There.
2: Next to post. The thing next to the post. The little circle.
1: Yeah, this. This.
2: Well, on the bottom. See where it says next to post playlist. But yeah, that.
1: Yeah, yeah, there you go.
2: Bella.
1: All right.
2: And
1: the microscope. There we go. I mean, that's called the search engine, you idiot. Just, okay.
2: Search engine. Sorry.
3: I would put Bella Inc. because there's like three other Bellas on the team.
1: Okay.
4: Why?
3: Yeah, I don't know.
1: You're not strong enough to keep your own name. Well, you're not the best Bella of all.
3: Everybody wants to
1: I would
3: take
1: say
3: my name
1: if you got
3: the best,
1: if you got the championship Bella, you're the bestest right. Bella of all.
3: I know.
1: Right.
3: I am.
1: So if you had to, for us to get a just a kind of an overview, how about this? How about this one right here? The Carter vs. Inc. LFC 32, or the or maybe the you vs. Genevieve. Which one would you think that we should just give the audience?
4: We're gonna get more for our money in the daytime here.
3: both of them are good fights.
1: Which one do you prefer? How about this one? Would you like this one?
3: Sure.
1: Okay, we'll play this one.
3: Yeah.
1: And
3: so that was at Sturgis, actually.
1: Oh, you're at Sturgis.
3: Yeah. Yes. Yeah.
1: Gene, you've been to Sturgis.
4: I've been at one time.
3: Yeah,
4: wherever. Long ride.
1: Yeah.
4: Too long.
3: We were in London and Wales last July.
1: I got to tell you, that dark haired chick's pretty. She's put together pretty nice.
3: She is. I spear the
1: hell out of her.
3: Hell out of her. Yeah.
1: You spear her.
4: You speared her.
1: Look at her.
3: I speared her like a
1: Goldberg type spear.
3: Yep. She didn't know what was going on. I didn't know either. I didn't know that I had that much energy when I did it either. It's too much showing of her. What's going on?
5: With a professional record of 3.7 inches tall, weighed in at 125 pounds.
1: Bella's got some hops.
3: I do.
1: Oh, she just caught
3: a bitch. Like a bunny.
1: She said, come on, bitch. I can read lips. Watch Bella. She says, come on, bitch. Watch. Come on, bitch.
6: All I'm watching is the boobs.
1: Yeah, that's all Amber's watching is the knockers. Those are some big knockers.
3: Too. I'm like the one with the boobs of LFC.
1: How long have you had those knockers, Bella? Those are nice knockers.
3: I got them in 2016 down in Tampa, Florida.
1: Dr.
3: Thank
1: Iacco.
3: You, Dr. Castellano.
1: Okay.
3: Tampa,
1: Florida has by far the best plastic surgeons in the entire country.
3: They sure do. My doctor was amazing.
1: She looks a little gothed out. She a little goth.
3: Kinda. A little bit, yeah.
1: And you kind of look like a California, you know, kind of California chick. And she looks like a goth chick. You know what I'm saying? I will tell you this.
3: I mean,
1: referee,
3: I am wearing a latex medical outfit right there.
1: Yeah, there's a lot of guys that are seeking medical attention.
3: Too.
1: Now, what about the referee? She's pretty hot.
3: Yeah, that's Daisy Ducati.
1: Daisy Ducati.
3: Yeah, she's been in a bunch of...
4: Yes, Bella is ready.
1: Let me get into the action here. This is the stare down.
4: Are we going to see it?
2: This is just the intros.
1: Yeah, this is just the intros. Yeah.
6: Of course not.
4: Daisy asked her to keep it clean.
1: She looks like a vampire, like she'd bite the back side of the neck.
4: They can't even touch gloves.
3: I think you need to like search like maybe my highlights. I think that's probably what you're looking for.
2: Well, the one right above it had, I think, what, 8?
1: Right here?
2: The one that had 250,000 views.
1: What's that?
2: The one right, yeah, right, the Bella Inc. Brooke Geely.
3: Like the highlights.
2: No, down, right there.
1: Right there?
2: Yeah.
1: Is this the Bella highlights?
2: This is just a fight.
6: Okay.
2: Got a lot of views.
1: Now, Bella, do you put your hair back when you're fighting, or do you leave it long like that? You'd think the girls would pull it if you leave it long.
3: Yeah, it all depends. Well, hair pulling really isn't allowed.
1: Yeah.
3: In LFC. Some girls still do it.
4: Poking in the eye.
1: Love it,
4: but I do it.
7: There you see. Oh! Wow. Quite a series of reversals there. Saw it right away. Bella Inc. showing her striking advantage. Fogel showing her power.
3: This one that we're watching, I actually lost this one.
1: Oh, Bella!
3: Yeah. So,
1: way to pick one that she got beat in.
3: So, let me tell you a story on this one. This was during COVID, and I just got done having a C-section. 3 weeks.
1: I thought you were going to say, I just got done having a threesome. Man, it's getting hotter by the minute. Nothing could be less sexier than a C-section.
3: Oh, that'd be a little bit easier,
1: I was
3: right?
1: looking for a threesome, and I got a C-section. God dang it. Anyway, Bella, continue on. I'm so sorry. I thought we just got off the Cornell stuff. I'm thinking we're going to go right into a hot threesome, and you had a kid instead. All right, no problem. Continue on.
3: I don't know if I want to continue on after
4: she
3: went
4: straight for the cut, too.
1: Yeah.
7: The other one did. Game.
4: I know where she's weak,
1: Bella,
4: right
1: there. You're on the bottom here, aren't you, Bella?
3: I am, yes.
1: Yeah. No, but you do have her, like, you got your legs locked.
3: Scissoring.
1: Yeah. Oh, okay.
7: Fogel wants to fight to be.
1: She's actually throwing some bombs on you right now. Look at him. Kick out, Bella. Kick out. Kick her up.
7: Oh, nice work there. Kind of switched things over, but left the leg behind and a little bit of trouble here. Jockeying for position. You have a neutral spot here.
1: Is this a double scissoring kind of deal? Bella?
3: Yeah, it's different from me and Joe.
1: I don't know that I can play a lot of this. Oh, here's Bella. Is this where you get? No, are you getting choked out there, Bella?
3: Yeah.
2: Let's try it.
1: Yeah. Do you tap?
2: Was that you tapping?
3: I'm trying to remember.
7: Did she tap? Oh!
3: Maybe, yeah. Yeah, that was a tap on that one.
1: Bella,
3: yeah.
1: You tapped.
3: Yeah. I've lost only a couple fights.
2: How long ago was that?
3: That was in 2020.
1: Yeah, this was 6 years ago.
2: So you got some better practice.
1: Yeah, she's refined her skill set.
4: You sucked then.
3: Yeah, I did.
2: I sent you her highlights.
3: Well, I was worried about my stomach.
4: Oh, there you go.
3: You know,
2: she was worried about it too.
1: Yeah, yeah. She was also worried about her baby. She didn't want to, you know, her baby not to have a mama. You know.
3: You know.
1: God, I don't know.
0: Stay strong. Team with a background in boxing, standing 5'7" tall, weighing in at 125 pounds, and fighting out of Las Vegas, Nevada.
1: Bella.
3: So this is the highlight.
1: That looks good as hell.
3: This is what I'm looking
4: for. You choked up a little bit since then.
6: Oh, there's the
7: bell. Trying to get my start with big shots to the body as well.
4: Oh, wow. This is a cage match?
1: Incredible start. Yeah, they cage it up.
3: Wow. Yeah, LFC was in a cage first, and then we transitioned into a pro wrestling ring. It all depends on, I guess, the events and what they hold, because when we were in London and Wales last July, that was in a cage. But the past ones have been
1: in a ring.
3: In the ring, yeah.
1: It's probably based on like if they have elevated seating or not, or, you know, whether they can, or if it's not elevated. Probably non-elevated seating would lead to being in a ring, whereas elevated seating, where they could actually see over the cage, you know, potentially could be, you know, in a cage if the seating was elevated, where they could see above the cage.
4: Do you make more money if you know, take it easy on the girl, fight easy for a long time, or just walking down, knock her out with her right front?
3: This is if you win, you win. It's not okay. Any extra.
1: Does the promoter
3: money
1: have like knockout of the night or anything like that?
3: I'm sorry.
1: Does the promoter have like knockout of the night or, you know, choke out of the night or anything like that?
3: No, we don't have that.
1: Now, is this you getting choked out again?
3: Where?
1: Right here. On the screen.
2: Yeah.
3: Yeah, that's the same one that we were looking at.
2: That's the 2020.
1: Why are they putting that on the highlights?
4: Because it's a good one.
2: No, you're off the highlights now. You're on. You're back in that fight.
1: Oh, okay.
2: There's the highlights.
1: The highlights. I'm so sorry. There you go. It's okay.
7: Who comes with at least one very big fan in the broadcast booth?
4: That is true.
1: Bella, I will tell you are put together. I will tell you that.
3: Thank
1: Bella,
3: you.
1: You are put together, and I hope that you beat the crap out of it. Now, what's the scouting report on the person you're fighting? You fought him before. And
3: yes.
1: What are their strengths versus your weaknesses and your weaknesses versus their strengths?
3: So I'm a boxer. She's kind of a brawler.
1: Is she a ground? Is she going to want to go to the ground and you want to stand up? Yeah, including.
3: I don't know. I do have more experience fighting than
1: sounds
3: she
1: like
3: does.
1: You've been known to
3: but
1: be using your vagina, too.
3: She was in jail for a little bit, so.
1: Hold on. She was in jail?
3: Yeah, so.
1: Really? What'd she get him to, like?
3: I don't even know, but she was in jail for a little bit, so she just got out of jail.
4: You
3: so
4: don't think any of
3: I'm
4: these girls are good girls,
3: again.
4: Do you?
1: No, they're all bad girls.
3: Okay, yeah.
1: These girls all have a small fragment of being bad.
3: Yeah,
1: you know, good girls don't do all. You know, like, you know,
6: kind of attractive.
2: Do you guys have like who? Does, exactly. Do you guys have someone that like runs the locker room? Like, or do you run the locker room?
3: We all just go in there and do our own thing. Actually, all the girls in the company so far have been good. We haven't had no issues.
1: Any girl gets a little full of themselves?
3: Yeah.
1: Really?
3: So
1: what happened there? She was getting a little mouthy backstage.
3: Yeah, no, it's just just not. Just not being a team player. So.
1: Thinking she's all that?
3: Yeah.
1: And you're like, listen, bitch, I'm the... Yeah,
3: God
1: you
3: damn it.
1: Yeah.
3: Dang it.
1: Yeah,
3: sorry.
1: Yeah.
3: Here it comes.
1: You've got
3: okay,
1: quite
3: let
1: the mouth on
3: you.
8: Third
3: me.
8: One, too.
1: Yeah, third one.
3: Sorry.
1: Yeah. Damn, Bella, you potty mouth.
2: You're getting worked up, though.
1: Now, Bella, speaking of which, have you ever been in jail before? Listen, it's kind of a it's kind of a badge of honor. Like we're not gonna ever, never gonna judge you on anything.
3: No, but I mean, I have been handcuffed before.
1: Really?
3: Yeah.
1: In a non-sexual
3: multiple
1: type
3: times.
1: Deal by a law enforcement.
4: She begged for that.
3: Both.
1: Really?
4: They there
3: in all different ways, I guess. So you've been, when I was young.
1: You've been handcuffed.
3: I handcuffed myself when I was
1: by
3: young.
1: Police officers and also sexual partners. Now, what? Now, Bella, are you bi or do you like
4: she's everything.
1: What's your sexuality?
3: I would say I'm bi. I like girls. I like guys.
1: You're on and being the superstar that you are, the champion of the LFC, do you have a lot of guys that proposition you at the fights? And then and it sounds like the one girl that you've beat up, or you guys double DQ scissor deal, is that your road partner? Like, is that, do you room with her on the road and then you guys get a little crazy afterwards?
3: Yeah, I mean, we haven't really stayed in a hotel together too much. It's only been a couple events. Every other event's been kind of like, do your own thing. And I've always kind of did my own thing versus kind of influences. But yeah, me and the double scissor girl, Jolene Hex, yeah, we have stayed in a hotel room together.
1: And messed around?
3: We've gotten close to it.
1: What do you mean?
3: I know me and another girl played footsie in a bed one time together. Oh. And then I know another girl that was on the coach on the team tried to take me to Rome to meet her mom.
1: Oh, really?
3: Yeah.
1: That means, listen, you know,
3: I'm not going to say no names.
1: A girl doesn't want to take another girl to Rome unless you've taken her right around the farm quite nicely. Nobody wants to fly your ass.
3: Multiple times. Do everything to me.
1: All right. Listen, I'm almost out of dump.
4: I mean, I was just thinking, I'm going, man, we're running out of dump.
1: I'm running out of dump, which means you've cussed so many times that my safety mechanism is stressed out. and we have to give it some time to build up. So that being said, I think you're proclaiming to be, when you potentially hook up in a bisexual lesbian type way, that you are the receiver, not the giver. Nice way we could say it.
3: Pretty much, yeah.
1: You don't do much work. You lay back and just enjoy the hotness, if you will.
3: Yeah, unless I get paid to.
1: Right. Yeah, unless you get paid otherwise. Right. Now, Amber, are you there this weekend on behalf of the Power Spank deal?
6: That, yes, I will be there.
1: Now, are you going to do, like, do you, at that point, what do you, like, wear a tea bag or a thong bikini and you kind of, like, bend over and they slap you on the ass? Is that how it goes?
6: I think so. I wasn't sure if it was me doing it or them.
1: I got to think both. I got to think you do it, and then she says, okay, now you bend over and you do it.
6: I'm not against it.
1: Now, is spanking part of your repertoire when you're, messing around a little bit? Do you like spanking?
6: Yes, actually, sometimes.
1: Right.
6: It's not consistently, because it does have...
1: You mean repeatedly in the same area where you'll start get to welt or something like that?
6: Yeah, you gotta change the areas.
1: Now, what's your sexuality? Are you bisexual? I think almost all strippers are entertainers, I should say, dancers, are bisexual, I think.
6: For the most part. I mean, you have, the people that are just straight, and then you have people who are just straight lesbian, and then you have the bis.
1: And you're a bi.
6: I am.
1: Right, so... What do you, your most recent experience was with a man or a woman?
6: Oh.
1: So the last time you messed around, which could have been last night, could have been this morning, and could have been, yeah, let's answer that in two different phases, Amber. When is the last time you messed around?
6: Oh, gosh.
2: On the way here.
6: With myself.
4: don't lie about it.
1: Bella made bury my head in her lap on the way over here. And I know you can't talk back together, to Bella.
6: I could show her my little trick. I call it the human vibrator.
1: Easy, okay. I show her my trick, and then yeah. So.
6: And listen, we all have to have tricks up our sleeve, okay?
1: Of course. So Amber, when's the last time you messed around?
4: Got no sleeves on.
1: With a man or a woman?
6: So it was probably with
4: both.
6: I would say both.
1: You had a threesome?
6: Not necessarily. It was more her, and he was kind of like just watching.
1: Watching you and her?
6: Yes.
4: He was a simpleton.
1: Well,
6: yeah. No, he was just trying to be respectful.
1: No, screw respect. I got you and another girl doing a lappy-lappy smurf gimmick. I am not being
4: you
1: Johnny.
4: You get beat for a living.
1: I'm not.
4: Really?
6: Maybe some people are just a little more nervous about
1: it. Nervous? You and another girl going at it? I'm telling you one thing. I'm 60 years old. I could get where I needed to be.
6: See, that's what I thought.
1: Oh.
6: And he just go with the flow.
1: So he was invited to potentially participate, but he couldn't get game worthy?
6: Say the least, yes.
1: Wow. Think about how much of a loser you got to be there. You got Amber and another chick going at it, and they're like, come on, come over here and get some. And you're like, I can't.
2: You're sitting in the corner.
1: You're sitting in a corner because you can't get, you can't party.
6: Well, there's some people just like to sit there and watch. yeah, pretty much.
1: What? And just watch?
6: Yeah.
3: They're a cook.
6: Now, that happens a lot.
1: Did you let it be known that you are invited, sir? Or
6: I always
1: uncle or whoever the hell it was?
6: I always put it out there, but I want them to be comfortable at the end of the day because, for my profession, I'm...
1: So did you say, hey Johnny, if you want to jump into some of this hotness, come on in here.
6: To other people.
1: And he was like, listen, I just rather watch. What a whack job! You got these two chicks going at it. So Amber, this is your first, power spank deal. You really don't have any idea what's going on.
6: No,
1: but can
6: all.
1: You slap a bitch's ass pretty hard? You think?
6: Yeah, 100%.
1: Okay, all right.
6: We'll see. A couple months ago, I did fracture my hand.
1: Well, that's not good if you're in a power slap competition.
6: But I've been healing, and it is my strong hand.
1: Right.
6: So we're going to see how this works out.
1: It's power spank. It's the first power spank they've ever done. It'll be at OCC on Sunday. The festivities with everything start at 7 o'clock. That includes, I think you guys are doing a wrestling gimmick too, the Shine On.
2: Yes.
1: Yeah, so Shine On Wrestling is going to be part of the festivities along with the LFC, the Lingerie Fighting Championships, with Bella defending her title, mm-hmm. even as foul-mouthed as she is. I'm sure she'll be screaming obscenities at the match.
4: Is there a belt for the slapping contest? Like, do you win a belt like her?
6: Would I?
2: No, I think they do, yes.
1: Yeah. But this is the first one they've ever done. So
4: you're going to cheat to get to that belt?
2: And I think that Dr. Dan Diaco
4: like cup your
2: is
4: hand
2: be the
4: when
2: judge.
4: You smack her or your fingernails poke into her butt.
1: So Bella. Bella, I know that you had somebody else do your boob job, but the number one plastic surgeon in all of Tampa, Florida, Dr. Dan Diaco, who's also part of this show, is going to be one of the judges this Sunday at OCC.
8: So don't be telling him you got him from somewhere else. Tell him you got him from him, and he won't remember because he's done so many.
3: Okay.
4: And you got a better off chance of winning.
3: I like it.
1: Plus, he's very rich, and he's single. So just to throw that part in there. I'm just saying. I mean, Bella, you seem like a person that really knows how, that is a smart, streetwise person. So I can flirt with the number one plastic surgeon in town that's a millionaire and single. And I, if I was Bella, I'd maybe do a little flirting on that deal, right? Mm-hmm. You know when to flirt, not to flirt.
3: Well, yeah. And being a judge, I mean, you never know. I mean, my thing is always falling into judges' tables. So
1: right. Oh, that's your thing.
4: Yeah, knock the hell out of Dan.
3: Hands-on experience there.
4: That would be funny as hell. Yeah. What happened, Dan? Like why you got that. Black eye? So, Bella hit me.
1: Yeah.
3: Bella, got the black eye from Smackin'
1: you are dirty. You are fine.
3: I am. I'm
1: straight
3: so
1: from Joliet.
3: Bad.
1: What would you expect dang from it. Joliet, Illinois?
3: I think please. I'm like
1: 600 cc's?
3: I'm like a 30
4: you
3: now.
4: You wear them every
3: like
4: day and you don't know what size they are?
3: Like no, because it just keeps... I started gaining weight because I wanted to get bigger. Mm-hmm. So I'm like... I don't know, like a 36, 38 H now.
1: Look at you. Well, listen, ladies, I appreciate you swinging by. Anybody that wants more information on this can go to OCCRoadhouse.com. It has a really good flyer with the Shine On, with the lingerie fighting stuff, and then with the power. Now, I don't see power spank on here anywhere.
2: If you scroll up a little bit, it should be, see the opening act power spank?
1: Oh yeah, okay.
2: Because it's just starting, yeah. It's
1: opening act power spank, that's where Amber, the daytime dancer, well,
4: how many
1: she
4: involved in that? How many?
6: Two girls, me and one other.
1: Oh, so it's just you and her?
3: No, there's a roster of like eight girls?
4: There's
6: eight
4: of them.
6: Eight of them.
4: Yeah. See, I'm coming in. So did they fight it out, the winner versus winner?
1: I'm not trying to be mean, Amber, but you seem too sweet, Amber, to do any of this nonsense. You seem like you're just such a sweet girl, whereas Bella, I wouldn't mess with her. Like, I would not mess with her.
6: Well, the nice ones is the ones you got to watch out for.
1: I guess, but I mean, you just seem so nice, and Bella just seems like she's ready to whip some ass.
3: I am. Every morning.
1: And cuss you out.
3: Every morning.
1: She wants to beat your ass call you a no-good mother effer. Like your face.
6: Slapping butt with like belts and stuff, that's my forte. Mm. I'll take people in the back and put a belt around their neck and whip them in the back.
1: Wow, this is getting more crazier by the minute. Now we're turning into a dominatrix gimmick.
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1: 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Bella, the reigning champion, Bella Inc., she defends her title this Sunday. And Amber, the dancer from Oz, who's bisexual and is just sweetest pie, is part of an 8-person competition as part of the power spanking. So I wish both of you ladies the best. And more importantly, thank you for swinging by. And we will have somebody there representing the show. Lummi, should we get Dan some promotional stuff to hand out?
2: Of course.
1: Or do you think Bella or either, if we gave him a girl's Bubba Army shirt, they might wear it in the ring, maybe? I don't know. Maybe we can ask him.
8: Cut it up and make it look cool.
6: I can do that.
1: Yeah, fantastic. Yeah, there you go. Well, listen, ladies, let's get a hold of merch quick, see if we can get these girls some swag on their way out. Yeah. And more importantly, Sunday, if you want to see it live in person, it's happening at OCC.
8: Don't be mean to merch quick. She got a gun.
1: Gene, shut up.
6: Oh, my God.
1: God. Go to OCC on 49th and 19th. And watch this. Get there, I'd say, by 6 o'clock. Maybe have a little something to eat. They got great food.
8: Good food.
1: And then 7 o'clock, all of this craziness starts. Bella and Amber, we appreciate you.
6: Can I add one more thing?
1: Anything you want, honey.
6: Oh, love you guys.
1: You got OnlyFans?
6: You know what's crazy? I've been trying to do OnlyFans, but
1: you should,
6: they
1: sweetheart.
6: Won't allow me.
1: Why? You're too dirty?
6: Probably that. No, they just won't accept my ID for some reason. Mm.
1: All right, so what were you going to throw in real fast before we leave?
6: Well, speaking of promotions, I would love if all you guys can come to us on October 30th for a Halloween party.
1: Friday the 30th.
8: Bitch, you just heard me say I'm married.
1: Not everything's about you, Jane. She's sending an invitation to everybody watching, listening, or participating on the show. Gene, it's not always about you, buddy. It's not always about you.
2: Think she's hitting on him.
1: Friday, October 30th at Oz. They're having a Halloween party, and more specifically, ask for Amber when you go there. Bella, good luck with your potty mouth and your scissoring technique.
6: Amber, her name is BB.
1: And what's that?
6: Dancer name is BB.
1: Oh, you're BB.
6: Yes.
1: Okay, ask for BB. She's a hot bisexual chick that likes threesomes. We will be back in a little bit.
9: Yep, he insulted everyone during that last break. 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
3: Let me get a hold of the handler there, the guy from Oz. I took a couple pics with the girls and get them to you so that we could post them up in various pieces. Postists. Appreciate everybody. James Donahue, 843, Bubba Today, large.
4: I love you, Sarah.
3: Johnny K, large. Steph Wiley, thank you so much. Sarah, everybody loves you for the just the painstaking task of being with this crazy animal. Thank you, my friend. And by the way, good luck on the puppies, Sarah. I know those are coming soon.
5: Oh, man.
3: And thank God she's, works from home in the various places that she works. I know it's multiple. She does the books for you and a bunch of... Sarah's real smart.
5: Yes, she is.
3: And thank God she's there to take care of the puppies, because I don't know that the average person that had a 9-to-5 job could handle that. 40-some puppies or however many puppies.
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3: Don't forget Deadly Intentions. 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And watch the real ins and outs and what Netflix lied to you about with regards to the Lizzie Borden story. Lizzie Borden story. Netflix really, really, really took some Hollywood liberties, if you will. It's at Deadly Intentions Show, whether it's on Facebook or YouTube. I'd love to.
5: What should I watch first? Which one?
3: Watch this one. Watch anyone, Gene.
6: Yeah.
3: Just watch, my friend. Okay.
5: Yeah, I got it.
3: Lummy, you got anything before we blast out of here? Are you doing a show?
6: Me and Monty got to do some stuff after this.
3: Just say no.
6: No, probably not. We got some stuff.
3: And Gene, it sounds like you got a big job that's happening.
5: Yeah, I'm doing telephone poles.
3: I heard you giving the guys a little bit of a pep talk. Be like, listen, nobody just walking around there. I want you.
5: I know, because when I'm not there, they're listening to the show and laughing and sitting around. And we got to get a little bit of white stuff done before the poles get here.
3: Thank you to Bella and Amber. Appreciate both of you. Of course, Bella Inc. is the champion of the Lingerie Fighting Championship. 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
3: LFCfights.com if you want to watch the pay-per-view that's happening on Sunday. If not, go to OCC 19 and 49th Street and watch it live. Dr. Dan, Bill Alfonso, and who else?
6: And
3: Matt Riddle as your celebrity judges that Sunday night. Hope to see you there. Have a great weekend.
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1: And if you just paid them, they would have never said nothing but your stupid ass, cheap wedge, I'm going to save $600, cost you your $1.5 million job. 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
1: You can already hear him flapping his gums, coming in here, causing havoc, just talking nonsense. I think, by the way, welcome to the Bubba the Love Sponge Show. I'm Bubba, Gene Lasker.
5: Good morning.
1: Lummy Macho Man. All standing by, ready to give you a good show, the best that we can. Today in the 9 o'clock hour, we got some guests. I think it's two chicks from the Power Spank deal.
6: Yes.
1: And then I think maybe one girl from the Lingerie Fighting Championships. Follow that anywhere you have social media platforms. Lasker, are you getting your microphone all set there,
6: right?
1: And stuff? Okay,
6: I'm trying to dog in right there on my camera. See me?
1: Yeah, okay, there you go.
7: Trying to look good.
1: Thank you, Gene.
6: Trying to get right.
1: Anyway, we're going to have those girls in the 9 o'clock hour to discuss the fact that they're at OCC. Orange County Chopper off of 49th and U.S. 19 in Pinellas Park Sunday night at 7 o'clock. Matt Riddle, Bill Alfonso, and Dr. Dan Diaco will be the celebrity judges. That's right, Lummy?
7: Oh, yes, and I made sure that they said Dr. Dan Diaco, Esquire from the Bubba the Love Sponge Show.
1: Yeah, not just Dr. Dan, plastic surgeon, a little bit of an attorney, but instead world famous from the Bubba the Love Sponge Show. It's not really affecting us much. Anybody that watches or listens to the program or is a fan in any way, shape, or form understands that we are based out of Tampa, Florida. Used to be right in the city of Tampa, but we have relocated to our new Klim Compound Studios in Pasco County, a little north of town, if you will. Actually, the studio is closer to Gene and Lummy's house than it ever was before.
7: Yes, it is.
6: Oh, yeah.
1: And anyway, being from Tampa, we're the Tampa Metro. When we don't have a hurricane necessarily coming directly to us, but it's going to hit our fellow Florida brethren, if you will, we don't really pay attention to it like we should. But this thing, which, by the way, I'm with Governor Ron DeSantis. I don't know how. Well, here they pronounce it correctly on CBS 47 up there. I'm just going to hit the pronunciation. Then Ron DeSantis yesterday, when asked about this hurricane that's supposedly supposed to hit, like right at the Pensacola, Mobile kind of deal, that portion of the panhandle, it's supposed to strengthen to a 3, then back down to a 2, and potentially hit landfall at a hard 1 or a light 2. And that's going to happen tonight about, they're saying, between midnight and 1 a.m. tonight. And nothing's worse than when a storm hits at night. Because, you know,
7: it seems like a lot of hurricanes always hit at night.
1: Yeah. Like the last one, what was it, Milton here?
7: Yeah.
1: I think it hit like at 10 o'clock at night or something.
7: Yeah, exactly.
1: Yeah, and then, you know, of course, your lights are out and your air is out and you got to fire your generator up. It's the way of life in Florida. I think every one of us, if you don't have one, not all of us are super rich where we can have a Generac, you know, generator that's all wired into your house, and as soon as the lights go out, takes about 15 seconds, it fires everything up, and it's no bubbles, no troubles. That's probably 20% or less of our population. The rest of the dudes, like me, like Gene, like Lummy, I don't know about Macho Man, we have like a Honda or, you know, some off-brand generator, 5,000 to 7,500 watts, and we fire it up. When a hurricane's coming, we go get a bunch of gas, and then we put our generator, like, you know, outside over the, like, somewhat covered by a porch, and then we take extension cords, and we plug in our refrigerator, our Wi-Fi, if you got it, TV, like, you just your essential things.
5: And I got a 26 kW with a throw switch.
1: I'm ready of course you do. You gotta, and it's all wired up. You got the switch, and
7: yeah, it's wired up.
1: You got all that. But okay, so you're the only one that's got one that's a permanent fixture that, you know.
5: We got to get that done here, by the way.
1: Yeah, but you know, I'm thinking like, I was told that if I was going to do one of the, I have to do two because one can't do both.
7: Oh,
1: one,
7: really?
1: One can't do the studio. And the house, one can only do one or the other. Well, if I was
7: switch on it, left or right, house or shop.
1: L or R. I forgot which one.
7: There you go.
1: So, I mean, I don't know. But here's the deal. Like, if we ever have a storm that's going to take us out, I'm more interested in having power to the house. Chances are we here aren't going to be on the air. Because, you know, well, think about it, Macho Man. We got to have power and we got to have internet. If probably one of those two are going to be done. If we have a generator, we could very well not have internet.
5: I mean, it depends on the situation because I've been through storms where my fiber doesn't ever go down. So it depends how they have it routed to the data center.
1: If I could get a hold of somebody that could make, like, maybe buy a big one. Like a 25 or something like that.
7: Like the one Jay has?
1: Well, a big one.
7: Okay.
1: So that you could have both houses. You could have both the house and the studio on. You know, I got to think, Gene, that there might be a way that you could do that. I don't want to buy two units.
7: And have them deliver you one on wheels.
1: Oh, one of those big ones.
7: Yeah.
1: Yeah, but you got to understand, when a hurricane's coming, you think that they can literally, Sunbelt can charge somebody $600 a day for that, and they're giving it to me for free, right? Like, you know, I don't want to take their inventory.
5: The studio would be easier because there's less, you know, appliances and stuff, a lot less power usage.
1: You think we use less power here than we do over there?
5: Yeah.
1: Really?
5: We would just turn on the essentials here.
1: Yeah. Well, over there's the pool pump and I don't know how many air conditioners, mini split. So anyway, this is how you pronounce the name of the hurricane that's going to hit the panhandle tonight at midnight. This is how you say its name.
8: And just received that data coming in from the National Hurricane Center, the 5 a.m. advisory, ESIA strengthened.
1: ESIA. ESIA. Who?
7: What?
1: Yeah, this is what.
8: ESIA strengthening.
1: ESIA.
7: Why?
1: Because we're retarded.
7: Is that Muslim?
1: You know what? I know Brian got into me yesterday. Oh, everything you say is woke. Well, or you say woke about a lot. It kind of, maybe you say that I say woke too often in describing things, and it would maybe be under the pussification of America more so than the woke. But this is woke. You know, like this is a woke situation where somebody somewhere that works for the government, you know, Hurricane Association wants to include all names to be a hurricane instead of Hurricane Chad, Hurricane Dave, Hurricane Erica, Hurricane Ed, Hurricane Henry, you know, like regular names. We have to come up with stupid names. Well, our lovely governor, this is what he said about it. And I agree with him right here.
9: So this is
10: I love this energy.
1: All right, shut your mouth, guy. Let him talk. Now I know how people feel that listen to the show.
9: I don't know how to pronounce this because it's not normal.
1: This is our governor.
9: So, you know, I'm calling it Isaiah. You guys can call it what you want. I know that's not how you pronounce this. It's something else. But it's weird, and I'm just going to keep butchering it for the next 72 hours.
10: Let's go.
1: All right, Hurricane Isaiah. I stand with our governor. Hurricane Isaiah.
7: Yeah.
1: Here is the forecast for Hurricane Isaiah. What are we trying to make it a Muslim hurricane? I'm all for that. Let's blame it on bad people.
6: Hit Texas. So
1: let's blame hurricanes on bad people. Hurricane right. Jeffrey Dahmer, Hurricane Charles Manson, you know, Hurricane Lizzie Borden, Hurricane, you know, whatever.
8: Overnight, a nearly major hurricane strength. We're at 110 miles per hour.
6: That's a nice one.
1: Yeah, it's
8: maximum sustained winds, hurricane force winds go out to about.
1: You haven't even paid attention to this?
6: No, sir.
8: About 30 miles away from the center. It's a Category 2, but expected to become a Cat 3.
1: Hurricane Isaiah. What did DeSantis say again? I already
6: I'm gonna butcher it up all
8: and linger with that just before landfall. Some weakening forecast though, as it will be encountering some increasing vertical wind shear, which does a number on hurricanes in terms of limiting the strength and even weakening them. So again, it's still going to be a dangerous hurricane.
1: So the fine people of Panama City on 101.1, Fort Walton Beach 103.1. I don't know how much this affects you guys.
6: Well, they're on it down.
7: They're on the east side, which you don't want to be on
1: right,
7: the east
1: they're
7: side.
1: Right, they're on the east side. It's going to hit west of both cities, Panama City and Fort Walton Beach. And the east side is the worst to be in because you get flooded, then sucked.
7: Yeah.
6: You get flooded and then sucked.
1: Yeah, it floods. And then when you get on the backside of it and it goes so far, then it sucks it all back out. So, you know, usually, you know, a flooding and a sucking is usually pretty good by men's standards, but not when you're dealing with being on the east side of a hurricane, such as Panama City 101.1 and 103.1 Fort Walton Beach, Florida Man Radio. Thank you, Griffo.
8: Approach, but it will likely strengthen to a Cat 3 before it goes back down just a bit.
1: So they're saying it's gonna hulk up to a 3 and then quickly step down to a 1?
5: Yeah, but
1: that doesn't make sense.
5: It approaches
1: I know that you're into weather more than anybody much, so yes, I'd love to throw it over to you. Go ahead.
5: One of the hurricane specialists was saying once it gets close to shore, it's going to hit a lot of wind shear and actually become like more of a comma, so the right side of the storm is going to elongate down all the way like, you know, to Panama City and all that, to maybe even to Perry. It's going to turn into a big comma. So the left side is going to dissipate because a lot of dry air is going to go on the left side and kill it. So it's pretty much going to be everything on the right side.
1: You mean everything on the east side?
6: Yeah.
1: When you say right side, is that west?
5: Yes, east side.
7: East side.
1: So east side is going to get smashed. So Panama City, east. Fort Walton Beach, being on the east side, where they're saying that's where the most havoc is going to be?
5: Yeah, because it's going to get ripped apart by the wind shear. The
6: wind shear is down east. There.
1: Well, Oscar,
6: both them Harleys down.
8: Landfall. But again, we're tracking that. The impacts will be significant.
1: Yeah, Gus. Both them Harleys down, Gus.
6: Yeah.
1: And all that heavy equipment you got on. Big Gus tractor.
8: Again, as we.
1: Boom. This tells us. So 1 o'clock today, you know, 7 hours from now, it's going to be 120 miles per hour, Cat 3. Not, you know, approaching landfall.
8: See the first look at the updated forecast.
1: And then they're saying tonight, you know, Friday night, Saturday morning at 1 o'clock, it is already, they already got it down to a 1. In 12 hours, it goes from 120 miles an hour being offshore to being onshore and at 75. That doesn't seem.
7: Well, I think Macho is saying because that wind shear, it just
1: In between this area right here, in between, you know, it being out in the Gulf and then hitting, that's where it's going to hit all this wind shear supposedly and fragmented up.
7: Yes.
1: East
8: track. There's that Cat 3 status later this morning. Likely we get our next update at 8 a.m. again at 11 a.m. Eastern time. And then there is that landfall.
1: So again, landfall tonight about midnight, maybe a little bit thereafter is what they're saying. Oh, yeah. I don't think it'll affect us.
6: I think
1: us.
6: I'm even going to take a nap today at 1 o'clock.
1: In observance of it?
6: Yeah.
8: Their side of Pensacola or so for this evening. There's Jacksonville well to the west of us. Current situation with the winds. We're seeing sustained winds off of the Gulf 61.
1: Now, this was the 5 a.m. So this is an hour old. This update's only an hour old, and they were, you know, Panama City winds 7, Pensacola 8. I don't know what's
8: that,
1: what's Bayou?
7: Oh, it's a buoys.
1: Oh, that's a buoy. Oh, that's a buoy that's located at 42012.
7: Yeah.
1: God, I'm stupid.
7: It's all the buoys out in the Gulf.
6: A buoy. That's a buoy.
1: It's a buoy. It's 31.
6: Hell of
1: Mobile 8, New Orleans 12.
6: Where's buoy at?
8: There with the open water and some gut.
1: I'm so stupid. I'm so effing retarded. I'm dumber than Gene.
6: Well, that's not easy.
1: But yeah, anyway, by the way, Lummy, I do have Gene's test. This is a 12. Gene, if you pass today. Listen to this.
7: Oh, my God.
1: If you pass today, Gene. And Gene, it's going to be multiple choice, which gives
6: already seen the questions?
1: Well, yeah, I got them right here. We have to have them printed up. But listen, Gene, what I'm saying is this.
6: Oh.
1: If you pass.
6: That hard, huh?
1: Well, no, they're not that hard. But,
6: oh, really?
1: And especially now that we're going multiple choice, I mean, you got a 25% chance of guessing. And then chances are, if you know the material and once you hear the answer, that increases. Like, pulling something out of your ass compared to giving multiple choice is a way different game.
6: Oh, yeah, because I would have not answered any of them.
1: Right. That's like, you know, starting on the pole for the heat race when it's a wet track and you just got to keep it hammered down compared to starting six and there's no passing.
6: On a flat track.
1: Right. Yeah. Like, you know, so anyway, you got a hell of a, and if you pass today, which you could very well, that means you've graduated high school, my friend. And I don't know that of any other individual that's gone from first grade to 12th grade in 2 weeks. I mean, you know, you're a savant, my friend.
6: What does that
1: mean?
6: You're
1: a retarded savant, meaning you're a very smart, stupid person, or you're a very stupid, smart person. I mean, he's either a very smart, stupid person or a very stupid, smart person. It's somewhere in there.
7: It's somewhere in between.
1: It's Gene, you're in there somewhere.
6: I'm a smart, stupid person.
1: I think you are. I think that's how that's the way I would score it too. But you're not stupid on stuff that affects your life or in the world that you travel in. You're quite not stupid.
6: No, I'm not stupid from 8 to 5.
1: I'm not stupid when it comes to powder coat and making money and shaking people down. By the way, Bobby, thank you very much for the delivering of my Suzuki 4-wheeler.
7: Oh, nice.
6: He said you got to put a petcock in that thing.
1: What do you mean?
6: A petcock. Go both to your gas tank.
1: It has one.
6: Yeah, but it only works on reserve or off.
1: Okay.
6: Okay, so I just need to
1: put a new one in.
6: Right, he ordered one, I think.
1: Oh, okay, perfect. Now, he when he texted me and I had my smart ass exchange and he got mad at me and then we you know, fixed it all on the air and he accepted my apology. He said the caddy was coming too. But
6: yeah, I seen a video of him sawzalling it up.
1: Mm. But it didn't break. So maybe I can get that next week. You know, I don't
6: think he's been going to make sure it's here this weekend.
1: Really?
6: Yeah.
1: Well, thank you, Bobby.
7: Mm.
1: Appreciate that. Those are my two big ones. And then I'll get the cream machine back. And then Macho can start laying out the cream machine. Because when we make the mobile studios, we have to be able to make it like so I can turn it all on. The cameras are in a fixed position.
7: Yes.
1: You don't have to worry about, you know, I just hit a couple buttons.
6: Macho's got to make it simple.
1: Yeah, he's got to make it simple for me. Because I'm, you know, I should be probably a little more technically advanced in this particular area.
6: But you don't want to have to think about having to turn everything on when you're there with them drivers. You just want to hit a switch and go.
8: So 30 plus, just looking at the real-time observations coming in right now at 5 a.m. There's First Alert Doppler HD, the outer bands of EastSIAD in view.
1: EastSIAD. Who is the retard that named it that?
6: A Muslim.
1: Well, I don't know about. We're not going to say that, Gene. We don't know who did.
7: It's a biblical term.
8: Now,
1: is it?
6: Oh, it is.
7: Yeah.
6: What does it mean?
1: Let me know the Bible inside and out. Two ways to Sunday. How is it?
7: Yah's way. It's from Isaiah. It's a Isaiah term. The Old Testament.
1: Esiad.
6: But what does it mean?
1: What does it mean?
7: God save.
6: God save.
1: So God. Yeah. Yeah, I mean, please.
6: That storm ain't bad enough to make it.
1: Exactly. This is not a Cat 5 that's barreling down on Tampa, Florida, and we need God's help to save us. This is, by hurricane standards, this is a 3 that's going to be wind sheared to a 1.
6: A 1 in an hour.
7: Yeah, the Panhandle people. The Panhandle people have had a lot of hurricanes.
1: Yeah, you Panhandle people. This is
6: we got hit with a 5, and it was a 3 when it was in Orlando.
1: Panhandle people, man, they have dealt with 5s, full blown 5s coming in at 125
6: back to back ones.
1: Yeah, this little Eastside deal is like a little blackhead on your ass. Big deal. Your old lady can squeeze it out for you. No big deal. I don't need God's blessing. Eastside, the hell out of here.
8: Still well back to the south, but we are tracking already that moisture surge heading to the north. Now, as we see us, we are looking live here at First Alert Doppler HD. Just a couple of showers.
1: This guy sounds like an auctioneer, doesn't he? I hate the way he talks.
8: There's in Camden County, also Duval County coming off the Atlantic. Duval. We'll see a few showers.
1: I don't even see anyone. 2,500, 3,500.
8: This morning, some dry hours and dry spots, but then as we head into...
1: He is a puker, is he not?
7: Yeah, he is.
1: Oh, my God. Hey, let me tell you something. Lake City and Valdez is all in play here. We got out from a 3 down to a 2 down to a 1.
6: On the inside.
1: By the time we hit the 1, we're going to be down to
8: the afternoon, especially in evening time, we'll see some more rain and thunderstorms trying to come in, some locally heavy downpours, even the potential for an isolated, stronger thunderstorm. Isolated tornado threat over the next 24 hours to 36 hours.
1: The hell off my TV. The hell out of here, my friend. Man. What about the Bucks?
7: Yay.
1: What happened? And Brian the babyface Matroni predicted it. I don't know if it was on the air during the hot mic.
6: No
1: but
6: way.
1: He was like, listen, this might be a trap game because this is where when you roll up, and I think it was what, Dallas -9?
7: When it closed, it was 8.5.
1: All right, still, that's by NFL standards, that's huge.
7: Well, and it jumped 5 points.
1: So... You know, Dallas was up by nearly, was favored by, you know, by Vegas or whatever, by the odds makers by 9. And Brian even said it. This is the kind of game where you expect the Bucks to get creamed and they just pull one out of their ass. Like they really just hit on all cylinders. They play a great game and they
6: can't. When was this game?
1: This was last night, idiot. Thursday Night Football.
6: Oh.
1: On Prime. You got to have Prime in order to get it, my friend.
6: I got Prime, but I ain't got football in my mind.
1: I mean, now the NFL, they got you sliced. They got Netflix games. They got NFL Network games. They got ABC games, CBS games, NBC games, Fox games, Amazon Prime games. Well, they got them everywhere, right?
7: Everywhere.
1: David, our boy, Lummy Buck.
7: All right.
1: Buck. $100. Thank you.
6: Thanks, Buck.
1: And also overnight trading for Stephen McDaniel. Gene, 25 for Gene.
6: All right, pal.
1: Specifically for Gene. By the way, if you're going to get your Gene Lasker t-shirt.
6: You're not doing it anymore.
1: Chances are it's sold out. We do have some sizes.
6: Hey,
1: I
6: Bubba.
1: Think there's a couple 3Xers. I think there's maybe 1 XX.
6: Bubba, he still don't listen.
1: What do you mean?
6: Well, I told you to order more than what you did last time.
1: I did.
7: Bob, I told you to order 100 more.
1: I ordered 100 more.
6: And they sold out.
1: Yes. So instead of ordering 144, I ordered almost 300. And we're done. And so that Lasker project's done. And maybe we should... Gene's doing some kind of Gene's doing some kind of jig, but you know maybe we try to come up with the next Lasker concept shirt.
6: Yeah.
1: So anyway, last night Bucks 24.
6: I can't believe
1: the
6: Bucks
1: 24, Cowboys 16. Is it Jaden Daniels?
7: Yes, Timu Sean King.
1: The Timu version of Sean King threw for a $189 to Dash Prescott's
6: What'd you
1: 3.
6: What do you call him?
7: Timu Sean.
1: Stop interrupting. You know, if you don't understand something,
6: but I wasn't going to understand the whole thing.
1: If you don't understand something,
6: understand
1: just,
6: something.
1: Just shut up and let us go on. Okay, thanks.
6: Then I'm down. No,
1: so anyway, Jaden. Is it Jaden? Jalen? I don't even know.
7: It's Jalen Daniels.
1: Jalen Daniels, who was an undrafted, free agent, basically was camp walk on.
7: Correct. Yes.
1: Yeah. Makes the team. Ends up being second string behind Baker Mayfield. Baker tweaks his thumb. This guy comes in and, you know, just doesn't throw any picks, throws for nearly 200, but Bucky Irvin, the running back, ran for a $165.
7: That's right.
1: And Dak Prescott threw for 316 because as you're listen, when you're behind, really in the NFL, you can't establish the run game. When you're 8 to 10 points behind or a touchdown behind in the NFL, you got to throw it. You just got to. It's the only way you get large chunk plays for the most part. So that's when you see 50 passed attempts, if not more. Dak Prescott, 24 of 42, one touchdown, but two picks. That was probably the difference in the game, was it not?
7: Sure was. Definitely wasn't the defensive line. I also, the Cowboys, they just traded for Porter Jr., Joey Porter Jr., and he was sick. He didn't play in the game, so I think that because he was a cornerback, I think that was a big.
6: So one
7: big
6: guy game. Made him lose?
7: What other defense thinks? So, I mean, if you don't
1: what
7: have
1: happened
7: a
1: to my, what happened to Green Bay? They gave

0: Gary Bell.
1: What else we're supposed to have? Definitely supposed to have. It's to use the word embarrassing is tough. I feel like I'm discrediting the NFL if I use that, and particularly the Tampa Bay Bucks and a great Todd Bowles coach and defensive coach team. Guy's been a winning coach for a long time.
0: Man, they got a whole different outlook on Todd Bowles than us people that live in Tampa Bay.
2: A winning coach?
0: Yeah. Guy pulled one out of his ass this week, and now you want to make him the next, you know what? What is he, the next Mike Tomlin? Please, get the hell out of here.
3: He might be looking for the future.
0: He's looking to the future. Todd Bowles sucks no matter how you cut it.
3: Yeah, but he might be getting fired, and he might need the Bucks.
0: He's making $40 million. This guy's making $40 million on a guaranteed deal. He ain't going nowhere.
1: Head coach or defensive coordinator, and that's the plan, and what they did tonight is the reason for that. And so to say embarrassing, I think I'd be discrediting them. And but we're definitely supposed to win this game. This is a game, you know, that was a game we're supposed to have on paper or whichever way you want to look at it. And I think Shadi said it best in the locker room. In this league, you've got to win the games you're supposed to win. And when a winless team comes into your home stadium on a Thursday night
0: and whips your ass, like they whipped your ass. They whipped your ass, guys. Bucks whipped your ass. They controlled the line of scrimmage. They went for a buck. When you got a running back that's going for a $170, you're going to get your ass kicked. In fact, I can't even tell you statistically the last time that a running back for a team in the NFL went for over 150. If that team, it'd be interesting to see what the winning statistics are or the winning percentage for any. If a running back on a team in the NFL goes for a $150. How many times does that team win? I would say probably 9 times out of 10. If you got a back that's going for a $150, let alone a guy that almost went 170. What do you go? 168? 169?
2: Yes, 168.
1: Primetime game? Yeah, we're supposed to win that.
0: That means they've established the line of scrimmage. That means they can run the ball. That means you can't put, you know, 8 men in the box, so to speak. You gotta and at that point you can pass. Wide open. Screens are wide open. All kinds. Here's the owner of Dallas. Jerry,
4: by the way, $20.
0: Thank you, by the way. Appreciate it, my friend. Here's the infamous Jerry Jones, owner of the Dallas Cowboys. Also general manager. The only owner in the league that also is doubles down as the general manager.
3: How old is that dude?
0: This guy's about 80.
4: Also TV star on Landman.
0: Yeah, TV star on Landman.
5: Extraordinarily disappointed. Really do need to get it done.
3: Get her done.
0: Horrible audio. Why can't we have gotten audio for one of these guys instead of the guy that's back where we are?
5: Basically, we're very physical.
0: All right, they switched over.
5: I thought both their fronts. Was really surprised at how well they ran the ball, how they ran it between the tackles. That was surprising. And we thought if they were going to run
0: it. I didn't watch the game. I'm sure you did. Did the offensive line pull something out? I mean, was Tristan pancaking people? Was Vita Vey?
4: Their defensive line sucks. That's a good thing. The Cowboys' defensive line is as bad as our defensive line. But luckily, the Cowboys.
0: And by the way, they got rid of Micah Parsons. They got rid of Micah Parsons for 2 defensive linemen from the Packers, Kenny Clark and Rashawn Gary. And neither one of those guys, you know, both, I think, first-round draft picks, have been non-effective for the Cowboys at all. Well, not that Micah Parsons is any better, because he's out. He's been out. Well, full-blown ACL, MCL, NCL, ASC. I mean, he blew his knee completely to shreds.
4: I think he's coming back in the 2 weeks.
0: They say potentially he could come back. The Packers play the Bears this Sunday in Lambeau. Then they play the Cowboys at Lambeau. They're saying, you know, Micah, that would be, you know, his return against his former team, the Cowboys. So they're saying potentially that could be it. But he's already running with the team and what have you.
4: Oh, good.
0: So I don't know. And he is Micah Parsons is a disruptor. I mean, that guy makes a difference. He really does. I mean, there's not a guy that is a football fan that follows whatever team in the league that wouldn't want that guy as your edge.
4: Correct.
0: I mean, He's one of what? The top five? You got the kid from the Raiders. Max Crosby.
4: Max Crosby, and then you have Myles Garrett.
0: Myles Garrett, formerly from the Browns. Who's he's with now?

0: now?
1: He's with the Rams. Oh. He's just been hurt. He comes back this week. And,
2: thought we'd put it on the quarterback's shoulders, their staff, their quarterback, all their players. Got a great victory here tonight.
0: Yeah, all right. See you later. Now, supposedly, this have they identified this person as a worker at the stadium? Or is he, somebody said he might have been a limo or a car driver for one of the players. He might have been a chauffeur, and he's standing in the, you know, outside of the locker room in that, you know, tunnel like area where the guys come off the field and they got a short walk to the, you know, to the locker room. And this guy's like standing against the wall for, I don't know if he works there at the AT&T Dallas Stadium, or he is just somebody's car service guy, but he yelled out the word embarrassing when Dak Prescott walked by. And listen, here's the thing. If you're a stadium worker, and you work for the Dallas Cowboys, you're probably going to lose your job, and it's probably not the right thing to say. You should keep your mouth shut. But is it really that big a deal? Because, quite frankly, is he lying? Is the guy lying?
1: No.
0: I mean, was the performance not embarrassing?
1: Especially against the Bucs.
0: Embarrassing right there. And now Dak Prescott looks at him. Uh-huh. Now, there's another angle of it. And I think this is where Dak responds back to something like, oh, yeah, you have to yell that out after I've passed you. After I've, you know, walked past you as a man, then you have to catcall me after I've walked by you. So he just said embarrassing.
3: You said it once I looked off, huh?
0: I mean, but I think that was the extent of the exchange. Now, did that guy get fired, Lummy? I'd seen reports that they're trying to identify who said it. If it was a stadium worker and he works for the Dallas Cowboys, chances are he might be fired.
4: Good.
0: But if he's a rideshare guy or somebody's chauffeur, then he might not be able to get fired, but he must probably lose his access to that area.
1: Like, yeah, it looks like they're still trying to identify the person. It's either a valet or an employee of the stadium.
0: One of the two.
1: Yes.
0: Also, before I go to words, the Lightning won last night.
1: Woo!
0: Lightning won. Was there any ball? Was there any Major League Baseball games?
1: Yeah, I was watching USF in the Bucs. USF lost, so.
0: USF is what, the football team?
1: Yeah.
0: They're horrible. Who they get beat by?
1: UTSA.
0: Who? University of Texas, El Paso?
1: San Antonio. Cleveland won. They beat the White Sox, so it's 2-2.
0: So it's 2-2.
1: Yeah, going back to
0: who do we want to play? Who do the Rays want to play? The Sox or the Guardians?
1: I think we swept the White Sox. I think we took the series from. We swept them at home, but we took the series from the Guardians. I think we want to play the Guardians are heating up right now. So I think even the
0: we'll play the White Sox.
1: Yeah.
0: Mm. So
1: because they're kind of streaky.
0: It's 2-2 right now. So the next game wins, right?
1: Yes, sir.
0: And is that in
1: Cleveland?
0: Is that today or tomorrow?
1: I believe it is tomorrow for they have travel time.
0: Mm.
1: So a little bit more time
0: back,
1: for the Rays to rest.
0: Back at, is it in Chicago or in Cleveland?
1: In Cleveland.
0: Oh.
1: Yeah.
0: Yeah.
1: It's going to be tough.
0: When we return, Stephen A. Smith, I didn't think anything that he said was a problem. You know, questioning. Listen, I questioned, Hedman. What's the guy's first name? What's Hedman?
1: Victor Hedman.
0: Victor Hedman, our defensive man for the Tampa Bay Lightning, you know, basically laid down and quit on the Lightning last year. The last third part of the season, the last, I don't know, like 30 games, he completely laid down and then blamed it on mental health. Now he has returned and he looks like he's back to form. And, you know, he's a major, major, major cog. And the wheels of the gears of success for the Lightning, Hedman laid down last year. And I questioned when, you know, a grown man using mental health as an excuse, especially when you don't specifically break down what that mental health issue is. Now, I think all of us, you know, could potentially have a soft spot for somebody that used mental health as an excuse to walk away from the game, if indeed it was really a, you know, mental health situation. you know, I don't feel good about myself. I'm depressed. That only goes so far with us, you know, real men, if you will. But, you know, my mom's dying. My father is ill. My, you know, things like that. We can
4: my
0: wrap
4: up.
0: My wife, you know, my wife is ill, or my marriage is in shambles. I need to work on that. There are things that us even hardened, smart ass men will take a step back and be like, you know what? I get it. You know, you're getting ready to lose your wife. Your marriage is in shambles. Your child could be sick. Your parents could be sick. I get it. And I can acknowledge that that would be potentially a huge distraction from you being able to play the game that you so much love and that you have to be all in. When you're playing a game, when you're playing at the professional level, NHL, Major League Baseball, football, doesn't matter what sport it is, racing, you have to be mentally all in. You have to be. And so probably as a family, as a dad, as a husband, as a father, as a son, you probably are checked out on portions of your life because you're so enthralled with this game. You have to do film study. You have to practice. You got to lift your weights. You got to take care of your body. You got rehab. You got, you know, physical fitness. You got to learn plays. There's 7, 8, 9 different assets of the game that you have to learn, whether it's taking care of your body, whether it's eating correctly, whether it's getting treatment, rehab, weightlifting, whatever. You know, you have to be all in. And if you got something at home that's distracting you, there's some incidences where even Gene Lasker, the most hardcore guy, be like, man, if you got mind problems, you know, whatever, just play the game. Well, you know, but if you're getting ready to lose your wife, your child's in the hospital, your mom is dying, your dad has cancer, you know, real life, big time problems, well, if you're going to use mental health as an excuse to walk away from the game, I think you have to give smart asses like me and Stephen A. Smith and other people a little bit more meat on the bone with regards to what, quote unquote, your mental health issue is.
1: You can't ask them that.
0: But you know, and you can't, because then you're a bad guy. So Stephen A. Smith, you know, was a little bit jovial about it, was a little bit very, you know, hypercritical of the is it Lane Johnson?
1: Yes, it is.
0: Lane Johnson, the offensive lineman for the Eagles, walking away after 5 games when he contemplated retirement during training camp, but then stepped up and said, I'm going to do one more season. And then 5 games into the season, when things aren't going so swell, he now says, I'm going to walk away for mental health issues. Stephen A. Smith somewhat made fun of him, kind of, you know, jovial, made it a jovial, somewhat cartoon type moment. And a lot of people called Stephen A. Smith out about it. And he walked it back yesterday, and I thought he did a brilliant job. I didn't have a problem with what he said.
1: What he walked back that he just said, yeah, he quit?
0: No, he...
1: And blamed mental health?
0: No, he walked back everything, and I thought it was very much a class act.
1: But what did Stephen A. Smith say that was so wrong?
0: I don't think anything.
1: Because did Lane Johnson quit?
0: Huh?
1: Did he quit?
0: Yes.
1: Okay.
0: I'm on your team. I'm on your team. I think Lane Thompson's a quitter.
1: Yeah,
0: even if your mom is in a hospital or you're fine, you can make time out of your and go see your mother.
1: You know what? Mike Tomlin had a good quote for this, and maybe I just think it's a good quote. But when you're 1% of the population, you can't make a decision that the other 99% normally makes.
0: Can you say that one more time?
1: When you're a 1%er, because people in the NFL,
0: but Laughter's like, a 1%er.
1: Yeah,
0: he's. But in a different way, you're not supposed to talk about it. Anyway, go ahead.
1: But when you're one, because you know people say like you play high school, college. There's only 1% of the population that can make it in the NFL.
0: Right.
1: You have to make a decision that is going to be different than what the 99% normally makes.
0: Right. You're wired differently, you're in a whole different league. Yeah, I agree. You know what? That comes from the great Mike Tomlin, and I got a lot of respect for him. Anyway. I'll do the Stephen A. Smith stuff next. Hold on.
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1: So I was cruising around Facebook. By the way, the Bubba the Love Sponge Show, how are you? Friday, October 9, was perusing around Facebook, and I'm catching skag algorithms now.
3: Oh, nice.
1: And this guy, he works at some kind of dealership, obviously Bendel Lawn Equipment, and he's demoing a new skag. I think the skag cheetah.
4: First, you're last. Pick a cheetah.
5: Do you want to be at the top of your game? Then check this out.
3: That's skag, pretty nice.
1: Cheetah. Yeah, now, see, I guess skag, they're doing pink ones for the month of October. They're producing pink ones for breast cancer awareness. I think they're doing like these camouflage ones too.
3: That's pretty cool.
1: They obviously have the standard skag orange and then, you know, a subsidiary of skag now. And I think it's basically a skag when it comes to the zero turn division, but that's the Bluebird Turf. And they're built by Skag Metalcraft of Mayville. But I'd like to have a... Now, Gene, I love my orange and black one like you got. You have a Patriot. Yeah. I got a Turf Tiger, too.
3: That's pretty badass.
1: This is a cheetah.
3: Yeah, it's pretty neat.
1: But this is like a Desert Storm. Like, it's yeah. I really like the camo.
3: Yeah.
1: Don't you?
3: Yeah.
1: And it's got the... It's also... And I don't have these, and I know that you do either. They have the Run Flat Michelins.
3: No.
1: You know, the tires that, you know, they're like... They're the Run Flat tires. Yeah. I don't have those.
5: 61-inch deck. 2-speed transaxle. Up to 16 miles an hour.
1: 16 miles an hour.
3: Jeez.
1: I'm glad Lasker didn't get this one. And let me tell you
6: really,
1: something.
6: Really in that one.
1: I mow at 16. Yeah. 40 horsepower.
5: 40 horse Briggs Vanguard.
1: 40 wow. horse Briggs.
6: Nobody needs all that.
5: We've got it here in the tan and green. Comes with the Michelin no flat tires. Come check us out. 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
4: If you ain't first, you're last. Pick a cheetah.
1: That's the new Skag Cheetah.
3: Wow.
1: Love it. And I love the colors.
3: Yeah, that's pretty awesome.
1: All right, so I got a text from Ty J, and I don't know where. You know, Ty J listens to the show, obviously, is a very good friend of ours. He self-proclaims, says he's going to be the only black guy at BARP.
3: Well, we got black guy in Cali coming, so.
1: Oh, we do?
3: Yeah.
1: Fantastic.
3: Company.
1: So there you go. And, you know, but anyway, I love Ty.
6: Be blacked up.
1: I love Ty J. He's been a friend of mine since literally the day he stepped down foot in this town. We've had various interactions. He, you know, has remained very close with Warren. He has expressed to me that Warren's not happy with me right now. But Ty J is he's a really good dude. You know, he's been here to the Clem compound. We had lunch together one time. He's just a good dude. I have a lot of respect for his wife, Jeannie. He's got a beautiful daughter who's now into the private sector. I think she graduated from, I think originally she went to Ole Miss like he did to play volleyball. And then I think she finished out her collegiate education academia at USF, I think.
3: Oh, nice.
1: So anyway, she's great. She's great. Ty J's life is great. His drone business is doing better than ever. He's a self-made guy. I think he's been pretty smart about his pension I don't think that Ty J was real smart when he was making big money as a player, much like me. But, you know, at later in life, he really buckled down. He started his own business. He's very successful. He makes a very good living. But I don't know what this means. He listens to the show. Now, obviously, here's a guy that played, I think, 9 years in the league. I think he had problems with having a concussion. He had some health situations that were derived from him being concussed. And so, but I don't know. But Ty-Jay to me seems like the kind of guy. He's a hardcore brother from Detroit, and he's no nonsense. Like, Ty-Jay is the furthest thing from a hypochondriac pussy, meaning like, you know, Ty-Jay played hurt, you know. And so he says this to me. Wow. Mind blown. One percenters must think different from the other 99%. My day just got better and it's not even started. How about having a great show? Have a great show. Hashtag Bubba Army. So I don't know if Ty-Jay is kind of dancing with this Lummy Beast by like saying, listen, man, when I was in the league, you couldn't come up with this nonsense of saying I got like some hurt philioma and some mind games and there's some bad things that are happening to me right now. And my girlfriend's mad at me and my kid's sick. They just told you to get your ass out there and play, right?
3: Yes.
1: I don't know if he's coming from that perspective or he's coming from, listen, you guys are not one percenters, you and Lummy and Gene and the rest of the guys. I am. I'm a guy that played in the league. Mental health is a real deal. And I stand with Lane Johnson, and you guys are wrong. You guys are wrong. So I can't interpret what his text meant, meaning like you guys are, I come from him. Meaning him, I, Ty-Jay Armstrong, come from the old school where you just get over it. Get better. You know what I'm saying? Get better.
3: I mean, because that's what Mike Tomlin was trying to say, is that he was trying to say that the 1%, you're not the same as everyone else. Like the Padres closer that took maternity leave on the last game of the playoffs. I mean, you can't take paternity leave.
1: Ty-Jay, can you text me back and give me a better understanding as to what angle you're shooting? I mean, listen, because indeed, if you're shooting that angle where we don't know what we're talking about, I agree. We don't. We've never walked a day in your NFL shoes. We've never been part of the NFL ecosystem and how that works and how has it and has it changed dramatically? Could Paul Gruber, a guy that you obviously was an unbelievable. I don't know if Paul Gruber ever made the Hall of Fame or not. He certainly had a Hall of Fame career.
3: I don't think Paul Gruber ever missed a NFL game either.
1: So Paul Gruber,
3: if we're gonna
1: compare lineman to lineman, let's put your Paul Gruber, a guy you played with, University of Wisconsin, just a man's man, just a good dude. Hard work and never missed a game.
3: Played all 183 games. It was 12
1: would Paul
3: NFL
1: Gruber
3: career.
1: Ever say, I got mental issues. I got mental health. I got to deal with some stuff. My mom's sick. My dad's dying. You know, would Paul Gruber ever do that? And I think we can all collectively come up with the answer. No, he wouldn't. He just wouldn't. And so were players different back then? You know, Ty-Jay, could a player have said, hey, I got some mentals going on. And I got to get my mentals and my chickens and my scratch. I got to get it all right. I'm done. I retire. After you've committed to them and been with these guys all through training camp and what have you, and like Lummy, what were the financial ramifications? He got $10 million for the first game.
3: First four games, yeah, he got for, and then he lost out on $10 million, but he signed in 2025 a 1-year $25 million extension. So,
1: all right, Ty-Jay says call him.
6: So I'm gonna call Ty-Jay.
1: Call him because I'd like to get. Like, are we on the right side of this, or are we on the...
3: Yeah, I don't want Ty-Jay pulling up in that Subaru.
1: I don't want him pulling up in that ass-kicking manly Subaru and kicking our ass.
7: I'll be pulling up with the other guy with him.
1: Won't you shut... Listen, won't you... Of all people, you need to be quiet.
8: Good morning.
1: Hey, it's us, and we're live. Through your cryptic text, I couldn't quite understand what angle you're going with it. So I've kind of like said, okay, either Ty-Jay's mad at us and is like, listen, you guys have no idea what you're talking about because you're the 99% that don't know what you're talking about and never walked a day in an NFL player's shoes. Or are you saying, listen, back in the day when you played, a guy like Paul Gruber, nobody would ever say that they're having mental issues. They just got through it.
8: Well, I really think I'm not comparing myself to that guy or anybody else. I never considered myself a 1%. I never looked at it like that. But that's why I was saying mind blown. Like, damn, I was a one percenter, and I made decisions like the other 99% a lot of times, right? And so put myself in those shoes. My mother did pass at my freaking game, right?
1: I don't know. Hold on, Ty J. I don't know if any other player. Hold on. Let me just say something, Ty J. Just fill it in. I don't know if I have ever, as a fan, let alone a friend, known of a more upsetting situation that an NFL ball player could go through, more so than what you went through at Soldier Field. I've never heard of such a thing.
8: And think about this. Back in the day, there was no mental health. You were just crazy as hell, right? And they had mental institutions they would put people in. So because of my stature and the way that I looked, and, you know, I was kind of standoffish, I think that the upper management was terrified of me. They were terrified of me. And especially with that, they didn't know how to deal with mental health. They didn't know how to deal with a person or one of their players' immediate family members passing at the game.
1: At the game.
8: No one knew how to deal with that, right? At the game. And so, me, I've never been through that. I was 21 years old, bro.
1: Yeah.
8: And,
1: you knew.
8: I lost it. But you know what, though? I still played. I didn't let that hold me down, but I acted out, right? That's where I failed at. That's where no one picked that up, right? I was losing my damn mind. Thinking young, dumb, and a crap load of money. And was just going nuts.
1: So you did your job, but your mental your mental issues happened off the field, and you're acting out and acting like a fool.
8: When I got home, I was crying my ass off. Mm-hmm. Right, exactly. And then you know how you what I did to suppress that is I just went crazy. I was going out every night, banging every chick in Tampa. If you listening and you knew.
1: I don't even want to get into it. I'm afraid of what I can and cannot say, so I'm going to let you tell the story, okay, my friend?
8: Believe that. I was just losing my mind, man. And so, you know, if it wasn't for my wife and my daughter who saved me, I had to get the hell out of Tampa. I had to get out of the league and just become normal. And that's what I did, man. And I was brought up, you know, stronger than that. But that whole thing changed me. When my mom passed, man, that changed me totally. It changed me to a totally different person.
1: I can't think of.
8: Let me tell you this. For about 7 years, I just lost it. I just lost it. And that's why I just disappeared, got the hell out of Tampa, moved out to Southern Hillsborough County, and life has been great ever since then, man. I really was blessed with my wife, and she was put there for me. And I really think that people come to your life for a reason, you know, and like I said, man, my wife and my daughter saved my life, man, because who knows where I would have been if it wasn't for them. I'd have lost. I probably would have killed somebody.
1: You'd be in prison.
8: I was on the verge. I was on the, yeah, exactly.
1: I mean, I'm not trying to be a dick, but
8: because statistically, Bubba, when I was growing up, man, most of the guys where I come from, Inkster, Michigan, we weren't going to live past 26.
1: I mean, you know what I mean? I mean, including
8: so
1: your
8: brain. To get out of that situation, holy moly.
1: I mean, you were a powder keg. And honest to God, and your wife, you put her through hell. She just isn't a Johnny come lately that just stuck her head in there last minute.
8: That's what makes things worse. That's what makes relationships work. You know, you have to go through the ups and downs and then survive those. If you can't survive them, then you'll never make it. Listen to this. We've been together 27 years. You say that I put her through all that crap, right? And I did. But we're still together, right? So that means something. I ain't never been divorced. I ain't never been, you know, I'm not going to go there personally. But I ain't never been to no crap, right?
1: Right, no.
8: She has saved my life, and I love her to death, man. But I can definitely relate with that dude, but I wouldn't have walked away. I don't know what you never know what you would do in that situation.
1: But
8: you know,
1: I mean,
8: mom passing, and I'm telling you, you're gonna be a different person when that happens.
1: Well, here's the thing, Ty J.
8: But I'm just saying, man.
1: I think it's a different age, and that these athletes are way different than when you were going through, and you were like, listen,
8: exactly.
1: I can't quit because I got to get my bread, and I don't got my bread ain't guaranteed, and I haven't had a long, you know, and so I gotta if I walk away for this particular big incident to happen in my life, I'm not gonna get paid. Period.
8: Well, you know, I missed the game. I missed that game to go to my mom's funeral, man. And I came back the next week, And I, like I said, I wasn't the same person. But you're right. If you get hurt, you go out for mental illness or something like that, and the guy behind you plays better,
1: yeah,
8: you're pretty much done.
1: Yeah,
8: you're pretty much done, bro. There is no guarantee.
1: So, but you are a, you know, you never consider yourself a one percenter, but you are. You've walked those steps. You can talk. You know,
8: it came so fast and it disappeared so fast. Some of the years I don't even remember.
1: Really?
8: Put it that way. Yeah, man. Yep.
1: What? So let me. But what? Here's the thing. But what you can remember from it? What was your? Was it the 87-yard touchdown? You know, at the old Sombrero. What was your one particular most kick-ass moment in the league?
8: I would say the day that I signed and the day that I retired, man. You know, that's like having a boat.
1: Yeah.
8: As soon as you buy, you're like, hey, I got a brand new boat. And then as soon as you get it, like, man, this sucks.
1: they say that a boat owner's, the best 2 days for a boat owner is the day he buys it, the day he sells it.
8: Exactly. I had a boat, too. And a nice little yacht. I went from a jet ski to a damn mini yacht. And, It was called Boats and Hoes, you know. You weren't going out there. We were getting busy, you know what I mean? And so, I'll tell you a funny story. One day I was at this, I was hanging out with a friend of mine. He owns this, it's called, he owns a company called 1-800-GOT-JUNK, right? And so, I was thinking about investing in it. And so I was like, let me go check and see what you do, right? So we're sitting at this Chick-fil-A. And this girl comes in, white girl, and she has a little baby, white baby. So I know it ain't mine.
1: And, all right.
8: She goes, are you Ty J? And I'm like, I don't even recognize. She's like, yeah. It's like, we used to go out to your boat all the time. I'm like, oh, Lord. And so I'm like, all right, nice to meet you. See you later. So she walks away. And I look at my friend. I'm like, oh, yeah. You know what happened. No one goes on the boat.
1: No, you're not going on the boat without getting the brakes. You beat the brakes off those people on the boat, please.
8: The other thing
1: I was going to ask you is I watched the Ole Miss LSU game a few weeks ago, and that's obviously where you played, and it was just, oh my God, electric. And obviously Ole Miss pulled out a win, and it's got a huge story with Lane Kiffin, formerly their coach from 2 years ago, brought the quarterback and switched teams to LSU. So it was a huge game, and it was College Game Day was there, and it was just electric. Was it that much of a fever pitch when you played there? And is it an atmosphere that is indescribable?
8: The Grove is legendary. People just don't understand about the SEC and about Ole Miss and about the culture of just that conference, man. That school is legendary. It's just now coming to fruition because of all the social media, you know? But when I went there, it was the same thing. It was always like that. You know, we just weren't the top tier teams, you know. But about Lane Kiffin, man, when we got this guy, we got him from FIU, Florida International.
1: Yeah.
3: FAU.
8: He left those guys to come to us during a bowl game. And I knew as soon as we signed him, I'm like, he's going to do that same thing to us. Just a little bit of time is going to be the same. So I really wasn't on the boat. Right. And so with this new NIL thing and how guys can switch teams and play for 8-9 years is crazy to me. It's crazy. I'm a loyal guy. There's no way I would leave Ole Miss and go to Mississippi State or LSU or Tennessee or Arkansas. No way. I'm Ole Miss forever till the day I die.
1: What was it like rolling around Ole Miss, big man on campus, knowing you're going to get drafted? I mean, were you slaying it?
8: Listen, there is no guarantee. I didn't go in there thinking that. I just went there and put my head down and bust my butt. You know, when I came out of high school, I didn't have great grades, so I had to go to a junior college in Iowa. Right, so I went to a school in Iowa Central in Fort Dodge, Iowa, and I did 2 years there, man, and just grind. And then next thing you know, I was paying to go there. So I had like a partial scholarship, but my mother had to pay the other half.
1: Oh, really?
8: Right? And so she didn't have that money, right? So it was like, you go to school, you can come home, but don't come home. So that meant, listen, I'm paying for you to go to school. You go ahead, get your education, make something out of yourself, but don't bring your ass back here, right? And if you do, you better have a good reason why you're coming back home. So I always had it in my head, you know, I can't let my mom down. I can't let my mom down, right? So I bust my butt there at Iowa, got a full ride scholarship at Ole Miss, and the rest is history, bro.
1: What's
8: like I said, I never thought that I was going to go pro. I never thought that. But in my
1: senior year, you know, you got invited to the combine. You were a third rounder. When you're a third rounder.
8: Combine is one clue. But then, too, when you start going to those off-season bowl games, Senior Bowl, Blue-Gray game, the Eastway Shrine game, you know, when you go to Senior Bowl, that's all guys who are pretty much in the top 100. Right. And I went 79. So that's when I knew. When I knew that I went to the Senior Bowl, I was like, oh, yeah, it's real. Right. And so I moved with my agent and,
1: With your sign and bonus, third round back in the day, what kind of sign and bonus bread did you get?
8: Oh, shit. I don't know. Maybe 150 or something like that.
1: Did you take care of mama?
8: Yeah, but again, man, my mom passed like week four, bro.
1: Right. So, I mean, right.
8: Not really.
1: Yeah.
8: Not really.
1: Ty J's often told me the only person he's ever been scared of in life is Mama Ty J. You think Ty J's stiff? She raised three boys, right, Ty J? Three hoodlums.
8: That's right. By herself. Well, I won't say hoodlums.
1: I don't mean that disrespectfully. I don't mean that. But weren't your other two brothers pretty badasses? And they would like you were the youngest, and they would make you fight older guys.
8: No. You know, they would make me fight to toughen me up to fight the other kids. They thought that I was scared of. But you told the story. They were the ones who protected me. So whenever someone would mess with me in the hood, they never knew that we were brothers. We had the same father, different mothers. Right. I mean, same mother, different fathers. So I had two brothers that were older than me by 10 years, but no one knew that we were brothers, right? I'm high yellow, and them two dudes are dark, right?
1: I'm high yellow.
8: And they're short. So whenever something would go down, I would say, hey, I'm going to get my brother. I'm telling you, you don't want to do this. So it's basically something like that, you know? And that's when I started getting older. People wouldn't mess with me because they knew who my brothers were.
1: And wasn't your older, I think you've told me privately, your oldest brother was a little bit like, he was full-blown cuckoo frog. Like, he would just fight at a drop. Like, he loved to fight. Like, he would fight every day.
8: No, he was just a hood guy, man. But he was the oldest, you know? So when you're the oldest kid, you know, you have to set the example for the younger ones, you know? And actually, my mother had my brother at like 20 years old, so she, you know, think about having a kid at 20 years old. You know what I mean?
1: In Detroit.
8: I don't know what her mind was, yeah. But, I mean, I'm pretty sure that was tough back in the 60s, too. You know what
1: I
8: mean?
1: So anyway, Ty J, I wanted to make sure that we weren't disrespecting you, and that, you know,
8: I didn't
1: misinterpret your text.
8: No, you didn't. I'm waiting on the sun to come up, man, so I can get this drone in there. It looks like it's raining, so I may have to be turning around and going back home.
1: Now, does drone
8: sitting on site right now?
1: Does rain like not make drones effective?
8: Well, I can't see
7: messes up the lens.
8: Sees on the roof if the roof is wet, right? So right. If there's like hail damage or any kind of broken tiles or missing shingles or anything like that, I can see them, but I can't really get detail because the roof is wet, so it has to be dry.
1: Right. All right. Well, listen, Tige, tell Warren I said hi. No heat.
7: Bring him by sometime.
8: No heat.
1: And
3: Warren, bring him by.
1: Yeah.
8: You know what? Hey, listen. I'm gonna bring Warren to barf. Is that cool?
7: Yes.
1: Yeah. Absolutely.
8: No.
7: Please do that.
1: Hey, hold on. You can bring Warren to barf as long as if I'm having problems, I can talk to you about it because you're the only person that can handle him.
7: You're the leash holder.
1: You're the only guy that can handle Warren Sapp.
7: In fact,
1: Dion should have hired you to be his handler. He might still have a job. All right, my man. Tell Jeannie we said hi, buddy. Love you too, buddy. See you later. It's great hearing it from, you know, potential mental health NFL, you know, player issues. Listen to how absolutely devastating this scenario is. And he missed one game. And if this isn't a better excuse for a player to say, I got to take some time off because I have some mental health issues. Ty J in the fourth game of his rookie year. Okay? Fourth game of his rookie year. It's at Soldier Field in Chicago. Now, his mother lived in Detroit. So at that time, the Buccaneers were in the NFC um, was it the Central, the NFC Central. And it was Chicago, Green Bay, Minnesota, Detroit, and Tampa Bay. Those were the teams.
3: Makes sense.
1: And each one of those teams had a home at home. Like, so the Bucks played Chicago in Chicago, and then Chicago would travel to Tampa and play the Bucks here. You know, you played each of your divisional opponents two times, once at home and once on the road. So the Bucks game four, Ty J is a rookie. He's getting some play, especially on running plays. He's absolutely an assassin when it comes to blocking. Like, he could seal that linebacker or seal the edge or double team the DT or go out. Like, he was just, I mean, he took guys' heads off. And while he's playing the game, I think it was maybe Dr. Joe Diaco or somebody from the Bucks. So his mother lived in Detroit. Well, she could catch the Lions home game and see her son, right? She could go, she had a friend that would drive her to Minneapolis, which is, you know, probably about a 6-hour drive, but Mama Ty J made the drive. She could drive to Green Bay from Detroit, and she could drive to Chicago. So she could see her son, you know, no less than four times, and if Ty J flew her down here, then more. But just where she lived in Detroit, she could get a friend to drive her, and Detroit to Chicago is like 3.5 hours. Not that big a deal.
3: No.
1: It's like from here to Jacksonville, maybe a little bit further. And so here it is, Ty J's fourth game. Happens to be in Chicago. Mama Ty J, you know, Ty J gets her all set up with tickets and stuff. And I think Ty J may have seen her before the game. You know, said, "Hey, what's up, Mama? You know, I can't spend a lot of time with you, but love you. You know, boom, here's your tickets." While Ty J is playing the game, Mama Ty J has a heart attack and dies right there in Soldier Field, at the seat. And I think it was Daddy Joe Diaco or somebody from the Bucks personnel, you know, got word to Ty J. Here's Ty J, you know, fully suited up, you know, on the sidelines. They're playing a game. Like, you know, you have your mom on your mind, but you're not worried about, you know, nothing like this ever happens. And they get him and it's like, "Listen, your mom has had a terrible situation happen. She had a heart attack." So Ty J left the game, rode in the ambulance with her mom, with Dr. Joe Diaco, and Ty J. Here's Ty J fully cleated up, like, you know, like fully uniform, probably without his helmet. And I think they pronounced her dead either in the ambulance or once she got to the hospital. And Ty J, I hope that me bringing this up doesn't bring back like bad memories and I'm upsetting you, because I'm not trying to upset you at all. I'm just giving people the historical background of a guy that only missed one game. Now, can you think of, I don't know what this Lane Thompson has going on in his life, this offensive tackle from the Eagles that's played, I don't know what, 14 seasons, Lemmy?
3: Won
1: a couple championships. I don't know what he's got going on in life. I really do not. But can you get any more of a drastic situation than your mom dying at your game? And if that wouldn't warrant somebody taking some time off because they need to get their mental health right, and all Ty J did was miss one game to bury his mother and went back to work. Now, that's a man's man. That is a one percenter. And that's the way the game used to be played. I can't think that Lane Thompson has anything more drastic going on mentally in his life than what Ty J went through. Right?
3: Yeah.
1: And missed one game for the funeral and never missed another game since. So here's Stephen A. Smith. I guess after the show, remember that the girl, the African American woman that was giving him the stink eye when he was pontificating about the Lane Thompson retiring, and what could Lane Thompson, the offensive tackle for the Eagles, what type of mental issues could you really be having? Or are you going to leave your team high and dry like this? Much like my opinion of Victor Hedman last year.
3: Yeah.
1: And I didn't have to walk mine back because I ain't. And you know what? Stephen A. had to walk his back. Now, he says that ESPN did not require him to do this. Mm. And he's doing it on his own, which, listen, I have respect for Stephen A. If he does what he did in this situation and walk it back, or if he would have just stood by his comments, I wouldn't have a problem with either one of them.
9: Yesterday, I made news in regards to...
1: By the way, I love Stephen A. I love this guy. I like him. I like him a lot.
9: Lane Johnson retiring from the National Football League, departing from the Philadelphia Eagles. My intent was joking about the Eagles. Bottom line is this. It doesn't matter what my intent was. It's how it's perceived. I messed up. And by the way, for those of you out there looking right now, this is not ESPN. This is not somebody forcing me to make an apology. Nobody did that. Nobody can do that. Here's the reality of the situation. I was wrong. And when you're an adult and you're a man, you have to admit that you were wrong. I was wrong to Lane Johnson. I was wrong to the Philadelphia Eagles. I messed up because I made light of the issue of mental health when that was clearly not my intent. Well, I shouldn't say clearly. It was not my intent, but it wasn't made clear enough. But in reflecting on it over the last hour, 24 hours or so, I want to say something that's incredibly, incredibly important. As much as I owe the apology to Lane Johnson and to the Philadelphia Eagles, it does not stop there.
1: Man, he's really going deep down on this, is he not? He must have gotten some corporate pushback or something. And it just really sucks, man. It's like, why can't a guy like Stephen A. Smith, who is being paid to be highly polarizing and give you kind of the other side objective, very intelligent view or opinion of a particular polarizing issue, he's that guy. He's that guy that brings the heat. He's the guy that gives you the other half. Why is mental health that big of an issue? And how soft have we become that you can't, you know, realistically have an opposing opinion about a person that's going through mental health? I mean, every one of us have suffered huge setbacks in life. And
7: especially you.
1: And especially me. And I wasn't allowed to take any time off. Get my mentals. My mentals to this day are messed up. I roll around with messed up mentals. But I can't physically afford to take time off. If we're not on the air, we don't make money. Period.
9: Mental health obviously is...
1: I don't have a big time contract like I used to have. I had a big time contract. 10 weeks vacation paid.
7: Boom.
1: That $83,333, which is what $1 million a year monthly take is $83,333. I was getting $83,333 from Cox, $83,333 from Sirius, and another, $1.5 million for my affiliates. And that was all guaranteed money. Regardless if I put on a bad show, good show, my mentals are into it, it's not into it, I take time off. I mean, we used to take, 10 weeks vacation, didn't we?
3: Yes.
1: 10 weeks. We barely take 4 now.
9: Incredibly serious.
1: Because we can't afford it.
9: This issue, I know it. I went through it myself. I know a lot of people who have gone through it. You know, I want to thank people like Charlemagne the God, like the great Jay Glazer, like Mike Wilbon, like Kimberly.
1: I guess these are all people that called him up after and said, hey, dude, that didn't come across too good.
3: Well, no, they've come out on ESPN or wherever, Fox, and said they deal with mental health.
9: And who told me in real time yesterday that I was coming across I was making light of the situation. Thank goodness she was sitting here next to me because I was immediately alerted that was how it was coming across. That was wrong. That was irresponsible on my part. But more importantly than that, especially speaking to my guy Jay Glazer this morning.
1: All right, enough of that. I heard enough. Listen, Stephen A. Smith, I know you're sorry.
7: You're crying for your job.
1: And I know you're sorry, and I appreciate your apology. And I'm sure that Lane Thompson and the Eagles fans and the Eagles and everybody appreciate your sincerity. It came across very sincere. I know that you mean it. I just wish that you could be the stiff, doubling down, non-apologetic person that we have all fallen in love with. And I think that in today's society, you can't be. You're gonna get canceled, or you're going to get screwed with in some way, shape, or form if, God forbid, you have an opposing opinion. Because now these people have, different forums and different ways to disrupt your life. Back in the day, if you didn't like what somebody said on TV or radio or in a column, you had to pick up the phone, call the radio station, call the television station, send their advertisers letters. There was a lot of infrastructure and a lot of stuff a lot of hoops you had to jump through. But now, man, you can just be a keyboard warrior and completely disrupt this person, you know, find out who their advertisers are, you know, get on various forums and ask people to be as offended as you are. And it's just, you know, you really can't roll around and be an asshole anymore. I mean, that's why we're not, you know, nearly as popular as we used to be, because they used to pay me a lot of money to roll around and be an asshole.
3: No, you can't.
1: Now I got to roll around and be an asshole, but I'm on my own with no safety net. So I got to be less of an asshole, because people don't like assholes.
7: No safety net.
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1: 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For

0: just bought, brought in or left for Lummy in the garage 5 shirts that need autographed by Gene Lasker. Gene, don't do that during the show like you do a lot of other things, like eat and act like a monkey while you're trying to get
1: involved in the show much today. I'm talking about NFL.
0: Well, we're getting ready to go to talk to other things. Okay, we're getting ready to talk about the Cornell 7 and Jane Doe and how her her case is now somewhat getting less and less strong each day.
1: Good.
0: That evidence comes out, including but not limited to her text exchange to the guy saying that it wasn't that big a deal. If anybody has a problem with it, then you just need to deal with it. Sex is liberating and what have you. So anyway, Gene, I got your... go to Bub Army Merch, Bub Army Store, Bub Army Shop. I don't know how many Gene Lasker, how about that, t-shirts are available. I think they're pretty much sold out. 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So John would put like, John, please have Gene sign this Costica, 123 Main Street, Valparaiso, Indiana. Thank you, Johnny K. Appreciate you. $100 in the Venmo. 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Appreciate you. Now, I was going to read this particular text, and then the stories that I play with in reference to Jane Ho and the Cornell 7. I think both television articles refer back to this particular text. I'm going to read it to you. It's from Jane Ho. To Jonathan. Now, is Jonathan, that's the guy's real name, ain't it?
2: Mm-hmm.
0: And he,
2: yes,
0: what he has been called publicly has been somewhat of a nickname, or so that you didn't know it, but his real name is Jonathan, and that is the guy that this woman
1: walked up the steps
0: with. Well, she's been attracted to. She's been attracted to for a while, and correct me if I'm wrong, but didn't they have some other interactions prior to this supposed orgy?
2: Yes.
0: And she got a little weird and real standoffish and quiet on the last couple times that they've gotten together, to the point where she brings it up in this particular text. Now, this is Jane Doe, as Lasker would call her, Jane Ho, from Cornell, that is now reaching out to Jonathan, who is the guy that started all of this. This is the guy that she went to come see, that they were dancing on the dance floor. This is the guy she made. This is the guy she likes. 843 Lummy, $100 on the PayPal. Yeah. Gene Lasker. Ooh. Gene Lasker brings it in, my friend. So this is the guy that she likes. This is the guy that she was there to go see. At the Chi-Fi or Phi-Chi, I think it's Chi-Fi, isn't it?
2: Chi-Fi, yeah.
0: Chi-Fi fraternity in Cornell. If you're not familiar with where Cornell is, it's upstate New York is where it's at. And so she's a student there. This Jonathan guy's a student there. They've had prior contact before. I think they've slept together a couple different times. And she has 10 shots in her, and she decides to go to this Chi-Fi fraternity party. She goes to the dance floor. She's dancing with this Jonathan dude. He says, hey, do you want to have a threesome with me and my buddy here? She says yes. They go up and, I guess, have a threesome. And then this is where it doesn't look so good for him, but I just still don't think that it outweighs the other evidence. And that is that he, either when he was engaging or was done having sex with her, he took a picture of her on the bed. By the way, Lummy, it's my understanding that the picture, those that have seen it, her eyes were open. She was like posing for the picture. Like it wasn't her inebriated and passed out.
2: Yeah. And he never got to finish. He went limp.
0: Okay. And he saw erectile dysfunction.
2: Yes.
0: I mean, or whiskey diz.
2: Yeah.
0: Let's call it whiskey diz.
2: Yes.
0: So he got whiskey diz. And he can't finish. So he takes a picture of her and sends it out in a group chat of 40 or 50 of his fellow fraternity brothers, to the extent of something like, hey, a free kitty, come get it. Walk in and whip it out.
1: Hook my girl up, because I didn't do it.
0: So I don't know how long after this particular night when this came down, probably the sooner it came to Jonathan, the better for him. But she texted him about, Jane Doe texted Jonathan about this particular situation. And the text,
2: 2 days later.
0: And the text reads like this. This is from her to him. Also, while it may have been nice for like only four people to have been around, y'all were both super out of it, and they should have taken it on themselves to leave. So I think she's saying, you know, what we initially started doing with the four people was okay, but the other people walking in, I wish they wouldn't have come.
2: Or attended.
0: Yes. So I think at this point that this isn't a wrong or a right situation. This is just her saying, hey, I wish it would have just stayed at you four. But she doesn't really get mad about it. She just says, I wish they would have taken it upon themselves to leave. At the end of the day, you, Matt, and I were in your bed, and they didn't need to get up in that. Okay, so, I mean, at this point, she's still not offended by it. She's not like, you're a piece of shiz, and you pass me off to all your brothers. No, she's just like, maybe being somewhat regretful of the quantity, but it's not anything like where, you know, you did it against my will, or, you know, there's the word, you know, rizape's not mentioned, nothing like that. So she then continues, and this is what kind of exonerates Matt or Jonathan, if you will. But if you have any regrets or anything you want to talk about, I'm always here to talk about it because that was a lot. I really do love you, and Matt, I promise I won't get quiet and weird with you like I did last time. Now hold on.
1: So that's
0: I really do love you. And I won't, and I promise not to get quiet and weird like I did before. So she's not in any way, shape, or form on this particular text exchange saying anything to do with sexual assault, anything to do with against her will, anything to do with her being inebriated and unconscious and passed out, anything to do with her being passed around. None of it.
1: She likes it.
0: Well, it seems that way, or at least she doesn't have a problem with it.
1: Right. She don't have a problem
0: and
1: with it.
0: And so now the talking heads, this one from CBS, everybody is now, this case supposedly is being gutted. And, you know, Jane.

0: told that she would have done anything to please him. According to ABC News, Ingalls had communicated to the university that he was the victim of a sexual assault, that he sent an email to the university in February explaining that when he was incapacitated, she had sodomized him.
1: All right, that's a nice little heat reversal.
2: Yeah.
1: Not only did I not sexually assault her or sodomize her, she did to me. I'd passed out. I had whiskey D.
2: Yes.
1: And I passed out, and she decided to take it around the farm. That was against my consent. I don't know if that in today's world, that excuse really
3: works. Well, she got whiskey D. How did she take it around the farm?
2: She was trying to...
3: She rolled him over and poked him in the butt?
2: No, she was trying to stop the whiskey.
1: Gene, you just really need to be careful with how you navigate through this particular situation.
3: I mean, but that...
1: He had whiskey D, and she was bound and determined to be a good girlfriend or a girl that liked and try to get him back in the game.
2: Oh.
1: And he couldn't get back in the game. And so now, you know, as he's in a lot of trouble and everybody are scrutinizing him and she's making all these allegations,
3: right,
1: and what have you.
3: You have to poke something in, don't you?
1: No, not necessarily. No. And let's not use those analogies, those words, those adjectives, if you will, Gene, if you even know what an adjective is.
3: Not a word before noun.
0: He says that the university didn't do much and he felt like that was...
1: Yeah, there's not a lot of sympathy for men that try to say we were raped by a woman.
2: Right.
1: Like, it's just...
2: Come on. Gene's been there. He should know.
1: What do you mean, Gene?
3: Yeah, but
1: the redhead.
3: That was the babysitter taking advantage of me.
1: Well, Gene was far younger.
3: But
1: he wasn't a grown man.
3: Rape.
1: You weren't a grown man.
3: No, I was a baby.
1: Yeah, you were a kid.
3: Yeah,
1: you were a kid when the redheaded babysitter decided to have her way with you. I think that was all part of the Jerry Rod world, was it not?
3: Yeah, it was a little bit before Jerry Rod, but yeah, it was part of it.
1: But you were a kid.
3: Yeah, I was young.
1: You're not, you weren't a sophomore at Cornell University, 21 years old.
3: No.
0: Hell no.
1: So, like, the society just doesn't score that as being an issue when a woman decides to take that whiskey D and try to get it back into the game. I'm sorry. I don't know that any police agency, I don't know that any prosecuting attorney, I don't know of any just real man that's going to really take any credibility in that at all. Well, listen, I didn't want it. I didn't want to give it to her. I wasn't even in the mood. I couldn't even get, I have erectile dysfunction.
3: I didn't even
1: and she
3: let
1: just
3: it get
1: kept,
3: up.
1: And she just kept going crazy on me.
3: Yeah.
1: I'm like, listen, the reason why sexual assault and rape is a problem is because usually 99.99% of the time, the person that's the aggressor, the raper or sexual assaulter, not E, they are physically larger and can, you know, physically manipulate that smaller person, usually a guy versus a girl. And so a girl physically usually cannot beat up a guy, or at least if he's in the mindset
3: of... Put
1: him
3: down and take it.
1: Yeah, I mean, listen, guys are going to take it, and that's where, you know, it's not really a reversible situation where I'm a man, I'm physically larger than her, and she decided to take it, and I didn't want to give it to her, and I couldn't do anything about it. You can push that chick off of you. Like, get out of here, bitch. I'm too drunk. I'm too high. Stop. Leave me alone. You know, she can't overpower you. She can't hold your arms and legs down like you can do her. You can't. So nobody even ever takes that allegation seriously. Well, you know, I was raped by a woman. Really? What happened? Well, you know, got a little too high, got on some pills and stuff. And she was wanting to go crazy on me, and I couldn't. I just couldn't get into the game.
3: So she smacked me around.
1: So she smacked me around. She beat
3: me
1: up. She pinned me down.
3: She put my thumb in me.
1: She started doing the spit game where she had me down and let a big string of spit get down almost to my nose. Then she sucked it back up.
3: The spit game.
1: How many times? We've all done that with our younger siblings where we get them down. We have all played the spit game when we were the larger person that could hold a smaller person down and you spit. No, you get that big hanging spit and you let it go about halfway down to their face and then you suck it back up.
3: I never tried that.
1: Yeah, that's just
3: kind of weird.
1: Genuinely, when you're overpowering somebody. Well, a girl can't play the spit game to you. So a girl cannot. I'm just telling you, for the most part. I mean, now, if Asia Wilson gets a hold of a little guy, okay, maybe she can rape him. But I don't think in this particular situation with these two people that went to Cornell,

0: the Jane Doe and Jonathan slash Matt, I don't think Matt can say, listen, I got raped.
1: Well, Jane Doe was a, she was a weightlifter, so.
2: Okay. I don't care, but you can't just jump on a dude, smack him around, and make him get a hard on.
0: You can't.
2: That's not going to happen.
0: You just
2: that
0: can't.
2: Way.
0: You're out. You're right.
3: They didn't basically take him seriously.
0: No, and listen, not only did the Cornell Police Department not take him seriously, life and the world does not take any man that's not physically incapacitated in some way, like wheelchair or something like that, but any grown man that's physically capable of rolling around as a grown man, even if you're a little guy, like, you know, 5'8", 5'9", like 150, there's no bitch that's going to take it. And nobody's going to take you serious, especially when you're trying to do a heat end around deal. When she's claiming you did that to her, then you're like, well, actually, no, she did it to me. Get the hell out of here.
1: So
0: come on, buddy.
1: It's crazy because the Jonathan guy, he tried to enroll at a different school down here in Florida, and they found out about it and they kicked him out.
0: God, yeah, you know, and here's the thing, man. I feel sorry for all those guys because they did some stuff wrong. But they didn't do some stuff wrong.
1: And he's already, I got kicked out for driving.
3: He entered into others.
2: I don't get where they did something wrong.
0: Well, society is going to continue to judge and penalize them, even though, Gene, they may have not done. Even though, listen, with the state attorney has already refused to go criminal on these guys.
2: Good.
0: This stuff, let's not forget, this isn't anything that happened. This happened 2 years ago. So this isn't, it's rammed through the judicial process. It's ran through the judicial process. It's now what happens is now you go criminal. I'm sorry, now you go civil.
1: Yeah, but Bubba, you're missing something.
0: What?
1: What sex is the prosecutor or the DA or whatever?
0: What is it?
1: Male.
2: So?
1: He doesn't understand the pain she went through.
0: Right, exactly.
1: That's what they're saying.
2: You just read her little note. She was not in no pain.
0: All right, hold on, let's just be quiet. Let's let this CBS fine attorney, a fine person, break this down.
3: Because they didn't basically take him seriously. She entered into other threesomes with other men at some point in the night after having had sex, according to both Jane Doe and this man, Giulio Lopes, whose attorney we interviewed yesterday. And Giulio Lopes came into the room and said, I'm going to put an end, or something along the lines of, I'm going to put an end to whatever the F this is, that everybody scattered at that point from the room. Ingalls still took Jane Doe to another room. At some point, she describes in her statement that she had expressed to him that she was so out of it, that she didn't have it in her to continue any of the sexual activities. And at that point, Ingalls offered her ketamine. Matthew Ingalls, Jane Doe's friend, is also the one whose name appears in that Snapchat group. He's the one who said something like, you can just whip it out. At the end of the night, Matthew Ingalls is with whom she went to sleep. And she described waking up, and this is in her sworn statement to police, waking up and seeing him with on either side of her, like hovering over her, is according to her sworn statement. Then they had friendly communications via text, and at some point stopped talking to each other. Matthew Ingalls is the only one of the men named in the lawsuit who did not give testimony. He did not participate or cooperated with the Title IX internal investigation. And he is the one that the Title IX internal investigation concluded was responsible for sexual assault and was expelled from the university.
0: But let me ask you a question. Why would he have been charged with sexual assault when the text messages from her and him seem to be very cordial and friendly, and she's like, I love you, I'll do anything for you, and I didn't have a problem with the first four. I wish the other ones would have seen their way out and not participated. But she did, you know, and that's probably somewhat, you know, you're getting you're regretful in the sexual activity that you just participated in two or three or four days later. And, you know, like, why do the guys got to be left and holding the bag of shit?
2: He took advantage of her wants.
1: The things that they're saying is that he advertised it, which he sent the text.
0: Okay, I agree.
1: He, according to her, manipulated her into taking ketamine.
0: Okay.
1: And then slapped her butt so hard that she had
2: a bruise. So she was that much of a hoe.
0: Speaking of slap, we got the Power Spank Girls going to be here today in the 9 o'clock. And then a girl that's part of the Lingerie Fight Championship. You can find Lingerie Fighting Championship anywhere on YouTube or Facebook. We're going to have a girl that's fighting this Sunday at OCC in Pinellas Park. U.S. 19 and 49th Street. Celebrity judges Bill Alfonso, a famous pro wrestler from the ECW days, who I wrestled, by the way, and beat.
1: He's a nice guy.
0: Matt Riddle. Oh, no. Fonzie's great.
1: Yeah.
0: Matt Riddle, former WWE superstar, now independent, and Dr. Dan Diaco from the Bob the Love Sponge show. We'll have those girls in the 9 o'clock hour, right? Let me.
1: Yes, sir.
0: Yeah, fantastic.
4: You know, he probably shouldn't have said that.
5: That kind of frank dialogue troubles me.
4: More of the Bubba the Love Sponge show after this.

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4: Don't forget, it dropped yesterday. I completely forgot. By the way, 843 Bubba, I think I said earlier today.
5: Yes.
4: Him, Johnny K, and

0: completely, as we were ending the show yesterday, I completely forgot to remind everybody at 10 o'clock yesterday, every Thursday at 10 o'clock is when a new Deadly Intentions podcast comes out with me and Pete Rossini. Pete is a guy that's self-described on the spectrum. He's autistic, but kind of like autistic in a Rain Man kind of way. You know, not like autistic in a non-functional type way. He was sentenced to 40 years in federal prison, did 25, got, I think it's either 18 or 20 prisoners time reduced. And in some cases, I think on four of them, wrote appeals, successful appeals on the federal level that the ruling got time served. So they literally let him out the next day. And I think one of which, Gene, one of the appeals that he helped was an outlaw.
1: Yes, he was.
0: And like this guy's a made man. Like Pete is a made man. Like Pete is a made man by a lot of different people's standards. And I was introduced to him by a mutual friend. And like, man, you need to start doing a standalone kind of true crime, you know, deal with this guy. He just got out of federal prison, and he is a absolute unbelievable amount of wealth of intelligence in the way the cartel operates and various serial killings. And if you just give Pete a subject matter, he completely you see the notes he brings.
2: Oh yeah,
0: I mean he brings.
1: And you're over there playing on your phone.
0: What do you mean?
1: Back it up a little bit, and you'll see you wasn't doing right. Man, get with the program.
0: Shut up, Lasker. Fry smash you again like we did in Indianapolis.
1: Did you see him, Lummy?
2: No, I did not.
1: Yeah, Gene. He was playing on his phone.
2: I don't see that.
0: Well, they should have cut that. They should have cut that out.
1: They didn't.
0: Gary and Bobby should have cut that out. So anyway, we did. I was referred to the Lizzie Borden special on Netflix. It's one of the hottest streamed shows right now in the world. And it's the Lizzie Borden story. And the Lizzie Borden story has been told by a lot of different people. Netflix put their spin on it. It's a top 10 streaming show in the world. I watched all eight episodes, and Pete actually broke it down according to court records. Now, Pete didn't watch the Netflix deal. Pete just went into all the court records and all the newspaper clippings that were available from back in the day, and just all the evidence from the trial, and he broke down what really happened. And it's really, really quite shocking how the liberties that, I mean, Netflix lied. Netflix Hollywooded this thing up. They wanted to make her like a bisexual lesbian, younger, like 21, 22, when realistically she was in her 30s when she did this heinous crimes. She wasn't in her young 20s. She was not bisexual and attracted to the maid Maggie. She was not. They never had any interaction sexually at all. Netflix says that Maggie helped, you know, do the unalivings. None of that happened. So Pete broke down the real truth about Lizzie Borden, and that's our that's our latest installment on our Deadly Intentions podcast. Go to @Deadly Intentions Show, or click on the collab button we have on the Bubba Army channel. And I think this is the, you know how Gary always does like a 20-second little AI deal?
2: Yes.
0: I think that, here we go. Here. This is they pretty much depict her as an older teenager.
3: She was 32.
0: That's another big, huge red flag.
3: She received a generous monthly allowance.
0: None of that was ever brought up.
3: Lizzie goes on a 19-week tour of Europe when she turns 30.
0: For real?
3: Yeah, it's a lavish trip.
0: So if you really want the truth, if you watched the Netflix special, you're really going to want to see this. And if you've not watched the Netflix special, then you really wanted to know the truth about what happened in the 1890s Lizzie Borden, you know, she killed her stepmother first and then she unalived her dad. And there's a famous rhyme that kids said on the playground. What is it? Lizzie Borden. I don't even know what the hell it is.
2: Something 30 or 40 times, and then her dad
0: did it 41 more or something like that. Yeah. So go to Deadly Intentions. Watch it if you like. And if you haven't seen the Netflix special, it'll give you the true skinny as to what happened. And if you did see it, you'll be absolutely blown away by the liberties that Hollywood took.
1: So Lizzie Borden's show was one podcast?
0: Yeah, it was a two-hour podcast. Down kind of what Netflix embellished or lied about. And there were a lot of different things. In the 9 o'clock hour, we're going to have the Lingerie Fighting Championships. You can go to Lingerie Fighting Championships on YouTube. They got nearly 1 million subscribers. And we're going to have, I think, is it Bella?
2: Yes.
0: Bella, I think right here.
2: Yes.
0: Bella Inc. Bella Inc. We're going to have this girl in the 9 o'clock. Now, this event is happening Sunday in Pinellas County at OCC, and Bella Inc's fighting, is she not?
2: Yes, she is.
0: Is she fighting?
2: Yes, she is.
0: Okay.
4: Fighters to the center, please.
0: Let's see when they start fighting here.
5: In the black end. Interesting movement there.
0: Oh, my God.
5: Exchange to the body. That would think you'd favor Bella Inc there, then.
6: Kind of move back in that low crowd.
5: Wild movement there. Tight movement with a big kick to the body. Bella Inc just punches away, but oh! Can Hex get on top? She does.
0: So, yeah. we'll navigate through that in the 9 o'clock hour.
7: Wow.
0: Bella Inc. They're doing the slap. This is the very first time they've done, they started a new thing called Power Spank.
2: Yes.
0: Chicks that spank each other.
2: Yes.
0: Now, can we get them to spank each other, or do we think we get like a situation for that? Probably a situation.
2: Probably get a situation for that.
0: God, isn't it crazy, the stuff that, like, my God.
2: I spoke with Gary about it, and yeah, there's rules on YouTube.
7: There's rules.
0: Yeah, my
7: God. Imagine.
0: Just to close out the Jane Ho / Cornell 7, this guy is kind of going to give you a little...
7: girl's view?
2: Or is that a girl?
0: I think this is a guy, dude. I think it might give you maybe a feminine man's perspective.
8: Well, that's a wrap, folks. Jane Doe's case.
0: I mean, okay. Well, let's just see what he's got to say.
8: Has officially collapsed with these new text messages. Her attorney is spiraling. In new text messages she conveniently left out of her lawsuit, she says none of the sexual stuff was illegal. Anything anyone has to say about the gangbang.
0: Now, again, these are verified texts. And I'm just going to rewind it so everybody can listen to what she said. This is what she said. This is why there was never any criminal charges filed. These are her own words. 48 hours after this incident happened.
8: Sexual stuff was illegal. Anything anyone has to say about the gangbang is out of their jurisdiction. We shouldn't feel shame. Our body, our choice. She's a real life Gloria Steinem. She's the next Hillary Clinton. Our body, our choice. She allegedly told one of the guys, this is what women did in medieval times. We're all consenting adults here. From all of these texts and all of the evidence we have now, she seemed to be the strongest, most sober, coherent person in the room. She was texting her girlfriends in between rounds. This girl was...
0: See, nobody knows that.
7: Between rounds.
0: Nobody knows that. We've not been told that, and I guess it's just now come out as her texts are being leaked to the press.
8: Also planning on going back to the frat house for the Halloween party. She didn't conclude she was sexually assaulted until they disinvited her. And even in the text, one of her main concerns is that some girls from Pi Phi were whispering behind her back. So understandably, this is a young woman.
0: See, and again, I brought up, and like probably a lot of people have, this wasn't a problem until a few of her friends found out, and then they started slutting her out.
7: Some stupid
0: like, listen, man, why would you do that? You're such a slut. Like, don't. Well, you know what? Being a slut's not illegal. Mm-hmm. And us guys need sluts. We do. Now, you know, you may not want to bolt up to one for life, but man, sluts are fun when you're in that. When you're at a part of your life when, you know, sluts are in play, they're very, very highly effective. Now, I don't know if you marry one and have kids with one, but they're certainly fun to play with, right? You know what they are, Gene? They're a 1,200 horsepower 34 coupe.
7: That's
0: and,
7: right.
0: And let me explain it to you.
7: Yeah.
0: Now, your wife is that daily driver that you love and that's dependable and won't break down and is solid. Kind of like your F-450.
7: Yeah.
0: That's Sarah. Solid. But not that you would ever step out, but that 34 coupe. Now, you can't, it's not a daily driver, by all means. No way could it be a daily driver, right?
1: Right.
0: Something would happen to it.
1: Yeah.
0: Because it's fun to play with, ain't it?
1: Oh, yeah.
0: It's fun to take out every once in a while. Well, for you single guys out there, not, I don't know if the analogy using Gene because he's a happily married man is the correct
1: but
0: play.
1: But you can't really use that as a signal of what you would do, because the simple fact is, you can't turn my coupe upside down and my dually upside down and they look the same.
0: Yeah.
1: Okay.
0: Yeah. I mean, yeah. There's different. That's definitely differences.
8: And who felt shame and remorse?
0: That might not have been the right analogy, Gene. And I apologize to Sarah if it offended.
8: For going to.
0: But I'm just saying, is that slut is that 34 coupe that you can go out and have fun with?
1: Yeah, but that was in the beginning of time.
0: But that's before you, found your lovely wife.
1: Yeah, I mean, you realize when you were rolling
0: around, when you were
1: really
0: rolling around as a single man, you know that 34 coupe is your weekend, you know, slut.
1: Right.
0: It's not your daily driver. You're the girl that you're slutting around
1: with. We tended to, as young guys, though, we turned all our girlfriends into sluts.
0: I know.
1: And we practiced with our friends, too.
8: And getting on dirty, stinky bed sheets on all fours and letting multiple men have sex with her. She was shamed and she felt bad about it. That's human behavior. The fact that she's calling it a gangbang herself and saying, our body, our choice, that's why
0: you're... Yeah, like when she calls it, when Jane Doe calls what happened via text... a gangbang, and she uses words like our body, our choice. I think that you don't have anything there criminally at all.
1: It's all over.
0: And it's just what you have is what you got and what you're going through, which is your civil proceeding. That's what you got.
1: And she could have been inebriated if she was texting in between sets.
0: In between rounds, yeah.
1: Yeah.
8: Attorney is on CNN almost every single hour. You can see the guy is coming unglued. He did not expect all of this to come out, and he keeps trying to spin a narrative. He can't even keep his story straight. This really is just another George Floyd, Black Lives Matter. This is like COVID. The mainstream media all pushing a narrative. All of these viral marketing campaigns, everyone posting, I am Jane Doe. I am Jane Doe. So you're telling the world that you like to get gangbanged in frat houses.
0: I mean, yeah. I really, you know what? As much as we didn't necessarily appreciate this guy's insight based on his appearance, I think his message is highly effective.
1: Yeah, he's good at it.
0: I think he's very. I think what he's saying and bringing to light is very effective.
2: Pasco Brent Nye, 25.
0: Thank you, Brent Nye. Lummy, the owner of the Covington Farm Barn, or the Farm Barn at Covington, where we'll be having
1: see you soon.
0: This year's BARP festivities Thursday and Saturday.
8: Some of the guys were so drunk they were passing out and throwing up, and she kept trying to have sex with them. They could sue her and hit them with the reverse Uno card. And as soon as Letitia James entered the scene, we knew this was a partisan witch hunt for political purposes. I'm still not convinced that isn't Tyler Perry in one of his Madea costumes.
0: I don't think you need to get into Letitia James' name calling. I think the information that you're giving is really, great. Really, really valid, and the average person didn't know about this. I don't think you need to get into name calling with Letitia James. I think it kind of maybe stifles your credibility a little bit.
8: Seen them in the same room. What really frustrates me, as I've said many times, I have stood with victims of assault. I have stood with women who've been attacked during the Joe Biden administration when they did nothing, when the media would not even cover it. This is a slap in the face. This woman has said almost 10 times, everything was consensual, none of it was illegal, but she's turned around 2 years later with this civil lawsuit to try to make a quick buck with her ambulance chasing fame.
0: She's exactly right. This guy's
1: 2 years later.
0: This guy's dead on. She, with her ambulance chasing and fame, you know, trying seeking attorney, you take this thing civil and you end up having the shiz show that we have nowadays.
8: Hungry attorney who has given thousands of dollars to Joe Biden and praised Kathy Hochul and written articles about.
0: See, I think the guy could have given all the information and kept the political stuff out of it. None of that matters.
8: Jean Carroll. We know who all of these people are. I recently soft launched a Substack. If you guys want to go subscribe, it's free right now. I'm working on a couple of pieces going deep where I can post all of this.
0: I bet you're going deep, my friend.
2: He's going deep on something.
0: TMZ. I don't have time to get into the 9 minutes and 23 seconds, but the headlines is very attention getting. And
1: yeah,
0: Cornell Jane Doe text to frat bro snorting ketamine off your penis was insane and jaw dropping. And again, all of this stuff is coming out through discovery, her text and the things that she said, and it's looking worse and worse for her. Like, it's looking more like she's guilty of being a slut and that she, you know, knew what was going on. And, you know, when she texted the guy 2 days later and said, I love you. I'll do anything for you. You know, I wish we would have kept it at four, but other guys kept coming in, and I wish they would have left, but, you know, it wasn't an issue.
9: Not been getting the full story on Jane Doe and the alleged Cornell rape case. But we have more context now in text messages, and it may change how you feel about this case. So these text messages that we obtained are between Jane Doe and Jonathan Newell, one of the seven Cornell frat brothers that she is suing and that she alleges committed the sexual assault against her on October 19th. These text messages are over several days against her on October 19th. And you're going to hear how her tone changes and also Jonathan's tone changes. What's interesting here is that we've seen some of these text messages, parts of them. I can't tell you exactly why, but some
0: have not made it to the forefront. Others have. I think he has them in their entirety. Right?
2: Yes.
0: Yeah, he has all of them. So you can't cherry pick and choose just the high spots. This might be the most in-depth, you know, actually newsworthy report of these particular messages, not cherry picked.
9: Other media outlets did not have the full text messages, or they cherry picked.
0: Yeah, exactly.
9: Portions they wanted to share. You're going to be able to see now all of these conversations between Jonathan and Jane Doe. And like I said, might change how you feel about the case. For one thing.
0: Now, have you seen this? And is there anything that's damning that we've not heard so far? Or is all the high spot damning stuff already been cherry picked? Should I even continue down this path?
2: It's going to be a lot of the same stuff.
0: We've pretty much already heard the good stuff.
2: Yes.
0: So to speak.
2: Yes.
0: Right?
2: Yes.
0: All right. So let's move on. She's guilty of being a hoe. She had hoe remorse two or three days there later as her girlfriends were probably calling her like, oh, my God, you had how many? You're such a slut. Meanwhile, they probably do the same very thing.
7: You know, yes. They're jealous. They didn't get to do it.
0: When
10: I could have did that.
0: When are we going to stop judging people that are sexually active to the point of like it's not your business? Like, who cares if a girl wants to have three threesomes? Who cares?
2: Yep.
0: I mean, yes, that's somebody's daughter. Yes, that's somebody's potential girlfriend. Yes, that's somebody's sister. Yes, that's somebody's aunt. But she's a grown adult.
7: Thank you for having her.
0: What's so bad about a woman that enjoys sex as much as men do? Now, when we're growing up, when we were, you know, navigating through college before I flunked out after two semesters, and you don't live underneath your parents' roof, and you kind of are, it's the first time that you've been able to go out and do your own thing without having to answer to your parents, especially if you're out, like I was, Warsaw from Indiana State was 4 hours. I was 4 hours away from home. So I was getting, you know, I was doing steroids and blowing my money and skipping class and lifting weights and trying to hook up with chicks, trying. But, you know, probably things that my mom and dad weren't be very proud of me. I was doing various things that my parents probably weren't proud of me on. And when we all go to college, or those of us that have gone to out of the same city that you live in college, where that, you know, your parents can't check on you every night. There's probably a lot of women that really like to have sex. Just like us guys. We really like to, like, we're like, us guys are like part monkey gorilla. Like, younger, when you're 18, 19, 20, 21, 22, 20, under 30, you got more testosterone running through your veins naturally. And remember when we were young and we could do it like three times and one time, like, you know, you could be with a chick and have three parties, right? I don't think that me and Gene could ever visualize having three parties in one setting in today's world in today's age. But back in the day when we were sexual monsters, if you will, sexual monkeys, sexual primates, us men, we were, we if it stood still long enough and it had a vagina, we were on it. We were on it. Just instinctually, we were like animals. We were on it. Well, what if a woman's wired the same way and she wants to get it? A lot.
7: There's a lot of them are.
0: And it's not a big deal. We make it a big deal. We slut them out. And that's part of the problem. Is that, you know, we're not uniformly consistent in how we judge people based on how sexually active you are. We use as a mitigating factor of judgment what sex you are. Guys, if you sleep with 52 chicks your freshman year, you're a stud. Ladies, if you sleep with 62 or 52 men your freshman year, you're a slut. But we've made being slutty bad, when really being slutty has its place in society. It does.
7: Its place.
0: It does. It has its place in society.
7: Yeah. Keeps wear and tear off the good ones.
0: Well, sure, Gene.
2: There you go.
0: However, Gene, you want to score it, my friend.
2: Well, that's a way to go.
0: Yes.
2: Way to look
0: good
2: at
0: sluts
2: it.
0: Keep wear and tear off the good ones. Absolutely. That's what we're going with. When we return, Gene, you ready to attempt to be officially a high school graduate?
7: I get to go to Cornwell?
0: You're not. That's not Cornwell, Gene. It's Cornell.
7: Oh, Cornell.
0: And do you know where it's located?
7: In the state that has the most colleges in the world.
0: What's that?
7: New York.
0: Do we know that?
7: I'm telling you the truth.
0: Have you looked it up?
7: Look it up. Let me.
0: Hey Alexa.
2: And he's right again.
0: What state? Hey Alexa. What state has the most colleges?
10: California tops the list.
0: There you go, Gene.
10: Bubba, about 436 degree granting schools.
0: There you go, Gene. Completely. See, he didn't know. He doesn't ever get. He doesn't. We weren't talking about second. You were talking about first, and you know what? He Gene Lasker'd it. He embellished,
7: he
0: not knowing
7: so
0: he was going to get chin checked.
7: Was that close though?
0: Not knowing to get chin checked. He didn't know he'd get chin checked because usually he just blurts
7: chin
0: out stuff
7: checked.
0: And people, you know, oh, Gene Lasker.
7: I thought it was though.
0: No, well, you're wrong.
7: I know. At one time, it might have been.
0: We're going to attempt to get Gene. Gene will take a 12th grade test, a test that's given appropriate for seniors in high school, and we are going to automatically just proclaim that if Gene passes this test, he is officially graduated high school, and we're no longer doing the tests. Now, Gene, if you pass this test, you go back down to 11th grade.
7: Well, damn, you kind of make me want to fail.
2: There's no way you're gonna. These questions, Gene. I mean, it's 12th grade. I mean, do you remember 12th grade?
0: No.
7: Hey, let me tell you something. I wouldn't have made 11th grade if it wasn't multiple choice. Because I'm gonna tell you, truthfully, four or five of them, I just guessed
0: and got them right.
7: Hey, you know, I'd rather be lucky than good anytime.
0: Anyway, Gene, we're gonna try to get you out of. We're gonna try to graduate you today, bud. If not, you're going back to being a junior. Okay,
7: junior.
11: Mission accomplished.
12: Sure.
11: Another segment failed. More of the Bubba the Love Sponge Show after this.

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1: Good morning. We would like to welcome Gene Lasker to the 12th grade. We will be going over thoroughly the meaning of strategery. Some people confuse that with the word strategic, but not Gene. He knows what's really going on here. How about it? Morgan Exteriors.
2: Man.
1: How about that?
2: Let me, who put together this AI?
3: That was me.
2: No. Can't we at least use Gene? Like some of them make Gene look like absolutely Gene, and then this guy looks not like Gene.
3: Yeah, that's just the way AI works sometimes. Mm. And there's also
4: my cousin Bobby.
3: 1985 Gene.
4: That was the 1985 Gene.
2: Yeah. Okay. By the way, don't forget Deadly Intentions Show. Go to YouTube and type in Deadly Intentions Show, or just hit our collab button within our channel, which is at the Bubba Army. The Deadly Intentions podcast dropped yesterday, me and Pete Rossini, and it's breaking down how many times Netflix lied about the Lizzie Borden story. The infamous Lizzie Borden killed her stepmom and her father, hacked them to death. And the Netflix, which is now, I think, a top five trending streaming show in all of Netflix, if not the world. A lot of people
5: are
2: watching
5: it.
2: Yeah, I watched all eight episodes. I had to watch it and be able to
4: know right
2: give you the Netflix side of things and how much the Netflix embellished it.
5: Is it worth watching? Should I watch it?
2: Yeah, I think you like it.
5: Okay.
2: I think Sarah would definitely like it. Yeah, has she watched the special on Netflix?
5: No.
2: Okay. So, Gene, here we go. We got 27 questions. It's going to be, if you get 11 right before 11 wrong, then you officially will have graduated high school. And you'll hear that. 11 wrong before 11 right, and you flunk, and you go back down to be a junior, and you'll hear that right there. So here we go. I know that you stood up and made sure that his chat has been disabled. You've made sure his phone is turned down. You've frisked him for any type of...
3: Turn your phone back over. Get off that.
2: Hold on. Gene, hand your phone to Lummy. Just hand it to him. He'll put it in there between you two.
4: Now, can I cheat with my phone? I mean, seriously.
3: I don't know. You and Kurt Morgan can do something.
2: Yeah, you and Kurt Morgan. Kurt Morgan has all types of money, and he sponsors, and he's trying to get you through high school. So, Kurt Morgan, you know, you would cheat for Gene Lasker. You know you would. And Gene Lasker has attempted cheating once before, where he had some type of earpiece put in. He didn't account for the 45 seconds of delay that we have. And so his son at the time, that was supposed to be telling him the right answers.
3: Yeah, while he was in school.
2: While he was in school. Well, anyway, Gene got caught. Gene, you do have a chance here because we have figured out that you absolutely do not, for the most part, pass tests that are not multiple choice. If you just have to grab the answer out of the air based on your own intellect, you usually do not get that right. But if you're given an option of A, B, C, or D, you got a 25% chance of getting it. And two, if you kind of know it and you hear it, then you're like, oh, yeah, I know it. So, Gene, are you ready?
5: Yeah.
2: The prime meridian passes through... Again, the prime meridian passes through A, Paris, B, Washington, D.C., C, Greenwich, or D, Cairo.
5: I don't.
2: I'm not repeating them.
4: So let's go A.
2: The Panama Canal connects the Atlantic Ocean to A, the Pacific Ocean, B, the Caribbean, C, the Gulf of America, and D, the Amazon River.
4: C.
2: Most of the Sierra Desert lies in A, Southern Africa, B, the Middle East, C, Central Asia, D, Northern Africa.
4: D.
2: The mountain system that includes Mount Everest is the A, Andes, B, Alps. C, Himalayas. D, Rockies.
4: Jeez. B.
2: In 1985, East and West Germany were still divided. West Germany's capital was at the time A, Berlin, B, Bonn, C, Munich, D, Hamburg.
4: Now, why would I know anything?
2: I'm going to tell you something.
4: It's got to be B. Oh. It's the only word I knew.
2: The Great Lakes empty towards the Atlantic, mainly through the A, Mississippi River, B, St. Lawrence River, C, Ohio River, D, Hudson River.
4: A.
2: A climate described as Mediterranean has A, dry summers and wet winters, B, rain all year and cool summers, C, heavy rain in summer and dry winters, D, almost no rain in any season. Climate being described as Mediterranean.
4: Would be B.
2: Latitude is measured A, east and west of the prime meridian, B, north and south of the equator, C, only in the western hemisphere, D, in feet above sea level.
4: D.
2: Let me, where are we at?
3: Two rights, six wrong.
2: The longest river in the world is A, the Amazon, B, the Mississippi, C, the Nile, D, the Yangtze.
4: C.
2: The narrow waterway between Alaska and the Soviet Union is A, the Bering Strait, B, the Strait of Gibraltar, C, the Strait of Medjugorje, and D, Bosporus.
4: B.
2: The Tropic of Cancer is A, south of the equator, B, the line at 23.5 north latitude, C, the same line as the Arctic Circle, or D, the boundary between time zones. The Tropic of Cancer.
4: I'm going to go with D.
2: The principle.
4: Why am I in 12th grade?
2: I don't know. Because you, what was
3: guessed
2: it?
3: Right.
2: Let me, because it was what, 10? What was the 10, score last 11th week?
3: 11th grade was 11-6.
2: 11-6.
4: Oh, wow.
2: What are we at right now?
3: Three rights, eight wrong.
2: All right, you can still pull the nose up, Gino. U.S. Now, Gene, we're going to a different category, U.S. history. You might have a better chance here. Not too good at geography. Most people are not. I didn't know a lot of those questions. I couldn't even pronounce some of them. The principle that the Supreme Court can strike down a law as unconstitutional was established in, you know what, Lummy, I'm not even going to go with this because it's case law like McAuliffe versus Maryland, Gibbons versus Ogden, Dred Scott versus Sanford, Mulberry versus Madison.
4: Oh, Babyface is hollering out the answer right now.
2: Yeah, so I'm not even going to go there. Okay, Lummy, we're skipping that.
3: Okay.
2: The Reconstruction Amendments are the, yeah, this is ridiculous too. 1 second, 3rd, 13th, 14th, 15th, 10th, 11th, 12th. No, it's, we're not. The New Deal agency that insured bank deposits, what, now Gene, you might know this because you go to the bank a lot. You've probably seen the signs. The New Deal agency that insured bank deposits was the A, FDIC, B, CCC, C, the TVA, or D, the WPA?
4: A.
2: The Allied invasion of Normandy took place on A, December 7th, 1941, B, June 6th, 1944, C, August 6th, 1945, and D, May 8th, 1945.
4: C.
2: The Gulf of... Oh, Jesus. The Gulf of Tonkin... The Gulf of Tonkin Resolution in 1964 increased U.S. involvement in... It's Tonkin. Tonkin. You're just going to... No, in Tonkin. A, Korea. B, Cuba. C, Vietnam. D, Nicaragua.
4: The Cuba.
2: Where's he at now, Lemmy? Where we have a score?
3: Five right, nine wrong.
2: Okay, Gene, you're...
3: Yeah, making a comeback.
2: You're there.
4: Great comeback.
2: President Nixon resigned in 1974 mainly because of A, the Watergate cover-up, B, the Iranian hostage crisis, C, stagflation, or D, the oil embargo.
4: A.
2: Gene knows his... Watergate politics. I think, Lemmy, that he also got a Watergate question right neck last time, too.
3: Yes, he did.
2: Here we go. Let me go. Here we go. The atomic number of an element equates the number of... This is... Okay, I'm... Protons in the nucleus, neutrons in the nucleus, electrons in the nucleus, or isotopes in the nucleus?
4: B. Let me see.
2: But let me, we're not going to count that one against him.
3: Okay.
2: Here we go. Which process releases energy by splitting a large nucleus? A, fusion. B, oxidation. C, photosynthesis. D, fission.
4: Could be A or C, so I'm going to go with A.
2: DNA is found mainly... Let me, are we at 10?
3: On dead people.
2: All right. DNA... is found mainly in a cell's membrane. I'm not even gonna. Some of these are just not even.
4: It's in your spit because they put a little wand in your mouth.
2: Well, you're not gonna. It doesn't have spit listed. Okay. I'm gonna strike that one, Gene. I'm trying to get ones you can do. Ready? Gene, you gotta get
4: help
2: this.
4: Help me out, bro.
2: I'm gonna help you out, bro. If a car travels 120 miles in 2 hours at a steady speed, what is its average speed? A 40, B 90. C, 60. D, 240. Gene, if a car travels 120 miles in 2 hours, what's it?
4: Oh, it's only going half the speed. 60.
2: But you messed it up, bro.
4: Sorry about that. I was thinking we stopped at McDonald's, too.
2: Yeah. I was so pulling for you, bro. Like, that was an easy one, right?
4: I know. I should have got it.
2: Damn it. Let me just give you another one here just to see if you would have got this one, okay? Let me, he flunked. He's going back to 11th.
3: Yeah.
2: The scarlet letter, the letter A, stands for what? Ambition, atonement, America, or adultery?
4: Adultery. Damn, I might have passed if I'd have got the 240 right.
2: Yeah, if you would have got the 240 right, you may have passed it, bro. But you need Jerk Willie on the deal.
4: Yeah.
2: So, I think a couple days ago said that this WNBA deal is turning into very much a racist situation. This is now basically open season on white female basketball players because the most popular WNBA players are Caitlin Clark and Sophie Cunningham, two white girls, of which Caitlin Clark does her talking with her performance on the court, and Sophie Cunningham, you know, although she doesn't average 22 points like Caitlin Clark, she averages 8. She's still, you know, a very influential person within the Indiana Fever's offense. And I think they just have to keep the girl because, listen, people love her. She's a great sixth person off the bench, and people absolutely love her. Now, that absolutely has African-American WNBA players going insane. It also has... accomplished, you know, somewhat respected NBA journalists and sportscasters that are African American going absolutely insane. And I bring this up when Larry Bird and Magic Johnson entered the NBA in 1980. Nobody. No black journalist, no black players said anything about Larry Bird other than this white boy can play. And this white boy's good. And he and the black guy, his arch nemesis, Magic, respects him, and he respects Magic. And they arguably are bringing a whole new set of eyeballs and enthusiasm to our league. Prior to Magic and Larry entering into the NBA, the teams traveled by, you know, commercial flights. They didn't have private flights. None of their games were live. They were all tape delayed, where they played on Friday, and then they, you know, ABC or CBS or would replay the game on Sunday. There was just, you know, the NBA was not the absolute juggernaut that it is today. And it was built upon the backs of Larry Bird and Magic Johnson. One white guy from Indiana and one black guy from Michigan. And they worked in harmony for the betterment of the league. And the black players never talked any crap about Larry, other than he's just good as hell. And the black journalists never talked any crap about Larry, other than he's good as hell. Now, the WNBA, because of their lack of leadership and their joke of a commissioner in conjunction with a few of their coaches that are jokes, have turned into now it is a racial war. And they're used. Now, in today's world, you cannot be a white journalist that questions a African-American athlete. You cannot. You're racist. You'll be thrown out. You'll be canceled. You're done. If you're a white guy or a white woman that says, listen, all you black girls need to chill out. You guys got a white girl that's balling. She's the most popular person in the league. Not according to what other than statistics, ratings, amount of people that watch the get hurt when she's on the floor compared to other people. Just get over it. This is the face of the league. She's white and she kicks ass, just like the way they describe Larry Bird. Now, as we become older as a nation, aren't we supposed to become more diversified and worldly? Listen, it was, you know, African Americans really didn't get all of their constitutional rights until Lyndon B. Johnson. You know, John F. Kennedy started it, Lyndon B. Johnson finished it, but equal rights and voting rights and not sitting in the back of the bus and not having its own water fountain, and African American people being able to have equal rights as white people. Now, that just went down in the 60s. But we've progressed through that, because prior to that, we treated African Americans like crap. Not to be confused with slavery. But we've grown, and we continue to grow and be tolerant and be fair and honest as a society. And African American people have every right that I have, and I have every right that they have. We are equal. We are equal. We are equal. Why can't you give a white girl her flowers? Why can't you say white girl can ball and has, you know, people like her? Instead, you got to tear her down. You got to tear her down and tell you how much she sucks and how, you know, if she was black, she would be doing nothing. And
4: if she was black, she would be doing nothing. What does that mean?
2: Well, they just, like, you know, the people wouldn't be making a big deal about her if she was black. I think people would be making a big deal about her based on her skill set.
4: Yeah.
2: She's good.
4: Or three-pointers from
2: good.
4: The left.
2: She's good. And so is Aja, and so is Asia Wilson. She's good, too. Why can't you African-American reporters and African-American sportscasters and journalists, why can't you...
4: Just call her a unicorn.
2: Why can't we have a Magic Larry Bird type scenario here instead of trying to divide us and try to keep score as to who is what ethnicity? What does it matter what color she is? Well, it does, because you're black and she's white, and God forbid that you give a white girl her flowers. But the end of the day, statistically, the league and America and anybody else who watches the WNBA loves this woman. They love her. And it drives you insane. And you're trying to racially divide this whole thing. And it's a joke. I got examples of it next.
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1: Yes.
0: The Frick Frack Blackjack. 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
1: Yes, it is.
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2: If you bring a Scientologist ID, can you get it free?
0: Yeah. They'll hook you right up to an e-meter. In the 9 o'clock hour, we'll have the women of the LFC, the Lingerie Fighting Championships. A girl named, is it Bella Nile? Bella Inc. Will be in here. She's a fighter. They're fighting as part of the LFC championship matches and bouts that they're having at what is it?
1: OCC.
0: Pinellas Park, 49th and 19th. I think festivities start at about 7 o'clock on Sunday. Get there a little bit early. Celebrity judges, Bill Alfonso from the ECW back in the day. Matt Riddle, just most recently former WWE tag team superstar, and the very own Dr. Dan Diaco. I really appreciate this next piece I'm going to play because it comes from Sage Steele. Sage Steele, a African-American journalist on behalf of ESPN. She's a legend. She doesn't pull no punches.
1: No, I think she was fired from ESPN.
0: Did she get fired?
1: I believe so.
0: Okay, well, that's a mistake. They should have never fired her because I really, really think that she's very talented. But she breaks. Now, we have within the WNBA, we have two situations here. We got one, the Sophie Cunningham situation. Now, one, she is a unrestricted free agent on behalf. She used to play for, well, she's still on the roster or not, but she's an unrestricted free agent for the Indiana Fever. The same team that Caitlin Clark and Kelsey Mitchell and the Boston chick play on. Sophie Cunningham arguably is one of the top five personalities in the league. Your top five personalities are probably Sophie Cunningham, not in this order, Caitlin Clark, Asia Wilson, Angel Reese, Kelsey Mitchell, Sophie Cunningham, Paige Beckers. You know, that's your league. Those are your most popular people in your league. And Sophie Cunningham is one of those people. And she has, you know, there's a ton of people that hate her and a ton of people that write bad things about her because she has a very, very stiff stance on what she feels the WNBA, the eligibility and being able to be a WNBA player. Fundamentally, imagine this. Imagine that you get hate and hatred and people hate you because your stance as a woman. She's XY. She's a woman. Her stance is I and other girls, naturally born girls with the XY chromosome, we in all of sport, whether it's your local kickball tournament, your local girls track meet, or your WNBA girls basketball game, should only be played by women that were born women with the XY chromosome. That is it. Now, is that not about as fundamental and no-brainer as you can potentially get? And how could anybody hate you for that opinion?
2: Because you're in a gay sport.
0: Well, Gene, I think that has something to do with it. And so Sage Steele, formerly from ESPN, now maybe she's doing freelance stuff, but I'm a big fan of her work. She breaks this down, and it's refreshing because it's coming from an African-American woman.
1: I didn't know she was from she works in Tampa.
0: I did not. Maybe you can get her on.
1: Yeah.
3: But seeing what has happened to her and Caitlin Clark.
0: They're talking about Sophie Cunningham here. Okay. That's what they're talking about here.
3: Just the vitriol pointed towards her. But Sophie, especially lately, because of her stance on not wanting men in women's
0: sports. Yeah. So hold on. You're the bad guy. And you are the bad apple and

0: people are going to talk bad about you and judge you if your stance is, as a woman, your stance is, I only want to compete against women, and
1: I only play with one ball.
0: Did I mess up the XY again?
2: I believe so.
0: I think it's XX.
2: You were saying a couple different letters. So.
0: Anyway, women are XX, not XY. Men are XY. So when I went down to this whole monologue, my whole pontification, I'm completely flawed and stupid. No, women are XX, and Sophie Cunningham only thinks that XXs should play with other XXs. Women play against women. Now, how can that be so fundamentally flawed that you're going to hate on that opinion?
1: Because the other women want to be men.
0: No, Keith, I did get it wrong, but I corrected. Thank you, sir. I appreciate it. It's XX. XX needs to stay with XX. When you start getting some Y chromosomes up in the bitch, then you know, that's just not fair. XY is a whole different animal than an XX. So Sophie Cunningham, as a professional athlete that plays in a woman's sport, she just is basically has the stance that we need to stick together, and all XXs need to be competing with fellow XXers. Now, that's an absolute no-brainer, is it?
2: Yeah.
0: That's like saying 2 + 2 = 4. No, it's 6. No, it's 4. Well, you're wrong for thinking it's 4, you idiot. It's 6. No, it's not, bitch. It's 4.
3: Yeah.
4: You had an interesting take where you said, if she was not white, would the league be going after her this much? Can you elaborate on that point for us?
0: Now, again, this doesn't come from anybody.
1: They're
0: making it a color issue. They're making it a racial deal. And I'm going to go down the path here. This is the first of 4 things I'm going to play. It'll get clearer where I'm going with this as I get down this path.
3: I just started thinking about it. I'm like, what is this? She didn't call a press conference and announce, I just want to give you my stance on trans women in our sport. No, she was asked a question by an ESPN reporter and she answered it. I don't believe at all that anybody would have received the same treatment if they were black, saying that.
0: Now, this comes from an African-American, very, very accomplished reporter. Most recently from ESPN, that's where she's most famous from. But she is very astute, she's very accomplished, and she's an African-American woman.
1: She's kind of white, too.
0: Well, she's probably a tinge white, yes.
3: Things that Sophie is saying, there is no way. The woke mob would not know what to do with it. They'd be like, wait a minute, she's not supposed to. I mean, I've experienced that in my own ways for having this color skin and being more on the conservative side. They freak out and they just cancel you. I think it's fascinating. I think it's absolutely intentional. And I think I want to hug Sophie. And I've written her a couple times and just so grateful for her stance and her strength to double down.
0: But and it shouldn't be strength. And it, when you're just talking about
1: common sense,
0: biological stuff. Biologically, men are different than women, and women should only have to compete against women if we're going to be fair. That's as old as Adam and Eve. That's as old as men are different than women. We are physically different than women.
3: Think about that. This is why they can't handle it. Usually when they come after you, we all know, we've all experienced it. Then what do? You go, okay, I'm sorry. And you apologize.
0: Not Sophie.
3: You go away and you just get back in your lane.
4: Yeah.
3: Well, she's done the opposite. Mm-hmm. And then she goes to Mizzou last weekend where she went to college and puts a woman hat, none of the cis whatever.
0: God forbid that a woman is proud to be a woman. God forbid that a woman that plays on the highest level of women's basketball, the WNBA, God forbid that she, it's not white women, it's not poor, it's just woman. She's sticking up for women, and you women cannot handle it. Why? Because it's coming from a white girl? That's what Sage Steele alleges.
3: And they're not used to having somebody who doesn't bend the knee to the narrative that they are pushing at that time, even though the narrative could change the very next day.
4: Yeah.
3: So, that is our job to call them on the hypocrisy. And I do think that if it had been a black woman, and maybe a black woman will come along, an active player, certainly a past legend would be great too, but an active player, Others will line up. Who's going to be the first? Sophie is, but she's white.
4: Yeah.
3: So it can't count.
4: I always tell.
0: Now, this, Lumming, continuing down the Sophie Cunningham path, there is a woman named Candace Buckner of The Athletic. Now, let me give you what she looks like. This is Candace Buckner of The Athletic right
1: she's
0: here.
1: She's really black.
0: Well, Gene, she's black. I don't know if we need to put really in there.
1: Well,
0: she's,
1: well the
0: she's,
1: other one wasn't really. She well, was like, you know,
0: she was light-skinned, and this woman is more like red-boned.
1: Yeah.
0: And you probably can't wrap your head around any of that.
1: Uh-uh.
0: But this is Candace from The Athletic, okay? So we all can see what she looks like. And so she writes an article that's really, really scathing about Sophie Cunningham. And I wanted to show you a picture of Candace before we started navigating down this path.
5: Good at sports. Calling for Indiana Fever guard Sophie Cunningham to step aside.
0: Yeah, Candace is calling her to step aside. What did she do wrong? What did Sophie Cunningham do?
1: Step aside where?
0: From basketball.
1: Well, she ought to go to England.
0: Listen.
5: Protecting women's sports. The columnist writing, quote, if the Fever ever want to go back to being a basketball team again and follow the lead of rivals openly clashing with the forces trying to hijack their league, then Cunningham has to go.
0: Let me ask you a question. Could a white guy, could a white reporter ever write that about a black guy?
1: No. I'd like to.
0: but you can't.
1: No.
0: As a white reporter, and we're journalists, and we're co-hosts, and we're content providers on different platforms, we could never have that stance about an African-American person saying, hey, if the Lakers want to go back to being a good team and, you know, being an NBA franchise that's well-respected, they better get rid of that black LeBron. No, you could never say that. One, it's stupid. It doesn't matter. It doesn't even, it's not even correlate. And secondly, like, you could not, you would be, you'd be as blackballed as I am on terrestrial radio.
5: Cunningham is too combustible. Her takes too turbulent to be paired with Caitlin Clark.
0: And hold on. Her takes are too turbulent. You mean her takes on the fact that women need to stay in their lane and only play with women? That's too turbulent for you? Or is it too turbulent because she's a white girl that's saying it?
5: On the same team, it's just too much.
6: Joining us now to react is senior writer for the Washington Examiner and Fox News contributor Joe Concha. Joe, I'm very interested to hear what you have to say about this, but you know, why should Sophie Cunningham be the one to leave? Why can't they just treat these women with respect?
7: Thank you, Ashley. I mean, this is by far the most irresponsible and, quite frankly, stupid column of the year, and we still have 3.5 months to go in this year. So let's unpack this. Because Sophie Cunningham said that biological women should only play against biological women.
0: Duh! Duh!
2: Not really rocket science.
7: In sports, and because Sophie Cunningham also said that WNBA players should be thankful for the platform they have and the money.
0: Duh! Last year they had the league minimum was 97,000. This year it's 300.
7: They make to play a game they've loved since they were kids, and some booing may go along with it, as she points out. Cunningham probably gets the most of all the booing in the WNBA because apparently now she's the villain for standing up for women. Then, well, Sophie says just suck it up and take it because that's all part of the contract. And because of these two positions, which are the most common sense and benign ones anyone can possibly imagine, this columnist, her name is Candace Buckner of The Athletic and The New York Times.
0: And why isn't she getting fired? Well, because you can be black and call out a white person. As a journalist or as a content provider or as anybody, basically in all of our society, a black journalist can call out a white person and with no ramifications at all. Now you vice versa it and we got problems.
7: Yeah, well, that she needs to go,
0: you know.
7: She's too combustible for the team. Sophie Cunningham is one of the reasons why the Indiana Fever sell out every game they go and everywhere they go, along with Caitlin Clark, of course. And look at the jersey sales rankings in the WNBA. Caitlin Clark, not surprisingly, is number one. Number two is Sophie Cunningham.
0: Wow. I mean, I didn't know those stats. Did you, Lummy? I did not know that.
7: But here's the stat to end all stats, guys. Clark and Cunningham make up 71% of the total sales of WNBA jerseys.
0: Wow. Oh, my God.
7: I mean, that's insane.
0: Again, we very much have a Larry Bird, Magic Johnson scenario here. We really do. meaning like, you know, find the most high profile African American and stop putting these girls against each other and start embracing for what two white girls have done for your sport. That at the end of the day is the problem. Two white girls make up 73% of all jersey sales and are the two most popular people in your league. And the black girls are so mad about it that they want to make stuff up and say that Sophie Cunningham's too combustible, that she doesn't need to be in the league. This isn't this comes from an accomplished, you know, a recognized, accomplished African-American female sports journalist from a very reputable source, The Athletic.
4: Not surprising, but it's insane.
5: I didn't realize it was that high.
7: 71%.
5: That is
0: 71%. I stand corrected. I said 73.
5: That's amazing.
7: Yeah, Todd. Three quarters.
0: And you know what? Because you got a horrible commissioner who won't step in and say, we're not cooking our golden goose here. We're not cutting our nose off to spite our face. We're doubling down on the popularity with these two girls, and we're going to give other African-American girls who may not be as popular the rub, and Sophie and Caitlin are going to endorse these people, and it's going to make the entire league and white and black players better. They've already made you more money. Why not let them endorse you and we get along? Start, you know what? The rub and the endorsement starts with this infighting to stop. Stop being a bunch of racial, racist bitches.
7: Players. So what does that tell you?
6: They need to stay forever. Yeah, that's what it tells you.
5: If there's a silver lining to all of this, it's the fact that Sophie Cunningham just doesn't care. Here's what she said.
8: You always love to see the haters. I don't even see or hear them anymore. I just listen to all the people that love me. So maybe that's why I'm delusional. I don't know, but I love it. I still just love basketball. Like, I still have that fire inside of me. I still think my best days are ahead of me. And that just excites me.
5: A dealer's choice on this one, Joe. Do you want to respond to that?
0: Right, so how old is she? She's 31.
2: Okay, she still has probably 3-4 years?
0: Oh, yeah, exactly. And then you get this. So ESPN, this woman here, I don't know how ESPN could continue to employ this woman.
1: Well, she don't have to pay her much. She's from the ghetto.
0: Gene, stop with that. Don't. This is not a time for you to start.
1: Look at her.
0: No.
1: Well, you don't want to bash on my white girl.
0: Well, you can't bash on this one. You want to be here tomorrow? Do you want us to have a program when you get here next Wednesday?
1: Yeah.
0: Do you?
1: Yeah.
0: Then shut up. Because you don't know how the game's played. You don't.
1: Well, look at the game being played.
0: It's not played fairly.
1: No, I see
0: it's
1: that.
0: Not played fairly. And your comments as such would expedite us getting canceled. Because they'll take that excerpt and shove it up our ass. And they will take it out of context and not in the context of what we're speaking about right now. And it'll be a standalone, out of context statement that you made. And we'll be forever judged for it. Mm-hmm. Anyway, I don't even know how to pronounce this woman's name. Is it Chinese Okawike Mike?
2: Chinye. She's a Nigerian American.
0: She questions whether WNBA players Asia Wilson's greatness is more impressive than Tom Brady's. I'm just gonna play it. Like this, you couldn't get any dumber. You couldn't get any dumber, and you could not wear your racism on your sleeve any more than what you are, you hometown teamer.
9: Asia, do you even know what losing doesn't even exist in her life?
0: And why do you gotta take a hack at Tom Brady? What does Tom Brady have to do with the price of tea here in China? Tom Brady won 7 Super Bowls. Tom Brady is the greatest quarterback ever to play the game. Now, is Asia Wilson going to end up being the greatest NBA player ever to play the game? There's a chance. She's a four-time MVP. I think she's a three-time. I think she's won the championship 3 or 4 times. So she's right. She's right there on the heels of potentially being as great as Tom Brady, but she's not.
1: It's
0: and
1: a
0: she's
1: girls
0: certainly
1: league,
0: and, she, and we're talking about girls compared to guys.
2: Yeah.
0: Compare the Wilson chick to other NBA players.
2: Sure. Compare her to Michael Jordan. How about that?
9: And then elevate her winning.
10: I will say it's appropriate that Tom Brady is getting into the ownership over there because it's Tom Brady's levels of boring how good she is at this point.
9: I just
0: why?
11: I don't get it.
9: Tom disagree. Brady's, I think Asia's. Ooh, this is a hot take, but okay, guys, safe space. Remember, Chene, safe today space, we have safe space. Space.
0: Oh Jesus!
11: I need some of that safe space.
9: Space. Space. Tom, space. His winning is boring. That don't apply. Asia's more interesting than Tom Brady. Oh, to me, because of the dynamic nature of basketball, you can go out there and watch her go split through a double team, get to her 20, 30 points a game, you know, and then also ping your shot on a backboard and then hit you with a three and then step off the court like she's in Fashion Week.
0: Yeah.
11: Mm-hmm. Well, that's kind of true, though.
9: NBA celebrities going crazy. Asia is that girl.
10: Yeah, she is.
9: Not saying Tom is that dude.
11: Tom has to have someone to catch the ball.
9: The standard is so high as a team that has won three championships. They have a four-time MVP that potentially could be a five-time MVP, which can we just let that marinate? She was the first Please. Ever four-time MVP. And the next year, she could be a five-time MVP. Leading the league in scoring, 25 points, blocks at two, fourth in the league with 9 rebounds. And also, she's like, oh, by the way, let me just work on my three this year. Making a three a game. That she's like, this is the area that I want to cook on. And she got Bam sitting courtside, bringing his new teammate Giannis and his whole family.
0: Yeah. That's the mentality you have of African-American women that cover the WNBA.
11: They're going to stick up for their own.
0: Comparing the Wilson chick to being greater than Tom Brady, calling Tom Brady boring.
11: Well, he's a boring winner. I mean, because he wins all the time. That's boring.
0: Lasker's one-liners have just been excessively stupid today. I apologize for that. Let's go to words so we're not too far behind with the girls from the LFC.
2: All right.
0: The Lingerie Fighting Championship. I don't know if they're here yet or what's going on.
2: I believe yes, two of them are here. So.
0: All right, fantastic. Are we going to get them? Are we all just going to put them on the same mic?
2: Yeah, no. Mic four.
0: Yeah, okay, fantastic. We'll do them next. Right.
12: Bubba, you're hot.
13: Yes, Bubba-isms are the best thing in the world, man.
12: It's fun. It's so much fun.
13: Bubba the Love Sponge. We love you, Bubba.
14: The Bubba the Love Sponge show returns after these words.

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1: In studio right now, we have Bella and Amber. Are
3: they supposed to have earplugs on?
4: No, they don't have headphones.
3: No,
4: because only one Macho's working on.
1: Well, they can probably hear us.
4: Yeah, they can hear us in here.
1: They haven't been hit so hard where they can't hear yet.
3: Are y'all on that picture?
1: Yeah, I think Bella.
5: I am.
3: Where are you at?
5: I'm centered.
1: Right here
3: in the front.
1: Right here.
5: The one with the belt. Yeah, that's me.
1: That's Bella.
3: Okay, you got a belt like that? Oh, you still got it on.
5: I got it right here.
1: She's got it right there.
5: I brought it with me.
1: So Bella, are you the reigning champion of the lingerie fighting championships?
5: Yes, sir. I currently am.
1: Yeah, and who did you beat to get the championship?
5: So the belt actually got stripped away from Jolene Hex.
1: Was there a controversy? Like, does Jolie, was Jolie, you know, really a man or something like that?
5: I don't think so. I'm not sure. I mean, she does fight like a man, so I'm not sure. But
1: did you ever have to fight Jolene?
5: Oh yes, me and her have fought quite a couple times. We're
1: really?
5: Like the best rivalry of LFC.
1: And,
5: actually,
1: and so you know, forgive me for not knowing all this stuff. You know, as I've just stumbled upon you guys this week, so I probably have should.
5: That's it.
1: I should have done my.
5: It.
1: I know.
5: Excuse
1: I know.
5: My language.
1: It's okay. So you and this girl, what was her name again?
5: Jolene,
1: you and her have been battling for a while. What's your record versus Jolene?
5: Let's see.
3: She's beat you up more times than you beat her up.
5: She's been champion of the company for years before I stepped in.
1: Oh, then you had to come in, and now you're the champion.
5: Yeah.
1: Now, is she trying to get it back? Is she mad as hell?
5: I don't know. She was still European champion. We fought in Wales together. We both got a double knockout, so I still kept my belt.
1: Now, how does a double knockout? Does it mean like you guys both hit each other, both fell down?
5: We scissored each other out.
1: Whoa.
3: Wait a second, man. Right. Don't be getting mad at me. Getting kicked off the show.
1: Hold on. You guys scissor like a double DQ scissoring?
5: A double whammy, yeah.
1: So...
5: all up in there.
3: And so y'all hit it off at the same time?
5: Did you guys
1: take it back to the hotel room later that night?
5: We sure did. We share the same room.
1: Oh.
5: So that whole week.
3: Y'all practiced that move. So
1: They practiced the
3: scissoring.
1: This
3: stuff is made up.
1: They practiced the scissoring. Now, who are you fighting this Sunday?
5: I am actually fighting Miss Lauren Fogel again.
1: Okay.
3: Again. So she's played with her before.
5: We actually fought at the last event.
1: Okay, is Lauren on this flyer here?
3: No,
5: she's right next to me, the one in the pink.
1: Right
5: blonde
1: here.
5: Blonde hair, pink.
1: Oh, right
3: that
1: here.
3: Girl's tiny.
1: Right here? Ooh, I'd love to see you two fight it out.
5: Oh, yeah. Now, yeah, she's an animal.
1: And you and her fought it out last. I'm assuming you won because you got the strap.
5: Yep, and she's back for more. So
3: do you always fight for the strap since you own it?
5: Yeah.
1: Yeah,
3: every fight is a strap fight.
1: Well, because she's the reigning champion, so everybody's trying to get the belt.
3: Yeah,
1: so.
3: But Hogan didn't do that all the time. He had the belt, but he only fought for the belt from time to time.
1: The promoter will determine whether it's a title shot or not, but most of the time with Bella, it will probably be a title shot, because why else would she be fighting?
3: Like, right.
1: It would be a waste.
5: All title all the time, baby.
1: Right, right. And a lot of times, a lot of federations, Gene, will pay you more if you're the champion. You get more money. So that's why Bella wants to hang on to that strap, because it probably means more. If she wins as the champion, it's probably more money than if she won not being the champion, I'm thinking.
3: How about the Puerto Rican over there on the right?
1: Right here?
3: Yeah. Have you fought her before?
5: You don't want none of that, do you? So we've actually been on the same team for a long time together. So
3: you're kind of smart then.
5: So, yeah, and she's definitely...
1: She looks like a
5: badass. She's definitely bigger than me.
1: She's
5: definitely
1: you look at her.
5: A weight and
3: she's
5: height difference. Yeah. So, yeah.
6: She come from the project, so she knows how to fight.
5: She's tall.
6: Gene, why do you guys say she's from the project? You don't even know.
3: You can look at the hairdo. They don't sell that on Main Street.
6: Bella, welcome to my world, dealing with this grown man who gets us in trouble more than you could ever think.
3: Wait a second. Did I just tell the truth?
5: You can say whatever you want.
6: Well, Gene, the truth is she's probably not from the
3: hood. You know where she come
6: from. She's not from the hood, Gene. What if she grew up very affluent and her parents wanted to give her cornrows?
7: She wouldn't be on this picture.
5: I came from Joliet, Illinois, so that's kind of technically
6: the hood.
5: Well,
6: first of all, only I can appreciate that because I come from Indiana.
7: Joliet, Illinois is a tough place.
6: No, Joliet, sure Illinois is home of the
5: state. That's why I'm champion.
6: It's where the Illinois State Penitentiary is.
7: That's right.
5: In Joliet. My godfather was in there.
6: Yeah. Your godfather was in the pen?
7: I am so right.
5: Thank God my dad wasn't.
6: How long was your godfather in there for?
5: I don't know, but he was in there maybe once, maybe two times.
6: That's a
7: lot.
5: Well, he's still alive, so.
7: Good for him.
6: Really?
5: Yeah.
6: Really?
5: Yeah.
6: So Bella, you're taking on again. Who you're taking on this Sunday?
5: Lauren Fogel.
6: And you fought her before.
5: I have.
6: Now you're going to get her in a big scissor gimmick again? Is that like your closing move, or are you just going to try to pound her face in?
5: You know, I'm going towards more MMA traffic this time versus pro wrestling style.
6: Right.
5: I'm ready to ground and pound and put some boobies and some I don't even want to say the bad words, but
6: I will tell you this.
5: In her face.
6: I will tell you
5: just
6: this.
5: Just all in her face. I don't know what to say.
6: That these ladies were such great sports that they came in more scantily clad than they are now, to the point where we had to make some provisions on her. But they were such a great attitude. They were ready to show it all, and they obviously have the equipment to show it all, but due to YouTube ramifications and various other platforms, if we
7: and
6: have
7: my wife
6: and Gene's wife and other situations, we had to actually clothe them a little bit. But they both walked in ready to to let it all hang out, for lack of a better term. And so we appreciate your guys' mindset. Unfortunately, the world that we live in, as you guys know, is so so soft that girls can't even really whip out their boobs anymore without getting in trouble. Now, Bella, when you guys fight, obviously you're there in a fighting type arena or atmosphere. By the way, have you guys ever been to OCC, the place you're going on Sunday?
5: No, actually,
6: it's nice.
5: I looked at it through Google.
8: I think I went for a Christmas party.
6: Yeah, it's a great venue.
5: It looks nice.
6: Right?
8: Yeah.
6: So, Amber, you were there for a Christmas party.
8: I was.
6: What Christmas party?
8: It was the Oz Gentlemen's Club.
6: Oh yeah, you work at Oz.
8: Yes.
6: One of my all time favorites, especially the day shift. That's the best.
8: Oh, I go back and forth between day and night.
6: It just seems like a guy can get more for his money on the day shift than he can the night shift.
8: About day shift and night shift, there's a huge difference. Day shift is like more chatty and like, let's just all get kind of sloshed. Night shift, they're just like rawr.
6: Well, yeah, the girls on the night shift, there's just naturally more customers in there, so there's more competition for the dudes. Whereas if you go there during the day shift, you can kind of talk a chick up, like you said, get a little more chatty,
8: absolutely,
6: get to know her a little bit, because she just has to be home by 7:30 for the babysitter.
8: Yep, exactly.
6: Meanwhile, the bitches that roll in at night, they either have some baby daddy that's watching the kids or whatever, but they have a whole different. The girls at night will shake you down more than the girls during the day.
8: Oh, 100%.
6: Yeah. Girls during the day are nicer.
8: They're all gorgeous, though.
6: Oh, yeah, no, I'm not saying that any one shift's better than the other, but I think that just as a consumer, a guy gets a little bit more for his money, if you understand what I'm talking about, for the day shift. That girl, that girl back in the VIP room at day shift, she'll go the extra mile. The girl at night, you get there at 10:15 and she's got six other guys that want to take her VIP, you ain't getting nothing.
8: No. We're going to play hard to get.
6: So now, are you part of the Power Spank portion of this festivity?
8: That is correct.
6: Right. Now, do you know who, this is the first, now the reason why we don't have any footage on Power Spank, now we played some of the lingerie fighting championship footage. By the way, nearly a million subscribers on YouTube.
8: Wow.
6: So that's a huge channel, and we were able to go and look at some of the here's the YouTube channel, and Bella, I think you're on here somewhere, are you not?
5: I am.
4: Yes, she is. Yes.
5: I'm on there a couple different places.
6: I'm trying to see where Bell. I got Holly and Maine.
4: If you go to that, see that little next to Post, whatever that's called.
6: What, Lummy?
4: The next to Post. See next to Post. The I can't think
9: is
4: of
9: that
4: the word
9: a Chinese girl.
6: You know where Lummy, spit it out. My executive next producer next has to not be retarded. Post.
4: And then the microscope.
5: See, that's the double, microscope. That's right here.
4: Next to Post.
5: There.
4: Next to Post. The thing next to the Post. The little circle.
6: Yeah, this. This?
4: Well, on the bottom. See where it says next to Post, playlist, post? Yeah, that.
6: Yeah, and there you take
4: Bella.
6: All right.
4: And
6: the microscope. There we go. I mean, that's called the search engine, you idiot. Just, okay?
4: Search engine, sorry.
5: I would put Bella Inc. because there's like three other Bellas on the team.
6: Okay.
7: Why?
5: Yeah, I don't know.
7: You're not strong enough to keep your own name?
6: Well, you're not the best Bella
5: everybody
6: of all.
5: Everybody wants to
6: I would
5: take
6: say
5: my name
6: if you got
5: the best,
6: if you got the championship Bella, you're the bestest right. Bella of all.
5: I know,
6: right?
5: I am.
6: So if you had to, for us to get a just a kind of an overview, how about this? How about this one right here? The Carter vs. Inc. LFC 32, or the or maybe the you vs. Genevieve. Which one would you think that we should give the audience?
7: We're gonna get more for our money in the daytime here.
5: both of them are good fights.
6: Which one Which one do you prefer? How about this one? Would you like this one?
5: Sure.
6: Okay, we'll play this one.
5: Yeah.
6: And
5: so that was at Sturgis, actually.
6: Sturgis. Oh, you're at Sturgis?
5: Yeah. Yes, yeah.
6: Gene, you've been to Sturgis, haven't you?
7: Yeah, I've been there one time.
5: Yeah,
7: we're long ride.
6: Yeah.
7: Too
5: yeah,
7: long.
5: We were in London and Wales last year, last July.
6: I got to tell you, that dark-haired chick's pretty, she's put together pretty nice.
5: She is, don't, but I mean, I spear
6: the hell out of her?
5: Hell out of her.
6: You yeah. spear her?
7: You speared her.
6: Look at her.
5: I speared her. Like a fish.
6: Like a Goldberg type spear?
5: Yep. She didn't know what was going on. I didn't know either. I didn't know that I had that much energy when I did it either. It's too much showing of her. What's going on?
10: With a professional record of 3.7 inches tall. Weighed in at 125 pounds.
6: Bella's got some hops.
5: I do.
6: Oh, she just caught
5: I hop
6: her bitch.
5: Like a bunny.
6: She said, come on, bitch. I can read lips. Watch Bella. She says, come on, bitch. Watch. Come on, bitch.
8: All I'm watching is the boobs.
6: Yeah, that's all Amber's watching is the knockers. Those
5: I
6: are some big
5: the
6: knockers.
5: Too. I'm like the one with the boobs of LFC.
6: How long have you had those knockers, Bella? Those are nice knockers.
5: I got them in 2016 down in Tampa, Florida.
6: Dr.
5: Thank
6: Bianca.
5: You, Dr. Castellano.
6: Okay.
5: Tampa.
6: Tampa, Florida has by far the best plastic surgeons in the entire country.
5: They sure do. My doctor was amazing.
6: She looks a little gothed out. She a little goth.
5: A little bit, yeah.
6: And you kind of look like a California, you know, kind of California chick. And she looks like a goth chick. You know what I'm saying? I will
5: yeah,
6: tell you this.
5: I mean,
6: referee,
5: I am wearing a latex medical outfit right there.
6: Yeah, there's a lot of guys that are seeking medical attention. Now, what about the referee? She's pretty hot.
5: Yeah, that's Daisy Ducati.
6: Daisy Ducati.
5: Yeah, she's been in a bunch of...
11: Yes, Bella is ready.
6: Let me get into the action here. This is the stare down.
11: Are we going to see it?
4: This is just the intros.
6: Yeah, this is just the intros. Yeah.
8: Of course not.
11: Daisy asked her to keep it clean.
6: She looks like a vampire. Like she'd bite
4: she
6: the back side of the neck.
11: They can't even touch gloves.
5: I think you need to like search
11: gonna...
5: like maybe my highlights. I think that's probably what you're
4: well,
5: looking for.
4: Well, that one, the one right like... above it had, I think, what, 8?
6: Right here?
4: You know, the one that
12: you know,
4: 250,000 views.
6: What's that?
4: The one right, yeah, right, the Bella Inc. Brooke Geely.
5: Like the highlights?
4: No, down, right there.
6: Right
4: yeah,
6: there?
4: Yeah.
6: Is this the Bella highlights?
4: This is just a fight.
13: Okay.
4: Got a lot of
13: no
4: views.
13: Striking.
6: Now, Bella, do you put your hair back when you're fighting, or do you leave it long like that? You'd think the girls would pull it if you leave it long.
5: Yeah, it all depends. Well, hair pulling really isn't allowed.
6: Yeah.
5: In LFC. Some girls still do it.
7: Poking
5: but.
7: In the eye.
11: Love
7: either,
11: it,
7: but I do it.
12: There you see. Oh! Wow. Quite a series of reverses there. Saw
5: the
12: right
5: face.
12: Away Bella Inc. showing her striking advantage. Fogel
5: so
12: showing
5: this,
12: her power.
5: This one that we're watching, I actually lost this one.
6: Oh, Bella!
5: Yeah. So,
6: this, way to pick one that she
5: so
6: got
5: let me
6: beat
5: tell you
6: in,
5: a story
6: Lummy.
5: On this one. This was during COVID, and I just got done having a C-section. 3 weeks.
6: I thought you were going to say, I just got done having a threesome. Man, it's getting hotter by the minute. Nothing could be less sexier than a C-section.
5: Oh, that'd be a little bit easier,
6: I was
5: right?
6: looking for a threesome, and I got a C-section. God dang it. Anyway, Bella, continue on. I'm so sorry. I thought we just got off the Cornell stuff. I'm thinking we're going to go right into a hot threesome, and
5: oh
6: you had a kid instead. All right, no problem. Continue on.
5: I don't know if I want to continue on after
7: she went
5: that.
7: Straight for the cut, too.
6: Yeah.
12: The grappling one did. Game.
7: I know where she's weak
6: Bella,
7: right
6: you're
7: there.
6: You're on the bottom here, aren't you, Bella?
5: I am, yes.
6: Yeah. No, but you do have her, like, you got your legs locked.
5: Scissoring.
6: Yeah. Oh, okay.
12: Fogel wants to fight me.
6: She's actually throwing some bombs on you right now. Look at you.
12: Oh, nice work there. Kind of switched things over, but left the leg behind and a little bit of trouble here. Jockeying for position. You have a neutral spot here.
6: That's is this a double scissoring kind of deal?
5: Bella? Yeah, it's different from me and Jolene.
6: I mean, I don't know that I can play a lot of this. Oh, here's Bella. Is this where you get? No, you're. Are you getting choked out there, Bella?
5: Yeah.
4: That's right.
6: Yeah. Do you tap?
5: Was
4: that you tapping?
5: I'm trying to remember.
12: Did she tap? Oh!
5: Maybe, yeah. Yeah, that was a tap on that one.
6: Bella,
5: yeah.
6: You tapped.
5: Yeah. I've lost only a couple fights.
3: How long ago was that?
5: That was in 2020.
6: Yeah, this is 6 years
4: okay.
6: ago.
4: So you got some better practice.
6: Yeah, she's refined her skill set.
7: Yeah. You sucked then.
5: Yeah, I did.
4: I sent you her highlights.
5: Well, I was worried about my stomach.
7: Oh, there you go.
5: You know,
4: she was worried COVID
6: about
4: too.
6: Yeah, yeah. She was also worried about her baby. She didn't want to, you know, her baby not to have a mama. You know.
5: You know.
6: God, I don't know.
9: Stay strong. Black team with a background in boxing, standing 5'7" tall, weighing in at 125 pounds, and fighting out of Las Vegas, Nevada.
6: Bella.
5: So this is the highlight.
6: That looks good
5: so
6: as hell.
5: This is what I'm looking
7: You chubbed up a little bit since then.
8: Oh, there's the
12: bell. Big shots to the body as well.
7: This is a cage match?
6: They cage it up.
5: Wow. Yeah, LFC was in a cage first, and then we transitioned into a pro wrestling ring. It all depends on, I guess, the events and what they hold, because when we were in London and Wales last July, that was in a cage. But the past ones have been...
6: In a ring.
5: In the ring, yeah.
6: It's probably based on, like, if they have elevated seating or not, or you know, whether they can, or if it's not elevated. Probably non-elevated seating would lead to being in a ring, whereas elevated seating where they could actually see over the cage, you know, potentially could be, you know, in a cage if the seating was elevated where they could see above the cage.
7: Do you make more money if you, you know, take it easy on the girl and fight easy for a long time or just walking down, knock her out with her right front?
5: And, yeah, no, this is if you win, you win. It's not okay. Any extra.
6: Does the promoter
5: money.
6: Have like knockout of the night,
5: I mean,
6: or anything like that?
5: I'm sorry?
6: Does the promoter have like knockout of the night or, you know, choke out of the night or anything like that?
5: No, we don't have that.
6: Now is this you getting choked out again?
5: Where?
6: Right here. On the screen.
4: Yeah.
5: Yeah, that's the same one that we were looking at.
4: That's the 2020.
6: Why are they putting that on the highlights?
7: Because it's a good one.
4: No, you're off the highlights now. You're on. You're back in that fight.
6: Oh, okay.
4: There's the highlights.
6: There's the highlights. I'm so sorry. There you go. It's okay.
12: Who comes with at least one very big fan in the broadcast booth?
7: That is true.
6: Bella, I will tell you, you are put together. I will tell you that.
5: Thank
6: Bella,
5: you.
6: You are put together, and I hope that you beat the crap out of it. Now, what's the scouting report on the person you're fighting? You fought him before.
5: And yes.
6: What are their strengths versus your weaknesses and your weaknesses versus their strengths?
5: So I'm a boxer. She's kind of a brawler.
6: Is she a ground? Is she going to want to go to the ground and you want to stand up? Yeah, including.
5: I don't know. I do have more experience fighting.
6: Sounds
5: than
6: like
5: does.
6: You've been known to
5: but
6: be using your vagina too.
5: She was in
6: too.
5: Jail for a little bit. So
6: hold on. She was in jail.
5: Yeah. So
6: really, what'd she get him to, like?
5: I don't even know, but she was in jail for a little bit, so she just got out of jail.
7: You
5: so
7: don't think any of
5: I'm
7: these girls are good girls? Do you?
6: No, they're all bad girls.
5: Okay, yeah.
6: I mean, you know, these girls yep. all have a small. A fragment of being bad.
5: Yeah.
6: You know, somewhere. Good girls don't do all, you know, like, you know.
8: It's kind of attractive.
4: Do you guys have, like, who does, exactly. Do you guys have someone that, like, runs the locker room? Like, or do you run the locker room?
5: We all just go in there and do our own thing, actually. All the girls in the company so far have been good. We haven't had no issues.
6: Do
5: or
6: they, any girl gets a little full of themselves?
4: Yeah.
6: Really?
5: So,
6: what
5: yeah.
6: happened there? She was getting a little mouthy backstage?
5: Yeah, no, it's just, yeah, just not. Just not being a team player. So.
6: Thinking she's all that?
5: Yeah.
6: And so. You're like, listen, bitch, I'm the... Yeah,
5: God
6: you
5: damn it.
6: Yeah.
5: Dang it.
6: Yeah,
5: you, sorry.
6: Yeah.
5: Here it comes.
6: You've got
5: okay,
6: quite
5: let
6: the mouth
5: talk
6: on
5: about
3: third
5: me.
3: One, too.
6: Yeah, third one.
5: Sorry.
6: Yeah. Damn, Bella, you potty mouth.
4: You're getting worked up, though.
6: Now, Bella, speaking of which, have you ever been in jail before? It's kind of a badge of honor. Like, we're not going to ever, never going to judge you on anything.
5: No, but I mean, I have been handcuffed before.
6: Really?
5: Yeah.
6: In a non-sexual deal by a law enforcement?
7: She begged for that.
5: Both.
6: Really?
7: Later.
5: In all different ways, I guess.
6: So you've
5: when I was young.
6: You've been handcuffed.
5: I handcuffed myself when I was young.
6: By police officers and also sexual partners. Now, Bella, are you bi or do you like
7: she's everything.
6: What's your sexuality?
5: I would say I'm bi. I like girls, I like guys.
6: You're on and being the superstar that you are, the champion of the LFC, do you have a lot of guys that proposition you at the fights, and then do you have a lot, and it sounds like the one girl that you've beat up, or you guys double DQ scissor deal, is that your road partner? Like, is that, do you room with her on the road and then you guys get a little crazy afterwards?
5: Yeah, I mean, we haven't really stayed in a hotel together too much. It's only been a couple events. Every other event's been kind of like, do your own thing. And I've always kind of did my own thing versus kind of influences. But yeah, me and the double scissor girl, Jolene Hex, yeah, we have stayed in a hotel room together.
6: And messed around?
5: We've gotten close to it.
6: What do you mean?
5: Another girl played footsie in a bed one time together. Oh. And then I know another girl that was on the coach on the team tried to take me to Rome to meet her mom.
6: Oh, really?
5: Yeah.
6: That means, listen, you know,
5: I'm not going to say no names.
6: A girl doesn't want to take another girl to Rome unless you taking her right around the farm quite nicely. Nobody wants to
7: multiple
6: fly your
7: times.
6: Ass.
7: Multiple times.
5: Do everything to me.
6: All right. Listen, I'm almost out of dump.
7: I was just thinking, I'm going, man, we're running out of dump.
6: I'm running out of dump, which means you've cussed so many times that my safety mechanism is stressed out. and we have to give it some time to build up. So that being said, I think you're proclaiming to be, when you potentially hook up in a bisexual lesbian type way, that you are the receiver, not the giver. In a nice way, we could say it.
5: Pretty much, yeah.
6: You don't do much work. You lay back and just enjoy the hotness, if you will.
5: Yeah, unless I get paid to.
6: Right. Yeah, unless you get paid otherwise. Right. Now, Amber, are you there this weekend on behalf of the Power Spank deal?
13: Yes, I will be there.
6: Now, are you going to do, what do you, like, wear a tea bag or a thong bikini and you kind of, like, bend over and they slap you on the ass? Is that how it goes?
13: I think so. I wasn't sure if it was me doing it or them.
6: I got to think both. I got to think you do it, and then she says, okay, now you bend over and you do it.
13: I'm not against it.
6: Now, is spanking part of your repertoire when you're, messing around a little bit? Do you like spanking?
13: Yes, actually, sometimes.
6: Right.
13: It's not consistently, because it does have...
6: You mean repeatedly in the same area where you'll start get to welt or something like that?
13: Yeah, you gotta change the areas.
6: Now, what's your sexuality? Are you bisexual? I think almost all strippers are entertainers, I should say. Dancers are bisexual, I think.
13: For the most part. I mean, you have, the people that are just straight, and then you have people who are just straight lesbian, and then you have the bis.
6: And you're a bi.
13: I am.
6: Right, so... What do you, your most recent experience was with a man or a woman?
13: Oh.
6: So the last time you messed around, which could have been last night, could have been this morning, it could have been. Yeah, let's answer that. Let's answer that in two different phases, Amber. When is the last time you messed around?
13: Oh, gosh.
4: On the way here.
13: With myself.
7: Don't lie about it.
6: Bella made me bury my head in her lap on the way over here. And I think you can't talk back to Bella.
13: I can show her my little trick. I call it the human vibrator.
6: Easy, okay. I show her my trick, and then so.
13: Listen, we all have to have tricks up our sleeve, okay?
6: Of course. So Amber, when's the last time you messed around
7: got no sleeves on.
6: With a man or a woman?
13: So it was probably with
3: both.
13: I would say both.
6: You had a threesome?
13: Not necessarily. It was more her, and he was kind of like just watching.
6: Watching you and her?
13: Yes.
7: He was a simpleton.
6: Well.
13: Yeah. No, he was just trying to be respectful.
6: No, screw respect. I got you and another girl doing a lappy-lappy Smurf gimmick. I am not being
3: you
6: Johnny.
3: You get beat for a living.
6: I'm not.
7: Really?
13: Maybe some people are just a little more nervous about
6: it. Nervous? You and another girl going at it? I'm telling you one thing. I'm 60 years old. I could get where I needed to be.
13: See, that's what I thought.
6: Oh.
13: And I just go with the flow.
6: So he was invited to potentially participate, but he couldn't get game worthy?
13: Say the least, yes.
6: Wow. Think about how much of a loser you got to be there. You got Amber and another chick going at it, and they're like, come on, come over here and get some. And you're like, I can't.
4: You're sitting in the corner.
6: You're sitting in a corner because you can't get, you can't party.
13: Well, there's some people just like to sit there and watch. Yeah, pretty much.
6: What, and just watch?
13: Yeah.
5: They're a cook.
13: That happens a lot.
6: Did you let it be known that you are invited, sir? Or
13: I always
6: uncle or whoever the hell it was?
13: I always put it out there, but I want them to be comfortable at the end of the day because, for my profession, I'm...
6: So did you say, hey, Johnny, if you want to jump into some of this hotness, come on in here.
13: To other people.
6: And he was like, listen, I'd just rather watch. What a whack job. You got these two chicks going at it. So Amber, this is your first, power spank deal. You really don't have any idea what's going on.
13: No,
6: but can
13: all.
6: You slap a bitch's ass pretty hard, you think?
13: Yeah, 100%.
6: Okay. All right.
13: We'll see. A couple months ago, I would probably say a couple months ago, I did fracture my hand.
6: Well, that's not good if you're in a power slap competition.
13: But I've been healing, and it is my strong hand.
6: Right.
13: So going to see how this works out.
6: It's power spank. It's the first power spank they've ever done. It'll be at OCC on Sunday. The festivities with everything start at 7 o'clock. That includes, I think you guys are doing a wrestling gimmick, too, the Shine On.
4: Yes.
6: Yeah, so Shine On Wrestling is going to be part of the festivities, along with the LFC, the Lingerie Fighting Championships, with Bella defending her title, even as foul-mouthed as she is. I'm sure she'll be screaming obscenities at the match.
13: Oh, I will.
7: Is there a belt for the slapping contest? Like, do you win a belt like her?
6: Yeah,
13: would I?
4: No, I think they do, yes.
6: Yeah. But this is the first one they've ever done. So
7: you're going to cheat to get to that belt?
4: And I think that Dr. Dan Diaco
7: like cup your
4: is
7: hand
4: be the
7: when
4: judge.
7: You smack her or your fingernails poke into her butt.
6: So Bella. Bella, I know that you had somebody else do your boob job, but the number one plastic surgeon in all of Tampa, Florida, Dr. Dan Diaco, who's also part of this show, is going to be one of the judges this Sunday at OCC.
14: So don't be telling him you got him from somewhere else. Tell him you got him from him, and he won't remember because he's done so many.
5: Okay.
7: And you got a better off chance of winning.
6: I like it. Plus, he's very rich, and he's single. So just to throw that part in there. I'm just saying. I mean, Bella, you seem like a person that really knows how, that is a smart, streetwise person. So I can flirt with the number one plastic surgeon in town that's a millionaire and single. And I, if I was Bella, I'd maybe do a little flirting on that deal, right? Mm-hmm. You know when to flirt, not to flirt.
5: Well, yeah. And being a judge, I mean, you never know. I mean, my thing is always falling into judges' tables. So
6: right. Oh, that's your thing.
7: Yeah, knock the hell out of Dan.
5: Hands-on experience there.
7: That would be funny as hell. Yeah. What happened, Dan? Like why you got a black eye? So, oh, Bella hit me.
6: Yeah.
5: Bella. Got the black eye from
6: Village. You are dirty. You are
5: I am. I'm
6: straight
5: so
6: from Joliet.
5: Bad.
6: What would you expect Dang from it. Joliet, Illinois?
5: I think please. I'm like
6: 600 cc's?
5: I'm like a 30
7: you
5: now.
7: You wear them every
5: like
7: day
5: 30,
7: and you don't know what size they are?
5: Like no, because it just keeps... I started gaining weight because I wanted to get bigger. Mm-hmm. So I'm like, I don't know, like a 36, 38 H now.
6: Look at you. Well, listen, ladies, I appreciate you swinging by. Anybody that wants more information on this can go to OCCRoadhouse.com. It has a really good flyer with a shine on. with the lingerie fighting stuff, and then with the power. Now, let me. I don't see power spank on here anywhere.
4: If you scroll up a little bit, it should be. See the opening act power spank.
6: Oh yeah, okay. Because
4: it's just starting. Yeah, it's
6: opening act power spank. That's where. Amber, the daytime dancer. Well,
7: how many involved in that? How many?
6: Yeah, how many?
8: Two girls, me and one other.
6: Oh, so it's just you and her?
5: No, there's a roster of like eight.
4: There's eight of them.
8: Yeah. See, I'm coming in. Eight.
7: So did they fight it out? Amber, the winner versus winner.
6: I'm not trying. I'm not trying to be mean, Amber. But you seem too sweet, Amber, to do any of this nonsense. You seem like you're just such a sweet girl. Whereas Bella, I wouldn't mess with her. Like I would not mess with her.
8: Well, see, the nice ones is the ones you got to watch out for.
6: I guess, but I mean, you just seem so nice, and Bella just seems like she's ready to whip some ass.
5: I am. Every morning.
6: And cuss you out.
5: Every morning.
6: She wants to beat your ass ready and then call you a no good mother effer. Zero right to your face.
8: Listen, slapping butt with like belts and stuff, that's my forte. Mm. I'll take people in the back and put a belt around their neck and whip them in the back.
6: Well, this is getting more crazier by the minute. Now we're turning into a dominatrix gimmick.
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6: 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Bella, the reigning champion, Bella Inc., she defends her title this Sunday. And Amber, the dancer from Oz, who's bisexual and is just sweetest pie, is part of an eight-person competition as part of the power spanking. So, I wish both you ladies the best. And more importantly, thank you for swinging by. And we will have somebody there representing the show. Lummi, should we get Dan some promotional stuff to hand out?
4: Of course.
6: Or, do you think Bella or either, if we gave him a Bubba Army, a girl's Bubba Army shirt, they might wear it in the ring, maybe? I don't know. Maybe we can ask him.
7: Cut it up and make it look cool.
6: I
8: can do that.
6: Yeah, fantastic. Yeah, there you go. Well, listen, ladies, let's get a hold of merch quick, see if we can get these girls some swag on their way out. Yeah. And more importantly, Sunday, if you want to see it live in person, it's happening at OCC.
7: Don't be mean to merch quick. She got a gun.
6: Gene, shut up.
8: Oh, my God.
6: God. Go to OCC on 49th and 19th. And watch this. Get there, I'd say, by 6 o'clock. Maybe have a little something to eat. They got great food.
7: Good food.
6: And then 7 o'clock, all of this craziness starts. Bella and Amber, we appreciate you.
8: Can I add one more thing?
6: Anything you want, honey.
8: Oh, love you guys.
6: You got OnlyFans?
8: You know what's crazy? I've been trying to do OnlyFans. But
6: you should, sweetheart.
8: Won't allow me.
6: Why? You're too dirty?
8: Probably that. No, they just won't accept my ID for some reason.
6: Mm. All right, so what were you going to throw in real fast before we leave?
8: Well, speaking of promotions, I would love if all you guys can come to us on October 30th for a Halloween party.
6: Friday the 30th.
7: Bitch, you just heard me say I'm married.
6: Not everything's about you, Jane. She's sending an invitation to everybody watching, listening, or participating on the show. Gene, it's not always about you, buddy. It's not always about you.
4: Think she's hitting on him.
6: Friday, October 30th at Oz. They're having a Halloween party, and more specifically, ask for Amber when you go there. Bella, good luck with your potty mouth and your scissoring technique.
8: Amber, her name is BB.
6: And what's that?
8: Dancer name is BB.
6: Oh, you're BB.
8: Yes.
6: Okay, ask for BB. She's a hot bisexual chick that likes threesomes. We will be back in a little bit.
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3: Let me get a hold of the handler there, the guy from Oz. I took a couple pics get them to you so that we could post them up in various pieces. Postists. Appreciate everybody. 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
4: I love you, Sarah.
3: Johnny K, large. Seth Wiley, thank you so much. Sarah, everybody loves you for the just the painstaking task of being with this crazy animal.
4: Animal.
3: Thank you, my friend. And by the way, good luck on the puppies, Sarah. I know those are coming soon.
5: Oh, man.
3: And thank God she's, works from home in the various places that she works. I know it's multiple. She does the books for you and a bunch of... Sarah's real smart.
5: Yes, she is.
3: And thank God she's there to take care of the puppies, because I don't know that the average person that had a 9-to-5 job could handle that. 40-some puppies or however many puppies.
5: She'll be around 30.
3: That many?
5: Yeah, 14 to 14.
3: Don't forget Deadly Intentions. 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Lizzie Borden story. Netflix really, really, really took some Hollywood liberties, if you will.

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0: Thank you to Bella and Amber. 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
0: 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If not, go to OCC 19 and 49th Street and watch it live. Dr. Dan, Bill Alfonso, and who else? And Matt Riddle as your celebrity judges. That's Sunday night. Hope to see you there. Have a great weekend.
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1: You can already hear him flapping his gums, coming in here, causing havoc, just talking nonsense. I think, by the way, welcome to the Bubba the Love Sponge Show. I'm Bubba, Gene Lasker.
4: Good morning.
1: Lummy Macho Man. All standing by, ready to give you a good show, the best that we can. Today in the 9 o'clock hour, we got some guests. I think it's two chicks from the Power Spank deal.
5: Yes.
1: And then I think maybe one girl from the Lingerie Fighting Championships. Follow that anywhere you have social media platforms. Lasker, are you getting your microphone all set there,
5: right,
1: and stuff?
5: Okay, I'm trying to dog in right there on my camera. See me?
1: Yeah, okay, there you go.
6: Trying to look good.
1: Thank you, Gene.
5: Trying to get right.
1: Anyway, we're going to have those girls in the 9 o'clock hour to discuss the fact that they're at OCC. Orange County Chopper off of 49th and US 19 in Pinellas Park Sunday night at 7 o'clock. Matt Riddle, Bill Alfonso, and Todd.

0: Dr. Dan Diaco will be the celebrity judges. That's right, let me.
1: Oh, yes, and I made sure that they said Dr. Dan Diaco, Esquire from the Bubba the Love Sponge Show.
0: Yeah, not just Dr. Dan, plastic surgeon, a little bit of an attorney, but instead world famous from the Bubba the Love Sponge Show. It's not really affecting us much. Anybody that watches or listens to the program or is a fan in any way, shape, or form understands that we are based out of Tampa, Florida. Used to be right in the city of Tampa, but we have relocated to our new Klim Compound Studios in Pasco County, a little north of town, if you will. Actually, the studio is closer to Gene and Lummy's house than it ever was before.
1: Yes, it is.
2: Oh, yeah.
0: And anyway, being from Tampa, we're the Tampa Metro. When we don't have a hurricane necessarily coming directly to us, but it's going to hit our fellow Florida brethren, if you will, we don't really pay attention to it like we should. But this thing, which, by the way, I'm with Governor Ron DeSantis. I don't know how. Well, here they pronounce it correctly on CBS 47. Up there. I'm just going to hit the pronunciation. Then Ron DeSantis yesterday, when asked about this hurricane that's supposedly supposed to hit like right at the Pensacola Mobile kind of deal, that portion of the panhandle, it's supposed to strengthen to a 3, then back down to a 2 and potentially hit landfall at a hard 1 or a light 2. And that's going to happen tonight about, they're saying, between midnight and 1 a.m. tonight. And nothing's worse than when a storm hits at night. Because, you know,
1: seems like a lot of hurricanes always hit at night.
0: Yeah. Like the last one, what was it, Milton here?
1: Yeah.
0: I think it hit like at 10 o'clock at night or something.
1: Yeah, exactly.
0: Yeah, and then, you know, of course, your lights are out and your air is out and you got to fire your generator up. It's the way of life in Florida. I think every one of us, if you don't have one, not all of us are super rich where we can have a Generac, you know, generator that's all wired into your house, and as soon as the lights go out, takes about 15 seconds, it fires everything up, and it's no bubbles, no troubles. That's probably 20% or less of our population. The rest of the dudes, like me, like Gene, like Lummy, I don't know about Macho Man, we have like a Honda or, you know, some off-brand generator, 5,000 to 7,500 watts, and we fire it up. When a hurricane's coming, we go get a bunch of gas, and then we put our generator, like, you know, outside over the, like, somewhat covered by a porch, and then we take extension cords, and we plug in our refrigerator, our Wi-Fi, if you got it, TV, like, you just your essential things.
3: And I got a 26 kW with a throw switch.
0: I'm ready to go. Well, of course you do. and it's all wired up. You got the switch. And,
4: yeah, it's wired. Yeah,
0: you got all that.
4: Mechanic.
0: But okay, so you're the only one that's got one that's a permanent fixture that, you know.
3: We got to get that done here, by the way.
0: Yeah. But, you know, I'm thinking, like, I was told that if I was going to do one of the, I have to do two because one can't do both.
1: Oh,
0: one,
1: really?
0: One can't do the studio and the house. One can only do one or the other. Well, if I was
4: switch on it, left or right, house or shop.
0: L or R. I forgot which one.
4: There you go.
0: So, I mean, I don't know. But here's the deal. Like, if we ever have a storm that's going to take us out, I'm more interested in having power to the house. Chances are we here aren't going to be on the air because, chances, you know, well, but think about it, Macho Man. We got to have power and we got to have internet. Probably one of those two are going to be done. If we have a generator, we could very well not have internet.
3: I mean, it depends on the situation because I've been through storms where my fiber doesn't ever go down. So it depends how they have it routed to the data center.
0: If I could get a hold of somebody that could make, like, maybe buy a big one, like a 25 or something like that.
1: Like the one Jay has?
0: Well, a big one.
1: Okay.
0: So that you could have both houses. You could have both the house and the studio on. You know, I got to think, Gene, that there might be a way that you could do that. I don't want to buy two units.
4: And have them deliver you one on wheels.
0: Oh, one of those big ones.
4: Yeah.
0: Yeah, but you got to understand, when a hurricane's coming, you think that they can literally, Sunbelt can charge somebody $600 a day for that, and they're giving it to me for free, right? Like, you know, I don't want to take their inventory.
3: The studio would be easier because there's less, you know, appliances and stuff. A lot less power usage.
0: You think we use less power here than we do over there?
3: Yeah.
0: Really?
3: We would just turn on the essentials here.
0: Yeah. Well, over there's the pool pump and I don't know how many air conditioners, mini split. So anyway, this is how you pronounce the name of the hurricane that's going to hit the panhandle tonight at midnight. This is how you say its name.
2: And just received that data coming in from the National Hurricane Center, the 5 a.m. advisory. Isaiah strengthened.
0: Why? Because we're retarded.
1: Is that Muslim?
0: You know what? I know Brian got into me yesterday. Oh, everything you say is woke. Well, or you say woke about a lot. Maybe you say that I say woke too often in describing things, and it would maybe be under the pussification of America more so than the woke. But this is woke. You know, like right. this is a woke situation where somebody somewhere that works for the government, you know, Hurricane Association wants to include all names to be a hurricane instead of Hurricane Chad, Hurricane Dave, Hurricane Erica, Hurricane Ed, Hurricane Henry, you know, like regular names. We have to come up with stupid names. Well, our lovely governor, this is what he said about it, and I agree with him right here.
5: So this is
6: I love this energy.
0: All right, shut your mouth, guy. Let him talk. Now I know how people feel that listen to the show.
5: I don't know how to pronounce this because it's not normal.
0: This is our governor.
5: So, you know, I'm calling it Isaiah. You guys can call it what you want. I know that's not how you pronounce it. This. It's something else, but it's weird, and I'm just going to keep butchering it for the next 72 hours.
6: Let's go.
0: All right, Hurricane Isaiah. I stand with our governor. Hurricane Isaiah.
1: Yeah.
0: Here is the forecast for Hurricane Isaiah. What are we trying to make it, a Muslim hurricane? I'm all for that. Let's blame it on bad people.
4: Hit Texas. So
0: let's blame hurricanes on bad people. Hurricane right. Jeffrey Dahmer, Hurricane Charles Manson, you know, Hurricane Lizzie Borden, Hurricane, you know, whatever.
2: Overnight, a nearly major hurricane strength. We're at 110 miles per hour.
4: That's a nice one.
0: Yeah, it's
2: maximum sustained winds. Hurricane force winds go out to about.
0: You haven't even paid attention to this?
4: No, sir.
2: About 30 miles away from the center. It's a Category 2, but expected to become a Cat 3.
0: Hurricane Isaiah. What did DeSantis say again? I already
4: I'm gonna butcher it up all.
2: And linger with that just before landfall. Some weakening forecast, though, as it will be encountering some increasing vertical wind shear, which does a number on hurricanes in terms of limiting the strength and even weakening them. So again, it's still going to be a dangerous hurricane.
0: So the fine people of Panama City on 101.1. Fort Walton Beach 103.1. I don't know how much this affects you guys.
4: Well, they're on the, it down.
1: They're on the east side, which you don't want to be on
0: right,
1: the east
0: they're
1: side.
0: Right, they're on the east side. It's going to hit west of both cities, Panama City and Fort Walton Beach. And the east side is the worst to be in because you get flooded, then sucked.
1: Yeah.
4: You get flooded and then sucked.
0: Yeah, it floods. And then you get on the back side of it and it goes so far, then it sucks it all back out. So, you know, usually, you know, a flooding and a sucking is usually pretty good by men's standards, but not when you're dealing with being on the east side of a hurricane, such as Panama City 101.1 and 103.1 Fort Walton Beach, Florida Man Radio. Thank you, Griffo.
2: Approach, but it will likely strengthen to a Cat 3 before it goes back down just a bit.
0: So they're saying it's gonna hulk up to a 3 and then quickly step down to a one?
3: Yeah, but
0: that doesn't make sense.
3: It approaches
0: land, I know that you're into weather more than anybody much. So, yes, I'd love to throw it over to you. Go ahead.
3: Well, no, a hurricane specialist was saying once it gets close to shore, it's going to hit a lot of wind shear and actually become like more of a comma. So the right side of the storm is going to elongate down all the way, like, you know, to Panama City and all that, to maybe even to Perry. It's going to turn into a big comma. So the left side is going to dissipate because a lot of dry air is going to go on the left side and kill it. So it's pretty much going to be everything on the right side.
0: You mean everything on the east side?
6: Yeah.
0: When you say right side, is that west?
3: Yes, east side.
1: East side.
0: So east side is going to get smashed. So Panama City, east. Fort Walton Beach, being on the east side, where they're saying that's where the most havoc is going to be?
3: Yeah, because it's going to get ripped apart by the wind shear. The
6: Harley's down east.
0: Well, Oscar?
6: Bolt them Harleys down.
2: Landfall. But again, we're tracking that. The impacts will be significant.
0: Yeah, Gus. Bolt them Harleys down, Gus.
6: Yeah.
0: And all that heavy equipment. You got a big Gus tractor.
2: Again, as we...
0: Boom. This tells us. So 1 o'clock today, you know, 7 hours from now, it's going to be 120 miles per hour, Cat 3, approaching landfall.
2: See the first look at the updated forecast.
0: And then they're saying tonight, you know, Friday night, Saturday morning at 1 o'clock, it is already, they already got it down to a one. In 12 hours, it goes from 120 miles an hour being offshore to being onshore and at 75. That doesn't seem...
1: Well, I think Macho is saying because that wind shear, it just...
0: In between this area right here, in between, you know, it being out in the Gulf and then hitting, that's where it's going to hit all this wind shear, supposedly, and fragment it up.
1: Yes.
0: East.
2: Track, there's that Cat 3 status later this morning. Likely we get our next update at 8 a.m., again at 11 a.m. Eastern time. And then there is that landfall.
0: So, again, landfall tonight about midnight. Maybe a little bit thereafter is what they're saying. Oh, yeah. I don't think it'll affect us.
4: I think I'm even going to take a nap today at 1 o'clock.
0: In observance of it?
4: Yeah.
2: Their side of Pensacola or so for this evening. There's Jacksonville well to the west of us. Current situation with the winds. We're seeing sustained winds off of the Gulf, 61.
0: Now, this was the 5 a.m. So, this is an hour old. This update's only an hour old, and they were, you know, Panama City winds 7, Pensacola 8. I don't know what's Bayou?
1: Oh, it's a buoys.
0: Oh, that's a buoy. Oh, that's a buoy that's located at 42012.
1: Yeah.
0: God, I'm stupid.
1: It's all the buoys out in the Gulf.
4: A buoy. It's a buoy.
0: It's 31. Mobile 8, New Orleans 12.
4: Where's Bowie at?
2: There with the open water and some gut.
0: I'm so stupid. I'm so effing retarded. I'm dumber than Gene.
4: Well, that's not easy.
0: But yeah, anyway, by the way, Lummy, I do have Gene's test. This is a 12. Gene, if you pass today. Listen to this.
1: Oh, my God.
0: If you pass today, Gene. And Gene, it's going to be multiple choice, which gives
4: already seen the questions?
0: Well, yeah, I got them right here. We have to have them printed up. But listen, Gene, what I'm saying is this.
4: Oh.
0: If you pass
4: that hard, huh?
0: Well, no, they're not that hard. But
4: oh, really?
0: and especially now that we're going multiple choice, I mean, you got a 25% chance of guessing. And then chances are, if you know the material and once you hear the answer, that increases. Like, pulling something out of your ass compared to giving multiple choice is a way different game.
4: Oh, yeah, because I would have not answered any of them.
0: Right. That's like, you know, starting on the pole for the heat race when it's a wet track and you just got to keep it hammered down compared to starting six and there's no passing.
4: On a flat track.
0: Right. Yeah. Like, you know, so anyway, you got it. You got a hell of a, and if you pass today, which you could very well, that means you've graduated high school, my friend. And I don't know that of any other individual that's gone from first grade to 12th grade in 2 weeks. I mean, you know, you're a savant, my friend.
4: What does that
0: mean?
4: You're
0: a retarded savant, meaning you're a very smart, stupid person, or you're a very stupid, smart person. I mean, he's either a very smart, stupid person or a very stupid, smart person. It's somewhere in there.
1: It's somewhere in between.
0: It's Gene, you're in there
4: I think
0: somewhere.
4: I'm a smart, stupid person.
0: I think you are. I think that's how I would, that's the way I would score it too. But you're not stupid on stuff that affects your life or in the world that you travel in. You're quite not stupid.
6: No, I'm not stupid from 8 to 5.
0: I'm not stupid when it comes to powder coat and making money and shaking people down. By the way, Bobby, thank you very much for the delivering of my Suzuki four-wheeler.
1: Oh, nice.
6: He said he's got to put a petcock in that thing.
0: What do you mean?
6: A petcock. Well, go both to your gas tank.
0: It has one.
6: Yeah, but it only works on reserve or off.
0: Okay,
6: so you...
0: I just need to put a new one in.
6: Right, he ordered one, I think.
0: Oh, okay, perfect. Now I was he when he texted me and I had my smart ass exchange and he got mad at me and then we you know fixed it all on the air and he accepted my apology. He said the caddy was coming too. But
6: yeah, I seen a video of him sawzalling it up.
0: Mm. But it didn't break. So maybe I can get that next week. You know, I think he's
6: been going to make sure it's here this weekend.
0: Really?
6: Yeah.
0: Well, thank you, Bobby.
1: Mm.
0: Appreciate that. Those are my two big ones, and then I'll get the cream machine back, and then Macho can start laying out the cream machine, because when we make the mobile studios, we have to be able to make it like so I can turn it all on. The cameras are in a fixed position.
1: Yes.
0: You don't have to worry about, I just hit a couple buttons.
6: And Macho's got to make it simple.
0: Yeah, he's got to make it simple for me, because I'm, I should be probably a little more technically advanced in this particular area.
6: But you don't want to have to think about having to turn everything on when you're there with them drivers. You just want to hit a switch and go.
2: Some 30+, just looking at the real-time observations coming in right now at 5 a.m. There's First Alert Doppler HD, the outer bands of ESIAD in view.
0: ESIAD. Who is the retard that named it that?
6: A Muslim.
0: Well, I don't know about. We're not going to say that, Gene. We don't know who did.
1: It's a biblical term.
2: Now,
0: is it?
6: Oh, it is.
1: Yeah.
6: What does it mean?
0: Let me know. It's the Bible inside and out, two ways to Sunday. How is it up or not?
1: Yahweh. It's from Isaiah. It's a Isaiah term, the Old Testament.
0: Esiad.
6: But yeah. What does it mean?
0: What does it mean?
1: God save.
6: God save.
0: So God. Yeah. Yeah, I mean, please.
6: That storm ain't bad enough to make it.
0: Exactly. This is not a Cat 5 that's barreling down on Tampa, Florida, and we need God's help to save us. This is, by hurricane standards, this is a 3 that's going to be wind sheared to a 1
6: in an hour.
1: Yeah, the Panhandle people have had a lot of hurricanes.
0: Yeah, you Panhandle people.
6: We got hit with a 5, and it was a 3 when it was in Orlando.
0: Panhandle people, man, they have dealt with 5s, full-blown 5s coming in at 125.
6: Back-to-back ones.
0: Yeah, this little ESIAD deal is like a little blackhead on your ass. Big deal. Your old lady can squeeze it out for you. No big deal. I don't need God's blessing. ESIAD, the hell out of here.
2: Still well back to the south, but we are tracking already that moisture surge heading to the north. Now, as we see us, we are looking live here at First Alert Doppler HD. Just a couple of showers.
0: This guy sounds like an auctioneer, doesn't he? I hate the way he talks.
2: There's in Camden County, also Duval County coming off the Atlantic. Duval. We'll see a few showers.
0: I don't even see anyone. 2,500.
2: This morning, some dry hours and dry spots, but then as we head into...
0: He is a puker, is he not?
1: Yeah, he is.
0: Oh, my God. Hey, let me tell you something. Lake City and Valdez is all in play here. We go down from a 3 down to a 2 down to a 1.
6: On the inside.
0: By the time we hit to 1, we're going to be down to that.
2: The afternoon, especially, and evening time, we'll see some more rain and thunderstorms trying to come in, some locally heavy downpours, even the potential for an isolated, stronger thunderstorm. Isolated tornado threat over the next 24 hours to 36 hours.
0: The hell off my TV. The hell out of here, my friend. Man. What about the Bucks?
1: Yay.
0: What happened? Brian, the babyface Matroni, predicted it. I don't know if it was on the air during the hot mic.
6: No
0: but
6: way.
0: He was like, listen, this might be a trap game because this is where when you roll up, and I think it was what, Dallas -9?
1: When it closed, it was 8.5.
0: All right, still, that's by NFL standards, that's huge.
1: Well, and it jumped 5 points.
0: So... Dallas was up by nearly, was favored by, by Vegas or whatever, by the odds makers by 9. And Brian even said it. This is the kind of game where you expect the Bucks to get creamed and they just pull one out of their ass. Like they really just hit on all cylinders. They play a great game and they
6: can't. When was this game?
0: This was last night, idiot. Thursday night football.
6: Oh.
0: on Prime. You got to have Prime in order to get it, my friend.
6: I got Prime, but I ain't got football in my mind.
0: I mean, now the NFL, they got you sliced. They got Netflix games. They got NFL Network games. They got ABC games, CBS games, NBC games, Fox games, Amazon Prime games. Well, they got them everywhere, right?
1: They're everywhere.
0: David, our boy, Lummy Buck.
1: All right.
0: Buck. Hunter Buck. Thank you.
6: Thanks, Buck.
0: And also overnight trading for Stephen McDaniel. Gene, 25 for Gene.
6: All right, pal.
0: Specifically for Gene. By the way, if you're going to get your Gene Lasker t-shirt.
6: You're not down anymore.
0: Chances are it's sold out. We do have some sizes.
6: Hey,
0: I
6: Bubba,
0: think there's a couple 3Xers. I think there's maybe one double X.
6: Bubba, he still don't listen.
0: What do you mean?
6: Well, I told you to order more than what you did last time.
0: I did.
1: Bubba, I told you to order 100 more.
0: I ordered 100 more.
6: And they sold out.
0: Yes. So instead of ordering 144, I ordered almost 300, and we're done. And so that Lasker project's done, and maybe we should. Gene's doing some kind of one. Yeah. Gene's doing some kind of jig, but you know maybe we try to come up with the next Lasker concept shirt.
6: Yeah.
0: So anyway, last night Bucks 24.
6: I can't believe
0: the
6: it.
0: Bucks 24, Cowboy 16. Is it Jaden Daniels?
1: Yes, Timu Sean King.
0: The Timu version of Sean King threw for a $189 to Dash Prescott's three.
6: What'd you call him?
1: Timu Sean.
0: Stop interrupting. You know, if you don't understand something,
6: but I wasn't going to understand the whole thing.
0: If you don't understand something,
6: understand something.
0: Just shut up and let us go on. Okay, thanks.
6: Then I'm down.
0: So anyway, Jaden. Is it Jaden? Jalen? I don't even know.
1: It's Jalen Daniels.
0: Jalen Daniels, who was an undrafted, free agent, basically was camp walk on.
1: Correct. Yes.
0: Yeah. Makes the team, ends up being second string behind Baker Mayfield. Baker tweaks his thumb. This guy comes in and just doesn't throw any picks. Throws for nearly 200, but Bucky Irvin, the running back, ran for a $165.
1: That's right.
0: Dak Prescott threw for 316 because when you're behind, really in the NFL, you can't establish the run game. When you're 8 to 10 points behind or a touchdown behind in the NFL, you got to throw it. You just got to. It's the only way you get large chunk plays for the most part. So that's when you see 50 passed attempts, if not more. Dak Prescott, 24 of 42, one touchdown, but two picks. That was probably the difference in the game, was it not?
1: Sure was. Definitely was in the defensive line. I also, the Cowboys, they just traded for Porter Jr., Joey Porter Jr., and he was sick. He didn't play in the game, so I think that because he was a cornerback, I think that was a big.
6: So one big guy game. Made him lose?
1: One other defense stinks. So if you don't
0: what happened
1: have a
0: cornerback, to my what happened to Green Bay? Gave Dallas Rashawn Gary and who was the other defensive lineman? Kenny Clark. Did any of those guys make any difference at all last night?
1: I don't believe so. I don't remember hearing those names.
0: Buccaneers 24, Dallas Cowboys 16. Here's Dak Prescott. Let me. Am I going to get copyrights on these? Or
1: no, you should be fine.
0: Am I going to be okay?
6: Be whining.
7: Look at this as an embarrassing loss. How do you look at it? I mean, because after such a high last week, to come out here and lose to a winless team like this at home.
0: At home. In the house that Jerry built.
8: Loss we're supposed to have. Definitely supposed to have. It's to use the word embarrassing. It's tough. I feel like I'm discrediting the NFL if I use that, and particularly the Tampa Bay Bucks and a great Todd Bowles coach and defensive coach team. Guy's been a winning coach for a long time.
0: Man, they got a whole different outlook on Todd Bowles than us people that live in Tampa Bay.
1: A winning coach?
0: Yeah. Guy pulled one out of his ass this week, and now you want to make him the next, you know what? What is he, the next Mike Tomlin? Please, get the hell out of here.
6: He might be looking for the future.
0: He's looking to the future. Todd Bowles sucks no matter how you cut it.
6: Yeah, but he might be getting fired, and he might need the bucks.
0: This guy's making $40 million on a guaranteed deal. He ain't going nowhere.
8: Head coach or defensive coordinator, and that's... The plan and what they did tonight is the reason for that. And so to say embarrassing, I think I'd be discrediting them. And but we're definitely supposed to win this game. This is a game, you know, that was a game we're supposed to have on paper or whichever way you want to look at it. And I think Shadi said it best in the locker room. In this league, you've got to win the games you're supposed to win. And when a winless team comes into your home stadium on a Thursday night.
0: And whips your ass. Like they whipped your ass. They whipped your ass, guys. They whipped. Bucks whipped your ass. They controlled the line of scrimmage. They went for a buck. When you got a running back that's going for a $170, you're going to get your ass kicked. In fact, I can't even tell you statistically the last time that a running back for a team in the NFL went for over 150. If that team, it'd be interesting to see what the winning statistics are or the winning percentage for any. If a running back on a team in the NFL goes for a $150. How many times does that team win? I would say probably 9 times out of 10. If you got a back that's going for a $150, let alone a guy that almost went 170. What do you go, 168, 169?
1: 168.
8: Primetime game? Yeah, we're supposed to win that.
0: That means they've established the line of scrimmage. That means they can run the ball. That means you can't put, you know, 8 men in the box, so to speak. You gotta, and at that point, you can pass. Wide open. Screens are wide open. All kinds. Here's the owner of Dallas. Jerry,
1: by the way, $20.
0: Thank you, by the way. Appreciate it, my friend. Here's the infamous Jerry Jones, owner of the Dallas Cowboys. Also general manager. The only owner in the league that also is doubles down as the general manager.
6: How old is that dude?
0: This guy's about 80.
1: Also TV star on Landman.
0: Yeah, TV star on Landman.
9: Extraordinarily disappointed. We really do need to get it done.
6: Get her done.
0: Horrible audio. Why can't we have gotten audio from one of these guys instead of the guy that's back where we are?
9: Basically, we're very physical.
0: All right, they switched over.
9: I thought both their fronts... was really surprised at how well they ran the ball, how they ran it between the tackles. That was surprising. And we thought if they were going to run
0: it. I didn't watch the game. I'm sure you did. Did the offensive line pull something out? I mean, was Tristan pancaking people? Was Vita Vey?
1: Defensive line sucks. That's a good thing. The Cowboys' defensive line is as bad as our defensive line. But luckily, the Cowboys...
0: And by the way, they got rid of Micah Parsons. They got rid of Micah Parsons for two defensive linemen from the Packers, Kenny Clark and Rashawn Gary. And neither one of those guys, you know, both, I think, first-round draft picks... have been non-effective for the Cowboys at all. Well, not that Micah Parsons is any better because he's out. He's been out. Well, full-blown ACL, MCL, NCL, ASC. I mean, he blew his knee completely to shreds.
1: I think he's coming back in the 2 weeks.
0: They say potentially he could come back. The Packers play the Bears this Sunday in Lambeau. Then they play the Cowboys. At Lambeau, they're saying, you know, Micah, that would be, you know, his return against his former team, the Cowboys. So they're saying potentially that could be it. Hmm. But he's already running with the team and what have you.
1: Oh, good.
0: So I don't know. And he is Micah Parsons is a disruptor. I mean, that guy makes a difference. He really does. I mean, there's not a guy that is a football fan that follows whatever team in the league that wouldn't want that guy as your edge.
1: Correct.
0: I mean, he's one of what? The top 5. You got the kid from the Raiders, Max Crosby.
1: Max Crosby, and then you have Myles Garrett.
0: Myles Garrett, formerly from the Browns. Who's he with now?
1: He's with the Rams. Oh. He's just been hurt. He comes back this week.
9: Thought we'd put it on the quarterback's shoulders, their staff, their quarterback, all their players. Got a great victory here tonight.
0: Yeah, all right. See you later. Now, supposedly, have they identified this person as a worker at the stadium, or is he? Somebody said he might have been a limo or a car driver for one of the players. He might have been a chauffeur, and he's standing in the outside of the locker room in that tunnel like area where the guys come off the field, and they got a short walk to the to the locker room, and this guy's like standing against the wall for, I don't know if he worked there at the AT&T Dallas Stadium, or he is just somebody's car service guy, but he yelled out the word embarrassing when Dak Prescott walked by. And listen, here's the thing. If you're a stadium worker, and you work for the Dallas Cowboys, you're probably going to lose your job, and it's probably not the right thing to say. You should keep your mouth shut. But is it really that big a deal? Because, quite frankly, is he lying? Is the guy lying?
1: No.
0: I mean, was the performance not embarrassing?
1: Especially against the Bucks.
0: Embarrassing right there. And now Dak Prescott looks at him. Uh-huh. Now, there's another angle of it. And I think this is where Dak responds back to something like, oh yeah, you have to yell that out after I've passed you, after I've walked past you as a man, then you have to catcall me after I've walked by you. So he just said embarrassing.
10: You said it once I looked off, huh?
0: I mean, but I think that was the extent of the exchange. Now, did that guy get fired, Lummy? I'd seen reports that they're trying to identify who said it. If it was a stadium worker and he works for the Dallas Cowboys, chances are he might be fired.
6: Good.
0: But if he's a rideshare guy or somebody's chauffeur, then he might not be able to get fired, but he might probably lose his access to that area.
1: Like, yeah, it looks like they're still trying to identify the person. It's either a valet or an employee of the stadium.
0: One of the two.
1: Yes.
0: Also, before I go to words, the Lightning won last night.
1: Woo!
0: Lightning won. Was there any Major League Baseball games?
1: I was watching USF in the Bucks. USF lost, so.
0: USF is, what, the football team?
1: Yeah.
0: They're horrible. Who they get beat by?
1: UTSA.
0: Who? University of Texas, El Paso?
1: San Antonio. Cleveland won. They beat the White Sox, so it's 2-2.
0: So it's 2-2.
1: Yeah, going back to
0: who do we want to play? Who do the Rays want to play? The Sox or the Guardians?
1: I think, we swept the White Sox. I think we took the series from, we swept them at home, but we took the series from the Guardians. I think we want to play the Guardians are heating up right now, so I think even the
0: want to play the White Sox?
1: Yeah.
0: Mm. So,
1: because they're kind of streaky.
0: It's 2-2 right now, so the next game wins, right?
1: Yes, sir.
0: And is that in
1: Cleveland?
0: Is that today or tomorrow?
1: I believe it is tomorrow, for they have travel time.
0: Mm.
1: So a little bit more time
0: back,
1: for the Rays rest.
0: Back at, is it in Chicago or in Cleveland?
1: In Cleveland.
0: Oh.
1: Yeah.
0: Yeah.
1: It's going to be tough.
0: When we return, Stephen A. Smith, I didn't think anything that he said was a problem. Questioning. Listen, I questioned, Hedman. What's the guy's first name? What's Hedman?
1: Victor Hedman.
0: Victor Hedman, our defensive man for the Tampa Bay Lightning, basically laid down and quit on the Lightning last year. The last third part of the season, the last, 30 games, he completely laid down and then blamed it on mental health. Now he has returned, and looks like he's back to form, and he's a major, major, major cog in the wheels of the gears of success for the Lightning. Hedman laid down last year, and I questioned when a grown man using mental health as an excuse, especially when you don't specifically break down what that mental health issue is. Now, I think all of us, could potentially have a soft spot for somebody that used mental health as an excuse to walk away from the game, if indeed it was really a, mental health situation. I don't feel good about myself. I'm depressed. That only goes so far with us, real men, if you will. But, my mom's dying. My father is ill. you know, things like that, we can wrap up. My wife, you know, my wife is ill, or my marriage is in shambles. I need to work on that. There are things that us, even hardened, smart-ass men, will take a step back and be like, you know what? I get it. You know, you're getting ready to lose your wife. Your marriage is in shambles. Your child could be sick. Your parents could be sick. I get it. And I can acknowledge that that would be potentially a huge distraction from you being able to play the game that you so much love and that you have to be all in. When you're playing a game, when you're playing at the professional level, NHL, Major League Baseball, football, doesn't matter what sport it is, racing, you have to be mentally all in. You have to be. And so probably as a family, as a dad, as a husband, as a father, as a son, you probably are checked out on portions of your life because you're so enthralled with this game. You have to do film study. You have to practice. You got to lift your weights. You got to take care of your body. You got rehab. You got, you know, physical fitness. You got to learn plays. There's 7, 8, 9 different assets of the game that you have to learn, whether it's taking care of your body, whether it's eating correctly, whether it's getting treatment, rehab, weightlifting, whatever. You know, you have to be all in. And if you got something at home that's distracting you, there's some incidences where even Gene Lasker, the most hardcore guy, be like, man, if you got mind problems, you know, whatever, just play the game. Well, you know, but if you're getting ready to lose your wife, your child's in the hospital, your mom is dying, your dad has cancer, you know, real life, big time problems. Well, if you're going to use mental health as an excuse to walk away from the game, I think you have to give smart asses like me and Stephen A. Smith and other people a little bit more meat on the bone with regards to what, quote unquote, your mental health issue is.
1: You can't ask him that.
0: You know, and you can't, because then you're a bad guy. So Stephen A. Smith, you know, was a little bit jovial about it, was a little bit very, you know, hypercritical of the is it Lane Johnson?
1: Yes, it is.
0: Lane Johnson, the offensive lineman for the Eagles, walking away after 5 games when he contemplated retirement during training camp, but then stepped up and said, I'm going to do one more season. And then 5 games into the season, when things aren't going so swell, he now says, I'm going to walk away for mental health issues. Stephen A. Smith somewhat made fun of him, kind of, you know, jovial, made it a jovial, somewhat cartoon type moment. And a lot of people called Stephen A. Smith out about it. And he walked it back yesterday, and I thought he did a brilliant job. I didn't have a problem with what he said.
1: What he walked back that he just said, yeah, he quit?
0: No, he...
1: And blamed mental health?
0: No, he walked back everything, and I thought it was very much a class act.
1: But what did Stephen A. Smith say that was so wrong?
0: I don't think anything.
1: Because did Lane Johnson quit?
0: Huh?
1: Did he quit?
0: Yes.
1: Okay.
0: I'm on your team. I'm on your team. I think Lane Thompson's a quitter.
1: Yeah,
0: I don't care what. I mean, even if your mom is in a hospital or you're fine, you can make time out of your and go see your mother.
1: You know what? Mike Tomlin had a good quote for this, and maybe I just think it's a good quote. But when you're 1% of the population, you can't make a decision that the other 99% normally makes.
0: Can you say that one more time?
1: When you're a 1%er, because people in the NFL,
0: Lasker's a 1%er.
1: Yeah, he's.
0: But in a different way, you're not supposed to talk about it. Anyway, go ahead.
1: But when you're one, because you know people say like you play high school, college, there's only 1% of the population that can make it in the NFL.
0: Right.
1: You have to make a decision that is going to be different than what the 99% normally makes.
0: Right. You're wired differently, you're in a whole different league. I agree. You know what? That's true. Comes from the great Mike Tomlin. Yeah. And I got a lot of respect for him. Anyway. I'll do the Stephen A. Smith stuff next. Hold on.
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1: So I was bruising around Facebook. By the way, the Bubba the Love Sponge Show, how are you? Friday, October 9, was perusing around Facebook, Lumbee, and I'm catching skag algorithms now.
3: Oh, nice.
1: And this guy, he works at some kind of dealership, obviously Bendel Lawn Equipment, and he's demoing a new skag. I think the skag cheetah.
4: First, you're last. Take the cheetah.
5: Do you want to be at the top of your game? Then check this out.
3: That's skag, pretty nice.
1: Cheetah. Yeah, now, see, I guess skag, they're doing pink ones for the month of October. They're producing pink ones for breast cancer awareness. I think they're doing like these camouflage ones too.
3: That's pretty cool.
1: They obviously have the standard skag orange and then, you know, a subsidiary of skag now. And I think it's basically a skag when it comes to the zero turn division, but that's the Bluebird Turf. And they're built by Skag Metalcraft of Mayville. But I'd like to have a... Now, Gene, I love my orange and black one like you got. You have a Patriot. Yeah. I got a Turf Tiger, too.
3: That's pretty badass.
1: This is a cheetah.
3: Yeah, it's pretty neat.
1: But this is like a Desert Storm. Like, it's yeah. I really like the camo.
3: Yeah.
1: Don't you?
3: Yeah.
1: And it's so, got the, it's also, and I don't have these, and I know that you do either. They have the Run Flat Michelins.
3: No.
1: You know, the tires that, you know, they're like, they're the Run Flat tires. Yeah. I don't have those.
5: 61-inch deck. Two-speed transaxle, up to 16 miles an hour.
1: 16 miles an hour.
3: Jeez.
1: I'm glad Lasker didn't get this one. And let me tell you something. I mow at 16. Yeah. 40 horsepower.
5: 40 horse Briggs Vanguard.
1: 40 wow. horse Briggs.
6: Nobody needs all that.
5: We've got it here in the tan and green. Comes with the Michelin no flat tires. Come check us out. 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
4: If you ain't first, you're last. Yeah. Pick the cheetah.
1: That's the new Skag Cheetah.
3: Wow.
1: Love it. And I love the colors.
3: Yeah, that's pretty awesome.
1: All right, so I got a text from Ty J, and I don't know where. Ty J listens to the show, obviously, is a very good friend of ours. He self-proclaims, says he's going to be the only black guy at BARP.
3: Well, we got black guy and Cali coming, so.
1: Oh, we do?
3: Yeah.
1: Fantastic.
3: Hello company.
1: So there you go. And, you know, but anyway, I love Ty.
6: We're gonna be blacked up.
1: I love Ty J. He's been a friend of mine since literally the day he stepped out in the foot in this town. We've had various interactions. He, you know, has remained very close with Warren. He has expressed to me that Warren's not happy with me right now. But Ty J is he's a really good dude. You know, he's been here to the Klim compound. We had lunch together one time. He's just a good dude. I have a lot of respect for his wife, Jeannie. He's got a beautiful daughter who's now into the private sector. I think originally she went to Ole Miss like he did to play volleyball. And then I think she finished out her collegiate education academia at USF, I think.
3: Oh, nice.
1: So, anyway, she's great. She's great. Ty J's life is great. His drone business is doing better than ever. He's a self-made guy. I think he's been pretty smart about his pension. Now, I don't think that Ty J was real smart when he was making big money as a player, much like me. But, you know, at later in life, he really buckled down. He started his own business. He's very successful. He makes a very good living. But I don't know what this means. He listens to the show. Now, obviously, here's a guy that played, I think, 9 years in the league. He had problems with having a concussion. He had some health situations that were derived from him being concussed. And so, but I don't know. But Ty J to me seems like the kind of guy. He's a hardcore brother from Detroit, and he's no nonsense. Like Ty J is the furthest thing from a hypochondriac pussy, meaning like, you know, Ty J played hurt, you know, and so he says this to me. Wow, mind blown. One percenters must think different from the other 99%. My day just got better and it's not even started. How about having a great show? Have a great show. Hashtag Bubba Army. So I don't know if Ty J is kind of dancing with this Lummy Beast, yeah, by like saying, listen, man, when I was in the league, you couldn't come up with this nonsense of saying I got like some hurt filioma and some mind games and there's some bad things that are happening to me right now. And my girlfriend's mad at me and my kid's sick. They just told you to get your ass out there and play, right?
3: Yes.
1: I don't know if he's coming from that perspective or he's coming from, listen, you guys are not one percenters, you and Lummy and Gene and the rest of the guys. I am. I'm a guy that played in the league. Mental health is a real deal. And I stand with Lane Johnson, and you guys are wrong. You guys are wrong. So I can't interpret what his text meant, meaning like you guys are, I come from him. Meaning him, I, Ty J. Armstrong, come from the old school where you just get over it. Get better. You know what I'm saying? Get better.
3: I mean, because that's what Mike Tomlin was trying to say, is that he was trying to say that the 1%, you're not the same as everyone else. Like the Padres closer that took maternity leave on the last game of the playoffs. I mean, you can't take paternity leave.
1: Ty J, can you text me back and give me a better understanding as to what angle you're shooting? I mean, listen, because indeed, if you're shooting that angle where we don't know what we're talking about, I agree. We don't. We've never walked a day in your NFL shoes. We've never been part of the NFL ecosystem and how that works and how has it and has it changed dramatically? Could Paul Gruber, a guy that you obviously was an unbelievable. I don't know if Paul Gruber ever made the Hall of Fame or not. He certainly had a Hall of Fame career.
3: I don't think Paul Gruber ever missed a NFL game either.
1: So Paul Gruber,
3: if we're gonna
1: compare lineman to lineman, let's put your Paul Gruber, a guy you played with, University of Wisconsin, just a man's man, just a good dude. Hard work and never missed a game.
3: Played all 183 games. It was 12
1: would Paul
3: NFL
1: Gruber
3: career.
1: Ever say, I got mental issues. I got mental health. I got to deal with some stuff. My mom's sick. My dad's dying. You know, would Paul Gruber ever do that? And I think we can all collectively come up with the answer. No, he wouldn't. He just wouldn't. And so were players different back then? You know, Ty J, could a player have said, hey, I got some mentals going on. And I got to get my mentals and my chickens and my scratch. I got to get it all right. I'm done. I retire. After you've committed to them and been with these guys all through training camp and what have you, and like Lummy, what were the financial ramifications? He got $10 million for the first game,
3: first four games. Yeah, he lost out on $10 million, but he signed in 2025 a 1 year $25 million extension. So,
1: all right, Ty J says call him.
6: So I'm gonna call Ty J.
1: Call him because I'd like to get. Like, are we on the right side of this, or are we on the...
3: Yeah, I don't want Ty J pulling up in that Subaru.
1: I don't want him pulling up in that ass-kicking manly Subaru and kicking our ass.
7: I'll be pulling up with the other guy with him.
1: Won't you, of all people, you need to be quiet.
8: Good morning.
1: Hey, it's us, and we're live. I through your cryptic text, I couldn't quite understand what angle you're going with it, so I've kind of like said, okay, either Ty J's mad at us, and it's like, listen, you guys have no idea what you're talking about because you're the 99% that don't know what you're talking about and never walked a day in an NFL player's shoes. Or are you saying, listen, back in the day when you played, a guy like Paul Gruber, nobody would ever say that they're having mental issues. They just got through it.
8: Well, I really think I'm not comparing myself to that guy or anybody else. I never considered myself a 1%. I never looked at it like that. But that's why I was saying mind blown. Like, damn, I was a one percenter, and I made decisions like the other 99% a lot of times, right? And so put myself in those shoes. My mother did pass at my freaking game, right?
1: I don't know. Yeah, hold on, Tyjae. I don't know if any other player. Hold on. Let me just say something, Tyjae. Just fill it in. I don't know if I have ever, as a fan, let alone a friend, known of a more upsetting situation that an NFL ball player could go through, more so than what you went through at Soldier Field. I've never heard of such a thing.
8: And think about this. Back in the day, there was no mental health. You were just crazy as hell, right? And they had mental institutions they would put people in. So because of my stature and the way that I looked, and, you know, I was kind of standoffish, I think that the upper management was terrified of me. They were terrified of me. And especially with that, they didn't know how to deal with mental health. They didn't know how to deal with a person or one of their players' immediate family members passing at the game.
1: No
8: one knew how to deal with that, right? At the game. And so, me, I've never been through that. I was 21 years old, bro.
1: Yeah.
8: And, I lost it. But you know what, though? I still played. I didn't let that hold me down, but I acted out, right? That's where I failed at. That's where no one picked that up, right? I was losing my damn mind. Just thinking, young, dumb, and a crap load of money. And was just going nuts.
1: So you did your job, but your mental your mental issues happened off the field, and you're acting out and acting like a fool.
8: When I got home, I was crying my ass off. Mm-hmm. Right, exactly. And then you know how you what I did to suppress that is I just went crazy. I was going out every night, banging every chick in Tampa. If you listening and you knew.
1: I don't even want to get into it. I'm afraid of what I can and cannot say, so I'm going to let you tell the story, okay, my friend?
8: I was just losing my mind, man. And so, if it wasn't for my wife and my daughter who saved me, I had to get the hell out of Tampa, I had to get out of the league, and just become normal. And that's what I did, man. And I was brought up, you know, stronger than that. But that whole thing changed me. When my mom passed, man, that changed me totally. It changed me to a totally different person.
1: And I can't think of this.
8: For about 7 years, I just lost it. I just lost it. And that's why I just disappeared, got the hell out of Tampa, moved out to Southern Hillsborough County, and life has been great ever since then, man. I really was blessed with my wife, and she was put there for me. And I really think that people come to your life for a reason, you know, and like I said, man, my wife and my daughter saved my life, man, because who knows where I would have been if it wasn't for them. I'd have lost. I probably would have killed somebody.
1: You'd be in prison.
8: I was on the verge. Yeah, exactly.
1: I mean, I'm not trying to be a dick, but
8: because statistically, Bubba, when I was growing up, man, most of the guys where I come from, Inkster, Michigan, we weren't going to live past 26.
1: I mean, you know what I mean? I mean, including
8: so
1: your
8: for me to get out of that situation. Holy moly.
1: I mean, you were a powder keg. And honest to God, and your wife, you put her through hell. She just isn't a Johnny come lately that just stuck her head in there last minute.
8: That's
1: she
8: what
1: was
8: makes
1: there.
8: Things worse. That's what makes relationships work. You know, you have to go through the ups and downs and then survive those. If you can't survive them, then you'll never make it. Listen to this. We've been together 27 years. You say that I put her through all that crap, right? And I did. But we're still together, right? So that means something. I ain't never been divorced. I ain't never been, you know, I'm not going to go there personally. But I ain't never been through no crap, right?
1: Right, no.
8: She has saved my life, and I love her to death, man. But I can definitely relate with that dude, but I wouldn't have walked away. I don't know what you never know what you would do in that situation.
1: Right? But
8: mom passing, and I'm telling you, you're going to be a different person when that happens.
1: Well, here's the thing, Tyjae.
8: But I'm just saying, man.
1: I think it's a different age, and that these athletes are mm-hmm. way different than when you were going through, and you were like, listen,
8: exactly.
1: I can't quit because I got to get my bread, and I don't got my bread ain't guaranteed, and I haven't had a long, you know, and so I got to, if I walk away for this particular big incident to happen in my life, I'm not going to get paid, period.
8: Well, you know, I missed the game. I missed that game to go to my mom's funeral, man. And I came back the next week, And like I said, I wasn't the same person. But you're right. If you get hurt, you go out for mental illness or something like that, and the guy behind you plays better,
1: yeah,
8: you're pretty much done.
1: Yeah,
8: you're pretty much done, bro. There is no guarantee.
1: So, but you are a, you know, you never consider yourself a one percenter, but you are. You've walked those steps. You can talk.
8: Listen to this. It came so fast and it disappeared so fast. Some of the years, I don't even remember.

0: The best 2 days for a boat owner is the day you buys it, the day he sells it.
1: Exactly. I had a boat too, and a nice little yacht. I went from a jet ski to a damn mini yacht, and it was called Boats and Hoes. You know, you wasn't going out there. We were getting busy. You know what I mean? And so. I'll tell you a funny story. One day I was at this, I was hanging out with a friend of mine. He owns this, it's called, he owns a company called 1-800-GOT-JUNK, right? And so I was thinking about investing in it, and so I was like, let me go check and see what you do, right? So we're sitting at this Chick-fil-A, and this girl comes in, white girl, and she has a little baby, white baby, so I know it ain't mine.
0: And, all right.
1: Are you tacky? And I'm like, I don't even recognize. She's like, yeah, it's like, we used to go out of your boat all the time. I'm like, oh, Lord. And so I'm like, all right, nice to meet you. See you later. So she walks away. And I look at my friend. I'm like, oh, yeah, you know what happened. No one goes on the boat.
0: No, you're not going on the boat without getting the brakes. You beat the brakes off those people on the boat, please.
1: So, the other thing
0: I was going to ask you is I watched the Ole Miss LSU game a few weeks ago, and that's obviously where you played, and it was just, oh my God, electric. And obviously, Ole Miss pulled out a win, and it's got a huge story with Lane Kiffin, formerly their coach from 2 years ago, brought the quarterback and switched teams to LSU. So it was a huge game, and it was College Game Day was there, and it was just electric. Was it that much of a fever pitch when you played there? And is it an atmosphere that is indescribable?
1: The Grove is legendary. People just don't understand about the SEC and about Ole Miss and about the culture of just that conference, man. That school is legendary. It's just now coming to fruition because of all the social media, you know? But when I went there, it was the same thing. It was always like that. You know, we just weren't the top tier teams, you know. But about Lane Kiffin, man, when we got this guy, we got him from FIU, Florida International.
2: FAU. The Owls.
1: He left those guys to come to us during a bowl game. And I knew, soon we signed him, I'm like, he's going to do that same thing to us. Just a little bit of time is going to be the same. So I really wasn't on the boat, right? And so with this new NIL thing and how guys can switch teams and play for 8-9 years, it's crazy to me. It's crazy. I'm a loyal guy. There's no way I would leave Ole Miss and go to Mississippi State or LSU or Tennessee or Arkansas. No way. I'm Ole Miss forever till the day I die.
0: What was it like rolling around Ole Miss, big man on campus, knowing you're going to get drafted? I mean, were you slaying it?
1: Listen, there is no guarantee. I didn't go in there thinking that. I just went there and put my head down and bust my butt. You know, when I came out of high school, I didn't have great grades, so I had to go to a junior college in Iowa, right? So I went to a school in Iowa Central in Fort Dodge, Iowa, and I did 2 years there, man, and just grind. And then next thing you know, I was paying to go there. So I had like a partial scholarship, but my mother had to pay the other half.
0: Oh, really?
1: Right? And so she didn't have that money, right? So it was like, you go to school, you can come home, but don't come home. So that meant, listen, I'm paying for you to go to school. You go ahead, get your education, make something out of yourself, but don't bring your ass back here, right? And if you do, you better have a good reason why you're coming back home. So I always had it in my head, you know, I can't let my mom down. I can't let my mom down, right? So I bust my butt there at Iowa, got a full ride scholarship at Ole Miss, and the rest is history, bro. Like I said, I never thought that I was going to go pro. I never thought that. But in my
0: senior year, you know, you got invited to the combine. You were a third rounder. When you're a third rounder.
1: Combine is one clue. But then, two, when you start going to those off-season bowl games, Senior Bowl, Blue-Gray game, the East-West Shrine game, you know, when you go to Senior Bowl, that's all guys who are pretty much in the top 100. Right. And I went 79. So that's when I knew. When I knew that I went to the Senior Bowl, I was like, oh, yeah, it's real. Right. And so I moved with my agent and,
0: With your signing bonus, third round back in the day, what kind of signing bonus bread did you get?
1: Oh, shit. I don't know. Maybe 150 or something like that.
0: Did you take care of mama?
1: Yeah, but again, man, my mom passed like week four, bro.
0: Right.
1: So, I mean,
0: right.
1: Not really.
0: Yeah.
1: Not really.
0: Ty J's often told me the only person he's ever been scared of in life is Mama.

0: is Mama Ty J. She was no not. You think Ty J stiff? You think Ty J stiff? She raised three boys, right, Ty J? Three hoodlums.
1: That's right. By herself. I won't say hoodlums.
0: I don't mean that disrespectfully. I don't mean that. But weren't your other two brothers pretty badasses? And they would, like, you were the youngest, and they would make you fight older guys.
1: No. You know, they would make me fight to toughen me up to fight the other kids. They thought that I was scared of. But you told the story. They were the ones who protected me. So whenever someone would mess with me in the hood, they never knew that we were brothers. We had the same father, different mothers. Right. I mean, same mother, different fathers. So I had two brothers that were older than me by 10 years, but no one knew that we were brothers, right? I'm high yellow, and them two dudes are dark, right?
0: I'm high yellow.
1: And they're short. So whenever something would go down, I would say, hey, I'm going to get my brother. I'm telling you, you don't want to do this. So it's basically something like that, you know? And that's when I started getting older. People wouldn't mess with me because they knew who my brothers were.
0: And wasn't your older, I think you've told me privately, your oldest brother was a little bit like, he was full-blown cuckoo frog. Like, he would just fight at a drop. Like, he loved to fight. Like, he would fight every day.
1: No, he was just a hood guy, man. He was just, but he was the oldest, you know? So when you're the oldest kid, you know, you have to set the example for the younger ones, you know? And actually, my mother had my brother at like 20 years old, so she, you know, think about having a kid at 20 years old. You know what I mean?
0: In Detroit.
1: I don't know what her mind was, yeah. But, I mean, I'm pretty sure that was tough back in the 60s, too. You know what
0: I
1: mean?
0: So, yeah. So anyway, Ty J, I wanted to make sure that we weren't disrespecting you, and that, you know, I didn't misinterpret your text.
1: No, you didn't. I'm waiting on the sun to come up, man, so I can get this drone in the air. It looks like it's raining, so I may have to be turning around and going back home.
0: Now, does drone
1: sitting on site right now?
0: Does rain, like, not make drones effective?
1: Well, I can't see
2: the
1: deficiencies on the roof if the roof is wet, right? So if there's, like, hail damage or any kind of broken tiles or missing shingles or anything like that, I can see them, but I can't really get detail because the roof is wet, so it has to be dry.
0: Right. All right, well, listen, Tyj, tell Warren I said hi. No heat.
2: Bring him by sometime.
1: No heat.
0: And
3: bring him by.
1: Yeah. You know what? Hey, listen. I'm gonna bring Warren a barf. Is that cool?
0: Yes. Yeah. Absolutely.
1: No.
2: Please do that.
0: Hey, hold on. You can bring Warren to barf as long as having problems, I can talk to you about it because you're the only person that can handle him.
2: You're the leash holder.
0: You're the only guy that can handle Warren Sapp.
2: Man, that'd be a great time.
0: In fact, Dion should have hired you to be his handler. He might still have a job. All right, my man. Tell Jeannie we said hi, buddy. Love you too, buddy. See you later. It's great hearing it from, you know, potential mental health NFL, you know, player issues from a listen to how absolutely devastating this scenario is. And he missed one game. And if this isn't a better excuse for a player to say, I got to take some time off because I have some mental health issues. Ty J in the fourth game of his rookie year. Okay? Fourth game of his rookie year. It's at Soldier Field in Chicago. Now, his mother lived in Detroit. So at that time, the Buccaneers were in the NFC. Central. And it was Chicago, Green Bay, Minnesota, Detroit, and Tampa Bay. Those were the teams.
4: Makes sense.
0: And each one of those teams had a home at home. Like, so the Bucks played Chicago in Chicago, and then Chicago would travel to Tampa and play the Bucks here. You know, you played each of your divisional opponents two times, once at home and once on the road. So the Bucks game four, Ty J is a rookie. He's getting some play, especially on running plays. He's absolutely an assassin when it comes to blocking. Like, he could seal that linebacker or seal the edge or double team the DT or go out. Like, he was just, I mean, he took guys' heads off. And while he's playing the game, I think it was maybe Dr. Jody Akko or somebody from the Bucks. So his mother lived in Detroit. Well, she could catch the Lions home game and see her son, right? She could go, she had a friend that would drive her to Minneapolis, which is, you know, probably about a 6-hour drive, but Mama Ty J made the drive. She could drive to Green Bay from Detroit, and she could drive to Chicago. So she could see her son, you know, no less than four times, and if Ty J flew her down here, then more. But just where she lived in Detroit, she could get a friend to drive her. And Detroit to Chicago is like 3.5 hours. Not that big a deal.
2: No.
0: It's like from here to Jacksonville, maybe a little bit further. And so here it is, Ty J's fourth game. Happens to be in Chicago. Mama Ty J, you know, Ty J gets her all set up with tickets and stuff. And I think Ty J may have seen her before the game. You know, said, hey, what's up, Mama? You know, I can't spend a lot of time with you, but love you. You know, boom, here's your tickets. While Ty J is playing the game, Mama Ty J has a heart attack and dies right there in Soldier Field, at the seat.
2: Mm.
0: And I think it was Daddy Joe Diaco or somebody from the Bucks personnel, you know, got word to Ty J. Here's Ty J, you know, fully suited up, you know, on the sidelines. They're playing a game. Like, you know, you're not, last thing, you know, you're not, you have your mom on your mind, but you're not worried about, you know, nothing like this ever happens. And they get him. It's like, listen, your mom has had a terrible situation happen. She had a heart attack. So Ty J left the game, rode in the ambulance with her mom, with Dr. Joe Diaco, and Ty J. Here's Ty J fully cleated up, like, you know, like fully uniform, probably without his helmet. And I think they pronounced her dead either in the ambulance or once she got to the hospital. And Ty J, I hope that me bringing this up doesn't bring back like bad memories and I'm upsetting you, because I'm not trying to upset you at all. I'm just giving people the historical background of a guy that only missed one game. Now, can you think of, I don't know what this Lane Thompson has going on in his life, this offensive tackle from the Eagles that's played, I don't know what, 14 seasons, Lemmy?
2: Won
0: a couple championships. I don't know what he's got going on in life. I really do not. But can you get any more of a drastic situation than your mom dying at your game? And if that wouldn't warrant somebody taking some time off because they need to get their mental health right, and all Ty J did was miss one game to bury his mother and went back to work. Now, that's a man's man. That is a one percenter. And that's the way the game used to be played. I can't think that Lane Thompson has anything more drastic going on mentally in his life than what Ty J went through. Right?
2: Yeah.
0: And missed one game for the funeral and never missed another game since. So here's Stephen A. Smith. I guess after the show, remember that the girl, the African American woman that was giving him the stink eye when he was pontificating about the Lane Thompson retiring and what could Lane Thompson, the offensive tackle for the Eagles, what type of mental issues could you really be having? Are you going to leave your team high and dry like this? Much like my opinion of Victor Hedman last year.
2: Yeah.
0: And I didn't have to walk mine back because I ain't. And you know what? Stephen A. had to walk his back. Now, he says that ESPN did not require him to do this. Mm. And he's doing it on his own, which, listen, I have respect for Stephen A. If he does what he did in this situation and walk it back, or if he would have just stood by his comments, I wouldn't have a problem with either one of them.
3: Yesterday, I made news in regards to...
0: By the way, I love Stephen A. I love this guy. I like him. I like him a lot.
3: Lane Johnson retiring from the National Football League. Departing from the Philadelphia Eagles. My intent was joking about the Eagles. Bottom line is this. It doesn't matter what my intent was. It's how it's perceived. I messed up. And by the way, for those of you out there looking right now, this is not ESPN. This is not somebody forcing me to make an apology. Nobody did that. Nobody can do that. Here's the reality of the situation. I was wrong. And when you're an adult and you're a man, you have to admit that you were wrong. I was wrong to Lane Johnson. I was wrong to the Philadelphia Eagles. I messed up because I made light of the issue of mental health when that was clearly not my intent. Well, I shouldn't say clearly. It was not my intent, but it wasn't made clear enough. But in reflecting on it over the last hour, 24 hours or so, I want to say something that's incredibly, incredibly important. As much as I owe the apology to Lane Johnson and to the Philadelphia Eagles, it does not stop there.
0: Man, he's really going deep down on this, is he not? He must have gotten some corporate pushback or something. And it just really sucks, man. It's like, why can't a guy like Stephen A. Smith, who is being paid to be highly polarizing and give you kind of the other side, objective, very intelligent view or opinion of a particular polarizing issue, he's that guy. He's that guy that brings the heat. He's the guy that gives you the other half. Why is mental health that big of an issue? And how soft have we become that you can't, you know, realistically have an opposing opinion about a person that's going through mental health? I mean, every one of us have suffered huge setbacks in life. And,
4: especially you.
0: And especially me. And I wasn't allowed to take any time off, get my mentals. My mentals to this day are messed up. I roll around with messed up mentals. But I can't physically afford to take time off. If we're not on the air, we don't make money. Period.
3: Mental health obviously is...
0: I don't have a big time contract like I used to have. I had a big time contract, 10 weeks vacation paid.
4: Ooh.
0: That $83,333, which is what $1 million a year monthly take is $83,333. I was getting $83,333 from Cox, $83,333 from Sirius, and another, you know, $1.5 million for my affiliates. And that was all guaranteed money. Regardless if I put on a bad show, good show, my mentals are into it, it's not into it, I take time off. I mean, we used to take, I think, 10 weeks vacation, didn't we?
2: Yes.
0: 10 weeks. We barely take 4 now.
3: Incredibly serious.
0: Because we can't afford it.
3: This issue, I know it, I went through it myself. I know a lot of people who have gone through it. You know, I want to thank people like Charlamagne Tha God, like the great Jay Glazer, like Mike Wilbon, like Kimberly.
0: I guess these are all people that called him up after and said, "Hey, dude, you know that didn't come across too good."
2: Well, no, they've come out on ESPN or wherever, Fox, and said they deal with mental health.
3: And who told me in real time yesterday that I was coming across as I was making light of the situation. Thank goodness she was sitting here next to me, because I was immediately alerted that was how it was coming across. That was wrong. That was irresponsible on my part. But more importantly than that, especially speaking to my guy, Jay Glazer, this morning.
0: All right, enough of that. I heard enough. Listen, Stephen A. Smith, I know you're sorry.
4: You're crying for your job.
0: And I know you're sorry, and I appreciate your apology. And I'm sure that Lane Thompson and the Eagles fans and the Eagles and everybody appreciate your sincerity. It came across very sincere. I know that you mean it. I just wish that you could be the stiff, doubling down, non-apologetic person that we have all fallen in love with. And I think that in today's society, you can't be. You're gonna get canceled, or you're going to get screwed with in some way, shape, or form if, God forbid, you have an opposing opinion. Because now these people have, you know, different forums and different ways to disrupt your life. Back in the day, if you didn't like what somebody said on TV or radio or in a column, you had to pick up the phone, call the radio station, call the television station, send their advertisers letters. You know, like there was a lot of infrastructure and a lot of stuff that you had, a lot of hoops you had to jump through. But now, man, you can just be a keyboard warrior and completely disrupt this person. You know, find out who their advertisers are. You know, get on various forums and ask people to be as offended as you are. And it's just, you know, you really can't roll around and be an asshole anymore. I mean, that's why we're not, you know, nearly as popular as we used to be, because they used to pay me a lot of money to roll around and be an asshole.
2: No, you can't.
0: Now I got to roll around and be an asshole, but I'm on my own with no safety net. So I got to be less of an asshole, because people don't like assholes.
4: No safety net.
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3: Merch Crick just left for Lummy in the garage. 5 shirts that need autographed by Gene Lasker. Gene, don't do that during the show like you do a lot of other things, like eat and act like a monkey while you're trying to get
4: involved in the show much today. I'm talking about NFL.
3: Well, we're getting ready to go to talk to other things. Okay, we're getting ready to talk about the Cornell 7 and Jane Doe and how her her case is now somewhat getting less and less strong each day.
4: Good.
3: That evidence comes out, including but not limited to her text exchange to the guy saying that it wasn't that big a deal. If anybody has a problem with it, then you just need to deal with it. Sex is liberating and what have you. So anyway, Gene, I got your go to Bub Army merch, Bub Army store, Bub Army shop. I don't know how many Gene Lasker, how about that, t-shirts are available. I think they're pretty much sold out. If you'd like to have them signed, Gene has 5 right here that people have asked to be signed. Put like in within your name, like if your name was, you know, like Lummy, we just got $100 for Johnny Costico. So John would put like, John, please have Gene sign this Costica, 123 Main Street, Valparaiso, Indiana. Thank you, Johnny K. Appreciate you. $100 in the Venmo. 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Appreciate you. Now, I was going to read this particular text, and then the stories that I play with in reference to Jane Ho and the Cornell 7. I think both television articles refer back to this particular text. I'm going to read it to you. It's from Jane Ho. To Jonathan now. Is Jonathan, that's the guy's real name, ain't it?
5: Mm-hmm.
3: And he,
5: yes,
3: what he has been called publicly has been somewhat of a nickname, or so that you didn't know it, but his real name is Jonathan, and that is the guy that this woman
4: walked up the steps
3: with. Well, she's been attracted to. She's been attracted to for a while, and correct me if I'm wrong, but didn't they have some other interactions prior to this supposed orgy?
5: Yes.
3: And she got a little weird and real standoffish and quiet on the last couple times that they've gotten together, to the point where she brings it up in this particular text. Now, this is Jane Doe, as Lasker would call her, Jane Ho, from Cornell, that is now reaching out to Jonathan, who is the guy that started all of this. This is the guy that she went to come see, that they were dancing on the dance floor. This is the guy she made. This is the guy she likes. 843, Lummy, $100 on the Woo! PayPal. Yeah. Gene Lasker. Woo. Gene Lasker brings it in, my friend. So this is the guy that she likes. This is the guy that she was there to go see. At the Chi-Fi or Phi-Chi, I think it's Chi-Fi, isn't it?
5: Chi-Fi, yeah.
3: Chi-Fi fraternity in Cornell. If you're not familiar with where Cornell is, it's upstate New York is where it's at. And so she's a student there. This Jonathan guy's a student there. They've had prior contact before. I think they've slept together a couple different times. And she has 10 shots in her, and she decides to go to this Chi-Fi fraternity party. She goes to the dance floor. She's dancing with this Jonathan dude. He says, hey, do you want to have a threesome with me and my buddy here? She says yes. They go up and, I guess, have a threesome. And then this is where it doesn't look so good for him, but I just still don't think that it outweighs the other evidence. And that is that he, either when he was engaging or was done having sex with her, he took a picture of her on the bed. By the way, Lummy, it's my understanding that the picture, those that have seen it, her eyes were open. She was like posing for the picture. Like it wasn't her inebriated and passed out.
5: Yeah. And he never got to finish. He went limp.
3: Okay. And he's so stopped. Erectile dysfunction.
5: Yes.
3: I mean, or whiskey diz.
5: Yeah.
3: Let's call it whiskey diz.
5: Yes.
3: So he got whiskey diz. And he can't finish. So he takes a picture of her and sends it out in a group chat of 40 or 50 of her of his fellow fraternity brothers to the extent of something like, hey, free kitty kitty, come get it. Walk in and whip it out.
4: Hook my girl up, because I didn't do it.
3: So I don't know how long after this particular night when this came down, probably the sooner it came to Jonathan, the better for him. But she texted him about, Jane Doe texted Jonathan about this particular situation. And the text,
5: 2 days later.
3: And the text reads like this. This is from her to him. Also, while it may have been nice for like only four people to have been around, y'all were both super out of it, and they should have taken it on themselves to leave. So I think she's saying, you know, what we initially started doing with the four people was okay, but the other people walking in, I wish they wouldn't have come.
5: Or attended.
3: Yes. So I think at this point that this isn't a wrong or a right situation. This is just her saying, hey, I wish it would have just stayed at you four, but she doesn't really get mad about it. She just says, I wish they would have taken it upon themselves to leave. At the end of the day, you, Matt, and I were in your bed, and they didn't need to get up in that. Okay, so, I mean, at this point, she's still not offended by it. She's not like, you're a piece of shiz, and you pass me off to all your brothers. No, she's just like, maybe being somewhat regretful of the quantity, but it's not anything like where, you know, you did it against my will, or, you know, there's the word, you know, Riz Ape's not mentioned, nothing like that. So she then continues, and this is what kind of exonerates Matt or Jonathan, if you will. But if you have any regrets or anything you want to talk about, I'm always here to talk about it because that was a lot. I really do love you. And Matt, I promise I won't get quiet and weird with you like I did last time. Now, hold on.
4: So
3: I really do love you. And I won't, and I promise not to get quiet and weird like I did before. So she's not in any way, shape, or form on this particular text exchange saying anything to do with sexual assault, anything to do with against her will, anything to do with her being inebriated and unconscious and passed out, anything to do with her being passed around. None of it.
4: She likes it.
3: Well, it seems that way, or at least she doesn't have a problem with it.
4: Right. She don't have a problem
3: and
4: with it.
3: And so now the talking heads, this one from CBS, everybody is now, this case supposedly is being gutted. And, you know, Jane Doe and her counsel are spiraling out of control as more of this stuff now gets released into the public sector.
6: I want to dive deeper into one of the alleged perpetrators in the Jane Doe Cornell University case, Matthew Ingalls. According to transcripts, Ingalls is the original friend of Jane Doe, the one who invited her to the frat house, the one she went to see. He is the one that invited her to the threesome. She described feeling so into him that he basically had her on a metaphorical chokehold, that she would have done anything to please him. According to ABC News, Ingalls had communicated to the university that he was the victim of a sexual assault, that he sent an email to the university in February explaining that when he was incapacitated, she had sodomized him.
3: All right, that's a nice little heat reversal.
5: Yeah.
3: Not only did I not sexually assault her or sodomize her, she did to me. I'd passed out. I had whiskey D.
5: Yes.
3: And I passed out, and she decided to take it around the farm. That was against my consent. I don't know if in today's world that excuse really works.
4: But she's got whiskey D. How did she take it around the farm?
5: She rolled him over
4: and poked him in the butt?
5: No. She was trying to stop the whiskey.
3: You just really need to be careful with how you navigate through this particular situation.
4: I mean, but that.
3: He had whiskey D, and she was bound and determined to be a good girlfriend or a girl that liked and try to get him back in the game.
5: Oh.
3: And he couldn't get back in the game. And so now, you know, as he's in a lot of trouble and everybody are scrutinizing him and she's making all these allegations and what have you.
4: You have to poke something in, don't you?
3: No, not necessarily. No. And let's not use those analogies, those words, those adjectives, if you will. Gene, if you even know what an adjective is.
7: Not a word before noun.
6: He says that the university didn't do much, and he felt like that was...
3: There's not a lot of sympathy for men that try to say, we were raped by a woman.
7: Right.
3: Like, it's just...
8: Come on. Gene's been there. He should know.
3: What do you mean, Gene?
4: Yeah, but the redhead. That was the babysitter taking advantage of me.
3: Well, Gene was far younger.
4: But
3: he wasn't a grown man.
4: Rape.
3: You weren't a grown man.
4: No, I was a baby.
3: Yeah, you were a kid.
4: Yeah,
3: you were a kid when the redheaded babysitter decided to have her way with you. I think that was all part of the Jerry Rod world, was it not?
4: Yeah, it was a little bit before Jerry Rod, but yeah, it was part of it.
3: But you were a kid.
4: Yeah, I was young.
3: You weren't a sophomore at Cornell University, 21 years old.
4: No.
6: Hell no.
3: And so, like, the society just doesn't score that as being an issue when a woman decides to take that whiskey D and try to get it back into the game. I'm sorry. I don't know that any police agency, I don't know that any prosecuting attorney, I don't know of any just real man that's going to really take any credibility in that at all. Well, listen, I didn't want it. I didn't want to give it to her. I wasn't even in the mood. I couldn't even get, I have erectile dysfunction.
4: I didn't even
3: and she
4: let
3: just
4: it get
3: kept,
4: up.
3: And she just kept going crazy on me.
4: Nah.
3: I'm like, listen, you
4: I'm
3: fit, you
4: fit,
3: you fit. The reason why sexual assault and rape is a problem is because usually 99.99% of the time, the person that's the aggressor, the raper or sexual assaulter, not E, they are physically larger and can, you know, physically manipulate that smaller person, usually a guy versus a girl. And so a girl physically usually cannot beat up a guy, or at least if he's in the mindset
4: of... Put
3: him
4: down and take it.
3: Yeah, I mean, listen, guys are going to take it, and that's where, you know, it's not really a reversible situation where I'm a man, I'm physically larger than her, and she decided to take it, and I didn't want to give it to her, and I couldn't do anything about it. You can push that chick off of you. Like, get out of here, bitch. I'm too drunk. I'm too high. Stop. Leave me alone. You don't. She can't overpower you. She can't hold your arms and legs down like you can do her. You can't. So nobody even ever takes that allegation seriously. Well, you know, I was raped by a woman. Really? What happened, Bubba? Well, you know, got a little too high. Got on some pills and stuff. And she was wanting to go crazy on me, and I couldn't. I just couldn't get into the game.
4: So she smacked me around.
3: So she smacked me around. She beat
4: me
3: up. She pinned me down.
4: She put my thumb in me.
3: She started. Yeah, she started doing the spit game where she had me down and let a big string of spit get down almost to my nose. Then she sucked it back
4: the
3: up.
4: The spit
3: and,
4: game.
3: How many times? We've all done that with our younger siblings where we get them down. We have all played the spit game when we were the larger person that could hold a smaller person down and you spit. No, you get that big hanging spit and you let it go about halfway down to their face and then you suck it back up.
4: I never tried that.
3: Yeah, that's just some
4: kind of weird.
3: Genuinely,
4: but...
3: when you're overpowering somebody. Well, a girl can't play the spit game to you. So a girl cannot. I'm just telling you, for the most part. I mean, now, if Asia Wilson gets a hold of a little guy, okay, maybe she can rape him. But I don't think in this particular situation with these two people that went to Cornell, the Jane Doe and Jonathan/Matt, I don't think Matt can say, listen, I got raped.
8: Well, Jane Doe was a weightlifter, so.
4: Okay. I don't care, but you can't just jump on a dude, smack him around, and make him get
3: can't.
4: A hard on.
3: You can't.
4: That's not going to happen.
3: You just
4: that
3: can't.
4: Way.
3: You're out. You're right.
6: They didn't basically take him seriously.
3: No, and listen, not only did the Cornell Police Department not take him seriously, life and the world does not take any man that's not physically incapacitated in some way, like wheelchair or something like that, but any grown man that's physically capable of rolling around as a grown man, even if you're a little guy, like, you know, 5'8", 5'9", like 150, there's no bitch that's going to take it. And nobody's going to take you serious, especially when you're trying to do a heat end around deal. When she's claiming you did that to her, then you're like, well, actually, no, she did it to me. Get the hell out of here.
8: So
3: come on, buddy.
8: It's crazy because the Jonathan guy, he tried to enroll at a different school down here in Florida, and they found out about it and they kicked him out.
3: God, yeah, you know, and here's the thing, man. I feel sorry for all those guys because they did some stuff wrong. but they didn't do some stuff wrong.
8: And he's already, he got kicked out for driving.
6: He entered into others.
4: I don't get where they did something wrong.
3: Well, society is going to continue to judge and penalize them, even though, Gene, they may have not done, even though, listen, with the state attorney has already refused to go criminal on these guys.
4: Good.
3: This stuff, let's not forget, this isn't anything that happened. This happened 2 years ago. So this isn't, it's rammed through the judicial process. It's ran through the judicial process. It's now what happens is now you go criminal. I'm sorry, now you go civil.
8: Yeah, but Bubba, you're missing something.
3: What?
4: Uh-huh.
8: What sex is the prosecutor or the DA or whatever?
3: What is it?
8: Male.
4: So?
8: He doesn't understand the pain she went through.
3: Right, exactly.
8: That's what they're saying.
6: Threesomes with other men.
4: You just read her little note. She was not in no pain.
3: All right, hold on. Let's just be quiet. Let's let this CBS fine attorney, person break this down.
6: Because they didn't basically take him seriously. She entered into other threesomes with other men at some point in the night after having had sex, according to both Jane Doe and this man, Giulio Lopes, whose attorney we interviewed yesterday. And Giulio Lopes came into the room and said, I'm going to put an end, or something along the lines of, I'm going to put an end to whatever the F this is, that everybody scattered at that point from the room. Ingalls still took Jane Doe to another room. At some point, she describes in her statement that she had expressed to him that she was so out of it, that she didn't have it in her to continue any of the sexual activities. And at that point, Ingalls offered her ketamine. Matthew Ingalls, Jane Doe's friend, is also the one whose name appears in that Snapchat group. He's the one who said something like, you can just whip it out. At the end of the night, Matthew Ingalls is with whom she went to sleep. And she described waking up, and this is in her sworn statement to police, waking up and seeing him with on either side of her, like hovering over her, is according to her sworn statement. Then they had friendly communications via text, and at some point stopped talking to each other. Matthew Ingalls is the only one of the men named in the lawsuit who did not give testimony. He did not participate or cooperated with the Title IX internal investigation. And he is the one that the Title IX internal investigation concluded was responsible for sexual assault and was expelled from the university.
3: But let me ask you a question. Why would he have been charged with sexual assault when the text messages from her and him seem to be very cordial and friendly, and she's like, I love you, I'll do anything for you, and I didn't have a problem with the first four. I wish the other ones would have seen their way out and not participated. But she did, you know, and that's probably somewhat, you know, you're getting your regretful in the sexual activity that you just participated in two or three or four days later. And, you know, like, why do the guys got to be left and holding the bag of shit?
4: He took advantage of her want.
8: The things that they're saying is that he advertised it, which he sent the text.
3: Okay, I agree.
8: He, according to her, manipulated her into taking ketamine.
3: Okay.
8: And then slapped her butt so hard that she had
4: a bruise. So she was that much of a hoe.
3: Speaking of slap, we got the Power Spank Girls going to be here today in the 9 o'clock. And then a girl that's part of the Lingerie Fight Championship. You can find Lingerie Fighting Championship anywhere on YouTube or Facebook. We're going to have a girl that's fighting this Sunday at OCC in Pinellas Park, US 19 and 49th Street. Celebrity judges Bill Alfonso, a famous pro wrestler from the ECW days, who I wrestled, by the way, and beat.
8: He's a nice guy.
3: Matt Riddle. Oh, no. Fonzie's great.
8: Yeah.
3: Matt Riddle, former WWE superstar, now independent, and Dr. Dan Diaco from the Bob the Love Sponge Show. We'll have those girls in the 9 o'clock hour, right?
8: Yes, sir.
3: Yeah, fantastic.
7: You know, he probably shouldn't have said that.
9: That kind of frank dialogue troubles me.
7: More of the Bubba the Love Sponge Show after this.

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4: Don't forget, it dropped yesterday. I completely forgot. By the way, 843 Bubba, I think I said earlier today. Yes. Him, Johnny K, and

0: I completely, as we were ending the show yesterday, I completely forgot to remind everybody at 10 o'clock yesterday, every Thursday at 10 o'clock is when a new Deadly Intentions podcast comes out with me and Pete Rossini. Pete is a guy that's self-described on the spectrum. He's autistic, but kind of like autistic in a Rain Man kind of way. You know, not like autistic in a non-functional type way. He was sentenced to 40 years in federal prison, did 25, got, I think it's either 18 or 20 prisoners time reduced. And in some cases, I think on four of them, wrote appeals, successful appeals on the federal level that the ruling got time served. So they literally let him out the next day. And I think one of which, Gene, one of the appeals that he helped was an outlaw.
1: Yes, he was.
0: And like this guy's a made man. Like Pete is a made man. Like Pete is a made man by a lot of different people's standards. And I was introduced to him by a mutual friend. And like, man, you need to start doing a standalone kind of true crime, you know, deal with this guy. He just got out of federal prison, and he is a absolute unbelievable amount of wealth of intelligence in the way the cartel operates and various serial killings. And if you just give Pete a subject matter, he completely you see the notes he brings.
2: Oh yeah,
0: I mean, he brings.
1: And you're over there playing on your phone.
0: What do you mean?
1: Back it up a little bit, and you'll see you wasn't doing right. Man, get with the program.
0: Shut up, Lasker. Before I smash you again like we did in Indianapolis.
1: Did you see him, Lummy?
3: No, I did not.
1: Yeah, he's playing on his phone.
3: I don't see that.
0: Well, they should have cut that. They should have cut that out.
1: They didn't.
0: Gary and Bobby should have cut that out. So anyway, we did. I was referred to the Lizzie Borden special on Netflix. It's one of the hottest streamed shows right now in the world. And it's the Lizzie Borden story. And the Lizzie Borden story has been told by a lot of different people. Netflix put their spin on it. It's a top 10 streaming show in the world. I watched all eight episodes, and Pete actually broke it down according to court records. Now, Pete didn't watch the Netflix deal. Pete just went into all the court records and all the newspaper clippings that were available from back in the day, and just all the evidence from the trial, and he broke down what really happened. And it's really, really quite shocking how the liberties that, I mean, Netflix lied. Netflix Hollywooded this thing up. They wanted to make her like a bisexual lesbian, younger, like 21, 22, when realistically she was in her 30s when she did this heinous crimes. She wasn't in her young 20s. She was not bisexual and attracted to the maid Maggie. She was not. They never had any interaction sexually at all. Netflix says that Maggie helped, you know, do the unalivings. None of that happened. So Pete broke down the real truth about Lizzie Borden. And that's our latest installment on our Deadly Intentions podcast. Go to @Deadly Intentions Show, or click on the collab button we have on the Bubba Army channel. And I think this is the, you know how Gary always does like a 20-second little AI deal?
3: Yes.
0: I think that, here we go. Here. This is, they pretty much depict her as an older teenager.
4: Who's 32.
0: That's another big, huge red flag.
4: She received a generous monthly allowance.
0: None of that was ever brought up.
4: Lizzie goes on a 19-week tour of Europe when she turns 30.
0: For real?
4: Yeah, it's a lavish trip.
0: So if you really want the truth, if you watched the Netflix special, you're really going to want to see this. And if you've not watched the Netflix special, then you really wanted to know the truth about what happened in the 1890s Lizzie Borden, you know, she killed her stepmother first, and then she unalived her dad. And there's a famous rhyme that kids said on the playground. What is it? Lizzie Borden. I don't even know what the hell it is.
3: Something 30 or 40 times, and then her dad
0: did it 41 more time, or something like that. Yeah. So go to Deadly Intentions. Watch it if you like. And if you haven't seen the Netflix special, it'll give you the true skinny as to what happened. And if you did see it, you'll be absolutely blown away by the liberties that Hollywood took.
1: So Lizzie Borden's show was one podcast?
0: Yeah, it was a two-hour podcast. Breaking down kind of what Netflix embellished or lied about. And there were a lot of different things. In the 9 o'clock hour, we're going to have the Lingerie Fighting Championships. You can go to Lingerie Fighting Championships on YouTube. They got nearly a million subscribers. And we're going to have, I think, is it Bella?
3: Yes.
0: Bella, I think right here.
3: Yes.
0: Bella Inc. We're going to have this girl in the 9 o'clock.
2: Las Vegas, Canada.
0: Now, this event is happening Sunday in Pinellas County at OCC. And Bella Inc.'s fighting, is she not?
3: Yes, she is.
0: Is she fighting?
3: Yes, she is.
0: Okay.
2: Fighters to the center, please.
0: Let's see when they start fighting here.
5: In the black end. Interesting movement there. Exchange to the body. That would think you'd favor Bella Inc. there, though.
4: Just kind of move back in that low crouch.
5: Style movement there. Capoeira has tight movement with a big kick to the body. Bella Inc. just punching away. Can't Hetz get on top? She does.
0: So, yeah. we'll navigate through that in the 9 o'clock hour.
6: Wow.
0: Bella Inc. And then, they're doing the slap. This is the very first time they've done, they started a new thing called Power Spank.
3: Yes.
0: Chicks that spank each other.
3: Yes.
0: Now, can we get them to spank each other, or do we think we get like a situation for that? Probably a situation.
3: Probably get a situation for that.
0: God, isn't it crazy, my God.
3: I spoke with Gary about it, and yeah, there's rules on YouTube.
6: There are rules.
0: Yeah, my Lord.
6: Imagine.
0: Just to close out the Jane Ho / Cordell 7, this guy is kind of going to give you a little...
6: Girl's view?
3: Or is that a girl?
0: I think this is a guy, dude. I think it might give you maybe a feminine man's perspective.
7: Well, that's a wrap, folks. Jane Doe's case.
0: I mean, okay, well, let's just see what he's got to say.
7: Has officially collapsed with these new text messages. Her attorney is spiraling. In new text messages she conveniently left out of her lawsuit, she says none of the sexual stuff was illegal. Anything anyone has to say about the gangbang.
0: Now, again, these are verified texts. And I'm just going to rewind it so everybody can listen to what she said. This is what she said. This is why there was never any criminal charges filed. These are her own words 48 hours after this incident happened.
7: Sexual stuff was illegal. Anything anyone has to say about the gangbang is out of their jurisdiction. We shouldn't feel shame. Our body, our choice. She's a real-life Gloria Steinem. She's the next Hillary Clinton. Our body, our choice. She allegedly told one of the guys, this is what women did in medieval times. We're all consenting adults here. From all of these texts and all of the evidence we have now, she seemed to be the strongest, most sober, coherent person in the room. She was texting her girlfriends in between rounds. This girl was...
0: See, nobody knows that.
6: Between rounds.
0: Nobody knows that. Nobody has... We've not been told that, and I guess it's just now come out as her texts are being leaked to the press.
7: Also planning on going back to the frat house for the Halloween party. She didn't conclude she was sexually assaulted until they disinvited her. And even in the text, one of her main concerns is that some girls from Pi-Fi were whispering behind her back. So understandably, this is a young woman...
0: See, and again, I brought up, and like probably a lot of people have... This wasn't a problem until a few of her friends found out, and then they started slutting her out.
6: Some stupid.
0: Like, listen, man, why would you do that? You're such a slut. Like, don't. Well, you know what? Being a slut's not illegal. Mm-hmm. And us guys need sluts. We do. Now, you know, you may not want to bolt up to one for life, but man, sluts are fun when you're in that. When you're at a part of your life when, you know, sluts are in play, they're very, very highly effective. Now, I don't know if you marry one and have kids with one, but they're certainly fun to play with, right? You know what they are, Gene? They're a 34 one. They're a 1,200 horsepower 34 coupe.
6: That's right.
0: And let me explain it to you.
6: Yeah.
0: Now your wife is that daily driver that you love and that's dependable and won't break down and is solid, kind of like your F-450.
6: Yeah.
0: That's Sarah, solid. But not that you would ever step out, but that 34 coupe. Now, you can't, it's not a daily driver, by all means. No way could it be a daily driver, right?
1: Right.
0: Something would happen to it.
1: Yeah.
0: Because it's fun to play with, ain't it?
1: Oh, yeah.
0: It's fun to take out every once in a while. Well, for you single guys out there, not, I don't know if the analogy using Gene because he's a happily married man is the correct play.
1: But you can't really use that as a signal of what you would do, because simple fact is, you can't turn my coupe upside down and my dually upside down and they look the same.
0: Yeah.
1: Okay.
0: Yeah. I mean, yeah. There's different. That definitely differences.
7: Who felt shame and remorse?
0: That might not have been the right analogy, Gene. And I apologize to Sarah if it offended.
7: For going to.
0: But I'm just saying, is that slut is that 34 coupe that you can go out and have fun with?
1: Yeah, but that was in the beginning of time.
0: But that's before you, found your lovely wife.
1: Yeah. I mean, you realize
0: when you were rolling around. When you were rolling around as a single man, you know that 34 coupe is your weekend, you know, slut.
1: Right.
0: It's not your daily driver. You're the girl that you're slutting around with.
1: We tended to, as young guys, though, we turned all our girlfriends into sluts.
0: I know.
1: And we practiced with them with our friends, too.
7: In getting on dirty, stinky bed sheets on all fours and letting multiple men have sex with her. She was shamed and she felt bad about it. That's human behavior. The fact that she's calling it a gangbang herself and saying, our body, our choice, that's why
0: you're... Yeah, like when she calls it, when Jane Doe calls what happened via text... a gangbang, and she uses words like our body, our choice. I think that you don't have anything there criminally at all.
1: It's all over.
0: And it's just what you have is what you got and what you're going through, which is your civil proceeding. That's what you got.
1: And she could have been inebriated if she was texting in between sets.
0: In between rounds, yeah.
1: Yeah.
7: Attorney is on CNN almost every single hour. You can see the guy is coming unglued. He did not expect all of this to come out, and he keeps trying to spin a narrative. He can't even keep his story straight. This really is just another George Floyd, Black Lives Matter. This is like COVID. The mainstream media all pushing a narrative. All of these viral marketing campaigns, everyone posting, I am Jane Doe. I am Jane Doe. So you're telling the world that you like to get gangbanged in frat houses. So
0: I mean, yeah. I really, you know what? As much as we didn't necessarily appreciate this guy's insight based on his appearance, I think his message is highly effective.
1: Yeah, he's good at it.
0: I think he's very. I think what he's saying and bringing to light is very effective.
3: Pasco Brent Nye, 25.
0: Thank you, Brent Nye, Lummy, the owner of the Covington Farm Barn, or the Farm Barn at Covington, where we'll be having
1: see you soon.
0: This year's BARP's festivities Thursday and Saturday.
7: Some of the guys were so drunk they were passing out and throwing up, and she kept trying to have sex with them. They could sue her and hit them with the reverse Uno card. And as soon as Letitia James entered the scene, we knew this was a partisan witch hunt for political purposes. I'm still not convinced that isn't Tyler Perry in one of his Madea costumes.
0: I don't think you need to get into Letitia James' name calling. I think the information that you're giving is really, really, really valid, and the average person didn't know about this. I don't think you need to get into name calling with Letitia James. I think it kind of maybe stifles your credibility a little bit.
7: Seeing them in the same room. What really frustrates me, as I've said many times, I have stood with victims of assault. I have stood with women who've been attacked during the Joe Biden administration when they did nothing, when the media would not even cover it. This is a slap in the face. This woman has said almost 10 times, everything was consensual, none of it was illegal, but she's turned around 2 years later with this civil lawsuit to try to make a quick buck with her ambulance chasing fame.
0: She's exactly right. This guy.
1: 2 years later.
0: This guy's dead on. She, with her ambulance chasing and fame, you know, trying seeking attorney, you take this thing civil and you end up having the shiz show that we have nowadays.
7: Hungry attorney who has given thousands of dollars to Joe Biden and praised Kathy Hochul and written articles about.
0: See, I think the guy could have given all the information and kept the political stuff out of it. None of that matters.
7: Jean Carroll. We know who all of these people are. I recently soft launched a Substack. If you guys want to go subscribe, it's free right now. I'm working on a couple of pieces going deep where I can post all of
0: this. I bet you're going deep, my friend.
3: He's going deep on something.
0: TMZ. I don't have time to get into the 9 minutes and 23 seconds, but the headlines is very attention getting. And
1: yeah.
0: Cornell Jane Doe text to frat bro, snorting ketamine off your penis was insane and jaw dropping. And again, all of this stuff is coming out through discovery, her text and the things that she said, and it's looking worse and worse for her. Like, it's looking more like she's guilty of being a slut and that she, you know, knew what was going on. And, you know, when she texted the guy 2 days later and said, I love you. I'll do anything for you. You know, I wish we would have kept it at four, but other guys kept coming in, and I wish they would have left, but, you know, it wasn't an issue.
8: Not been getting the full story on Jane Doe and the alleged Cornell rape case. But we have more context now in text messages, and it may change how you feel about this case. So these text messages that we obtained are between Jane Doe and Jonathan Newell, one of the seven Cornell frat brothers that she is suing and that she alleges committed the sexual assault against her on October 19th. These text messages are over several days against her on October 19th. And you're going to hear how her tone changes and also Jonathan's tone changes. What's interesting here is that we've seen some of these text messages, parts of them, and I can't tell you exactly why, but some
0: have not made it to the forefront, others have. I think he has them in their entirety, right?
3: Yes.
0: Yeah, he has all of them. So you can't cherry pick and choose just the high spots. This might be the most in-depth, you know, actually newsworthy report of these particular messages, not cherry picked.
8: Other media outlets did not have the full text messages, or they cherry picked.
0: Yeah, exactly.
8: Portions they wanted to share. You're going to be able to see now all of these conversations between Jonathan and Jane Doe. And like I said, might change how you feel about the case. For one thing.
0: Now, have you seen this? And is there anything that's damning that we've not heard so far? Or is all the high spot damning stuff already been cherry picked? Should I even continue down this path?
3: It's going to be a lot of the same
0: stuff.
3: We've
0: pretty much already heard the good stuff.
3: Yes.
0: So to speak.
3: Yes.
0: Right?
3: Yes.
0: All right. So let's move on. She's guilty of being a hoe. She had hoe remorse two or three days there later as her girlfriends were probably calling her like, oh my God, you had how many? You're such a slut. Meanwhile, they probably do the same very thing.
6: You know, yes. They're jealous they didn't to do it. I could have did that.
0: When are we going to stop judging people that are sexually active to the point of like it's none of your business? Like, who cares if a girl wants to have three threesomes? Who cares?
3: Yep.

0: out and do your own thing without having to answer to your parents, especially if you're out. Like I was Warsaw from Indiana State was 4 hours. So I was 4 hours away from home. So I was getting, you know, I was doing steroids and blowing my money and skipping class and lifting weights and trying to hook up with chicks, trying. But, you know, probably things that my mom and dad weren't be very proud of me. I was doing very, you know, various things that my parents probably weren't proud of me on. And when we all go to college, or those of us that have gone to out of the same city that you live in, college, where that, you know, your parents can't check on you every night. There's probably a lot of women that really like to have sex. Just like us guys, we really like to, like, we're like, us guys are like part monkey gorilla. Like, younger, when you're 18, 19, 20, 21, 22, 20, under 30, you got more testosterone running through your veins naturally. And remember when we were young and we could do it like three times and one time, like, you know, you could be with a chick and have three parties, right? I don't think that me and Gene could ever visualize having three parties in one setting in today's world, in today's age. But back in the day when we were sexual monsters, if you will, sexual monkeys, sexual primates, us men, we were, if it stood still long enough and it had a vagina, we were on it. We were on it. Just instinctually, we were like animals. We were on it. Well, what if a woman's wired the same way and she wants to get it? A lot.
1: Because a lot of them are.
0: And it's not a big deal. We make it a big deal. We slut them out. And that's part of the problem, is that, you know, we're not uniformly consistent in what, how we judge people based on how sexually active you are. We use as a mitigating factor of judgment what sex you are. Guys, if you sleep with 52 chicks your freshman year, you're a stud. Ladies, if you sleep with 62 or 52 men your freshman year, you're a slut. But we've made being slutty bad, when really being slutty has its place in society. It does.
2: Its place.
0: It does. It has its place in society.
2: Yeah. Keeps wear and tear off the good ones.
0: Well, sure, Gene.
1: There you go.
0: However,
1: Gene,
0: you want to score it, my friend.
1: Well, that's the way to go.
0: Yes.
1: The way to look
0: good
1: at
0: sluts
1: it.
0: Keep wear and tear off the good ones. Absolutely. That's what we're going with. When we return, Gene, you ready to attempt to be officially a high school graduate?
2: I get to go to Cornwell?
0: You're not. That's not Cornwell, Gene. It's Cornell.
2: Oh, Cornell.
0: And do you know where it's located?
2: In the state that has the most colleges in the world.
0: What's that?
2: New York.
0: Do we know that?
2: I'm telling you the truth.
0: Have you looked it up?
2: Look it up. Let me.
0: Hey Alexa.
1: And he's right again.
0: What state? Hey Alexa. What state has the most colleges?
3: California tops the list.
0: There you go, Gene.
3: About 436 degree granting schools.
0: There you go, Gene. Completely. See, he didn't know. He doesn't ever get. He doesn't. We weren't talking about second. You were talking about first. And you know what? He Gene Laskered it. He embellished. Not knowing he to get chin checked. He didn't know he'd get chin checked, because usually he just blurts
2: chin
0: out
2: checked.
0: Stuff. And people, you know, oh, Gene Lasker.
2: I thought it was, though.
0: No, well, you're wrong.
2: I know. At one time, it might have been.
0: We're going to attempt to get Gene. Gene will take a 12th grade test, a test that's given appropriate for seniors in high school. And we are going to automatically just proclaim that if Gene passes this test, he is officially graduated high school and we're no longer doing the tests. Now, Gene, if you pass this test, you go back down to 11th grade.
2: Well, damn, you kind of make me want to fail.
1: There's no way you're going to... These questions, Gene, I mean, it's 12th grade. I mean, do you remember 12th grade?
0: No.
2: Hey, let me tell you something. I wouldn't have made 11th grade if it wasn't multiple choice. Because I'm going to tell you, truthfully, four or five of them, I just guessed.
0: And got them right?
2: Hey, you know, I'd rather be lucky than good anytime.
0: Anyway, Gene, we're going to try to get you out of... We're going to try to graduate you today, bud. If not, you're going back to being a junior, okay?
2: Junior.
4: Mission accomplished.
5: Sure.
4: Another segment failed. More of the Bubba the Love Sponge Show.

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1: Good morning. We would like to welcome Gene Lasker to the 12th grade. We will be going over thoroughly
2: the
1: meaning of strategery. Some people confuse that with the word strategic, but not Gene. He knows what's really going on here. How about it? Morgan Exteriors.
3: Man.
1: How about that?
3: Who put together this AI?
4: That was me.
3: No. Can't we at least use Gene? Like some of them make Gene look like absolutely Gene, and then this guy looks not like Gene.
4: Yeah, that's just the way AI works sometimes. Mm. And there's also
5: my cousin Bobby.
4: 1985 Gene.
5: That was the 1985 Gene.
3: Yeah. Okay. By the way, don't forget Deadly Intentions Show. Go to YouTube and type in Deadly Intentions Show, or just hit our collab button within our channel, which is at the Bubba Army. The Deadly Intentions podcast dropped yesterday, me and Pete Rossini, and it's breaking down how many times Netflix lied about the Lizzie Borden story. The infamous Lizzie Borden killed her stepmom and her father, hacked them to death. And the Netflix, which is now, I think, the top five trending streaming show in all of Netflix, if not the world. A lot of people
5: are
3: watching.
5: Have you seen it?
3: Yeah, I watched all eight episodes. I had to watch it and be able to
5: know right
3: give you the Netflix side of things and how much the Netflix embellished it.
5: Is it worth watching? Should I watch it?
3: Yeah, I think you like it.
5: Okay.
3: I think Sarah would definitely like it.
5: Yeah,
3: has she watched the special on Netflix?
5: No.
3: Okay. So, Gene, here we go. We got 27 questions. It's going to be, if you get 11 right before 11 wrong, then you officially will have graduated high school. And you'll hear that. 11 wrong before 11 right, and you flunk, and you go back down to be a junior, and you'll hear that right now. So, here we go. I know that you stood up and made sure that his chat has been disabled. You've made sure his phone is turned down. You've frisked him for any type of.
4: Turn your phone back over. Get off that.
3: Hold on, Gene. Hand your phone to Lummy.
5: Just
3: hand it to him. He'll put it in there between you two.
5: Now, can I cheat with my phone? I mean, seriously.
4: I don't know. You and Kurt Morgan can do something.
3: Yeah, you and Kurt Morgan. Kurt Morgan has all types of money, and he sponsors, and he's trying to get you through high school. So, Kurt Morgan, you know, you would cheat for Gene Lasker. You know you would. And Gene Lasker has attempted cheating once before, where he had some type of earpiece put in. He didn't account for the 45 seconds of delay that we have. And so his son at the time, that was supposed to be telling him the right answers.
4: Yeah, while he was in school.
3: Anyway, Gene got caught. Gene, you do have a chance here because we have figured out that you absolutely do not, for the most part, pass tests that are not multiple choice. If you just have to grab the answer out of the air based on your own intellect, you usually do not get that right. But if you're given an option of A, B, C, or D, you got a 25% chance of getting it. And two, if you kind of know it and you hear it, then you're like, oh, yeah, I know it. So, Gene, are you ready?
5: Yeah.
3: The prime meridian passes through... Again, the prime meridian passes through A, Paris, B, Washington, D.C., C, Greenwich, or D, Cairo.
5: I don't.
3: I'm not repeating them.
5: So let's go A.
3: The Panama Canal connects the Atlantic Ocean to A, the Pacific Ocean, B, the Caribbean, C, the Gulf of America, and D, the Amazon River.
5: C.
3: Most of the Sierra Desert lies in A, Southern Africa, B, the Middle East, C, Central Asia, D, Northern Africa.
5: D.
3: The mountain system that includes Mount Everest is the A, Andes, B, Alps. C, Himalayas. D, Rockies.
5: Jeez. B.
3: In 1985, East and West Germany were still divided. West Germany's capital was at the time A, Berlin, B, Bonn, C, Munich, D, Hamburg.
5: Now, why would I know anything?
3: Let me tell you something.
5: It's gotta be B. Oh. It's the only word I knew.
3: The Great Lakes empty towards the Atlantic, mainly through the A, Mississippi River, B, St. Lawrence River, C, Ohio River, D, Hudson River.
5: A.
3: A climate described as Mediterranean has A, dry summers and wet winters, B, rain all year and cool summers, C, heavy rain in summer and dry winters, D, almost no rain in any season. Climate being described as Mediterranean.
5: Would be B.
3: Latitude is measured A, east and west of the prime meridian, B, north and south of the equator, C, only in the western hemisphere, D, in feet above sea level.
5: D.
3: Let me, where are we at?
4: Two rights, six wrong.
3: The longest river in the world is A, the Amazon, B, the Mississippi, C, the Nile, D, the Yangtze.
5: C.
3: The narrow waterway between Alaska and the Soviet Union is A, the Bering Strait, B, the Strait of Gibraltar, C, the Strait of Medigean, and D, Bosporus.
5: B.
3: The Tropic of Cancer is A, south of the equator, B, the line at 23 and a half north latitude, C, the same line as the Arctic Circle, or D, the boundary between time zones. The Tropic of Cancer.
5: I'm going to go with D.
3: The principle.
5: Why am I in 12th grade?
3: I don't know. Because you, what was
4: that's
3: it?
4: That's right.
3: Let me, because it was what, 10? What was the score last 11th week?
4: 11th grade was 11-6.
3: 11-6.
5: Oh, wow.
3: What are we at right now?
4: Three rights, eight wrong.
3: All right, you can still pull the nose up, Gino. U.S. Now, Gene, we're going to a different category, U.S. history. You might have a better chance here. Not too good at geography. Most people are not. I didn't know a lot of those questions. I couldn't even pronounce some of them. The principle that the Supreme Court can strike down a law as unconstitutional was established in, you know what, Lummy, I'm not even going to go with this because it's case law like McAuliffe versus Maryland, Gibbons versus Ogden, Dred Scott versus Sanford, Malbury versus Madison.
5: Oh, Babyface is hollering out the answer right now.
3: Yeah, so I'm not even going to go there. Okay, Lummy, we're skipping that.
4: Okay.
3: The Reconstruction Amendments are the, yeah, this is ridiculous too. 1 second, 3rd, 13th, 14th, 15th, 10th, 11th, 12th. No, it's, we're not. The New Deal agency that insured bank deposits, what, now Gene, you might know this because you go to the bank a lot. You've probably seen the signs. The New Deal agency that insured bank deposits was the A, FDIC, B, CCC, C, the TVA, or D, the WPA?
5: A.
3: The Allied invasion of Normandy took place on A, December 7th, 1941, B, June 6th, 1944, C, August 6th, 1945, and D, May 8th, 1945.
5: C.
3: The Gulf of... Oh, Jesus. The Gulf of Tonkin... The Gulf of Tonkin Resolution in 1964 increased U.S. involvement in... In Tonkin. A, Korea. B, Cuba. C, Vietnam. D, Nicaragua.
5: The Cuba.
3: Where's he at now, Lummy? Where we have a scored?
4: Five right, nine wrong.
3: Okay, Gene, you're...
4: Yeah, making a comeback.
3: You're there.
5: Great comeback.
3: President Nixon resigned in 1974 mainly because of A, the Watergate cover-up, B, the Iranian hostage crisis, C, stagflation, or D, the oil embargo.
5: A.
3: Gene knows his Watergate policies. I think, Lummy, that he also got a Watergate question right neck last time, too.
4: Yes, he did.
3: Here we go. Let me go. Here we go. The atomic number of an element equates the number of... This is... Okay, I'm... Protons in the nucleus, neutrons in the nucleus, electrons in the nucleus, or isotopes in the nucleus?
5: B. Let me see.
3: Let me, we're not going to count that one against him.
4: Okay.
3: Okay.
4: Okay.
3: Here we go. Which process releases energy by splitting a large nucleus? A, fusion. B, oxidation. C, photosynthesis. D, fission.
5: Could be A or C, so I'm going to go with A.
3: DNA is found mainly... Let me, are we at 10?
5: On dead people.
3: All right. DNA is found mainly in a cell's membrane. I'm not even going to... Some of these are just not even...
5: It's in your spit, because they put a little wand in your mouth.
3: Well, you're not going to... It doesn't have spit listed, okay? I'm going to strike that one, Gene. I'm trying to get ones you can do. Ready? Gene, you got to get
5: help
3: this.
5: Help me out, bro.
3: I'm going to help you out, bro. If a car travels 120 miles in 2 hours at a steady speed, what is its average speed? A, 40. B, 90. C, 60. D, 240.
5: 240.
3: Gene. If a car travels 120 miles in 2 hours, what's it?
5: Oh, it's only going half the speed. 60.
3: Yeah.
4: You're going to get that.
3: But you messed it up, bro.
5: I deserve all that.
3: Damn it.
5: I was thinking we stopped at McDonald's, too.
3: Yeah. I was so pulling for you, bro. Like, that was an easy one, right?
5: I know. I should have got it.
3: Damn it. Let me just give you another one here just to see if you would have got this one, okay? Lummy, he flunked. He's going back to 11th.
4: Yeah.
3: The scarlet letter, the letter A, stands for what? Ambition, atonement, America, or adultery?
5: Adultery. Damn, I might have passed if I'd have got the 240 right.
3: Yeah, if you would have got the 240 right, you may have passed it, bro. But you need your Willie on the deal.
5: Yeah.
3: So, I think a couple days ago said that this WNBA deal is turning into very much a racist situation. This is now basically open season on white female basketball players. Because the most popular WNBA players are Caitlin Clark and Sophie Cunningham, two white girls, of which Caitlin Clark does her talking with her performance on the court. And Sophie Cunningham, you know, although she doesn't average 22 points like Caitlin Clark, she averages 8. She's still, you know, a very influential person within the Indiana Fever's offense. And I think they just have to keep the girl because, listen, people love her. She's a great sixth person off the bench, and people absolutely love her. Now, that absolutely has African-American WNBA players going insane. It also has accomplished, you know, somewhat respected NBA journalists and sportscasters that are African American going absolutely insane. And I bring this up. When Larry Bird and Magic Johnson entered the NBA in 1980, Nobody. No black journalist, no black players said anything about Larry Bird other than this white boy can play. And this white boy's good. And he and the black guy, his arch nemesis, Magic, respects him, and he respects Magic. And they arguably are bringing a whole new set of eyeballs and enthusiasm to our league. Prior to Magic and Larry entering into the NBA, the teams traveled by, you know, commercial flights. They didn't have private flights. None of their games were live. They were all tape delayed, where they played on Friday, and then they, you know, ABC or CBS or would replay the game on Sunday. There was just, you know, the NBA was not the absolute juggernaut that it is today. And it was built upon the backs of Larry Bird and Magic Johnson. One white guy from Indiana and one black guy from Michigan. And they worked in harmony for the betterment of the league. And the black players never talked any crap about Larry, other than he's just good as hell. And the black journalists never talked any crap about Larry, other than he's good as hell. Now, the WNBA, because of their lack of leadership and their joke of a commissioner in conjunction with a few of their coaches that are jokes, have turned into, now it is a racial war. And they're used, now, in today's world, you cannot be a white journalist that questions a African-American athlete. You cannot. You're racist. You'll be thrown out. You'll be canceled. You're done. If you're a white guy or a white woman that says, listen, all you black girls need to chill out. You guys got a white girl that's balling. She's the most popular person in the league. Not according to what, other than statistics, ratings, amount of people that watch the get hurt when she's on the floor compared to other people. Just get over it. This is the face of the league. She's white and she kicks ass, just like the way they described Larry Bird. Now, as we become older as a nation, aren't we supposed to become more diversified and worldly? Listen, it was, you know, African Americans really didn't get all of their constitutional rights until Lyndon B. Johnson. You know, John F. Kennedy started it, Lyndon B. Johnson finished it, but equal rights and voting rights and not sitting in the back of the bus and not having its own water fountain, and African American people being able to have equal rights as white people. Now, that just went down in the 60s. But we've progressed through that, because prior to that, we treated African Americans like crap. Not to be confused with slavery. But we've grown, and we continue to grow and be tolerant and be fair and honest as a society. And African American people have every right that I have, and I have every right that they have. We are equal. We are equal. We are equal. Why can't you give a white girl her flowers? Why can't you say white girl can ball and has, you know, people like her? Instead, you got to tear her down. You got to tear her down and tell you how much she sucks and how, you know, if she was black, she would be doing nothing. And
5: if she was black, she would be doing nothing. What does that mean?
3: Well, they just, like, you know, the people wouldn't be making a big deal about her if she was black. I think people would be making a big deal about her based on her skill set.
5: Yeah.
3: She's good.
5: Her three-pointer from
3: good.
5: The left.
3: She's good. And so is Aja, and so is Asia Wilson. She's good, too. Why can't you African-American reporters and African-American sportscasters and journalists, why can't you...
5: Just call her a unicorn.
3: Why can't we have a Magic Larry Bird type scenario here instead of trying to divide us and try to keep score as to who is what ethnicity? What does it matter what color she is? Well, it does, because you're black and she's white, and God forbid that you give a white girl her flowers. But the end of the day, statistically, the league and America and anybody else who watches the WNBA loves this woman. They love her. And it drives you insane. And you're trying to racially divide this whole thing. And it's a joke. I got examples of it next.
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0: Lummi, you gave me a one sheet. The Halloween party happening Friday, October 30th. That's all sponsored by Strange Clouds, right?
1: Yes.
0: The Frick Frack Blackjack. Now, where's this all happening at? 222 Main Street in Clearwater, right?
1: Yes, it is.
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2: If you bring a Scientologist ID, can you get it free?
0: Yeah. I'll hook you right up to an e-meter. In the 9 o'clock hour, we'll have the women of the LFC, the Lingerie Fighting Championships. A girl named, is it Bella Nile? Bella Inc. Will be in here. She's a fighter. They're fighting as part of the LFC championship matches and bouts that they're having at what is it? OCC. Pinellas Park, 49th and 19th. I think festivities start at about 7 o'clock on Sunday. Get there a little bit early. Celebrity judges, Bill Alfonso from the ECW back in the day. Matt Riddle, just most recently former WWE tag team superstar, and the very own Dr. Dan Diaco. I really appreciate this next piece I'm going to play because it comes from Sage Steele. Sage Steele, a African-American journalist on behalf of ESPN. She's a legend. She doesn't pull no punches.
1: No, I think she was fired from ESPN.
0: Did she get fired?
1: I believe so.
0: Okay, well, that's a mistake. They should have never fired her because I really, really think that she's very talented. But she breaks. Now, we have within the WNBA, we have two situations here. We got one, the Sophie Cunningham situation. Now, one, she is a unrestricted free agent on behalf. She used to play for, well, she's still on the roster or not, but she's an unrestricted free agent for the Indiana Fever. The same team that Caitlin Clark and Kelsey Mitchell and the Boston chick play on. Sophie Cunningham arguably is one of the top five personalities in the league. Your top five personalities are probably Sophie Cunningham, not in this order, Caitlin Clark, Asia Wilson, Angel Reese, Kelsey Mitchell, Sophie Cunningham, Paige Beckers. You know, that's your league. Those are your most popular people in your league. And Sophie Cunningham is one of those people. And she has, you know, there's a ton of people that hate her and a ton of people that write bad things about her because she has a very, very stiff stance on what she feels the WNBA, the eligibility and being able to be a WNBA player. Fundamentally, imagine this. Imagine that you get hate and hatred and people hate you because your stance as a woman. She's XY. She's a woman. Her stance is I and other girls, naturally born girls with the XY chromosome, we in all of sport, whether it's your local kickball tournament, your local girls track meet, or your WNBA girls basketball game, should only be played by women that were born women with the XY chromosome. That is it. Now, is that not about as fundamental and no-brainer as you can potentially get? And how could anybody hate you for that opinion?
2: Because you're in a gay sport.
0: Well, Gene, I think that has something to do with it. And so Sage Steele, formerly from ESPN, now maybe she's doing freelance stuff, but I'm a big fan of her work. She breaks this down, and it's refreshing because it's coming from an African-American woman.
1: I didn't know she was from she worked in Tampa.
0: I did not know. Maybe you can get her on.
1: Yeah.
3: But seeing what has happened to her and Caitlin Clark.
0: They're talking about Sophie Cunningham here. Okay? That's what they're talking about here.
3: Just the vitriol pointed towards her. But Sophie especially lately because of her stance on not wanting men in women's
0: sports. Yeah, so hold on. You're the bad guy. and you are the bad apple, and people are going to talk bad about you and judge you if your stance is, as a woman, your stance is, I only want to compete against women, and
2: I only play with one ball.
0: Let me, did I mess up the XY again?
1: I believe so.
0: I think it's XX.
1: You were saying a couple of different letters. So.
0: Anyway, women are XX, not XY. Men are XY. So when I went down to this whole monologue, my whole pontification, I'm completely flawed and stupid. No, women are XX, and Sophie Cunningham only thinks that XXs should play with other XXs. Women play against women. Now, how can that be so fundamentally flawed that you're going to hate on that opinion?
2: Because the other women want to be men.
0: No, Keith, I did get it wrong, but I corrected. Thank you, sir. I appreciate it. It's XX. XX needs to stay with XX. When you start getting some Y chromosomes up in the bitch, then you know, that's just not fair. XY is a whole different animal than an XX. So Sophie Cunningham, as a professional athlete that plays in a woman's sport, she just is basically has the stance that we need to stick together, and all XXs need to be competing with fellow XXers. Now, that's an absolute no-brainer, is it?
1: Yeah.
0: That's like saying 2 + 2 = 4. No, it's 6. No, it's 4. Well, you're wrong for thinking it's 4, you idiot. It's 6. No, it's not, bitch. It's 4.
3: Yeah. You had an interesting take where you said, if she was not white, would the league be going after her this much? Can you elaborate on that point for
0: me? Now, again, this doesn't come from
2: the
0: anybody.
2: Colors, the,
0: well,
2: what
0: gee,
2: she
0: they're,
2: wants.
0: They're making it a color issue. They're making it a racial deal. And I'm going to go down the path here. This is the first of four things I'm going to play. It'll get clearer where I'm going with this as I get down this path.
4: I just started thinking about it. I'm like, what is this? She didn't call a press conference and announce, I just want to give you my stance on trans women in our sport. No, she was asked a question by an ESPN reporter and she answered it. I don't believe at all that this would anybody would have received the same treatment if they were black, saying that.
0: Now, this comes from an African-American, very, very accomplished reporter. Most recently from ESPN, that's where she's most famous from. But she is very astute, she's very accomplished, and she's an African-American woman.
2: She's kind of white, too.
0: Well, she's probably a tinge white, yes.
4: Things that Sophie is saying, there is no way. The woke mob would not know what to do with it. They'd be like, wait a minute, she's not supposed to. I mean, I've experienced that in my own ways for having this color skin and being more on the conservative side. They freak out and they just cancel you. I think it's fascinating. I think it's absolutely intentional. And I think I want to hug Sophie. And I've written her a couple times and just so grateful for her stance and her strength to double down.
0: But it shouldn't be strength. And it, when you're just talking about
2: common sense,
0: biological stuff. Biologically, men are different than women, and women should only have to compete against women if we're going to be fair. That's as old as Adam and Eve. That's as old as men are different than women. We are physically different than women.
4: Think about that. This is why they can't handle it. Usually when they come after you, we all know, we've all experienced it. Then what do? You go, okay, I'm sorry. And you apologize.
0: Not Sophie.
4: You go away and you just get back in your lane.
3: Yeah.
4: Well, she's done the opposite. Mm-hmm. And then she goes to Mizzou last weekend where she went to college and puts a woman hat, none of the cis whatever.
0: God forbid that a woman is proud to
2: be a woman.
0: God forbid that a woman that plays on the highest level of women's basketball, the WNBA, God forbid that she, it's not white women, it's not poor, it's just woman. She's sticking up for women, and you women cannot handle it. Why? Because it's coming from a white girl? That's what Sage Steele alleges.
4: And they're not used to having somebody who doesn't bend the knee to the narrative that they are pushing at that time, even though the narrative could change the very next day.
3: Yeah.
4: So, that is our job to call them on the hypocrisy. And I do think that if it had been a black woman, and maybe a black woman will come along, an active player, certainly a past legend would be great too, but an active player, others will line up. Who's going to be the first? Sophie is, but she's white.
3: Yeah.
4: So it can't count.
3: I always tell.
0: Now, this, Lumming, continuing down the Sophie Cunningham path, there is a woman named Candace Buckner of The Athletic. Now, let me give you what she looks like. This is Candace Buckner of The Athletic right here.
2: She's really black.
0: Well, Jean, she's black. I don't know if we need to put really in there.
2: Really?
0: But the other one wasn't really.
2: She
0: was light-skinned, and this woman is more like red-boned.
2: Yeah.
0: And you probably can't wrap your head around any of that.
2: Uh-uh.
0: But this is Candace from The Athletic, okay? So we all can see what she looks like. And so she writes an article that's really, really scathing about Sophie Cunningham. And I wanted to show you a picture of Candace before we started navigating down this path.
5: Good at sports. calling for Indiana Fever guard Sophie Cunningham to step aside.
0: Yeah, Candace is calling her to step aside. What did she do wrong? What did Sophie Cunningham do?
2: Step aside where?
0: From basketball.
2: Well, she ought to go to England.
0: Just listen.
5: Protecting women's sports. The columnist writing, quote, if the Fever ever want to go back to being a basketball team again and follow the lead of rivals openly clashing with the forces trying to hijack their league, then Cunningham has to go.
0: Let me ask you a question. Could a white reporter ever write that about a black guy?
2: No. I'd like to.
0: but you can't.
2: No.
0: As a white reporter, and we're journalists, and we're co-hosts, and we're content providers on different platforms, we could never have that stance about an African-American person saying, hey, if the Lakers want to go back to being a good team and, you know, being an NBA franchise that's well-respected, they better get rid of that black LeBron. No, you could never say that. One, it's stupid. It doesn't matter. It's not even correlate. And secondly, like you could not, you'd be as blackballed as I am on terrestrial radio.
5: Cunningham is too combustible. Her takes too turbulent to be paired with Caitlin Clark.
0: And hold on. Her takes are too turbulent. You mean her takes on the fact that women need to stay in their lane and only play with women? That's too turbulent for you? Or is it too turbulent because she's a white girl that's saying it?
5: On the same team, it's just too much.
6: Joining us now to react is senior writer for the Washington Examiner and Fox News contributor Joe Concha. Joe, I'm very interested to hear what you have to say about this, but you know, why should Sophie Cunningham be the one to leave? Why can't they just treat these women with respect?
7: Thank you, Ashley. I mean, this is by far the most irresponsible and, quite frankly, stupid column of the year, and we still have 3.5 months to go in this year. So let's unpack this, because Sophie Cunningham said that biological women should only play against biological women.
0: Duh.
1: Not really rocket science.
7: In sports, and because Sophie Cunningham also said that WNBA players should be thankful for the platform they have and the money.
0: Duh. Last year they had the league minimum was 97,000. This year it's 300.
7: They make to play a game they've loved since they were kids, and some booing may go along with it, as she points out. Cunningham probably gets the most of all the booing in the WNBA, because apparently now she's the villain for standing up for women. Then, well, Sophie says just suck it up and take it, because that's all part of the contract. And because of these two positions, which are the most common sense and benign ones anyone can possibly imagine, this columnist, her name is Candace Buckner of The Athletic and The New York Times.
0: And why isn't she getting fired? Well, because you can be black and call out a white person. As a journalist or as a content provider or as anybody. Basically, in all of our society, a black journalist can call out a white person and with no ramifications at all. Now, you vice versa it, and we got problems.
7: Yeah, well, so she needs to go? You know. She's too combustible for the team? Sophie Cunningham is one of the reasons why the Indiana Fever sell out every game they go and everywhere they go, along with Caitlin Clark, of course. And look at the jersey sales rankings in the WNBA. Caitlin Clark, not surprisingly, is number one. Number two is Sophie Cunningham.
0: Wow. I mean, I didn't know those stats. Did you, Lummy?
1: I did not know that.
7: But here's the stat to end all stats, guys. Clark and Cunningham make up 71% of the total sales of WNBA jerseys.
0: Oh, my God.
1: That's a
8: I mean, that's insane.
0: Again, we very much have a Larry Bird, Magic Johnson scenario here. We really do. Meaning, yeah. like, you know, find the most high-profile African-American and stop putting these girls against each other and start embracing for what two white girls have done for your sport. That, at the end of the day, is the problem. Two white girls make up 73% of all jersey sales and are the two most popular people in your league. And the black girls are so mad about it that they want to make stuff up and say that Sophie Cunningham's too combustible, that she doesn't need to be in the league. This doesn't come. This comes from an accomplished, you know, a recognized, accomplished African-American female sports journalist from a very reputable source, The Athletic.
8: Not surprising, but it's insane.
5: I didn't realize it was that high.
7: 71%.
5: That is
0: 71%. I stand corrected. That, I said 73.
5: That's amazing. Unbelievable.
7: Yeah, Todd. Three quarters. Two.
0: And you know what? Because you got a horrible commissioner who won't step in and say, we're not cooking our golden goose here. We're not cutting our nose off to spite her face. We're doubling down on the popularity with these two girls, and we're going to give other African-American girls who may not be as popular the rub, and Sophie and Caitlin are going to endorse these people, and it's going to make the entire league and white and black players better. They've already made you more money. Why not let them endorse you and we get along? Start. You know what? The rub and the endorsement starts with this infighting to stop. Stop being a bunch of racial, racist bitches.
7: Players. So what does that tell you?
6: They need to stay forever. That's what it tells you.
5: If there's a silver lining to all of this, it's the fact that Sophie Cunningham just doesn't care. Here's what she said.
9: You always love to see the haters. I don't even see or hear them anymore. I just listen to all the people that love me. So maybe that's why I'm delusional. I don't know, but I love it. I still just love basketball. Like, I still have that fire inside of me. I still think my best days are ahead of me. And that just excites me.
5: A dealer's choice on this one, Joe. Do you want to respond to that?
0: All right, so how old is she? She's 31.
1: Okay, she still has the probably, what, 3-4 years?
0: Oh, yeah, exactly. And then you get this. So ESPN, this woman here, I don't know how ESPN could continue to employ this woman.
10: Well, she don't have to pair much. She's from the ghetto.
0: Gene, stop with that. Don't. This is not a time for you to start.
10: Look at her.
0: No.
10: Well, you don't want to bash on my white girl.
0: You can't bash on this one. You want to be here tomorrow? Do you want us to have a program when you get here next Wednesday?
10: Yeah.
0: Do you?
10: Yeah.
0: Then shut up. Because you don't know how the game's played. You don't.
10: We're looking at the game being played.
0: It's not played fairly.
10: No, I see
0: that.
10: It's
0: not played fairly. And your comments as such would expedite us getting canceled. Because they'll take that excerpt and shove it up our ass. And they will take it out of context and not in the context of what we're speaking about right now. And it'll be a standalone, out of context statement that you made. And we'll be forever judged for it. Mm-hmm. Anyway, I don't even know how to pronounce this woman's name. Is it Chiny Okawike Mike?
1: Chinye. She's a Nigerian American.
0: She questions
1: player.
0: Whether WNBA players Asia Wilson's greatness is more impressive than Tom Brady's. I'm just gonna play it. Like this, you couldn't get any dumber. You couldn't get any dumber, and you could not wear your racism on your sleeve any more than what you are, you hometown teamer.
11: Asia, do you even know what what losing doesn't even exist in her life? She's
0: And why do you gotta take a hack at Tom Brady? What does Tom Brady have to do with the price of tea here in China? Tom Brady won 7 Super Bowls. Tom Brady is the greatest quarterback ever to play the game. Now, is Asia Wilson going to end up being the greatest NBA player ever to play the game? There's a chance. She's a four-time MVP. I think she's a three-time. I think she's won the championship 3 or 4 times. So she's right. She's right there on the heels of potentially being as great as Tom Brady, but she's not.
10: And
0: we're talking about girls compared to guys.
1: Yeah.
0: Compare compare the Wilson chick to other NBA players.
1: Sure. Compare that to Michael Jordan. How about
11: win
1: that?
11: And then elevate her winning.
12: I will say it's appropriate that Tom Brady is getting into the ownership over there because it's Tom Brady's levels of boring how good she is at this point.
11: I just
0: why?
10: I don't get it.
11: Disagree. I think Asia's. This is a hot take, but okay, guys, safe space. Remember, Chinee today we have safe space.
0: Oh Jesus!
10: I need some of that safe space.
11: Tom, his winning is boring. That don't apply. Asia's more interesting than Tom Brady. Oh, to me, because of the dynamic nature of basketball. You can go out there and watch her go split through a double team, get to her 20, 30 points a game, you know, and then also ping your shot on a backboard and then hit you with a three and then step off the court like she's in Fashion Week.
0: Yeah.
10: Mm-hmm. Well, that's kind of true,
11: NBA
10: though.
11: NBA celebrities going crazy. Asia's that girl.
12: Yeah, she is.
11: Not saying Tom is that dude.
10: Tom has to have someone to catch the ball.
11: The standard is so high as a team that has won three championships. They have a four-time MVP that potentially could be a five-time MVP, which can we just let that marinate? She was the first ever four-time MVP. And the next year, she could be a five-time MVP. Leading the league in scoring, 25 points, blocks at two, fourth in the league with nine rebounds. And also, she's like, oh, by the way, let me just work on my three this year. Making a three a game. That she's like, this is the area that I want to cook on. And she got Bam sitting courtside, bringing his new teammate Giannis and his whole family.
0: Yeah. That's the mentality you have of African-American women that cover the WNBA.
10: They're going to stick up for their own.
0: Comparing the Wilson chick to being greater than Tom Brady, calling Tom Brady boring.
10: Well, he's a boring winner. I mean, because he wins all the time. That's boring.
0: Lasker's one-liners have just been excessively stupid today. I apologize for that. Let's go to words so we're not too far behind with the girls from the LFC.
1: All right.
0: The Lingerie Fighting Championship. I don't know if they're here yet or what's going on.
1: I believe two of them are here. So.
0: All right, fantastic. Are we going to get them? Are we all just going to put them on the same mic?
1: Yeah, mic four.
0: Yeah, okay, fantastic. We'll do them next.
13: Bubba, you're hot.
14: Yes, Bubba-isms are the best thing in the world, man.
13: It's fun. It's so much fun.
14: Bubba the Love Sponge. We love you, Bubba.
15: The Bubba the Love Sponge show returns after these words.

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1: In studio right now, we have Bella and Amber.
3: They supposed to have earplugs on?
4: No, they don't have headphones.
1: No,
4: because there's only one. Macho's working on.
1: Well, they can probably hear us.
4: Yeah, they can hear us in here.
1: They haven't been hit so hard where they can't hear yet.
3: Are y'all on that picture?
1: Yeah, I think Bella.
5: I am.
3: Where are you at?
5: I'm centered.
1: Right here
3: in the front.
1: Right here.
5: The one with the belt. Yeah, that's me.
1: That's Bella.
3: Okay, you got a belt like that? Oh, you still got it on.
5: I got
1: right here. She's got it right there.
5: I got it with me.
1: So Bella, are you the reigning champion of the lingerie fighting championships?
5: Yes, sir. I currently am.
1: Yeah, and who did you beat to get the championship?
5: The belt actually got stripped away from Jolene Hex.
1: Was there a controversy? Like, does Jolie, was Jolie, you know, really a man or something like that?
5: I don't think so. I'm not sure. I mean, she does fight like a man, so I'm not sure. But
1: did you ever have to fight Jolene?
5: Oh yes, me and her have fought quite a couple times. We're
1: really?
5: Like the best rivalry of LFC.
1: Forgive me for not knowing all this stuff. I've just stumbled upon you guys this week, so I probably have should.
5: That's it.
1: I should have done it. I know.
5: Excuse my language.
1: It's okay. So you and this girl, what was her name again?
5: Jolene.
1: You and her have been battling for a while. What's your record versus Jolene?